0: out. It wasn't an error, but it was a miscommunication. And you give these guys another opportunity to score, they're going to score.
1: And a play they maybe should have gotten an out.
0: Absolutely.
1: Two-strike pitch to Edmund. And that's low and in with a changeup. 1-2 on Tommy Edmund. Dodgers a little bit banged up tonight. More than likely, Kike Hernandez and Miguel Rojas not available for Dave Roberts. And we've seen the change behind the plate where Rushing was supposed to start. Now Alfonso is. 1-2 pitch, ground ball left side. Cut off at third to his left by Durbin. Goes the short way to Sogard at second for the force on Paez. The Dodgers are gone, but they get three runs. The Dodgers on four hits. They leave two. We're through two in L.A. 3-2 Dodgers. 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
1: On the third, 3-2 Dodgers. Rafaela Abreu, Contreras, 2-3-4 for the Red Sox against Emmett Sheehan. Top of the third is Sadon Rafaela. Takes outside ball one. A fastball from Emmett Sheehan. Rafaela reached on a fielder's choice, scored a run in the first. Red Sox got two in the first, RBI singles from Yoshida and Durbin. The Dodgers all three coming in the last of the second. Swing and a miss, chasing a high fastball, the right-handed batting Rafaela, 1-1. RBI for Eliezer Alfonso and a two-run single off the bat of Andy Paez. 3-2 Dodgers, top of the third. Sheehan kicks the 1-1. Swing and a ball drilled to left, going back on it is Hernandez. He watches it fly. Into the left field bleachers, Rafaela homers again. Tie game in L.A. is Sadon Rafaela's 15th of the year.
0: I mean, you talk about a player that just continues to get better every year, every at-bat, every half. And this is a slider. He gets a fastball up. He chases out of the zone under it. And then he adjusts really quickly to pick up that slider and just crushes this ball. Just the power stroke, the bat-to-ball skills, and just the damage he's doing right now in the two-hole.
1: 3-3 ball game as Sadon Rafaela is now homered four times in this series against the Dodgers. First pitch drilled out toward right center and deep. Abreu goes back-to-back with Rafaela. Boston reclaims the lead. 4-3 Red Sox.
0: Well, this is an offense that the Red Sox have been looking for, even with the injuries, Roman Anthony out, Trevor Story out. They've been trying to find ways to create the offense to support an excellent pitching staff, an excellent defense. Abreu is one of those guys. He's been going through some struggles, but that's a positive sign for the Red Sox that he had the power and, by the way, the distance. That ball was halfway up the bleachers.
1: Back-to-back pitches. Number 17 for Abreu, and it's 4-3 Red Sox, and now it's Wilson Contreras climbing in. She and Y into the pitch to Contreras. Swing and a ball lifted, playable in left. Over and in toward left center as Teoscar Hernandez gives way to Andy Paz, the center fielder coming over. And Contreras retired, one gone. 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
0: And you had to know Wilson Contreras was going to swing at that pitch. He is just too fired up. And he swings at a curveball. It was just not a great, great pitch to pick.
1: Now it's Yoshida takes up and away, a fastball for ball one. Abreu's ball traveled 431 feet to right center. It left the bat at 109 miles an hour.
0: Yeah, that ball was hit hard.
1: 1-0 pitch. Outside and a curve to the left-handed batting Yoshida. It's 2-0.
0: And I tend to, from the booth, I look at the outfielders and I'm like, well, Kyle Tucker took one step and was already walking.
1: He knew.
0: So it was like, that ball's out of here.
1: 2-0, the count on Yoshida, an RBI single in the first for the Boston DH. Back-to-back homers by Rafaela and Abreu. The 2-0 pitch, swing and a ball, popped up foul behind third. And this one pushes out of play behind the Dodger dugout by about 10 rows. Score big and authentic gear at MLBShop.com. 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Sheehan winds the 2-1 pitch. Swing and a ball hit well to right toward the line. Hooking! Gone! Home run! Solo shot for the Red Sox in the third. Fifth for Yoshida, and it's 5-3 Red Sox. First. Fifth of the year for Yoshida, and bullpen activity beginning. Jack Dreyer, the lefty, is up for the Dodgers. Sheehan, the 1-0 pitch, ground ball weakly hit to short, to his right toward the hole, fielded by Betts, sidearms it to first. Durbin retired, two gone. That will bring up Monasterio.
0: Yeah, the Dodgers, understandably, are very high on Sheehan, his great arm. And when you look at his numbers just straight across, you go, okay, 92 and two-thirds innings, 87 hits, 29 walks, really good, 104 strikeouts, also very good, you say. But then there's the 17 home runs in the middle of that. And he has almost a 5 ERA. So it's just like these breakdowns in clumps that really get him.
1: Monasterio struck out in the first, and he sends it back out of play. Fastball from Sheehan for strike one.
0: And so there's nothing that jumps out. I mean, the home run rate is high. The walk rate, we mentioned, had a tough June, but just struggling with those big innings.
1: Pitch. That is low and away, laying off a slider that time is Monasterio. And it's 1-1. Two gone, top of the third, 5-3 Red Sox. Power surge by Boston in the third. And that one's up and in, that one hit him. Fastball that got away from Sheehan, and Monasterio hit by a pitch will head down to first. And a two-out base runner, and Sheehan really fighting himself out there tonight.
0: Yeah, just the fastball command is not there, and it's he's missed badly, and it's one thing that hitters have taken advantage against him. First pitches, when he gets into this erratic mode, he's forced into the zone, and we talked earlier with the four-seamer, and first pitch, there's 16 of 31 off him with nine doubles and a few home runs. So that's what happens with him getting behind.
1: And that will be it for Emmett Sheehan. Dave Roberts comes to get him. As Sheehan only goes 2 2/3, giving up five runs, and the Red Sox still batting here in the third. Call to the bullpen for the Dodgers, brought to you by Liberty Mutual Insurance. Liberty Mutual customizes your auto and home insurance, so you only pay for what you need. Jack Dreyer coming out of the bullpen for the Dodgers. 5-3 Red Sox, top of the third here in L.A. And the struggles for Emmett Sheehan, and you wonder the mindset, Doug, for Sheehan, considering the acquisition.

0: of Tarek Skubal probably means his root spot in the rotation is not there anymore.
1: Well, the flip of that is, you know, you got to fight for that spot.
0: And that's what he's going to have to do. He's got to find his role on this team with Skubal, yes, joining the Dodgers and makes his first start for LA on Tuesday at Wrigley Field. Two outs, top of the third, 5-3 Red Sox. 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
0: Rough outing for Emmett Sheehan. Now the bullpen comes in for the Dodgers here in the third. 5-3 Red Sox. Two outs. Monasterio at first and Jarren Duran coming up for Boston. And Emmett Sheehan goes only 2 2/3, giving up 6 hits. So far, 5 runs responsible for the runner at first. Lefty Dreyer delivers, and that drops in there for a strike. A tight slider from Dreyer. And it's 0-1 on Duran, who struck out in the second.
6: And Dreyer, four-seamer, slider, curveball. A lot of spin.
0: Left-hander from the high set. And the one-strike pitch, and Duran takes a fastball high. It's 1-1.
6: And he comes, like, straight over the top, kind of a big overhand delivery. And, you know, you talk about Sheehan, like, it's a tale of two cities. Second inning, strikes out the side. 3 strikeouts. Fourth inning, 3 solo home runs. Or the third inning, I should say.
0: 1-1 pitch. Swing and off the end of the bat. Rolled up the middle. Stationed there and fielded by Betts right behind second base. Throws out Duran. And the Red Sox are gone. But they get 3 runs on 3 solo homers from Rafaela Abreu and Yoshida. We're going to the bottom of the third in L.A. 5-3 Red Sox. 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
0: Here come the Dodgers, last of the third, 5-3 Red Sox. Middle third of the order, Freeman, Betts, Tucker for the Dodgers against Jake Bennett, who delivers a fastball in there for his, rather just off the outside, ball one to Freeman, grounded out of the first. 5-6-0 for Boston, 3-5-0 for the Dodgers. 1-0 pitch from Bennett, and Freeman shoots one the other way, foul into the crowd up above the Dodger dugout, third base side, 1-1.
6: And Bennett generally has been really tough on left-handed batters. In fact, not giving up an extra base. He's really nasty.
0: Ground ball right side to his right, flagged down by Contreras. Underhands to Bennett, hustling over to the bag. Freeman retired, one gone. They just showed in between innings. Tarek Skubal is here in a Dodger uniform after the trade last night. Didn't take him long to get down to L.A. as the Tigers were up in Sacramento playing the A's.
6: Yeah, it's kind of a surreal moment. I'm sure Tiger fans, seeing him in Dodger blue. But he's going to be a significant piece to this Dodger puzzle here.
0: One gone. Now it's Mookie Betts, who lined out in the second. And he takes a fastball inside for ball one. Jake Bennett, the turn, and the lefty is 1-0 pitch. And that floats high with a sweeper. It's 2-0. Can you imagine this rotation going forward? Blake Snell's not far from joining this rotation. Tyler Glasnow will rejoin the Dodgers at some point also. 2-0 pitch to Betts, a called strike. Will Smith will be back soon. They just got Edwin Diaz back. Blake Treinen on the mend as well to help the bullpen.
6: Yeah, I mean, it's like two rotations. You really are picking your poison on who you face.
0: In the air, center. Back is Rafaela. Still going back. Backpedaling, reaches the warning track. And he makes the catch, making one step onto the track just to the right of dead center, a long fly out off the bat of Betts.
6: You know, and the thing is, like, all these teams have confronted injuries, but the Dodgers also have that same story. You know, they've missed a lot of innings. You know, Blake Snell and Glasnow, Will Smith, Teoscar Hernandez, about a month. They've lost a lot of players, and they just keep reloading.
0: Two outs. Now it's Kyle Tucker, who singled and scored in the second. Windup in the pitch. Check swing. Did he go? Yes, he went around, and a fastball running in. Strike one on Tucker. And it's an embarrassment of riches when you look at this rotation that the Dodgers, when fully healthy, will assemble. One strike pitch, and Tucker flails at a sweeper down and away. It's 0-2.
6: Yamamoto.
0: Yep. Skubal.
6: Otani. Snell.
0: Glasnow. What do you do with Wroblewski then? Who's an all-star this year? Tucker takes down low, ball one.
6: And yeah, I mean, it's
0: a lot of Sheehan's going to the bullpen.
6: Well, the thing, one of the luxuries they have, and you know, we've definitely spoken about this, is when a player goes down, they can make sure he's really much better, healthier to the max when he comes back. They don't have to rush him back. They can bring in other people. They still have this huge lead in their division.
0: 1-2 pitch, pulled sharply foul over near the Boston dugout by Tucker. On a changeup, we'll do it again, 1-2. And that doesn't even include Roky Sasaki.
6: Oh, yeah.
0: Forgot and Eric him. Lauer, who's pitched well for the Dodgers.
6: Yeah, I mean, and who's going to go to the bullpen? Who's going to, who knows?
0: 1-2. Grounded sharply foul past first base.
6: But the thing is, like, they're also going off of experience, right? 24, they actually only had, like, three starting pitchers. They had a lot of injuries. They had the trade. And the key guys in the postseason were relievers, that, like long men like Ben Kasperias. Last year, it was a bunch of starters that ended up going in relief.
0: 1-2. And that's low and away with a changeup, 2-2 on the left-handed batting Tucker.
6: So at some point, they didn't have a lot of confidence 2 years ago in their rotation. They didn't have a lot of confidence in their bullpen in the postseason last year. So they've shown they can win a lot of different ways.
0: 2-2. Low and away with a sweeper, full count on Tucker.

0: And a lot of that is just because they have the depth, right? They have the resources to get. So when you have all these pitchers we just named, some will be healthy, some won't, but they're going to have enough. I think that's the key. And whichever guy you face in that is like facing an ace.
1: 3-2. And it's high ball forward and a challenge from Boston. The way Tucker reacted, he thought it was a strike.
0: Yeah, and it was.
1: And the ABS challenge won by the Red Sox. And the third strikeout for Jake Bennett as the Dodgers go 1-2-3 in the third. We're through three, 5-3 Boston. This is Sunday Night Baseball on ESPN Radio and the ESPN app.
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5: Nick Taluk in our Baseball Tonight studios. Mariners lost a 6-0 lead to the Twins in the last two innings, but survived in Seattle.
6: Here she comes. Swinging a line drive, base in right field. Here comes Fairchild on a score. Walk-off winner for the second day in a row. Colt Emerson with a screaming line drive, base hit down the right field line. Walk it off. Mariners win it 7-6.
5: Seattle Sports, 7:10 a.m., second straight day with a Mariner walk-off. Cal Raleigh hitting a three-run shot in that one. What a weekend for Seydon Rafaela. Now four homers in this series, second player with four homers in an interleague series against the Dodgers ever, joining Nelson Cruz with the Mariners back in 2015. Back to L.A. with Roxy Bernstein.
1: All right, Nick, 5-3 Boston as we go to the fourth. Narvaez, Sogard, and Rafaela, and heard the great Rick Riz call there, the Mariners walk-off for the second straight day. First off, Rick Riz retiring after a great 40-plus year run with the Mariners, a legendary broadcaster and a terrific guy. And he's having some great moments, but I keep waiting for the Mariners to kick it into gear.
0: Yeah, I mean, it reminds you of Boston a little bit. You're like, well, when is this happening? They have so much talent. And in the Mariners' case, you talk about elite starting pitching.
1: First pitch, swing and a miss at the curve from Dreyer by Narvaez, who struck out of the second. 0-1 the count.
0: And the Mariners traded Luis Castillo, so, you know, that shows, like, all right, we have a lot of room to work here to get some other pieces.
1: And they have two extremely highly touted pitching prospects that are ready to break the big league roster as Narvaez flips it back behind the plate out of play. It's 0-2.
0: I mean, it's a lot to do with the farm systems in this moment, right? All these... There's more teams competing. There are more teams in it. You know, you had the third wild card that created that. And now you have to make a decision about, are you going to give up some of your future for the present?
1: Dreyer, the two-strike pitch. Fastball upstairs, ball one to Narvaez. And was the timing of the Skubal deal surprising to you that it was last night with the deadline coming up tomorrow?
0: Yeah, a little bit. I thought, you know, down to the wire, you figure he had, you know, basically 29 bidders. I mean, maybe not.
1: 1-2 pitch is high, 2-2 on Narvaez.
0: And, you know, all these teams, you look at the Brewers or the Braves, you're like, you know, you can see how he would fit there. And the Dodgers, of course, we just listed all their pitchers. Even without Skubal, they're nasty.
1: In the dirt, full count on Narvaez.
0: So they're loaded anyway. They were loaded without Skubal. And if nothing else, it serves two purposes. You get Skubal, which is only helps you. And then you don't have to face Skubal in the postseason.
1: Can you imagine the Brewers, for example, right? you team him up with Mizorowski in a playoff series? Good luck.
0: Or Harrison, those guys.
1: Woo. Yeah.
0: That's tough.
1: Dreyer 3-2 pitch. Narvaez check swing. And no appeal down to first. And now they do appeal and no swing. A leadoff walk for the Red Sox to start the fourth. Narvaez.

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1: 2-0 pitch. Sogard takes a strike on a slider from Dreyer. It's 2-1, and even with the three prospects they traded to Detroit to get Skubal, they still have a farm system that's among the elite in baseball.
2: You know, like, when would you ever give up your number one prospect?
1: 2-1. Swinging a foul at the plate by Sogard. He hit it twice. Hit it straight down, then on the follow-through, hit his bat again and scooted off to the right.
2: That should be two strikes right there. Yeah, I mean, you know, to get a two-time Cy Young Award winner who's under 30, you know, but, you know, I know he's had some injury questions this season, and but hey, they pulled it off.
1: 2-2 pitch. Upstairs to Sogard, full count.
2: Well, the Red Sox are, you know, hoping guys like Roman Anthony and Garrett Crochet are able to get back, help them out in the postseason should they get there.
1: 3-2. Swing and a miss. Sogard chasing a slider. One out here in the top of the fourth. 5-3 Red Sox, and that will bring up Sadon Rafaela with Narvaez at first.
2: With Dreyer, has that over-the-top motion. His slider has so much depth to it. Like, it goes almost straight down. And he has a slower version with the curveball that has that spin in the same type of trajectory. So really tough angle to pick up.
1: Dreyer's pitch, swing and a miss, elevating a fastball, 95 from Dreyer. Strike one and Rafaela. One of the three solo homers for the Red Sox in the third, along with Abreu and Yoshida. One strike pitch, Rafaela fouls it straight back. Another heater from Dreyer, and it's 0-2.
2: And Rafaela is hacking up there, and they're trying to elevate on him because he is chasing up, but if you don't get it there, he'll find the barrel.
1: Narvaez at first, one out. Dreyer, the high set. Short lead for Narvaez, Freeman holding. Two-strike pitch. Swing and a ball, loop foul off to the right into the crowd. And I know a lot of the reaction is been anger toward the Dodgers. It's not their fault.
2: Right.
1: They're just operating within the guidelines and the rules that of Major League Baseball. They were aggressive. They saw something they wanted. They had only one name on their shopping list, and they went and got him.
2: Yeah.
1: The pitch, check swing at a high fastball as Rafaela lays off, 1-2.
2: Well, and they've built something, too, beyond, like, having money. Teams have money. The Mets have money. Teams, you know, Red Sox have money. They've built something where everybody who comes here is like recruiting other people here. They want to be here.
1: 1-2 pitch in the dirt, blocked by the chest of Alfonso, racing for second base. Narvaez, and he'll get there on a wild pitch. As Alfonso blocked it with his chest, it rolled about 10 feet in front of the plate over on the first base side of home in fair territory. And that allowed Narvaez to get a good read on it and get down to second.
2: I love this play, and this is, you know, what Chad Tracy was talking about. Now, this is a catcher on first, or catcher speed, certainly, and it's a curveball in the dirt. He read it well, shuffled, and then took off. Now, think about what the catcher has to do to get the ball. He has to chase after it, off his knee, try to throw, got to throw on the run. Really tough to do.
1: 2-2, swing and a miss. Actually, a tip into the glove of the catcher Alfonso, elevating a fastball. Rafaela down swinging, two gone.
2: Well, that's the Achilles heel of Rafael. He's going to chase these fastballs up in the zone, and Dreyer is putting it right there.
1: Now it's Willier Abreu homered in the third, singled in the first.
2: With those balls in the dirt, when you read it from first base, the catcher has so much responsibility to just get to the ball and throw it. If you get any jump, it's practically like stealing second.
1: The pitch. Fouled straight back, 0-1 on Abreu, with Narvaez at second, two down, 5-3 Red Sox.
2: And Narvaez at second, not because he's fast, because he got a good read on a ball that anybody on both teams could advance on if you read it right.
1: It just seems this is a smart baseball team, the Red Sox.
2: Yeah.
1: They make the right plays.
2: They do.
1: One strike pitch. Lifted behind third out of play, and it's 0-2. Well, it's fitting when their president of baseball operations was once considered the smartest

0: man in the game.
1: Yeah.
0: Craig Breslow, a Yale graduate, running the Boston Red Sox.
1: And before this run, he was taking a lot of heat as well for that, right? Sometimes you get hit with the, you know, too smart for your own good or outsmarting the world.
0: In the dirt with a fastball, 1-2 the count.
1: But he, you know, we talked to Middlebrooks on a podcast, and he talked about, well, you know, a lot of these moves he's made, Wilson Contreras, have turned out well, and it's shown up in this streak, you know, a lot of these pieces. So right now, looks good for the Boston Red Sox.
0: Narvaez off second, Dreyer. 1-2 to Abreu, swinging a foul straight back. And I was with Craig in the minors. He was drafted by the Brewers, pitched in their system before getting a major league opportunity. But he knew he was getting released by Milwaukee. His ERA and A ball was 8.5. Not far from here, up in High Desert, lovely Victorville. And I was out with Craig one night. We were talking, and he's worried about getting released. And he says to me, after I asked him, what are you going to do as another foul off to the right by Abreu if you do get released? And Craig kind of looks at me and goes, huh, I'll just go to medical school or something.
1: Right.
0: He got picked up by an independent team, the Long Island Ducks,
1: right.
0: Pitched there for a month before the Padres signed him. He was in the big leagues less than a year later.
1: Right. Like, yeah, I'll just go work at NASA, you know.
0: 1-2, swing and a ball, hit in the air center, playable for Paez. Backpedaling shy of the track toward deep left center. About 5 feet shy of the warning track, makes the catch to retire the side. A runner left for the Red Sox. We're going to the bottom of the fourth. Bottom of the order coming up for the Dodgers. 5-3 Red Sox. 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
0: For the Dodgers, here in the last of the fourth, Teoscar Hernandez, Max Muncy, Eliezer Alfonso against Jake Bennett. Lefty winds. The first pitch is fouled back into the right. Into the crowd by Hernandez, who singled and scored in the second. 5-3 Red Sox, bottom of the fourth. Jake Bennett, the 6-6 lefty, turns the one strike pitch. The right-handed batting Teoscar Hernandez takes low and away. Sweeper 1-1. Boston got two in the first. The Dodgers all three in the bottom of the second. And three solo homers in the third for Boston, the 1-1. Teoscar takes the changeup low and away, 2-1, as Evan Phillips is up now in the Dodgers' bullpen.
1: Well, with a lot of baseball left, and you know the Red Sox going to have to get into that prevention mode because these Dodger hitters are going to remain tough.
0: 2-1 pitch.

0: trip to the plate by Hernandez. 2-2. The MLB app has you covered all season long. Get personalized highlights and push notifications. Just for you. Download the MLB app, the number one app for live baseball. Teoscar homered here last night. Had a rough month of July. I don't think anybody was happier to see the calendar flip to August than Teoscar Hernandez. 2-2 pitch is fouled off his front foot. We'll do it again. He itches 182 in the month of July.
1: Well, you feel good about it until you go like 0 for 8 in August. So that would kind of ruin your hopes. So you got to find another way.
0: Pitch hit in the air to right. Playable. Willier Abreu backing up on it. Still going back to the track, and he makes the catch. And then back pedals into the fence and straightaway right. It kept carrying. It looked like it was just going to be a medium deep fly ball, and it kept carrying out toward the right field pavilion, where halfway onto the track, Abreu made the catch.
1: The thing about Teoscar Hernandez is he has legit power to all fields, like straightaway all fields. It was part of the reason he was really effective in the home run derby. He could hit it out in center, right, wherever. He's got big time power.
0: Speaking of big time power, Max Muncy climbs in and takes a fastball in tight right near the belt buckle. And it's 1-0, and Muncy, who singled off the wall in right in the second and scored a run. 1-0 on Muncy. The kick from Jake Bennett, the pitch. They're on the hands and jammed and fouled back by Muncy. And it's 1-1. And just back to the school thing, the Dodgers were willing to go for it. The Brewers were rumored to be in the mix. So was Tampa Bay. They weren't willing to part with the prospects like the Dodgers were. 1-1 pitch, skied to left off the bat of Muncy. Playable over toward left center goes Duran, and he casually makes a one-handed catch in the alleyway about 20 feet shy of the track. Two gone.
1: Yeah, or certain prospects, you know, that's the thing. Like, you know, let's say you have a top 10 prospect list. Who are you willing to part with? And then the Dodgers have some power in that, right? Like, okay, well, what are we going to give up? So for whatever reason, it all ended up in the Dodgers, you know, won the sweepstakes.
0: Now it's Eliezer Alfonso, and he backs out of the way of a sinker inside for ball one.
1: But you do wonder, like, teams that are, you know, sometimes have these cycles of being in the mix. You say, you know, isn't this the year where you try to do everything in your power to get this guy?
0: 1-0 pitch. There's a strike of the knees to Alfonso. And look, we all kind of know what's coming down the pipe in terms of a potential labor issue,
1: right,
0: that could pose problems for 2027. Would you be more inclined to go for it now as Alfonso takes low and away? It's 2-1.
1: Yeah, I mean, and you don't know what economic system you're going to deal with. For example, Skubal being a free agent, if you keep him and he goes into free agencies, what do you get back? Well, those rules may change.
0: 2-1. Alfonso shoots one the other way to right, going back toward right center. On the move, the catch is made by Abreu. Reaches out and makes the catch in a 1-2-3 fourth for Bennett, who's retired 7 in a row. We're through 4, Red Sox 5, Dodgers 3. This is Sunday Night Baseball on ESPN Radio and the ESPN app.
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0: On the fifth with Doug Glanville, Nick DeLuca to studios, Rick Cutler, our engineer, Owen Murphy, our producer, Roxy Bernstein with you from Dodger Stadium. Sunday Night Baseball, Red Sox going for the sweep. They lead the Dodgers 5-3. Evan Phillips out of the bullpen for L.A. Just his ninth appearance. He's worked 7 1/3 innings so far this year, and the veteran righty will face Contreras, Yoshida, and Durbin, middle third of the order for Boston in the fifth.
1: And Phillips, another example of one of their arms that was down and out and, you know, made his return. So he's still, you know, getting into that form with the four-seamer, sweeper, the cutter, and the sinker.
0: 31-year-old righty. Only for the stretch, Wilson Contreras takes fastball 97 for ball one down low. Phillips, who's been with the Braves, Orioles, Rays, has been with the Dodgers since 2021. Dreyer went an inning and a third, and now it's Phillips. The 1-0 pitch to Contreras and a called strike on a fastball, 96. A couple of flyouts, Contreras 0 for 2.
1: Well, he's been jumping on the first pitch, so he finally let a couple go by here.
0: It's Phillips coming back from Tommy John. And he delivers down low with a sweeper. It's 2-1. He had Tommy John surgery last May. And made his season debut back in the early part of July. Delivers a strike, 2-2, the count on Contreras.
1: Yeah, I mean, Tommy John surgery is not, you know, not as scary as it, you know, began. And pitchers find their way back. I mean, it might be a year, but Phillips is throwing 97-98 right now.
0: 2-2, the count on Contreras leading off the fifth. The pitch in the dirt, backhanded by Alfonso in a full count. And Phillips, who was a huge part of the Dodgers World Series run in 2024 when they had a limited starting rotation, when they bullpened a lot of games to win the World Series.
1: Oh, yeah, it was a very creative moment. It kind of made you see, like, okay, you know, Dave Roberts is, you know, managing this in a granular level.
0: 3-2 pitch, skied right field, shading his eyes from the sun over and in towards shallow right center. And Kyle Tucker makes the one-handed catch, and there's one out. Right field is a nasty sun field right now. You're looking right back up into the sun, which sets here at Dodger Stadium up above third base. And you have the shadows creeping across from the rim of the stadium up top. And you have about half the left side of the infield in shadow, the other part still bathing in sunlight. And yeah, half the mound.
1: Well, that's why when Contreras kind of peeled off to the dugout a little early, I'm like, he could lose that ball.
0: First pitch fouled back by Yoshida, homered in the third. He's 2-for-2. And it's 0-1 on Masataka Yoshida.
1: So, yeah, I know it's frustrating to fly out. You know, he's hit the ball hard, just not at a good launch angle. He's gotten three outs out of it. But, you know, if Tucker loses that in the sun, they would have to get Wilson Contreras from out of the dugout practically.
0: One strike pitch, bouncer, comebacker, speared by the pitcher Phillips on top of the hill, jogs halfway to first, underhands to Freeman, and the quick reflexes by Phillips, two outs.
1: And this is the thing, you know, a guy like Phillips who's played in different roles, been a closer, been, you know, he holds it here, holds this Red Sox offense at five, and the Dodger offense keeps getting shots. This is how the Dodgers can really come back from this game. So, little pressure on the Red Sox to try to, like, get some runs. Otherwise, you're going to have to put up a lot more zeros on this Dodger offense.

0: Now it's Caleb Durbin, 1-for-2, an RBI single in the first, and he looks at a strike, a fastball in the inner half, 97. And Phillips, his from about his shins down in shadow, but everything else in sunlight. But the ball's coming from the third base side, and it's going through shadow, from sunlight to shadow. Strike and a miserable swing, a half swing by Durbin. It's 0-2. It can't be fun for the hitters to pick up the ball from Phillips right now.
1: No, not at all. And, you know, you have that strobe effect, right? You're light, dark, light, dark, and you're just trying to hit the shadow.
0: Two-strike pitch. Durbin swings and rolls it to short. Routine for Mookie Betts. Gobbles it up. Slings it on to first in a 1-2-3 inning for Evan Phillips. We go to the bottom of the four, top of the order. Ohtani, Paez, Edmund coming up for the Dodgers. 5-3 Red Sox. 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
0: Bottom of the fifth, Red Sox 5, Dodgers 3. Ohtani, Paez, Edmund for L.A. against Jake Bennett here in the last of the fifth inning. Ohtani singled in the first, was intentionally walked in the second. Left on left, and Bennett swinging a miss at a cutter. And it's 0-1 on Ohtani. Dodgers getting scoobled. Do they need anything else in your eyes?
1: I mean, it's hard to say. Batman?
0: One pitch low and away. Sweeper missing 1-1.
1: I mean, they, you know, their pitching is loaded, and Edwin Diaz is back now. So they just need, you know, some of the good luck. Like, stay healthy.
0: 1-1. Swing and a miss. Ohtani pulling off a changeup down and away. 1-2.
1: Because that's the thing that plagues all these teams, you know. And despite their domination last year, they were inches away from losing that World Series. I mean, it's baseball, right? I mean, you could orchestrate and everything, get all these pieces, but then you have to play it.
0: 1-2. Strike three called, outside edge with a sinker to Ohtani is caught looking. Fourth strikeout for Bennett, one out.
1: That was a really good pitch, you know, borderline. Ohtani didn't challenge it, possibly could have, but that's a great pitcher's pitch right there.
0: Now it's Andy Paez, a two-run single in the second. He is 1-for-2. And that is inside with a sweeper ball, one of the right-handed batter. And look, where would the Dodgers be without Paez in that catch in the World Series? Or the heroics of Miggy Rojas?
1: Yeah, I mean, that's what it takes, and it was so close.
0: Called strike to Paez on a fastball right in there.
1: So the idea you just steamroll people is, you know, even with all these phenomenal rosters, and they beat up on the Brewers last year, you know, a team that was really good. But the Blue Jays gave them a nightmare.
0: 1-1. In the dirt, gets away from the catcher Narvaez, 2-1 on Paez. And you think about not only the swing with a homer that Rojas hit in the ninth inning off Hoffman, but then the play in the bottom of the ninth in the field as the Blue Jays loaded the bases in the bottom of the ninth, drilling him on foul, hooked down the left field side is Paez, and that liner, it's 2-2.
1: Well, the double play at second, he had to hold the bag like a first baseman, the play at the plate with Isaiah Kiner-Falefa trying to score. I mean, that, you know, there's multiple plays that the series could have been over, including Paez running over Kike Hernandez.
0: And Kike Hernandez thought it was over.
1: Yeah, he didn't, like, I thought he was hurt, but he was just like, we just lost the World Series. And as a center fielder, I really appreciate it because you really should run everybody over.
0: 2-2 pitch. Up and away. Pops out of the glove, and Narvaez is a curveball, full count on Paez.
1: You call him off. You're, you know, the captain out there. But, yeah, I mean, it, you know, that's how close it was, right? I mean.
0: And the Will Smith home run.
1: Will Smith. A lot of stuff had to go right.
0: 3-2. Swing and a sharp grounder to second. Spinning around. Nice sliding stop. Proto first by Sogard. Paez is out on a sharp ground ball off the bat of Paez, trying to shoot one the other way. And Sogard diving for it and spinning around on an E as if he was on a lazy Susan right there.
1: Yeah, I mean, he does the little spin pirouette on the ground, and you know, he actually drops the ball for a second, then picks it up with his bare hand and finishes his pivot and rotation by throwing it. So great play by Sogard.
0: Now it's Tommy Edmond batting from the right side, takes a fastball running away for ball one, as Bennett has retired 9 straight now for Boston. 5-3 Red Sox, 2 outs, last of the fifth. Jake Bennett, the kick. The 1-0 pitch. Edmond, a bounding ball towards short to his left, sliding stop by Monasterios. Just did the same thing Sogard did on the play. Spun around on one knee, got to his feet, and he guns down Edmond at first to retire the side. 10 straight retired by Bennett. We're through 5 in L.A., 5-3 Red Sox. 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
0: Bottom of the order for the Red Sox, going for the sweep here at Dodger Stadium. 5-3, they lead. Monasterio, Duran, Narvaez, new pitcher for L.A. It's Kyle Hurt And the right-hander fires a fastball at the knees, 97 for strike one to Monasterio. Monasterio hit by a pitch in the third. He is 0 for 1. 34th appearance for Hurt at a 4.59 ERA. The pitch low and away, 2-0 on Monasterio. And rather 1-1.
1: Four-seamer, changeup, slider. And, you know, right now, I mean, the Dodgers are certainly in control of the division right now. But, you know, these are auditions on some level, right? Who's going to be the key guys, leverage when it comes down to it?
0: 1-1 pitch, swing and a miss by Monasterio. At a slider, it's 1-2.
1: Now you mentioned with Skubal here, clearly he's going to be in the rotation, but then someone gets bounced, you know, maybe it's Sheehan, and they have a different role. You know, they have to be the long man, and certainly in the postseason, you're going to need bridges if someone doesn't go deep in a game.
0: 1-2 is fouled back. Goes to the netting. Count holds 1-2 on Monasterio. And Skubal, who is here in uniform, will be activated when he starts on Tuesday. But is he walking around the clubhouse? Hi, I'm your new pitcher, Tarek. How are you?
1: It's like, yeah, we tried to hit you before, and it didn't really go well. Yeah, it's amazing to think.
0: 1-2 pitch, just high from Hurt, and a changeup, 2-2.
1: I mean, yeah, it's just amazing to think you know, someone that you know is one of the best in the game, and he walks into your clubhouse of a team that's a two-time champion. You know, you got to feel really good about your chances.
0: 2-2. Swing and a miss, a late hack on a changeup that completely fooled Monasterio. There's one out.
1: Yeah, he saw that ball well. He certainly took a swing like he didn't pick it up well, but good pitch by Hurt, mixing in different speeds. The changeup, four-seamer complement each other well.
0: He didn't swing until the ball was in Narvaez's glove.
1: Tried to just punch an emergency swing and did not get there.
0: Here is Jaron Duran with one out. The pitch. Duran fouls it straight back. All right, we touched on the Dodgers clearly. This run by Boston, where the Red Sox have won 27 of their last 32, has propelled them back into the race. You're Craig Breslow. Yep. Deadline tomorrow. They already made one move, and Curtis Meade has ended up on the injury list already. Called strike top of the zone to Duran. It's 0-2, but what do you do if you're Boston?
1: Yeah, I mean, that was the move. That was one of them. I mean, this guy has 17 home runs, Meade, and he kept, you know, he was on a big trajectory of just a player that just kept getting better, earning playing time. So that was a disaster, unfortunately, for the Red Sox. But that's what they're probably looking for, right? A big bat that, you know, can just complement the rest of the lineup, who could hit a home run at any given time. Now, who is that?
0: 0-2. Swing and a ball lifted out toward deep right center. Going back is Tucker to the track. Looks up. Gone. Home run. Jaron Duran with his 14th home run. The fourth solo home run for the Red Sox. 6-3 Boston. A moonshot off the bat of Duran.
1: Yeah, that ball was so high, I thought maybe he got under it. And then, once again, watching Kyle Tucker shield his eyes and then kind of give up on it was all the indication he needed to realize that this ball was comfortably over the fence.
0: .420 off the bat of Duran. His 14th homer. Now it's Carlos Narvaez who takes a strike. On a slider from Hurt. Down and in, and Duran got it. One strike pitch. Just missed off the outside to Narvaez in a fastball, 1-1.
1: Well, Hurt's hitting, you know, 97, good velocity.
0: The pitch. Swing and a miss, elevating a fastball was Hurt. 1-2 the count on Narvaez. 6-3 Red Sox. They got two in the first. Dodgers got all three in the second. It was 3-2 LA. Then the top of the third, three solo homers from Rafaela, Abreu, and Yoshida made it 5-3 Boston, and now Duran is homered here in the sixth. 1-2 pitch. Just missed off the outside at 98 from Hurt, and it's 2-2 on Narvaez. Kyle Hurt only for the stretch. First base side of the hill. 2-2 pitch. Swing and a miss, struck him out with a fastball. Two gone here in the sixth as we pause 10 seconds for station identification. 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
0: Top of the order, Nick Sogard, the batter, 0-for-2 with a walk. Kyle Hurt, the pitch. Fastball high for a ball. 6-3 Red Sox, top of the sixth inning, two outs with Doug Glanville. Nick DeLuca, the studios, our ESPN radio crew. Roxy Bernstein with you from Dodger Stadium. As the Red Sox going for the sweep, the day before the trade deadline, it grounded sharply foul and skipping out of the way at first off the sharp grounder off the bat of Sogard. And the athleticism over there at first base shown by Pablo Cabrera coaching first for Boston. Skipped out of the way of 104 miles an hour.
1: 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Better get your skipping shoes on.
0: The 1-1. Popped up, out of play, third base side. Into the crowd. Upper reaches of the first deck. And it's 1-2 on Sogard.
1: I think the big question for Hurt and his success will come down to command.
0: The pitch. And Sogard flares one foul the other way into the crowd.
1: Throughout his career, he's just had trouble with just maintaining that command. He's got the arm, he's got the pitches, and they're hoping he can be in the zone more strategically. This time around, 18 walks and 33 in a third inning.
0: Four straight fouls for Sogard. The pitch, and Sogard pops it up. That'll make it five in a row. This one loops behind the LA dugout third base side. The Red Sox have had their injuries, too. Garrett Crochet, Trevor Story, Roman Anthony.
1: Yeah.
0: Meyer. Isaiah Kiner-Falefa, Tristan Casas.
1: Casas.
0: Now Meade on the injured
1: list. Marcelo Meyer. I mean.
0: Yeah.
1: Meade has, yes.
0: 1-2, and Sogard hits it in play. Out to center. Routine for Andy Pias, who settles under it. Straightaway center. Makes the catch. Side retire with a homer by Duran. Extends the Boston lead as we go to the bottom of the sixth. Freeman, Betts, Tucker coming up for the Dodgers. 6-3 Boston. 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
0: 6-3 Red Sox to the

0: bottom of the sixth. Freeman bets Tucker against Jake Bennett. As the Dodgers batting here in the bottom of the sixth, and Freddie Freeman fouls the first pitch down the left side out of play. 0-1 on Freeman, who's 0-2 tonight. 76 pitches now for Bennett, who's retired the last 10 Dodgers. One strike pitch, and Freeman takes it off the outside with a fastball, 1-1.
1: We talked about Bennett responding by putting up zeros, and he's done just that, just kind of keeping this Dodger lineup at bay.
0: Windup and the 1-1. And that's a cutter down and away, 2-1 on Freeman. But he has been weaving the ball in and out, the off-speed, keeping the Dodgers off balance as he's been painting the corners. Brought to you by Sherwin-Williams. Capture moments in color with paint made to last. The 2-1. Freeman takes strike on the outside edge and a sinker. It's 2-2.
1: Yeah, what's impressive on how he's painting these corners, the changeup to righties away, it kind of, he's kept it off the plate. And if he misses, he misses in a zone to chase off the plate.
0: 2-2. Freeman, a defensive hack, weak grounder. Charging it at second. Sogard on the move. Throws to first, and Freeman is on.
1: Yeah, this is a high chopper. Bennett couldn't get to it. Sogard's coming in. He tried to glove it and transfer, and in the transfer, he got tangled up. And, you know, this ball bounced a couple of times, so Freeman runs, you know, well enough to make it interesting, but that might have been a play where maybe he barehands it, because the transfer to go glove on a slow roller to his glove and to his throwing hand was what collapsed that whole play for him.
0: Infield hit for Freeman as Mookie takes a strike. He is 0-2. And that extends a hitting streak, 12 games now for Freddie Freeman. Leadoff infield hit to open up the home sixth. Bennett from the set. The one strike pitch, and Mookie takes it in the dirt on a changeup, 1-1. The Red Sox have propelled themselves right into the race with this surge, winning 27 of their last 32. What a banner month of July it was for Boston. 1-1. Betts rolls one to third. Could be two. Durbin goes to second. Sogard the turn on to first. Two double play. The Red Sox go around the horn.
1: Yeah, that was smooth over there because Durbin had a long throw to get to second, and Sogard did some fancy footwork to come in behind the bag, almost running towards the mound or towards third at the same time, and then leans in and throws almost at a sidearm angle to Contreras, who stretches for the double play. This nice footwork with Sogard with Freddie Freeman coming into the bag.
0: Two outs. Here is Kyle Tucker, who's 1-for-2 with a run. 6-3 Red Sox last of the sixth, and Bennett delivers down low for a ball. And the pitching has been great for Boston. They rank second in the AL, third in all of baseball, the team ERA at right around 3.5. Their bullpen leads the majors at 2.95 ERA for the Boston relief corps. Low and away on a cutter, it's 2-0 on Tucker. Pitching and defense, that's the way this team has done it.
1: It's been consistent. You know, that's how they weathered it, because once they had the bats to go with it, they started winning in bunches.
0: 2-0 pitch from Bennett. And Tucker takes outside, 3-0. And early in the year, Craig Breslow was getting a lot of heat. And Alex Cora let go as the manager. They made the change, and interim manager Chad Tracy. They're 49-34 since Chad Tracy took over. And Tucker takes down low. Ball four, and he walks on four here with two outs in the bottom of the sixth.
1: Yeah, and it was, you know, a shocking time when, you know, Rob Thompson of the Phillies, manager, popular, successful, gets fired. We saw the Mets go under with Carlos Mendoza. So a lot of changes happened quickly, and overall the Phillies responded, but the Red Sox seem to respond even better.
0: New pitcher as the Red Sox are going to the bullpen. Bennett is done after 5 2/3. 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You only pay for what you need. Two outs, last of the sixth, 6-3 Red Sox. Justin Slayton coming out of the bullpen. 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
4: Toluca in our Baseball Tonight studios. Countdown to the trade deadline continues. Another starting pitcher on the move. The Cubs acquiring righty Kevin Gausman from the Blue Jays. Gausman pitching to a 4.38 ERA in 23 starts in Toronto this season at an ERA under 4 in each of the previous four seasons. For the Jays, couple position player prospects, the return for Toronto. Gausman joining Shota Imanaga and Matthew Boyd at the top of the Chicago rotation. Back to L.A. with Doug Glanville and Roxy Bernstein.
0: Nick, new pitcher, Justin Slayton, the righty, comes in. Two outs, Tucker at first. Teoscar Hernandez, the batter, 1-for-2 of the run tonight. 6-3 Red Sox, last of the sixth. 5 2/3 for Bennett. Walk 2, struck out 4. And now it's the righty Slayton who delivers a fastball in tight that straightens up Hernandez, 97. 1-0 the count on Hernandez.
1: And Slayton, cutter, four-seamer, sweeper, sinker.
0: 1-0 pitch. Teoscar takes high. Cutter, it's 2-0.
1: Sweeper is the pitch he, you know, gets the best results, 190 batting average. So he is gives up a lot of hits.
0: 2-0 pitch. Teoscar reaches for it and pokes it foul out of play off to the right. Slayton 2-4 with a 4.45 ERA. 28 in the third innings. 36 strikeouts, only 6 walks.
1: Yeah, he'll be in the zone and he'll give up some hits as a result, but he's trying not to walk you.
0: 2-1 pitch, strike to the outer half, 98. 2-2. Tucker the runner at first. First base side of the hill for Slate. The righty, the high set, the 2-2 pitch. Swing and a ball turned around. Diving stop behind second. Sogard to his feet. Throws out Hernandez at first. Another sparkling defensive play by Boston.
1: And Teoscar Hernandez was starting his turn. He was so confident the ball was going to go into center field and then realize, wait a minute, I got to run to first. Out.
0: One hit, one left. We're through 6-3 Red Sox. 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
4: Nick DeLuca in our Baseball Tonight studios. Not much scoring in Chicago this afternoon. All the Yankees needed was one big swing.
10: Driven deep to left center field. On the run, PCA looking up. See ya. A long home run for Caballero. And it is 2-0 Yanks.
4: Call from the Yes Network. Caballero, two-run shot holding up in a 2-1 Yankees win. They take 2 of 3 at Wrigley. Still looking for some lineup help, acquiring infielder Luis Garcia Jr. from the Nationals. Leads the NL in slugging percentage, hitting .283 with an .873 OPS this year. The Cubs acquiring righty Kevin Gausman from the Blue Jays. Gausman with a .438 ERA in 23 starts in Toronto this season. Couple position players, the return for the Blue Jays. Back to L.A. with Roxy Bernstein.
0: All right, Nick. 6-3 Red Sox to the seventh. Rafaela Abreu and Contreras against Kyle Hurt. 4 solo homers for Boston. Hurt powers a fastball past Rafaela, homered in the third. 0-1 the count on Rafaela. 6-7-0 for Boston. 3-6-0 for L.A. One strike pitch, the right-handed batter flips one foul first base side into the crowd. You're on the Cubs a little bit. Your reaction to the Cubs making this deal now to get Gausman?
1: Did the game yesterday in Chicago, and it's someone I, you know, going on SportsCenter, talked about Gausman as a good fit for the Cubs.
0: Two strike pitch, Rafaela takes a high fastball, 1-2. You
1: know, he's got a long pedigree, a long set of experience in the World Series last year. Just a frontline guy that has that ace mentality, can give you that stability. And, I think that's a great move by the Cubs.
0: 1-2 pitch, a little bit high to Rafaela. Takes a changeup, 2-2.
1: And so you talk about a team banged up with injuries in their rotation, the Cubs. Now they might get some people back. They have Justin Steele. They lost Cade Horton. You know, they're struggling with health.
0: 2-2 pitch, strike 3 called, inner half, and a fastball. Called strike 3, it's being challenged by Sidon Rafaela.
1: Yeah, that caught a lot of the zone there. I mean, the thing about Rafaela is not exactly known for knowing the strike zone super well. I mean, he's a fantastic player, so it's like emotional challenges they talk about, right? He's like, didn't want to strike out, felt like he saw the ball well, but that ball was comfortably in the strike zone.
0: Third strikeout for Hurt. Inning and a third worked for the Dodgers righty. Now it's Willy Abreu homered in third inning, and he takes changeup up and away for ball one. Only for the stretch, Kyle Hurt. 1-0 pitch, swing and a miss, a mighty cut at a fastball by Abreu. It's 1-1.
1: And you look at some of these teams, like, you know, if you're a Gausman or you're a guy like Jose Soriano or names that are out there, you know, Foster Griffin. I mean, if you're with a team like the Cubs that play great defense, that's fun for you.
0: 1-1 pitch is high, 2-1. We've seen great defense for the Red Sox tonight. And now we have another challenge. This one being challenged by the catcher, Alfonso.
1: Yeah, I don't know if Rafaela and Alfonso not seeing the ball too well, but
0: that missed by 3 inches.
1: Yeah,
0: it was high.
1: Yeah, that was well high.
0: 2-1 pitch, fouled off for the plate over near the Boston dugout off the bat of Abreu off his front foot. He needs to walk this one off. 2-2 the count here with one out in the seventh. 6-3 Red Sox.
1: Now you think about that challenge, like, I mean, maybe he thought it was James Wood hitting, you know, it's like they carried the zone with them, but that ball was 3 inches up.
0: Well, yeah. We're seeing the starting pitchers go now, right? Now that the Skubal deal is done.
1: Yeah, dominoes, right? I mean, there's so many names out there. There's a lot of good pitching out there that are available on the teams that you're kind of declaring, you know, over for their season, so I think there are going to be a lot of other options besides Tarek Skubal, and that's what could make it interesting in this postseason.
0: The run has started. 2-2 pitch, high, full count on Abreu.
1: So I like a guy like Jose Soriano with the Angels because he's, you know, he's a sinker ball kind of style, a lot of ground balls, and he would fit in Chicago because Chicago has the best defense in baseball, for example, or Boston.
0: Pitch fouled straight back. We'll do it again. A changeup that time from Hurt.
1: Or the Brewers, right? Teams that like defend. that's, you know, you'd love to have a sinker baller when you have Dansby Swanson and Nico Horner up the middle or whoever that can give you some gold gloves to go with a sinker baller that gives up a lot of ground balls.
0: Full count on Abreu. One out, the pitch. And that is high, ball four. And a changeup missing from Hurt. And a one-out base runner for the Red Sox to bring up Contreras is 0 for 3 with three flyouts in the ballgame. Saw the White Sox get Luis Castillo yesterday from the Mariners. Freddy Peralta gets dealt to Tampa Bay by the Mets earlier today.
1: And these are good trades. You know, they make a lot of sense. They really make a lot of sense.
0: Mighty cut, swing and a miss by Contreras at a 97-mile-per-hour fastball from Hurt. It's 0-1.
1: And I had the chance to call a Nationals game, and that team can score runs. And they're breaking them up a little bit with Luis Garcia going to the Yankees. But, wow, they can score.
0: Swing and a miss. Healthy rip again at a high fastball. 0-2 on Contreras.
1: So the problem for them is Foster Griffin, who's quite a story of playing abroad, coming back, you know, kind of a rookie all-star in his 30s. But this guy is very sought after. Phenomenal season. And, you know, seemingly available. And that's a great pickup for any team that wants to compete this postseason.
0: The 0-2. Swing and a tip into the glove. Contreras strikes out. Fourth strikeout for Kyle Hurt. And there's two outs and Masataka Yoshida coming up. 2 for 3 with a homer and an RBI single tonight.
1: And the one thing about Hurt that's really clear, that four-seam fastball top of the zone has got some carry to it. It's got some life. A lot of hitters are swinging under it. You think of a guy like Vesia, right, who has that, you know, doesn't throw necessarily super hard, but people just swing under it.
0: The pitch in the dirt, ball one to Yoshida, left-handed hitter.
1: So he's got that deception, and a lot of hitters are missing that fastball.
0: Red Sox, who've won four straight. 1-0 pitch. Yoshida sends one the other way. Playable and left. Teoscar Hernandez roaming back toward the corner. Well shy of the track. Makes the catch. Side retired. The runner left. We're stretching in L.A. Go to the bottom of the seventh. Ohtani due up third for the Dodgers. 6-3 Red Sox. 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
0: To the last of the seventh, 6-3. Red Sox leading the Dodgers with Doug Glanville. Nick DeLuca, the studios, our ESPN.

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1: 2016, back in the big leagues for the first time this season since 2019. As Muncy reaches for it, that was a slider. And he fought it off, trickles off on the right side. We'll do it again. He was with the Padres in 16, briefly with the Marlins, then went to Japan, bounced around the Mexican League, the minors, back to Japan, and now with the Red Sox. Line drive on one hop that skips past the lunging Sogard. And Muncy blistered that one, turned it around, and a leadoff single for the Dodgers to open up the home seventh.
2: Yeah, Sogard didn't really want any part of this. He froze in place and just said, all right, I'm going to just crouch down and try to do a backhand. And the backhand, he had to reach his hand, his glove hand, so high, it ended up above his head on the hop, hit his glove, and ended up in right center. That was just mostly self-preservation and hope that he was going to field it.
1: 104 off the bat, fouled straight back by Eliezer Alfonso, who's 0 for 2 with an RBI. 101 from Guerrero.
2: Yeah, he just has such a calm motion, and the ball comes out, it's 101. I mean, it's just really great stuff.
1: Muncy at first, the one-strike pitch. Alfonso drills one out towards center, playable. Breaking back now, Rafaela comes in a couple of steps and makes the catch in the line drive for out number one. Here is Ohtani with Muncy at first base. The good thing for the Red Sox is he's not the tying run.
2: Yes, but he finds his way on.
1: 6-3 Red Sox, one out, bottom of the seventh. Ohtani is 1 for 2, singled back in the first. Was also walked intentionally. Tyron Guerrero, the pitch, and that is a called strike, 102 from Guerrero.
2: Oof, and it's not straight. We're talking sinker at 102.
1: Guerrero's thrown 8 pitches, all strikes. One strike pitch to Ohtani, and that one's skips through to the box. Down around the ankles, Ohtani skipped out of the way. And a wild pitch and 102 from Guerrero, and Muncy advances to second base.
2: Well, Ohtani acted like it hit his foot, but then it was more of the idea that it might have hit his foot. He's running around, skipping around, like, you know, he literally yelled out before, and the ball missed him by 6 inches.
1: So the wild pitch, runner at second, one out, the 1-1 to Ohtani. And that is just low with 103 from Guerrero. It's 2-1. It was interesting talking to Chad Tracy pregame that Guerrero was so focused on making this Red Sox team. Did not want to go pitch the WBC. Did not want to be away from camp. Wanted to show the Red Sox what he could do. Fouled straight back by Ohtani, 101.
2: Yeah, I mean, that's the commitment he made. He's like, he felt like he was learning a lot in camp from the staff, and he didn't want to leave. And look, there's been a lot of World Baseball Classic is a wonderful event. There's been a lot of grumblings about pitcher usage and protecting pitchers, and he didn't want to be part of that. He just trained with the Red Sox and paid dividends.
1: 2-2 pitch, swing and a miss. Ohtani flails at a changeup down and away. Two gone in the last of the seventh inning.
2: Well, a changeup for Guerrero is 92 miles an hour, and this ball had kind of a splitter grip, and it just ran away from Ohtani into the other batter's box. Almost unfair after 102 to throw like a split change. Whew.
1: Two down for Andy Páez, who's 1 for 3 with a two-run single back in the second. And he takes inside at 101. At least it sounded inside. 1-0 the count on Andy Páez.
2: Well, his walk rate was 11%, 11%, almost 17%, and this year it's 2.8.
1: Guerrero, the 1-0 pitch, swinging a foul at the plate by Páez. It's 1-1 with Muncy at second, two down. And also Chad Tracy giving Aroldis Chapman a lot of credit.
2: Yes.
1: For the emergence of Guerrero. Those two were inseparable throughout spring training.
2: Yeah, I mean, you know, he was a sponge, you know, and why not learn from one of the best closers?

0: the game has seen and who has great velocity but also good command, and that's a rare combination.
1: 1-1 pitch, swing and a miss, chasing a sinker that was low, 1-2 the count on Pies. 46,834 at Dodger Stadium tonight. Pies steps out, now digs back in. Two down, Muncy at second base. Tyron Guerrero. Tall, lanky, righty, first base, side of the hill. The pitch. Swing and a ball. Rifled down the right side. Foul into the second deck. And we'll do it again. But what a find, though, Guerrero has been for Craig Breslow. And last year pitching in Japan.
0: Well, they will find you. I'll tell you, that's the amazing thing about baseball. The scouting is everywhere.
1: 1-2 pitch. Pies swings and he pokes it foul at the plate. Just got the end of the bat on it. 100. We'll do it again. 1-2 on Andy Pies.
0: Pies is fighting for his life. He's trying to stay inside it. And it's tough to do on a sinker down and in with the way this movement comes out.
1: Muncy off second. Guerrero, the pitch, and it's low. That was a slider 93 from Tyron Guerrero. 2-2, the count on Andy Pies. And now stepping off is Guerrero. Jake Bennett started. Justin Slayton went a third of an inning, and now Guerrero. Muncy leads at second base. Guerrero the high set. The 2-2 to Pies. Swing and a tapper foul to plate, 102. Just lighting up the radar gun is Tyron Guerrero.
0: And he doesn't really have a four-seamer, but if he did, this would be the time to use it. Top of the zone, 104, four-seam. Pies is literally swinging an uppercut trying to get to the sinker.
1: Right-handed hitter waits. Eighth pitch of the at-bat. Guerrero. Again the 2-2. Swing and another foul first base side. This one popped into the second deck behind the Boston dugout. Only one pitch in this at-bat has been below 100. It was a slider at 93.
0: Yeah. Well, Pies has definitely seen his sinker, and he's still late on it, but he's making contact.
1: Muncy still out there at second base. Two down. Guerrero the 2-2 again. Swing and hook down the right side. Fair into the corner by Pies. Muncy rounding third. He will score. Cruising into second base. Great at bat by Andy Pies. Lines it down the left field line. He's driven in 3-9. An RBI double here with two outs. And it's 6-4 Red Sox.
0: Well, he's trying to throw something else. And probably the challenge with Guerrero is pitches kind of look the same. It's a similar spot. And he hung the slider just trying to give Pies something different. But Pies had that low swing plane going the whole at bat. That's why I mentioned the four-seamer top of the zone, which doesn't exist, is a pitch he might consider adding because there's no way Pies would have been able to catch up to that.
1: On the ninth pitch of the at-bat is Andrew Bailey, pitching coach for the Red Sox, out to the mound. And five consecutive fouls. Pies put one down the left field line into the corner for an RBI double.
0: Yeah, I mean, great job by Pies. You got to give him a lot of credit. 102, 103. And stayed back just long enough on the slider to get the big hit.
1: Tommy Edman, the hitter, the tying run of the play for the Dodgers. Edman, 0-for-3 tonight. Batting left against the righty Guerrero, who delivers low and away at 102 for ball one. Six, four. Red Sox, the pitch. Edman in the air, playable, shallow center field. And Rafaela drifting with it over toward right center, makes the catch, side retired, but a run on two hits for the Dodgers. They leave a runner. We are through seven in LA. 6-4 Red Sox. 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
1: New pitcher for the Dodgers. We go to the 8-6-4 Red Sox. Durbin, Monasterio, Duran against Wyatt Mills in the ballgame for L.A. Only for the stretch, and the funky righty drills Caleb Durbin with the first pitch. And the second Boston batter that's been hit tonight, Durbin, is on a hit by pitch from Wyatt Mills.
0: Mills had a submarine delivery, really, you know, almost not quite underhand, but definitely sidearm. And he ran that two-seamer in on Durbin, just lost it. It went up and in, hit him in the tricep, and Boston's got something going.
1: Now it's Andrew Monasterio, 0-for-2 with a hit by pitch in the third inning. The right-handed batter looks at a strike, slung in there, a slider from Mills. Kyle Hurt went two innings, struck out four, giving up the homer to Duran. And Mills, the fifth L.A. pitcher of the night. He's only pitched four and a third innings with the Dodgers this year, and he makes the sideways move to first, and he throws sidewinding to the plate, does the same thing to first base.
0: Yeah, and AAA put some pretty big strikeout numbers up. You know, Penn State promotion, but he was getting a lot of swing and miss.
1: On the belt, one strike pitch. Monasterio fouls it back. Sinker at 90, it's 0-2. And Mills, the 31-year-old, has spent most of the year, as Doug told you, at AAA Oklahoma City. He's pitched briefly in the big leagues for the Mariners and the Royals. And back in the bigs for the first time since he was with Kansas City in 2022. Another foul back by Monasterio.
0: Well, he's got, from that angle that he throws at, this sidearm delivery, sinker, slider, four-seamer, and a sweeper.
1: Giovanni Morgan is up in the Red Sox bullpen right now. Left-hander getting loose. The 0-2, Monasterio reaches for it and fouls it back over the screen behind the plate into the second deck. We'll do it again. Red Sox got two in the first against Emmett Sheehan. Two on RBI singles from Yoshida and Durbin. It stayed a 2-0 ball game until the bottom of the third when the Dodgers got three. RBI for Eliezer Alfonso and a ground out, a two-run single by Andy Pyles. Monasterio golfs this one, foul first base side into the crowd by about seven rows. State 3-2, not for long. Three solo homers by Boston in the third. Rafaela, Abreu, and then Yoshida. And Rafaela and Abreu went back-to-back on consecutive pitches.
0: Yeah, and that chased Emmett Sheehan out of the game pretty much shortly thereafter.
1: Durbin at first, the 0-2, another foul back into the second deck behind the plate by Monasterio will do it again. 15th for Rafaela, who's hit four home runs in this series. 17th for Willier Abreu, and then the fifth for Yoshida. It stayed 5-3 until the sixth inning when the Red Sox got another solo homer, the 14th from Jarren Duran. 0-2, Monasterio takes way outside. Lunging forward is Alfonso on a slider that was like a frisbee.
0: Oh, yeah. This is not necessarily very comfortable for right-handed batters. Monasterio is staying in there really well. He's looking away, and he's been able to fight off some tough pitches.
1: 1-2. Way outside. Sinker that time, 92 from Mills. It's 2-2. It was 6-3 until the Dodgers got a run on the bottom of the seventh. The RBI double by Andy Pyles. 6-4, Red Sox in the eighth. Durbin at first, Freeman holding. And the 2-2 runner goes, swinging a high chop toward third. Muncy waiting for it to come down, even with the bag. Rifles to first, not in time. Pounding the ball into the ground, and it shot up way into the air, and Muncy had to wait for it. Infield hit for Monasterio. The Red Sox have two on with nobody out for Duran.
0: Well, it's a good idea just to put someone in motion just to keep the action going. And, you know, especially a guy who's going to get a lot of ground balls. So that took away any double play or any force. And then they had to try to get Monasterio. And he had to wait a long time for that ball to come down. And by the time he did, it's too late.
1: On the ninth pitch of the at-bat, Duran homered in the sixth. He is 1-for-3. Left-handed swinger. Wyatt Mills, corners playing up a bit. Duran squares, bunts it toward third, but it goes foul.
0: Yeah, getting the sacrifice going here, and he squared early, and not a bad bunt attempt, but he tried to be too fine, and it ended up hugging the line and rolling foul. You know, in that case, you just kind of get it in the grass, make him field it, and just advance the runners. Don't need the perfect angle. You just need to put them in a position to be able to have to field it. And he's fast, so he's going to make it interesting at first base.
1: Freeman creeping up at first. Muncy hanging near the bag a bit at third. Bunt toward third. Mills cuts it off. The pitcher sidewinds it to first, and a dangerous grab by Edmund at first, who luckily got his arm out of the way. It almost got run into by Duran. As Duran hustling up the first baseline, who runs well, and Mills, again, coming from the side, he's all over the place.
0: Yeah, he throws around the bases like he pitches. He threw a sidearm throw, and it sailed up the line sort of on the home plate side of first base. And that is a scary situation for a right-handed throwing first baseman because his glove hand is in the lane. So he reaches out as Duran's coming through, and then at the last minute just pulls his arm out of the way. So pretty scary there, but nice athletic play by Edmund and retiring the out.
1: Mound visit for the catcher, Alfonso. And now the pitching coach, Mark Pryor, heading out to the mound as a pinch hitter coming up for the Red Sox here with one out after the sacrifice by Duran. Durbin at third, Monasterio at second. And it's Anthony Siegler hitting for Boston, batting for the catcher, Narvaez. Siegler, just one for his last 18. Former Yankees first-round draft pick back in 2018, broke in with the Brewers last year. And the 27-year-old came over in that big trade in February between the Red Sox and the Brewers. The Dodgers pulling the infield up here with one out. Siegler in 34 games hitting .239 with three homers. Switch hitter batting from the left against the sidewinder Mills. Third base side of the mound and the pitch. And Siegler takes way inside, gets away from Alfonso in a wild pitch. Scores the runner from third. Durbin is in. Monasterio goes to third, 7-4 Red Sox.
0: Well, that's not what the Dodgers were scripting it on the mound visit, but he overthrew that ball trying to really keep it down on a slider and just yanked it, and it really almost hit Siegler, let alone getting by the catcher Alfonso back to the backstop.
1: One out, 1-0 the count on Siegler. Monasterio at third, the pitch in there from Mills for a called strike, 1-1.
0: And Siegler's really good at going to left field as a left-handed batter. He punches the ball the other way, and with infield in, that could pay some big dividends for him.
1: 1-1. Siegler straightens up at a fastball up and in, 2-1. Siegler is from Fort Defiance, Arizona.
0: All right.
1: Almost on the New Mexico border on the northeast side of Arizona, although he grew up in the southeast but was born out west.
0: It's kind of an oxymoron, right? Fort Defiance. Aren't you defiant if you have a fort?
1: 2-1 pitch is fouled back into the second deck. Not a very big town, Fort Defiance, Arizona, just in case you were wondering.
0: Yes.
1: But you know who he's named after? Tony Phillips.
0: Oh, that's a good one.
1: Tony Phillips was good friends with Siegler's dad.
0: All right, heck of a player.
1: It's 2-2. Outside, popped off the glove. Alfonso can't find it, and trotting in and scoring is Monasterio. 8-4 Red Sox. Another gift for Boston. Pass ball that time charged to Eliezer Alfonso.
0: Yeah, I mean, he just clanked it. You know, he seemed like he caught it off his thumb, so he's shaking it off. But it looked like he thought it was going to sink away, and it broke back in, and he overreached and ended up hitting his thumb on the glove. So he was shaking it off. He's still kind of wincing. But even then, regardless, that's a run for the Red Sox.
1: Full count, one out on Siegler.
0: That's weird, right? They bunt the guys over, and then they just both score without the batter doing a thing.
1: just standing there.
0: Just standing there. Wild pitch, pass ball, two-run score.
1: 8-4 Red Sox going for the sweep. Mills, the pitch. Siegler got under this one. Fly ball pushing toward foul ground. Teoscar Hernandez in fair territory. About 10 feet fair inside the left field line makes the catch. And there's two outs. Boy, what energy that there was in this ballpark, Doug, after the Dodgers got a run on the bottom of the seventh. The Dodgers trying to creep back has been completely sucked out of Dodger Stadium.
0: Yeah, I mean, because it's just a stunning way to just give up two runs. You know, you battle back. Now you're looking for a big pitch ground ball, and you just give away two runs.
1: Now it's Nick Sogard for Boston. He looks at a strike from Mills on a slider from the sidewinding right-hander. We're about 20 hours away from the deadline. Trade deadline tomorrow afternoon. One strike pitch. Hit on the ground, left side, backhanded by Betts. Ranging to his right, throws across his body off balance, gets away from Freeman, who is lunging up the right field line behind first. And Sogard is on here with two outs for the Red Sox. That was not an easy play for Betts, throwing back across his body and the throw pulling Freeman wide of the bag.
0: Yeah, but it's still a play to make, I mean, or at least be on target. And look, Betts has been incredible. What a story to play short, convert, become a gold glove candidate. This is a backhand play, and when he threw it, he just yanked it, and it went way up the line. Freeman tried to come off and stabbed at it, but it was already way too far up the right field line.
1: Error charge to Betts. Sogard is on with two outs, and now it's Sadon Rafaela. 1-for-4, the home run. Right-handed batter, upright stance, the pitch, and Rafaela hooks it foul, hits sharply past third. Over near where the rolled up tarp would be had there been a tarp here at Dodger Stadium.
0: Interesting. I mean, Rafael is not afraid to swing. I mean, he's swinging up there. And this is probably a good guy to try to steal a base off. He's pretty slow to the plate. He's got that long delivery with a long reach. Probably very hard for a catcher to transition.
1: The pitch. Rafaela pokes one past first, foul off the end of the bat. And it's 0-2 on the Red Sox center fielder. Red Sox will have an off day tomorrow. They'll host the

0: White Sox coming up this week. The Dodgers, after wrapping up this series, will head to Chicago and play the Cubs at Wrigley Field, with Scooble making his Dodgers debut Tuesday night at Wrigley. The pitch, and just reaching for it, foul into the second deck off the end of the bat from Rafaela. He'll be opposed by Javier Assad on Tuesday night.
1: And Wrigley Field, pretty special.
0: Dodger debut for Scooble, who is here in uniform after the trade last night. The pitch, and Rafaela shoots one the other way to right center, into the alleyway, around second. Sogard breaks for third as Andy Pies cuts it off into the alleyway, and second hit for Sedan Rafaela. And the Red Sox just keep coming at the Dodgers tonight.
1: Yeah, I mean, they're showing a lot of the ways they pull this off. Now, the power game was impressive today, but this is a great piece of hitting by Rafaela. This is a slider up from a sidearmer. He stayed on it, stayed balanced, and just got barrel into right center. Just hit it where it was pitched.
0: Now it's Willier Abreu, 2-for-3 with a home run. He's also walked tonight. He scored 2 runs. Left-handed batter in the pitch, way inside, ball one to Abreu, throws the hands up to avoid getting hit.
1: The thing about Abreu is interesting is he wanted to really establish that he can hit left-handers, and he worked really hard this offseason setting up extreme scenarios to try to learn how to hit lefties consistently.
0: The pitch popped up, foul back this way, and just to our left.
1: He set up like a pitching machine where the pitcher's arm was like almost behind his head. You know, he made it these extreme angles, and he's destroying left-handed pitching this year, 336, but then he's only hitting 206 against righties. So he might have overshot it a little bit.
0: That's this offseason. He's going to make that adjustment.
1: Yes.
0: Fouled back into the left again as we pause 10 seconds for station identification. 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
0: 1-2 on Willier Abreu. Runners at the corners, 2 outs, 8-4 Red Sox. The pitch outside from Wyatt Mills. 93 for the sidewinding righty. It's 2-2. Red Sox, after that 10-17 start, they've gone 50-34 since Chad Tracy taking over and trying to add to and sweep the Dodgers in L.A. The pitch hit in the air, playable shallow center. Charging in is Paez. They'll get there and make a one-handed catch to retire the side. Two more for the Red Sox. We go to the bottom of the eighth. Freeman, Betts, Tucker coming up for L.A. 8-4 Red Sox. 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
0: To the bottom of the eighth, 8-4 Red Sox. New pitcher is Giovanni Moran for Boston. The lefty comes in after an inning from Tyron Guerrero. 1.96 ERA for Moran, his 29th appearance. As a reliever, a swing and a miss. Alex Call pinch hitting for Freddie Freeman here to open up the bottom of the eighth. 8-4 Red Sox. 244 the homer for Call. An interesting substitution for the Dodgers makes you scratch your head a bit here. Moran the pitch. And that's low, ball one. 1-1 the count. Moran has also been a starter this year. But he's been so effective out of the bullpen. 1-1 pitch to Call is low and in, 2-1. Call is just one for his last 15. Hasn't played much recently.
1: Yeah, this guy gives you a lot of good at-bats. I mean, he's going to work his walks. He's going to swing at good pitches.
0: Call lines it to left. Back and toward the corner goes Duran. It's over his head up against the fence. Picked up on the warning track by Duran, and Call hustles into second base. And a leadoff double to open up the bottom of the eighth for the Dodgers.
1: Yeah, I mean, he's a good player, and I'm sure his name and his name has been floated out there. Different teams showing interest because he's kind of stuck behind a logjam, but he's still on this team, and he just makes stuff happen.
0: Leadoff double hit number 9 for L.A., and now it's Mookie Betts who's 0 for 3 tonight. Third base side of the hill for Giovanni Moran. The pitch, and Betts takes a strike top of the zone.
1: Betts has had some good swings tonight. I mean, he really has hit the ball hard, so definitely heading in the right direction. Moran's got a lot of pitches. Four-seamer, changeup, cutter, sinker, sweeper.
0: Craig Weissert up in the Red Sox bullpen as the one-strike pitch to Betts in there for a strike. And a fastball that's quickly 0-2 on Mookie. Away from second, Call, the pinch hit double. And off the end of the bat, cute foul by Betts over near first base. Do it again here. 0-2 on Mookie. And the Dodgers do have to play tomorrow night at Wrigley. You're wondering, is LA maybe giving Freddie an inning or two off here to end the game? Did he tweak something as Kike Hernandez has moved out on deck for the Dodgers? 0-2 pitch in the dirt. Knocked down by the new catcher, Connor Wong, leaning to his right. And it's 1-2.
1: Yeah, I don't know. That play that at first when Betts threw made the error, you know, he reached and thought maybe he was going to try to go for it. And then he kind of, almost like he threw his glove at it. He fully got out there and then just kind of like lunged for it. I don't know if that did something, but he was definitely walking off the field.
0: The pitch. Betts takes high and away. A fastball. 2-2 the count on Mookie. So Kike Hernandez, who's been banged up, you're wondering, well, he crushes left-handed pitching, but wasn't in the starting lineup, and Dave Roberts wasn't sure if he'd have him available tonight or not. The 2-2. Swing and a ground ball to the left side. To his right, gobbled up as Monasterio gets in front of it. Toward the hole, throws out Betts. He holds Call at second base, and there's one out.
1: And Betts, he's hit three balls on the screws, so it's a positive day, even though he's not gotten any results, but he's hit the ball hard. And something he hadn't done a lot, at least consistently, against lefties this year.
0: Now it's Kike Hernandez pinch hitting for Kyle Tucker. Limited opportunities. Kike with a homer. He's driven in two, hitting 417. Got a late start to the year. The right-handed batter takes high. Changeup from Moran for ball one. As he was activated.

0: it off the injured list last Tuesday with a left oblique. But he only played in like two games in May because of a left elbow injury. 1-0 pitch, and Hernandez fouls it back out of play into the second deck. It's 1-1.
1: Well, it's no shock as you get older because Kike Hernandez does not get cheated at the plate. I mean, he's swinging hard. And definitely he's putting a lot of time in this game. He's many years.
0: 1-1. Kike takes low and in a changeup. 2-1 the count. Dodgers, who are neck and neck with the Brewers for the best record in baseball and vying for the number one seed in the National League. Final couple of months of the season, Hernandez rockets that one foul past third.
1: Yeah, I mean, the Brewers just keep winning, and, you know, they've won that division many years in a row. And
0: although Miz and the Brewers were shut out by the Angels today down the road 3-0.
1: Well, Miz was still pretty dominant. 2 hits, 7 innings. I think 10 punch outs, so he was nasty.
0: 2-2 on the ground. Stationed toward the middle of the diamond, fielded by the second baseman, Sogard. And he throws out Kike Hernandez. His call breaks for third. There's two away. Now it's Teoscar Hernandez.
1: And the Brewers broke through last year. They won that round. They beat the Cubs. They got to the NLCS. So they're trying to figure out how to take the next step, and Skubal wasn't part of that equation.
0: Do they need to add a pitcher?
1: I'm sure they would love to. You know, I'm sure they'd love to add a little bit more power, but they're a really good team that would love to just get a hair better.
0: Red Sox are going to the bullpen. 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Two outs, last of the eighth. 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
3: Nick DeLuca in our Baseball Tonight studios have another starter on the move. The Braves are acquiring Tyler Malley from the Giants, righty Anthony Molina, the return for San Francisco. Malley is a 5.13 ERA in 18 starts this season, at a 2.18 ERA in 86 innings a year ago. Back to L.A. with Roxy.
0: All right, Nick, here's Teoscar Hernandez climbing in for the Dodgers. 8-4 Red Sox, two gone last of the eighth inning. Alex Call, the runner at third for L.A. Greg Weissert, the new pitcher, and he delivers a called strike on his sinker in there to Teoscar Hernandez, who's 1-for-3 with a run tonight. 46th appearance for Weissert and a 3.95 ERA. The righty for the belt. One strike pitch. Hernandez fouls it back and out of play. It's 0-2.
1: And Weissert, when he comes set, he's facing effectively the third base dugout. It looks like he's pitching into the dugout. Very simple delivery. Comes set, angles off, leg kick from a stretch position. And from that position, he throws a lot of pitches. Sinker, four-seamer, sweeper, changeup, slider, even a curveball.
0: He's got everything in the back pocket.
1: Oh, yeah.
0: 0-2 to Teoscar. And that's outside with a fastball, 1-2. Giovanni Moran went two-thirds of an inning. Weissert, the fifth Boston pitcher of the night. Weissert, Here comes the 1-2. High and away to Teoscar Hernandez, 95, 2-2.
1: Well, when you start that close, I mean, he's so close to the hitter, you could read his name. But then he comes set and then whips it around and throws across his body.
0: The pitch. Teoscar, a bouncer to third, fielded deep behind the bag by Durbin. Throws to first in the stretch on the right field side of first base by Contreras for the out. And the side is retired. One hit, one left. We go to the ninth in L.A. 8-4 Red Sox. 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
0: We go to the ninth. 8-4 Red Sox. Contreras, Yoshida, Durbin for Boston. Wyatt Mills continues on the hill for the Dodgers. Contreras 0-4 tonight. The right-handed batter looks at a strike on a sweeper. It's 0-1. A couple of defensive changes for L.A. Kike Hernandez stays in to play first base. And Alex Call remains in the game. He's in right. Mills, the one-strike pitch. Contreras takes way outside, 1-1. But it really is amazing to see what Boston has done, considering that rough start. They were 10-17. They were getting crushed. And the media in Boston, the fans were all over him. 1-1 pitch. And that's in tight to Contreras on a sinker. It's 2-1.
1: Well, you know, they fire a long-standing manager that won a World Series there. And it was like, what's next? And it didn't start off right away. And then they started to put it together, particularly with the bats.
0: 2-1. Swing and a mighty cut. At his sweeper, it's 2-2.
1: But they were, you know, they were in the sellers column. You know, it was looking like desperate measures, and there was discussions like who would go and pick this team apart, and then all of a sudden things turned around.
0: 2-2. Swing and a tip into the glove, chasing a high fastball, and Contreras is down on strikes. And there's one gone here in the ninth.
1: And I went, you know, I called two of the games in that Yankee sweeps, the four-game sweep at Fenway, and, you know, they had... They were doing everything, you know, the big comeback, the big pitch, capitalizing on Yankee mistakes. It looked like a playoff atmosphere, and I was like, wow, this is a team that's, you know, almost out of it the way they were playing up until that point.
0: Here's the left-handed batting. Yoshida looks at a strike on a slider. 2-for-4, the home run, also an RBI single for Yoshida tonight. The Red Sox, if they finish this one off, that'll put them 50-34 since Chad Tracy took over. Outside to Yoshida, 1-1.
1: Yeah, those are some big numbers. Those are playoff numbers for sure.
0: At what point do they just name him the manager, not the interim manager anymore?
1: That's a good question.
0: 1-1. Swing and a foul straight back, chasing a high fastball. 1-2, the count on Yoshida. Trade deadline tomorrow. We'll see if the Red Sox try to do anything else. They made the move for Curtis Meade, who's already on the injured list. The pitch way outside, 2-2 the count. You have any good personal stories of the trade deadline?
1: Yeah, I mean, I was traded at the deadline from the Rangers to the Cubs 2003, and probably saw it coming on some level. I didn't know where I would go, but I sensed that we were out of it. So
0: 2-2, that's high to Yoshida.
1: So the GM was John Hart, and he called me and he had me guess where he traded me. Yeah, he didn't tell me. He
0: just, how quickly did you get it?
1: Well, he finally hinted, said, well, it's one of the former teams you played for.
0: 3-2. Yoshida serves this one down the left side that peels off foul.
1: So I told him not Philly, and I love Philly from all of my career, but I had turned down a better offer in the offseason to not go to Philly, to go to Texas, because I felt like I would start in Texas. So that would have been ridiculous to take a worse contract and then get traded back to the team who can now pay you less. And he said, no, you know, the Cubs, we traded you back to Chicago.
0: 3-2, and that's outside. Yoshida draws a walk. And a one-out base runner for the Red Sox here in the ninth is Caleb Durbin coming up.
1: And I think the thing that's, you know, not talked about enough is it's a huge disruption in your life. You know, this is like, you know, Scooble shows up, but, you know, guys have families and they're trying to figure stuff out. You got to ship cars and, yeah, you're paid, you're compensated. It's great life. But at the same time, you know, you got to learn a whole new system. You don't know anybody. You walk in the locker room.
0: Called strike to Durbin, top of the zone with a slider.
1: You know, you're trying to figure out, like.
0: And Durbin's challenging.
1: Let's see what he got here.
0: Oh, he wins the challenge. It's high. It's a ball.
1: So it's tough. Like, where are you going to live? Where's Scubo going to live? Like, you know, you're sleeping on someone's couch. You're in a hotel for a couple days. You know, you just.
0: I have a feeling he won't be on somebody's couch. Just a hunch.
1: Yeah, I mean, he could buy the couch, you know. It's
0: 1-0 pitch. Way outside to Durbin, it's 2-0.
1: It's disorienting. And not everybody is Tarik Skubal getting traded, right? Like, I got traded and I was hot. I was playing really well as a starter, and I went and ended up becoming a role player. So I was like, well, I'm a free agent, and this is good because I'm in a playoff team, but I'm also bad for my personal chance of becoming a free agent.
0: Way inside to Durbin, 3-0 the count.
1: So one man's trash is another man's treasure, but I ended up becoming a platoon player in Chicago after hitting almost 400 for the Rangers in July. So that, you know, so you're kind of like, yeah, it's good, but is it good when you don't, the phone doesn't ring in the offseason?
0: Called strike on a fastball right in there from Mills, 3-1 on Durbin.
1: So, you know, I think, you know, those things are challenging, and a lot of, you know, I talked to a lot of these managers, Aaron Boone, Chad Tracy, about it, and people's lives are turned upside down. They are.
0: 3-1. Way high to Durbin on a fastball. And back-to-back walks with one out. Now Monasterio coming up for Boston. I love the story. I love might not be the right word, but I was very interested in the story that Chad Tracy told us pregame last year when he was managing in the minors at AAA.
1: Oh, yeah.
0: That the Red Sox made a trade at the deadline, and he had to bring three players into his office to tell them they had been traded. They went in the same trade.
1: And, yeah, they were two were in the lineup, and one was in the bullpen getting ready for the game.
0: This was like a half an hour before first pitch.
1: Yeah.
0: Called strike to Monasterio. Oh, singled, yeah, and scored in the eighth.
1: Well, the thing that was crazy for me is I got traded. I go to my locker to get my stuff, and it's all boxed up. It was all boxed up.
0: They knew before you.
1: Yeah.
0: Way outside to Monasterio on a sweeper. It's 1-1.
1: I mean, I was I was gone, just gone. And it was right out of like the disgruntled employee handbook. Like they were like, they were like escorting me out of there. You know, I was like, wow. I mean, all of a sudden you're just invisible.
0: 1-1 pitch. Monasterio takes it high. Fastball, it's 2-1.
1: So I think that that's something to, you know, think about. I know we, you know, we're talking a lot about all these mega stars moving, but there's a bunch of minor leaguers that are totally trying to figure out how to get to Shreveport.
0: Way inside, Monasterio jackknifes out of the way of a sinker. It's 3-1. Yeah, you just think about it at the major league level, right? Schuble goes, or this trade, or that trade. But it's the prospects that really have to do a lot of the work because, look, in a lot of cases, the major leaguers are probably married, or they have somebody helping them with logistics for everything. Called strike to Monasterio in a full count. Not necessarily the same for the minor league guys.
1: Well, you might have a language barrier. You know, you might have, I mean, all kind of stuff. Is wild, and you know it's there's a heartbreak if this is the only organization you knew.
0: The pitch, Monasterio lines it to left, right at Teoscar Hernandez, and makes the catch chest high for the out. Runners retreat. Yoshida to second, Durbin to first, two gone, and that'll be Jaron Duran for Boston.
1: I mean, I was traded twice, and I was upset both times. You know, the one, the offseason traded to the Phillies, my childhood favorite team, but I thought I'd finally cracked through with the Cubs to be a starter, and then they traded me. And my grandfather passed away 24 hours before that, so I was just not in a good place about it. And then the Rangers, I was playing well, and then I got traded to be a bench player. That was also very tough.
0: Duran swings and got under it. A major league pop-up. Foul ground near the Boston dugout first base side of the side warning track. One-handed catch by Kike Hernandez, the first baseman to retire the side. Boston leaves two. We're going to the bottom of the ninth. 8-4 Red Sox. 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
0: We go to the bottom of the ninth at Dodger Stadium. Red Sox looking to sweep the Dodgers. 8-4, they lead it. Garrett Whitlock on to close it out. Phenomenal numbers for Whitlock. A 2.02 ERA in 40 innings. 42 strikeouts, 6 walks. Max Muncy leads off the bottom of the ninth for L.A. Two for three, has scored two runs. Left-handed batter skies the first pitch. Behind third, into foul ground, crossing over is Durbin. And he makes the catch about 5 feet foul behind the infield dirt. One pitch, one out, bottom of the

0: night.
1: Yeah, Muncy hit some of the highest pop-ups you'll ever see. I mean, just up there forever.
0: Eliezer Alfonso, the batter, 0 for 3 with an RBI. Well, the Red Sox, if they can win again, it is amazing, this surge.
1: I mean, surge and then the confidence. They're beating really good teams. They're sweeping good teams on the road.
0: They've won their last 9 series. A grounder to first, handled deep behind the bag by Contreras. Underhands to Whitlock at the bag. 2 outs on 3 pitches, and now it's Ohtani. 2 outs, bottom of the ninth. During this run where they have won 9 consecutive series, they have swept the Yankees. They have swept the White Sox in Chicago and swept Tampa Bay, and now on the verge of sweeping the Dodgers.
1: I mean, yeah, this is something.
0: Whitlock, strike 1 to Ohtani on a fastball right in there, 95. Ohtani singled in the first, 1 for 3.
1: Yeah, Whitlock, sinker, slider, changeup.
0: One strike pitch, low to Ohtani on a slider. It's 1-1.
1: Slider's nasty. It's his kind of go-to pitch when he needs to, but you know, he's become a real staple in this. He stabilizes this bullpen.
0: Only for the stretch, Whitlock. First base side of the mound. The 1-1 to Ohtani. Swing and a foul, third base side, up into the third deck, and it's 1-2 on Shohei Ohtani. But the Red Sox gunning for their 5th straight win to make it 7 out of 8, trying to go to 14-3 since the All-Star break and win 23 of their last 26. Yet they still trail the Yankees and the Rays in the AL East.
1: I mean, that's how bad their start was, you know, but they're coming.
0: 1-2 way inside to Ohtani. And it's 2-2. Yankees won at Wrigley today against the Cubs. So with the win, Boston can't gain any ground on New York. Ohtani takes just off the outside, 97 from Whitlock in a full count. The Rays were beat up by the White Sox in Florida today, 9-1, so they can pick up a game on Tampa. The pitch, Ohtani takes low, ball 4, and he draws the 2-out walk. And a 2-out base runner for Andy Pyles, who's driven in 3 of the 4 Dodger runs in the ballgame. So the Yankees will move to within 2.5 of Tampa Bay, and the Red Sox will go to 5 back of Tampa Bay with the win and climb 9 over.
2: Andy Pyles.
0: Here is Pyles. 2 outs, a runner at first. Ohtani, not being held, takes off. Pyles fouls a fastball straight back. It's 0-1. By the way, what a series it's going to be when the Brewers come here in a couple weeks for 4 against the Dodgers.
1: Ooh. Yep, that's going to be a good one.
0: 4-game set with Milwaukee. 1 strike pitch, Ohtani goes, called strike to Pyles, and on defensive indifference, Shohei takes second base. Dodgers down to their last strike. Pyles 2-for-4 tonight. 8-4 Red Sox here in the last of the ninth inning. Garrett Whitlock, not a save situation. The pitch. Pyles swing and a miss. Struck him out, 97, and the Red Sox have swept the Dodgers, and Boston continues their winning ways.
1: I'll tell you, the Red Sox are just, you know, they're just at another level right now, and there's no question that they have found something, and part of that is they've gotten their offense going. Today was it was a long ball, a bunch of solo home runs, but they did the quick strike, and give Jake Bennett a lot of credit, because although he wasn't exceptionally sharp, he held it together, and then after that big inning, you just put up quiet zeros after, and it allowed the Red Sox offense to just tack on, one after the other. And so the power game really shined through here. And Yoshida, the 2 hits. Abreu, the 2 hits. Rafaela, the 2 hits. The middle of their order just did a lot of damage. And, you know, they picked up the pieces with Duran at the bottom. So This was a complete victory for the Boston Red Sox, and this is just how they've been playing for the last basically 5 weeks.
0: Jake Bennett, the winner, the rookie, is now 7-4. Emmett Sheehan takes the loss. So five straight for Boston, 7 out of 8, 14-3 since the break. They are 23-3 in their last 26 games.
1: I mean, those numbers are just eye-popping. I mean, yes, is it? Can you sustain a whatever 800 winning percentage? No, but you can raise the expectations and the bar where you're playing.

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1: Sedan Rafaela hit his 15th. Willie Abreu, number 17. Masataka Yoshida hit his 5th. And also Jarren Duran hit his 14th for the Red Sox in an 8-4 win here in L.A. For my partner, Doug Glanville, our producer, Owen Murphy, and engineer, Rick Cutler, Roxy Bernstein from Dodger Stadium in L.A. as we go to Nick DeLuca in the studio with the postgame show. Nick.
2: Thanks so much, Roxy. 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Up next, tonight's game flow. The Red Sox leave L.A. with a sweep against the defending champs. 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
2: Nick DeLuca back here on our Baseball Tonight studios. Two of the best teams in baseball opening August with a series finale on Sunday night. Red Sox looking to stay red hot. Winners of 22 of 25 coming in with a chance to send the Dodgers to a second weekend sweep this season. L.A. looking to salvage the finale and be the first team in baseball to 70 wins. 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Lots of excitement in L.A. after acquiring Tarek Skubal on Saturday. Unfortunately, he was not the starter tonight. Red Sox bats ready for Emmett Sheehan. Traffic on the bases in the first. Masataka Yoshida opening the scoring in the opening inning.
1: Going the other way, and it's through into left for a hit. Yoshida rounding third. Rafaela racing home. Stopping at second is Abreu. And a two-out RBI single. Punched the other way by Yoshida. 1-0 Red Sox in the first.
2: 22nd RBI for Yoshida on the season. Carving out a role in the Sox lineup. Boston not done in the first. Caleb Durbin would tack on an RBI single. Two-zip after one can only hold down the Dodger offense for so long. Bottom two, L.A. on the board thanks to an Eliezer Alfonso RBI ground out. Then Andy Páez brought two more to the plate.
1: Two balls, two strikes, two outs. The pitch, swinging a grounder to first. Pass the diving Contreras down the right field line. In to score Teoscar Hernandez. Muncy coming home. He scores standing up. Around to third goes Ohtani, and Páez delivers. A two-out single the other way, and it's 3-2 Dodgers.

0: Great season continuing for the LA center fielder. Dodgers on top for the first time in the ballgame. Did not last long. Top three, Seydon Rafael, a homer, pushed Boston to a win on Friday night. Two more on Saturday, and on Sunday, why not?
1: Sheehan kicks the 1-1. Swinging a ball, drilled to left. Going back on it is Hernandez. He watches it fly. Into the left field bleachers. Rafael homers again. Tie game in L.A. is Seydon Rafael is 15th of the year.
0: What a weekend for Rafael. Four homers in the series. Second player with four homers in an interleague series against the Dodgers ever, joining Nelson Cruz with the Mariners in 2015. Next batter, Willier Abreu.
1: First pitch drilled out toward right center and deep. Abreu goes back to back with Rafael. Boston reclaims the lead. 4-3 Red Sox.
0: 17th for Abreu. He and Rafaela going back to back, and the Red Sox regaining the lead. Didn't take long to add to it.
1: Sheehan winds the 2-1 pitch. Swing and a ball hit well to right toward the line. Hooking. Gone. Home run. Third solo shot for the Red Sox in the third. Fifth for Yoshida, and it's 5-3 Red Sox.
0: Yoshida leaving the yard, third homer in the span of seven pitches. Before June 10th, the Red Sox had only hit three homers in an entire game three times. Yoshida home run, the play of the game, brought to you by Grainger. 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Night done for Emmett Sheehan after that. Rocky outing, five earned in 2 2/3. Gave up six hits, three leaving the ballpark. Three spot for the Sox, staking them to a two-run lead. Would stay there until the sixth. Jaron Duran doing damage.
1: 0-2. Swinging a ball, lifted out toward deep right center. Going back is Tucker to the track. Looks up. Gone. Home run. Jaron Duran with his 14th home run. The fourth solo home run for the Red Sox. 6-3 Boston.
0: How about four long balls for Boston on the night? Had Jake Bennett in line for the win, going 5 2/3, three earned with four Ks. Still a three-run ball game into the seventh. Couple on in the bottom half. Andy Páez adding RBI number three with a double. Dodgers still down two, and a sloppy eighth for LA would extend the Sox lead. Wild pitch and pass ball, allowing two more runs to score. Four-run lead with three outs to get. Boston bringing out the brooms in LA.
1: The pitch. Páez swing and a miss, struck him out, 97, and the Red Sox have swept the Dodgers, and Boston continues their winning ways.
2: I'll tell you, the Red Sox are just, you know, they're just at another level right now, and there's no question that they have found something.
0: Red Sox make it 23 wins in their last 26 games. Now a season-high 9 games over 500. Ninth consecutive series win. Dodgers swept for just the second time this season. Still one win shy of 70. Up next, we'll recap a packed Sunday across the majors. 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
1: Sheehan kicks the 1-1. Swinging a ball, drilled to left. Going back on it is Hernandez. He watches it fly. Into the left field bleachers. Rafaela homers again. Tie game in L.A. is Sidan Rafaela's 15th of the year.
0: Four home runs in the series for Sidan Rafaela. That's the performance of the game, brought to you by 5-Hour Energy. 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Nick DeLuca back in our Baseball Tonight studios. Trade deadline fast approaching. Have another starter heading elsewhere. The Braves acquiring Tyler Mahle from the Giants, righty Anthony Molina, the return for San Francisco. He has a 5.13 ERA in 18 starts this season. Was great in limited action for the Rangers last year, at 2.18 ERA in 86 innings. Atlanta all over the Nats this weekend. Matt Olson mashing again.
17: Here's the 2-1 pitch. Here comes another one. Deep right field. Tie game on deck. It's two apiece. That was slugged to deep right field, and Olson punished it into the chop house.
0: 680, the Fan. Olson with a third straight home run in a third straight game, his longest streak this season, up to 31 on the year. Braves win it 4-2, their fifth straight win, completing the weekend sweep. Now their second longest winning streak this season. The Yankees wrapping their series at Wrigley, found just enough offense.
18: Driven deep to left center field. On the run, PCA looking up. See ya. A long home run for Caballero. And it is 2-0 Yanks.
0: Call from the YES Network. Caballero, two-run shot held up. His first since July 6th. Strong start by Garrett Cole. 5 2/3, one earned. Yankees looking for some help for the lineup, bringing in infielder Luis Garcia Jr. from the Nationals in a five-player deal. Garcia leading the NL in slugging percentage, hitting .283 with a career-high 23 home runs and an .873 OPS in 104 games this season. The Cubs getting righty Kevin Gausman from the Blue Jays. Gausman pitching to a 4.38 ERA in 23 starts in Toronto this season, had an ERA under 4 in each of the previous 4 years for the Jays. The Rays bringing in Freddy Peralta in a trade with the Mets, hoping for better results as a Ray. Peralta with a career worst 4.99 ERA this season, pitched to a 2.70 ERA last year in 33 starts in Milwaukee. The Rays with a rubber game against the White Sox this afternoon, but the Sox brought the bats.
17: And Vargas hits one in the air, deep left center field, way back there. It's a home run, a two-run blow to make it 9-0.
0: ESPN 1000, 9-1 your final. Andrew Benintendi, Everson Pereira going deep along with Vargas. Anthony Kay working 6 1/3, scoreless. The White Sox entering August in first place in the AL Central for the first time since 2021. They gain a game on the Twins. Minnesota walked off again in Seattle. 6-run rally in the final 2 innings, not enough. Colt Emerson game-winning single. Cal Raleigh hitting a 3-run homer for the M's. The Astros make it 6 in a row, top the Rangers 7-3. How about Yordan Alvarez, 4-for-5, 3 doubles, 2 RBIs, his third career 3-double game, tying the most by an Astros player all time. The Rangers lose their 5th straight. That'll wrap it up for us today. Once again, the final score, the Red Sox complete the sweep in L.A., 8-4. Our next broadcast next Saturday when the Guardians take on the White Sox. 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I'm Nick DeLuca. 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
3: Did not go well for Tua when he was on the field. He had 15 interceptions last year to 20 touchdowns. You want to talk about Baker's numbers? These numbers are an absolute shell of what Baker provides. And he had 7 interceptions in 11 games a year before that, 14 before that. He's never really had a consistent success level in the NFL. And guys can be good in the NFL, but your quarterback, you got to be good year in and year out, show consistency, and got to be able to do it for 17 games. And I'm not putting any dollars on the fact that Tua is going to be good for an entire season. He's never done it. And that was in a scheme, by the way, Donald, that was built for the quarterback and to put up points with speed everywhere and movement everywhere under Mike McDaniel.
4: So let's switch gears. Let's move to the Minnesota situation, because that's more of an intriguing situation, of course, between J.J. McCarthy and Kyler Murray. Kevin Seifert, NFL National Vikings reporters on Sunday morning talked about the fact. He says, is there a chance Kyler Murray isn't the starting quarterback?
5: Based on what I've seen in the spring and in the first 4 practices of the summer. But, you know, I've been saying it's an open competition in the sense that the best quarterback on the roster is going to start. And the Vikings have not yet been willing to say who that person is. We can all use our brains and our eyes to draw our own conclusions. And we're working towards that. But it would have to be a really epic collapse based on what I've seen so far for Kyler Murray to end up having a collectively worse performance in camp than J.J. McCarthy.
3: I mean, what an indictment of J.J. McCarthy to have it phrased that way, that Kyler Murray is obviously the starter unless absolutely crumbles. And I don't know anyone that really thought J.J. McCarthy was that guy coming out of Michigan. That was a defense-led team. It was a run the ball, pound the ball with Blake Corum, and just beat the daylights out of your team. He was never that, like, NFL guy. And the Vikings had Sam Darnold. They had Kirk Cousins. And they're like, hey, who's the guy that we should take? It's the same, like, kind of thinking Atlanta had. And they go with J.J. McCarthy. And now they're in the situation where Kyler Murray's the savior to a team that also has some pretty good talent across the board.
4: Yeah, I mean, it's Kyler Murray. I mean, if I look at J.J. McCarthy, all the points you made about J.J. McCarthy, spot on. And you're talking about a quarterback whisperer in Kevin O'Connell. You know, he was the quarterback going into the season a couple of years ago, gets injured. So they apparently saw something in him, but it's definitely not what we saw on last year. You look at the numbers, he only completed 58% of his passes. He had 11 touchdowns to 12 interceptions. He's got an all-world wide receiver in Justin Jefferson. You want to make sure Jefferson is happy. So to me, I look at Kyler Murray. Yes, he's coming off a season where he was injured, but he's a guy that marginal success, that's fine, but he has had some success in the league. He's put up some pretty solid numbers, and to me, I mean, he's the guy. And by the way, I think Minnesota can be a contender in the NFC North, but it's got to be Kyler Murray has to be your quarterback, not only starting the season, but throughout the course of the season.
3: Well, Kyler's a guy that can go out there and make plays. I don't know that he's going to take care of the ball particularly well or play within the system very well. You know, the last time we saw him play a full season, he threw for 3,800 yards, 21 touchdowns, 11 interceptions, and he has a propensity to get out of the system and not do what you're supposed to do. But if he can do that, the job's his, and he secures his future in this league as well, because he'll always have that ad lib ability. He'll always have the ability to make something out of nothing, and that's certainly valued in the NFL. J.J. McCarthy doesn't have that. He's got the ability to maybe lead a group because he's a tough, gritty guy, But at the end of the day, no one gives a damn how tough you are and how gritty you are if you're not any freaking good. And JJ's not that guy. We've seen Justin Jefferson get frustrated with his lack of talent several times through social media and on the bench. Like, Kyler's the guy, and his career needs it too.
4: Do you agree with me that the Vikings can make a run, at least in towards the NFC North, if Kyler Murray's your guy?
3: No, no. I think the other teams, I think the Packers and the Bears are too good. Even if the Bears regress, the Packers are going to be there. The Bears are going to be there. The Lions are going to be better. That's a tough division for a team that really needs to figure out the most important position in all of sports.
4: You're right. The Bears are going to be good. Packers are going to be good. Lions are going to bounce back. I agree with you right there, Will. He's Will Kunkel. I'm Donald Ware. Coming up, the Dodgers get swept, but they've got a bright new star coming to town. This is Game Night on ESPN Radio and the ESPN app.
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1: I'm Ed Bank, and the trades continue even though the deadline is not till tomorrow. Some more moves were made tonight in baseball. As first reported by The Athletic and confirmed by ESPN, the Cubs are acquiring right-hander Kevin Gausman from the Blue Jays for a pair of minor league infielders. While the Braves have made it official, acquiring veteran pitcher Tyler Mahle from the Giants. The Yankees earlier acquired infielder Luis Garcia Jr. for the Nationals in exchange for four right-handed pitching prospects. And Freddy Peralta is now on his way to Tampa. The Mets traded Peralta to the Rays in exchange for three minor leaguers. Meanwhile, Tarik Skubal is now a Dodger after last night's big trade. He is scheduled to make his first start for LA on Tuesday against the Cubs. And based on this weekend, the Dodgers are probably eager to get out of the rotation. They lose to the Red Sox 8-4 as they get swept in the weekend series. Meanwhile, Skubal's old team didn't miss him, at least for one day.
2: The pitch. Swung on, hammered to left. This ball's going to touch down. One hop the wall. Torres is in. Here comes Dingler. McGonagall goes to third, heading towards second and sliding in safely is Eduardo Valencia.
1: A call from 97-1 the ticket as the Tigers crush the A's 11-0. Also, the Astros beat the Rangers 7-3. Houston now 2.5 up on Texas in the American League West. In football news, Jadeveon Clowney is going back to Houston. He confirmed to the Houston Chronicle he's agreed to a contract with the Texans. WNBA tonight, the Valkyries defeat the Tempo 96-79. Wings over the Sun 83-73. Earlier, the Lynx go to 25-6, beating the Fever 108-100.
3: Hey, this is Rich Eisen. Coming up on Monday, Thursday Night Football's Andrew Whitworth joins us to talk some ball. It's baseball trade deadline day. My Atlanta Falcons preview and the actor LaMonica Garrett joins us to talk Lioness. 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

0: Sunday, August 2nd, 2026. And this is Game Night.
1: The pitch. Paz swing and a miss. Struck him out, 97. And the Red Sox have swept the Dodgers. And Boston continues their winning ways.
2: I'll tell you, the Red Sox are just, you know, they're just at another level right now. And there's no question that they have found something.
3: 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You heard it right here. Red Sox defeated the Dodgers 8-4. And as a matter of fact, the Red Sox are in their last 26 games are 23-3. 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We're presented by Progressive Insurance with Will Kunkel, who's making his ESPN Radio debut. Donald Ware with you, and it's always good to have on the line Doug Glanville, ESPN MLB analyst, joining us right now. Doug, as always, we appreciate the time. Your thoughts, I mentioned the record for the Red Sox. The Red Sox, again, get it done 8-4 over the Dodgers in L.A.
4: Yeah, well, welcome to Will, first of all. Congratulations.
5: Thank you, brother.
4: It's incredible what the Red Sox have been doing. And I caught the front end of this streak when they swept the Yankees at Fenway. And they won in, you know, the celebration after the walk-off was almost like, it was like playoff level. And you're sitting there going, this team is out of it. But they actually put it together offensively to complement what was already a very good team at stopping runs. They had good pitching. They had good defense. Even after they lost Garrett Crochet, which was like the first day that Chad Tracy took the helm. And since then, you know, they've gotten, you know, Wilson Contreras going. They got Durbin going. Rafael has been excellent. And the offense has, you know, found ways to score without necessarily relying on the home run. And now they're just beating juggernauts. They swept the Dodgers. They beat up on the Rays. They've just beat good teams. And that just adds to the confidence in that this is real and not something that's just going to disappear.
6: So is Tarik Skubal now in town in Los Angeles, and they have the most formidable pitching rotation maybe we've ever seen. What were your thoughts, one, as an analyst when you saw that, but then also as a baseball fan, what were your thoughts with that trade?
4: As an analyst, I said for a long time that we can't be surprised if the Dodgers get Tarik Skubal. I mean, it's just the math of it, right? They have the resources. They have an incredible farm system. They have the leverage, and they're not pressed. This was sort of the one guy they would get. Otherwise, they didn't really feel like they needed to do a lot. So it seemed like they would be, you know, all in by Dodger standards, and then it was up to other teams to match that or beat it. So that sort of, you know, checked. It was more of the fan in me is sort of like, yeah, well, the Brewers or the Braves or these other teams that are really good, what would they do at a Tarik Skubal? They'd do a lot. You know, they get a bona fide ace, and they'd be able to put up, you know, whether it's Mizorowski and Skubal or Chris Sale and Skubal or whatever combo, a 1-2 punch to go up against the Dodgers. And all of a sudden now, you know, you have a chance to knock them out much more likely. So, you know, so a lot of markets I'm sure are out there like, well, you know, what do we need to do? I think the good news is there's a lot of really good pitchers still out there in the next 24 hours or less. And there's no question that they can, you know, they can get some really good pitchers out there that can make a difference.
3: You know the voice. That's Doug Glanville, ESPN MLB analyst, as he joins us here on Game Night on ESPN Radio with Will Kunkel and Donald Ware. And Doug, your thoughts. Luis Garcia, he, of course, junior, comes over from the Nationals to the Yankees. Guy hit 23 home runs, batting .283. The Nationals, at least at one time, probably a little bit ahead of where they were supposed to be, although they've kind of dropped back a little bit. But your thoughts on this move by the Yankees to acquire Garcia?
4: I mean, I love that move. I got to see the Nationals not long ago, and they have an incredible offense, and they're breaking it up. But when Meade went to Boston, Garcia, these guys were absolutely raking everybody in that lineup. They can run. So they can afford to, you know, get some more pitching. So Garcia gives them a chance to acquire some young talent. Garcia was also just mashing right now. I mean, you know, I think he had a game the other day. It was like home run, triple, double. this guy can flat out hit. And my only concern is, will they use him enough? Because this guy, you have Bryce, you have Goldschmidt, that's already a very successful platoon. So you got to rotate a DH spot. Then what happens, Judge comes back and Stanton and all that. But Garcia is a guy who needs to be in the lineup. Because even when he wasn't even playing every single day, he was an RBI machine. And this guy puts up some serious power numbers.
6: Doug, we talk about this a lot right now as the labor discussions. What worries you most when it goes into the offseason, these discussions start? What bothers you the most in where we are right now?
4: I mean, it's probably the same thing that bothered me when I was a player and a union rep myself and, was on the executive subcommittee. It's like the miscommunication and sometimes maybe intentional. But I think that's the thing that bothers me the most, that you can't get at what the real issues are sometimes because it becomes a, talking point war or bullet point war or whatever it is. And there's a lot of room to have like real substantive conversations around the issues and still successfully preserve the game and still find ways that, both sides are getting something to move forward and that they can take back to their constituents and feel good about. I always feel that there is ground in there and, but you just have a very sordid history that's, recent times have been labor peace, so to speak. But I came from an era where everything was accomplished by strikes and lockouts. So you don't really want to go back to that if you can avoid it. And so there's no question that that's definitely something that could be in play. And, so that's the tough thing to kind of know that, what gets out there is not going to always reflect what's happening, but it's consequential nonetheless.
3: Doug Glanville, ESPN MLB analyst here on Game Night on ESPN Radio. Doug, you look at the Brewers' best record in the league, got swept last year by the Dodgers. Is there a move that the Brewers, now that the Dodgers have made their big move, is there a move that, or what move do you maybe foresee the Brewers making?
4: Well, if they were in on the Skubal sweepstakes, then, they have to pivot, first of all, from that. And I still believe they need, more starting. I mean, you have Mizorowski, of course, who's one of the best. But is he going to go nine? You still need a good bullpen. Harrison, I guess when he's right and healthy. They have some arms, but they could use a couple more starters, maybe one like Jose Soriano from the Angels or, a guy like from Washington. Foster Griffin, really good left-hander that's had a phenomenal season. There's arms out there. They could use some, and maybe they've always found ways to win without it. But they've always flirted with being 30th in home run rate. So they could use maybe a bat that just like leaves the yard more consistently. That certainly would help. But they do everything else really well. The pitch, they got the bullpen. They have, they defend, they can run, they play pressure baseball. They just need sort of the quick strike, the arm that shuts down to go with Miz, and the bat that turns thing around in one swing.
6: Kind of the same question for the Houston Astros, because there's a phrase that says the Astros are inevitable, and here they are again in first place, albeit a bad AL West. What do you think they need to do or they should do? Because if the Red Sox aren't the hottest team, then it's certainly the Astros who have won 11 of 12.
4: Yeah, I mean, guys like, they've had some success in the back end of the bullpen, and they've had a lot of issues like other teams with health. And, I would say, like you said, a lot of teams like the Astros would be happy to get some more arms. They're always looking at who's going to come back and be healthy and help, but more importantly, can you get someone that can just stabilize that? So that's sort of the same story in Houston. And they're in a division that is winnable, right? Everybody's kind of, fighting mediocrity. And so, yeah, you might not be able to leapfrog, four teams in the wild card, but you might be able to leapfrog teams in your own division that you're going to play a lot come September. But the Astros have, when you have Alvarez and guys like that in the lineup, it's hard not to go for it when you're so close because, he goes on these historic runs like he's on now, and all of a sudden, you're putting up 5-6 runs a game.
3: Doug Glanville, ESPN MLB analyst, joining us here on Game Night on ESPN Radio. As always, Doug, we appreciate it.
4: All right. Thanks for your time. Appreciate it.
3: Yeah, I hear you, Will. Now, I you're right. The Red Sox are red hot. But to your point about the Astros, it have won, would you say, 11 of the last 12 games?
6: Yep. They've won 9 of 10, 11 of 12. They've won 9 in a row, rather. I mean, they're playing some unbelievable baseball from where they were. Again, we talked about this at the top of the show here on Game Night, is how bad the Red Sox and Astros were to start the season. And both have found their way. So I'm excited to see what the Astros do. But I've had this talk a lot here in town on ESPN Radio 97.5 in Houston, is like, what are they actually trying to do and accomplish relative to how good they are? Because they can win the division, but they're still two games or three games over 500. They're not actually a very good baseball team. So you want to be careful in tweaking your roster and bringing guys in, and at the same time selling your future, when in reality you're actually not that good right now.
3: Yeah, to your point, that win streak has propelled, you mentioned, three games over 500, 58 and 55. The Astros on top of the American League West. He's Will Kunkel. I'm Donald Ware. It's Game Night on ESPN Radio. Coming up next, we're going to talk more about Skubal to the Dodgers. And what does this mean for the CBA negotiations? This is Game Night on ESPN Radio and the ESPN app.
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3: 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Donald Ware with you. And again, the big trade, Tarik Skubal to the Dodgers in return for three prospects from the Detroit Tigers. Jeff Passan, ESPN senior MLB insider on the 11 p.m. Sports Center, talked about Skubal going to the Dodgers and what it means for the CBA negotiations.
21: As far as everything else goes in baseball, the collective bargaining agreement expires on December 1st. And there's already been plenty of rhetoric about what the Dodgers have done in building this dynastic roster that it has. This is only going to exacerbate that, and all eyes will be on the Dodgers this October.
6: Can we put on our tinfoil hats here, Donald? Are you good with that? Can we get a little conspiracy theoristic here? Maybe, like, the fact that the Dodgers are doing this, and it seemed like that the Skubal deal could have been matched somewhere, some way, somehow. It was good prospects, but it wasn't some crazy deal. That maybe the owners are allowing this to happen in order to say, hey, this is crazy, this is out of control, we need a salary cap. That's my tinfoil theory right now, because it's so bad for baseball. I keep saying this, that just having one team with so many stars in one city is bad for TV ratings, is bad for the fan, it's bad for the game, it's bad for competition. So that's my conspiracy theory. I'm curious what you think. Is that, it's probably insane, but, you know, I've heard crazier.
3: No, I don't disagree with that. I mean, again, what the Dodgers have done the last couple of years in terms of being able to get these players, and I talked about the numbers. I mean, look, if you're making just off the TV revenue in excess of $330 million, your payroll is $415 million. You haven't done anything other than the TV deal, then you're going to be able to pay those contracts. And it's all about the money. Look, let's look at the Yankees. The Yankees' TV revenue is somewhere between $140 and $170 million, but we know that the Yankees have pulled back in terms of spending money, unlike the way it used to, particularly, rest in peace to George Steinbrenner, maybe part of the reason why the Yankees have not won a World Series since 2009. Money talks. Now, every now and again, you're going to have teams that are going to get it done regardless of how much money they're making. The Brewers. Look at the Brewers. I was reading where the Brewers' TV revenue, and again, it's not all about the TV revenue, but a lot of it has to do with the revenue. Their TV revenue is like $33 million a year. The Brewers have the best record in Major League Baseball. So money talks. Yeah, I'm not a big fan of going and spending all of this money. But look, I got to tell you, I'm an Orioles fan. I like the Dodgers. Like, I like the Dodgers despite all of what they're doing. I know the average fan doesn't, but I happen to like the Dodgers. But, yeah, I don't think it's necessarily great for baseball in terms of that model. But I just happen to like the Dodgers anyway.
6: My issue isn't with the Dodgers. My issue is with the system. The system is flawed. The system doesn't allow every team to even pretend to be relevant. It's almost like college football in the sense you open up the season and 15 teams are relevant for chasing the national championship. The other 100-plus schools never have a chance. The bottom tier of Major League Baseball doesn't even have a chance to get to the playoffs, let alone win a World Series. And I understand some of that's on the owners. They don't want to spend. I get all that. But the system shouldn't allow for such a disparity. And when it comes to, like, sports are now entertainment first and foremost more than ever. It used to be about the game. It used to be about the tradition. It used to be about the numbers. All that is now out the window in this era of sports watching. It's about entertainment. And when you look at the NFL, every single team has at least one superstar, if not four, five, or six. When you turn on two of the worst teams in the NFL, whether it be the Raiders, hey, you know what? I want to watch Fernando Mendoza. I want to watch Genty. I want to watch Brock Bowers. There's guys that I want to watch on every single team, no matter how bad they are. That's not the case in Major League Baseball. There's 10 to 15, 20 teams where you couldn't name a guy on the roster, let alone a star, where the casual fan is going to tune in to watch a game. That's what baseball has to fix. Baseball has to have a spreading out of the stars, not the consolidation of stars. It is bad for the game because of that.
3: You know, a little bit earlier, Will, I talked about the money aspect of Major League Baseball, the money that the Dodgers are making from a TV perspective, maybe the lack thereof, the money that the Milwaukee Brewers are making. And Mark Zeno, ESPN radio host on Sunday morning, says there's no poor team in Major League Baseball.
1: It's not that these other teams don't have the money. They just don't spend, the money. Mm-hmm. There is no professional sports franchise in America in the top three major sports that can cry poverty about anything. That's just not there's no such thing as a poor franchise in any of those sports. Right. They could all sell right now for over $1 billion each. So you can't sit here and argue to me that even the Miami Marlins, who have the lowest payroll in baseball, wouldn't on the low side sell for $750 million. Like, so don't tell me the valuation of your company is so poor. I mean, you're spending $69 million in payroll, but yet somehow it's worth 10 times that amount in franchise value. So this isn't a structure of Major League Baseball rules that prevent them from doing this. This is a choice by these particular owners to not spend money and conduct their business a certain way.
6: That's true in part. Obviously, there are owners in the game that are just horrendous. And those bottom feeders are going to always be bottom feeders. The Cleveland Guardians have always been cheap. The Miami Marlins have always built it, rebuilt it, tore it down, always been cheap. The Pirates, the White Sox, majority. Athletics are a damn disaster. But the problem are the teams, in my mind, Donald, are the teams like the Cubs, the Astros, Padres, Tigers, Giants, the guys that are in the middle that are really trying to spend and spend a lot of money. But they can't afford to be wrong. They can't afford to have three or four albatross contracts on their books and then have two guys that aren't performing out of them. That's what the Dodgers can do. That's what the Mets, shoot, they got everybody on their contract, on their books not performing, and they have the highest payroll in baseball. The Dodgers, they can get over the fact that they screw up a Kyle Tucker dealing. It's the guys that are in the middle that are really trying that can't win because of the system right now. That's what I dislike the most.
3: I mean, and Zeno talked about low payrolls in 2017. You know this, the Astros, $138 million on opening day, ended up winning the World Series.
6: Mm-hmm. It happens. Like, it's not out of the world. So that's always an argument for the ones that say that you don't need a salary cap. But the idea isn't to, like, create outliers. The idea is to have parity throughout the league so that all 30 teams are relevant, or at least 28 of them or so, going into the season. And we can see star power on television no matter who is playing.
3: He's Will Kunkel. I'm Donald Ware. Coming up next, we discuss the other team in the Lone Star State. 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
31: I'm Ed Banker. There have been more trades in baseball with the deadline set for tomorrow. As first reported by The Athletic and confirmed by ESPN this evening, the Cubs are acquiring right-hander Kevin Gausman for the Blue Jays for a pair of minor league infielders. The Braves have picked up veteran pitcher Tyler Mahle from the Giants. Also earlier, the Yankees acquired infielder Luis Garcia Jr. from the Nationals in exchange for four right-handed pitching prospects. The Rays also bolstered their starting pitching. They sent three minor leaguers to the Mets for Freddy Peralta. Meanwhile, baseball is still abuzz over the Tarek Skubal trade to the Dodgers. He will make his first start for L.A. on Tuesday against the Cubs at Wrigley Field. As for his new team, they were swept by the Red Sox this evening.
32: Going the other way, and it's throwing to left for a hit. Yoshida rounding third. Rafaela racing home. Stopping at second is Abreu. And a two-out RBI single. Punched the other way by Yoshida. 1-0 Red Sox in the first.
31: That call from ESPN Radio.

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5: 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We're presented by Progressive Insurance with Will Kunkel. Donald Ware with you, and Will's going to love this because we already talked about the Dallas Cowboys a little bit earlier. That means we got to stay in the state of Texas and talk about, of course, the Houston Texans. DJ Bienaimé, ESPN Houston Texans reporter, joins us right now. And DJ, appreciate the time. I want to start with C.J. Stroud. A lot of talk with respect to C.J. Stroud and maybe his, you know, he's been maybe regressing the last 3 years, although he had his highest completion percentage of 64.5% on last year. But we know he didn't do well, particularly in that game against the Patriots the last time we saw him in the playoffs. I mean, what have you seen from C.J. Stroud?
6: What I've seen from him throughout his career is a guy that's very accurate, a guy that at times had to carry more of the offense because the pieces around him haven't been good enough at times, but also still a young quarterback that at times makes mistakes. And obviously in that playoff game, he folded under pressure. Obviously had a bunch of bonehead interceptions. So I think I still believe in CJ as a franchise quarterback. I think the Texans believe he is a franchise quarterback. I think the reason why they haven't had an extension or deal done is obviously numbers, right? Like if CJ was willing to, you know, sign for like $30 million a year, of course he'd be on an extension. I mean, the Texans would love to do that, but that's just not the scenario that is in front of us. So again, I think he's a franchise caliber quarterback, but you know, this is geared up to be a proven year, and we'll see if he's able to answer the bell.
7: DJ, my boy. So do you think they get a deal done before camp breaks? And I'm sure you saw the video I put out on social media. I think it happens because the two sides are talking. And if you're talking, you're obviously trying to accomplish something. Do you think it happens, or do you think that this is going to just end up being a prove-a year for CJ?
6: Yeah, I think it's end up being a prove-a year. Because I don't necessarily get the sense that there's like major urgency. I think it's more like, I think both sides are very comfortable playing this season out, and rightfully so, right? Like, you know, CJ and his camp, they can wait and try to get more next year. And the Texans can use it as an opportunity to get more information on if CJ is truly, in their viewpoint, a franchise caliber guy that can help them get to the Super Bowl. And I think everything's in front of them. I think it's set up perfectly on both sides, right? Because again, like CJ's agent and Dan Mulligetta, theoretically, let's say he doesn't play up to what he believes, what they believe, well, I guess Houston thinks he should play to get the type of contract he wants. But let's say he still plays well, you know, David is a magician. So he'll be able to finagle some things and potentially get him the money that he wants, or, you know, be able to force a trade or things of that nature. So, I mean, I think overall, I don't think something will get done. But I don't necessarily think that's a bad thing. I think it actually probably behooves both sides to kind of wait it out to then give the Texans more time to see, is he worth that $60 million per year? And then it also gives CJ more time to make that very clear that he's worth that and be able to wrap up that guaranteed money. It's really about the guaranteed money at the end of the day. It's not necessarily about the APY. APY is foolish money. It's more about the APY. I mean, it's more about the guaranteed money.
5: 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Donald Ware with you. DJ, if C.J. Stroud plays better, the defense is elite. Is this a Super Bowl type of team? Again, if C.J. Stroud plays better?
6: Yeah, I think so. I mean, yeah, I think so.

0: it's crazy that we're in this point, you know, because I remember 2024, people thought like that was Super Bowl kind of a team, but I always felt like that team was, you know, more hype than substance. I think it was building, but it wasn't necessarily there. This feels like a Super Bowl caliber team. So I think if CJ even just average, I think they'll get to the Super Bowl. That's how good this roster actually is, you know. Like, if Jadeveon Clowney is your backup defensive end behind Will Anderson and Danielle Hunter, I mean, like, that's obviously speaking to how deep the roster is. You got Derek Skinner, you got Kamari Lassiter, you got Cam Bullitt, you got Reed Blankenship, you have Jalen Petrie, you have Aziz. Offense, you have Nico, you got David Montgomery. Like, the list goes on and on. We come down to if the offensive line is good enough and if they can give CJ time to deliver, pass the day he has to deliver.
1: Well, that's where my biggest concern lies, because I don't have any concerns defensively. I just pray that they stay healthy for their sake, because they were relatively very healthy last year, and 2 years in a row is tough to do. What's your biggest concern with this team? The CJ Stroud aside, what's the biggest concern with the team in order to get back to the Super Bowl for you?
0: I would say the biggest concern is the offensive line going to be good enough against good defenses? I think that, you know, we focus so much, obviously, on the quarterback, but it really just comes down to, like, how good is the offensive line going to become? Are they going to be good enough to get us, not us, to show us that they can be able to play with the big boys, right? Because we've seen it for the last 3 years, get to that division round. One of the biggest Achilles heel is the fact that offensively in the trenches, they're just not good enough. Like, they can't move guys off of the ball. Like, it looks like a train wreck a lot of times. So that's, to me, the biggest question. If they can, as an offensive line, be able to create running lanes, move guys off the ball, hold up in pass protection, then I truly believe that that's the thing that probably, I hate to say it, probably will win the Super Bowl. I don't like to make grand predictions, but if they can do that, they probably would win the Super Bowl.
2: 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DJ, that AFC South Jaguars won it last year. You got to figure that the Colts showed glimpses. Daniel Jones is healthy. Can they get back to where they were? Perhaps the Titans are going to be better as well. How do you see this AFC South shaking out?
0: I think their biggest challenger would probably be either the Jags or the Titans. The Texans kind of handled the Colts. I think they beat them the last five times in a row. They handled the Colts for the most part. The Jaguars, it's always a game. It doesn't matter who's the head coach, who's the quarterback. It really doesn't matter. So I think that's obviously going to be a tough match, and I think the Jaguars have a good roster. But I should think the Titans, if Cam Ward and all the pieces that they brought in to help him, along with Saleh, who runs basically the same type of defense that D'Amico runs. D'Amico just has better athletes and better players. I think if that comes together, the Titans, with a fourth-place schedule, could be able to push for you know, just make things a little more interesting. I still think the Texans are going to win 13 to 15 games this year. I do believe that based on their schedule, especially if they start out high. They're able to start off 4-3, 4-1, 5-0. I think they'll be able to run over the division fairly easily.
1: I'm going to kind of loop back a conversation Donald and I were having earlier in the show about Baker Mayfield. The fact that he hasn't gotten his money, he's on a prove a year now, and he wants a little bit more than 50 mil. Who would you rather have as your quarterback, CJ Stroud or Baker Mayfield?
0: CJ, mainly because I've seen him do more with less. I feel like Baker is a lot more it's really based on what's around him. I think a lot of it's really based on what he has around him. At times, not saying he can't play, right? I'm not making that distinction. But I do feel like if things are kind of getting a little muddy around him, it can fall off a cliff pretty quickly. Like, I can't see a scenario where, like, the Texans would start 8-1 or 7-1, similar to how the Bucs did last year, and they missed the playoffs. I think CJ is good enough to the point where he can kind of will you to some wins, which we've seen countless times throughout, you know, the early stages of his career. Now, obviously not as much this past season, But even in 2024 season, we saw him be able to do that, you know, will him to some wins. So, yeah, I would rather CJ, because also, too, with CJ, there's still, like, that unknown upside aspect. I feel like Baker kind of know what he is, right? He's kind of like the fourth team through like, at times, eighth best quarterback in the league. And also, too, like, it's very clear, if Baker Mayfield is your quarterback, you most likely will not win when it matters, right? So that's just kind of how I view that. That's how I kind of view that. I'd rather have CJ because he's better off script. I think he's a better better off script in terms of his mobility and things of that nature. I think Baker has a stronger arm, but I think CJ has more arm talent, if that makes sense.
2: 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Good work, DJ.
0: No problem. 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
2: There are 10 new head coaches in the National Football League. 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Donald Ware with you. 10... Okay, Will, 10 head coaches in the... I mean, it is absolutely crazy. And I mentioned the years that this has happened. You know, I want to kind of get your thoughts in terms of who you think, which coach you think will have the most impact.
1: Let's first, I guess, go through all of them. I'm kind of fascinated, I guess, just right off the bat with Kevin Stefanski, because he did it before with the Cleveland Browns. And if you can do anything successfully with the Cleveland Browns, I feel like you deserve the benefit of the doubt. So I think him, although he has arguably the worst quarterback room we've seen in the NFL in the last 10 years, I want to see if he is able to scheme that offense to any sort of success.
2: Yeah, so you're right. So let's look at the new head coaches. Kevin Stefanski in Atlanta, John Harbaugh with the Giants, Jesse Minter with the Ravens, Jeff Hafley with the Dolphins, Mike LaFleur with the Cardinals. You got Joe Brady with the Bills, Todd Monken with the Browns, Clint Kubiak with the Raiders, Mike McCarthy with the Steelers, and then Robert Saleh with the Titans. You know, wow, Will, we've got this chemistry. You and I see this the same. I mean, you know, I think, Will, when you think sort of about the... To me, there's an obvious choice, and that choice is, to me, obviously, is John Harbaugh and the Giants, because John Harbaugh has won a Super Bowl. He's coming to a team that has a good quarterback, and Jackson Dart has a pretty good defense. But I see it just like you. Kevin Stefanski, two-time NFL Coach of the Year. Now, the thing about it, as we talked about earlier with the Falcons, the issue is going to be the quarterback play, and can if whichever quarterback, whether it's Penix, whether it's Tua, if either of those quarterbacks can be healthy, then you have something, because you've got Bijan Robinson. Like, you've got maybe the best running back, top two, top three, whatever, four maybe running backs in the National Football League. You've got a Drake London. You've got a solid defense. You're in the NFC South, where, look, I'm going to give credit to the Panthers, an 8-9 record last year, still won the division. The Saints, I think, are going to be better. The Tampa Bay Buccaneers may be right there as well. So you're talking about a division that's going to be, from a competitive standpoint, not necessarily that anybody's going to win like 12 games, but, man, that's a tough division. And, you know, Atlanta really could make some noise if they can get the quarterback situation healthy, if either of those quarterbacks can stay healthy.
1: You know, we didn't mention the Bills, and they're probably – them and the Ravens are the two best teams on this list. So what does Jesse Minter do? I think the Ravens are by far a better roster than the Giants, which is why John Harbaugh is intriguing because of his resume, but that roster is not very good. I'm very skeptical of Jackson Dart, the way he plays. Can he stay healthy? Can he ever play within the system? He kind of plays a lot of backyard football, which makes me nervous, especially under John Harbaugh. But Joe Brady has big shoes to fill. No one else. John Harbaugh fell off a little bit in the back end of his career in Baltimore. John McDermott finished second last year, and he won the AFC East five of his last 6 years. And they're a Super Bowl contending team. They did not get rid of McDermott because they weren't good. They got rid of McDermott because they weren't winning at all. That's a tough act to follow. So fascinated to see how Joe Brady does, especially having known him coming in the league from LSU. He was the offensive coordinator immediately, his first taste of the NFL. He was the OC calling plays for the Panthers. It obviously did not go very well. So then he gets fired and cuts his teeth as a QB coach and an offensive assistant in Buffalo. So I think like that's a super curious spot and a tough act to follow.
2: We want to get your thoughts. Who do you think is the coach that's going to have the biggest impact on their team? We're talking about new coaches. There are 10 of them. 888-SAY-ESPN, 888-729-3776. And again, you know, Will and I have been talking. We look at Kevin Stefanski in Atlanta. He's a two-time coach of the year. And so, you know, he could be a guy. I mean, you could look at any of these guys, but Elena Getzenberg, ESPN NFL Nation Bills reporter, says the Bills are hoping Joe Brady gets them over the hump.
13: The hope is that by making these changes and doing this, that they can take that next step. There's little things that you've seen Joe Brady do. The offense and defense have switched uniform colors they wear at practice. They're practicing an hour and a half about earlier in the day than they were under Sean McDermott. There's little things. And then there's a lot of guys saying, you know, it just feels a little different with Joe Brady. He's got this energy that the players really like and have resonated with. So it's all over the place with the changes, and whether or not it's going to be the thing that results in them taking that next step, that is the big question. But the changes are being put in place, and it certainly feels a little bit, you can tell that this is Joe Brady's team now.
1: Well, we can't go any further without mentioning the addition of DJ Moore, because that's the biggest addition to the offensive side of the ball and the best receiver Josh Allen has had since Stephon Diggs left. So getting that playmaker is huge. And we look at all the other coaches that have come in. Like, I don't expect any of the other teams to even be relevant. So if anybody can make the Cardinals or the Browns, Raiders, Dolphins, or Titans good, then those coaches are going to certainly get a lot of shine. Curious on Mike McCarthy. I don't know where you stand on that, because I think Aaron Rodgers has seen his best of ball certainly behind him, and he was not very good last year really at all, especially against the Texans in the playoffs. Can Mike McCarthy reinvigorate that offense and make them a little bit better? Will be interesting after Mike Tomlin really made the defense good, but very stagnant offensively for years.
2: We want to get your thoughts. Of the 10 new head coaches to teams in the National Football League, which coach do you think will have the most impact? 888-SAY-ESPN, 888-729-3776. Give us a call. We want to get your thoughts. You know, back to Joe Brady, you know, this is obviously a promotion within. He was the offensive coordinator. You mentioned DJ Moore. You know, Will, the Bills were my team to represent the AFC in the Super Bowl last year. Obviously, that did not come to fruition. This year, I actually like the Ravens, but that addition of DJ Moore is big, because now when you, of course, when you look at Josh Allen, he's got a guy that has been a number one in the National Football League to kind of throw it to. So I really like that addition, but I like, of course, the Ravens to win it. But yeah, Joe, and we'll see. It's a promotion from within. It was a surprise dismissal of the previous coach, but you know, we'll ultimately see what happens with the Bills. But I think if you promote from within, Joe Brady knows the organization, knows the players. I think he's going to get the, obviously going to get the best out of Josh. And now you bring DJ Moore into the fold.
1: Yeah, I think the best part of that move, whether you like the move of Joe Brady or not, the best part about it is that there's continuity within the offensive side of the ball. And when you have Josh Allen, you want to keep him, one, happy, but also we don't need to reintroduce and reinvent the wheel with Josh Allen. He's having elite success. He's arguably the best quarterback in the NFL right now. So keep that side of the ball secure. And then you got to just get that defense where it needs to be. And you just got to make that one little play here and there. I mean, we saw it with your Ravens, that, as you mentioned a couple of years ago. Lamar Jackson is out of this hot seat, silly, can't perform conversation if Mark Edwards catches the ball. You know, it takes the 20 other guys around you to play pretty darn good for you to go that far.
2: No doubt about it. He's Will Kunkel. I'm Donald Ware. It's Game Night on ESPN Radio. Coming up next, we continue our NFL Nation takeover and head to Washington. 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
14: 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Coming up on Monday, Thursday Night Football's Andrew Whitworth joins us to talk some ball. 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
6: I'm Ed Bank, and it is now officially Monday on the East Coast, which means it is trade deadline day, at least for one portion of the country. That didn't stop teams from making deals throughout Sunday. As first reported by The Athletic and confirmed by ESPN, the Cubs are acquiring right-hander Kevin Gausman for the Blue Jays for a pair of minor league infielders. The Braves acquired veteran pitcher Tyler Malley from the Giants. Earlier, the Yankees were able to pick up infielder Luis Garcia Jr. for the Nationals. They give back four right-handed pitching prospects. Freddy Peralta is going to Tampa. The Mets traded their starting pitcher to the Rays in exchange for three minor leaguers. Meanwhile, Tarek Skubal now knows when he will get his first start for the Dodgers. It will be on Tuesday against the Cubs. His new team had a rough weekend against the Red Sox. They were swept. Boston finished up the sweep, winning 8-4 this evening. The Red Sox have now picked up six series sweeps since June 25th. Also, Skubal's former team, the Tigers, picked up an 11-0 victory over the A's, and the Astros beat the Rangers 7-3. Houston now 2.5 up on Texas in the American League West. To the WNBA, where the Valkyries picked up yet another victory in what has been an impressive season.
7: Golden State up at 25, Toronto with 8. Look out, Salon on the sidestep, and that is good. Salon, just like she did back in Toronto, red hot. It's a 15-3 run, and Draymond is loving it.
6: That call from TSN as the Valkyries defeat the Tempo 96-79. Golden State is 19-9 on the season. The Wings beat the Sun 83-63.
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4: 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Donald Ware with you, and on the line, we're joined by John Kine, ESPN Washington Commanders reporter, and we appreciate the time. John, I want to start here. You look at both sides of the ball for the Commanders, new coordinators, but we'll start on the offensive side of the ball. David Blau is the new offensive coordinator, replaces Cliff Kingsbury. Jaden Daniels comes into the season healthy. How much different will the offense be under David Blau?
5: Oh, I think it'll be very different. Cliff Kingsbury ran an offense that, you know, was fun. You know, first year with Jaden Daniels worked very well, but it's not a traditional type offense. You know, it's kind of an air raid type offense, a lot more no huddle, a lot more shotgun. So what you're going to see this year is a little bit more traditional. It's more like of the, you know, the Shanahan tree, the Ben Johnson type offense, right? And so it's a lot more under center for Jaden Daniels. More play action off of that, which in way less no huddle, a lot more motion in the offense. So like it will be very different in that regard. Now, how much more effective it'll be, I think that remains to be seen, but it's definitely going to look different.
6: Well, I think that kind of brings us to the question of who's going to be wide receiver two behind Scary Terry, because in those offenses, you really like to spread the ball around. It doesn't really matter trying to get it to your star player as much as it is trying to get guys just open simply just through the schematic ways that you draw up the offense. So who's going behind Scary Terry? I mean, I'm here in Houston. I know Luke McCaffrey is beloved here from Rice.
5: Right. I think it's by committee. At this point, it's by committee because they don't have that. They don't have, you know, T. Higgins opposite Terry McLaurin. You have a collection of guys that they feel can help them. Now, I would go back 2 years ago and say we had the exact same conversation going into that season. And you had Olamide Zaccheaus stepped up. He had 10 catches the year before. He had 45 that year. Yeah, they signed Noah Brown late in camp. It was productive for him until he got hurt. So, but it was definitely a by-committee situation. And I think we're going to see that again. Now, whether or not it works out, I don't know. They drafted Antonio Williams in third round. He's looked pretty good. It will be a definite question until it's not. So, you know, I think the other way, guys, is then you have an offense. You have, they signed Chigo Conquo, a tight end, in the offseason, and in the play action game, they feel like he's going to be a bigger threat down the field, maybe more explosive. I think the tight ends will be involved as a group overall more than they were under Kingsbury. They had Zach Ertz, but the others did not have much production in the pass game. But the feeling is early on that they will definitely have a bigger role in the pass game. So will that soften the blow of not having a true number two? I don't know. I know that the fan base has, you know, some definite concern. I don't blame them. Like, until you see it, you don't know. And I think there's a lot of guys, again, you have parts. Can you manufacture? Do you have that other explosive guy that you need? And of course, Stephon Diggs is out there, and that would be the one name that if they went out and got somebody right now, he would be the guy. There's really no other receiver who's free that would tempt them, who would give them what they need. He's the guy. So if they went and did it, that would be it. But the other way, too, is you brought up schematics. That's the thing I'm curious to see is how much does that scheme help free up, conceptually, how much does it help free up some of these guys to at least contribute more than maybe they have in the past? Because they're going to have to. Again, it's Terry McLaurin. They have better depth than they did last year, but they definitely have questions.
4: John Kime, ESPN Washington Commanders reporter, as he joins us here on Game Night on ESPN Radio with Will Kunkel and Donald Ware with you. And, John, what have you seen from Jaden Daniels so far? He's coming off the injury. What have you seen so far from him in camp relative to this new Blau offense?
5: Yeah, you know, the phrase I kept hearing from people close to him all offseason is locked in. He's really locked in. And so I think you see that in camp. I mean, he's looked pretty good. You know, you see the arm talent that he has. I know that it's going to be a little bit of a transition for him going under center more, but it's not like he hasn't done it. He did have a pass the other, I think it was yesterday maybe, or the day before, where a little play action under center, turns, rhythm, plant foot, you know, plant step, and then balls out. Good completion to Trey Burke. So, like, you see some of that comfort level in him. I think one thing you've heard from players is that, you know, he came into the league mature and he worked a certain way, and they kind of feel like the older he gets, the more he's even doing in that regard. And he's always been a guy that gets, you know, into the playbook, gets there early, first guy in, last guy out, does the virtual reality stuff, or the VR stuff, you know, and to get ready for games. So I think, like, that's always been a part of it, but they say that it's even more, like, it's hard to even quantify to what degree. But I think the other thing that really helps him is having Terry McLaurin in camp. Because last year at this time, he was not in camp, and the offense just never looked like it did the year before, in part because of Terry. But, you know, I think, like, Jaden looks good, you know, and I think this offense will fit him well. I don't worry about his transition to this at all based on what we've seen.
6: John, if anybody knows the answer to this, it's going to be you. It's a little bit of an inside football question, but I'm sure Commander fans are going to want to hear about this, because Laremy Tunsil is not a run blocking left tackle. Like, he doesn't love to do it. He's not a great leader in the locker room. That's why they shipped him out of here in Houston. They wanted to revamp the culture in that offensive line room. How's he fit in since he's been there? I know the happiest I've ever seen him is whenever he signs that brand new contract, which he did, I believe it was last year. How's he fit in from a culture standpoint with Quinn being, you know, that type of hard-nosed coach? How's that working for Tunsil?
5: Well, you know, it's funny because what you said is what I had heard after they signed him, like that he was really good pass protection, not, you know, that the leadership stuff and all that. And the funny thing is, like, in that room, that's what he was. Like, for some of those guys, like Josh Connolly, their right tackle, those two would talk all the time. And he kind of helped. Connolly went through a tough stretch early in the year with facing a number of elite pass rushers. And Tunsil was always the guy kind of keeping his head up, talking to him a lot. They'd work together before practice. He had Connolly go down to Auburn to train with him in the offseason, as well as Brandon Coleman. And then he was also very good with the left guard, Chris Paul. So it was, I think, whatever was going on in Houston, I don't know. But I know here that isn't what they've experienced, at least not last year. And the run blocking, I think, was better than what they anticipated. He's definitely a stronger pass blocker, so we'll see how that continues. But that, like I said, like what you said is what I had heard, but it's not what they experienced last year.
4: John, you look at the Commanders last in the National Football League in terms of total yards, 27th in terms of points allowed. Durante Jones is the new defensive coordinator. What's going to be different about the Commanders' defense in 2026?
5: Well, it better be a whole lot, because you just read the numbers. And it's bad. And what you didn't also read is the turnovers that they caused. It was 10. Like the Jets, thank goodness for them that the Jets were there, because they were the only team that had caused fewer turnovers. So I think what will be different, there's a couple things that are different. Because that was the side of the ball that underwent, as much as we're talking about the offense and all that, the defense, I think, will undergo a bigger transformation, because they went out, they signed Odafe Owe, they Kalavon Chaisson, Leo Sanol, they draft Sonny Styles. All those guys can run. They're all athletic. So the feeling for them is that they got longer and more athletic and faster on defense. And now they just have to be better, because it was bad last year. And I think if you're a Commanders fan, you've heard too many times in the past that the defense will be better because of this change, and it doesn't ever go the way they hope. But I do think, like, with Durante Jones, like, you know, he has a good reputation, so he's been with good coaches, good system. You have, it seems like, in the front seven, a stronger talent base. Now, again, just like an offense, you got to make it work. Like, they have Philly and Dallas and Seattle in the first 3 weeks. Like, you've got to come out at a pretty high level to win some of those games.
4: John Keim, ESPN Washington Commanders reporter, joining us here on Game Night. We appreciate it, John.
5: Thanks, guys.
4: 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Coming up next here on Game Night, Tarik Skubal. We know about the trade to the Dodgers from the Tigers. Does that make the Dodgers a lock to three-peat? We'll discuss. 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
4: 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With Will Kunkel, Donald Ware with you. Dodgers making the big trade. Okay, they're able to of course, acquire Tarek Skubal from the Tigers. And so the question now, of course, will becomes, we already know that the Dodgers are two-time World Series champions. So with this acquisition of Skubal, Will, does it make the Dodgers a lock to three-peat? And if not, who do you think can contend with the Dodgers?
6: There's no such thing as a lock in sports. If it was, I wouldn't be doing this. I'd be so rich because we'd all know the locks and we would bet that every single time. Like, that's also one of the greatest things about baseball. It's a seven-game series. There's several ways to win a game. It's always extremely intense. But with that said, the Dodgers are far and away the favorite, the betting favorite to win the World Series. They're plus 145. To win. And the Yankees are number two at plus 550. The Brewers behind them at 900. I love the Rays. They're plus 1600. The reason I give you the odds is just to kind of give you a perspective on how big that gap is between the Dodgers and the Rays, who are the fifth best odds to win the World Series at 1600. I love the way the Rays play because they play that small ball type of offense where you force the defense to make plays. You put the ball in play, you steal bags, you don't strike out a bunch, you're not relying on the home run. It reminds me of the Kansas City Royals years ago when they won the World Series. Their motto was, that's what speed do, because they pressure you consistently. So, like, the Dodgers are far and away the favorite for an obvious reason, because if one starter falters, they have a guy right behind them at their second, third, fourth, fifth starter that's better than maybe than your number one, two, and three as well. So I got, that's a bummer, but it's going to be fun to watch just to see if somebody can knock them off.
4: Yeah, I mean, it's hard to go against Yamamoto. It's hard to go against Robleski. I mean, they've got, and now you add Skubal to the mix. But does it guarantee them a three-peat, or are they a lock, I should say, to three-paint? No, and let's even look at the Dodgers last year. Now, the Dodgers, the first couple of rounds swept through, but now when you got to the World Series, remember we had that 18-inning game against the Blue Jays, which the Dodgers were fortunate enough to win that one. And then remember, the Dodgers were down 3-2 with the final two games back in Toronto, and where the Dodgers got it done. So, yes, the Dodgers are great. Again, two-time defending World Series champions. The team that I actually like and I've been talking about for a couple of weeks, the Brewers. I like the Brewers. The Brewers are hitting very well. And then, of course, you have a you have a good pitching staff. All right, that's the thing about it. Like, we talk about Skubal, and you're right. You're now adding him to an already good rotation. But remember, you're talking about one pitcher. It's every 4 or 5 days. So you could be, in essence, talking about one win every 4 or 5 games. But when you add an excellent pitcher to a staff, as the Dodgers have done, then it makes a difference. And that's what I'm talking about also with Milwaukee. Mizorowski is obviously the ace of that staff, but that's a good staff, good hitting. I gotta tell you what, I really like the Brewers actually to be the team that wins this year's World Series.
6: Damn, that's where I want. Like, you're gonna get great value if you don't bet on the Dodgers. It's just, if Skubal, he's not gonna get smoked. So even if they lose that game, he goes 7 innings. Then you got Yamamoto behind him, and then Snell behind him, and then Shohei Ohtani, Tyler Glasnow. It's a crazy 1-2-3-4-5 punch that you have if you go 7 games, and you usually don't use your fifth guy. But to think that that's the rotation, and in the playoffs when you're playing every other day, the use of your bullpen is critical. So those guys aren't going to get shelled, you know, more than likely. They're not going to go 2 1/3, give up 6 runs, and all of a sudden you got to run through your bullpen. And they certainly aren't going to have two guys do that back-to-back days. So their bullpen is always going to really be fresh when it matters most. And that's the thing that really separates teams, is your bullpen fresh, or you have to turn to guys late in games in the biggest moments and your guys are gassed or they're unavailable. Just to look at some of the odds. The Dodgers are plus 145 to win this World Series. The Rams, just to give you an idea, in the NFL are plus 550 as favorites. That's a league of parity. That's a league where everyone else is pretty much a long shot, only because it's extremely hard to win the last game of the season. For the World Series, everyone else is a long shot except for the Dodgers. It's like almost even money is crazy.
15: So Will and I don't think that the Dodgers are a lock to three-peat because of the addition of Scooble. But Jeff Passan, ESPN senior MLB insider on the 11 p.m. Sports Center, was asked the question, does adding Scooble guarantee the Dodgers a three-peat?
16: Baseball is a very funny sport, and sometimes the most talented team does not win. And I think that's what we're dealing with here with the Dodgers. It's going to be them against the field. And can anyone do what San Diego has done? Can anyone do what Arizona has done and oust the Dodgers from a postseason series? It's going to be tough for any team because when you're facing Scooble and Yamamoto at the front of a rotation, you've got another two-time Cy Young winner and Blake Snell backing them up. And beyond that, whether it's Wroblewski, Glasnow, whoever it may be, the Dodgers are going to have a starting pitching advantage in every series that they're in, even if they were to face Philadelphia, which has Zach Wheeler and Christopher Sanchez and Jesus Luzardo at the top of the rotation. And beyond that, they've still got Shohei Ohtani, who's the best player in the world, as well as Mookie Betts, Freddie Freeman, and all the other cast of characters who have contributed to the last two World Series.
6: Listen, Jeff says it the best when he says that baseball is a funny game. Remember in 2019 when the Nationals won the World Series and they went 93-69 that season. Teams, it's a lot like hockey where the 8 seed can win the Stanley Cup. The 8 seed in baseball can win the World Series. It's not like basketball where that 8 seed, you know, good luck. It doesn't really matter. Let's just get to the top couple seeds and then we know how it's going to play out. And almost, and more so, also the kind of the same in football. We understand who the best teams are. Now it's super exciting in championship weekend into the Super Bowl. Baseball, man, anybody can win any given night. A team can get hot. The Astros and the Red Sox have proven that, but let's make no mistake about it. The Dodgers are the clear favorite, and it's Dodgers versus everybody when it comes to the playoffs in October.
15: I like what you're saying because unlike in terms of baseball, and you know the phrase, Will, that sometimes it's baseball. When something doesn't go right, excuse me, the phrase is it's baseball. And to your point, I mean, if you're talking about a best of three series and you've got dynamic, you know, you've got a pitcher that's hot coming in to the postseason, to your point, unlike the NFL, unlike the NBA, even the NHL, and unlike really most sports, I mean, if you've got the better players, you're going to win the game. That's not the same in baseball as a whole and Major League Baseball in particular. You got some good, you can have good hitting, no doubt. But if you have a good pitcher on the other side, a lot of times good pitching, as you know, Will, beats good hitting. So I really like what you're saying in terms of anything can happen in baseball.
6: Well, we've seen that for years with the New York Yankees. They've had some darn good lineups, and we've seen Aaron Judge not deliver in the postseason because of the way they're built. The way they try to attack offensively is home run or bust, and when it's bust, it's bad and you don't win. That's why I like the Rays and the way that they're built is that they want to get on, they want to move runners over, they want to steal bags, they want to put pressure on you, and that's a way you can win in the postseason because you got to be able to win, to your point a little bit, multiple ways. You can't rely on one way to win it. Again, the Dodgers can do it with the best of them because if the 2-3-4 hitters are struggling, well, guess what? Their 7-8-9 hitters are better than probably your 5-6-7 hitters. They just have depth everywhere in case someone does falter.
15: J-E-T-S, Jets, Jets, Jets. That's next. It's game night on ESPN Radio.
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30: I'm Ed Bank, and there was plenty of wheeling and dealing in Major League Baseball on Sunday with the trade deadline approaching. As first reported by The Athletic and confirmed by ESPN, the Cubs are acquiring right-hander Kevin Gausman for the Blue Jays for a pair of minor league infielders. The Braves have picked up veteran pitcher Tyler Mahle from the Giants. Earlier, the Yankees acquired infielder Luis Garcia Jr. from the Nationals in exchange for 4 right-handed pitching prospects. And the Rays bolster their starting pitching, acquiring Freddy Peralta from the Mets in exchange for 3 minor leaguers. Meanwhile, baseball is still buzzing over the Tarik Skubal trade to the Dodgers Saturday night. ESPN's Doug Glanville wasn't surprised to see Skubal go to L.A.
31: As an analyst, I said for a long time that we can't be surprised if the Dodgers get Tarik Skubal. I mean, it's just the math of it, right? They have the resources. They have an incredible farm system. They have the leverage, and they're not pressed. This was sort of the one guy they would get. Otherwise, they didn't really feel like they needed to do a lot.
30: Skubal is scheduled to make his first start for the Dodgers on Tuesday at Wrigley Field against the Cubs. As for his new team, they suffered a sweep at the hands of the Boston Red Sox.

0: falling tonight 8-4. The Red Sox now have 6 series sweeps since June 25th. In football news, Jadeveon Clowney is going back to the Texans. The pass rusher has agreed to a contract with Houston and confirmed the deal to the Houston Chronicle. In the WNBA, the Valkyries went to 19-9. They beat the tempo 96-79. The Wings over the Sun 83-63. Earlier, the Lynx over the Fever 108-100. Olivia Miles at 28 as Minnesota went to 25-6 on the season.
1: Hey, it's Evan Cohen. Coming up Monday, it's Back Together Week.

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1: Uncle, Donald Ware with you, and let's talk about the New York Jets. And to do so, we're joined right now, of course, by Rich Cimini, ESPN Jets reporter. And Rich, we appreciate the time. I want to start here. You're talking about the Jets coming off a 3-14 season. What sort of is the vibe, in the locker room in camp? I mean, are guys upbeat? Have they forgotten about the 3-14? It's a new season. What's kind of the vibe like in the locker room?
2: Yeah, very optimistic. They changed a lot of the locker room. So it's a lot of new players, especially on defense. So that always brings in a different energy. They brought in a lot of older veteran-type guys like DeMario Davis and Minkah Fitzpatrick, who are experienced, who've accomplished a lot in the league. And they also have a pretty different coaching staff, too. Obviously, Aaron Glenn is back, but they have a new OC and Frank Reich, and that's been a big change on offense. So, different people, different vibe. They're doing everything they can to forget about that. No one wants to remember last year. That was obviously a disaster.
3: Rich, Will Kunkel here. I got to talk to you about Frank Reich. Like, the last time we saw this dude in the NFL, to say it was a disaster would be friendly when he was with the Panthers. Fired midseason of his first season. I talked to an assistant coach that told me day one in Spartanburg, South Carolina, of training camp, they knew the season was going to be a disaster because it was so disorganized. There was no clear-cut direction with the team. Have you been able to talk to him about what he learned between his time with the Panthers when he went to Stanford and now he's back in the NFL, and what this offense is going to do, and why the Jets think he's going to have success?
2: Well, I think it's a fair question because clearly that did not go well in Carolina. This time he's in, and I don't think he would ever want to be a head coach again. He has said that, but he took this job because it's an offensive coordinator position. For a team that he played for many moons ago, it was like 30 years ago, and one of his teammates was Aaron Glenn. So they have a relationship that they've maintained over the years. So I think that's why he came out of his, I guess you would call it a semi-retirement. And I think just focusing on the offense will help Frank a lot. I think he's learned a lot by that experience. I think he's been re-energized. He's used that word to describe this new job. And he's from New York. He's actually born in the New York area, lived here briefly. So it's a little bit of a homecoming for him. And I think he likes the players he has. I mean, they drafted some highly drafted players. So there's some real young talent on offense, especially Garrett Wilson and Breece Hall. I know he's excited to work with those guys. So Frank is like a lot of people on the Jets. They're trying to forget the history, just like the Jets are trying to forget last year. Frank's trying to forget his last coaching job in the NFL.
1: Rich Cimini, ESPN Jets reporter, joining us here on Game Night on ESPN Radio with Will Kunkel and Donald Ware. Rich, you mentioned DeMario Davis, some of the veteran guys, right? Like, so you've got, of course, David Bailey, the second overall pick for the Jets. What have you seen so far from him in camp?
2: Yeah, I have to say he's been one of the most impressive players in camp. He's had a couple of really good practices. You could just see the burst, that first step quickness that everybody was talking about before the draft. And look, they're not in pads yet. Tomorrow will be actually the first day in pads. So it's basically an extended mini camp at this point. But you see the speed and the athletic ability. And so he will play a major, major role for the Jets. He's going to be out there from the first down and on, and he'll be a third down pass rusher as well. And he looks very impressive. I know the Jets are really happy with him.
3: I know you've said you've liked what you've seen from Geno Smith. I like the signing from the standpoint of that he's a veteran. He's seen a lot in the league. He kind of stabilizes that room. But there is a chance it doesn't exactly work with Geno. And behind him is Kate Klubnik. And I saw some of your reports saying not exactly great days for him. Is there confidence in that room or just a whole lot of skepticism and fingers crossed?
2: I think the latter, to be quite honest. Geno's had a good camp so far. He's 35. He still throws a good ball. He has a good arm. He can make all the throws. But he is, let's face facts, he's coming off a bad year, with the Raiders last year. He led the league in interceptions. The year before that, he wasn't great either.

0: there was kind of a mediocre year with Seattle. So the Jets, look, you know, they didn't give up much to get him in the trade. They're only paying him $3 million. The Raiders are footing the rest of the bill. And so they're hoping maybe they could recapture something with Geno that he had a few years ago with Seattle. And Klubnik, he's a rookie. He's struggling a little bit. His, you know, things are moving pretty fast for him. He looks a little tentative. They're giving him a chance, and I think this is interesting. They're giving him a chance to be the number two quarterback. I don't really agree with that. I would go out and try to get a more experienced backup, you know, behind Geno. But they seem pretty intent on trying to make it work with Klubnik. Now, if he continues to struggle, obviously they're going to have to do something and go out and get someone. But right now, he's getting a lot of reps with the second team.
1: Rich Cimini, ESPN Jets reporter, joining us here on Game Night on ESPN Radio. Rich, what's a realistic finish or realistic record for the Jets this season?
0: Yeah, I kind of have them like around 6 or 7 wins. I just, the roster is better than last year, and I do think Geno, despite his recent struggles, is an upgrade over Justin Fields. I mean, let's be honest, Justin Fields was not a good player for the Jets last year, to be kind. And so they'll upgrade at quarterback, but they still have a lot of question marks, especially, you know, on offense. They have a lot of talent, but there's a lot of young players who, like Kenyon Sadiq and Omar Cooper Jr., those guys, they're going to be counting on those guys to play a lot of snaps in their rookies. So I think 6-11, you know, 7-10, that's probably where I fall right now. The question is that going to be good enough for Aaron Glenn to keep his job? And I don't have the answer to that right now. That'll be a close call. This team definitely has to show major improvement over last year for him to keep his job.
2: What I just heard was hit the over because Vegas has him at 5.5 wins this season. Where do they hang their hat, Rich? Like, what is this team? What's the identity of this team if they're going to reach 6 or 7 wins this year?
0: It's going to be running the football. It's they actually did that reasonably well last year. I know no one remembers that because of all the other bad things that happened, but they actually were, I think, a top 10 rushing offense. They do have a really good running back in Breece Hall. They have two really good backups in Braylon Allen and Isaiah Davis. And their offensive line returns 4 starters, and it's a pretty good line. So I think that will be their bread and butter. They're going to try to run the ball, play good defense, play good special teams. They were really good on special teams last year. So that's going to be the formula. It's not going to be Geno Smith dropping back and throwing 35 or 40 times a game. That's just not going to be the winning formula. It's going to be relying on the run game, shortening the game, and trying to play good defense.
1: 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We appreciate it, Rich.
0: Anytime. Thanks, guys.
1: You've got Will Kunkel and Donald Ware here on Game Night. 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
8: 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Remember, we told you that Will worked with Mike and Mike back in the day. Then after the Rich Eisen show, it's Matt Jones and Myron Metcalf with Matt and Myron from 3 to 5 Eastern, followed by Freddie and Harry, Amber and Ian, and Game Night. 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Right now, you've got it tuned to Game Night on ESPN Radio and the ESPN app, Sirius XM channel 80. 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Donald Ware with you. And Will, I want to get your thoughts on which team in the NFL or which teams do you think could surprise us this season?
9: I got three of them. So I'll say the Raiders, one, and I know people are going to start laughing, but 3-14, the bar is super low. A lot of new names on that offense, especially with Fernando Mendoza as their starting quarterback. I like the Tennessee Titans as well. They have a much better defense than people give them credit for. I like Robert Saleh as a head coach. Cam Ward, I like if he can get protected. And then I also like, I don't know that we can say the Cincinnati Bengals because they do have Joe Burrow, but the defense has been so bad that they've been irrelevant. And of course, Joe Burrow can't stay healthy, but they got the weapons. They've got Joe Burrow. They bring in Dexter Lawrence. I like them as a sneaker. And then finally, the Saints. In that AFC or NFC South is pretty weak. So I think they're going to stay at least relevant for a few more weeks. But Tyler Shough, that dude, they played winning football underneath him when he was their starting quarterback. They won four of their last five games last season. If they can pick up on that, that dude threw for over 300 yards, two of those games as well, I think they could be a sneaky pick in the NFC.
8: Yeah, I've got one team. And see, you know, I love this, Will. You and I are vibing tonight, okay? It's the Saints. I mean, for the reasons that you mentioned, the Saints – while they ended the season winning

0: four of their last five ball games, including four in a row. Now, of course, they lost the last game of the season to the Falcons, but that was an emotional game for Raheem Morris and the Falcons in Atlanta. You mentioned Shuck, 68% of his passes completed for close to 2,400 yards, 10 touchdowns, and six interceptions. You add, of course, from a running back position, you add ATN. Chris Olave, you know, the defense was ninth in terms of total defense in the NFL on last year. And Kellen Moore in his second season as a play caller. Because to your point, with Shuck, he didn't start the season. Of course, he ended the season and played well towards the latter part of the season. They're going to have that rapport. And as you mentioned, the NFC South, I mean, it's really, to me, with the Panthers winning at 8-9, think about the Panthers. It's going to depend on how Bryce Young plays. As Bryce Young goes, so do the Panthers. I'm not 100% sold on Bryce Young as of yet. So I think this is an opportunity, even though, you know, we'll see. We talked about Kevin Stefanski, what's going to happen there, Baker Mayfield in Tampa Bay. But I believe that this is a division that the Saints can take, and I think that the Saints will be the team that will surprise everybody this upcoming season.
1: The division's wide open. It's the only division in all of football last year where every single team had a negative point differential. None of them were very good. I don't know that any of them are going to take a major stride this season either. To your point, the quarterback situation on all the teams is not guaranteed going further. We don't know what the Panthers are going to do with Bryce Young. They picked up its fifth-year deal, but are not giving him a new deal. Baker Mayfield is going to be a free agent, it looks like, after the end of the season. Lord knows what's going to happen in Atlanta. Tyler Shuck's the only known right now, and it's in New Orleans. So I like that pick as well, but I'm curious on the Raiders and if they can stink that much less, because it's rare you see a team go 3-14 and only and not be able to improve at least a little bit. The problem for them is that they're in an extremely tough division in the AFC West.
0: Will mentioned one of his teams that he expects to surprise people in 2026, the Titans. And Taylor Zarzer, play-by-play voice of the Titans on Marty and McGee, said if Cam, meaning the quarterback, has protection, we will see a huge improvement in the team this year.
2: He's got some people to throw the ball to this season. That was a big problem last year. I think the big question for Cam is, are they going to protect him up front? The big question with the Titans is their offensive line. But I think that this guy, if he can be protected and stay upright, is going to have a huge jump in year two. If you watch that show Quarterback, he throws seeds. He never can get enough of this stuff. And when you work as hard as someone like Cam does, it pays off.
1: Can we say the Chargers also at this point, even though they won 11 games last season, because they seemingly flame out every single time they get to the playoffs? They didn't even make the playoffs last year, I don't believe. No, they did. They made the playoffs and lost in the first round to the Patriots. They get both their tackles back, Rashawn Slater and Joe Alt. If they're able to stay healthy up front, I mean, they can finally take that jump that a lot of us think that Justin Herbert and Jim Harbaugh can do together.
0: Let's get to some interesting sound. The Miami Dolphins. I'm interested in this. Marcel Louis Jacques, ESPN NFL Nation Dolphins reporter on game night, said the Dolphins have more talent than people give them credit for.
3: It's incredible. The conversation and the narratives I see about this team. Oh, this is a JV roster. This is the worst NFL team I've ever seen. This isn't even the worst Dolphins team of the past 10 years. It's like we forgot 2019 when they were quite literally pulling guys off the street on Tuesday and starting them on Sunday. This is not that team. There's legit star power on this team. Jordan Brooks led the NFL in tackles. He was an all-pro last year. Aaron Brewer just signed that three-year, $52 million extension. He was a second-team all-pro. Devon Achane might be the best home run hitting running back in the league outside of Jahmyr Gibbs. Like, there is talent on this squad.
1: I mean, I'm not buying it. We saw it last year. They were horrible. I don't know that Malik Willis is going to be the answer. I think he's a great kid from some of the interviews that you see from him.

0: Like, there's a lot of question marks on the Miami Dolphins. Jeff Hafley coming in, first-time head coach. Who knows what this Dolphins team's going to be? But when you look at the salaries and the roster, they don't have, I don't think, the star power that he was just talking about.
1: Yeah, not necessarily. Yeah, no, I would agree with you. Not, I mean, now he made some good points about some of the players, but not as a collective. And to your point, we'll see what happens with Malik Willis. And of course, Will, one of the other teams that you mentioned, the Bengals, and I know what you were saying in terms of, well, is it really fair to put the Bengals in that category? But head coach Zach Taylor on NFL Live said there's tons of excitement in Cincinnati around this year's team.
2: Well, just talking about the city, so much excitement. You know, I felt it really all spring. I was at a soccer game after we traded for Dexter Lawrence the next day, and you could feel the genuine excitement for the season. I was around all summer, people come out to me. So it's fun. That's why you want to be in a place like Cincinnati, where their passion is there. They live and die with the football team. And so we understand that responsibility we have to our fans. And then the excitement in the building, in the locker room, the whole building, personnel, ownership, they've given us everything we need to succeed, and now we just got to go do it.
0: The Bengals are one of those few teams in the NFL where they have one side of the ball truly really well figured out, and the other side of the ball is a mess. So if the defense can be just that much better, it makes them just that much better. We talked to DJ Bieniemy, ESPN Texans reporter, earlier in the show, Donald, and he said the same thing, but vice versa. If CJ Stroud, the offense, can be just that much better, they too can make it a run at the Super Bowl. So I like the excitement around the Bengals because they got the offense figured out. They have one of the best quarterbacks in the NFL. The question is are you going to give up 42 a game? If you're giving up 40 plus a game, you're just not going to win much because you got to score 43 a game.
1: You know, to win that division, I'm going back to the Ravens. The Ravens were my pick a couple of years ago. As I mentioned earlier, Buffalo was my pick last year. I'm going back to the Ravens. I think Lamar Jackson's going to have a phenomenal season. You've got Mentor as the head coach. He's got a good receiving core, obviously, when you look at Derrick Henry. But my question to you, because you mentioned the Bengals, do you think the Bengals win that AFC North?
0: Man, I think that AFC North belongs to the Ravens. I think they still have the best roster. I think it's just time ran out on John Harbaugh, and he now has to move on. Like, you know, people keep talking about the Giants and what he's going to do there. Let's not act like he didn't have a significantly better roster in Baltimore. I know there were a lot of injuries. There were a lot of injuries, but that Ravens team is the best team in that division if they can stay healthy.
1: Yeah, no doubt about it. I don't really see that the Steelers are going to be making any noise. The Browns probably not going to be making any noise either. So we'll see. But to your point, I think we'll see the Bengals back in the playoffs this year, and then anything can happen in the playoffs. Well, you know, making your debut on ESPN Radio, man, this has been a lot of fun.
0: Man, this has been a blast. Thank you. We're the Roses. This has been awesome, brother. I appreciate you having me on and teeing me up and making me sound less bad.
1: No. You were good, man. We had good topics of conversation on the night, man. And I know you're looking forward to your next time. And so we'll look. Hopefully, we'll get to do this again one day.
0: Will. Hell yeah, I can't wait, man. I hope we get to. And Cam, you're the man. I appreciate you and setting me up and letting me get prepared properly too, brother.
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20: 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Yes, they believe that Shohei Ohtani and Blake Snell and Tyler Glasnow will be healthy enough to pitch in October, but now they have the ultimate safety net in baseball.
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21: I don't get the sense that Aaron wants to come just be like a third down guy or is there to go get sacks. 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
19: Red Sox go for the sweep in L.A.
22: Going the other way, and it's through into left for a hit. Yoshida rounding third. Rafaela racing home. Stopping at second is Abreu. And a two-out RBI single. Punched the other way by Yoshida.
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23: Shepard will push. Also a terrific passing big. Fudd. One of the best in the league from downtown. Hits her first attempt from deep.
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24: 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That's on the way, but speaking of trades, April, May, June, now July behind us. All-star break for Major League Baseball well in the rearview mirror. And now we've had the final games prior to baseball's trade deadline. The deadline coming up Monday, 6 o'clock Eastern time in the afternoon. Astros sitting atop the AL West riding a 6-game win streak. Braves top the NL East with a 5-game win streak. Also riding a 5-game win streak. The Boston Red Sox, who are coming off a weekend sweep in L.A.
22: Sheehan kicks the 1-1. Swinging a ball, drilled to left. Going back on it is Hernandez. He watches it fly. Into the left field bleachers. Rafaela homers again. Tie
0: game in L.A. is Sedan Rafael, his 15th of the year. First pitch drilled out toward right center and deep. Abreu goes back to back with Rafael. Boston reclaims the lead. 4-3 Red Sox. Sheehan winds the 2-1 pitch. Swing and a ball hit well to right toward the line. Hooking. Gone. Home run. Third solo shot for the Red Sox in the third. Fifth for Yoshida. And it's 5-3 Red Sox.
1: Red Sox with three homers in the third inning. Jaron Duran would add another solo shot in the sixth. Then they took advantage of a miscue to add some insurance in the eighth.
0: 2-2. Outside, popped off the glove. Alfonso can't find it. Trotting in and scoring is Monasterio. 8-4 Red Sox. Another gift for Boston. Pass ball that time charged to Eliezer Alfonso.
1: Boston up 8-4 with that run in the eighth. And an inning later,
0: the pitch. Pies swing and a miss. Struck him out, 97. And the Red Sox have swept the Dodgers. And Boston continues their winning ways.
2: I'll tell you, the Red Sox are just, you know, they're just at another level right now. And there's no question that they have found something.
1: Roxy Bernstein and Doug Glanville calling the game Sunday night here on ESPN Radio. 8-4 win for the Red Sox. Four homers, their most in a game since a year ago. July 30th, 2025, when they hit four homers in a win at Minnesota. 15 wins in the last 16 road games for the first time since 1939. That was Ted Williams' first season. Red Sox on a roll. They've won their last five overall, five games out now in the division. They hold the second wild card spot in the American League. Trade deadline Monday afternoon. Do they make a move? ESPN Major League Baseball insider Jeff Passan.
3: They don't need to.
13: Okay.
3: I think they want to, though. And I think Boston wants to capitalize on this run that they're on right now and reward the players, really, for all that they've done in getting them out of the depths of the American League East and into a playoff position and the top targets that they could have. C.J. Abrams is clearly the best hitter on the market right now. I don't think he's particularly likely to move, but the Miami Marlins have been very busy talking about buying a little, talking about selling, and Otto Lopez as well as Liam Hicks are two guys who would fit very well for the Red Sox.
1: Red Sox sweeping the Dodgers in L.A. this weekend. Sixth road series sweep this season, breaking a tie with the Yankees for the most in baseball. The Dodgers, meanwhile, swept for the second time this season. Speaking of the Dodgers, SportsCenter All Night, ESPN Radio.
25: Tarek Skubal is reportedly heading west, according to ESPN's Jeff Passan.
26: I'm excited to be a Dodger. You know, I'm excited to get down there and, you know, chase three championships in a row.
27: They already were strong favorites to win the World Series. They will now be overwhelming favorites.
1: Trade deadline, 6 o'clock Eastern time Monday. The biggest shoe dropping this weekend with the Dodgers, picking up Tarek Skubal from the Tigers. For Skubal, heading to a contender for sure, but still bittersweet to leave Detroit.
26: You know, the goal was always to win a World Series, you know, for the city, for the organization. That took a chance on me, so, yeah, it's tough. You know, I love all those guys in there. They're some of my best friends, you know, and, yeah, it'll be tough for sure.
28: As much as I've been wondering if this is going to happen, I don't think you're ever really prepared to answer the massive question like that. You know, obviously it's been incredible. I mean, I've watched this guy, you know, rise to the top of the sport, and he's carried us a lot. And so I'll forever be grateful that our paths crossed and the things that he did for this organization.
1: Tigers manager A.J. Hinch. ESPN analyst Doug Glanville in L.A. this weekend for us. He was on the call for the Dodgers-Red Sox series. Says Skubal landing in L.A., not a huge stunner for him.
29: As an analyst, I said for a long time that we can't be surprised if the Dodgers get Tarek Skubal. I mean, it's just the math of it, right? They have the resources. They have an incredible farm system. They have the leverage. And they're not pressed. This was sort of the one guy they would get. Otherwise, they didn't really feel like they needed to do a lot. So it seemed like they would be, you know, all in by Dodger standards. And then it was up to other teams to match that or beat it. So that sort of, you know, checked. It was more of the fan in me is sort of like, yeah, well, the Brewers or the Braves or these other teams that are really good, what would they do at a Tarek school? Well, they'd do a lot. You know, they'd get a bona fide ace, and they'd be able to put up, you know, whether it's Mizorowski and Skubal or Chris Sale and Skubal or whatever combo, a 1-2 punch to go up against the Dodgers. And all of a sudden now, you know, you have a chance to knock them out much more likely. So, you know, so a lot of markets, I'm sure, are out there like, well, you know, what do we need to do? I think the good news is there's a lot of really good pitchers still out there in the next 24 hours or less. And there's no question that they can, you know, they can get some really good pitchers out there that can make a difference.
1: Dodgers had the capital to pull off the deal this weekend prior to the deadline, feeling a bit like the rich get richer scenario.
4: Here I am today. I was out last night. This is the first thing I see on my phone, and I'm like, night ruined because Tarek Skubal is going to the Dodgers. And I just hate it for baseball because this is the expected outcome of a team that's running laps around everybody else, and the way that they're spending is just unfair. I hate it.
1: That's the reaction from our Courtney Cronin earlier here on ESPN Radio. As for the reaction around Major League Baseball, ESPN analyst Buster Olney.
5: Well, it certainly is going to be held up by the owners as, see, look, the Dodgers get everybody. You know, they are back-to-back champions, and they're the team that walks away with Tarek Skubal. But I do think that part of the conversation, first off, I think it's for the owners, it's probably the reason why they're going for salary cap, might be more about cost certainty than it is about competitive balance. But on top of that, I think that whole conversation does obscure the fact that the Dodgers have been so great at player development. That's a major reason why they're in this position. Sure, they spend a lot of money. They've done the deferred contracts, but they also have done an incredible job at developing players so that when a deal like this goes down, and they've done a number of these sort of deals, they can trade prospects without blinking in a way that other franchises can't.
6: Plenty of fans who are upset about the destination, but also the price for the Tigers. Zaire Hope, right-hander River Ryan, two prospects in particular that are really well thought of, but not the cream of the crop in the Dodger system. Should the Tigers have gotten more, Buster, or at least waited in your mind?
5: No, I think when you measure this against deals that are made for rentals, you know, guys who are headed into free agency in a couple months, I think that the Tigers did really well. I think that, you know, some of the criticism of the Tigers is based on the fact that, you know, they think of Tarek Skubal as if he's going to be under team control going forward. He wasn't. I think the Tigers did absolutely fine. One of the questions that I have for the Tigers is, man, you know, they're playing at a 98-win pace since June 1st. Is it that easy just to give up your opportunity to win, especially in a really mediocre American League?
1: Also on Sunday, the Cubs acquiring right-hander Kevin Gausman from the Blue Jays for a pair of minor leaguers. The 35-year-old providing the Cubs a playoff-caliber starter. Impending free agent, 5-10 with an ERA over 4.25, 127 strikeouts this season. He's in the last year of a 5-year, $110 million deal, during which he was the fourth-best pitcher in baseball over that span. Yankees acquiring infielder Luis Garcia Jr. from the Nationals in exchange for four right-handed pitchers. New York picking up some offense as it heads into August without Aaron Judge, Cody Bellinger, Giancarlo Stanton. ESPN analyst Doug Glanville.
29: I mean, I love that move. I got to see the Nationals not long ago, and they have an incredible offense, and they're breaking it up. But when Meade went to Boston, Garcia, these guys were absolutely raking everybody in that lineup. They can run. So they can afford to, you know, get some more pitching. So Garcia gives them a chance to acquire some young talent. Garcia was also just mashing right now. I mean, you know, I think at a game the other day, it was like home run, triple, double. This guy can flat out hit. And my only concern is, you know, will they use him enough? You know, because this guy, you know, you have Bryce, you have Goldschmidt. You know, that's already a very successful platoon. So you got to rotate a DH spot. Then what happens, you know, Judge comes back and Stanton and all that. But Garcia is a guy who needs to be in the lineup. Because even when he wasn't even playing every single day, he was an RBI machine. And this guy puts up some serious power numbers.
1: Garcia is 26 years old, leads the National League in slugging percentage. He's hitting .283 with a career-high 23 homers in 104 games this season. Ben Rice MVP candidate, the only other active player on the Yankees roster with better outputs in those categories. Giants, sellers at the deadline, sending veteran starter Tyler Mahle to the Braves. He had an ERA of 2.18 in 16 starts a year ago. This season, 18 starts, that ERA is up over 5. As for the Braves on Sunday, they put their 4-game win streak on the line at home against Washington.
7: Mike Yastrzemski leading off of the Braves. And Yaz hits one well, deep right center field, flying back at the wall and out of here. He just made him pay with that big swing that went into the bullpen. And the Braves on the board, 1-0 in the third inning. 3-2 to Yastrzemski. And he hits a high fly ball to deep center. Cruz going to go back, squares up to it at the warning track, makes the catch. This will mean a run. Trotting home Dubon, 4-2. Two Braves in the seventh on the sack fly by Yaz, who has 2 RBIs today.
1: 6-80 the fan. Braves go on to a 4-2 win over the Nationals. 5th straight win. Now their second longest win streak this season. Braves' 6th straight home win. Longest home win streak since winning 7 straight in August of 2023. It's their first 4-game sweep of the season and their first since last September against the Nationals. Braves doubling up the Nationals on Sunday. 4-2, fourth time the Nationals have been swept this season. Braves, Red Sox, 5-game win streaks here at the beginning of August. They're tied for the second longest active win streak. The longest, well, that currently belongs to Houston.
8: Here's Pena, and he rips one down the left field line. It's way back, and it is gone. Pena stays sizzling hot with a 2-run homer, and the Astros extend their lead to 3-0.
9: The first pitch is ripped past Berger inside the right field line of base knock. Smith scores. Allen is right behind him. It's a 2-run double for Yordan Alvarez and a 7-3 Houston lead.
1: 105-3 the fan. Astros with a 7-3 victory over those Rangers. Houston's 6th consecutive win, their longest win streak since August of 2024. They're 11-1 in their past dozen games. They've gone from 4 games back to 2.5 games out in front in the American League West. SportsCenter All Night, ESPN Radio. In Seattle, Mariners, Twins. That came down to the final at bat.
10: The 1-2 on the way to Colt. Here she comes. Swing and a line drive, base in right field. Here comes Fairchild on a score. Walk-off winner for the second day in a row. Colt Emerson with a screaming line drive, base hit down the right field line. Walk it off. Mariners win it 7-6 over the Twins this afternoon.
1: Seattle Sports, 7:10 a.m. Colt Emerson, the walk-off single, first career walk-off hit. Seattle's 9th walk-off win this season, tied for 2nd most in Major League Baseball, tied with the White Sox. Cubs lead Major League Baseball with 10. Mariners with back-to-back walk-off wins for the 2nd time this season. Mariners win it in the last at-bat in the 9th. Phillies and Orioles didn't quite make it that far.
11: 1-2 count here, and the pitch. This ball's hit pretty high, pretty far to right field. And guess what, folks? That ball is gone. Bryce Harper all over the 1-2 pitch from Walker, and that now is the 7-game hitting streak for him. And that's Harper's 23rd home run of the season. The Phillies jump up 5-0.
8: 4-homer game. The pitch swung on, lined hard to left, and Kowser over makes the catch, tagging at third and coming home to score is Crawford, and it's a sacrifice fly for Schwarber, and it's now 8-0 Phillies.
1: And that would be in the 6th inning. 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There was rain, though, and that would be the end of it. Phillies with the 8-0 win. Game shortened to 6 for Baltimore. Back-to-back games being shut out. First time that's happened this season. Sunday, key day in the W. That's next. 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
11: 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Baseball, the Astros have won their last six. Braves, Red Sox, five-game win streaks here at the start of August. WNBA, it's a double-digit win streak for Minnesota.
12: Coming on, a minute to go. Miles through the lane.
11: You saw it on ABC. Lynx, a 108-100 win over the Fever for their 10th consecutive win, longest active streak in the WNBA. Minnesota's longest streak within a season since 2016. They're the first team this season to win 10 straight. Lynx's last three games have been in triple digits. Three straight 100-point games. That sets a franchise record. Olivia Miles with 28 points in the win. Nafisa Collier, 18 points, 8 rebounds, 7 assists. Fever, meanwhile, have their five-game win streak come to an end. Had been tied for their longest since Caitlin Clark joined the team in 2024. She had 19 points, 10 assists in the loss, 25th career 10-assist game. As for the Wings and Sun,
13: Shepard will push. Also a terrific passing big. Fudd, one of the best in the league from downtown, hits her first attempt from deep. So tight and compact with her shooting fundamentals, starting with her footwork. Fudd with four triples now, four of five. Shepard, count it. And a free throw coming. Really nice job going single side, ball screen action.
11: ESPN with the call.

0: The Wings win it by 20 over the Sun, 83-63. Dallas now 19-11 this season, matching their win total from the previous two seasons combined. It's their fourth 20-point win this season. First home win against Connecticut since 2023. The Valkyries in Toronto.
1: Golden State up at 25. Toronto with 8. Look out, Salon on the sidestep, and that is good. Salon, just like she did back in Toronto, red hot. It's a 15-3 run, and Draymond is loving it.
0: TSN with the call. Valkyries, a 96-79 win over the Tempo. Their 12th double-digit win this season, tied for the most in the WNBA. Valkyries, four players with at least 15 points, handing Toronto its sixth consecutive loss, longest losing streak this season for them. Sparks snapping a season-long six-game losing streak. They beat the Fire by 5, 106-101 for the Fire. That's five straight losses. They are 5-15 since the start of June, after winning six of their first 10 to start the season. Speaking of the Sparks, they've traded five-time All-Star Kelsey Plum to the Phoenix Mercury. The side's completing the deal this weekend ahead of Sunday afternoon's deadline. Plum, two-time WNBA champion, out since June 21st because of a lower left leg injury, but expected to return. ESPN's Holly Rowe.
2: The LA Sparks got a great deal for Kelsey Plum. They got a first-round draft pick. A lot of people realize that the Sparks had given away some of their draft, you know, dynamic. They've given away too many draft picks, and they need those picks back. And so this is a good trade for the LA Sparks. And I do think Kelsey Plum will fit well in Phoenix. We saw Kelsey and Kalia Copper play well together in the Paris Olympics. They were often on the court at the same time, and I thought they were a duo that really worked well together, including Alyssa Thomas on that team. So this is something we've kind of seen proof of concept before.
0: ESPN analyst Monica McNutt, Andrea Carter, Chinee Ogumike.
3: I told y'all that the saxophones were getting a bit louder in Los Angeles, but let's break this down, because anytime a player hints, a player that has an expiring deal hints that they may not stay, it puts you in a position where you have to make a trade to get some value back. Because what have we seen? We have seen Candace Parker, Chelsea Gray, NECA, my sister, walk in free agency, and the Sparks got nothing back. And so now you have a player that was number two in scoring when she played, and there is value there. And what is the value you get back? And I think a lot of people are like, oh, like, okay, interesting. A point guard for the future in Akoa Makani, a 2027 first round pick, in the potential Juju Watkins, Madison Booker,
4: and
3: Hannah Hidalgo draft. So that's how I sort of see it shaking. The position of the deal made a move, and then as a result, the Sparks are now fully in a 2.0 rebuild.
4: Right. Mode. And I'm glad you said that, because I've seen some reaction to this, Strea, being they let her go for nothing. She is on an expiring contract. We have to keep that in mind here.
5: They would have actually gotten nothing.
4: Exactly.
5: They would have literally gotten nothing. Yep. So what they let her go for is more than her potentially, like you said, walking for free, like we have seen other superstars do. So something is better than nothing. And when you talk about a potential lottery pick, now they have two potential lottery picks in this next year's draft. That's going to boost this rebuild that they're committing to.
4: How about the Mercury side of all of this money?
6: So at first I was like, okay. Yeah. But then I actually thought back to Kelsey Plum's, not personal best years, but her team best performances. And she's accustomed to playing alongside stars when you look at who she was alongside in Las Vegas. Jackie Young, Asia Wilson, Chelsea Gray come to mind immediately. And so while Phoenix, I'll admit, I've been a little disappointed with them this season because I thought that they had more talent than their record indicates. I don't know that this is going to push them into real contention, but I do think if big changes don't get made, they could make this work.
0: Both the Sparks and the Phoenix Mercury currently outside the playoff picture. Sparks at 11-17. They make the move with the Mercury. Phoenix 11-19. Kelsey Plum joining the Mercury. They play Monday at the Chicago Sky. Things are changing up in Green Bay. What's it all mean? That's next. SportsCenter All Night. It's ESPN Radio.
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12: Lynx with an 8-point win over the Fever on Sunday. Minnesota's 10th consecutive victory. Houston Astros now have 6 consecutive wins. Braves here at the beginning of August have 5 straight, as do the Boston Red Sox.
13: The pitch. Pies swing and a miss. Struck him out, 97, and the Red Sox have swept the Dodgers, and Boston continues their winning ways.
14: I'll tell you, the Red Sox are just, you know, they're just at another level right now, and there's no question that they have found something.
12: And Red Sox doubling up the Dodgers 8-4 with the win on Sunday Night Baseball. 4 homers, 15 wins in their last 16 road games. They haven't done that since Ted Williams was a rookie. As for Sunday Night Baseball, you heard it, of course, here on ESPN Radio. Roxy Bernstein and Doug Glanville had the call for us. Back to L.A. we go. Roxy?
13: All right, Jay, another day, another win for the Boston Red Sox. 5 straight wins. They sweep the Dodgers in L.A. They are 23-3 in their last 26 games, and they are just a machine that is motoring down the tracks.
14: Yeah, the chance to do the series where they swept the Yankees at Fenway and those final two games. And the thing about it is Chad Tracy, their manager, was saying if we can just get the offense going with some consistency, we can go on one of those runs, get the streak going, because they were winning two and losing one and, you know, hot and cold. Their pitching had always been stable, and it's continuing that. So he trusted that they could prevent runs. They just weren't scoring. And that has gone away. You know, four home runs tonight, but they found ways to manufacture runs. They're aggressive on the bases. They don't make a lot of mistakes. And they got the pitching to put up some zeros. And, you know, you have a young guy like Jake Bennett out there who was able to, you know, take a beating one inning and then put up a bunch of zeros, allowing the bats to come around and capture the lead and hold it. So a lot of pieces are working well for

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1: So the Dodgers are feeling really good about their chances that just went up. 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
2: Once again, our final score, 8-4, the Red Sox finish off a sweep of the L.A. Dodgers. 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
3: All right, Roxy, Dodgers are swept for the second time this season, but as you mentioned, they pull off the big trade of the weekend ahead of Monday's deadline. They're the ones who get Tarek Skubal. A lot of exasperated shaking of heads for some onlookers, as Doug Glanville kind of mentioned. As for the baseball reaction, ESPN insider Jeff Passan.
4: It's interesting, Jay, because you look at what the public reaction is, and it's like, was that enough? Industry reaction is a little bit higher here, and a lot of this banks on River Ryan's health. He is 28 years old and still a prospect, which is not something you typically see, but he transitioned from a position player to a pitcher late in his career and has had a lot of injuries. The stuff is undeniable. And when you put him in a rotation that also has Troy Melton and Jackson Jobe, suddenly we're talking about three guys who have fastballs tickling 100 miles per hour. We're looking at a rotation that could be young and dynamic like Pittsburgh. We're looking in an outfield that has Max Clark, who just debuted in center field, Riley Green in left field. You stick Zaire Hope in right field, Kevin McGonigal at shortstop, Dylan Dingler at catcher. The Detroit Tigers could be very good very soon, Jay, and I think that's what this trade gives them. It gives them a path toward being back toward the top of the American League Central.
3: Tarek Skubal, that trade now in the rearview mirror. As for what we can expect as we go through the day on Monday?
4: Luis Arraez has to, Mike, because he is a free agent at the end of this season. And if the San Francisco Giants do not cash in on him, they're just going to leave all kinds of value on the table. And look, the suitors at this point, Philadelphia Phillies, Tampa Bay Rays, there's not a whole lot out there, even though Arraez is at the top of the National League in batting average right now. The profile just doesn't have a lot of need at that position. I'll tell you where there is a lot of need, relief pitching. Yeah. And that's where Luke Weaver right now is the best available arm on the market. He's got signed for another year. Milwaukee wants help. Pittsburgh wants help. Frankly, everyone wants
5: help. Everyone's bullpen help.
4: And if they want the best arm that could be available, Adrian Morejon. There was a lot of talk about Mason Miller going from San Diego. That's not likely to happen, but there was more feeling tonight that Adrian Morejon, who's also a free agent after the season, is going to move as well. One of the big questions in baseball right now, are any of the Los Angeles Angels' controllable players going to move? That Zach Neto, Jose Soriano, and of course Reed Detmers, who's had a breakout season this year. Teams have had a lot of trouble finding a match with the Angels to this point. Will the prices come down on those guys?
5: Yeah.
4: It's not clear right now, but Adley Rutschman finally. Catchers have been very in demand. The Yankees have been looking for one. The Red Sox have been looking for one. The Rays, even the Pirates have dabbled in here. And while Adley Rutschman's on the injured list right now, he's still one of those guys who, just because of his leadership, because of his switch hitting, because of everything he brings to the team, is going to be tough to pry away from Baltimore and would cost a lot, but could be on the move.
3: Baseball's trade deadline coming up Monday afternoon, 6 o'clock. Eastern time right now, SportsCenter all night, ESPN Radio. Tigers sending Tarek Skubal to L.A. this weekend. Sunday, Tigers facing the Athletics.
6: The pitch. Swung on, hammered to left. This ball's going to touch down. One hop the wall. Torres is in. Here comes Dingler. McGonigal goes to third, heading towards second and sliding in safely is Eduardo Valencia. Two-run double for Eduardo, his second of the day, and it is 8-0 Tigers in the eighth inning.
3: 97-1 the ticket. Tigers go on to an 11-0 win over the Athletics. Third game this season, scoring double-digit runs while shutting out their opponent. 11-0 win. Their largest in a road shutout since a 13-0 win at Arizona in 2024. Yankees and Cubs playing a little tighter game. Yankees with Gerrit Cole on the mound.
7: Did he go? Yes, he did. Bregman down on strikes on the high four-seamer. Just

0: It's an outstanding sequence here. He goes up to try to get him to swing under the four-seamer. Bregman does not strike out a lot. He does not chase a lot. But that high fastball too often looks too good to hitters, and that's where you get him to chase.
1: Gerrit Cole with five strikeouts in 5 2/3 innings. Gave up four hits and an earned run. Got some offensive support as well.
2: Driven deep to left center field. On the run, PCA looking up. See ya. A long home run for Caballero. And it is 2-0 Yanks.
1: His 11th home run. That one came in the third inning. Yankees win it by that 2-1 count. They finished their 10-game road trip at 6-4. Five of the 10 games on the road trip were decided by one run. Yankees also acquiring infielder Luis Garcia Jr. from the Nationals in exchange for four right-handed pitchers. ESPN analyst Buster Olney.
3: Yeah, the Yankees have still have work to do after adding Garcia. You know, their preference was, I think a month ago, was, yeah, we need to add a right-handed hitter. Well, there just haven't been that many available of any quality. So they get a left-handed hitting Luis Garcia in what has been an excellent year for him, 23 home runs, an adjusted OPS plus of 136.
1: And they get a decent outing from Gerrit Cole on Sunday as well. SportsCenter All Night, ESPN Radio. Guardians getting a decent outing from Gavin Williams, 5 2/3, 10 strikeouts as he gets win number 11. Guardians backing him with offense.
4: Now the pitch, and it's drilled to deep center field. Tawa on the run, track, long, gone! Patrick Bailey hits number 6. He's hit 5 of his 6 home runs left-handed to dead center. Patrick Bailey with a 417-foot home run.
1: Tom Hamilton, WTAM 1100. Guardians a 5-0 shutout of Arizona, which managed just 2 hits, tying their fewest in a game this season. Angels shut out the Brewers 3-0. Brewers shut out for the 6th time this season. Angels snapping a 5-game losing streak. Rockies an 8-1 win over Kansas City. 18th time this season they've scored at least 5 runs in an inning. They scored 6 in the 6th inning en route to the 8-1 win. As for the Reds and Pirates,
4: the 1-2. Strike 3 called. Froze him over the inside corner at 99. Chase Burns strikes out the side in the 6th.
1: 9 strikeouts in those 6 innings as the Reds go on to a 10-2 win over the Pirates. 700 WLW. Pirates losing by 8, and they lose their manager, Don Kelly, who was tossed.
5: I just thought that we were unnecessarily putting the players at risk with what was going on out on the field. I mean, the field took a lot yesterday, took a lot today, and I just was confused as to why we didn't pull the tarp in that situation to try to keep the water off the field.
6: What were you told throughout it?
5: That it was supposed to stop raining, and it just didn't stop raining and kept on going and felt like, you know, we're battling, man. We're fighting, and we've dealt with a lot of injuries, especially on the position player side. And just, you know, in that moment, just didn't feel like it was worth the risk of having, especially a guy like Spence, just coming off the IL, you know, in the box. It was wet. The field, you could see the puddles, and to pull, you know, their guys off the field in the middle of an at-bat, in the middle of an inning, I was frustrated by it.
6: So was that your argument that they should put the tarp on?
5: Yeah, I thought so. I thought we should have put the tarp on prior to that, which sucks for both teams. Like, we lost Murdoch there, too. He would have kept on going, you know, and just didn't think that we can't sustain any more injuries.
1: And Don Kelly didn't see the end of the game either. 10-2 loss to the Reds. SportsCenter All Night, ESPN Radio, NFL. Jadeveon Clowney returning to Houston, the team that selected him at the top of the 2014 draft, confirmed the report from the NFL Network this weekend that he'd agreed to a contract with the Texans. The 33-year-old visited the Browns last week, prompting their general manager to tell reporters he was hopeful that the team could strike a deal, but he's headed to Houston. The Packers, right tackle formerly known as Zach Tom, revealing Sunday that he's got a name change. He's now Zach Bako Biwole. Said it's a nod to his Nigerian ancestry and wants a name that represented his heritage. 5th-year pro from Baton Rouge had his new last name on the back of his number 50 jersey at practice on Sunday. As for the Packers offense, that's seeing a little change this year. ESPN Packers reporter Rob Domofsky.
7: It'll be interesting to see if they sort of open the offense up a little bit more. This has been, you know, Matt LaFleur has been a very run-heavy play caller, and, you know, a lot of people want him to let Jordan Love cook a little bit more.

0: And it'll be interesting to see if they do that. They've really changed their philosophy sort of on receivers. I mean, last year we got 5-6 guys that could be the guy. And, you know, now they've sort of streamlined it to where there's a pretty clear-cut top three in Christian Watson, Jaden Reed, and Matthew Golden. And, you know, we'll see if that, sort of works into how Matt LaFleur maybe changes his play calling a little bit. And obviously you throw Tucker Kraft, their tight end, in there. And you've got a pretty clear order of these are the guys that need to get the football. They traded Dontavian Wicks to the Eagles. They let Romeo Doubs go in free agency. So, there's some thinking that it might be a little bit easier for Jordan Love rather than trying to have him to keep a bunch of guys happy while also Matt LaFleur, running the ball all the time.
1: You mentioned Tucker Kraft, Rob, and he's coming off the ACL injury. He's also due for a contract extension. Came off PUP this week. Didn't fully practice, but was doing individual drills. Were you surprised he even did individual drills before the contract was done?
0: Yeah, a little bit, Gabe. It's a thing where, do you, as a player coming off an injury, do you say, well, I'm not going to practice until I get a deal? Or does the team say, well, we need to see you practice until we'll give you a deal? It's a little bit of give and take on both sides. First of all, he came back earlier. Now, it's very limited stuff in practice, but he came back earlier than I think anybody expected. Now, we'll see how long it is before he does, 11-on-11 contact stuff. Probably will be a couple of weeks at least.
1: And it's not the only major ACL that the Packers are dealing with. Micah Parsons working his way back. He's still on PUP. What's the Packers' plan to try to bridge the gap between the start of the season and whenever Micah Parsons becomes available?
0: Yeah, they have some serious questions about, who's going to be able to rush the passer. Because, as you know, they traded Rashawn Gary. They let Kingsley Anagbari leave in free agency. A lot of people forget that they spent a very, very high draft pick a couple of years ago. One of the picks they got was moving up in the first round to get the Jets pick at 13 and taking a pass rusher, Lucas Van Ness, who really has been fairly quiet for his first three NFL seasons. And Micah Parsons, if you listen to him, he keeps talking up Van Ness like he's going to be the next big thing. Well, it's time to see it. They picked up his fifth-year option on his rookie contract, and he's in their plans, but he needs to A, stay healthy, and B, probably be the guy who leads this pass rush. They drafted a guy named Denai Dennis Sutton out of Penn State. And then they've got a couple of guys who have been around here for a while in sort of secondary complementary roles. They also have a new defensive coordinator, Jonathan Gannon. It's up to him to kind of cook up some schemes. They've changed basically from a 4-3 to a 3-4 front. So, it's going to have to get creative, and there's going to have to be some guys that contribute and help this defense until Micah's back.
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3: Number 9, Oregon, playing number nothing, UCLA. Number nothing.
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9: 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Gotta be honest, it's been a minute since I've been teammates with a Golic. Neither of them. But as you may know, Mike Golic, senior and junior, are back here at ESPN Radio, together no less.
10: I never thought the opportunity would come again once I left there in 2020, but got a call when the midday show opened up. 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It's, you know, it's where my post-football career started. So I get to come home again. I guess the old has become new again.
11: And really the iteration of Mike and Mike is with your son, Mike Jr. You know how it is, especially when you're a father, you're working with your son. A lot of times you got to carry the load.
10: No. Oh, no. No, he's younger. He's going to get sore legs from carrying me is what he's going to do. It's great working with him, no doubt about it. And it's kind of a unique perspective, a father-son duo on a show, because I don't think there's many shows around the country where one host has changed the diapers of the other host. So, you know, we do have that going for us.
12: All right, hey, if we're going to hear enough about this father-son duo stuff, why don't we actually hear from the son? This is a bad preview of the show when dad's trying to hog up all the airtime just because I'm in Pinola, Mississippi, getting ready to ride a canoe. You thought you could be done with me that quick, Dad?
10: I mean, seriously, he can't not be on camera or with a microphone in front of him. But I guess it's kind of a chip off the old block. Like I said, he's the new, I'm the old. Let him carry the show.
9: 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Baseball, Padres, a 5-4 win over the Giants. Padres have won 3 of 4 from the Giants in the series. 8 of their last 9 games are wins. White Sox, a 9-1 win over the Rays. Marlins shut out the Mets 2-0. Mets had the bases loaded. Nobody out in the bottom of the 7th. Did not score. 11th time this season the Mets have been shut out. Cardinals, a 5-1 win over the Blue Jays. As for the top sounds from Sunday, Ed Bankin.
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0: 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Are you ready to take?
8: Number five.
13: Jay, we start with baseball in Cleveland, where the Guardians got back on track with strong pitching and some power from Patrick Bailey in a win over the Diamondbacks, as heard on WTAM 1100.
14: Now the pitch. And it's drilled to deep center field. Tawan, the run. Six. He's hit five of his six home runs left-handed to dead center. Patrick Bailey with a 417-foot home run.
8: Number four.
13: It may have been a big weekend for the Dodgers on the trade front, but on the field, they suffered a sweep at the hands of the Red Sox. Capped off tonight on ESPN Radio.
15: Sheehan winds the 2-1 pitch. Swing and a ball. Hit well to right toward the line. Hook in. Solo shot for the Red Sox in the third. Fifth for Yoshida, and it's 5-3 Red Sox.
8: Number three.
13: To the WNBA, where the Lynx are now 25-6 on the season. As Olivia Miles leads Minnesota to a victory over Indiana, as seen and heard on ABC.
15: Coming on a minute to go. Miles through the lane.
13: More now on the Red Sox and Dodgers. And while the Red Sox hitters lit up the Dodgers pitchers on Sunday, Boston also shined in the field, as heard on ESPN Radio.
15: The 2-2 pitch. Swing and a ball turned around. Diving stop behind second. Sogard to his feet. Throws out Hernandez at first. Another sparkling defensive play by Boston.
8: Number one.
13: Finally to Seattle, where the Mariners are making a habit of walk-offs. They got their second in a row on Sunday as they got past the Twins thanks to Colt Emerson. The call from Seattle Sports, 7:10 a.m.
15: The 1-2 on the way to Colt. Here she comes. Swing and a line.

0: winning with offense. Dodgers winning the Tarek Skubal Stakes. Do they extend him, though? ESPN's Aldin Gonzalez.
1: I don't think they're going to push at all. Number one, they know who his agent is. Tarek Skubal is on the verge of being on the open market where all 30 teams can bid on him, and he wants to be the highest paid starting pitcher in baseball history. So he is not going to sign an extension before that, and the Dodgers know that, and they're not even going to try.
0: Dodgers, though, do pick him up, adding him to their rotation as they get Tarek Skubal in the trade with Detroit over the weekend. Dodgers, though, at home, are swept by the Red Sox. Boston's hot, but do they make a big move today? That's next. SportsCenter all night. It's ESPN Radio.
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15: 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Yes, they believe that Shohei Ohtani and Blake Snell and Tyler Glasnow will be healthy enough to pitch in October, but now they have the ultimate safety net in baseball.
14: NFL back together weekend comes to a close.
16: I don't get the sense that Aaron wants to come just be like a third down guy or is there to go get sacks. 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
14: Red Sox go for the sweep in L.A.
17: Going the other way, and it's through into left for a hit. Yoshida rounding third. Rafaela racing home. Stopping at second is Abreu. And a two-out RBI single. Punched the other way by Yoshida.
14: Plus, another day of action in the W.
18: Shepard will push. Also a terrific passing big. Fudd. One of the best in the league from downtown. Hits her first attempt from deep.
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19: 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That's on the way, but speaking of trades, April, May, June, now July behind us. All-star break for Major League Baseball well in the rearview mirror. And now we've had the final games prior to baseball's trade deadline. The deadline coming up Monday, 6 o'clock Eastern time in the afternoon. Astros sitting atop the AL West riding a 6-game win streak. Braves top the NL East with a 5-game win streak. Also riding a 5-game win streak. The Boston Red Sox, who are coming off a weekend sweep in L.A.
17: Sheehan kicks the 1-1. Swinging a ball, drilled to left. Going back on it is Hernandez. He watches it fly. Into the left field bleachers. Rafaela homers again. Tie game in L.A. is Sidan Rafaela's 15th of the year. First pitch drilled out toward right center and deep. Abreu goes back to back with Rafaela. Boston reclaims the lead. 4-3 Red Sox. Sheehan winds the 2-1 pitch. Swing and a ball hit well to right toward the line. Hooking. Gone. Home run. Third solo shot for the Red Sox in the third. Fifth for Yoshida. And it's 5-3 Red Sox.
19: Red Sox with three homers in the third inning. Jaron Duran would add another solo shot in the sixth. Then they took advantage of a miscue to add some insurance in the eighth.
17: 2-2. Outside, popped off the glove. Alfonso can't find it. Trotting in and scoring is Monasterio. 8-4 Red Sox. Another gift for Boston. Last ball that time charged to Eliezer Alfonso.
20: Austin up 8-4 with that run in the eighth and an inning later.
17: The pitch. Pies swing and a miss. Struck him out, 97, and the Red Sox have swept the Dodgers, and Boston continues their winning ways.
21: I'll tell you, the Red Sox are just, you know, they're just at another level right now, and there's no question that they have found something.
20: Roxy Bernstein and Doug Glanville calling the game Sunday night here on ESPN Radio. 8-4 win for the Red Sox. Four homers, their most in a game since a year ago, July 30th, 2025, when they hit four homers in a win at Minnesota. 15 wins in the last 16 road games for the first time since 1939. That was Ted Williams' first season. Red Sox on a roll. They've won their last five overall, five games out now in the division. They hold the second wild card spot in the American League. Trade deadline Monday afternoon. Do they make a move? ESPN Major League Baseball insider Jeff Passan.
22: They don't need to.
23: Okay.
22: I think they want to, though. Mm-hmm. And I think Boston wants to capitalize on this run that they're on right now and reward the players, really, for all that they've done in getting them out of the depths of the American League East and into a playoff position and the top targets that they could have. C.J. Abrams is clearly the best hitter on the market right now. I don't think he's particularly likely to move, but the Miami Marlins have been very busy talking about buying a little, talking about selling, and Otto Lopez as well as Liam Hicks are two guys who would fit very well for the Red Sox.
20: Red Sox sweeping the Dodgers in L.A. this weekend. Sixth road series sweep this season, breaking a tie with the Yankees for the most in baseball. The Dodgers, meanwhile, swept for the second time this season. Speaking of the Dodgers, SportsCenter All Night, ESPN Radio.
24: Tarek Skubal is reportedly heading west, according to ESPN's Jeff Passan.
25: I'm excited to be a Dodger. You know, I'm excited to get down there and, you know, chase three championships in a row.
26: They already were strong favorites to win the World Series. They will now be overwhelming favorites.
20: Trade deadline, 6 o'clock Eastern time Monday. The biggest shoe dropping this weekend with the Dodgers picking up Tarek Skubal from the Tigers. For Skubal, heading to a contender for sure, but still bittersweet to leave Detroit.
25: You know, the goal was always to win a World Series, you know, for the city, for the organization. That took a chance on me, so, yeah, it's tough. You know, I love all those guys in there. They're some of my best friends, you know, and, yeah, that'll be tough for sure.
27: As much as I've been wondering if this is going to happen, I don't think you're ever really prepared to answer the massive question like that. You know, obviously it's been incredible. I mean, I've watched this guy, you know, rise to the top of the sport, and he's carried us a lot. And so I'll forever be grateful that our paths crossed and the things that he did for this organization.
20: Tigers manager A.J. Hinch. ESPN analyst Doug Glanville in L.A. this weekend for us. He was on the call for the Dodgers-Red Sox series. Says Skubal landing in L.A., not a huge stunner for him.
28: As an analyst, I said for a long time that we can't be surprised if the Dodgers get Tarek Skubal. I mean, it's just the math of it, right? They have the resources. They have an incredible farm system. They have the leverage. And they're not pressed. This was sort of the one guy they would get. Otherwise, they didn't really feel like they needed to do a lot. So it seemed like they would be, you know, all in by Dodger standards. And then it was up to other teams to match that or beat it. So that sort of, you know, checked. It was more of the fan in me is sort of like, yeah, well, the Brewers or the Braves or these other teams that are really good, what would they do at a Tarek Skubal? They'd do a lot. You know, they'd get a bona fide ace. And they'd be able to put up, you know, whether it's Mizorowski and Skubal or Chris Sale and Skubal or whatever combo, a 1-2 punch to go up against the Dodgers. And all of a sudden now, you know, you have a chance to knock them out much more likely. So, you know, so a lot of markets, I'm sure, are out there like, well, you know, what do we need to do? I think the good news is there's a lot of really good pitchers still out there in the next 24 hours or less. And there's no question that they can, you know, they can get some really good pitchers out there that can make a difference.
20: Dodgers had the capital to pull off the deal this weekend prior to the deadline, feeling a bit like the rich get richer scenario.
29: Here I am today. I was out last night. It was the first thing I see on my phone, and I'm like,
0: night ruined because Tarek Skubal is going to the Dodgers. And I just hate it for baseball because this is the expected outcome of a team that's running laps around everybody else. And the way that they're spending is just unfair. I hate it.
20: That's the reaction from our Courtney Cronin earlier here on ESPN Radio. As for the reaction around Major League Baseball, ESPN analyst Buster Olney.
1: Well, it certainly is going to be held up by the owners as, see, look, the Dodgers get everybody. You know, they are back-to-back champions, and they're the team that walks away with Tarek Skubal. But I do think that part of the conversation, first off, I think it's for the owners, it's probably the reason why they're going for salary cap. Might be more about cost certainty than it is about competitive balance. But on top of that, I think that whole conversation does obscure the fact that the Dodgers have been so great at player development. That's a major reason why they're in this position. Sure, they spend a lot of money. They've done the deferred contracts, but they also have done an incredible job at developing players so that when a deal like this goes down, and they've done a number of these sort of deals, they can trade prospects without blinking in a way that other franchises can't.
2: Plenty of fans who are upset about the destination, but also the price for the Tigers. Zaire Hope, right-hander River Ryan, two prospects in particular that are really well thought of, but not the cream of the crop in the Dodger system. Should the Tigers have gotten more, Buster, or at least waited in your mind?
1: No, I think when you measure this against deals that are made for rentals, you know, guys who are headed into free agency in a couple months, I think that the Tigers did really well. I think that, you know, some of the criticism of the Tigers is based on the fact that, you know, they think of Tarek Skubal as if he's going to be under team control going forward. He wasn't. I think the Tigers did absolutely fine. One of the questions that I have for the Tigers is, man, you know, they're playing at a 98-win pace since June 1st. Is it that easy just to give up your opportunity to win, especially in a really mediocre American League?
20: Also on Sunday, the Cubs acquiring right-hander Kevin Gausman from the Blue Jays for a pair of minor leaguers. The 35-year-old providing the Cubs a playoff-caliber starter. Impending free agent, 5-10 with an ERA over 4.25, 127 strikeouts this season. He's in the last year of a 5-year, $110 million deal, during which he was the fourth best pitcher in baseball over that span. Yankees acquiring infielder Luis Garcia Jr. from the Nationals in exchange for four right-handed pitchers. New York picking up some offense as it heads into August without Aaron Judge, Cody Bellinger, Giancarlo Stanton. ESPN analyst Doug Glanville.
28: I mean, I love that move. I got to see the Nationals not long ago, and they have an incredible offense, and they're breaking it up. But when Mead went to Boston, Garcia, these guys were absolutely raking everybody in that lineup. They can run, so they can afford to, you know, get some more pitching. So Garcia gives them a chance to acquire some young talent. Garcia was also just mashing right now. I mean, you know, I think at a game the other day, it was like home run, triple, double. This guy can flat out hit. And yeah, my only concern is, you know, will they use him enough? You know, because this guy, you know, you have Bryce, you have Goldschmidt, you know, that's already a very successful platoon. So you got to rotate a DH spot. Then what happens, you know, Judge comes back and Stanton and all that. But Garcia is a guy who needs to be in the lineup. Because even when he wasn't even playing every single day, he was an RBI machine. And this guy puts up some serious power numbers.
20: Garcia is 26 years old, leads the National League in slugging percentage. He's hitting .283 with a career-high 23 homers in 104 games this season. Ben Rice, MVP candidate, the only other active player on the Yankees roster with better outputs in those categories. Giants, sellers at the deadline, sending veteran starter Tyler Mahle to the Braves. He had an ERA of .218 in 16 starts a year ago. This season, 18 starts, that ERA is up over 5. As for the Braves on Sunday, they put their 4-game win streak on the line at home against Washington.
3: Mike Yastrzemski leading off of the Braves. And Yaz hits one well, deep right center field, flying back at the wall and out of here. He just just made him pay with that big swing that went into the bullpen. And the Braves on the board, 1-0 in the third inning. Retuti Yastrzemski, and he hits a high fly ball to deep center. Crew's going to go back, squares up to it at the warning track, makes the catch. This will mean a run. Trotting home Dubon, 4-2 Braves in the seventh on the sack fly by Yaz, who has two RBIs today.
20: 680 the Fan. Braves go on to a 4-2 win over the Nationals. Fifth straight win. Now their second longest win streak this season. Braves' sixth straight home win. Longest home win streak since winning seven straight in August of 2023. It's their first four-game sweep of the season and their first since last September against the Nationals. Braves doubling up the Nationals on Sunday. 4-2. Fourth time the Nationals have been swept this season. Braves, Red Sox, five-game win streaks here at the beginning of August. They're tied for the second longest active win streak. The longest, well, that currently belongs to Houston.
4: Here's Pena, and he rips one down the left field line. It's way back, and it is gone. Pena stays sizzling hot with a two-run homer, and the Astros extend their lead to 3-0.
3: The first pitch is ripped past Berger inside the right field line of base knock. Smith scores. Allen is right behind him. It's a two-run double for Yordan Alvarez and a 7-3 Houston lead.
20: 105-3 the Fan. Astros with a 7-3 victory over those Rangers. Houston's sixth consecutive win, their longest win streak since August of 2024. They're 11-1 in their past dozen games. They've gone from four games back to 2.5 games out in front in the American League West. SportsCenter All Night, ESPN Radio. In Seattle, Mariners, Twins. That came down to the final at-bat.
3: The 1-2 on the way to Colt. Here she comes. Swing and a line drive, base in right field. Here comes Fairchild on the score. Walk-off winner for the second day in a row. Colt Emerson with a screaming line drive, base hit down the right field line. Walk it off. Mariners win it 7-6 over the Twins this afternoon.
20: Seattle Sports, 7:10 a.m. Colt Emerson, the walk-off single, first career walk-off hit. Seattle's ninth walk-off win this season, tied for second most in Major League Baseball, tied with the White Sox. Cubs lead Major League Baseball with 10. Mariners with back-to-back walk-off wins for the second time this season. Mariners win it in the last at-bat in the ninth. Phillies and Orioles didn't quite make it that far.
5: 1-2 count here, and the pitch. This ball's hit pretty high, pretty far to right field. And guess what, folks? That ball is gone. Bryce Harper all over the 1-2 pitch from Walker, and that now is the seven-game hitting streak for him. And that's Harper's 23rd home run of the season. The Phillies jump up 5-0.
4: Four-homer game. The pitch swung on, lined hard to left, and Kowser over makes the catch, tagging at third and coming home to score is Crawford, and it's a sacrifice fly for Schwarber, and it's now 8-0 Phillies.
20: And that would be in the sixth inning. 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There was rain, though, and that would be the end of it. Phillies with the 8-0 win. Game shortened to 6 for Baltimore. Back-to-back games being shut out. First time that's happened this season. Sunday, key day in the W. That's next. 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
8: 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Baseball, the Astros have won their last six. Braves, Red Sox, five-game win streaks here at the start of August. WNBA, it's a double-digit win streak for Minnesota.
9: Coming on, a minute to go. Miles through the lane.
8: Saw it on ABC. Lynx, a 108-100 win over the Fever for their 10th consecutive win, longest active streak in the WNBA. Minnesota's longest streak within a season since 2016. They're the first team this season to win 10 straight. Lynx, last three games have been in triple digits. Three straight 100-point games. That sets a franchise record. Olivia Miles with 28 points in the win. Nafis Collier, 18 points, 8 rebounds, 7 assists. Fever, meanwhile, have their five-game win streak come to an end. Had been tied for their longest since Caitlin Clark joined the team in 2024. She had 19 points, 10 assists in the loss, 25th career 10-assist game. As for the Wings and Sun,
10: Shepherd will push. Also a terrific passing big. Fudd, one of the best in the league from downtown, hits her first attempt from deep. So tight and compact with her shooting fundamentals, starting with her footwork. Fudd with four triples now, 4 of 5. Shepherd, count it. And a free throw coming. Really nice job going single side, ball screen action.
8: ESPN with the call as the Wings win it by 20 over the Sun, 83-63. Dallas now 19-11 this season, matching their win total from the previous two seasons combined. It's their fourth 20-point win this season. First home win against Connecticut since 2023. The Valkyries in Toronto.
11: Golden State up at 25. Toronto with 8. Look out, Salon on the sidestep, and that is good. Salon just

0: like she did back in Toronto. Red hot. It's a 15-3 run, and Draymond is loving it.
1: TSN with the call. Valkyries, a 96-79 win over the Tempo. Their 12th double-digit win this season. Tied for the most in the WNBA. Valkyries, four players with at least 15 points, handing Toronto its sixth consecutive loss, longest losing streak this season for them. Sparks snapping a season-long six-game losing streak. They beat the Fire by five, 106-101 for the Fire. That's five straight losses. They are 5-15 since the start of June after winning six of their first 10 to start the season. Speaking of the Sparks, they've traded five-time All-Star Kelsey Plum to the Phoenix Mercury. The side's completing the deal this weekend ahead of Sunday afternoon's deadline. Plum, two-time WNBA champion, out since June 21st because of a lower left leg injury, but expected to return. ESPN's Holly Rowe.
2: The LA Sparks got a great deal for Kelsey Plum. They got a first-round draft pick. A lot of people realize that the Sparks had given away some of their draft, you know, dynamic. They had given away too many draft picks, and they need those picks back. And so this is a good trade for the LA Sparks. And I do think Kelsey Plum will fit well in Phoenix. We saw Kelsey and Kalia Copper play well together in the Paris Olympics. They were often on the court at the same time, and I thought they were a duo that really worked well together, including Alyssa Thomas on that team. So this is something we've kind of seen proof of concept before.
1: ESPN analyst Monica McNutt, Andrea Carter, Chinee Ogumike.
3: I told y'all that the saxophones were getting a bit louder in Los Angeles, but let's break this down, because anytime a player hints, a player that has an expiring deal hints that they may not stay, it puts you in a position where you have to make a trade to get some value back, because what have we seen? We have seen Candace Parker, Chelsea Gray, NECA, my sister, walk in free agency, and the Sparks got nothing back. And so now you have a player that was number two in scoring when she played, and there is value there, and what is the value you get back? And I think a lot of people are like, oh, like, okay, interesting. A point guard for the future in Akoa Makani, a 2027 first-round pick, in the potential Juju Watkins, Madison Booker,
4: Hannah Hidalgo
3: drafts. So that's how I sort of see it shaking. The position of the deal made a move, and then as a result, the Sparks are now fully in a 2.0 rebuild
4: mode. And I'm glad you said that, because I've seen some reaction to this, Strea, being they let her go for nothing. She is on an expiring contract. We have to keep that in mind here.
5: They would have actually gotten nothing.
4: Exactly.
5: If they would have literally gotten nothing.
4: Yep.
5: So what they let her go for is more than her potentially, like you said, walking for free, like we have seen other superstars do. So something is better than nothing. And when you talk about a potential lottery pick, now they have two potential lottery picks in this next year's draft. That's going to boost this rebuild that they're committing to.
4: How about the Mercury side of all of this money?
6: So at first I was like, okay.
4: Yeah.
6: But then I actually thought back to Kelsey Plum's, not personal best years, but her team best performances. And she's accustomed to playing alongside stars when you look at who she was alongside in Las Vegas. Jackie Young, Asia Wilson, Chelsea Gray come to mind immediately. And so while Phoenix, I'll admit, I've been a little disappointed with them this season because I thought that they had more talent than their record indicates, I don't know that this is going to push them into real contention, but I do think if big changes don't get made, they could make this work.
1: Both the Sparks and the Phoenix Mercury currently outside the playoff picture. Sparks at 11-17. They make the move with the Mercury. Phoenix 11-19. Kelsey Plum joining the Mercury. They play Monday at the Chicago Sky. Things are changing up in Green Bay. What's it all mean? That's next. SportsCenter All Night. It's ESPN Radio.
7: Hey, this is Rich Eisen. Coming up on Monday, Thursday Night Football's Andrew Whitworth joins us to talk some ball. The latest Major League Baseball trade buzz on deadline day, a SummerSlam recap, overreaction Monday, and the actor LaMonica Garrett joins us in studio to talk Lioness. 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
1: Lynx with an 8-point win over the Fever on Sunday. Minnesota's 10th consecutive victory. Houston Astros now have 6 consecutive wins. Braves here at the beginning of August have 5 straight, as did the Boston Red Sox.
24: The pitch. Pies swing and a miss, struck him out, 97, and the Red Sox have swept the Dodgers, and Boston continues their winning ways.
25: I'll tell you, the Red Sox are just, you know, they're just at another level right now, and there's no question that they have found something.
1: And Red Sox doubling up the Dodgers, 8-4 with the win on Sunday Night Baseball. 4 homers, 15 wins in their last 16 road games. They haven't done that since Ted Williams was a rookie. As for Sunday Night Baseball, you heard it, of course, here on ESPN Radio. Roxy Bernstein and Doug Glanville had the call for us. Back to L.A. we go. Roxy?
24: All right, Jay, another day, another win for the Boston Red Sox. 5 straight wins. They sweep the Dodgers in L.A. They are 23-3 in their last 26 games, and they are just a machine that is motoring down the tracks.
25: Yeah, the chance to do the game, the series where they swept the Yankees at Fenway and those final 2 games. And the thing about it is Chad Tracy, their manager, was saying if we can just get the offense going with some consistency, we can go on one of those runs, get the streak going, because they were winning 2 and losing 1 and, you know, hot and cold. Their pitching had always been stable, and and is continuing that. So he trusted that they could prevent runs. They just weren't scoring. And that has gone away. Four home runs tonight, but they found ways to manufacture runs. They're aggressive on the bases. They don't make a lot of mistakes. And they got the pitching to put up some zeros. And, you have a young guy like Jake Bennett out there who is able to, take a beating one inning and then put up a bunch of zeros, allowing the bats to come around and capture the lead and hold it. So a lot of pieces are working well from a lot of different experience levels.
24: A remarkable turnaround. Four homers, as you alluded to, for the Red Sox in this one. Sedan Rafaela, Willier Abreu, Masataka Yoshida, and Jaron Duran all homering. Now, all was not lost for the Dodgers this weekend. They did pick up Tarek Skubal, who will make his Dodgers debut Tuesday at Wrigley Field against the Cubs.
25: Yeah, it's sort of like, Christmas getting 3,000 presents and then going and, losing at a video game. You're okay because you got the prize, and the prize

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1: And Phil kind of mentioned, as for the baseball reaction, ESPN insider Jeff Passan.
2: It's interesting, Jay, because you look at what the public reaction is, and it's like, was that enough? Industry reaction is a little bit higher here, and a lot of this banks on River Ryan's health. He is 28 years old and still a prospect, which is not something you typically see, but he transitioned from a position player to a pitcher late in his career and has had a lot of injuries. The stuff is undeniable. And when you put him in a rotation that also has Troy Melton and Jackson Jobe, suddenly we're talking about three guys who have fastballs tickling 100 miles per hour. We're looking at a rotation that could be young and dynamic like Pittsburgh. We're looking in an outfield that has Max Clark, who just debuted in center field, Riley Green in left field. You stick Zaire Hope in right field, Kevin McGonigal at shortstop, Dylan Dingler at catcher. The Detroit Tigers could be very good very soon, Jay, and I think that's what this trade gives them. It gives them a path toward being back toward the top of the American League Central.
1: Derek Skubal, that trade now in the rearview mirror. As for what we can expect as we go through the day on Monday?
2: Luis Arraez has to, Mike, because he is a free agent at the end of this season. And if the San Francisco Giants do not cash in on him, they're just going to leave all kinds of value on the table. And look, the suitors at this point, Philadelphia Phillies, Tampa Bay Rays, there's not a whole lot out there, even though Arraez is at the top of the National League in batting average right now. The profile just doesn't have a lot of need at that position. I'll tell you where there is a lot of need, relief pitching. And that's where Luke Weaver right now is the best available arm on the market. He's got signed for another year. Milwaukee wants help. Pittsburgh wants help. Frankly, everyone wants
3: help. Everyone's bullpen help.
2: And if they want the best arm that could be available, Adrian Morejon. There was a lot of talk about Mason Miller going from San Diego. That's not likely to happen, but there was more feeling tonight that Adrian Morejon, who's also a free agent after the season, is going to move as well. One of the big questions in baseball right now, are any of the Los Angeles Angels' controllable players going to move? That Zach Neto, Jose Soriano, and of course Reed Detmers, who's had a breakout season this year. Teams have had a lot of trouble finding a match with the Angels to this point. Will the prices come down on those guys?
3: Yeah.
2: It's not clear right now, but Adley Rutschman finally. Catchers have been very in demand. The Yankees have been looking for one. The Red Sox have been looking for one. The Rays, even the Pirates have dabbled in here. And while Adley Rutschman's on the injured list right now, he's still one of those guys who, just because of his leadership, because of his switch hitting, because of everything he brings to the team, is going to be tough to pry away from Baltimore and would cost a lot, but could be on the move.
1: Baseball's trade deadline coming up Monday afternoon, 6 o'clock Eastern time. Right now, SportsCenter all night, ESPN Radio. Tigers sending Tarek Skubal to L.A. this weekend. Sunday, Tigers facing the Athletics.
4: The pitch. Swung on, hammered to left. This ball's going to touch down. One hop the wall. Torres is in. Here comes Dingler. McGonigal goes to third, heading towards second and sliding in safely is Eduardo Valencia. Two-run double for Eduardo, his second of the day, and it is 8-0 Tigers in the eighth inning.
1: 97-1 the ticket. Tigers go on to an 11-0 win over the Athletics. Third game this season, scoring double-digit runs while shutting out their opponent. 11-0 win. Their largest in a road shutout since a 13-0 win at Arizona in 2024. Yankees and Cubs playing a little tighter game. Yankees with Gerrit Cole on the mound.
5: Did he go? Yes, he did. Bregman down on strikes on the high four-seamer.
6: Just an outstanding sequence here. He goes up to try to get him to swing under the four-seamer. Bregman does not strike out a lot. He does not chase a lot. But that high fastball too often looks too good to hitters, and that's where you get him to chase.
1: Gerrit Cole with 5 strikeouts in 5 2/3 innings. Gave up 4 hits and an earned run. Got some offensive support as well.
5: Driven deep to left center field. On the run, PCA looking up. See ya. A long home run for Caballero. And it is 2-0 Yanks.
1: His 11th home run. That one came in the third inning. Yankees win it by that 2-1 count. They finished their 10-game road trip at 6-4. 5 of the 10 games on the road trip were decided

0: by one run. Yankees also acquiring infielder Luis Garcia Jr. from the Nationals in exchange for four right-handed pitchers. ESPN analyst Buster Olney.
1: Yeah, the Yankees have still have work to do after adding Garcia. You know, their preference was, I think a month ago, was, yeah, we need to add a right-handed hitter. Well, there just haven't been that many available of any quality. So they get a left-handed hitting Luis Garcia in what has been an excellent year for him. 23 home runs, an adjusted OPS plus of 136.
0: And they get a decent outing from Gerrit Cole on Sunday as well. SportsCenter all night, ESPN Radio. Guardians getting a decent outing from Gavin Williams, 5 2/3, 10 strikeouts as he gets win number 11. Guardians backing him with offense.
2: Now the pitch, and it's drilled to deep center field. Tawa on the run, track, long, gone! Patrick Bailey hits number 6. He's hit 5 of his 6 home runs left-handed to dead center. Patrick Bailey with a 417-foot home run.
0: Tom Hamilton, WTAM 1100. Guardians a 5-0 shutout of Arizona, which managed just 2 hits, tying their fewest in a game this season. Angels shut out the Brewers 3-0. Brewers shut out for the 6th time this season. Angels snapping a 5-game losing streak. Rockies an 8-1 win over Kansas City. 18th time this season they've scored at least 5 runs in an inning. They scored 6 in the 6th inning and route to the 8-1 win. As for the Reds and Pirates,
3: the 1-2. Strike 3 called. Froze him over the inside corner at 99. Chase Burns strikes out the side in the 6th.
0: 9 strikeouts in those 6 innings as the Reds go on to a 10-2 win over the Pirates. 700 WLW. Pirates losing by 8, and they lose their manager, Don Kelly, who was tossed.
4: I just thought that we were unnecessarily putting the players at risk with what was going on out on the field. I mean, the field took a lot yesterday, took a lot today, and I just was confused as to why we didn't pull the tarp in that situation to try to keep the water off the field.
5: What were you told throughout it?
4: That it was supposed to stop raining, and it just didn't stop raining and kept on going and felt like, you know, we're battling, man. We're fighting, and we've dealt with a lot of injuries, especially on the position player side. And just, you know, in that moment, just didn't feel like it was worth the risk of having, especially a guy like Spence, just coming off the IL, you know, in the box. It was wet. The field, you could see the puddles, and to pull, you know, their guys off the field in the middle of an at-bat, in the middle of an inning, I was frustrated by it.
6: So was that your argument that they should put the tarp on? And kind of?
4: Yeah, I thought so. I thought we should have put the tarp on prior to that, which sucks for both teams. Like, we lost Murdoch there, too. He would have kept on going, you know, and just didn't think that we can't sustain any more injuries.
0: And Don Kelly didn't see the end of the game either. 10-2 loss to the Reds. SportsCenter all night, ESPN Radio, NFL. Jadeveon Clowney returning to Houston, the team that selected him at the top of the 2014 draft, confirmed the report from the NFL Network this weekend that he'd agreed to a contract with the Texans. The 33-year-old visited the Browns last week, prompting their general manager to tell reporters he was hopeful that the team could strike a deal, but he's headed to Houston. The Packers, right tackle, formerly known as Zach Tom, revealing Sunday that he's got a name change. He's now Zach Bako Biwole. Said it's a nod to his Nigerian ancestry and wants a name that represented his heritage. Fifth-year pro from Baton Rouge had his new last name on the back of his number 50 jersey at practice on Sunday. As for the Packers' offense, that's seeing a little change this year. ESPN Packers reporter Rob Domofsky.
7: It'll be interesting to see if they sort of open the offense up a little bit more. This has been, you know, Matt LaFleur has been a very run-heavy play caller, and you know, a lot of people want him to let Jordan Love cook a little bit more, and it'll be interesting to see if they do that. You know, they've really changed their philosophy sort of on receivers. I mean, last year we got 5-6 guys that could be the guy, and you know, now they've sort of streamlined it to where there's a pretty clear cut top three in Christian Watson, Jaden Reed, and Matthew Golden. And, you know, we'll see if that, you know, sort of works into how Matt LaFleur maybe changes his play calling a little bit. And obviously you throw Tucker Kraft, their tight end, in there. And you've got a pretty clear order of these are the guys that need to get the football. They, you know, they let Dontavia, or they traded Dontavia on Wicks to the

0: Eagles. They let Romeo Doubs go in free agency. So, you know, there's some thinking that it might be a little bit easier for Jordan Love rather than trying to have to keep a bunch of guys happy while also Matt LaFleur, you know, running the ball all the time.
1: You mentioned Tucker Kraft, Rob, and he's coming off the ACL injury. He's also due for a contract extension. Came off PUP this week. Didn't fully practice, but was doing individual drills. Were you surprised he even did individual drills before the contract was done?
0: Yeah, a little bit, Gabe. It's a thing where, okay, do you, as a player coming off an injury, do you say, well, I'm not going to practice until I get a deal? Or does the team say, well, we need to see you practice until we'll give you a deal? You know, it's you know, a little bit of give and take on both sides. First of all, he came back earlier. Now, it's very limited stuff in practice, but he came back earlier than I think anybody expected. Now, we'll see how long it is before he does, you know, 11-on-11 contact stuff. Probably will be a couple of weeks at least.
1: And it's not the only major ACL that the Packers are dealing with. Micah Parsons working his way back. He's still on PUP. What's the Packers' plan to try to bridge the gap between the start of the season and whenever Micah Parsons becomes available?
0: Yeah, they have some, you know, some serious questions about, you know, who's going to be able to rush the passer. Because, as you know, they traded Rashawn Gary. They let Kingsley Anagbari leave in free agency. You know, a lot of people forget that they spent a very, very high draft pick a couple of years ago. One of the picks they got was moving up in the first round to get the Jets pick at 13 and taking a pass rusher, Lucas Van Ness, who really has been fairly quiet for his first three NFL seasons. And Micah Parsons, if you listen to him, he keeps talking up Van Ness like he's going to be the next big thing. Well, it's time to see it. You know, they picked up his fifth-year option on his rookie contract, and you know, he's in their plans. But he needs to, A, stay healthy, and, B, you know, probably be the guy who leads this pass rush. They drafted a guy named Denai Dennis Sutton out of Penn State. And then they've got a couple of guys who have been around here for a while in sort of secondary complementary roles. They also have a new defensive coordinator, Jonathan Gannon. It's up to him to kind of cook up some schemes. They've changed basically from a 4-3 to a 3-4 front. So, you know, it's going to have to get creative, and there's going to be have to be some guys that contribute and help this defense until Micah's back.
2: 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That's next. 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
8: 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Gotta be honest, it's been a minute since I've been teammates with a Golic. Either of them. But as you may know, Mike Golic, senior and junior, are back here at ESPN Radio, together no less.
9: I never thought the opportunity would come again once I left there in 2020, but got a call when the midday show opened up. We had a couple of other opportunities, but ESPN was always the best one. It's, you know, it's where my post-football career started. So I get to come home again. I guess the old has become new again.
10: And really the iteration of Mike and Mike is with your son, Mike Jr. You know how it is, especially when you're a father, you're working with your son. A lot of times you got to carry the load.
9: No. Oh, no. No, he's younger. He's going to get sore legs from carrying me is what he's going to do. It's great working with him, no doubt about it. And it's kind of a unique perspective, a father-son duo on a show, because I don't think there's many shows around the country where one host has changed the diapers of the other host. So, you know, we do have that going for us.
11: All right, hey, if we're going to hear enough about this father-son duo stuff, why don't we actually hear from the son? This is a bad preview of the show when dad's trying to hog up all the airtime just because I'm in Pinola, Mississippi, getting ready to ride a canoe. You thought you could be done with me that quick, Dad?
9: I mean, seriously, he can't not be on camera or with a microphone in front of him. But I guess it's kind of a chip off the old block. 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
8: 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Baseball, Padres, a 5-4 win over the Giants. Padres have won 3 of 4 from the Giants in the series. 8 of their last 9 games are wins. White Sox, a 9-1 win over the Rays. Marlins shut out the Mets 2-0. Mets had the bases loaded. Nobody out in the bottom of the 7th. Did not score. 11th time this season the Mets have been shut out. Cardinals, a 5-1 win over the Blue Jays. As for the top sounds from Sunday, Ed Bankin.
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12: Jay, we start with baseball in Cleveland, where the Guardians got back on track with strong pitching and some power from Patrick Bailey in a win over the Diamondbacks, as heard on WTAM 1100.
13: Now the pitch, and it's drilled to deep center field. Tom on the run. Track, wall, gone! Patrick Bailey hits number 6. He's hit 5 of his 6 home runs left-handed to dead center. Patrick Bailey with a 4.
12: have been a big weekend for the Dodgers on the trade front, but on the field, they suffered a sweep at the hands of the Red Sox. Capped off tonight on ESPN Radio.
6: Sheehan winds the 2-1 pitch. Swing and a ball hit well to right toward the line. Hook in. Gone. Home run. Third solo shot for the Red Sox in the third. Fifth for Yoshida. And it's 5-3 Red Sox.
7: Number three.
12: WNBA, where the Lynx are now 25-6 on the season. Sylvia Miles leads Minnesota to a victory over Indiana, as seen and heard on ABC.
6: Coming on a minute to go. Miles through the lane. Oh, my! Sends it up in. Trying to just put the W on a platter.
7: Number two.
12: More now on the Red Sox and Dodgers. And while the Red Sox hitters lit up the Dodgers pitchers on Sunday, Boston also shined in the field, as heard on ESPN Radio.
6: The 2-2 pitch, swing and a ball turned around, diving stop behind second. Sogard to his feet, throws out Hernandez at first. Another sparkling defensive play by Boston.
7: Number one.
12: Finally to Seattle, where the Mariners are making a habit of walk-offs. They got their second in a row on Sunday as they got past the Twins thanks to Colt Emerson. The call from Seattle Sports, 7:10 a.m.
6: The 1-2 on the way to Colt. Here she comes. Swing and a line drive. In right field.

0: running with offense. Dodgers winning the Tarek Skubal Stakes. Do they extend him, though? ESPN's Aldin Gonzalez.
1: I don't think they're going to push at all. Number one, they know who his agent is. Tarek Skubal is on the verge of being on the open market where all 30 teams can bid on him, and he wants to be the highest paid starting pitcher in baseball history. So he is not going to sign an extension before that, and the Dodgers know that, and they're not even going to try.
0: Dodgers, though, do pick him up, adding him to their rotation as they get Tarek Skubal in the trade with Detroit over the weekend. Dodgers, though, at home, are swept by the Red Sox. Boston's hot, but do they make a big move today? That's next. SportsCenter All Night. It's ESPN Radio.
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5: We get all the reaction to the newest star in Hollywood.
6: They're covering all contingencies. Yes, they believe that Shohei Ohtani and Blake Snell and Tyler Glasnow will be healthy enough to pitch in October, but now they have the ultimate safety net in baseball.
5: NFL back together weekend comes to a close.
7: I don't get the sense that Aaron wants to come just be like a third down guy or is there to go get sacks. 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I think he would do it as a full-time player.
5: Red Sox go for the sweep in L.A.
8: Going the other way, and it's through into left for a hit. Yoshida rounding third. Rafaela racing home. Stopping at second is Abreu. And a two-out RBI single. Punched the other way by Yoshida.
5: Plus, another day of action in the W.
9: Shepard will push. Also a terrific passing big. Fudd. One of the best in the league from downtown. Hits her first attempt from deep.
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10: 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That's on the way, but speaking of trades, April, May, June, now July behind us. All-star break for Major League Baseball well in the rearview mirror. And now we've had the final games prior to baseball's trade deadline. The deadline coming up Monday, 6 o'clock Eastern time in the afternoon. Astros sitting atop the AL West riding a 6-game win streak. Braves top the NL East with a 5-game win streak. Also riding a 5-game win streak, the Boston Red Sox, who are coming off a weekend sweep in L.A.
8: Sheehan kicks the 1-1. Swinging a ball, drilled to left. Going back on it is Hernandez. He watches it fly. Into the left field bleachers. Rafaela homers again. Tie game in L.A. is Sidan Rafaela's 15th of the year. First pitch drilled out toward right center and deep. Abreu goes back to back with Rafaela. Boston reclaims the lead. 4-3 Red Sox. Sheehan winds the 2-1 pitch. Swing and a ball hit well to right toward the line. Hooking. Gone. Home run. Third solo shot for the Red Sox in the third. Fifth for Yoshida. And it's 5-3 Red Sox.
10: Red Sox with three homers in the third inning. Jaron Duran would add another solo shot in the sixth. Then they took advantage of a miscue to add some insurance in the eighth.
8: 2-2. Outside, popped off the glove. Alfonso can't find it. Trotting in and scoring is Monasterio. 8-4 Red Sox. Another gift for Boston. Pass ball that time charged to Eliezer Alfonso.
10: Boston up 8-4 with that run in the eighth. And an inning later,
8: the pitch. Pies swing and a miss. Struck him out, 97. And the Red Sox have swept the Dodgers. And Boston continues their winning ways.
11: I'll tell you, the Red Sox are just, you know, they're just at another level right now, and there's no question that they have found something.
10: Roxy Bernstein and Doug Glanville calling the game Sunday night here on ESPN Radio. 8-4 win for the Red Sox. Four homers, their most in a game since a year ago, July 30th, 2025, when they hit four homers in a win at Minnesota. 15 wins in the last 16 road games for the first time.

0: time since 1939. That was Ted Williams' first season. Red Sox on a roll. They've won their last five overall, five games out now in the division. They hold the second wild card spot in the American League. Trade deadline Monday afternoon. Do they make a move? ESPN Major League Baseball insider Jeff Passan.
1: They don't need to.
2: Okay.
1: I think they want to, though. And I think Boston wants to capitalize on this run that they're on right now and reward the players, really, for all that they've done in getting them out of the depths of the American League East and into a playoff position and the top targets that they could have. C.J. Abrams is clearly the best hitter on the market right now. I don't think he's particularly likely to move, but the Miami Marlins have been very busy talking about buying a little, talking about selling, and Otto Lopez as well as Liam Hicks are two guys who would fit very well for the Red Sox.
0: Red Sox sweeping the Dodgers in L.A. this weekend. Sixth road series sweep this season, breaking a tie with the Yankees for the most. In baseball, the Dodgers, meanwhile, swept for the second time this season. Speaking of the Dodgers, SportsCenter All Night ESPN Radio.
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4: I'm excited to be a Dodger. You know, I'm excited to get down there and, you know, chase three championships in a row.
5: They already were strong favorites to win the World Series. They will now be overwhelming favorites.
0: Trade deadline, 6 o'clock Eastern time Monday. The biggest shoe dropping this weekend with the Dodgers picking up Derek Skubal from the Tigers. For Skubal, heading to a contender for sure, but still bittersweet to leave Detroit.
4: You know, the goal was always to win a World Series, you know, for the city, for the organization. That took a chance on me, so, yeah, it's tough. You know, I love all those guys in there. They're some of my best friends, you know, and... yeah, that'll be tough, for sure.
6: As much as I've been wondering if this is going to happen, I don't think you're ever really prepared to answer the massive question like that. You know, obviously, it's been incredible. I mean, I've watched this guy, you know, rise to the top of the sport. And he's carried us a lot. And so I'll forever be grateful that our paths crossed and the things that he did for this organization.
0: Tigers manager A.J. Hinch. ESPN analyst Doug Glanville in L.A. this weekend for us. He was on the call for the Dodgers-Red Sox series. Says Skubal landing in L.A., not a huge stunner for him.
7: As an analyst, I said for a long time that we can't be surprised if the Dodgers get Derek Skubal. I mean, it's just the math of it, right? They have the resources. They have an incredible farm system. They have the leverage. And they're not pressed. This was sort of the one guy they would get. Otherwise, they didn't really feel like they needed to do a lot. So it seemed like they would be, you know, all in by Dodger standards. And then it was up to other teams to match that or beat it. So that sort of, you know, checked. It was more of the fan in me is sort of like, yeah, well, the Brewers or the Braves or these other teams that are really good, what would they do with a Derek Skubal? They'd do a lot. You know, they'd get a bona fide ace. And they'd be able to put up, you know, whether it's Mizorowski and Skubal or Chris Sale and Skubal or whatever combo, a 1-2 punch to go up against the Dodgers. And all of a sudden now, you know, you have a chance to knock them out much more likely. So, you know, so a lot of markets, I'm sure, are out there like, well, you know, what do we need to do? I think the good news is there's a lot of really good pitchers still out there in the next 24 hours or less. And there's no question that they can... You know, they can get some really good pitchers out there that can make a difference.
0: Dodgers had the capital to pull off the deal this weekend prior to the deadline, feeling a bit like the rich get richer scenario.
8: Here I am today. I was out last night. This is the first thing I see on my phone, and I'm like, night ruined because Derek Skubal is going to the Dodgers. And I just hate it for baseball because this is the expected outcome of a team that's running laps around everybody else. And the way that they're spending is just unfair. I hate it.
0: That's the reaction from our Courtney Cronin earlier here on ESPN Radio. As for the reaction around Major League Baseball, ESPN analyst Buster Olney.
9: Well, it certainly is going to be held up by the owners as, see, look, the Dodgers get everybody. You know, they are back-to-back champions, and they're the team that walks away with Derek Skubal. But I do think that part of the conversation, first off, I think it's for the owners, it's probably the reason why they're going for salary cap. might be more about cost certainty than it is about competitive balance. But on top of that, I think that whole conversation does obscure the fact that the Dodgers have been so great at player development. That's a major reason why they're in this position. Sure, they spend a lot of money. They've done the deferred contracts, but they also have done an incredible job at developing players so that when a deal like this goes down, and they've done a number of these sort of deals, they can trade prospects without blinking in a way that other franchises can't.
2: Plenty of fans who are upset about the destination, but also the price for the Tigers. Zaire Hope, right-hander River Ryan, two prospects in particular that are really well thought of, but not the cream of the crop in the Dodger system. Should the Tigers have gotten more Buster or at least waited in your mind?
9: No, I think when you measure this against deals that are made for rentals, you know, guys who are headed into free agency in a couple months, I think that the Tigers did really well. I think that, you know, some of the criticism of the Tigers is based on the fact that, you know, they think of Tarek Skubal as if he's going to be under team control going forward. He wasn't. I think the Tigers did absolutely fine. One of the questions that I have for the Tigers is, man, you know, they're playing at a 98-win pace since June 1st. Is it that easy just to give up your opportunity to win, especially in a really mediocre American League?
0: Also on Sunday, the Cubs acquiring right-hander Kevin Gausman from the Blue Jays for a pair of minor leaguers. The 35-year-old providing the Cubs a playoff-caliber starter. Impending free agent, 5-10 with an ERA over 4.25, 127 strikeouts this season. He's in the last year of a five-year, $110 million deal, during which he was the fourth-best pitcher in baseball over that span. Yankees acquiring infielder Luis Garcia Jr. from the Nationals in exchange for four right-handed pitchers. New York picking up some offense as it heads into August without Aaron Judge, Cody Bellinger, Giancarlo Stanton, ESPN analyst Doug Glanville.
7: I mean, I love that move. I got to see the Nationals not long ago, and they have an incredible offense, and they're breaking it up. But when Meade went to Boston, Garcia, these guys were absolutely raking everybody in that lineup. They can run. So they can afford to, you know, get some more pitching. So Garcia gives them a chance to acquire some young talent. Garcia was also just mashing right now. I mean, you know, I think at a game the other day, it was like home run, triple, double. This guy can flat out hit. And yeah, my only concern is, you know, will they use him enough? You know, because this guy, you know, you have Bryce, you have Goldschmidt. You know, that's already a very successful platoon. So you got to rotate a DH spot. Then what happens, you know, Judge comes back and Stanton and all that. But Garcia is a guy who needs to be in the lineup. Because even when he wasn't even playing every single day, he was an RBI machine. And this guy puts up some serious power numbers.
0: Garcia is 26 years old, leads the National League in slugging percentage. He's hitting .283 with a career-high 23 homers in 104 games this season. Ben Rice, MVP candidate, the only other active player on the Yankees roster with better outputs in those categories. Giants, sellers at the deadline, sending veteran starter Tyler Mahle to the Braves. He had an ERA of .218 in 16 starts a year ago. This season, 18 starts, that ERA is up over 5. As for the Braves on Sunday, they put their four-game win streak on the line at home against Washington.
10: Mike Yastrzemski leading off the Braves. And Yaz hits one well, deep right center field, flying back at the wall and out of here. He just made them pay with that big swing that went into the bullpen. And the Braves on the board, 1-0 in the third inning. 3-2 to Yastrzemski. And he hits a high fly ball to deep center. Cruz going to go back, squares up to it at the warning track, makes the catch. This will mean a run. Trotting home, Dubon, 4-2 Braves in the seventh on the sack fly by Yaz, who has two RBIs today.
0: 680 the fan. Braves go on to a 4-2 win over the Nationals. Fifth straight win. Now their second longest win streak this season. Braves' sixth straight home win, longest home win streak since winning 7 straight in August of 2023. It's their first four-game sweep of the season and their first since last September against the Nationals. Braves doubling up the Nationals on Sunday, 4-2. Fourth time the Nationals have been swept this season. Braves, Red Sox, five-game win streaks here at the beginning of August. They're tied for the second longest active win streak, the longest Well, that currently belongs to Houston.
11: Here's Pena, and he rips one down the left field line. It's way back, and it is gone. Pena's been sizzling hot with a two.

0: extend their lead to 3-0.
1: The first pitch is ripped past Berger inside the right field line, a base knock. Smith scores. Allen is right behind him. It's a two-run double for Yordan Alvarez and a 7-3 Houston lead.
2: 105-3 the fan. Astros with a 7-3 victory over those Rangers. Houston's sixth consecutive win, their longest win streak since August of 2024. They're 11-1 in their past dozen games. They've gone from four games back to 2.5 games out in front in the American League West. SportsCenter All Night, ESPN Radio. In Seattle, Mariners, Twins. That came down to the final at-bat.
3: The 1-2 on the way to Colt. Here she comes. Swing and a line drive, base in right field. Here comes Fairchild on the score. Walk-off winner for the second day in a row. Colt Emerson with a screaming line drive, base hit down the right field line. Walk it off. Mariners win it 7-6 over the Twins this afternoon.
2: Seattle Sports, 7:10 a.m. Colt Emerson, the walk-off single, first career walk-off hit. Seattle's ninth walk-off win this season, tied for second most in Major League Baseball, tied with the White Sox. Cubs lead Major League Baseball with 10. Mariners with back-to-back walk-off wins for the second time this season. Mariners win it in the last at-bat in the ninth. Phillies and Orioles didn't quite make it that far.
4: 1-2 count here, and the pitch. This ball's hit pretty high, pretty far to right field. And guess what, folks? That ball is gone. Bryce Harper all over the 1-2 pitch from Walker, and that now is the seven-game hitting streak for him. And that's Harper's 23rd home run of the season. The Phillies jump up 5-0.
5: Four-homer game. The pitch swung on, lined hard to left, and Kowser over makes the catch, tagging at third and coming home to score is Crawford, and it's a sacrifice fly for Schwarber, and it's now 8-0 Phillies.
2: And that would be in the sixth inning. 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There was rain, though, and that would be the end of it. Phillies with the 8-0 win. Game shortened to 6 for Baltimore. Back-to-back games being shut out. First time that's happened this season. Sunday, key day in the W. That's next. 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
5: 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Baseball, the Astros have won their last six. Braves, Red Sox, five-game win streaks here at the start of August. WNBA, it's a double-digit win streak for Minnesota.
6: Coming on, a minute to go. Miles through the lane.
5: You saw it on ABC. Lynx, a 108-100 win over the Fever for their 10th consecutive win, longest active streak in the WNBA. Minnesota's longest streak within a season since 2016. They're the first team this season to win 10 straight. Lynx, last three games have been in triple digits. Three straight 100-point games. That sets a franchise record. Olivia Miles with 28 points in the win. Nafisa Collier, 18 points, 8 rebounds, 7 assists. Fever, meanwhile, have their five-game win streak come to an end. Had been tied for their longest since Caitlin Clark joined the team in 2024. She had 19 points, 10 assists in the loss, 25th career 10-assist game. As for the Wings and Sun,
7: Shepard will push. Also a terrific passing big. Fudd, one of the best in the league from downtown, hits her first attempt from deep. So tight and compact with her shooting fundamentals, starting with her footwork. Fudd with four triples now, four of five. Shepard, count it. And a free throw coming. Really nice job going single side, ball screen action.
5: ESPN with the call as the Wings win it by 20 over the Sun, 83-63. Dallas now 19-11 this season, matching their win total from the previous two seasons combined. It's their fourth 20-point win this season. First home win against Connecticut since 2023. The Valkyries in Toronto.
8: Golden State up at 25. Toronto with 8. Look out, Salon on the sidestep, and that is good. Salon, just like she did back in Toronto, red hot to 15-3 run, and Draymond is loving it.
5: TSN with the call. Valkyries, a 96-79 win over the Tempo. Their 12th double-digit win this season, tied for the most in the WNBA. Valkyries, four players with at least 15 points, handing Toronto its sixth consecutive loss, longest losing streak this season for them. Sparks snapping a season-long six-game losing streak. They beat the Fire by five, 106-101 for the Fire. That's five straight losses. They are 5-15 since the start of June after winning six of their first 10 to start the season. Speaking of the Sparks, they've traded five-time All-Star Kelsey Plum to the Phoenix Mercury. The side's completing the deal this weekend, ahead of Sunday afternoon's deadline. Plum, two-time WNBA champion, out since June 21st because of a lower left leg injury, but expected to return. ESPN's Holly Rowe.
9: The LA Sparks got a great deal for Kelsey Plum. They got a first-round draft pick. A lot of people realize

0: that the Sparks had given away some of their draft, you know, dynamic. They had given away too many draft picks, and they need those picks back. And so this is a good trade for the L.A. Sparks. And I do think Kelsey Plum will fit well in Phoenix. We saw Kelsey and Kalia Copper play well together in the Paris Olympics. They were often on the court at the same time, and I thought they were a duo that really worked well together, including Alyssa Thomas on that team. So this is something we've kind of seen proof of concept before.
1: ESPN analyst Monica McNutt, Andrea Carter, Chinee Ogumike.
2: I told y'all that the saxophones were getting a bit louder in Los Angeles, but let's break this down, because anytime a player hints, a player that has an expiring deal hints that they may not stay, it puts you in a position where you have to make a trade to get some value back. Because what have we seen? We have seen Candace Parker, Chelsea Gray, NECA, my sister, walk in free agency, and the Sparks got nothing back. And so now you have a player that was number two in scoring when she played, and there is value there. And what is the value you get back? And I think a lot of people are like, oh, like, okay, interesting. A point guard for the future in Akoa Makani, a 2027 first round pick, in the potential Juju Watkins, Madison Booker,
3: Hannah Hidalgo
2: drafts. So that's how I sort of see it shaking. The position of the deal made a move, and then as a result, the Sparks are now fully in a 2.0 rebuild.
3: Right, and I'm glad you said that, because I've seen some reaction to this, Strea, being they let her go for nothing. She is on an expiring contract. We have to keep that in mind here.
4: They would have actually gotten nothing.
3: Exactly.
4: Literally gotten nothing.
3: Yep.
4: So what they let her go for is more than her potentially, like you said, walking for free, like we have seen other superstars do. So something is better than nothing. And when you talk about a potential lottery pick, now they have two potential lottery picks in this next year's draft. That's going to boost this rebuild that they're committing to.
3: How about the Mercury side of all of this money?
5: So at first I was like, okay.
3: Yeah.
5: But then I actually thought back to Kelsey Plum's, not personal best years, but her team best performances. And she's accustomed to playing alongside stars when you look at who she was alongside in Las Vegas. Jackie Young, Asia Wilson, Chelsea Gray come to mind immediately. And so while Phoenix, I'll admit, I've been a little disappointed with them this season because I thought that they had more talent than their record indicates, I don't know that this is going to push them into real contention, but I do think if big changes don't get made, they could make this work.
1: Both the Sparks and the Phoenix Mercury currently outside the playoff picture. Sparks at 11-17. They make the move with the Mercury. Phoenix 11-19. Kelsey Plum joining the Mercury. They play Monday at the Chicago Sky. Things are changing up in Green Bay. What's it all mean? That's next. SportsCenter All Night. It's ESPN Radio.
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1: Lynx with an 8-point win over the Fever on Sunday. Minnesota's 10th consecutive victory. Houston Astros now have 6 consecutive wins. Braves here at the beginning of August have 5 straight, as did the Boston Red Sox.
16: The pitch. Pies swing and a miss, struck him out, 97, and the Red Sox have swept the Dodgers, and Boston continues their winning ways.
17: I'll tell you, the Red Sox are just, you know, they're just at another level right now, and there's no question that they have found something.
1: And Red Sox doubling up the Dodgers, 8-4 with the win on Sunday Night Baseball. 4 homers, 15 wins in their last 16 road games. They haven't done that since Ted Williams was a rookie. As for Sunday Night Baseball, you heard it, of course, here on ESPN Radio. Roxy Bernstein and Doug Glanville had the call for us. Back to L.A. we go. Roxy?
16: All right, Jay, another day, another win for the Boston Red Sox. 5 straight wins. They sweep the Dodgers in L.A. They are 23-3 in their last 26 games, and they are just a machine that is motoring down the tracks.
17: Yeah, the chance to do the game, the series where they swept the Yankees at Fenway in those final 2 games. And the thing about it is Chad Tracy, their manager, was saying if we can just get the offense going with some consistency, we can go on one of those runs, get the streak going, because they were winning 2 and losing 1 and, you know, hot and cold. Their pitching had always been stable, and it's continuing that. So he trusted that they could prevent runs. They just weren't scoring. And that has gone away. 4 home runs tonight, but they found ways to manufacture runs. They're aggressive on the bases. They don't make a lot of mistakes. And they got the pitching to put up some zeros. And, you know, you have a young guy like Jake Bennett out there who was able to, you know, take a beating 1 inning and then put up a bunch of zeros, allowing the bats to come around and capture the lead and hold it. So a lot of pieces are working well from a lot of different experience levels.
16: A remarkable turnaround. 4 homers, as you alluded to, for the Red Sox in this one. Sedan Rafaela, Willier Abreu, Masataka Yoshida, and Jaron Duran all homering. Now, all was not lost for the Dodgers this weekend. They did pick up Tarek Skubal, who will make his Dodgers debut Tuesday at Wrigley Field against the Cubs.
17: Yeah, it's sort of like, you know, Christmas getting 3,000 presents and then going and, you know, losing at a video game. You're okay, because you got the prize, and the prize was Tarek Skubal. And this is 2-time in a row Cy Young Award winner, you know, all-star, a game changer, and one of the bona fide aces in the game. And he goes to a team that's already loaded with pitching, especially once those guys get healthy. So the Dodgers are feeling really good about their chances that just went up. And, you know, they went for it, and they won the best prize of this trade deadline.
16: Once again, our final score, 8-4, the Red Sox finish off a sweep of the L.A. Dodgers. For Doug Glanville, I'm Roxy Bernstein right here in your home for Sunday Night Baseball, ESPN Radio, and the ESPN app as we go back to Jay Reynolds in the studio.
1: All right, Roxy, Dodgers are swept for the second time this season, but as you mentioned, they pull off the big trade of the weekend ahead of Monday's deadline. They're the ones who get Tarek Skubal. A lot of exasperated shaking of heads for some onlookers, as Doug Glanville kind of mentioned. As for the baseball reaction, ESPN insider Jeff Passan.
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1: My Tigers could be very good very soon, Jay, and I think that's what this trade gives them. It gives them a path toward being back toward the top of the American League Central.
2: Derek Skubal, that trade now in the rearview mirror. As for what we can expect as we go through the day on Monday?
1: Luis Arraez has to, Mike, because he is a free agent at the end of this season, and if the San Francisco Giants do not cash in on him, they're just going to leave all kinds of value on the table. And look, the suitors at this point, Philadelphia Phillies, Tampa Bay Rays, there's not a whole lot out there, even though Arraez is at the top of the National League in batting average right now. The profile just doesn't have a lot of need at that position. I'll tell you where there is a lot of need, relief pitching. Yeah. And that's where Luke Weaver right now is the best available arm on the market. He's got signed for another year. Milwaukee wants help. Pittsburgh wants help. Frankly, everyone wants
3: help. Everyone's bullpen help.
1: And if they want the best arm that could be available, Adrian Morejone. There was a lot of talk about Mason Miller going from San Diego. That's not likely to happen, but there was more feeling tonight that Adrian Morejone, who's also a free agent after the season, is going to move as well. One of the big questions in baseball right now, are any of the Los Angeles Angels' controllable players going to move? That Zach Neto, Jose Soriano, and of course Reed Detmers, who's had a breakout season this year. Teams have had a lot of trouble finding a match with the Angels to this point. Will the prices come down on those guys?
3: Yeah.
1: It's not clear right now, but Adley Rutschman finally. Catchers have been very in demand. The Yankees have been looking for one. The Red Sox have been looking for one. The Rays, even the Pirates have dabbled in here. And while Adley Rutschman's on the injured list right now, he's still one of those guys who, just because of his leadership, because of his switch hitting, because of everything he brings to the team, is going to be tough to pry away from Baltimore and would cost a lot, but could be on the move.
2: Baseball's trade deadline coming up Monday afternoon, 6 o'clock Eastern time. Right now, SportsCenter all night, ESPN Radio. Tigers sending Tarek Skubal to L.A. this weekend. Sunday, Tigers facing the Athletics.
4: The pitch. Swung on, hammered to left. This ball's going to touch down. One hop the wall. Torres is in. Here comes Dingler. McGonagall goes to third, heading towards second and sliding in safely is Eduardo Valencia. Two-run double for Eduardo, his second of the day, and it is 8-0 Tigers in the eighth inning.
2: 97-1, the ticket. Tigers go out with an 11-0 win over the Athletics. Third game this season, scoring double-digit runs while shutting out their opponent. 11-0 win. Their largest in a road shutout since a 13-0 win at Arizona in 2024. Yankees and Cubs playing a little tighter game. Yankees with Gerrit Cole on the mound.
5: Did he go? Yes, he did. Bregman down on strikes on the high four-seamer.
6: Just an outstanding sequence here. He goes up to try to get him to swing under the four-seamer. Bregman does not strike out a lot. He does not chase a lot. But that high fastball too often looks too good to hitters, and that's where you get him to chase.
2: Gerrit Cole with five strikeouts in 5 2/3 innings. Gave up four hits and an earned run. Got some offensive support as well.
5: Driven deep to left center field. On the run, PCA looking up. See ya. A long home run for Caballero. And it is 2-0 Yanks.
2: His 11th home run. That one came in the third inning. Yankees win it by that 2-1 count. They finished their 10-game road trip at 6-4. Five of the 10 games on the road trip were decided by one run. Yankees also acquiring infielder Luis Garcia Jr. from the Nationals in exchange for four right-handed pitchers. ESPN analyst Buster Olney.
7: Yeah, the Yankees have still have work to do after adding Garcia. You know, their preference was, I think a month ago, was, yeah, we need to add a right-handed hitter. Well, there just haven't been that many available of any quality. So they get a left-handed hitting Luis Garcia in what has been an excellent year for him, 23 home runs, an adjusted OPS plus of 136.
2: And they get a decent outing from Gerrit Cole on Sunday as well. SportsCenter all night, ESPN Radio. Guardians getting a decent outing from Gavin Williams, 5 2/3, 10 strikeouts as he gets win number 11. Guardians backing him with offense.
4: Now the pitch, and it's drilled to deep center field. Tawa on the run.

0: He's hit 5 of his 6 home runs left-handed to dead center. Patrick Bailey with a 417-foot home run.
1: Tom Hamilton, WTAM 1100. Guardians, a 5-0 shutout of Arizona, which managed just 2 hits, tying their fewest in a game this season. Angels shut out the Brewers 3-0. Brewers shut out for the 6th time this season. Angels snapping a 5-game losing streak. Rockies, an 8-1 win over Kansas City. 18th time this season they've scored at least 5 runs in an inning. They scored 6 in the 6th inning and route to the 8-1 win. As for the Reds and Pirates,
2: the 1-2. Strike 3 called. Froze him over the inside corner at 99. Chase Burns strikes out the side in the 6th.
1: 9 strikeouts in those 6 innings as the Reds go on to a 10-2 win over the Pirates. 700 WLW. Pirates losing by 8, and they lose their manager, Don Kelly, who was tossed.
3: I just thought that we were unnecessarily putting the players at risk with what was going on out on the field. I mean, the field took a lot yesterday, took a lot today, and I just was confused as to why we didn't pull the tarp in that situation to try to keep the water off the field.
4: What were you told throughout it?
3: That it was supposed to stop raining, and it just didn't stop raining and kept on going and felt like, you know, we're battling, man. We're fighting, and we've dealt with a lot of injuries, especially on the position player side. And just, you know, in that moment, just didn't feel like it was worth the risk of having, especially a guy like Spence, just coming off the IL, you know, in the box. It was wet. The field, you could see the puddles, and to pull, you know, their guys off the field in the middle of an at-bat, in the middle of an inning, I was frustrated by it.
5: So was that your argument that they should put the tarp on?
3: Yeah, I thought so. I thought we should have put the tarp on prior to that, which sucks for both teams. Like, we lost Murdoch there, too. He would have kept on going, you know, and just didn't think that we can't sustain any more injuries.
1: And Don Kelly didn't see the end of the game either. 10-2 loss to the Reds. SportsCenter all night, ESPN Radio, NFL. Jadeveon Clowney returning to Houston, the team that selected him at the top of the 2014 draft, confirmed the report from the NFL Network this weekend that he'd agreed to a contract with the Texans. The 33-year-old visited the Browns last week, prompting their general manager to tell reporters he was hopeful that the team could strike a deal, but he's headed to Houston. The Packers, right tackle, formerly known as Zach Tom, revealing Sunday that he's got a name change. He's now Zach Bako Biwole. Said it's a nod to his Nigerian ancestry and once a name that represented his heritage. 5th-year pro from Baton Rouge had his new last name on the back of his number 50 jersey at practice on Sunday. As for the Packers' offense, that's seeing a little change this year. ESPN Packers reporter Rob Domofsky.
6: It'll be interesting to see if they sort of open the offense up a little bit more. This has been, you know, Matt LaFleur has been a very run-heavy play caller, and you know, a lot of people want him to let Jordan Love cook a little bit more, and it'll be interesting to see if they do that. You know, they've really changed their philosophy sort of on receivers. I mean, last year we got 6'5", 6 guys that could be the guy, and you know, now they've sort of streamlined it to where there's a pretty clear-cut top three in Christian Watson, Jaden Reed, and Matthew Golden. And, you know, we'll see if that, you know, sort of works into how Matt LaFleur maybe changes his play calling a little bit. And obviously you throw Tucker Kraft, their tight end, in there. And you've got a pretty clear order of these are the guys that need to get the football. They traded Dontavian Wicks to the Eagles. They let Romeo Doubs go in free agency. So, you know, there's some thinking that it might be a little bit easier for Jordan Love, rather than trying to have him to keep a bunch of guys happy while also Matt LaFleur, you know, running the ball all the time.
7: You mentioned Tucker Kraft, Rob, and he's coming off the ACL injury. He's also due for a contract extension. Came off PUP this week. Didn't fully practice, but was doing individual drills. Were you surprised he even did individual drills before the contract was done?
6: Yeah, a little bit, Gabe. It's a thing where, okay, do you, as a player coming off an injury, do you say, well, I'm not going to practice until I get a deal? Or does the team say, well, we need to see you practice until we'll give you a deal? You know, it's you know, a little bit of give and take on both sides. First of all, he came back earlier. Now, it's very limited stuff in practice, but he came back earlier than I think anybody expected. Now, we'll see how long it is before he does, you know, 11-on-11 contact stuff. Probably will be a couple of weeks at least.
7: And it's not the only major ACL that the Packers are dealing with. Micah Parsons working his way back. He's still on PUP. What's the Packers' plan to try to bridge the gap between the start of the season and whenever Micah Parsons becomes available?
6: Yeah, they have some, you know, some serious questions about, you know, who's going to be able to rush the passer. Just as you know, they traded Rashawn Gary. They let Kingsley Anagbari leave in free agency. You know, a lot of people forget that they spent a very, very high draft pick a couple of years ago. One of the picks they got was moving up in the first round to get the Jets pick at 13 and taking a pass rusher, Lucas Van Ness, who really has been fairly quiet for his first three NFL seasons. And Micah Parsons, if you listen to him, he keeps talking up Van Ness like he's going to be the next big thing. Well, it's time to see it. They picked up his fifth-year option on his rookie contract, and he's in their plans. But he needs to A, stay healthy, and B, probably be the guy who leads this pass rush. They drafted a guy named Denai Dennis Sutton out of Penn State. And then they've got a couple of guys who have been around here for a while in sort of secondary complementary roles. They also have a new defensive coordinator, Jonathan Gannon. It's up to him to kind of cook up some schemes. They've changed basically from a 4-3 to a 3-4 front. So, it's going to have to get creative, and there's going to have to be some guys that contribute and help this defense until Micah's back.
1: Fingers crossed, Dan, everybody, all hands on deck. Until that point, August seems to be homecoming month here. That's next. Sports Center All Night continues. It's ESPN Radio.
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21: 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Gotta be honest, it's been a minute since I've been teammates with a Golic. Either of them. But as you may know, Mike Golic, senior and junior, are back here at ESPN Radio together, no less.
22: I never thought the opportunity would come again once I left there in 2020, but got a call when the midday show opened up. We had a couple of other opportunities, but ESPN was always the best one. It's, you know, it's where my post-football career started, so I get to come home again. I guess the old has become new again.
23: And really the iteration of Mike and Mike is with your son, Mike Jr. You know how it is, especially when you're a father, you're working with your son. A lot of times you got to carry the load.
22: No. Oh, no. No. He's younger. He's going to get sore legs from carrying me is what he's going to do. It's great working with him, no doubt about it. And it's kind of a unique perspective, a father-son duo on a show, because I don't think there's many shows around the country where one host has changed the diapers of the other host. So, you know, we do have that going for us.
24: All right, hey, if we're going to hear enough about this father-son duo stuff, why don't we actually hear from the son? This is a bad preview of the show when dad's trying to hog up all the airtime just because I'm in Pinola, Mississippi, getting ready to ride a canoe. You thought you could be done with me that quick, Dad?
22: I mean, seriously, he can't not be on camera or with a microphone in front of him. But I guess it's kind of a chip off the old block. Like I said, he's the new, I'm the old. Let him carry the show.
1: 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We're still heading on sports, but like Evan, Canty, and Michelle, each weekday morning, 6 o'clock Eastern time. 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Baseball, Padres, a 5-4 win over the Giants. Padres have won 3 of 4 from the Giants in the series. 8 of their last 9 games are wins. White Sox, a 9-1 win over the Rays. Marlins shut out the Mets 2-0. Mets had the bases loaded. Nobody out in the bottom of the 7th. Did not score. 11th time this season the Mets have been shut out. Cardinals, a 5-1 win over the Blue Jays. As for the top sounds from Sunday, Ed Bankin.
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25: Jay, we start with baseball in Cleveland, where the Guardians got back on track with strong pitching and some power from Patrick Bailey in a win over the Diamondbacks, as heard on WTAM 1100.
26: Now the pitch, and it's drilled to deep center field. Tawa on the run. Track. Long. Gone! Patrick Bailey hits number 6. He's hit 5 of his 6 home runs left-handed to dead center. Patrick Bailey 417-foot home run.
20: Number 4.
25: It may have been a big weekend for the Dodgers on the trade front, but on the field, they suffered a sweep at the hands of the Red Sox. Capped off tonight on ESPN Radio.
26: Sheehan winds the 2-1 pitch. Swing and a ball. Hit well to right toward the line. Hooking. Gone. Home run. Third solo shot for the Red Sox in the third. Fifth for Yoshida. And it's 5-3 Red Sox.
20: Number 3.
25: The WNBA, where the Lynx are now 25-6 on the season. As Olivia Miles leads Minnesota to a victory over Indiana, as seen and heard on ABC.
26: Coming on a minute to go. Miles through the lane. Oh, man! Miley just put the W on a platter.
20: Number 2.
25: More 4 now in the Red Sox and Dodgers. And while the Red Sox hitters lit up the Dodgers pitchers on Sunday, Boston also shined in the field, as heard on ESPN Radio.
0: The 2-2 pitch, swing and a ball turned around, diving stop behind second. Sogar to his feet, throws out Hernandez at first. Another sparkling defensive play by Boston.
20: Number one.
25: Finally to Seattle, where the Mariners are making a habit of walk-offs. They got their second in a row on Sunday as they got past the Twins thanks to Colt Emerson. The call from Seattle Sports, 7:10 a.m.
0: The 1-2 on the way to...

0: with offense. Dodgers winning the Tarek Skubal Stakes. Do they extend him, though? ESPN's Aldin Gonzalez.
1: I don't think they're going to push at all. Number one, they know who his agent is. Tarek Skubal is on the verge of being on the open market where all 30 teams can bid on him, and he wants to be the highest paid starting pitcher in baseball history. So he is not going to sign an extension before that, and the Dodgers know that, and they're not even going to try.
0: Dodgers, though, do pick him up, adding him to their rotation as they get Tarek Skubal in the trade with Detroit over the weekend. Dodgers, though, at home, are swept by the Red Sox. Boston's hot, but do they make a big move today? That's next. SportsCenter All Night. It's ESPN Radio.
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0: We get all the reaction to the newest star in Hollywood.
14: They're covering all contingencies. Yes, they believe that Shohei Ohtani and Blake Snell and Tyler Glasnow will be healthy enough to pitch in October, but now they have the ultimate safety net in baseball.
0: NFL back together weekend comes to a close.
15: I don't get the sense that Aaron wants to come just be like a third down guy or is there to go get sacks. Like, I think he wants to be a part of this team and help this team win a Super Bowl. I think he would do it as a full-time player.
16: player.
17: Red Sox go for the sweep in L.A.
18: Going the other way, and it's through into left for a hit. Yoshida rounding third. Rafaela racing home. Stopping at second is Abreu. And a two-out RBI single. Punched the other way by Yoshida.
17: Plus, another day of action in the W.
19: Shepard will push. Also a terrific passing big. Fudd. One of the best in the league from downtown. Hits her first attempt from deep.
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0: Key matchups in the W, key trade in the W as well. 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That's on the way. But speaking of trades, April, May, June, now July behind us. All-star break for Major League Baseball well in the rearview mirror. And now we've had the final games prior to baseball's trade deadline. The deadline coming up Monday, 6 o'clock Eastern time in the afternoon. Astros sitting atop the AL West riding a 6-game win streak. Braves top the NL East with a 5-game win streak. Also riding a 5-game win streak. The Boston Red Sox, who are coming off a weekend sweep in L.A.
18: Sheehan kicks the 1-1. Swinging a ball, drilled to left. Going back on it is Hernandez. He watches it fly. Into the left field bleachers. Rafaela homers again. Tie game in L.A. is Sidan Rafaela's 15th of the year. First pitch drilled out toward right center and deep. Abreu goes back to back with Rafaela. Boston reclaims the lead. 4-3 Red Sox. Sheehan winds the 2-1 pitch. Swinging a ball. Hit well to right toward the line. Hooking. Gone. Home run. Third solo shot for the Red Sox in the third. Fifth for Yoshida. And it's 5-3 Red Sox.
0: Red Sox with three homers in the third inning. Jaron Duran would add another solo shot in the sixth. Then they took advantage of a miscue to add some insurance in the eighth.
18: 2-2. Outside, popped off the glove. Alfonso can't find it. And trotting in and scoring is Monasterio. 8-4 Red Sox. Another gift for Boston. Pass ball that time charged to Eliezer Alfonso.
0: Boston up 8-4 with that run in the eighth and an inning later.
18: The pitch. Pies swing and a miss. Struck him out, 97. And the Red Sox have swept the Dodgers. And Boston continues their winning ways.
20: I'll tell you, the Red Sox are just, you know, they're just at another level right now. And there's no question that they have found something.
0: Roxy Bernstein and Doug Glanville calling the game Sunday night here on ESPN Radio. 8-4 win for the Red Sox. Four homers, their most in a game since a year ago. July 30th, 2025, when they hit four homers in a win at Minnesota. 15 wins in the last 16 road games for the first time since 1939. That was Ted Williams' first season. Red Sox on a roll. They've won their last five overall, five games out now in the division. They hold the second wild card spot in the American League. Trade deadline Monday afternoon. Do they make a move? ESPN Major League Baseball insider Jeff Passan.
21: They don't need to.
22: Okay.
21: I think they want to, though. And I think Boston wants to capitalize on this run that they're on right now and reward the players, really, for all that they've done in getting them out of the depths of the American League East and into a playoff position and the top targets that they could have. C.J. Abrams is clearly the best hitter on the market right now. I don't think he's particularly likely to move, but the Miami Marlins have been very busy talking about buying a little, talking about selling, and Otto Lopez, as well as Liam Hicks, are two guys who would fit

0: very well for the Red Sox.
1: Red Sox sweeping the Dodgers in L.A. this weekend. Sixth road series sweep this season, breaking a tie with the Yankees for the most in baseball. The Dodgers, meanwhile, swept for the second time this season. Speaking of the Dodgers, SportsCenter All Night ESPN Radio.
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3: I'm excited to be a Dodger. You know, I'm excited to get down there and, you know, chase three championships in a row.
4: They already were strong favorites to win the World Series. They will now be overwhelming favorites.
1: Trade deadline, 6 o'clock Eastern time Monday. The biggest shoe dropping this weekend with the Dodgers picking up Tarek Skubal from the Tigers. For Skubal, heading to a contender for sure, but still bittersweet to leave Detroit.
3: You know, the goal was always to win a World Series, you know, for the city, for the organization. That took a chance on me, so, yeah, it's tough. You know, I love all those guys in there. They're some of my best friends, you know, and, yeah, it'll be tough for sure.
5: As much as I've been wondering if this is going to happen, I don't think you're ever really prepared to answer the massive question like that. You know, obviously it's been incredible. I mean, I've watched this guy, you know, rise to the top of the sport, and he's carried us a lot. And so I'll forever be grateful that our paths crossed and the things that he did for this organization.
1: Tigers manager A.J. Hinch. ESPN analyst Doug Glanville in L.A. this weekend for us. He was on the call for the Dodgers-Red Sox series. Says Skubal landing in L.A., not a huge stunner for him.
6: As an analyst, I said for a long time that we can't be surprised if the Dodgers get Tarek Skubal. I mean, it's just the math of it, right? They have the resources. They have an incredible farm system. They have the leverage. And they're not pressed. This was sort of the one guy they would get. Otherwise, they didn't really feel like they needed to do a lot. So it seemed like they would be, you know, all in by Dodger standards. And then it was up to other teams to match that or beat it. So that sort of, you know, checked. It was more of the fan in me is sort of like, yeah, well, the Brewers or the Braves or these other teams that are really good, what would they do at a Tarek Skubal? They'd do a lot. You know, they'd get a bona fide ace. And they'd be able to put up, you know, whether it's Mizorowski and Skubal or Chris Sale and Skubal or whatever combo, a 1-2 punch to go up against the Dodgers. And all of a sudden now, you know, you have a chance to knock them out much more likely. So, you know, so a lot of markets I'm sure are out there like, well, you know, what do we need to do? I think the good news is there's a lot of really good pitchers still out there in the next 24 hours or less. And there's no question that they can, you know, they can get some really good pitchers out there that can make a difference.
1: Dodgers had the capital to pull off the deal this weekend prior to the deadline, feeling a bit like the rich get richer scenario.
7: Here I am today. I was out last night. This is the first thing I see on my phone, and I'm like, night ruined because Tarek Skubal is going to the Dodgers. And I just hate it for baseball because this is the expected outcome of a team that's running laps around everybody else. And the way that they're spending is just unfair. I hate it.
1: That's the reaction from our Courtney Cronin earlier here on ESPN Radio. As for the reaction around Major League Baseball, ESPN analyst Buster Olney.
8: Well, it certainly is going to be held up by the owners as, see, look, the Dodgers get everybody. You know, they are back-to-back champions, and they're the team that walks away with Tarek Skubal. But I do think that part of the conversation, first off, I think it's for the owners, it's probably the reason why they're going for salary cap. Might be more about cost certainty than it is about competitive balance. But on top of that, I think that whole conversation does obscure the fact that the Dodgers have been so great at player development. That's a major reason why they're in this position. Sure, they spend a lot of money. They've done the deferred contracts, but they also have done an incredible job at developing players so that when a deal like this goes down, and they've done a number of these sort of deals, they can trade prospects without blinking in a way that other franchises can't.
9: Plenty of fans who are upset about the destination, but also the price for the Tigers. Zaire Hope, right-hander River Ryan, two prospects in particular that are really well thought of, but not the cream of the crop in the Dodger system. Should the Tigers have gotten more Buster or at least waited in your mind?
8: No, I think when you measure this against deals that are made for rentals, you know, guys who are headed into free agency in a couple months, I think that the Tigers did really well. I think that, you know, some of the criticism of the Tigers is based on the fact that, you know, they think of Tarek Skubal as if he's going to be under team control going forward. He wasn't. I think the Tigers did absolutely fine. One of the questions that I have for the Tigers is, man, you know, they're playing at a 98-win pace since June 1st. Is it that easy just to give up your opportunity to win, especially in a really mediocre American League?
1: Also on Sunday, the Cubs acquiring right-hander Kevin Gausman from the Blue Jays for a pair of minor leaguers. The 35-year-old providing the Cubs a playoff-caliber starter. Impending free agent, 5-10 with an ERA over 4.25, 127 strikeouts this season. He's in the last year of a 5-year, $110 million deal, during which he was the fourth best pitcher in baseball over that span. Yankees acquiring infielder Luis Garcia Jr. from the Nationals in exchange for four right-handed pitchers. New York picking up some offense as it heads into August without Aaron Judge, Cody Bellinger, Giancarlo Stanton, ESPN analyst Doug Glanville.
6: I mean, I love that move. I got to see the Nationals not long ago, and they have an incredible offense, and they're breaking it up. But when Meade went to Boston, Garcia, these guys were absolutely raking everybody in that lineup. They can run. So they can afford to, you know, get some more pitching. So Garcia gives them a chance to acquire some young talent. Garcia was also just smashing right now. I mean, you know, I think at a game the other day, it was like home run, triple, double. This guy can flat out hit. And my only concern is, you know, will they use him enough? You know, because this guy, you know, you have Bryce, you have Goldschmidt. You know, that's already a very successful platoon. So you got to rotate a DH spot. Then what happens, you know, Judge comes back and Stanton and all that. But Garcia is a guy who needs to be in the lineup. Because even when he wasn't even playing every single day, he was an RBI machine. And this guy puts up some serious power numbers.
1: Garcia is 26 years old, leads the National League in slugging percentage. He's hitting .283 with a career-high 23 homers in 104 games this season. Ben Rice, MVP candidate, the only other active player on the Yankees roster with better outputs in those categories. Giants, sellers at the deadline, sending veteran starter Tyler Mahle to the Braves. He had an ERA of .218 in 16 starts a year ago. This season, 18 starts, that ERA is up over 5. As for the Braves on Sunday, they put their 4-game win streak on the line at home against Washington.
0: Mike Yastrzemski leading off of the Braves. And Yaz hits one well, deep right center field, flying back at the wall and out of here. He just made him pay with that big swing that went into the bullpen. And the Braves on the board, 1-0 in the third inning. 3-2 to Yastrzemski. And he hits a high fly ball to deep center. Cruz going to go back, squares up to it at the warning track, makes the catch. This will mean a run. Trotting home, Dubon, 4-2 Braves in the seventh on the sack fly by Yaz, who has 2 RBIs today.
1: 680 the fan. Braves go on to a 4-2 win over the Nationals. Fifth straight win. Now their second longest win streak this season. Braves' sixth straight home win, longest home win streak since winning 7 straight in August of 2023. It's their first 4-game sweep of the season and their first since last September against the Nationals. Braves doubling up the Nationals on Sunday, 4-2. Fourth time the Nationals have been swept this season. Braves, Red Sox, 5-game win streaks here at the beginning of August. They're tied for the second longest active win streak, the longest, well, that currently belongs to Houston.
10: Here's Pena, and he rips one down the left field line. It's way back, and it is gone. Pena stays sizzling hot with a 2-run homer, and the Astros extend their lead to 3-0.
11: The first pitch is ripped past Berger inside the right field line of base knock. Smith scores. Allen is right behind him. It's a 2-run double for Yordan Alvarez and a 7-3 Houston lead.
1: 105-3 the fan. Astros with a 7-3 victory over those Rangers. Houston's sixth consecutive win, their longest win streak since August of 2024. They're 11-1 in their past dozen games. They've gone from 4 games back to 2.5 games out in front in the American League West. SportsCenter All Night, ESPN Radio. In Seattle, Mariners, Twins. That came down to the final at-bat.
12: The 1-2 on the way to Colt. Here she comes. Swing and a line drive, base in right field. Here comes Fairchild on a score. Walk-off winner for the second Hamilton with a screaming line drive, base hit down the right field line. Walk it off. Mariners win it 7-6 over the Twins this afternoon.
1: Seattle Sports 7:10 a.m. Cole Emerson, the walk-off single, first career walk-off hit. Seattle's ninth walk-off win this season, tied for second most in Major League Baseball, tied with the White Sox. Cubs lead Major League Baseball with 10. Mariners with back-to-back walk-off wins for the second time this season. Mariners win it in the last at-bat in the ninth. Phillies and Orioles didn't quite make it that far.
13: 1-2 count here, and the pitch. This ball's hit pretty high, pretty far to right field. And guess what, folks? That ball is gone. Bryce Harper all over the 1-2 pitch from Walker, and that now is the seven-game hitting streak for him. And that's Harper's 23rd home run of the season. The Phillies jump up 5-0.
14: Four-homer game. The pitch swung on, lined hard to left, and Kowser over, makes the catch, tagging at third, and coming home to score is Crawford, and it's a sacrifice fly for Schwarber, and it's now 8-0 Phillies.
1: And that would be in the sixth inning. 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There was rain, though, and that would be the end of it. Phillies with the 8-0 win. Game shortened to 6 for Baltimore. Back-to-back games being shut out. First time that's happened this season. Sunday, key day in the W. That's next. 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
1: 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Baseball, the Astros have won their last six. Braves, Red Sox, five-game win streaks here at the start of August. WNBA, it's a double-digit win streak for Minnesota.
23: Coming on, a minute to go. Miles through the lane.
1: You saw it on ABC. Lynx, a 108-100 win over the Fever for their 10th consecutive win, longest active streak in the WNBA. Minnesota's longest streak within a season since 2016. They're the first team this season to win 10 straight. Lynx, last three games have been in triple digits. Three straight 100-point games. That sets a franchise record. Olivia Miles with 28 points in the win. Nafisa Collier, 18 points, 8 rebounds, 7 assists. Fever, meanwhile, have their five-game win streak come to an end. Had been tied for their longest since Caitlin Clark joined the team in 2024. She had 19 points, 10 assists in the loss, 25th career 10-assist game. As for the Wings and Sun,
24: Shepard will push. Also a terrific passing big. Fudd, one of the best in the league from downtown, hits her first attempt from deep. So tight and compact with her shooting fundamentals, starting with her footwork. Fudd with four triples now, 4 of 5. Shepard, count it. And a free throw coming. Really nice job going single side, ball screen action.
1: ESPN with the call as the Wings win it by 20 over the Sun, 83-63. Dallas now 19-11 this season, matching their win total from the previous two seasons combined. It's their fourth 20-point win this season. First home win against Connecticut since 2023. The Valkyries in Toronto.
25: Golden State up at 25. Toronto with 8. Look out, Salon on the sidestep, and that is good. Salon, just like she did back in Toronto, red hot. The 15-3 run, and Draymond is loving it.
1: TSN with the call. Valkyries, a 96-79 win over the Tempo. Their 12th double-digit win this season. Tied for the most in the WNBA. Valkyries, four players with at least 15 points. Handing Toronto its sixth consecutive loss, longest losing streak this season for them. Sparks snapping a season-long six-game losing streak. They beat the Fire by 5, 106-101 for the Fire. That's 5 straight losses. They are 5-15 since the start of June after winning 6 of their first 10 to start the season. Speaking of the Sparks, they've traded 5-time All-Star Kelsey Plum to the Phoenix Mercury. The side's completing the deal this weekend, ahead of Sunday afternoon's deadline. Plum, 2-time WNBA champion, out since June 21st because of a lower left leg injury, but expected to return. ESPN's Holly Rowe.
26: The LA Sparks got a great deal for Kelsey Plum. They got a first-round draft pick. A lot of people realize that the Sparks had given away some of their draft, you know, dynamic. They had given away too many draft picks, and they need those picks back. And so this is a good trade for the LA Sparks. And I do think Kelsey Plum will fit well in Phoenix. We saw Kelsey and Kalia Copper play well together in the Paris Olympics. They were often on the court at the same time, and I thought they were a duo that really worked well together, including Alyssa Thomas on that team. So this is something we've kind of seen proof of concept before.
1: ESPN analyst Monica McNutt, Andrea Carter, Chinee Ogumike.
27: I told y'all that the saxophones were getting a bit louder in Los
0: Angeles. Mm-hmm. But let's break this down, because anytime a player hints, mm-hmm. a player that has an expiring deal hints that they may not stay, it puts you in a position where you have to make a trade
5: right.
0: to get some value back. Because what have we seen? We have seen Candace Parker, Chelsea Gray, NECA, my sister, walk in free agency, and the Sparks got nothing back. And so now you have a player that was number two in scoring when she played,

0: and there is value there, and what is the value you get back? And I think a lot of people are like, oh, like, okay, interesting. A point guard for the future in Okoha Makani, a 2027 first round pick, in the potential Juju Watkins, yeah. Madison Booker,
1: Hannah Hidalgo
0: draft.
1: So yeah.
0: That's how I sort of see it shaking. The position of the deal made a move, and then as a result, the Sparks are now fully in a 2.0 rebuild.
1: Right, mode. And I'm glad you said that, because I've seen some reaction to this, Strea, being they let her go for nothing. She is on an expiring contract. We have to keep that in mind mm-hmm. here.
2: They would have actually gotten nothing.
1: Exactly.
2: They would exactly. have literally gotten nothing.
1: Yep.
2: So what they let her go for is more than her potentially, like you said, walking for free, like we have seen other superstars do. So something
1: right.
2: is better than nothing. And when you talk about a potential lottery pick, now they have two potential lottery picks
1: yeah.
2: in this next year's draft. That's going to boost this rebuild that they're committing to.
1: How about the Mercury side of all of this money?
3: So at first I was like, okay.
1: Yeah.
3: But then I actually thought back to Kelsey Plum's, not personal best years, but her team best performances. And she's accustomed to playing alongside stars when you look at who she was alongside in Las Vegas. Jackie Young, Asia Wilson, Chelsea Gray come to mind immediately. And so while Phoenix, I'll admit, I've been a little disappointed with them this season because I thought that they had more talent than their record mm-hmm. indicates. I don't know that this is going to push them into real contention, but I do think if big changes don't get made, they could make this work.
4: Both the Sparks and the Phoenix Mercury currently outside the playoff picture. Sparks at 11-17. They make the move with the Mercury. Phoenix 11-19. Kelsey Plum joining the Mercury. They play Monday at the Chicago Sky. Things are changing up in Green Bay. What's it all mean? That's next. SportsCenter All Night. It's ESPN Radio.
5: Hey, this is Rich Eisen. Coming up on Monday, Thursday Night Football's Andrew Whitworth joins us to talk some ball. The latest Major League Baseball trade buzz on deadline day, a SummerSlam recap, overreaction Monday, and the actor LaMonica Garrett joins us in studio to talk Lioness. 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
6: Lynx with an 8-point win over the Fever on Sunday. Minnesota's 10th consecutive victory. Houston Astros now have 6 consecutive wins. Braves here at the beginning of August have 5 straight, as do the Boston Red Sox.
7: The pitch. Pies swing and a miss. Struck him out, 97. And the Red Sox have swept the Dodgers. And Boston continues their winning ways.
8: I'll tell you, the Red Sox are just, you know, they're just at another level right now. And there's no question that they have found something.
6: And Red Sox doubling up the Dodgers 8-4 with the win on Sunday Night Baseball. 4 homers, 15 wins in their last 16 road games. They haven't done that since Ted Williams was a rookie. As for Sunday Night Baseball, you heard it, of course, here on ESPN Radio. Roxy Bernstein and Doug Glanville had the call for us. Back to L.A. we go. Roxy?
7: All right, Jay, another day, another win for the Boston Red Sox. 5 straight wins. They sweep the Dodgers in L.A. They are 23-3 in their last 26 games, and they are just a machine that is motoring down the tracks.
8: Yeah, the chance to do the game, the series where they swept the Yankees at Fenway and those final 2 games. And the thing about it is Chad Tracy, their manager, was saying if we can just get the offense going with some consistency, we can go on one of those runs, get the streak going, because they were winning 2 and losing 1 and, you know, hot and cold. Their pitching had always been stable and it's continuing that. So he trusted that they could prevent runs. They just weren't scoring. And that has gone away. 4 home runs tonight, but they found ways to manufacture runs. They're aggressive on the bases. They don't make a lot of mistakes. And they got the pitching to put up some zeros. And, you know, you have a young guy like Jake Bennett out there who is able to, you know, take a beating 1 inning and then put up a bunch of zeros, allowing the bats to come around and capture the lead and hold it. So a lot of pieces are working well from a lot of different experience levels.
7: A remarkable turnaround. 4 homers, as you alluded to, for the Red Sox in this one. Sedan Rafaela, Willier Abreu, Masataka Yoshida, and Jaron Duran all homering. Now, all was not lost for the Dodgers this weekend. They did pick up Tarek Skubal, who will make his Dodgers debut Tuesday at Wrigley Field against the Cubs.
8: Yeah, it's sort of like, you know, Christmas getting 3,000 presents and then going and, you know, losing at a video game. You're okay, because you got the prize, and the prize was Tarek Skubal, and this is 2-time in a row Cy Young Award winner, you know, all-star, a game changer, and one of the bona fide aces in the game. And he goes to a team that's already loaded with pitching, especially once those guys get healthy. So the Dodgers are feeling really good about their chances that just went up. And, you know, they went for it, and they won the best prize of this trade deadline.
7: Once again, our final score, 8-4, the Red Sox finish off a sweep of the L.A. Dodgers. For Doug Glanville, I'm Roxy Bernstein, right here in your home for Sunday Night Baseball, ESPN Radio, and the ESPN app, as we go back to Jay Reynolds in the studio.
6: All right, Roxy, Dodgers are swept for the second time this season, but as you mentioned, they pull off the big trade of the weekend ahead of Monday's deadline. They're the ones who get Tarek Skubal. A lot of exasperated shaking of heads for some onlookers, as Doug Glanville kind of mentioned. As for the baseball reaction, ESPN insider Jeff Passan.
9: It's interesting, Jay, because you look at what the public reaction is, and it's like, was that enough? industry reaction is a little bit higher here, and a lot of this banks on River Ryan's health. He is 28 years old and still a prospect, which is not something you typically see, but he transitioned from a position player to a pitcher late in his career and has had a lot of injuries. The stuff is undeniable. And when you put him in a rotation that also has Troy Melton and Jackson Jobe, suddenly we're talking about three guys who have fastballs tickling 100 miles per hour. We're looking at a rotation that could be young and dynamic like Pittsburgh. We're looking in an outfield that has Max Clark, who just debuted in center field, Riley Green in left field. You stick Zaire Hope in right field, Kevin McGonigal at shortstop, Dylan Dingler at catcher. The Detroit Tigers could be very good very soon, Jay, and I think

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1: A need at that position. I'll tell you where there is a lot of need. Relief pitching. Yeah. And that's where Luke Weaver right now is the best available arm on the market. He's got signed for another year. Milwaukee wants help. Pittsburgh wants help. 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
2: Everyone's bullpen help.
1: And if they want the best arm that could be available, Adrian Morejon. There was a lot of talk about Mason Miller going from San Diego. That's not likely to happen, but there was more feeling tonight that Adrian Morejon, who's also a free agent after the season, is going to move as well. One of the big questions in baseball right now, are any of the Los Angeles Angels' controllable players going to move? That Zach Neto, Jose Soriano, and of course Reed Detmers, who's had a breakout season this year. Teams have had a lot of trouble finding a match with the Angels to this point. Will the prices come down on those guys?
3: Yeah.
1: It's not clear right now, but Adley Rutschman finally. Catchers have been very in demand. The Yankees have been looking for one. The Red Sox have been looking for one. The Rays, even the Pirates have dabbled in here. And while Adley Rutschman's on the injured list right now, he's still one of those guys who, just because of his leadership, because of his switch hitting, because of everything he brings to the team, is going to be tough to pry away from Baltimore and would cost a lot, but could be on the move.
4: Baseball's trade deadline coming up Monday afternoon, 6 o'clock Eastern time. Right now, SportsCenter all night, ESPN Radio. Tigers sending Tarek Skubal to L.A. this weekend. Sunday, Tigers facing the Athletics.
5: The pitch. Swung on, hammered to left. This ball's going to touch down. One hop the wall. Torres is in. Here comes Dingler. McGonagall goes to third, heading towards second and sliding in safely as Eduardo Valencia. Two-run double for Eduardo, his second of the day, and it is 8-0 Tigers in the eighth inning.
4: 97-1, the ticket. Tigers go on to an 11-0 win over the Athletics. Third game this season, scoring double-digit runs while shutting out their opponent. 11-0 win. Their largest in a road shutout since a 13-0 win at Arizona in 2024. Yankees and Cubs playing a little tighter game. Yankees with Gerrit Cole on the mound.
6: Did he go? Yes, he did. Bregman down on strikes on the high four-seamer.
7: Just an outstanding sequence here. He goes up to try to get him to swing under the four-seamer. Bregman does not strike out a lot. He does not chase a lot. But that high fastball too often looks too good to hitters, and that's where you get him to chase.
4: Gerrit Cole with five strikeouts in 5 2/3 innings. Gave up four hits and an earned run. Got some offensive support as well.
6: Driven deep to left center field. On the run, PCA looking up. See ya. A long home run for Caballero. And it is 2-0 Yanks.
4: His 11th home run. That one came in the third inning. Yankees win it by that 2-1 count. They finished their 10-game road trip at 6-4. Five of the 10 games on the road trip were decided by one run. Yankees also acquiring infielder Luis Garcia Jr. from the Nationals in exchange for four right-handed pitchers. ESPN analyst Buster Olney.
8: Yeah, the Yankees have still have work to do after adding Garcia. You know, their preference was, I think a month ago, was, yeah, we need to add a right-handed hitter. Well, there just haven't been that many available of any quality. So they get a left-handed hitting Luis Garcia in what has been an excellent year for him. 23 home runs, an adjusted OPS plus of 136.
4: And they get a decent outing from Gerrit Cole on Sunday as well. SportsCenter all night, ESPN Radio. Guardians getting a decent outing from Gavin Williams, 5 2/3, 10 strikeouts as he gets win number 11. Guardians backing him with offense.
5: Now the pitch, and it's drilled to deep center field. Tawa on the run, track, long, gone! Patrick Bailey hits number 6. He's hit 5 of his 6 home runs left-handed to dead center. Patrick Bailey with a 417-foot home run.
4: Tom Hamilton, WTAM, 1100. Guardians a 5-0 shutout of Arizona, which managed just 2 hits, tying their fewest in a game this season. Angels shut out the Brewers 3-0. Brewers shut out for the 6th time this season. Angels snapping a 5-game losing streak. Rockies an 8-1 win over Kansas City. 18th time this season they've scored at least 5 runs in an inning. They scored 6 in the 6th inning en route to the 8-1 win. As for the Reds and Pirates,
5: the 1-2.

0: three called, froze him over the inside corner at 99. Chase Burns strikes out the side in the sixth.
1: Nine strikeouts in those six innings as the Reds go on to a 10-2 win over the Pirates. 700 WLW. Pirates losing by eight, and they lose their manager, Don Kelly, who was tossed.
2: I just thought that we were unnecessarily putting the players at risk with what was going on out on the field. I mean, the field took a lot yesterday, took a lot today, and I just was confused as to why we didn't pull the tarp in that situation to try to keep the water off the field.
3: What were you told throughout it?
2: That it was supposed to stop raining, and it just didn't stop raining and kept on going, and felt like, you know, we're battling, man. We're fighting, and we've dealt with a lot of injuries, especially on the position player side. And just, you know, in that moment, just didn't feel like it was worth the risk of having, especially a guy like Spence just coming off the IL, you know, in the box. It was wet. The field, you could see the puddles, and to pull, you know, their guys off the field in the middle of an at-bat, in the middle of an inning, I was frustrated by it.
4: So was that your argument that they should put the tarp on? And kind of
2: I thought so. I thought we should have put the tarp on prior to that, which sucks for both teams. Like, we lost Murdoch there, too. He would have kept on going, you know, and just didn't think that we can't sustain any more injuries.
1: And Don Kelly didn't see the end of the game either. 10-2 loss to the Reds. SportsCenter all night, ESPN Radio, NFL. Jadeveon Clowney returning to Houston, the team that selected him at the top of the 2014 draft, confirmed the report from the NFL Network this weekend that he'd agreed to a contract with the Texans. The 33-year-old visited the Browns last week, prompting their general manager to tell reporters he was hopeful that the team could strike a deal, but he's headed to Houston. The Packers, right tackle, formerly known as Zach Tom, revealing Sunday that he's got a name change. He's now Zach Bako Biwole. Said it's a nod to his Nigerian ancestry and wants a name that represented his heritage. Fifth-year pro from Baton Rouge had his new last name on the back of his number 50 jersey at practice on Sunday. As for the Packers' offense, that's seeing a little change this year. ESPN Packers reporter Rob Domofsky.
5: It'll be interesting to see if they sort of open the offense up a little bit more. This has been, you know, Matt LaFleur has been a very run-heavy play caller, and you know, a lot of people want him to let Jordan Love cook a little bit more, and it'll be interesting to see if they do that. You know, they've really changed their philosophy sort of on receivers. I mean, last year we got 5-6 guys that could be the guy, and you know, now they've sort of streamlined it to where there's a pretty clear cut top three in Christian Watson, Jaden Reed, and Matthew Golden. And you know, we'll see if that you know, sort of works into how Matt LaFleur maybe changes his play calling a little bit. And obviously you throw Tucker Kraft, their tight end, in there, and you've got a pretty clear order of these are the guys that need to get the football. They, you know, they traded Dontavian Wicks to the Eagles. They let Romeo Doubs go in free agency. So you know, there's some thinking that it might be a little bit easier for Jordan Love, rather than trying to have him to keep a bunch of guys happy while also Matt LaFleur, you know, running the ball all the time.
6: You mentioned Tucker Kraft, Rob, and he's coming off the ACL injury. He's also due for a contract extension. Came off PUP this week. Didn't fully practice, but was doing individual drills. Were you surprised he even did individual drills before the contract was done?
5: Yeah, a little bit, Gabe. It's a thing where, okay, do you, as a player coming off an injury, do you say, well, I'm not going to practice until I get a deal? Or does the team say, well, we need to see you practice until we'll give you a deal? You know, it's you know, a little bit of give and take on both sides. First of all, he came back earlier. Now, it's very limited stuff in practice, but he came back earlier than I think anybody expected. Now, we'll see how long it is before he does, you know, 11-on-11 contact stuff. Probably will be a couple of weeks at least.
6: And it's not the only major ACL that the Packers are dealing with. Micah Parsons working his way back. He's still on PUP. What's the Packers' plan to try to bridge the gap between the start of the season and whenever Micah Parsons becomes available?
5: Yeah, they have some, you know, some serious questions about, you know, who's going to be able to rush the passer. Just as you know, they traded Rashawn Gary. They let Kingsley Enagbare leave in free agency. You know, a lot of people forget that they spent a very, very high draft pick a couple of years ago. One of the picks they got was moving up in the first round to get the Jets pick at 13 and taking a pass rusher, Lucas Van Ness, who really has been fairly quiet for his first three NFL seasons. And Micah Parsons, if you listen to him, he keeps talking up Van Ness like he's going to be the next big thing. Well, it's time to see it. They picked up his fifth-year option on his rookie contract, and he's in their plans, but he needs to A, stay healthy, and B, probably be the guy who leads this pass rush. They drafted a guy named Denai Dennis Sutton out of Penn State. And then they've got a couple of guys who have been around here for a while in sort of secondary complementary roles. They also have a new defensive coordinator, Jonathan Gannon. It's up to him to kind of cook up some schemes. They've changed basically from a 4-3 to a 3-4 front. So, it's going to have to get creative, and there's going to have to be some guys that contribute and help this defense until Micah's back.
1: 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August seems to be homecoming month here. That's next. SportsCenter All Night continues. It's ESPN Radio.
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3: 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Got to be honest, it's been a minute since I've been teammates with a Golic. Either of them. But as you may know, Mike Golic, senior and junior, are back here at ESPN Radio, together no less.
4: I never thought the opportunity would come again once I left there in 2020, but got a call when the midday show opened up. We had a couple of other opportunities, but ESPN was always the best one. It's, you know, it's where my post-football career started. So I get to come home again. I guess the old has become new again.
5: And really the iteration of Mike and Mike is with your son, Mike Jr. You know how it is, especially when you're a father, you're working with your son. A lot of times you got to carry the load.
4: No. Oh, no. No, he's younger. He's going to get sore legs from carrying me is what he's going to do. It's great working with him, no doubt about it. And it's kind of a unique perspective, a father-son duo on a show, because I don't think there's many shows around the country where one host has changed the diapers of the other host. So we do have that going for us.
6: All right, hey, if we're going to hear enough about this father-son duo stuff, why don't we actually hear from the son? This is a bad preview of the show when dad's trying to hog up all the airtime just because I'm in Pinola, Mississippi, getting ready to ride a canoe. You thought you could be done with me that quick, Dad?
4: I mean, seriously, he can't not be on camera or with a microphone in front of him. But I guess it's kind of a chip off the old block. Like I said, he's the new, I'm the old. Let him carry the show.
3: 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Not this time, though. We're still heading on Sportsmanlike. Evan Canty and Michelle each weekday morning, 6 o'clock Eastern time. 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Baseball, Padres, a 5-4 win over the Giants. Padres have won 3 of 4 from the Giants in the series. 8 of their last 9 games are wins. White Sox, a 9-1 win over the Rays. Marlins shut out the Mets 2-0. Mets had the bases loaded. Nobody out in the bottom of the 7th. Did not score. 11th time this season the Mets have been shut out. Cardinals, a 5-1 win over the Blue Jays. As for the top sounds from Sunday, Ed Bankin.
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0: Number 5.
8: Jay, we start with baseball in Cleveland, where the Guardians got back on track with strong pitching and some power from Patrick Bailey in a win over the Diamondbacks, as heard on WTAM 1100.
9: Now the pitch, and it's drilled to deep center field. Tawa on the run. Track. Number 6. He's hit 5 of his 6 home runs left-handed to dead center. Patrick Bailey with a 417-foot home run.
0: Number 4.
8: It may have been a big weekend for the Dodgers on the trade front, but on the field, they suffered a sweep at the hands of the Red Sox. Capped off tonight on ESPN Radio.
10: Sheehan winds the 2-1 pitch. Swing and a ball. Hit well to right toward the line. Hook in. Solo shot for the Red Sox in the 3rd. 5th for Yoshida, and it's 5-3 Red Sox.
0: Number 3.
8: To the WNBA, where the Lynx are now 25-6 on the season. As Olivia Miles leads Minnesota to a victory over Indiana, as seen and heard on ABC.
10: Coming on a minute to go. Miles through the lane.
8: More now on the Red Sox and Dodgers. And while the Red Sox hitters lit up the Dodgers pitchers on Sunday, Boston also shined in the field, as heard on ESPN Radio.
10: The 2-2 pitch, swing and a ball turned around. Diving stop behind second. Sogard to his feet. Throws out Hernandez at first. Another sparkling defensive play by Boston.
0: Number 1.
8: Finally to Seattle, where the Mariners are making a habit of walk-offs. They got their 2nd in a row on Sunday as they got past the Twins thanks to Colt Emerson. The call from Seattle Sports, 7:10 a.m.
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0: with offense. Dodgers winning the Tarek Skubal Stakes. Do they extend him, though? ESPN's Aldin Gonzalez.
1: I don't think they're going to push at all. Number one, they know who his agent is. Tarek Skubal is on the verge of being on the open market where all 30 teams can bid on him, and he wants to be the highest paid starting pitcher in baseball history. So he is not going to sign an extension before that, and the Dodgers know that, and they're not even going to try.
0: Dodgers, though, do pick him up, adding him to their rotation as they get Tarek Skubal in the trade with Detroit over the weekend. Dodgers, though, at home, are swept by the Red Sox. Boston's hot, but do they make a big move today? That's next. SportsCenter All Night. It's ESPN Radio.
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0: We get all the reaction to the newest star in Hollywood.
15: They're covering all contingencies. Yes, they believe that Shohei Ohtani and Blake Snell and Tyler Glasnow will be healthy enough to pitch in October, but now they have the ultimate safety net in baseball.
0: NFL back together weekend comes to a close.
16: I don't get the sense that Aaron wants to come just be like a third down guy or is there to go get sacks. Like, I think he wants to be a part of this team and help this team win a Super Bowl. I think he would do it as a full-time player.
0: Red Sox go for the sweep in L.A.
14: going the other way, and it's through into left for a hit. Yoshida rounding third. Rafaela racing home. Stopping at second is Abreu, and a two-out RBI single punched the other way by Yoshida.
17: Plus, another day of action in the W.
18: Shepard will push. Also a terrific passing big. Fudd, one of the best in the league from downtown, hits her first attempt from deep.
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0: Key matchups in the W, key trade in the W as well. 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That's on the way. But speaking of trades, April, May, June, now July behind us. All-star break for Major League Baseball well in the rearview mirror. And now we've had the final games prior to baseball's trade deadline. The deadline coming up Monday, 6 o'clock Eastern time in the afternoon. Astros sitting atop the AL West riding a 6-game win streak. Braves top the NL East with a 5-game win streak. Also riding a 5-game win streak. The Boston Red Sox, who are coming off a weekend sweep in L.A.
14: Sheehan kicks the 1-1. Swinging a ball, drilled to left. Going back on it is Hernandez. He watches it fly. Into the left field bleachers. Rafaela homers again. Tie game in L.A. is Sidan Rafaela's 15th of the year. First pitch drilled out toward right center and deep. Abreu goes back to back with Rafaela. Boston reclaims the lead. 4-3 Red Sox. Sheehan winds the 2-1 pitch. Swing and a ball hit well to right toward the line. Hooking. Gone. Home run. Third solo shot for the Red Sox in the third. Fifth for Yoshida. And it's 5-3 Red Sox.
0: Red Sox with three homers in the third inning. Jaron Duran would add another solo shot in the sixth. Then they took advantage of a miscue to add some insurance in the eighth.
14: 2-2. Outside, popped off the glove. Alfonso can't find it. Trotting in and scoring is Monasterio. 8-4 Red Sox. Another gift for Boston. Pass ball that time charged to Eliezer Alfonso.
0: Boston up 8-4 with that run in the eighth. And an inning later,
14: the pitch. Pies swing and a miss. Struck him out, 97. And the Red Sox have swept the Dodgers. And Boston continues their winning ways.
19: I'll tell you, the Red Sox are just, you know, they're just at another level right now, and there's no question that they have found something.
0: Roxy Bernstein and Doug Glanville calling the game Sunday night here on ESPN Radio. 8-4 win for the Red Sox. Four homers, their most in a game since a year ago, July 30th, 2025, when they hit four homers in a win at Minnesota. 15 wins in the last 16 road games for the first time since 1939. That was Ted Williams' first season. Red Sox on a roll. They've won their last five overall, five games out now in the division. They hold the second wild card spot in the American League. Trade deadline Monday afternoon. Do they make a move? ESPN Major League Baseball insider Jeff Passan.
20: They don't need to.
21: Okay.
20: I think they want to, though. And I think Boston wants to capitalize on this run that they're on right now and reward the players, really, for all that they've done in getting them out of the depths of the American League East and into a playoff position and the top targets that they could have. C.J. Abrams is clearly the best hitter on the market right now. I don't think he's particularly likely to move, but the Miami Marlins have been very busy talking about buying a little, talking about selling, and Otto Lopez as well as Liam Hicks are two guys who would fit very well for the Red Sox.
0: Red Sox sweeping the Dodgers in L.A. this weekend. Sixth road series sweep this season, breaking a tie with the Yankees for the most in baseball. The Dodgers, meanwhile, swept for the second time this season. Speaking of the Dodgers, SportsCenter All Night, ESPN Radio.
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23: I'm excited to be a Dodger. You know, I'm excited to get down there and, you know, chase three championships in a row.
24: They already were strong favorites to win the World Series. They will now be overwhelming favorites.
0: Trade deadline, 6 o'clock Eastern time Monday. The biggest shoe dropping this weekend with the Dodgers picking up Tarek Skubal from the Tigers. For Skubal, heading to a contender for sure, but still bittersweet to leave Detroit.
23: You know, the goal was always to win a World Series, you know, for the city, for the organization. That took a chance on me, so yeah, it's tough. You know, I love all those guys in there. They're some of my best friends, you know, and yeah, it'll be tough for sure.
1: As much as I've been wondering if this is going to happen, I don't think you're ever really prepared to answer the massive question like that. You know, obviously it's been incredible. I mean, I've watched this guy, you know, rise to the top of the sport. And he's carried us a lot. And so I'll forever be grateful that our paths crossed and the things that he did for this organization.
0: Tigers manager A.J. Hinch, ESPN analyst Doug Glanville in L.A. this weekend for us. He was on the call for the Dodgers-Red Sox series. Says Scuba landing in L.A., not a huge stunner for him.
3: As an analyst, I said for a long time that we can't be surprised if the Dodgers get Tarek Skubal. I mean, it's just the math of it, right? They have the resources. They have an incredible farm system. They have the leverage, and they're not pressed. This was sort of the one guy they would get. Otherwise, they didn't really feel like they needed to do a lot. So it seemed like they would be, you know, all in by Dodger standards, and then it was up to other teams to match that or beat it. So that sort of, you know, checked. It was more of the fan in me is sort of like, yeah, well, the Brewers or the Braves or these other teams that are really good, what would they do with a Tarek Skubal? They'd do a lot. You know, they'd get a bona fide ace, and they'd be able to put up, you know, whether it's Mizorowski and Skubal or Chris Sale and Skubal or whatever combo, a 1-2 punch to go up against the Dodgers. And all of a sudden now, you know, you have a chance to knock them out much more likely. So, you know, so a lot of markets, I'm sure, are out there like, well, you know, what do we need to do? I think the good news is there's a lot of really good pitchers still out there in the next 24 hours or less. And there's no question that they can, you know, they can get some really good pitchers out there that can make a difference.
0: Dodgers had the capital to pull off the deal this weekend prior to the deadline, feeling a bit like the rich get richer scenario.
4: Here I am today. I was out last night. This is the first thing I see on my phone, and I'm like, night ruined because Tarek Skubal is going to the Dodgers. And I just hate it for baseball because this is the expected outcome of a team that's running laps around everybody else, and the way that they're spending is just unfair. I hate it.
0: That's the reaction from our Courtney Cronin earlier here on ESPN Radio. As for the reaction around Major League Baseball, ESPN analyst Buster Olney.
5: Well, it certainly is going to be held up by the owners as, see, look, the Dodgers get everybody. You know, they are back-to-back champions, and they're the team that walks away with Tarek Skubal. But I do think that part of the conversation, first off, I think it's for the owners, it's probably the reason why they're going for salary cap. Might be more about cost certainty than it is about competitive balance. But on top of that, I think that whole conversation does obscure the fact that the Dodgers have been so great at player development. That's a major reason why they're in this position. Sure, they spend a lot of money. They've done the deferred contracts, but they also have done an incredible job at developing players so that when a deal like this goes down, and they've done a number of these sort of deals, they can trade prospects without blinking in a way that other franchises can't.
21: Plenty of fans who are upset about the destination, but also the price for the Tigers. Zaire Hope, right-hander River Ryan, two prospects in particular that are really well thought of, but not the cream of the crop in the Dodger system. Should the Tigers have gotten more Buster, or at least waited in your mind?
5: No, I think when you measure this against deals that are made for rentals, you know, guys who are headed into free agency in a couple months, I think that the Tigers did really well. I think that, you know, some of the criticism of the Tigers is based on the fact that, you know, they think of Tarek Skubal as if he's going to be under team control going forward. He wasn't. I think the Tigers did absolutely fine. One of the questions that I have for the Tigers is, man, you know, they're playing at a 98-win pace since June 1st. Is it that easy just to give up your opportunity to win, especially in a really mediocre American League?
0: Also on Sunday, the Cubs acquiring right-hander Kevin Gausman from the Blue Jays for a pair of minor leaguers. The 35-year-old providing the Cubs a playoff-caliber starter. Impending free agent, 5-10 with an ERA over 4.25, 127 strikeouts this season. He's in the last year of a five-year, $110 million deal, during which he was the fourth best pitcher in baseball over that span. Yankees acquiring infielder Luis Garcia Jr. from the Nationals in exchange for four right-handed pitchers. New York picking up some offense as it heads into August without Aaron Judge, Cody Bellinger, Giancarlo Stanton. ESPN analyst Doug Glanville.
3: I mean, I love that move. I got to see the Nationals not long ago, and they have an incredible offense, and they're breaking it up. But when Meade went to Boston, Garcia, these guys were absolutely raking everybody in that lineup. They can run. So they can afford to, you know, get some more pitching. So Garcia gives them a chance to acquire some young talent. Garcia was also just mashing right now. I mean, you know, I think at a game the other day, it was like home run, triple, double. This guy can flat out hit. And my only concern is, you know, will they use him enough? You know, because this guy, you know, you have Bryce, you have Goldschmidt. You know, that's already a very successful platoon. So you got to rotate a DH spot. Then what happens, you know, Judge comes back and Stanton and all that. But Garcia is a guy who needs to be in the lineup. Because even when he wasn't even playing every single day, he was an RBI machine. And this guy puts up some serious power numbers.
0: Garcia is 26 years old, leads the National League in slugging percentage. He's hitting .283 with a career-high 23 homers in 104 games this season. Ben Rice, MVP candidate, the only other active player on the Yankees roster with better outputs in those categories. Giants, sellers at the deadline, sending veteran starter Tyler Mahle to the Braves. He had an ERA of .218 in 16 starts a year ago. This season, 18 starts, that ERA is up over 5. As for the Braves on Sunday, they put their four-game win streak on the line at home against Washington.
6: Mike Yastrzemski leading off of the Braves. And Yaz hits one well, deep right center field, flying back at the wall and out of here. He just made them pay with that big swing that went into the bullpen. And the Braves on the board, 1-0 in the third inning. 3-2 to Yastrzemski. And he hits a high fly ball to deep center. Cruz going to go back, squares up to it at the warning track, makes the catch. This will mean a run. Trotting home, Dubon, 4-2. Two Braves in the seventh on the sack fly by Yaz, who has two RBIs today.
0: 680 the Fan. Braves go on to a 4-2 win over the Nationals. Fifth straight win. Now their second longest win streak this season. Braves' sixth straight home win. Longest home win streak since winning seven straight in August of 2023. It's their first four-game sweep of the season and their first since last September against the Nationals. Braves doubling up the Nationals on Sunday. 4-2, fourth time the Nationals have been swept this season. Braves, Red Sox, five-game win streaks here at the beginning of August. They're tied for the second-longest active win streak. The longest, well, that currently belongs to Houston.
7: Here's Pena, and he rips one down the left field line. It's way back, and it is gone. Pena stays sizzling hot with a two-run homer, and the Astros extend their lead to 3-0.
8: The first pitch is ripped past Berger inside the right field line of base knock. Smith scores. Allen is right behind him. It's a two-run double for Yordan Alvarez and a 7-3 Houston lead.
0: 105-3 the Fan. Astros with a 7-3 victory over those Rangers. Houston's sixth consecutive win, their longest win streak since August of 2024. They're 11-1 in their past dozen games. They've gone from four games back to 2.5 games out in front in the American League West. SportsCenter All Night, ESPN Radio. In Seattle, Mariners, Twins. That came down to the final at bat.
9: The 1-2 on the way to Colt. Here she comes. Swing and a line drive, base in right field. Here comes Fairchild on a score. Walk-off winner for the second day in a row. Colt Emerson with a screaming line drive, base hit down the right field line. Walk it off. Mariners win it 7-6 over the Twins this afternoon.
0: Seattle Sports, 7:10 a.m. Colt Emerson, the walk-off single, first career walk-off hit. Seattle's ninth walk-off win this season, tied for second most in Major League Baseball, tied with the White Sox. Cubs lead Major League Baseball with 10. Mariners with back-to-back walk-off wins for the second time this season. Mariners winning in the last at-bat in the ninth. Phillies and Orioles didn't quite make it that far.
10: 1-2 count here, and the pitch. This ball's hit pretty high, pretty far to right field. And guess what, folks? That ball is gone. Bryce Harper all over the 1-2 pitch from Walker, and that now is the 7-game hitting streak for him. And that's Harper's 23rd home run of the season. The Phils jump up 5-0.
11: 4-homer game. The pitch swung on, lined hard to left, and Kowser over makes the catch, tagging at third and coming home to score is Crawford, and it's a sacrifice fly for Schwarber, and it's now 8-0 Phillies.
0: And that would be in the sixth inning. 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There was rain, though, and that would be the end of it. Phillies with the 8-0 win. Game shortened to 6 for Baltimore. Back-to-back games being shut out. First time that's happened this season. Sunday, key day in the W. That's next. 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
0: 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Baseball, the Astros have won their last six. Braves, Red Sox, five-game win streaks here at the start of August. WNBA, it's a double-digit win streak for Minnesota.
4: Coming on, a minute to go. Miles through the lane.
0: You saw it on ABC. Lynx, a 108-100 win over the Fever for their 10th consecutive win, longest active streak in the WNBA. Minnesota's longest streak within a season since 2016. They're the first team this season to win 10 straight. Lynx, last three games have been in triple digits. Three straight 100-point games. That sets a franchise record. Olivia Miles with 28 points in the win. Nafisa Collier, 18 points, 8 rebounds, 7 assists. Fever, meanwhile, have their five-game win streak come to an end. Had been tied for their longest since Caitlin Clark joined the team in 2024. She had 19 points, 10 assists in the loss, 25th career 10-assist game. As for the Wings and Sun,
5: Shepard will push. Also a terrific passing big. Fudd, one of the best in the league from downtown, hits her first attempt from deep. So tight and compact with her shooting fundamentals, starting with her footwork. Fudd with four triples now, 4 of 5. Shepard, count it. And a free throw coming. Really nice job going single side, ball screen action.
0: ESPN with the call as the Wings win it by 20 over the Sun, 83-63. Dallas now 19-11 this season, matching their win total from the previous two seasons combined. It's their fourth 20-point win this season. First home win against Connecticut since 2023. The Valkyries in Toronto.
5: Golden State up at 25, Toronto with 8. Look out, Salon on the sidestep, and that is good. Salon, just like she did back in Toronto, red hot, the 15-3 run, and Draymond is loving it.
0: TSN with the call. Valkyries, a 96-79 win over the Tempo, their 12th double-digit win this season, tied for the most in the WNBA. Valkyries, four players with at least 15 points, handing Toronto its sixth consecutive loss, longest losing streak this season for them. Sparks snapping a season-long six-game losing streak. They beat the Fire by 5, 106-101 for the Fire. That's 5 straight losses. They are 5-15 since the start of June after winning 6 of their first 10 to start the season. Speaking of the Sparks, they've traded 5-time All-Star Kelsey Plum to the Phoenix Mercury. The side's completing the deal this weekend, ahead of Sunday afternoon's deadline. Plum, 2-time WNBA champion, out since June 21st because of a lower left leg injury, but expected to return. ESPN's Holly Rowe.
14: The LA Sparks got a great deal for Kelsey Plum. They got a first-round draft pick. A lot of people realize that the Sparks had given away some of their draft, you know, dynamic. They've given away too many draft picks, and they need those picks back. And so this is a good trade for the LA Sparks. And I do think Kelsey Plum will fit well in Phoenix. We saw Kelsey and Kalia Copper play well together in the Paris Olympics. They were often on the court at the same time, and I thought they were a duo that really worked well together, including Alyssa Thomas on that team. So this is something we've kind of seen proof of concept before.
0: ESPN analyst Monica McNutt, Andrea Carter, Chinee Ogumike.
16: I told y'all that the saxophones were getting a bit louder in Los Angeles, but let's break this down, because anytime a player hints, a player that has an expiring deal hints that they may not stay, it puts you in a position where you have to make a trade to get some value back. Because what have we seen? We have seen Candace Parker, Chelsea Gray, NECA, my sister, walk in free agency, and the Sparks got nothing back. And so now you have a player that was number two in scoring when she played, and there is value there. And what is the value you get back? And I think a lot of people are like, oh, like, okay, interesting. A point guard for the future in Akoa Makani, a 2027 first round pick, in the potential Juju Watkins, Madison Booker,
17: Hannah Hidalgo
16: drafts.
17: So yeah,
16: that's how I sort of see it shaking. The position of the deal made a move, and then as a result, the Sparks are now fully in a 2.0 rebuild
17: mode. And I'm glad you said that, because I've seen some reaction to this, Strea, being
3: they let her go for nothing. She is on an expiring contract. We have to keep that in mind here.
6: They would have actually gotten nothing.
3: Exactly.
6: They would have literally gotten nothing. Yep. So what they let her go for is more than her potentially, like you said, walking for free, like we have seen other superstars do. So something is better than nothing. And when you talk about a potential lottery pick, now they have two potential lottery picks in this next year's draft. That's going to boost this rebuild that they're committing to.
3: How about the Mercury side of all of this money?
7: So at first I was like, okay. Yeah. But then I actually thought back to Kelsey Plum's, not personal best years, but her team best performances. And she's accustomed to playing alongside stars when you look at who she was alongside in Las Vegas. Jackie Young, Asia Wilson, Chelsea Gray come to mind immediately. And so while Phoenix, I'll admit, I've been a little disappointed with them this season because I thought that they had more talent than their record indicates. I don't know that this is going to push them into real contention, but I do think if big changes don't get made, they could make this work.
0: Both the Sparks and the Phoenix Mercury currently outside the playoff picture. Sparks at 11-17. They make the move with the Mercury. Phoenix 11-19. Kelsey Plum joining the Mercury. They play Monday at the Chicago Sky. Things are changing up in Green Bay. What's it all mean? That's next. SportsCenter All Night. 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
3: Lynx with an 8-point win over the Fever on Sunday. Minnesota's 10th consecutive victory. Houston Astros now have 6 consecutive wins. Braves here at the beginning of August have 5 straight, as do the Boston Red Sox.
4: The pitch. Pies swing and a miss. Struck him out, 97, and the Red Sox have swept the Dodgers, and Boston continues their winning ways.
5: I'll tell you, the Red Sox are just, you know, they're just at another level right now, and there's no question that they have found something.
3: And Red Sox doubling up the Dodgers 8-4 with the win on Sunday Night Baseball. 4 homers, 15 wins in their last 16 road games. They haven't done that since Ted Williams was a rookie. As for Sunday Night Baseball, you heard it, of course, here on ESPN Radio. Roxy Bernstein and Doug Glanville had the call for us. Back to L.A. we go. Roxy?
4: All right, Jay, another day, another win for the Boston Red Sox. 5 straight wins. They sweep the Dodgers in L.A. They are 23-3 in their last 26 games, and they are just a machine that is motoring down the tracks.
5: Yeah, the chance to do the game, the series where they swept the Yankees at Fenway in those final 2 games. And the thing about it is Chad Tracy, their manager, was saying if we can just get the offense going with some consistency, we can go on one of those runs, get the streak going, because they were winning 2 and losing 1 and, you know, hot and cold. Their pitching had always been stable and it's continuing that. So he trusted that they could prevent runs. They just weren't scoring. And that has gone away. 4 home runs tonight, but they found ways to manufacture runs. They're aggressive on the bases. They don't make a lot of mistakes. And they got the pitching to put up some zeros. And, you know, you have a young guy like Jake Bennett out there who was able to, you know, take a beating 1 inning and then put up a bunch of zeros, allowing the bats to come around and capture the lead and hold it. So a lot of pieces are working well from a lot of different experience levels.
4: A remarkable turnaround. 4 homers, as you alluded to, for the Red Sox in this one. Sedan Rafaela, Willier Abreu, Masataka Yoshida, and Jaron Duran all homering. Now, all was not lost for the Dodgers this weekend. They did pick up Tarek Skubal, who will make his Dodgers debut Tuesday at Wrigley Field against the Cubs.
5: Yeah, it's sort of like, you know, Christmas getting 3,000 presents and then going and, you know, losing at a video game. You're okay, because you got the prize, and the prize was Tarek Skubal, and this is 2-time in a row Cy Young Award winner, you know, all-star, a game changer, and one of the bona fide aces in the game. And he goes to a team that's already loaded with pitching, especially once those guys get healthy. So the Dodgers are feeling really good about their chances that just went up. And, you know, they went for it, and they won the best prize of this trade deadline.
4: Once again, our final score, 8-4, the Red Sox finish off a sweep of the L.A. Dodgers. For Doug Glanville, I'm Roxy Bernstein, right here in your home for Sunday Night Baseball, ESPN Radio, and the ESPN app, as we go back to Jay Reynolds in the studio.
3: All right, Roxy, Dodgers are swept for the second time this season, but as you mentioned, they pull off the big trade of the weekend ahead of Monday's deadline. They're the ones who get Tarek Skubal. A lot of exasperated shaking of heads for some onlookers, as Doug Glanville kind of mentioned. As for the baseball reaction, ESPN insider Jeff Passan.
6: It's interesting, Jay, because you look at what the public reaction is, and it's like, was that enough? Industry reaction is a little bit higher here, and a lot of this banks on River Ryan's health. He is 28 years old and still a prospect, which is not something you typically see, but he transitioned from a position player to a pitcher late in his career and has had a lot of injuries. The stuff is undeniable. And when you put him in a rotation that also has Trey Melton and Jackson Jobe, suddenly we're talking about three guys who have fastballs tickling 100 miles per hour. We're looking at a rotation that could be young and dynamic like Pittsburgh. We're looking at an outfield that has Max Clark, who just debuted in center field, Riley Green in left field. You stick Zaire Hope in right field, Kevin McGonigal at shortstop, Dylan Dingler at catcher. The Detroit Tigers could be very good very soon, Jay. And I think that's what this trade gives them. It gives them a path toward being back toward the top of the American League Central.
3: Tarik Skubal, that trade now in the rearview mirror. As for what we can expect as we go through the day on Monday?
6: Luis Arraez has to, Mike, because he is a free agent at the end of this season. And if the San Francisco Giants do not cash in on him, they're just going to leave all kinds of value on the table. And look, the suitors at this point, Philadelphia.

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1: Trouble finding a match with the Angels to this point. Will the prices come down on those guys?
2: Yeah.
1: It's not clear right now, but Adley Rutschman finally. Catchers have been very in demand. The Yankees have been looking for one. The Red Sox have been looking for one. The Rays, even the Pirates have dabbled in here. And while Adley Rutschman's on the injured list right now, he's still one of those guys who, just because of his leadership, because of his switch hitting, because of everything he brings to the team, is going to be tough to pry away from Baltimore and would cost a lot, but could be on the move.
3: Baseball's trade deadline coming up Monday afternoon, 6 o'clock. Eastern time right now, SportsCenter all night, ESPN Radio. Tigers sending Tarik Skubal to L.A. this weekend. Sunday, Tigers facing the Athletics.
4: The pitch. Swung on, hammered to left. This ball's going to touch down. One hop the wall. Torres is in. Here comes Dingler. McGonagall goes to third, heading towards second and sliding in safely is Eduardo Valencia. Two-run double for Eduardo, his second of the day, and it is 8-0 Tigers in the eighth inning.
3: 97-1, the ticket. Tigers go on to an 11-0 win over the Athletics. Third game this season, scoring double-digit runs while shutting out their opponent. 11-0 win. Their largest in a road shutout since a 13-0 win at Arizona in 2024. Yankees and Cubs playing a little tighter game. Yankees with Gerrit Cole on the mound.
5: Did he go? Yes, he did. Bregman down on strikes on the high four-seamer.
6: Just an outstanding sequence here. He goes up to try to get him to swing under the four-seamer. Bregman does not strike out a lot. He does not chase a lot. But that high fastball too often looks too good to hitters, and that's where you get him to chase.
3: Gerrit Cole with five strikeouts in 5 2/3 innings. Gave up four hits and an earned run. Got some offensive support as well.
5: Driven deep to left center field. On the run, PCA. Looking up. See ya. A long home run for Caballero. And it is 2-0 Yanks.
3: His 11th home run. That one came in the third inning. Yankees win it by that 2-1 count. They finished their 10-game road trip at 6-4. Five of the 10 games on the road trip were decided by one run. Yankees also acquiring infielder Luis Garcia Jr. from the Nationals in exchange for four right-handed pitchers. ESPN analyst Buster Olney.
7: Yeah, the Yankees have still have work to do after adding Garcia. You know, their preference was, I think a month ago, was, yeah, we need to add a right-handed hitter. Well, there just haven't been that many available of any quality. So they get a left-handed hitting Luis Garcia in what has been an excellent year for him. 23 home runs, an adjusted OPS plus of 136.
3: And they get a decent outing from Gerrit Cole on Sunday as well. SportsCenter all night, ESPN Radio. Guardians getting a decent outing from Gavin Williams, 5 2/3, 10 strikeouts as he gets win number 11. Guardians backing him with offense.
4: Now the pitch, and it's drilled to deep center field. Tawa on the run, track, wall, gone! Patrick Bailey hits number 6. He's hit 5 of his 6 home runs left-handed to dead center. Patrick Bailey with a 417-foot home run.
3: Tom Hamilton, WTAM, 1100. Guardians a 5-0 shutout of Arizona, which managed just 2 hits, tying their fewest in a game this season. Angels shut out the Brewers 3-0. Brewers shut out for the 6th time this season. Angels snapping a 5-game losing streak. Rockies an 8-1 win over Kansas City. 18th time this season they've scored at least 5 runs in an inning. They scored 6 in the 6th inning and route to the 8-1 win. As for the Reds and Pirates,
4: the 1-2. Strike 3 called. Froze him over the inside corner at 99. Chase Burns strikes out the side in the 6th.
3: 9 strikeouts in those 6 innings as the Reds go on to a 10-2 win over the Pirates. 700 WLW. Pirates losing by 8, and they lose their manager, Don Kelly, who was tossed.
8: I just thought that we were unnecessarily putting the players at risk with what was going on out on the field. I mean, the field took a lot yesterday, took a lot today, and I just was confused as to why we didn't pull the tarp in that situation to try to keep the water off the field.
9: What were you told throughout it?
8: That it was supposed to stop raining, and it just didn't stop raining and kept on going and felt like, you know, we're battling, man. We're fighting, and we've dealt with a lot of injuries, especially on the position player side.

0: just, you know, in that moment, just didn't feel like it was worth the risk of having, especially a guy like Spence, just coming off the IL, you know, in the box, it was wet. The field, you could see the puddles, and to pull, you know, their guys off the field in the middle of an at-bat, in the middle of an inning, I was frustrated by it.
1: So was that your argument that they should put the tarp on?
0: Yeah, I thought so. I thought we should have put the tarp on prior to that, which sucks for both teams. Like, we lost Murdoch there, too. He would have kept on going, you know, and just didn't think that we can't sustain any more injuries.
2: And Don Kelly didn't see the end of the game either. 10-2 loss to the Reds. SportsCenter all night, ESPN Radio, NFL. Jadeveon Clowney returning to Houston, the team that selected him at the top of the 2014 draft, confirmed the report from the NFL Network this weekend that he'd agreed to a contract with the Texans. The 33-year-old visited the Browns last week, prompting their general manager to tell reporters he was hopeful that the team could strike a deal, but he's headed to Houston. The Packers right tackle, formerly known as Zach Tom, revealing Sunday that he's got a name change. He's now Zach Bako Biwole. Said it's a nod to his Nigerian ancestry and wants a name that represented his heritage. Fifth-year pro from Baton Rouge had his new last name on the back of his number 50 jersey at practice on Sunday. As for the Packers' offense, that's seeing a little change this year. ESPN Packers reporter Rob Domofsky.
3: It'll be interesting to see if they sort of open the offense up a little bit more. This has been, you know, Matt LaFleur has been a very run-heavy play caller, and you know, a lot of people want him to let Jordan Love cook a little bit more, and it'll be interesting to see if they do that. You know, they've really changed their philosophy sort of on receivers. I mean, last year we got 6'5", 6" guys that could be the guy, and you know, now they've sort of streamlined it to where there's a pretty clear-cut top three in Christian Watson, Jaden Reed, and Matthew Golden. And, you know, we'll see if that, you know, sort of works into how Matt LaFleur maybe changes his play calling a little bit. And obviously you throw Tucker Kraft, their tight end, in there. And you've got a pretty clear order of these are the guys that need to get the football. They traded Dontavian Wicks to the Eagles. They let Romeo Doubs go in free agency. So, you know, there's some thinking that it might be a little bit easier for Jordan Love, rather than trying to have to keep a bunch of guys happy while also Matt LaFleur, you know, running the ball all the time.
4: You mentioned Tucker Kraft, Rob, and he's coming off the ACL injury. He's also due for a contract extension. Came off PUP this week. Didn't fully practice, but was doing individual drills. Were you surprised he even did individual drills before the contract was done?
3: Yeah, a little bit, Gabe. It's a thing where, okay, do you, as a player coming off an injury, do you say, well, I'm not going to practice until I get a deal? Or does the team say, well, we need to see you practice until we'll give you a deal? You know, it's a little bit of give and take on both sides. First of all, he came back earlier. Now, it's very limited stuff in practice, but he came back earlier than I think anybody expected. Now, we'll see how long it is before he does, you know, 11-on-11 contact stuff. Probably will be a couple of weeks at least.
4: And it's not the only major ACL that the Packers are dealing with. Micah Parsons working his way back. He's still on PUP. What's the Packers' plan to try to bridge the gap between the start of the season and whenever Micah Parsons becomes available?
3: Yeah, they have some serious questions about, you know, who's going to be able to rush the passer. Because, as you know, they traded Rashawn Gary. They let Kingsley Enagbare leave in free agency. You know, a lot of people forget that they spent a very, very high draft pick a couple of years ago. One of the picks they got was moving up in the first round to get the Jets pick at 13 and taking a pass rusher, Lucas Van Ness, who really has been fairly quiet for his first three NFL seasons. And Micah Parsons, if you listen to him, he keeps talking up Van Ness like he's going to be the next big thing. Well, it's time to see it. You know, they picked up his fifth-year option on his rookie contract, and you know, he's in their plans, but he needs to A, stay healthy, and B, you know, probably be the guy who leads this pass rush. They drafted a guy named Denai Dennis Sutton out of Penn State. And then they've got a couple of guys who have been around here for a while in sort of secondary complementary roles. They also have a new defensive coordinator, Jonathan Gannon. It's up to him to kind of cook up some schemes. They've changed basically from a 4-3 to a 3-4 front. So, you know, it's going to have to get creative, and there's going to be have to be some guys that, that contribute and help this defense until Micah's back.
2: 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That's next. SportsCenter All Night continues. It's ESPN Radio.
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2: 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Got to be honest, it's been a minute since I've been teammates with a Golic. Either of them. But as you may know, Mike Golic, senior and junior, are back here at ESPN Radio, together no less.
17: I never thought the opportunity would come again once I left there in 2020, but got a call when the midday show opened up. We had a couple of other opportunities, but ESPN was always the best one. It's, you know, it's where my post-football career started. So I get to come home again. I guess the old has become new again.
5: And really the iteration of Mike and Mike is with your son, Mike Jr. You know how it is, especially when you're a father, you're working with your son. A lot of times you got to carry the load.
17: No. Oh, no. No, he's younger. He's going to get sore legs from carrying me is what he's going to do. It's great working with him, no doubt about it. And it's kind of a unique perspective, a father-son duo on a show, because I don't think there's many shows around the country where one host has changed the diapers of the other host. So, you know, we do have that going for us.
13: All right, hey, if we're going to hear enough about this father-son duo stuff, why don't we actually hear from the son? This is a bad preview of the show when dad's trying to hog up all the airtime just because I'm in Pinola, Mississippi, getting ready to ride a canoe. You thought you could be done with me that quick, Dad?
17: I mean, seriously, he can't not be on camera or with a microphone in front of him. But I guess it's kind of a chip off the old block. Like I said, he's the new, I'm the old. Let him carry the show.
2: 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Baseball, Padres, a 5-4 win over the Giants. Padres have won 3 of 4 from the Giants in the series. 8 of their last 9 games are wins. White Sox, a 9-1 win over the Rays. Marlins shut out the Mets 2-0. Mets had the bases loaded, nobody out in the bottom of the 7th, did not score. 11th time this season the Mets have been shut out. Cardinals, a 5-1 win over the Blue Jays. As for the top sounds from Sunday, Ed Bankin.
18: 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Number 5.
19: Jay, we start with baseball in Cleveland, where the Guardians got back on track with strong pitching and some power from Patrick Bailey in a win over the Diamondbacks, as heard on WTAM 1100.
20: Now the pitch, and it's drilled to deep center field. Tawa on the run, track, wall, gone! Patrick Bailey hits number 6. He's hit 5 of his 6 home runs left-handed to dead center. Patrick Bailey with a 417-foot home run.
18: Number 4.
19: It may have been a big weekend for the Dodgers on the trade front, but on the field, they suffered a sweep at the hands of the Red Sox. Capped off tonight on ESPN Radio.
20: Sheehan winds the 2-1 pitch. Swing and a ball. Hit well to right toward the line. Hook in. Gone! Home run! Third solo shot for the Red Sox in the third. Fifth for Yoshida. And it's 5-3 Red Sox.
18: Number 3.
19: To the WNBA, where the Lynx are now 25-6 on the season. As Olivia Miles leads Minnesota to a victory over Indiana, as seen and heard on ABC.
20: Coming on a minute to go. Miles through the lane. Oh, my!
19: More now on the Red Sox and Dodgers. And while the Red Sox hitters lit up the Dodgers pitchers on Sunday, Boston also shined in the field, as heard on ESPN Radio.
20: The 2-2 pitch. Swing and a ball turned around. Diving stop behind second. Sogar to his feet. Throws out Hernandez at first. Another sparkling defensive play by Boston.
18: Number 1.
19: Finally to Seattle, where the Mariners are making a habit of walk-offs. They got their 2nd in a row on Sunday as they got past the Twins thanks to Colt Emerson. The call from Seattle Sports, 7:10 a.m.
20: The 1-2 on the way to Colt. Here she comes. Swing and a line drive, base in right field. Here comes Fairchild on a score. Walk-off winner for the 2nd day in a row. Colt Emerson with a screaming line drive, base in. Down the right field line. Walk it off. Mariners win it. 7-6 over the Twins this afternoon.
2: Mariners winning with offense. Dodgers winning the Tarek Skubal Stakes. Do they extend him, though? ESPN's Aldin Gonzalez.
21: I don't think they're going to push at all. Number one, they know who his agent is. Tarek Skubal is on the verge of being on the open market where all 30 teams can bid on him, and he wants to be the highest paid starting pitcher in baseball history. So he is not going to sign an extension before that, and the Dodgers know that, and they're not even going to try.
2: The Dodgers get Skubal, but they also get swept this weekend. It's Monday, August 3rd, birthday of Tom Brady, who's 49 today. NFL training camps, baseball trade deadlines, getting busy here in August. Unsportsmanlike is up next. I'm Jay Reynolds, back tomorrow with SportsCenter All Night. It's ESPN Radio.
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37: 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Then the Golics are back. Mike Golic Sr., Mike Golic Jr., back here on ESPN Radio. This the part of the day that we are in, built by Mike and Mike. We are forever grateful to Golic and Greeny, the Golic family, the Greeny family, everybody involved with these shows. Thank you for giving us this platform, and welcome back. Of course, Rich Eisen, noon until 3 Eastern time. And then you've heard them dominate the weekends. Now you're going to hear them during the week. They are going to be massive. Matt and Myron, our guys, Matt Jones, Myron Metcalf, 3 until 5 Eastern time. Awesome that they are now going to be a part of the weekday lineup. And then, of course, Freddie and Harry will make you laugh 5 until 8 p.m. Eastern. Amber and Ian, 8 Woo. Until 10 p.m. Eastern. All of the great interviews, all the coaches from Coach and Amber with the Heat culture, which I love. And then our guy, Q Myers, of course, Emmett Golden and the crew, 10 p.m. until 1 a.m. Eastern. And then the icon, the mainstay, Jay Reynolds, SportsCenter all night, 1 until 6 a.m. Eastern. Best lineup, all of Sports Talk Radio, starting today. Good morning, Smalls. Good morning, Court.
3: Good morning, Court. Good morning, Ev. What a buildup. What a delivery, Evan. And it's worthy of it, because what a lineup that we have here at ESPN Radio. I have to say, the coolest thing about this is that we get to work with our legitimate friends. Mm-hmm. Obviously, you talk about Mike and Mike being a mainstay, setting the table for everything. I don't know Golic Sr. as well as the other new members of our lineup, but I've been a longtime admirer of his work and his career. Mike Golic Jr., a friend for many years. Matt and Myron, obviously friends. And it's so cool that we are friends with all of these amazing talents that we get to just hang out with throughout the entire day and talk sports. It's really a treat, and I'm so excited that it's finally here, the day that we're kicking off our new lineup.
4: You know, when I was at a wedding a couple months ago with Mike Golic Jr.
2: No big deal.
4: No big deal. And it was in Italy too. Also no big deal.
37: Oh
4: also
37: my God. No deal. Doubling and tripling down.
3: I can guarantee you he was a mainstay on the dance floor.
4: No, so let me tell you, when this man takes his tie off and wraps it around his head and is dancing to Lil Boozy at 1 a.m. as we were starting to like ramp up the night, I had no clue in a couple of months that we would have been teammates. And I'm really happy that both the Golics, I mean, they're such iconic staples to sports radio. We all grew up listening to Mike and Mike. This time slot obviously means so much to the network, means so much to that show specifically. So to see Mike Golic Sr., Mike Golic Jr. come back to ESPN to now be part of our family, I'm excited because the two of them just have fun. I mean, how cool is it? You get to work with your dad. Like, you got to really love your dad to work with your dad every single day. And to be I've been a guest on their show for a number of years when it's been with other networks. And it's always so fun because they ask great questions, but they keep it in keeping it about sports. I feel like I go in there and I talk about anything other than sports by the time my interview segment's over. So I'm pumped. I'm so excited that they're back here. And maybe Mike Golic Jr. will show up with a tie around his head today. Just, you know, and it would be very apropos.
3: This is a great suggestion.
4: To kick off his career back at ESPN.
3: Well, Courtney, today's a party. And if this is how Gojo parties, I think it's only appropriate that he comes with a tie around his head.
4: I do too. I think he's listening right now. So please, Gojo, if you're listening, tie around the head.
3: But Courtney, I love what you said about the Golics, that they're going to bring the information, they're going to bring the opinion, but they're also going to bring fun, because our other teammates who are in their new home here on our ESPN Radio lineup, Matt and Myron, also the same thing. You are going to have fun when you tune in to any of the shows on our lineup. Yes, you're going to get the hard-hitting sports talk, but everybody that we just named from top to bottom is a great time, is a great hang, and you're going to feel that when you tune into every single one of our shows.
37: No doubt. I mean, if you listen to Sunday mornings with Matt and Myron, like, it maybe 3 minutes go by before you start to laugh?
3: Correct.
37: Maybe.
4: Well, you hear Myron's
37: minutes.
4: Laugh.
3: And yeah, then it's a wrap.
4: It's an immediate trigger for not being able to hold it together. I've done many shows with Myron since 2019 when I joined the network. And there's times where I can't hold it together on air because his laugh just kickstarts something in my brain to where I can't form a sentence after that. Michelle, I mean, heck, we've done shows with him here when he's filled in on Unsportsmanlike and he's reading from Gucci Mane's Guide to Greatness.
3: It's my favorite thing we've ever done.
4: Like, it's the best bit on the network, if I can say so myself. And I know that that's specific to this show. However, he has some really great opinions and some really great one-liners that I can't wait to hear in his new home this Monday afternoon.
37: And you talk about the friendship aspect. Those two are as close as could be. And Matt Jones is a monster in terms of success.
3: Oh,
37: Kentucky
3: absolutely.
37: Sports Radio, everything he's done with wrestling and his sports bars and his obviously his content career. The guy is a machine. NFL podcast. Like, the guy is a monster. And those two together, I mean, It's awesome. It's just leave it on now and keep leaving it on for eternity. Brand new lineup today. It is launch day here on ESPN Radio, and it's a day that I know Michelle was looking forward to, as she didn't know I was here today until she walked in.
3: Did not. What a treat have to see you.
37: I work here. And happy birthday to Courtney over the weekend.
3: Happy birthday to Courtney, indeed. It looked like she had a wonderful celebration. So pumped for you, Court.
4: Thank you.
37: Did you have a big celebration, big party?
4: We just had a dinner. It was a really nice dinner.
37: Okay. Can't have a party.
3: Why?
37: I don't know how old you are. I'm not going to ask you. But a 0 or 5 party, everything else is celebrate. It's
3: that
37: like a dinner.
3: Is the worst take you've ever had.
37: What?
4: You've had some takes.
37: You're
4: really going to
37: do like a 27th birthday party?
3: Life is a celebration, Evan.
37: Oh, come on.
4: It's do you know every who you're sitting you again, sitting with right now, Evan? Michelle is the queen of the party. Every year.
37: 0 and 5.
3: I kind of didn't deliver on the party, but it's delayed, not denied.
37: Well, your birthday hasn't happened yet.
3: But remember I wanted to plan the big party? It's delayed, not denied. Don't you worry.
4: It'll be next year.
37: It can't be next year.
4: Why?
3: It can be whenever I want. It doesn't even have to be on my birthday. It could be on November 4th if I choose. It's a party's a party. Evan.
37: Michelle.
3: Life is hard. Life is really hard. Any reason that you can have to celebrate anything or anyone or your life and infuse some joy into it, you should take it. If you came in one day and you were like, hey, I got 8 hours of sleep today for the first time in 2 months, I'm going to throw a party to celebrate. I'd be there with bells on.
37: I don't get it. You either, if you're like 30, 35, 40, 45, 50.
3: No, it doesn't matter. It doesn't have to be your birthday.
37: You don't do a big party.
4: Are you a whole number only birthday celebrator?
3: This is ridiculous.
4: That's every year that you get to be on this earth is a gift. Every trip around the sun is a gift.
3: And correct.
4: I'll be very honest, Evan. I haven't been a big birthday person. Usually August 1st, which was Saturday, which is the day of my birth.
37: day of my birth.
4: 2:38 a.m.
3: Nice.
4: Prentice Hospital, Chicago, Illinois.
3: I was also an early morning baby.
4: You know, it makes sense because you work on an early morning radio show or early morning risers. That's because of when we were born.
3: But written in the stars.
37: No, what?
4: I've never been a big birthday person. I haven't celebrated it the last couple of years because I've always been working, you know, spending in Canton 2 years ago, and you just go from live shot to live shot. It's middle of training camp. You're exhausted. And this year I said, no, I'm going to do it differently. I'm going to actually celebrate it because I knew that by the time my day was over, because we started training camp and we're in the thick of it right now, but it's early. I'm like, I'm going to have time to go to dinner with my friends, to enjoy it, to actually celebrate what I've accomplished this last year and what I plan to accomplish in the next year. So I'm excited.
3: And I'm glad that you celebrated yourself.
4: Now I finally understand why people celebrate their birthdays.
37: I don't get that. Now you understand. So things have changed for you to
3: have
37: your birthday.
3: Yes, she did. And she had a wonderful time.
37: Okay. All right.
3: Maybe you should try it. Your birthday's coming up too.
37: No, it's not. We're skipping it this year.
3: Why?
4: Enough.
37: I have no interest in doing anything.
4: Like, why did you come into this Monday morning as the fun police?
37: What do you mean? Today? I came in here in 1980 as the fun police.
3: I'm just saying, he is the fun police.
4: This is the worst way to start off the week.
37: I am so excited about this lineup.
1: Yeah, every show is so fun. Also, birthdays suck.
37: No, Cam.
4: That's exactly the
3: thank you, Cam.
37: No, I guarantee you,
3: Cam.
37: Most people agree with me out there that you do not over-celebrate for a non-zero, non-five birthday.
1: People can do what they want. I don't need the excess, but like, if you're saying you can't have a birthday party just because you're not 35,
4: you're not a whole number. Evan's a whole number only guy.
37: Every number is a whole number. Renting or reserving a place?
4: No, it's not. That's not. That literally is not true. Not every number is a whole number.
1: Well, yeah, 34 and a half isn't a whole number, but 35 is.
37: Wait a second. What I'm saying is not, hey, it's my birthday, we're all going to this restaurant, this bar, this game, whatever it is. I'm saying, whatever birthday it is, if you're going to rent something out, I reserve this space at this place for my birthday, you're doing that for a birthday that ends in a 0 or a 5. You're not, for your 37th, 47th, 57th birthday, you're not saying, hey, I rented out this space, we're going all in.
3: Why not?
37: Because no one does that. You only do it for 0 or 5.
1: No issues with that.
3: What if on those numbers you were getting married or something?
37: And well, so that's your wedding. What do you mean?
3: Correct. So you didn't celebrate a milestone birthday and you're like, I'll just do it the following year.
37: No.
4: Evan, we're not guaranteed tomorrow, the following
37: I know
4: year,
37: that.
4: The year after that. Celebrate accordingly. Just saying.
3: Evan, you love your wife maybe more than anyone I've ever met.
37: Well, I hope there's nobody that loves my wife more than me.
3: Well, you know what I mean. You love being married and you love your spouse. If your spouse said to you, hey, I'm just going to throw out an arbitrary number, for my 32nd birthday, I want to throw a big party.
37: I'd say it's a little weird.
3: You would say that to her?
37: Yeah, I would.
3: You, but guess what you would be doing? Planning a 32nd birthday party.
37: No, I did a big party for her on a 0 or 5. That's what I do.
3: But I'm saying if this is what she wanted, you would be supportive of her.
37: Courtney, without getting into your age, was this a 0 or 5 birthday for you?
4: No, and I'm fine. I'm 36 years old. Like, I have not done the birthday party for the 0 or 5. I turned 30 during COVID. So that was, you know, when the world was shut down. There wasn't much to do for my last or my second to last whole number birthday. And then last year, I think I was working. I had training camp. I did something.
37: Yeah, no, you I did. I know no, exactly
4: no,
37: what
4: I didn't.
37: You did.
4: No, I didn't. I did get up that morning, no. And then I went to Bristol for NFL Live.
1: I just need to establish, birthday. Courtney, every number, like 1, 2, 3, 4, 5, those are all whole numbers. You keep saying it like 5 and 10 are the only whole
37: I'm
1: numbers.
37: I'm not asking you for to celebrate 35 and a half.
4: No, I'm not saying that. I'm fairly certain here that a whole number is the ones that are divisible by whatever
37: all
4: it
37: right.
4: is.
37: We don't need to go to
1: whole numbers are every number that's not like a decimal or fraction.
5: Here's the one good thing.
1: It is.
5: Here's the one good thing. You're not going to get a math on the Golix. Like, you're not going to get math on the Golix, so you're
7: not getting it here either, to be clear.
5: Well, you're getting bad.
1: But you're going to get fun because they like birthdays.
37: No, I bet you they would agree with me. I bet you Golix. Here's my prediction. Golix Senior agrees with me. Golix Junior disagrees with me.
3: I think Matt and Myron
37: agree with me on both. That's my guess.
3: No. I think
37: we'll ask them.
3: Across the board, everyone's going to disagree with you.
37: Do you agree with what the Dodgers did? Mm-hmm. We'll find out next. We're on Sportsmanlike, presented by Progressive Insurance.
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7: 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Matt and Myron, 3 p. to 5 p. Eastern. Of course, Rich Eisen, Freddie and Harry, Amber and Ian, game night, Sports Center all night, all still a part of it, and us here at Unsportsmanlike, along with Michelle Smallman, Courtney Cronin, and for Chris Canty today, Evan Cohen with you. Dodgers, Tigers, huge move, 6 p.m. Eastern trade deadline today, Major League Baseball, as the Dodgers traded for two-time, the last 2 years, Cy Young Award winner Tarek Skubal from the Detroit Tigers for three prospects, and now Skubal, when healthy for the entire staff, joins a staff in LA that has Ohtani, Snell, Glasnow, etc. And Yamamoto, obviously, as their best pitcher this year, along with Justin Robleski, who was an all-star so far this season, but not as much of a name as maybe the other guys coming into LA. And the Dodgers go out there and get the number one guy on the trade market. You gave a hmm and an eye roll, Smalls. Go ahead.
8: Because of course they did. Of course the Dodgers, the reigning back-to-back World Series champions, who are already positioned to go for a three-peat, they lead the majors in run differential, and they lead the majors in ERA. They are already a formidable team, a star-studded lineup. They add the reigning back-to-back American League Cy Young Award winner to that crop of pitchers that you already just outlined, Evan. It's disgusting. It's annoying. And it's disgusting and annoying because it's the rich getting richer, but it's also disgusting and annoying because the Dodgers technically are doing nothing wrong. They are just better at this than everybody else, but it's not fun. This is not fun. If a billionaire tells you, hey, I just bought another yacht, are you like, wow, amazing, way to go? You're like, cool, rub it in. I don't have air conditioning. That's how I feel as a Cardinals fan. Even though we're having an exciting season compared to what the expectations were, I want to throw that out there. I don't think this is fun for other fans around Major League Baseball. The competitive balance is so out of whack. The Dodgers can get anybody they want. And then you see the return for him. You're like, that's all it took for them to get Skubal? It's just gotten out of control. And the worst part about this is it feels like a lockout is all but signed, sealed, delivered.
9: As a Cubs fan, I'm glad that they kept him away from the Milwaukee Brewers. That's the only part of this that I love. But, I mean, Michelle, you mentioned competitive balance. In my mind, I think CBT, DBT, EBT, Dodgers in five. They're winning the World Series. They're winning it again. And then we're going to head towards a work stoppage next year. And we're going to be wondering, how did we get here? How does this one team, with a payroll that's higher than anybody else's in baseball, continually do this year after year after year, and other teams in baseball can't seem to figure out how to get on the Dodgers' track towards success? You have to give them credit here. They don't ever draft high. They focus heavily on player development. They haven't drafted high. They're not a team that tanks. They do it the right way within the parameters of what's allowed. It's the fact that nobody else is doing, outside of the Mets, what they spend, and that doesn't seem to work out ever, Evan. You know that well. Nice. But it's frustrating because other teams, the fans of other teams, look at this and say, well, why can't we be more like the Dodgers? Why can't we go out and go get the best player available? This is one of the greatest pitchers ever to be traded. And to do this as an insurance policy, which is what the Dodgers are doing right now, because we don't know how Shohei is going to come back as a pitcher once his knee puts him in a position where he can go back to being part of the rotation. Tyler Glasnow and Blake Snell are just now starting their rehab assignments. To get somebody that you might have 5-6 outings before the playoffs even begin, what is that, 28 innings, 30 innings, to get him into the fold at the price in which you got him? Like, they're just playing 4D chess while everybody else is trying to catch up, and I don't feel like, before the lockout, any other team will.
7: So I just want to be clear before I go against what both of you said. You both think there's going to be a lockout, and this is your example. So if he was traded to the Rays, we wouldn't have a lockout? Just so I'm understanding this.
9: We would have...

0: a lockout anyway.
1: Okay, so then that's it. Then, no, I'm saying we cannot attribute the lockout to this.
0: No, but nobody's attributing the lockout to this. We're saying that we're going to have a three-time champion before then we have a labor stoppage next year. That's
1: understood.
0: Not great for fans. It's not great for the competitive balance.
1: Unless we don't. Just to be clear. Your team, Chicago Cubs, mm-hmm. who spend over 200-something million, traded for a pitcher that is more expensive than the Dodgers traded for. Kevin Gausman from the Blue Jays makes significantly more money than the $9-plus million that Tarek Skubal currently makes. Go ahead.
2: No, I'm sorry. Go ahead.
1: Finn, go.
2: You're referencing another big major market team that has a higher payroll.
1: Okay.
0: Focus on the first team that you mentioned there, the Tampa Bay Rays. Focus on those sorts of teams.
1: Yeah, so there are multiple teams across this sport that shouldn't exist. That's obvious. They expanded for the sake of expansion, not for the sake of return on investment, even though many of those small market teams actually make a lot of money, as we've seen, or smaller market teams or teams that don't spend. I know I was there in South Florida when the Marlins made an insane amount of money by not spending a lot of money. That is the system that is allowed. Tarek Skubal is a two-time Cy Young Award winner. The reality is the LA Dodgers are as good at finding guys in their system that make no money as they are at finding guys that make a lot of money. In addition, why are we not mad at the Tigers? Did someone say that they had to trade him? Did Rob Manfred say you must trade him? Or could they have re-signed him? Which, by the way, they still could re-sign him after this season. Why are we not mad at the team that trades him?
2: We are mad. The package that they got in return was quite frankly shocking.
1: Okay, well, we also don't know how they're going to play out, right? Maybe these three guys are going to become great.
2: But there should have been a bidding war for a pitcher of this caliber, and there was not.
1: But there probably was, but maybe not to the level that you are satisfied with.
0: Not everybody has the farm system, too. You just mentioned, we talked about player development. Not everybody has that of the Los Angeles Dodgers and the prospects that they're getting back in Detroit.
1: So the LA Dodgers are playing by the rules, acquiring the best players in the sport by using players that are drafted and developed in their minor league system to acquire those that are better than them in this moment. And yes, the counter, as your co-host on Sunday mornings, Peter Burns, and I went back and forth on Twitter, Courtney said to me yesterday, the reality is if they end up pretty good with the Tigers, they can go back to the Dodgers one day. That is true because they have more money because they have done this better. That is not the Dodgers' fault. That is Major League Baseball's fault. Someone will have to explain to me why the teams that literally never spend are still in this sport. If it's an uncapped sport, why do we have teams in markets that cannot afford them? Someone needs to explain that one to me. I would be more upset.
2: So you're going to wipe out organizations?
1: Why are they there in the first place?
2: Why would that be the
1: solution? Do you think the Colorado Rockies and Florida Marlins at some point here will win a World Series in the near future? Do you think the Rays, who are awesome every year, will win a World Series? There's a possibility.
2: They have a better shot.
1: Okay, great. You know what would be amazing? If they did this year. If Tarek Skubal was traded to the Tampa Bay Rays, I promise you, we would not spend as much time on this as we will today. I promise you that.
2: Of course not.
1: And the reality is, this is awesome for baseball. It's not just good for baseball. Mm. It's awesome for baseball. Because now, everyone is either going to love the Dodgers or hate the Dodgers. And if someone were to take them down, like the Blue Jays did almost last year in the World Series, it is a massive story. Baseball should be thrilled that this is happening because it's awesome for the sport. We have the most polarizing team in all of sports right here.
2: You just said if the Tampa Bay Rays ended up getting Skubal, we wouldn't spend as much time on it.
1: Not
2: and it wouldn't
1: close.
2: Be as polarizing. You're talking about an organization that has made the best with what they have and has been very shrewd in their player development and player acquisition, and the organization still hasn't won a World Series. That's vastly different, adding a pitcher of that caliber to that organization as they go out and try to win versus an organization that it's like Christmas morning every day when you look at their lineup with all the big names that they have who have won back-to-back World Series.
1: So get in touch with the Rays and find out why they didn't offer their best prospects. Find out why the Brewers didn't offer their best prospects.
2: But you're talking about the reaction to the deal and why people are upset. It's because he was added to a team that already won back-to-back World Series and was the favorite to win a third.
0: Mm-hmm.
2: This pushed them over the edge in a very significant way. And as a fan, it's not fun if you think you know the ending. It's not fun if it's a foregone conclusion.
1: Shohei Ohtani, Yamamoto, Skubal, Justin Robleski. Those four starters, just to be clear, around the room, would you be upset if they were on your team? Cardinals for you?
2: Of course not.
1: Cubs for you?
0: No.
1: Mets for me?
0: Not.
1: No. And the answer is no. So we're all like, then it's a fraudulent argument. We're just mad that it's not our team. If it was our team, we wouldn't sit there. My team, by the way, The Mets tried to do this and failed miserably at this. Andrew Friedman is significantly better at his job than David Stearns is at his. Right? You also have to pick the right players.
2: It's also easier to be this good. And yes, I don't want to take anything away from the Dodgers. They are excellent at player development. They draft and develop the right guys, and that gets lost in the shuffle. But it gets lost in the shuffle because you also, on top of that, are acquiring every big name, and you're deferring all this money, and you're shaking your head.
1: There's no way having all the money is easier than having no money in a sport. I know that sounds crazy. I have been told by a general manager who had it and multiple other people, the unbudgeted teams are the ones that everyone scrutinizes every single move. The budgeted teams, no one scrutinizes. No one's scrutinizing the Rays moves, the Brewers moves, or the Rockies or the Marlins. The Mets, the Yankees, the Cubs, and the Dodgers, the unbudgeted, unlimited funds, you have to get 26 of 26 players right. That's actually way harder.
2: Okay, but you're talking about what the front offices do and how we grade their job, okay? When we talk about NFL teams, if we're talking about Courtney and the Chicago Bears, and if they drafted Caleb Williams and they whiffed on him, which they did not, we would say, you guys can't evaluate talent. This is the Bears once again whiffing on a quarterback. It's not the right person in the job. We would judge just their execution of the plan and their evaluation of the player because they're all fishing from the same pond.
1: For some teams.
2: But in baseball, no one is fishing from the same pond that the Dodgers are. The Mets, maybe, and they're not as good. So you can look at them squarely and say, you guys are not as good at this.
1: That's right.
2: You cannot look at some of these other teams and make that same declaration. You can't say the same thing about the Guardians or the Nationals. They're not fishing in the same pond. So the way that we evaluate the way that they draft and develop and the way that their front office makes moves is not the same because they do not have the same resources. It's like saying, it's like talking about not being able to get into the right school because you don't know the right people or you didn't go to the right high school. You're at a competitive disadvantage.
0: And this is the problem with baseball right now. Michelle just laid out the perfect argument for why all the other owners outside of Los Angeles Dodgers are going to say, we need to be a hard cap sport. We need a level playing field. Enough is enough.
1: Yeah, but it's not the and I don't mean to cut you off. We got a break, Court, so you'll continue that conversation coming up. But none of this is the Dodgers' fault. They're allowed to do this. We're unsportsmanlike, presented by Progressive Insurance.
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15: 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The only list that matters.
16: What? I'm from the loop, and I'm proud.
2: It is time for my power rankings here on Unsportsman Life alongside Courtney Cronin and Evan Cohen. I am Michelle Smallman. And today, ladies and gentlemen, my power rankings are the top five reasons that the Dodgers have ruined baseball.
17: Oh, my God. I disagree. I haven't even heard.
2: But I would like to start with a caveat.
17: Oh.
2: No, this is important, and you'll like it. Technically, the Dodgers have done nothing wrong. They're excellent at what they do. They are head and shoulders above everybody else. And not only do they have the funds to acquire the biggest stars, but they're just ridiculously good at player development. So I want to make that abundantly clear. They are not doing anything wrong. So this is really tongue-in-cheek, but also a true expression of my annoyance at how dominant they are. But I want to make that clear. All right, let's kick things off.
13: Number five.
2: There's no competitive balance, and that's not fun for fans. Would you want to go to a movie if you knew what the ending was, but you were hoping for a surprise? No, you don't. When the Dodgers add Skubal to the best lineup in baseball, to the team that just won back-to-back World Series and is primed to win a third, you feel as if you already know the ending. It's defeating for every other fan base in Major League Baseball, and sports is supposed to be the best reality show that there is. If that is taken away, the spontaneity and the surprise and the drama of the outcome of the playoffs and subsequently the championship, it stinks. And that's what the Dodgers have seemingly done. Number five.
18: Yeah, they don't have the best record in baseball. The Brewers do. So when we're saying no competitive balance, we're talking about the second best team in the sport. Half game, but still.
2: Let's see who wins it all. Courtney, anything to add before I move on?
0: I mean, yeah, the sport lacks competitive balance from where the haves and the have-nots, the gap between them is so significant that it's part of the reason why we're headed towards a lockout next year. So, yeah, I agree with everything you said.
2: Next one.
19: Number four.
2: Okay, there's a lot of nuance and context to this one, but we're running late on time, so I'm going to try to condense it.

0: Brewers Braves action is coming Friday, August 21st and Saturday the 22nd. 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
1: It was decided back in 2013 that the Dodgers would be entitled to treat their media revenue as a maximum of $84 million for revenue sharing purposes. Basically, this helped them adjust what they were getting from a revenue standpoint from the TV deal, and they underreport their earnings. So this lowers what they owe to Major League Baseball's revenue sharing pool, despite their higher income. So they have a competitive advantage that was set in place back in the day by Major League Baseball to get them out of bankruptcy.
2: So let's make sure I understand this, just simpler terms. They can make $500 million off of TV deals, but only have to pay $84 towards the revenue sharing.
1: Basically.
2: Yeah. I mean, and $500 is a made-up number. Yeah, that doesn't seem right. Not the first time baseball has done weird ownership stuff in terms of go look at a three-way deal amongst owners between the Marlins, Red Sox, and Expos back in the day. This ain't the first time, and it won't be the last time there's weird things going on in terms of the ownership stuff.
3: Well, this is the reason that their TV package stinks and has for a long time. When you have all the RSNs and everybody playing on a non-level playing field, this is the type of thing that you can circumvent the rules with, which I know, Michelle, you said they're not doing anything wrong, but this was absolutely shady business back in the day to, like, give them some help under the table that's helped them build up the fact that they have this $180 million luxury tax now, which says a lot more about the rest of baseball than it does about the Dodgers.
1: Next one.
4: Number three.
1: Players are willing to take less to play there, which impacts future contracts and the market around the league. When free agents have an option to choose where they want to go and the Dodgers are on the board, why would you ever pick anywhere else? You're going to get absolutely paid. You get to live in a major market, which obviously helps your business dealings outside of your contract. And you're likely going to win a World Series or at least be put in an amazing position to do so. That also disrupts the competitive balance in baseball when there's this one place that is such a great destination to satisfy everything that you want.
2: So we're going to hold it against the Dodgers that people want to play there for less?
1: Because they have the funds to pay them also in a different way.
2: Okay. Is that not, I mean, that's allowed. Again, your initial point.
1: I said it was allowed.
2: I know, but this is where this is like, it's almost unfair that the Dodgers are getting heat for just being smarter at what's allowed than others.
3: They're playing within the rules, but I'm confused, Michelle. So you're saying players taking less because they see a path towards winning a championship, that's why they're ruining baseball? Because don't we see this in other sports? When super teams get formed and guys, look at LeBron James. He took a two-year, $8 million veteran minimum contract to go join the 76ers because he sees a path towards winning a championship. Who knows if it's realistic, but are they ruining basketball? Do we have that same? It's the only
2: good
3: one I don't
2: Courtney.
3: Know.
1: If they were winning every single year, we would complain about it in a different way. The Sixers have been a forlorn franchise for some time. We talk about them being cursed. We talk about them being broken. It's a different reception from fan bases when it's a team that's been down and out, that's acquiring all the talent and finally has a shot at winning. It's not as fun when everybody wants to join the party because they want to grab a ring.
2: Yeah, some would say, I would be some, it's more fun that we have a hero and a villain. And the hero is everyone else, the villain are the Dodgers. So we all have a rooting interest in the Dodgers, good or bad, is how I would look at it. Number two, Smalls.
4: Number two.
1: They can outspend anybody and they defer so much money. We talked a lot about how they're fishing in a different pond than everyone else based on what they can spend. But also the fact that all these players are willing to defer so much money. The Dodgers now owe over $1.1 billion in deferred money. They're going to be making payments to so many of their players until the 2040s. Not every team has that advantage.
2: Again, I got to ask the same question over and over again. Are the Yankees not allowed to do that? Are the Yankees allowed to do that? Are the Mets allowed to do
3: every
2: that?
3: Every team is allowed to do that.
1: This is a collection of annoyances, Evan.
2: Okay.
1: And finally,
4: number one.
1: There's going to be a work stoppage. We were already trending towards that anyway, but with this, the owners feel like they have a sound argument as to why they need to really push for a cap in this sport. Teams that don't have the same financials as the Dodgers are going to look at this Scooble deal in addition to everything else I just outlined and say, we can't compete with them. And

0: And it's hurting the overall product.
1: So obviously I disagree because of the fact that I think that even if this trade doesn't happen or if he goes to the Rays, I still think lockout is on the table. But I wonder something. Do the other owners like this?
0: The Scooble move?
1: Does it help their argument?
0: Big time.
1: Even though it's completely illogical that it would because of the finances that the Dodgers... If they let him walk after this year, they'll spend, what, $3 to $4 million total on him? It's not like they're spending so much in baseball terms. So I do wonder, because this could be the face of a lockout, but not the reality as to why the lockout exists, I do wonder if other owners are like, you know what? Just let him go there because then we get closer to what we want long term.
0: I think you're absolutely right on that. When you add the reigning back-to-back AL Cy Young Award winner to a rotation that already leads the majors in ERA, if they three-peat, the owners are like rubbing their hands together. They're like, yes, this is our argument. Sign, sealed, delivered. This is turnkey for us.
1: Yeah, and I think it's ridiculous because he's not making that much money. They gave up three prospects, and they may not even have him next year. I mean, they could have him next year, but they may not. As Courtney mentioned, and Buster Olney did a great job of pointing this out all throughout the ESPN programming over the weekend, it's basically we have the two-time Cy Young Award winner for the postseason, 3, 4, 5 starts, whatever it is, or appearances, and we're not paying that much. So the question is now for you guys at 888-SAY-ESPN, 888-729-3776, Dodgers are good or bad for baseball right now? Are the Dodgers good or bad for baseball right now? 888-SAY-ESPN, 888-729-3776. We'll get your phone calls in coming up. 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
2: Hey, this is Rich Eisen. Coming up on Monday, Thursday Night Football's Andrew Whitworth joins us to talk some ball. The latest Major League Baseball trade buzz on deadline day, a SummerSlam recap, overreaction Monday, and the actor LaMonica Garrett joins us in studio to talk Lioness. 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
4: 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They come to Monday through Friday, right into Freddie and Harry. On speaking of Monday through Friday, on that Love Friday, of course, Amber and Ian, a little Heat culture and coach, and then Q Myers from Vegas, game night, 10 p.m. Eastern time, and our guy Jay Reynolds, Sports Center all night, 1 a.m. to 6 a.m. Eastern, leading into us. How awesome is that? 888-SAY-ESPN, your telephone number to join the show. 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Go ahead, Steve.
5: First of all, guys, I am so stoked about the Golics coming back.
4: It's awesome.
5: It's going to be amazing. And Smalls, once again, I agree with you.
6: Thank you, Steve.
5: It is bad for baseball, and I agree with you more than I do my wife.
4: Oh my God.
6: I love that, Steve.
4: Steve, let me quote the Backstreet Boys. Tell me why. Why is it bad for baseball?
5: It's because of all the money. I mean, it's just ridiculous. They just buy World Series. I mean, they bought the last two, and they're going to buy another one.
4: But when we say buy a World Series, and thank you for the phone call. Like, Courtney, yes, they are spending a lot of money. But why does the team that spends the money get the blame versus the teams that don't spend the money getting more blame? Like, isn't anything in any industry out there? We're in broadcast. Let's just use us. Businesses like our great company here at ESPN spending more at broadcast would be great for those in broadcast. Wouldn't we then look down upon those that aren't interested in spending? Why are we mad at the Dodgers but okay with the Tigers or the Pirates? I don't get it.
6: Well, as a Mets fan, I'm sure that this hits close to home for you because your team does spend. They have a huge payroll, and they don't do anything with that payroll. They don't even make the playoffs. So.
4: Correct.
6: They're not the only ones who spend. They're the ones who spend a lot. And I do think there's nuance to it because the way that they defer these payments, when that Shohei contract came out 3 years ago, when he gets a $700 million deal and we find out he's going to get paid till he's like 50-something years old, it's like, well, how are they doing that and other teams can't? You should be mad at the owners here of the other 29 teams in Major League Baseball for not being able to do what the Dodgers are doing, because they're doing it within the rules. But it creates this super team. That's why people get upset with it. They're spending, and spending at a level that others should be able to if you are a professional sports team in any league. But because there's no hard cap, the playing field is off. The reason the NFL is so successful is because week 18, every single year, you've got teams that are vying for a playoff spot. You've got parity. You've got a collection of teams that feel like they're a lot closer than the gap between the Dodgers and the Marlins right now. That's why it's frustrating, Evan. You can't, like, don't hate the player, hate the game. And the game right now is the unlevel playing field in an uncapped sport that's headed towards a lockout.
7: Evan, you said we should be mad at the other teams that aren't spending.
4: Yeah.
7: The Dodgers can go out and buy a Lamborghini. Teams like the Guardians are shopping for a Toyota Camry. And shout out to them, because that's a good car. But if we're going in a speed race, they cannot shop at the same dealership. Or if they do, then they cannot field the same team around the Lamborghini. That's the problem, is that they're not shopping at the same stores because the budget is different.
8: You know what the best part about that example is? Imagine when the Toyota Camry figures out a way of beating the Ferrari, the Lamborghini.
6: Yeah, by ripping the governor off of the car. And that's what Major League Baseball can do. But for whatever reason, like the analogy there, they just have not done that yet. And they won't because the owners don't want to spend. There's 29 other owners, or say 28, but I'm going to throw your Mets in this example here. There's other owners who don't want to spend, who don't want to be forced to do things the way the Dodgers are doing. Because they have such a head start, a lead in front of all these other teams to be able to spend, and other teams don't feel like they're ever going to be able to catch up to that.
4: 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Morning, James. Dodgers good or bad for baseball?
9: For me personally, I think it's great for baseball because I look at it this way. Just because you spent all this money, money doesn't buy you championships. And you'll find out when these teams, these big teams like the Dodgers, the Yankees, the Mets, the Cubs, they can spend all the money they want. But when they lose, I get so happy and so excited that you spent all this money and you lost. So to me, it's great for baseball, and I'm looking forward to them losing in the playoffs. I don't think they're going to lose in, like, the first round because you only play five games and it's the best of three and then the next round. But when they get to the World Series and they get their butts kicked by some scrub team in the American League because the American League ain't that great, it's going to be fantastic for me. So I think it's great for baseball.
4: That's the point. Right there is the point. If you just take the Dodgers out of the postseason right now, let's just eliminate, let's pretend they don't exist, okay? And the postseason, you have Tampa, the White Sox, the Astros, the Braves, the Brewers, and let's say the Diamondbacks as the division winners here, okay? And then the wild cards, you got the Yankees and the Red Sox as well as the Guardians, and you have the Cubs, Diamondbacks, and Phillies.
6: Mm-hmm.
4: Who are you rooting against? Not who are you rooting for, who are you rooting against?
6: I was personally rooting against the Brewers.
4: Okay. Will the masses be rooting against the Brewers?
6: No.
4: Okay. Smalls, who are you rooting against? Okay, this is the point. This is the point. This is why it's great. Either love them or hate everyone. Kansas City, that last caller called from Kansas City. Mm-hmm. We are at a point where everyone is either rooting for or against the Chiefs. Obviously, we're at a point forever. Everyone was rooting for or against the Patriots. In the NBA, it's weird. Eight different champions in 8 years. They could say it's great. I don't personally feel it's great. I think the dynastic runs are better because you have the super team that people can root for and against.
7: People rooted against the Patriots because they thought they were cheaters.
4: Okay, so then but I said the Astros and you didn't say a word.
7: But I'm just saying, you're talking about that vitriol that fans had. It wasn't just because the Patriots were dominant. It's because they thought that they cheated to win.
4: Okay, great.
7: Same thing with the Astros. And great. With the Dodgers, even though it's in the parameters of the rules, it feels like cheating. It feels like they're doing something nefarious, even though they are not.
4: Feels like cheating and cheating are two separate things.
7: I totally agree with you. I make that abundantly clear. I'm just telling you the way it's received for most fans across Major League Baseball.
4: Yeah, go ahead.
6: Just to be fair, like what our caller from Kansas City said, it isn't a guarantee that this leads them to a World Series. Don't forget, Rojas and Páez, if they didn't make those plays last year, they lose that World Series.
7: Yeah.
6: Right. To Blue Jays. So right. It's not a guarantee, but it gives them a damn good chance to get there.
4: And the moment that they get eliminated, people like you both and Pat Costello and others who are dying for this not to work celebrate in a way they wouldn't otherwise. We're Unsportsmanlike, presented by Progressive.
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4: Canty off today, along with Michelle Smallman, Courtney Cronin, Evan Cohen with you. 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
7: Oh, so it's kind of our birthday, which means we should really celebrate it, no?
4: Well, we're turning unless one. It's a, which, yeah. Zero. It's you, zero. We actually haven't started. Today's
6: so
4: day zero.
6: So today, you would celebrate it because it falls within the parameters of things you would allow. A zero or a five birthday.
26: Yeah, I believe all birthdays, if you're going to have big parties, rent out a space, invite more than 10 people, the birthday has to end with a zero or a five. That's correct. Okay. That's right.
6: Thank God today, it didn't happen next year.
26: Well, this is the reality. It's happening today. Today is launch day. Today's a huge day. We sit here during this time slot every single day in many ways, thanks to Mike and Mike. They made this time slot 6 a.m. to 10 a.m. Eastern what it is today. Golic Senior, Golic Junior, the Golics are back here on ESPN Radio. 10 a.m. until noon Eastern time, Monday through Friday. What are you laughing at?
7: I just realized I was railing against the Dodgers, and I feel like our new lineup is like the Dodgers. It's star-studded.
26: Yeah. And
1: I believe today's show is coming from L.A. with the Golic. So, yeah, you're going to have to deal with that, too. It's an L.A. star-studded lineup. The Golic's 10 a.m. to noon Eastern time. Then, also from L.A., also a star, 12 until 3 Eastern, Rich Eisen. Mm. Also, brand new show Monday through Friday. It's been on the weekend, Sunday mornings. Matt and Myron, trust me, you are going to want to hear this. These two are as close and as funny together as anybody out there. They are awesome. They've had massive success on the weekends, Sunday mornings. They've had massive success independently of each other. Matt starting KSR, Kentucky Sports Radio, everything that he has done, wrestling, sports bars, restaurants. Matt Jones is awesome. Myron Metcalf covering college basketball, college sports, and just simply laughing on 3 until 5 p.m. Eastern time. Then, of course, speaking of best of friends, how about Freddie and Harry making you laugh, making you smile every afternoon, 5 p.m. to 8 p.m. Eastern time. And then right after then, whether it's a Love Friday or anything else that they do, Amber and Ian, 8 to 10 p.m. Eastern time. Coach all over the place covering college sports. Amber, she's the best. I just spit all over myself.
7: You just spit all over yourself.
1: That was a lot. She's the best because of the fact that it's, I salivate when I think about the Heat culture. That was the biggest spit I've ever had in my life on the radio.
7: It was like a spit drool.
6: Ew.
7: And it's now on your chin.
1: Then you take over. You do the rest. Then you do it.
7: Well, I'm distracted on where you left off. Just go ahead, finish it off.
1: So then after that, after Amber and Ian, we have Q Myers, game night. Emmett Golden, right? He's okay. Q Myers, game night, 10 p.m. to 1 a.m. Eastern time. And then the god that is Jay Rounds. Sports Center all night, 1 a.m. to 6 a.m. Eastern time. Smalls, your thoughts. Courtney, your thoughts on the lineup after. I hocked a loopy just now. I mean, there's no other way around it.
7: Well, you're appropriately excited.
1: I'm excited about this.
7: Because this is a major, major day for us. And again, I was just saying that I hate the Dodgers are acquiring all the stars and that it's a star-studded lineup that can't be beat. Yet I'm celebrating that ESPN Radio has a star-studded lineup that I personally would put up against anybody because you're going to get great opinions, great analysis, but you're going to have fun. Every single show that you just mentioned, Evan, I love for all those reasons, but because you're going to tune in and you're going to laugh and you're going to feel like you're hanging out with your friends.
6: 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I don't need to name the networks, but we are the Dodgers in this sense because we have built the super team that can take down everybody.
1: And it starts today, as soon as we are done, 10 a.m. Eastern time. What? All right, what do you want me to say?
7: I don't know. I just wanted to back up a little in case you had to spit again. You're sweating. You're spitting. Are you okay over there?
1: Not really. If I'm going to be honest, not particularly. All right. Anyway, let's get going here. The radio lineup launches today at 10 a.m. Eastern time. You guys mentioned Dodgers trading for Tarik Skubal as part of Upon Further Review. We're going to run through these stories here. So let's start with this one. Skubal goes to Dodgers. He's a two-time Cy Young Award winner. With the reigning two-time World Series champion, L.A. Dodgers. And yet somehow people are mad at the acquiring team versus the team that trades him. Can someone explain why we are mad at the Dodgers, who gave up three prospects and are not paying him a lot of money, versus the team that is still somewhat in the mix in Major League Baseball in terms of, I mean, they're 54 and 58. They're not exactly doing amazingly well, but they are 2.5 games out of the third wild card spot. They're not out of the playoffs. Why are we more mad at the Dodgers than we are the Tigers?
7: We should be mad at both. We definitely should be mad at both. But we are more mad at the team that's already on top. We're mad about the rich getting richer. You should be mad at the Tigers. You should be mad that they felt that they were in a position where they had to move on from a talent like Skubal. And you should be mad, seemingly, at what they got in return for him, because it isn't some godfather deal that you can't say no to. We'll have to wait and see how it bears out. But I'm just saying, on the surface right now, in the immediacy of the moment, that's what it feels like. But Evan, nobody likes to feel like their team doesn't have a shot at winning. And if you're a team like the Brewers, and you're looking at what you have, and you're hoping that this is a year where you get it done, and then the team that you're looking across from saying, well, we have to get through them in order to get it done, and they just added the best pitcher in baseball to already the best rotation in baseball, it's very defeating. And that's not fun, and sports are supposed to be fun.
2: We can be mad at the Dodgers, but we can also be mad at 29 other teams, including the team that traded Tark Skubal, for not stepping up to the plate. I would like to throw the Milwaukee Brewers and the Tampa Bay Rays in there, teams that were in the mix, like the serious contenders for Tark Skubal, that didn't step up and prevent him from going to the Dodgers. Keep that same energy and be mad at those teams, because in a sport that lacks competitive balance, that lacks a hard salary cap, this is what's going to be what happens. So I think a lot of things here point to the owners of the other teams bearing the brunt of what we feel is fair criticism right now for the competitive balance being so skewed in one direction for one team where everybody else is playing for second or third or fourth place.
26: The irony of everything you both just said, and I understand that probably the majority of our audience and fans out there agree with you both and not me on this, but I want to try to do my best to deal in facts off of everything you just said. Competitive balance, it's not fair. The Dodgers get all these players. The Dodgers do not have the best record in baseball. The Brewers do. It is not fair the Dodgers get these players. The Chicago Cubs added a pitcher in Kevin Gausman yesterday from the Toronto Blue Jays, who makes more than Tarik Skubal does. So those are both facts that I am presenting here. This is not a fact, but it feels like it's going to be factual. If there is a baseball lockout, yesterday did not cause the lockout.
7: It didn't deter it.
26: What would have deterred it? You tell me then. What would have deterred the lockout here yesterday?
2: I don't think anything. I think they were headed towards a lockout regardless.
26: Okay.
7: But this strengthens the owner's position.
2: Yes, it strengthens their argument here where they're going to look around. Everybody outside of the Dodgers ownership group is going to say, we can't compete with that. We can't have these contracts where we're deferring payments. Our pockets aren't deep enough. That's going to be their main argument towards we need a salary cap. Players obviously don't want that. Like, the problem with all of this is that this is a team that has no discernible weakness. You just added arguably one of the greatest pitchers to ever get traded to a rotation that is one of the best in baseball when healthy. He's an insurance policy.
26: Court.
2: What?
26: You just gave the discernible weakness. Blake Snell is on the injured list.
2: He's
26: Tyler
2: coming back.
26: Tyler Glasnow is on the injured
2: rehab
26: list.
2: Rehab stint. They're Ohtani in the midst of coming back.
26: Ohtani cannot pitch right now.
2: Correct.
26: You just actually gave the discernible weakness, if you are a World Series or bust team, three of your intended starting pitchers cannot start as pitchers tonight.
2: And I'm saying, I'm not blaming them for making this move at all. I'm saying, though, the collection of talent on this team, health aside, shows you that this is a super team. Nobody likes super teams, Evan. Nobody wants to see all of these stars team up and go win a championship because it feels like a foregone conclusion. Where's the mystery? Where's the intrigue? Where's the fun storyline?
26: But you're saying nobody likes super teams. I'm sitting with you. I like super teams. I think it's awesome for sports.
2: Yeah, I think, honestly, Evan, I mean this respectfully, you might be the only one.
7: You're a front runner.
26: It's not about, I would root against, like, the Yankees had all these players for so long, and I was so invested on the Yankees losing, right?
7: But that's because you were a Mets fan. You jumped on the Patriots bandwagon because you like dominance.
26: They weren't a super team at the time I jumped on the bandwagon.
7: I'm just saying you, in particular, to Courtney's point, you're a rarity because you like dominance.
26: So what team did you root for LeBron to go to?
7: Philly.
26: That's not a super team?
7: When's the last time they won?
26: It's not. When was the last? Come on. You can't do it that way.
7: When's the last time they won?
2: As constructed, it looks like a super team.
26: What about
2: they have not won since 1983.
26: And what about when the Celtics got Ray Allen, Kevin Garnett, and Paul Pierce? When they won in the mid-2000s, when was the last time they won before that? 80s, if I'm not mistaken. If I'm not just totally blanking out on a title in between then.
7: It's totally.
26: So what are we talking about here?
7: It's received in a different manner.
26: Why? You have the second greatest player, arguably, of all time, joining an NBA MVP with an NBA Finals MVP, and none of those guys are considered the best player on the team.
7: If LeBron joined the Thunder, we would be up in arms.
26: But the reality
7: even
26: is,
7: even though the Knicks won, we would be up in arms.
26: But he did join a team that has super team-type characteristics, and you were rooting for that.
1: That's what you literally said on the Friday morning that he signed that afternoon. You said, I hope when we come back on Monday, he's a Sixer because that would be the most interesting thing.
7: And I was pumped he went there.
1: I know. And the reason that that's the most interesting thing, very simply, is they're a super team. They're a super team.
7: It's interesting because of the process, because of

0: the history of losing, because they have quite literally made their brand about losing to win, and it has not been able to come to fruition. It's totally different when it's a team and a franchise that has been so down and out, who has dealt with every possible worst case scenario. We're talking about Ben Simmons. Markelle Fultz forgot how to shoot. Joel Embiid has been injured all the time. No matter what they've done, they haven't been able to make it work. It's totally different.
1: They're underdogs.
2: Sixers are underdogs?
0: Yes, franchise feels like the underdog.
2: Okay, and people love underdogs in sports.
1: The Dodgers aren't underdogs. They just won two World Series back to back and are going to probably win a third. People like underdogs. People want to root for something that they think could happen. Not that they know is a guarantee, more or less, that at least the team gets to the World Series. The Sixers and Michelle's example there, that's a team that we have no clue, because we've been told about the process for years and years and years and years, until we finally fire the guy who was responsible for the process and bring in a new set of leadership and new players to try to make this thing work. That's why I don't think it equates in the same way as the Dodgers and what they're doing with Tarik Skubal, because that's a proven product already.
2: But there's no such thing really as an underdog without a favorite. You need a favorite for there to be an underdog. And I'm curious what the reaction would have been yesterday and to today if the Dodgers, instead of traded for Tarik Skubal, traded for Kevin Gausman, who went to the Cubs, who makes more than him, who over the last 4 years during the course of his contract in Toronto, I believe, has been a top five pitcher in all of baseball for more period, longer time than Skubal's been numerically. As crazy, he makes more and he's been better for longer. What would our reaction have been?
0: We're not talking about better longer. We're talking about dominant in this time frame. Skubal is the reigning back-to-back AL Cy Young Award winner. It's not even about the financials. It's about the dominance.
2: Well, then someone else should have gotten him. Someone else should have said, they're going to offer those three. We got to offer more.
1: Telling you, Tampa Bay and you can be mad at obviously the Tigers, but I would keep all of my anger at the Milwaukee Brewers and the Tampa Bay Rays today, in addition to being upset with the Dodgers, because they could have prevented this from happening.
2: All right, we got a lot more. This Dodgers topic obviously is a hot one. And then overall, super teams in sports, because I think you guys went down a path I don't know that everyone agrees with. 888-SAY-ESPN, 888-729-3776. Your telephone number to join the show. 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
8: Morning. Hey, this call is for Courtney. Courtney, you've been on every TV show, anything that ESPN has for months. But your clock behind you has been stuck at 5 after 1 for months. Your bank account ought to be blowing up. You can't afford a battery?
9: Which clock?
7: I see it.
9: Where?
7: Well,
9: I
7: you
9: don't
7: really
9: see it.
7: Have to look. Other way, Courtney.
10: Oh,
7: you
10: this?
7: Really have to look.
10: Yep.
9: All right.
7: Wow.
9: Yep.
7: That,
9: I
7: that,
9: haven't
10: let me
9: noticed
10: move my mic
9: that.
10: Out of the way. It's that.
7: Boy,
9: yep.
7: Bo,
9: let me tell you about this clock here.
11: That's a good observation.
9: It's one of the things that you have to wind, and you have to wind it daily in order for it to keep ticking. So out of pure laziness, I don't do that. But, you know, a broken clock is right twice a day, so they say.
11: It's just there for aesthetics.
9: Yeah.
7: Bo, you have really looked too closely at Courtney's background, I think.
9: It's a nice bookshelf.
7: You got a lot of books. He probably knows every book on your bookshelf at this point.
9: I always
8: promote my friend's
9: work.
8: Hey, I'm seeing more Courtney Cronin than I am my wife. Jeez.
7: Oh, no, she's on everywhere. She's unbelievable. And if you, I mean, I'll say this. She is a beast when it comes to the travel, too.
9: Oh, yeah.
7: Oh, my God. There are days where, like, she'll be in Chicago covering the Bears, and then that night I'll be in Bristol for SportsCenter, and I would have seen her that morning here. I don't even see it. Like, I think she flies private. I'm now going to tell you this. Yeah, she definitely.
9: I got really lucky last week with the travel schedule of going from SportsCenter on Wednesday night to Chicago Thursday morning for training camp, back to Bristol Thursday afternoon for SportsCenter that night, and then back to training camp on Friday. It's not for. It's psychotic. I'm aware of that.
7: That's
9: but,
7: great.
9: Yeah,
7: it's great. Steve in LA watching on ESPN2. Morning, Steve. Dodgers, good or bad for baseball?
9: The clock thing.
12: Good morning, guys. I got to say, first of all, Smalls and Cronin, you both seem like very nice ladies, but you guys are so far off, and you come across as being petty and jealous and everything else that people outside of L.A. who are Dodger or not Dodger fans. And where was this when the Yankees won 3? And would you be crying milk, Smalls, if the Cardinals did this? And Cronin, would you be crying if the Cubs did this or the Bears? I know we're talking Fantasy Island here, but
7: that's a fair question.
12: I agree Bears with Evan wholeheartedly. And just because Andrew Friedman is smarter and the Dodgers do things the right way and they develop their players, gee whiz. The other 29 teams are petty and they're jealous, and I hope the Dodgers kick everybody's butt.
11: Steve, are you going to be pumped when baseball, because it sounds like you love baseball, has a work stoppage?

0: Are you going to be pumped?
1: Listen,
0: answer the question, Steve. Are you going to be pumped when baseball has a work stoppage? Because I'm somebody that loves baseball, and I can see what's coming down the pipeline. And I remember the last time this happened, and it almost ruined the sport.
2: I have a question
0: for you. And a home run Jays had to save it.
2: I have a question for you. And thank you for the call, Steve. And I'm being serious on this.
0: What Steve's answer was.
2: Oh.
0: It's okay.
2: Well, he was answering something else, I think. If I said to you, any fan right now, here's the trade-off for any sport you love, NFL, NBA, NHL, MLS, whatever it is, WNBA, whatever. I'm going to give you 3 straight championships. But then there's a work stoppage for multiple years. Do you sign up for it?
0: No.
2: I would.
0: In today's...
2: If you gave me 3 straight championships...
0: Oversaturated content landscape, unless you're the NFL, which is the king of everything, and it's not even close. The NFL is so far ahead of every other sport.
2: Yes.
0: Head and shoulders by a country mile. Unless it's the NFL, you stop play, people are going to lose interest. It is a huge problem.
2: But I'm giving you 3 titles before then.
0: I don't care.
2: Really?
0: Really, I don't. I love baseball. And I'm telling you, this work stoppage is going to be really, really bad for the sport that's in a really good place right now.
3: And the problem is, because people want to say that we're saying the Dodgers are causing the lockout. The Dodgers are playing within the rules. However, the implementation of a salary cap, a hard cap sport, would have probably prevented, not the Tarik Skubal thing, because remember, Evan, you pointed out, he went for nothing, like pennies on the dollar. It would have prevented the types of deals that we'd seen them make before, whether it was Tyler Glasnow, Blake Snell, obviously the Shohei Ohtani one is the one that kickstarted this whole thing a couple of years ago. If you had a hard cap, you wouldn't be able to spend at the alarming rate that they are, but because the sport doesn't have that right now, they're not doing anything wrong. But if it was one of our teams, Steve's in LA, I'm going to guarantee, because the way he's talking about this was coming from a perspective of, well, you would like it if your team was doing it too. If your team was like the Dodgers, if your team was spending and developing players. No one has said the Dodgers have done anything wrong in the way that they don't draft at the top of the draft because they develop players and they're a damn good team. Every other team wants that same model. Few teams can get it, though, based on the way that the Dodgers have completely sucked up the competitive balance and the competitive lack of competitive balance power in Major League Baseball to do what they're doing right now. So everybody's playing from way behind. I know I said second, third, or fourth place earlier. It feels like they're playing for last.
2: It kind of makes whoever wins the World Series, if it's not the Dodgers, amazing, no?
3: Sure.
2: Like when you guys are talking about, like, all right, if it's going to be a work stoppage, how do you prevent it? It's probably a team like the Rays winning the World Series or the Brewers winning the World Series, no? And then how are you going to argue, like, oh, this is so bad for the sport? It makes it even better. Can you imagine if the Brewers play the Dodgers in the NLCS and they win? And
0: that'd
2: they win.
0: America will be rooting for that.
2: Right. Isn't that a great thing for baseball's postseason? I think it's going to be even better because of this now.
0: It does add another layer of drama.
2: Yeah. Isn't that great for the sport?
0: Only if someone beats them.
2: But at some point, everyone hears this. Owners hear this. Players Association. We all hear, hey, this can't continue this way. Like, you had enough of a head start. That's on them, not the Dodgers.
0: Okay, but we're zeroing in on just the postseason.
2: Mm-hmm.
0: Part of the reason that Major League Baseball does not play nationally the same way other sports do, there's a couple factors here. One, because the schedule is just so daunting. People don't have the same attention span that they used to. And if you do have that attention span, you're focused on your team, so you're not sampling the rest of the league. It's very different than other sports. And number two, I think baseball has a major star power problem. Their stars do not resonate coast to coast with fans who are not of that fan base in the same way. And when you have so many of the biggest stars in the game concentrated in one area, that is not good for the visibility and the popularity of your sport all across Major League Baseball and every fan base.
2: Watching ESPN app last night, WWE SummerSlam, I saw an Ohtani commercial. I don't know that I've ever seen an Ohtani commercial before last night.
3: Where have you been?
2: It was Back Together Weekend this weekend in the NFL. QB battles, conversations around who should start. We'll get to that next. We're on Sportsmanlike, presented by Progressive Insurance.
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2: 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Back together weekend in the NFL this weekend. Courtney Cronin in for Canty today. Michelle Smallman, Evan Cohen with you on the launch day of the new ESPN Radio lineup. 10 a.m. to noon Eastern time. The Golics are back, baby. Noon until 3 Eastern. Rich Eisen, 3 until 5 Eastern. Matt and Myron move from Sundays to Monday through Friday. Freddie and Harry, 5 p. to 8 p. Eastern. Amber and Ian, 8 to 10 p. Eastern. Game night, Q Myers, 10 p. to 1 a.m. Eastern. And then SportsCenter all night, 1 a.m. to 6 a.m. Eastern time. Courtney, before we dive into the sound, back together weekend is kind of a phrase now that has popped up over the last few years. Can you just explain, when we say that, what that means around the NFL?
3: It's the first weekend that every team's in camp because it's later this year. Like, most teams are in training camp like far sooner than the first weekend of August, but it's around-the-clock coverage that we do on ESPN, and we did it with NFL Network this weekend too, on Saturday and Sunday. But Saturday was like the big day with all the shows that we did, and I was up at Halas Hall for that, and it's a fun weekend. I mean, if the weather cooperates, we were in a monsoon all weekend, but it's the chance for fans to come to training camp and really announce training camp is here, the march towards the season is commencing.
2: So there was one thing that happened on the NFL Live special that I just wanted to point out, and I can't figure out who it's more of a compliment for. They put a split screen of Field Yates and his hair and Sam Hartman of the Commanders and his hair. And I mean, this is the rare, you know who you look like double compliment. Because you know how like at some point, like, oh, you look like, 9 times out of 10, somebody will say to me, oh, you look like, and I'm like, really? That's who I, oh, that's rough. Like a celeb, right? That's great for both of them. I just want to point that out. I don't know who that's a bigger compliment for.
3: Sam Hartman's got a great head of hair.
2: Really so does. So does Field Yates.
0: Yeah. Really does. Both of them.
2: Just sit on that.
3: I'm
2: think
3: saying,
2: on
3: like,
2: it for a second.
3: For Field to get that compliment.
2: But for Sam to get that compliment.
3: I think we all knew. Field has great hair. Don't get me wrong. But Sam Hartman, an NFL quarterback, getting compared to him in the head of hair. I mean, we saw him years ago in the Seaport. Remember when he was playing? It was at Notre Dame when they were coming yes. through and doing the junket. Yes. I remember passing him in the hallway. I'm like, wow, that's a great head of hair.
0: I will say this. I think
3: it was impressive.
0: To Courtney's point, I think it's more a compliment to Field because Field is new to this particular hairstyle.
2: Yes. Oh, and he's trying something new
0: into
2: out.
0: It.
2: Good point.
0: So it's like you expanded your look. You tried something different, and it really worked. So much so that we're comparing you to
2: excellent
0: this
2: point.
0: Guy in this category.
2: That's the best point you've made today. I don't like any of your Dodgers points. This is the best point you've made today. It's a brilliant point. I don't agree with any of your Dodgers points
0: because
2: that I don't like them.
0: There's different buckets of hair, right? Like, it's like if you dye your hair a different color, we're going to compare
2: know.
0: You to someone. Like, if I went back brunette, they would compare me to a brunette. Oh, right. You look great. You look like this person.
2: Interesting. So it's on your, like, oh, your first day of this. Oh, you look like Jennifer Aniston. Day one of this new, that's unbelievable.
0: Correct.
2: Excellent. Bravo. Excellent point by you. Excellent point.
0: So shout out to Field. The look is working.
2: I mean, seriously, yeah. So Back Together Weekend had some sound around the quarterback position. Let's start in Cleveland. Deshaun Watson had this to say about a contract extension? What?
19: For sure. I mean, I think, you know, when I first got here, there was a lot of stuff going on, as the world knows. But I don't have no bad feeling towards Cleveland. I love Cleveland. Me and my wife, we got our house on the east side, so we're here all the time. We were here this summer. If you ask around, I'm at pretty much all the restaurants. I'm hanging out. So I haven't had a bad experience outside of, you know, just different times in the stadium. But again, I don't know why that narrative is out there that people think that I don't like Cleveland and my family. We've been enjoying it. We've been enjoying our time here. And yeah, that if the opportunity shows up, we'll see where it goes.
2: Is a contract extension, if he plays well, actually on the table?
3: Of course it is. If he starts, and I know that that's a weird thing to say because it feels like this was such a bust in terms of return on investment for the Browns when they gave him the $230 million fully guaranteed deal. He's only played a handful of games for him and hasn't looked good when he has been healthy and playing. But there's a very realistic possibility that if he wins the job, is a starter for the majority of the year, and looks like he can continue this level of play, granted, big if there, contract extension's absolutely on the table. It's a team that's trying to get out of quarterback purgatory. They absolutely could. I could feasibly see this happening. I think it would take a lot for it to happen, but yes, the conversation would 100% happen.
2: Courtney, let me ask you a follow-up as somebody who does this for a living and covering football. It's rare. It almost feels inappropriate for anyone, including me, to suggest that player owes it to the team to take significantly less than market value. In this specific case, I don't feel guilty asking that. If he's good this year,

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1: On this contract, you're never going to find that in sports. Not with his agent, who represents him, David Mulligetta, a power agent in the NFL. It just wouldn't happen. But optics-wise, I think when he's talking about, like, what's the narrative out there about I don't love Cleveland or, you know, I don't like it here? He said outside of what's happened in the stadium, what happened in the stadium was he got booed the day that he ruptured his Achilles. People were booing him off the field. I'm sure he didn't like that. But to maybe garner some goodwill with some with the fans, you would take less. I just realistically can't see that happening.
2: The fact that this is even a conversation is so mind-blowing to me. When he said, oh, that stuff that was happening when I got here, you mean the more than two dozen sexual assault and misconduct cases that were going on? That stuff that the Cleveland Browns pushed under the table and in order to have a productive quarterback, and they paid you $230 million guaranteed and gave up, what was it, three first-round draft picks amongst other draft picks in order to get you, and you've had one good half of football in that time due to poor play, suspension, and injury? If he starts and gives them anything, they should be like, hey, thanks. See you later. The fact that they would ever consider bringing him back based on what they dealt with during the tenure of this deal is absolutely ludicrous to me. Ludicrous. He has not been good. He has in no way lived up to this contract, and there's a lot of bad residue that comes with this. If you bring him, they should be relegated if they bring him back. Unless he is the MVP and they win the Super Bowl, there is no reason why they should ever even consider this. They should cut their losses.
3: You have an argument here. Let me ask you this then. Let's play out the unthinkable. He wins MVP and wins the Super Bowl. In your mind, regardless of that, should the Cleveland Browns, as we sit here on August 3rd, 2026, make up their minds today, no matter what, he will not be a part of our organization next year?
2: Unless XYZ?
3: No. That's a...
1: Like, just period.
2: Like, you're never going to get better than this. That will reach the apex.
3: No, more of, we cut our losses. We have zero on the books, in essence. You're saying the
1: unless... They get to finally rid themselves of
3: this. Right.
2: Yes,
3: there's a principal decision. Unless doesn't go along with a principal decision.
2: Jimmy Haslam called it a big swing and a miss. And all of a sudden, somehow, we're changing our tune, saying he has a fresh start. Based on what? Didn't he just throw six interceptions at camp? I understand wanting confirmation bias. You did take a big swing, and it has been a whiff. An embarrassing one at that. We're calling it the worst move in NFL history. The worst transaction in NFL history, people have dubbed this. And somehow you want to double and potentially triple down on it? Make it make sense to me, guys. Make me understand why this is even a conversation.
3: And that's why there's no unless. In your mind, if you ran the Cleveland Browns, you would have every right to say, there is no unless. I don't care if he starts 17 games.
2: I wouldn't even have him in the mix right now.
3: I know. And you'd be justified. And by the way, let's just keep it for this sake of this, based on football. For a football reason, you would have every right to.
2: I'm strictly talking about football right here in this moment.
3: I know you are. And that's why, like, you could say Shador is not yet a star. Shador has done more in the last year than Deshaun Watson has, and it's not close. The idea of talking about a contract extension seems wild. All right, Courtney is off to Bears camp, so check out her stuff, ESPN.com, at Courtney R. Cronin on Twitter, as well as you see her interview one-on-one with Colson Loveland during the show that she just tweeted out.
1: I tweeted it out during a commercial break.
2: It could have been a scheduled tweet. You don't know.
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9: Jalen Hurts is playing for his job this year, and Nick Sirianni is coaching for his. They're absolutely both going into the season on. I got bullied by the woman at the bakery the other day.
10: Love that.
9: Why were people hiding Zeppelis from me?
10: What? 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
9: Yeah, well, great. Great work, Mikey. Ugh.
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9: I'd like to talk about two people who were already on the lineup, and Amber and Ian.
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9: Friday. So Ian was at Big Ten Media Days, and he was talking to all these coaches and asking them questions. And the coaches were actually, like, surprisingly going at each other quite a bit. 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
9: 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It was really funny. 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And then they were asking, you know, who at ESPN Radio might fit some of these categories. Oh. And the question was, who at ESPN Radio would steal your drink at a bar? 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

0: at a bar. Pat Costello.
1: He is on air, technically, with, I'm over it. Okay.
0: Yeah, he's on air. On Unsportsmanlike, he's one of the producers of Unsportsmanlike, but he's on air. He has his own segment. Absolutely, people know his voice. It counts.
1: I'm going Evan Cohen. I'm going Cohen.
0: Evan Cohen doesn't drink.
1: I know. That's why.
0: He famously doesn't drink. So you have him. He's never had a sip of alcohol in his life.
1: He would just take it from behind. Like, as you're turning around, right? He'd just snag it and move it, maybe give it to somebody else.
0: Yes, and get rid of it because you've had too much.
1: No, not even that. Just to mess with you.
2: Oh.
3: To mess with you.
2: You know what, Pat? While I don't agree with the assessment of both of us, I understand why the assessment was made. I'll explain. Pat Costello, people could think what they want about him, and I'm saying this as a major compliment. He is very much a goody two-shoes. He's not a rule breaker. He's not going to steal. Like, Pat would not steal anything from anyone. And nor is he a big drinker in terms of like, oh my God, like Pat's in like a mess. I think perception-wise, because Pat complains that he doesn't have enough money for this, that, the other thing.
3: He's also outside a lot.
2: And because he's out and about a lot, I think perception could be he must be the guy that's out and about because he's drinking. In reality, he's out and about because he's experiencing stuff. And because he complains about money, he must steal. Not even close. So I do understand why maybe they would think that. With me, if you're saying if it was a bit for a prank, I could see me doing that. Mm-hmm. I wouldn't have any interest in seeing someone drink, though.
3: No, but Ian's point about you trying to mess with someone in a funny way, that I could see.
2: Yeah, I could see that.
3: And I could also see Amber's point about Pat, because Pat's like,
4: what?
3: This is free?
2: Well, no. It's not free if someone else paid for it, then you're
3: but
2: taking
3: it. But he didn't pay for it.
2: Yeah, but he wouldn't steal.
4: I've never been more insulted in my life.
5: I think what Evan said was more insulting than what Amber and Ian said.
2: How?
5: He said the perception of Pat is that he's out and about, so he must steal stuff.
2: No.
5: How did you get
2: either way?
4: He did say I steal.
2: No, I said out and about, you must be like drinking
5: you
2: up a storm.
5: You must be a belligerent drinker and steal a lot of stuff,
2: Pat. I mean, Nuno came on the air last week and said he's banged up from LeBron going to the Sixers and he's out for 3 days.
3: Yeah.
2: What do you think people took that as?
5: Yeah, well, that's
4: Nuno
5: self-reporting.
2: Yes. Yes, Nuno, did you not?
6: I don't think I did, actually.
5: I think he said it off air.
6: I might have said it off
2: air. Well, yeah, it's on air now.
6: Great.
3: Way to go, Ev.
5: Yeah, Pat, how was your belligerent drinking and stealing this
4: because
5: weekend?
4: Because of LeBron. Yeah, no.
2: Wait, so degenerate? Who would be most likely to steal something on our show? Non-prank, just steal.
4: Steal anything, not steal drinks.
2: Yeah.
5: I'm going Michelle.
3: Thievery? Me? No.
5: Michelle's crafty.
4: It's canty.
2: Steal? What?
6: I think Canty.
4: I mean, we've already got evidence that you guys have stolen previously.
5: You both stole from Perk.
2: I was not a part of that.
3: We did not steal from Big Perk.
2: You kind of did.
4: Canty's the most likely to like pick something up and be like, "Oh, I guess this is free," and just walk out with it and not think twice about it.
3: Wow. The most likely to steal something.
2: It's definitely not me. I can tell you that.
3: It's definitely not me either. I don't want anything that's not mine.
2: Well, yes, you would. You just wouldn't want to steal it from
3: someone. No, but I mean, like, if I didn't earn it or I didn't purchase it, I don't want it.
4: Tell that to Kendrick Perkins. Still looking for that coffee money.
3: That wasn't me. I'm not the one who had
4: You were an
3: funds.
4: Accomplice.
3: You're going to give it to me. That's fine.
5: You paid him back,
4: right?
5: That's
4: not good.
2: It's fascinating. Going back to Amber and Ian, AP to 10 p.m. Eastern, starting tonight here on ESPN Radio. It is fascinating. Of all the people on the network, they chose Pat and I for thievery. Like, why are Pat and I in jail off of this?
3: Well, who else would be in the mix?
2: I don't know, but what is... I'm trying to... You know what? I take everything back that I said. What have Pat and I both done to make you think we would steal from someone?
4: I mean, clearly Amber's never been out at a bar with me because I'm the person buying drinks for everybody.
2: See, that doesn't make sense either, though, Pat. Why would you do that?
4: Because I like to have a good time.
2: Right, but shouldn't you be angling for other people to buy drinks for you?
4: No.
2: No? Okay.
5: Evan's calling you broke.
2: No, I'm not.
3: You said, hey, Pat, brokey.
5: Pat, you drink a lot, you're broke, and you steal stuff. Thanks for coming on the
3: show. And you're
5: single. And you're single. Wait.
4: And bald.
5: That wasn't part of it.
2: All right, well, this is taking a turn. Next one, Pat.
4: I went to the Connecticut Pizza and Brew Festival yesterday.
5: Wait, so did I. I didn't see you there.
4: Oh, really?
2: Wow. You two are amazing.
5: When were you there?
3: We're always at the same thing.
4: At about 2.
5: That's what I got.
3: Oh, my God.
5: I didn't see you.
4: Yeah, I mean, it was a big place.
2: You know what? I would like to say something before you finish. The two of you clearly have similar interests. At some point, just...
4: I mean, it's pizza and beer. I mean, it doesn't take that much.
2: Everyone's interest. I get that.
5: Common interest. Pat's always drinking, as we know.
2: Same bands you like. You guys like a lot of the same music. At some points, you need to break down the wall and just hang out, the two of you, and schedule it.
5: Pat came to trivia that I hosted.
3: He did. I was there.
4: Yeah, that's true.
5: We had a good time.
2: So he went to hang out with Michelle. Okay, go ahead. Yeah. Pat, finish the story.
3: We're all still there.
4: We weren't even sure if Michelle was going to show up, actually.
3: What?
4: We were like, yeah, it was a 50-50.
3: I was coming. I am a woman of my word.
2: She stole someone's answers, I heard.
5: No, she locked in. Thief. Michelle was dialed
3: stole
5: in that
3: someone's
5: day.
3: Answers?
2: Thief. Trivia.
3: No.
2: Trivia thief.
4: Anyway, went to the Connecticut Pizza and Brew Festival yesterday with Cam, apparently. And the thing that I concluded is that New York pizza is just way better than New Haven pizza. And it's actually not that close. Like, I was walking around there and I had a couple different slices and was just like, yeah, no, this is just not as good. New York pizza is the GOAT.
5: I tend to agree. It was very good, but some of them were a little underwhelming.
3: Was this ever a debate?
2: Well, see, Connecticut calls itself the pizza capital of the world. Like, when you drive into Connecticut off the highway, there's a big sign that says that.
3: I could call
4: myself swear
3: the,
4: by it.
3: The wealthiest woman in the world. That doesn't make it true.
2: Okay, well, then I guess then you're comparing it to that. I would agree with, I don't understand. Like, every state in the country has somewhere in it where they're making New York-style pizza and they're branding it that way. That means it is clearly the best if everyone is trying to do that in all 50 states.
3: Correct.
2: Find a state where they don't have a place that brands themselves outside of New York as, we have New York-style pizza, so you should come in here and purchase the pizza because it's going to be better than whatever our hometown style may be. Or at least as good from out of town.
3: I don't know anywhere outside of Connecticut in this great country that's like, oh, you know where the pizza just really slaps? Connecticut.
4: The New Haven pizza is...
5: People know New Haven pizza.
4: Yeah, it has a big reputation.
2: Huge.
3: We're not talking about in the Midwest, I can tell you that. But we are talking about New York style pizza.
4: I've seen St. Louis pizza. That's a travesty.
3: This has nothing to do with St. Louis style pizza. I'm talking about the reputation
2: of
3: Connecticut pizza.
2: I like St. Louis style pizza better than Chicago style pizza.
3: Well, that's deconstructed lasagna. That's not even pizza.
2: That's what I say. I agree with you.
3: You have to eat it with a fork. It's not pizza.
2: Thank you. Yeah, at least yours is, St. Louis is thinner slices, correct?
3: Cracker crust.
2: I like that.
3: Square beyond compare.
2: Yeah, I think that's good. Because that's more in line with the aforementioned New York style.
3: People don't like the cheese in St. Louis.
2: What is it?
3: Provel.
2: I've never heard of that. That's different than provolone?
3: Yes.
2: I bet you that's better than the Chicago style, which is, as you said, lasagna. It's ridiculous.
3: It's indigenous to St. Louis, Provel cheese. But people don't like, people
2: the
3: are very
2: one thing,
3: picky
2: though,
3: about it.
2: Smalls, the one thing I will disagree with you on and agree with Pat and Cam on, Connecticut style pizza is world renowned as maybe the best pizza. I'm not saying I agree with it, but it is, they are correct in their assessment that those around the country would say that that New Haven style, the burnt, you know, brick oven kind of pizza is considered at that, you know, power ranking 1A or 1B, excuse me.
3: As someone that loves pizza, outside of people from Connecticut, I've never heard anyone say Connecticut style pizza, right? I've heard New York style, Detroit style, Chicago style, deep dish, never Connecticut nationwide.
2: We're Unsportsmanlike, presented by Progressive.
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0: sesh. We are here for you, 800-990-3776, as the rich get richer and the Dodgers get Tarek Skubal over the weekend. Lots of different ways to look at this, guys, but I, for one, am choosing to woosah my way through this.
1: Woosah?
0: Yeah, you know, woosah. Woosah.
1: Okay.
0: Yeah, you don't strike me as a yogi.
1: No, I put my guardrails. It's not even guardrails. What are the things, the noise barriers on the side of the highway? Yeah, those are up. Those are up. But I'm trying to stay positive, but I'm having a very, very difficult time.
0: This is good. We can work through this together.
2: Okay. So this is an improvement over what you texted yesterday.
1: Well, it's over. But I'm trying to stay positive.
0: As I said, we're going to work through this together.
2: Wait.
1: What?
2: I don't think you can start at a place of, it's over, but I'm trying to stay positive.
1: All right. Well,
2: if you're declaring it over, I don't. That doesn't get more bottom than
1: help
2: that.
1: Me. Help me then.
2: I wish I could.
0: We're going to try. We're going to work through this together, okay? Brewers were obviously in the mix. By every report, the Brewers made an offer to the Tigers to get Tarek Skubal to bolster their rotation. Brewers still have the best record in baseball. So there is that today. August, whatever the heck it is, 3rd, must be the 3rd. Yeah, because it's the trade deadline today, later today, 5 p.m. our time. I'm going to continue giving the Brewers the benefit of the doubt. It has worked really well so far. I believe that the front office of Matt Arnold, et cetera, understands the opportunity that the Brewers have in front of them. I believe he wants to take that next step and get this team to the World Series. In fact, believing otherwise would be foolish. I also believe, based on all the reporting we saw, that the Brewers were in the mix here. And sometimes the other side, because as you know, it takes two to tango. I believe that's what Billy Madison taught us. Sometimes the other side just doesn't tango. And there's a lot of conspiracy theories. We can play the X-Files music as the morning goes on. But Gabe, I am content this morning sitting in the space of, I think the Brewers did everything they could to get Tarek Skubal within reason, right? Because again, we knew who was not on the table. We knew the guys they were not willing to trade to go out and get this rental of a player. I think they went as far as they were willing to go. The Tigers said no. They decided to tango with the Dodgers. And I believe the Brewers are going to make an additional move, some move, before the trade deadline today. That is what is going to keep me riding, keep me high for the remainder of today.
2: I just wish they would have gone a little bit further. I mean, it's hard to know, and there's just so much information out there. You don't know what's true, what's not true. And if Logan Henderson, as much as I like Logan Henderson, it's a limited sample set right now. If Logan Henderson is what prevented this deal from happening, I think that could be a mistake. Because, yeah, if you want somebody, you got to give up something. I guess unless you're the Dodgers, then you don't really have to give up much because I don't think they really gave up that much. And, yeah, it seems unfair if, hey, we need to have Logan Henderson from the Brewers, and then they, I guess, decide that River Ryan, you know, who's almost as old as Chewy is at this point, as a prospect, is, you know, some sort of prize that they get back. But there's a lot of information out there, and I'm really hoping that within the next week, somebody like Jeff Passan, somebody like Ken Rosenthal comes out with the behind the Tarek Skubal trade article. Because there was a Tigers podcaster who said that it seemed like the Tigers were just kind of locked in on the Dodgers. And that there was a team that he talked to, didn't name the team, that made an offer and was basically told, thanks, but no thanks. And they were basically, it gave that team the feeling that they were only dealing with the Dodgers. Which, if that's the case, then yeah, then the Brewers had no chance. But I don't know if that's true. I don't know if that's not true. And just trying to parse all the information together is the tough thing over the last 24
3: plus hours. I think there's
2: necessary
3: nuance in that. The report was that they were focused on the Dodgers, but the team they talked to did not indicate that they were being unfair or only dealing with them. It was the Tigers all along believed the best offer were coming from the Dodgers.
2: Yes.
3: So they were fielding offers, but they kind of told teams, like, you're not close.
0: And look, I think it's important to recognize.
2: But why not wait?
0: Or make other calls, right, and say, here's what the Dodgers are offering. Yeah. How can you up the ante? How can you make it better? How can you sweeten the pot, et cetera, et cetera, et cetera. It is possible, though, that the Tigers were focused on those prospects. It is possible that the Tigers liked those guys. You know, whatever it is that they offer, whatever it is that's in their skill set. Sometimes teams, managers, et cetera, get fixated on certain players. Who knows if the brass for the Tigers liked one or both of those guys when they were, you know, younger, when they were in the draft process and they just didn't get them. And then all of a sudden it's like, oh, we got a chance to get those guys. Like, again, who knows all of those details? I'm basing my position right now on I trust what the Brewers have done at every turn. So why would I not give them the benefit of the doubt that they made it as close to possible as happening as they could have, given whatever their parameters were to?
1: I trust the organization, but I don't agree with it. I mean, there's things Ron did, who I trust implicitly, that over my career that I didn't agree with. And I don't agree with this. I'm kind of with Gabe. I'm like, you didn't do enough. You didn't do enough. So now I pivot to, so I put my guardrails up, and I'm like, well, why do anything now? Why? Why get rid of players now? I'm trying not to look at the season as over, but I mean, we just have too many sample sizes in the past of like, they cannot compete with that pitching staff. I'm sorry. You can't. It's almost like unfair.
2: One of these five will not be in the Dodgers postseason rotation. Yamamoto, Otani, Skubal, Glasnow, or Snell. One of those five will not be in the rotation.
0: Cut off his mic.
1: Yeah, that's what I'm saying.
0: You're not following the rules this morning. You are not doing what I want you to do. Shut him up.
3: You're also not mentioning the young up-and-coming superstar Robleski, too.
2: So, correct. Yeah.
3: Yeah. They've got two guys that they can just put in long relief and say, yeah, go ahead.
1: But there's risk with everything. Even the Micah Parsons trade, there is still risk because if he plays out his contract and they don't win a Super Bowl, mm-hmm. that's a failure.
2: Yeah, but you can respect...
1: That's a failure.
2: But you respect the risk that you took.
1: And I love the risk.
2: Yes.
1: Yes.
2: I respect it. And
0: I don't even want to throw this information out there, but GetUp just put a graphic on the screen of exactly what you just said, Gabe. Here's the five potential rotation for the Dodgers, and everyone except for one had an ERA of under 3 since 2002.
3: And they were all top 8 in MLB.
0: That's literally what the graphic was. So, yes, as I continue to try to be the optimistic person over here, I should also turn that television off.
2: Because the problem is, and again, it's baseball, and weird things can happen over series, especially shorter series, if you're able to shorten them. But there is a talent deficit between the Brewers and Dodgers. Between the Dodgers and everybody, right? The Dodgers are the best roster in baseball. And they just made the biggest move to improve their roster that they possibly could make. So no matter what the Brewers do, that deficit has grown. And I'm just trying to figure out ways to close that gap. I don't know if that's a bat. I don't know if that's multiple pitchers. Because I don't know how you close in on that gap other than hope that they have a bunch of off days if they meet in the NLCS.
1: Was their offer competitive?
2: I don't know what the official offer was. I've seen out there what McKelvey put out, hey, here's what the Brewers, you know, likely similar offer would have been. It would have been Pena. It would have been Logan Henderson and a name you have not
1: heard
2: of.
1: The fact that this deal didn't happen at 4:00 today means they weren't competitive. The fact that it happened on Saturday would tell you they weren't competitive because they went as far as they were going to go.
0: Unless, again... And I do think at some point we probably have to bring up some of these conspiracy theories that might be fueling why this happened, which is everybody knows that in December there is going to be a lockout. And there is a conspiracy theory out there that if the Dodgers get the biggest trade asset in Tarek Skubal, it infuriates, it incites baseball fans so much that the owners can continue leaning on that narrative, which they have already trotted out there, which is, we're just trying to do right by the fans. We're just trying to give the fans what they want. The fans want a salary cap. Let's make the salary cap happen. And it furthers that sort of war that we know is going to happen between the players and the owners come December of this year.
3: I think even if you entertain those conspiracies, you're still pointing the fingers at the people at the bottom who are unwilling to pay prices. So even if there's some collusion happening here, which I do not believe. I believe all along the Dodgers, who have shown time and time again they're willing to be the most aggressive, sometimes they do definitely have an unfair advantage. That exists. But the people to blame are the people who aren't ponying up.
0: Well, what's crazy, Joshy, is in this situation, their unfair advantage isn't why they got the deal done.
3: No.
2: It factors in.
3: It is, yes.
2: It factors in because if, let's say, this deal blows up in their face and the injury with Skubal pops up again and the Skubal scope doesn't last the entire season and it blows up and they gave up these they don't care if they gave up prospects for nothing.
0: Fair.
2: Because they can then take that advantage of the money they have because of their TV deal and then go spend it and do whatever they want.
0: The margin for error is larger for the Dodgers. But from a currency standpoint, guys, if currency was prospects, the Brewers had the best prospects, right? Again, going back to the caveat of they probably didn't want to get rid of some of them, right? We heard names that were untradeable, that were not on the list. They would not be entertained. If these names came up, the Brewers were saying thanks, but no thanks. We understand that as well. And to your point, when you operate the way the Brewers do, you can't afford to just give away some of those top tier prospects. You actually need them to build your big league team. 800-990-3776 if you want to weigh in this morning on Tarek Skubal goes to the Dodgers. Brewers apparently in the mix, but were not able to get him, were not able to acquire him. And now the trade deadline is the next thing because that is later today. And I'm sure Matt Arnold and company are busy making calls. I'm sure they're looking to see what is out there. I'm sure they're looking for ways to improve this roster because, Gabe, if you are aware and fans are aware of the talent disparity between the Brewers and the Dodgers, they sure as hell are as well. Right? And you can hope, you can knock on all the wood you want and hope that your guys outperform, that everybody performs at the highest level come this fall, come this playoff run. But I don't think you want to hitch your wagon to that.
2: No, they have to do something. Whether it's bullpen arm, I mean, hell, whether it's all three. Maybe, you know, we've been thinking this entire time, okay, maybe they get a starter and then a reliever. Well, why not get all three? Why not get a starter, reliever, and a bat in the next 9 hours and 45 minutes? Why not try to go all three and try to just a little bit incrementally increase everything that you have across the board? Because that's how you try to then close that gap. You're not going to close it all the way, but if you could close it enough where it becomes a close, tight, interesting series, then maybe you get a couple of breaks that go your way and we get the World Series for the first time since 1982. You weren't aggressive enough to get Skubal, but now you got to maybe go be aggressive enough
1: Are they kind of the Ted Thompson philosophy? Remember Ted wouldn't go out and get any free agents, and Ted's philosophy was, hey, let's just keep this team in the mix every single year, and one of these years we'll win it.
2: Well, that's...
1: Instead of, you know, because he never signed any free agents.
2: Yeah, I mean, he was selective when he did, obviously, because he signed Charles.
1: Yeah.
2: That worked out. Signed Julius Peppers. And I think Julius had three pretty good seasons here.
1: But sometimes
2: he was very selective.
1: To overpay for special. Like, if looking back now, I'd be fine with three first-round draft picks for Micah Parsons. I would.
3: Remember Randy Moss?
1: But look at how it blew up in the Jets' face with Aaron Rodgers.
2: Yeah.
1: You know?
3: Yeah. The important thing, and I don't want to sound doomer here, but with what we know is available, would it even make sense to sacrifice a significant amount of prospects for a team like the Dodgers? You are almost certainly not going to beat with the pitching and the hitting lineup they have. With Skubal and preventing him from there, I believe the Brewers have a great chance. A substantial chance with
2: which is honestly part of the reason why I think the Dodgers didn't need to make
3: the Skubal
2: move. They wanted to keep Skubal away because they didn't want to face Ms. Skubal in a playoff series and back-to-back games.
3: Where you face them twice in a 7-game series.
1: Yeah.
3: That's 4 games right there, and then you just need one good game from Harrison, Henderson, Drohan, whoever you get. And that's it right there. At what point does it just not make sense now to sacrifice for what is available at this point?
0: Well, that's what Chewy said.
3: Right.
0: Chewy said, now, if you didn't get him, don't bother giving up more of your prospects, any of your prospects, to go out and get something that will just essentially make you feel better, Right? Because I said it this morning to you guys. I said, yeah, the Cubs made a move. Braves made a move. Dodgers obviously made the move. Do the Brewers have to make a move just to save face?
2: What if you do something like get CJ Abrams?
3: Because he's got
2: more control.
3: Yes.
2: So you can give, I mean, if you want to treat him as a rental and then he just plays third base for the rest of this year and then you trade him with his 2 years left.
3: Correct.
2: You know, after this year, because you've got Jesus Mate or Fisher or whoever you want to play third base, assuming there's baseball next year, then you can do that and recoup some of the cost that it would get for you to go get CJ Abrams and improve this lineup immediately.
3: That's about the only move that really, I think, makes a ton of sense, where you are retaining an asset at the end of the season.
0: Isn't there some other Detroit pitcher that people have been mentioning?
2: Casey Mize. Uh-huh. Who would also be a rental. He's basically got just 1 year left on his deal. He's pitched pretty well throughout the course of the season. So he would also be a rental. George Kirby is a name out there who you would have control of. So to that point, Joshy, yes, but I think there are moves that they can make that won't just be for this season if they can get guys that have control beyond the season.
0: And for whatever it's worth, too, I don't know if you saw the report that the Brewers were never really in on the Freddy Peralta sweepstakes.
1: Yeah, I saw that.
0: Is moved, obviously, this weekend as well. But it sounded like the Brewers were thanks, but no thanks on the Freddy Peralta.
2: Chris Hook must have. We were hypothesizing that Hook saw something that he could fix. He must have saw something and went, nah, I can't fix that.
1: What? How long do they have Harrison locked up for?
2: Kyle Harrison?
1: Yeah.
2: Oh, 6 years, 7 years? Is this his rookie? I mean, well, I don't know how much arbitration he's got left. Because he pitched a little bit for the Giants, and so I think it's 4 years. Actually, now that I think
1: I'm out on the rental. I'm out. Done. There should be no.
2: Well, yeah, because to me, the rental makes sense when it's somebody the level of Scooble.
1: Yeah.
3: Right. That was the proverbial CC opportunity.
1: Yes. Yeah.
2: Mm-hmm. By the way, 4 years left of Kyle Harrison after this year.
0: So let's just, before we move on here, because we got to take a break here on Jen, Gabe, and Chewy. Are you guys mad at the Brewers? Is there anybody here on this panel who...
1: Not mad. I'm just
0: disappointed.
2: He's disappointed. he's not mad. He's just disappointed.
0: I could hear it in his voice.
2: He didn't want to say it because he heard it himself.
3: I think it's important to realize the reporting we saw from Adam McKelvey, which was an unsourced report of the trade being Pena... And who was the other name, Gabe? Sorry, Henderson?
2: Henderson.
3: That is not substantiated by, this was the offer they made and was refused. Those two things are getting conflated. That was just a number and a trade idea that got floated out there. The Brewers had every opportunity to go make this.
0: Let's get the specific wording from Adam McKelvey, because he said, I asked about a relative comp to the package the Dodgers gave up for 3 months of Scooble and heard this in response. Henderson, Pena, Letson, or not?
3: Yeah. So that doesn't mean that was what the Brewers offered and got declined on.
2: Yes. I do not believe that that's what the Brewers offered.
3: I do not either.
2: Because I think if the Brewers offered that,
3: the trade gets done.
2: Tarek Skubal's pitching tomorrow night for the Brewers.
3: Correct. And I think that's important to remember, because I think people are confusing those things. The Brewers had every opportunity to do it. They chose not to. I think they have a surplus of prospects, the amount of prospects that they can still trade a rental and have a great, great future.
0: You being frustrated / angry with the Brewers, though, hinges on believing that they didn't offer something more than the Dodgers. I'm not willing to accept that yet. Again, I'm with Gabe. I'd like to see what some of the behind the scenes, what some of the things are. I am choosing right now to believe that the Tigers wanted to do business with the Dodgers. For whatever reason, play the X-Files music, or, you know, it was a wink and a nod and a handshake. Maybe Scooble wanted to go to the Dodgers. Gabe, you mentioned also this morning that the detail of the Dodgers taking care of him, getting his contract in before the...
2: Yeah, if he signs so by going to the Dodgers, if this is where he was going to go as a free agent this offseason, like, you can't be a free agent until the new league year begins, and there's not going to be any signings with the pending lockout. But now that he is a Dodger... They could sign him to an extension because he's one of their own guys. Mm-hmm. And then his new mega deal could potentially get grandfathered in to whatever the new CBA looks like.
0: There's just too many details right now that we don't know.
2: Which would be negligence by the Tigers.
0: The public doesn't know. Mm-hmm. So I'm going to reserve judgment on blaming the Brewers or being angry with the Brewers until we have more of those details. 800-990-3776. And that's just because the Brewers have really done a really, really good job assembling a roster that currently has the best record in baseball. And I know Doesn't matter a hill of beans. If you can't compete with the Dodgers, come postseason time. But right now, I'm going to continue giving them the benefit of the doubt, and I'm going to continue believing that the Brewers can put this team in a position to compete this fall. Gabe?
2: LowTUSA.com. 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
5: Southbound on 41, slowing down from Silver Spring down to Capitol Drive. Northbound's backed up from North Avenue to Capitol. Westbound on 94, got delays from 35th Street to Holly Road. Back on the brakes west to Highway 100, crossing over the county line towards Elm Grove Road. Eastbound 94, delays out of the stadium interchange to 35th Street. And checking the TMJ4 Storm Team forecast today, mostly sunny, a high of 78. Tonight, mostly clear, a low of 64. 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From the WTMJ Traffic Center, I'm Debbie Lazaga on 94.5 ESPN.
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11: 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I mentioned earlier in the show the Brewers do have the best record in baseball. I believe they have one fewer loss than the Dodgers. Brewers lose yesterday, though. BT-dubs, the Dodgers have lost three in a row, so if maybe that makes you smile this morning. Jacob Mizorowski, absolutely magical again on the mound yesterday against the Angels. Not enough, however, as the Brewers, well, they didn't score any runs. And the Miz gave up one home run to Wade Mechler, and that, well, I think it was 3-0 was the final.
12: 3-0 was the final. The home run he gave up was a 2-run homer.
11: Yep.
14: I wonder if they're deflated, too.
11: Well, Miz was asked about the trade deadline, and he shut it down. Like, repeatedly. Was like, not going to talk about that. So
15: I'm asking guys in the clubhouse here about the trade deadline. It's 24 hours away now. What are you?
16: I'm good. I don't want to answer it.
17: Even on the Dodgers?
16: I'm not even. Yeah, I'm good. So you can just stop the question.
14: He was told, I guarantee. Yeah. I'm like, do not. But I remember when we signed.
18: Are you speaking from someone who got reprimanded before for saying too much?
14: Yeah, it does sound like that.
11: Are you talking about on this show? Good grief. You do that every week with him, Josh.
14: But when we signed Reggie, I was just like, what? It was kind of like.
12: Yeah.
14: And then the whole Andre Rison thing.
12: Mm-hmm.
14: Like, and we were excited again. But I'm trying to

0: think I've ever been on a deflated end. Or it's
1: well,
0: just
1: you would have been gone by the time, yeah, because you were gone when the Tony Gonzalez thing and Randy Moss thing almost happened.
0: Yeah.
1: You know, so.
0: I mean, you feel bad for the player that stepped up and now has to play. Like with Andre Rison, I forget, it probably would have been Biebs, but Biebs was older and understood it. But for a young player to be like, okay, your starting receiver goes out.
1: So what,
0: it's my time to shine, and no, it's not.
1: So you're telling me you feel bad for Terry Mickens and DMA?
0: Yeah, no,
1: Derek
0: you
1: Mays.
0: Do because you know they're good guys, but you know the end game is to win it all. So,
2: and I don't want to be a prisoner of the moment, but I asked Gabe this morning. I said, you know, so Miz goes out there and you know throws another gem, 10 strikeouts in the game, and they don't score any runs. Like, are you now going, well, maybe we actually need a bat. Maybe we need somebody, we need some power. We need some, because again, Miz can go out there and do exactly what he did yesterday against one of these playoff teams. And if they can't put runs on the board, game, who cares?
1: Yeah, but I mean, the bats that are out there are, again, unless it's CJ Abrams, maybe Isak Paredes becomes available from the Astros. There's not a lot of bats. What piece was I just looking at on ESPN.com of 10 guys that could be like potentially dealt today?
0: But is a bat,
1: and I think the only bat was Dalton Varsho, and no thank you.
0: Is a bat going to do anything? I mean, really?
3: UW Milwaukee, great.
1: Yeah, yeah, he's Wisconsin's own Dalton Varsho, Northwoods League legend.
0: But will a bat do anything, Gabe?
1: Yeah.
0: When you're going up against the Dodgers in that rotation.
1: Yeah, because when you have guys that can hit home runs, like yesterday.
0: I'm not feeling better. You guys are not helping.
1: No, like yesterday.
0: You're supposed to wooshoo me.
2: Woosah. Don't ask anyone to wooshoo you. I don't know what that is. It could be an HR violation.
1: Well, ask Angie later tonight, see what happens. But like yesterday, so Miz pitched fantastic, but he left the one pitch with the cutter where he didn't want to leave it, and the Angels scored two runs off.
2: Oh, I thought he said in the postgame show he actually liked the pitch. He thought he liked where he put it. I'm just telling you what he said.
1: I don't know if he said it twice, actually. Yeah, I mean, sure.
2: But if that
1: happens with the Brewers, if they have more power, if they get a guy like CJ Abrams who can drive the ball out of the ballpark and gives your lineup more depth, that certainly can help.
2: Reaction rolling in this morning on the Carbless Talk and Text line. Liss is more, 800-990-3776. I'm not angry at the Brewers, Hunter in the 414 says. I'm angry with the fact that MLB exists in such a way the Dodgers are able to do what they do without consequences affecting them in any meaningful way. Meanwhile, Troy says, what if this scooble to the Dodgers trade creates a rift within their locker room and blows up their chemistry? That could lead to a Brewers World Series appearance. I guess we're doing that this morning, Troy, in the 262. Jared weighs in, says, not mad or disappointed in the Brewers. I might be upset with Detroit. If any team is trading an ace to the Dodgers, they're basically saying, yeah, go ahead, win another title. Go get more if you're giving the Dodgers anything, which is a very good point.
0: Mm-hmm.
2: I think most of Major League Baseball is upset with the Detroit Tigers this morning, saying, hey, man, you had an opportunity to, you know, hold them over, what is it, a barrel? What's the phrase of like?
1: Yeah, hold them over a barrel. Yeah.
2: And get the maximum amount for this high caliber player. Why didn't you? I mean, generally speaking, from everything I've read and everything I've listened to, it seems like a lot of people in the league who are plugged in go, that's it? That's what they got? Wait, somebody said Bupkis. They got Bupkis for Tarek Skubal. That's not a great look for the Detroit Tigers. You're basically like a laughing stock of the MLB this morning.
1: That's why it's trying to put all these pieces together and try to make this whole thing make sense, which is why I'm hoping somebody just puts everything together and, hey, here's what it was.
2: And maybe it was just that Skubal wanted to go to the Dodgers and the Detroit Tigers wanted to do right by him because he is a two-time American League Cy Young winner and he was great for them and he put butts in the seats. I don't know. I don't love that as a reason for why they would have made this move, but maybe that's as simple as it was.
0: Yeah, it could have been. You know, like when they traded Brett, they gave him the option of two places, either Tampa Bay or New York. So I could see that.
1: But as a rental, like again, because he's going to be a rental. It's not like the NBA. It's not like Giannis, right? Where whoever in the NBA, when the Bucks traded for Damian Lillard, whenever you make that trade, NBA doesn't really do rentals. Like the only rental I can ever think of was a recent rental would have been when Kawhi went to the Raptors. He got traded to the Raptors. Yeah. They ended up winning a championship, and then he was gone that following season. In baseball, these rentals happen all the time. Like the Brewers knew they weren't going to sign him to an extension. In the NBA, you make these trades because you're going to sign the guy to an extension.

0: attention. The Brewers knew all along this was going to be a rental because they couldn't.
1: Mm-hmm.
0: So, I mean, him saying, oh, I want to go to the Dodgers, he doesn't have the power there.
2: Right.
0: The Tigers are just going to trade him because everyone knows he's a rental other than the Dodgers.
3: Theoretically, but that's what I'm saying, guys, is if they had gotten a huge haul, then I would go, the Tigers went, sorry, dude, wherever you want to go, we don't care. We're going to get the biggest haul we can. But they didn't. And that's where I go, well, maybe, I'm just trying to logic my way through this thing, maybe they deferred to his preference.
2: Wouldn't Occam's Razor tell us that that was just the best offer and they believed that was going to be the best offer they got and the other teams?
3: But I go back to Chewy's point. Why not wait till the deadline? Wait and see who else was willing to put together a package that was better than the Dodgers.
2: I don't know if the waiting till the 11th hour is, I mean, they did it Saturday night at like, what, 9 p.m.
0: Yeah.
2: Central time? Like, I don't. They clearly were talking about this. This had been going along for a long time. Like, I'm hesitant to think there's some conspiracy at foot here other than they looked around, they fielded offers, and they said, well, yeah. Because we've talked about, Gabe, on this show, about how the rental price has gone down precipitously.
0: Yes. Versus when the Brewers did this in 2008 with Cecil.
2: Right. And the main prospect the Dodgers gave up is like a top 20 guy. In all of baseball, by all the rankings.
0: Yeah, I mean, the hitter they gave up
2: right.
0: is having a real good year, has some power potential. He's only 21.
3: Okay, I'll pull on this thread then, Joshy. Why wouldn't the Brewers have gone up and above? What is the reason why? Because they're so enamored with it, and again, this is speculative. We don't know this. Logan Henderson? They're just so in love with him that they were like, absolutely not. He's off the table.
1: I think it's a different philosophy. I just think it's as simple as, hey, let's just stay relevant every year. We're set up for the future, and we'll win one of these times.
3: Instead of where we are anymore.
1: And Goody had a hold your left one as a GM. I mean, Bob Harlan said as much when he went in and said, hey, I'm going to trade for Favre, this Favre kid in Atlanta. And they're like, what? You know,
3: does it have to be the left one? Could you hold the right one?
1: One, two, and three.
2: I think winning a World Series means more to me and the fans than it does to the Brewers organization. I think they understand filling the stadium, being relevant and in the playoffs is their best path.
3: I don't think so anymore. What's changed is the window is open. They see that they are a team that can contend. And again, 2 days ago, I felt stronger about this argument than I do right now because of everything that we've talked about with the Dodgers and what they're rolling out. But I don't believe that anymore. I think we are a prisoner of that Mark Adonazio quote from 2 years ago where he said something about a summer of fun. And I think we are clinging to that and using that as an excuse / explanation for why this thing didn't pan out.
2: Right, but since that moment, they've done nothing but cut the salaries and not go out and make any moves.
1: Could you imagine today if we had Skubal?
2: Yeah, it'd be the best day ever.
1: It'd be like, and it almost feels like we could will them to win the World Series. Here we go.
0: I probably would be fired because I'd still be drunk from celebrating all weekend. And I'd be drunk on the air.
1: What was your guys, when I saw it?
3: How do we make that happen?
0: Get a time machine and get my honor to trade for Tarek Skubal.
1: When you guys saw it, what was your first reaction? Mine was the O word. I'm like, oh.
0: So
1: OV.
0: I had to wake up. I went to bed before it happened on Saturday night. I had to be up early yesterday for some work stuff. So I woke up and I saw it. I'm like, of course.
3: Oh, no, you didn't see it Saturday night?
0: Nope.
1: I saw it at the
0: first
1: wedding.
0: First thing, I'm like, 5 o'clock Sunday morning.
3: Oh. So, yeah, I got to sit in it. In fact, the tweet that I put out, which got rave reviews, was fart noise. I mean, and Dario and Chase, my husband and my son, were at the Spider-Man movie, and I texted them, and I think they were angry that I texted them that because
1: you wrecked the movie.
3: Sort of ruined the experience a little bit. I think it was they did not prefer to know that going into the film, but I said it was fantastic for whatever it's worth. 800-990-3776, your reaction to the Brewers not getting Tarek Skubal, him instead going to the Dodgers, the rich get richer. We put it on the Jen, Gabe, and Chewy Infinity Exteriors poll. Are you mad at the Brewers for not acquiring Tarek Skubal? Right now, 59% of people are saying no, 40% of people are saying yes. Again, my question to you would be, Do you then think that the Brewers just did not make an offer that was comparable to the Dodgers? 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
5: From Appleton Avenue down to Capitol Drive. We've also got northbound 41 backing up from about Mayfair Road up to Burleigh. Westbound 94, usual backups from 35th Street to Holly Road. Eastbound slowing down a bit coming out of the stadium interchange towards

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12: Let's say you're looking for a dinner that actually impresses and cocktails that keep the conversation going. I've got the great place for you. It's the second floor of St. Kate the Arts Hotel, the Studio Kitchen and Cocktails. They've got bold, elevated dinners, thoughtfully crafted cocktails. It's the kind of place where every plate and every pour is actually made with intention. Come for dinner, stay for another round. The Studio Kitchen and Cocktails is on the second floor of St. Kate the Arts Hotel. Reaction rolling in Fast and Furious this morning as Brewers fans react to Tarek Skubal going to the Dodgers. Let's go out to the phone lines, 800-990-3776. Ben in Random Lake, you're up first on Jen, Gabe, and Chewy this morning. How you feeling today, pal?
11: You know what? So as a Brewer fan who's been a fan about 1988, I've seen the bad and I've seen the crap, and I think we all can say that, you know, we're due for success, right? And then you see a fan base who were the ones who footed the bill so the Brewers could stay in the stadium. And I guess all we really expect is a little appreciation and maybe the so-called aggression that the national pundits are saying, oh, the Brewers are going to be aggressive. And I think that's where people are getting pissed.

0: because their aggression right now is a non-hitting catcher and a guy with a 4.66 ERA in Hoyer. And what did we give him? Yoho, and we gave him Perkins. I'm not expecting Tarik Skubal. I never was. Would it have been nice? Yeah, hey, it's a pipe dream. It would have been cool, but it didn't happen. But here we sit, and we're not looking at subtracting from our roster currently. We're looking to add to success. A guy like Luke Weaver, maybe a guy like Casey Mize. C.J. Abrams, again, that's a pipe dream. Would it be great? Sure, but I'm not playing him at third base because his defense is terribly suspect. What I'm expecting out of this organization right now, to be honest with you guys, is absolutely nothing. They're going to tell us after the trade deadline, guys, we tried. We tried really hard. They just wanted too much. And unfortunately, that's the way it's going to go for us Brewer fans, that we're always going to be thinking, man, this would be great, and it's never going to happen because the organization at this time, whether it be Ignacio or Matt Arnold, they just don't have the gumption to take that next step and push themselves over the top to put themselves in serious World Series contender baseball. Now, to touch on exactly real quick what Truly said, it almost seems like Brewer fans are okay with the fact that, well, it's the Dodgers, guys. They have the five best pieces in their starting rotation, and I'm sick and tired of it. I really am. Okay, in baseball, you have to be the hottest damn team right before the playoffs to get to even have the chance to get into the World Series. Right? That happened how many times with the Dodgers when they had old butt pocket guy and Snell pull out his stupid notepad out between batters every damn at bat? And the Dodgers just suck. Okay, that's all they are. They don't really. Homegrown talent, they just buy championships. And we know in Wisconsin, that's not what we do. We work hard.
1: Gotta let you go, Ben. Appreciate the call. Really good stuff there. And we said it was a vent session. So again, Ben doing some venting this morning. We appreciate it.
2: And the Dodgers being there is the bummer part of this. Because in any other, in the last 20 years of baseball, the Brewers being as good as they are the last 2 years, you'd feel really, really good about them trying to win a World Series. But the Dodgers have existed now for the last, whatever, 5 years,
1: in
2: 6 years,
1: form, in this
2: form of going out there and buying and purchasing everyone.
3: Let's say they did get Skubal and they overpaid for him. If Skubal got us to the World Series but we lost, would it be worth it?
4: Yes.
2: Mm-hmm.
3: Okay.
2: Getting
4: imagine
2: back to a
4: World
2: Series
4: in this city, state. It'd be pandemonium.
1: Well, yeah. Because if you're in the World Series, that means you beat the Dodgers.
3: Yes. Yes.
2: Not necessarily.
1: Well.
2: Somebody else could have.
1: Sure.
2: Just like they didn't. They didn't have to beat the Cowboys in the route to the Super Bowl.
3: But I'm just. Because I brought up Parsons earlier, and I think Parsons has to win them a Super Bowl in order for that trade to be successful.
2: Because it's a different standard for the Packers versus the Brewers.
1: Lots of reaction continues to roll in. If you're on the line, stay on the line. We got to get to a very special guest coming up next on Jen, Gabe, and Chewy. Stick around.
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1: It's a very big day on ESPN Radio. If you've been with Jen, Gabe, and Chewy since the beginning, you know this next guest is one of the OGs, someone we had on the show back at the beginning. And today he debuts a brand new radio show with his dad on ESPN Radio. The Golic starts right after Jen, Gabe, and Chewy here on ESPN Radio. We got Mike Golic Jr. Go, Joe! Good morning! So great to have you back with Jen, Gabe, and Chewy.
0: Guys, pumped to be back. Pumped to be back as a part of the team. But Jen, like you said, I'm pumped to be back on the air with you guys, man. All my excitement for getting back to radio. I texted this to Jen the other day. So much of it was reminded when I would come on with you guys. Like, this is how it's supposed to be. You guys have a ton of fun. So glad to be back with y'all. How's everybody doing?
3: We're doing great, Gojo. Excited for your new and upcoming show. Although we are licking our wounds a little bit with the Skubal trade to the Dodgers. What'd you think of it?
0: Yeah, you know, unfortunately, it wasn't surprising. Like, we had seen the smoke on this fire for a while, but I said to someone the other day, to still see it spelled out as real, but this juggernaut team can continue to go out here and add. It's all the fuel to the fire that everyone on the ownership side needs to try and curry favor with the fans to go ahead and lock things out next year. I mean, it's sad the fact that we're already talking about next season like it's a foregone conclusion that that's a lost cause. So, you know, if you're the Dodgers, you've done everything in your power to try and make sure that things break your way going back to the bankruptcy lawsuit, and it's worked. So I have a hard time faulting them for it, but I can understand for, you know, teams around the rest of Major League Baseball. I saw the other day the Dodgers' luxury tax bill is higher than the payrolls of like 16 teams. I can understand how this is another frustrating blow in the way the system works.
2: I mean, Gojo, I mean, I have hate in my heart for the Dodgers. I can easily find ways to find fault with them and blame them for everything. So that's, you just got to get to our level here, bud.
0: I know. I'm out in Los Angeles, though. Like, I got neighbors flying the flag.
2: Sure.
0: And you know what? I got to pick and choose my battles because
14: I'm in Big Ten country, as you guys remember, so I got all these SC fans around me that I have to constantly remind can't stop the run in a meaningful game played in the Midwest. So that's my main charge when it comes to bristling with the fans around here. I got to keep the Dodger people on my side. They sell good hot dogs.
1: Mike Golic Jr. joining us on the Yingling Hotline here on Jen, Gabe, and Chewy. Okay, a big college football fan, of course, as we know, you played college ball at Notre Dame. How would this work in college football? Like, we've seen a ton of parity when it comes to college football, right? A different team winning it every year. Sure, you know, you've had, you know, some SEC teams that have been in the playoff over and over again. But I feel like the fans like that on any given year, anybody can win it. That doesn't feel like the case in Major League Baseball right now, and that feels like a problem.
14: No, and you know, Jen, the irony of that is college football is operating more, and I've always said this is the connection to me that is the best comparative point for college football. It's operating more like English soccer. And I don't know if any of you guys have ever read The Club. If anyone listening hasn't, it is, I think, the best sports book I've ever read, and it's about how the English Premier League was formed. And the big takeaway for that is you can only win in that league by spending money. There's no money balling that stuff. There's no anything. It is you spend to acquire great players, and then you have a chance of winning. That's kind of where we're at in college football right now. You look at the dollar amounts being spent right now. Even Indiana's story, as heartwarming as it was, is helped at least in part by the fact that they got a sugar daddy named Mark Cuban who came and started cutting checks at the right time to help this. Bert Cignetti and this team certainly did it with less than some other rosters that we've seen recently, and so that gives a lot of people hope. But I do think it is an interesting bit of irony that, hey, this parity is happening at a time where in college football, you are seeing a bigger divide between the haves and the have-nots. It's just there are more haves than we thought that were going to be possible. So it has created a great environment. Like, I didn't think the 12-team playoff was going to give us as many competitive teams with championship possibilities as it has. But between the portal and NIL, it evened it out in a way that I didn't see coming.
3: While sticking with college football, Gojo, there's a big game in this state in Lambeau Field, Notre Dame, Wisconsin. Will you be in attendance?
14: I will be. Going to come out for that one and take it in. I get lucky, so I call college football games for TNT on the weekend still. We're at West Virginia on Saturday at noon, so I'm going to hop a flight after that one, get myself out there, and come hang out with you guys and see if Notre Dame can live up to all this hype.
2: Well, if they can't beat Wisconsin, Gojo, it could be a long season for your Fighting Irish. All right, let's.
1: Hey, Wisconsin is on the up and up. All right, you heard it here first.
2: But we're also excited because
14: I need that for my sanity. I'm sorry.
2: Mike Golic Jr. joining us here on the Yingling Guest Hotline. Training camp has opened up. We're excited about the Packers. There are a lot of questions, though, all around this team. When you take a look at the Packers in the NFC North, how do you see them going into the season?
14: Yeah, I mean, I think relative to a lot of the rest of the North now, it's an interesting bunch of, you know, them, Detroit, and Chicago, where I feel like for a while each of these teams had sort of seesawed and looking like they were in pole position, and I have a harder and harder time maybe necessarily putting one too far above the other. But, you know, I think for Green Bay, to your point, going back to last year, the Micah Parsons acquisition changed so much for them when he was actually available and on the field. So you go into the season knowing, all right, above all else, they've got the super weapon there. The Bears defense looks like they're primed for some turnover regression. The Lions, maybe you still have questions about aging Jared Goff, the offensive line that maybe isn't as dominant as it once was. And you can start to squint and go, okay, maybe we should have the Packers in pole position on this heading into another season where, you know, Matt LaFleur and company may walk in without as much fanfare as those two other teams. Because, you know, I saw Liam Cohen bring it up the other day about how he goes on the websites and doesn't see anything about the Jacksonville Jaguars. It's all pictures of Caleb Williams. Like, we kind of know. We've had this conversation all summer about, you know, who could be the Knicks of the NFL. And I think that's kind of the Chicago Bears in a lot of ways. And so it does create a situation where I think they're going to take up a lot of the oxygen, despite the fact that I think it's a pretty closely bunched pecking order up top.
1: Mike Golic Jr. hanging out here with Jen, Gabe, and Chewy. It's like a throwback. We used to do this back in the day when we were at the other facility and Gojo would come on with us once a week. Hopefully we can get that going again. But Gojo, we are so thrilled for you to be able to be back on the ESPN radio network with your dad. Tell us how this came about, because I have always said you're one of the best people I've worked with at the network. You are well respected by so many people in the industry. Your depth of knowledge is unmatched. How did it come about that you and the big guy are back on ESPN Radio?
14: You know what? It's a testament to tweeting through it when stuff happens. You know, I finished up my old job at FanDuel Sports Network, and I tweeted out that it had been our last day and appreciated everyone there and did. You know, had a lot of great teammates and people we got to work with there. And then, you know, an old boss of mine and Mike Foss at ESPN saw that and it sent me the googly eyes emoji and gave me a call and said, hey, maybe we can chat about something. At that time, you know, this slot on radio had just opened up. And, you know, from there, talking with him and Justin Craig, so many people that we knew and had worked with plenty before and had these relationships, you know, were open to the idea of bringing us back and a chance to do a version of the show that we hadn't done at ESPN before. You know, I'd been on with Dad and Trey in the morning, but that was their show, and I was the third chair. And then Dad and I had left and done a version of the show elsewhere. And so now to get to bring it back to this place that was the genesis for, you know, what changed my family's life and Dad and Mike and Mike, and to get to share it together is still kind of surreal. So I can't thank, you know, Foss, Justin, and everyone enough who helped make this possible. And, you know, now get the chance to be teammates with you guys and part of a great lineup on the national show. So it's going to be a really, really fun time.
3: Does he still threaten to ground you? Because I have a 31-year-old, and I threaten to ground him when he gets mad at you.
14: Oh, yeah. Oh, he's been complaining. Now he's in the car with me right now, and has complained nonstop since we left the house this morning. I'm putting the guy up at my house so he doesn't have to sit in a hotel room by himself down here. I got it. We went to the grocery store. It's like an iPad kid. Got him snacks the other day. I'm getting yogurts. I'm buying broccoli and fish. I'm getting ready for the week. I see my dad piling Lunchables into the car. It's unbelievable. So I think I am babysitting. I might have to ground him this week.
1: Oh, it's so great that Golic Sr. is in the car with you as you guys are headed in for your first show on ESPN Radio. You guys are back. We are thrilled for you. Gojo, don't be a stranger, all right? We hope to have you on, Jen, Gabe, and Chewy, reconnect with you, and we will be rooting for you guys. I'm sure it'll be a great show and a great run on ESPN Radio.
14: Hey, always ready to jump on with you guys. Always a ton of fun. Thank you, and yeah, everyone tune in today. Should be a good time.
1: The Golics comes your way right after Jen, Gabe, and Chewy on ESPN Radio. Big ESPN, you can find that on satellite radio. And, of course, we are thrilled for Mike Golic Jr. and Mike Golic Sr. to be back on ESPN Radio. I really like the father-son dynamic.
3: Oh, yeah.
1: Right? It's so unique. You know, the perspective. Lunchables? Did anybody see Mike Golic Sr. grabbing Lunchables at the grocery store?
2: I mean, honestly, I feel like that's growth from our guy Gojo. So I feel like the last time that we had him on a consistent basis, we were always talking about, I mean, if we're being on junk food, right? Like he would be the one like rating the and he still does, you know, some different ratings of different cookies and snacks on his Twitter account. But I mean, the fact that he's grabbing broccoli, his dad's grabbing Lunchables.
3: I go all the way back with Mike Sr. to 1996 because I used to off season in Scottsdale. And Mike had his radio show there. And he'd ask me to come into the studio every now and then. But that's, is that 40 or 30?
2: 30. That's 30.
3: Okay.
2: 30 years ago.
3: Yeah.
4: And the math.
3: Yeah, it's Monday.
2: It's Monday, and Chewy had a rough weekend, if we're being honest. And we're not talking about school.
1: And look, you talk about, like, truly good guys in the industry,
3: oh,
1: right?
3: Great,
2: oh, both.
1: Like,
3: yeah.
1: To a man, mm-hmm. Good luck finding somebody who has interacted with either Gojo or his dad and been like, yeah, not my cup of tea. Like,
3: yeah.
1: They are everybody's cup of tea,
3: yeah.
1: Just good people, and it's great to see good people come out on top. We are thrilled for the Golics, which are on ESPN Radio. Wilde and Tausch still after us right here in Milwaukee, but on the network, on satellite, etc. You can hear Gojo and Mike Golic Sr. for the Golics starting today on ESPN Radio's new lineup. You've heard me talk about Good Health Saunas for years. 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
15: We've got delays southbound 41, starting from Appleton Avenue down to Capitol Drive. Northbound delays as well before Mayfair Road all the way to Capitol as well. Westbound on Capitol Drive itself, we're seeing some hefty traffic from Pilgrim Road all the way over to about Brookfield Road. So just be extra careful with that. Back onto the freeway, eastbound 94, we got delays from 70th Street to 35th. Westbound 35th Street to Holly Road. And again from Highway 100 to Elm Grove Road. On westbound 894, we've got some debris from we've got delays from 27th Street all the way to 60th. On the eastbound side, backing up from Forest Home past Loomis, that's where there was some debris in the roadway. 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And check the TMJ4 Storm Team forecast today. Mostly sunny, a high of 78. Tonight, mostly clear, a low of 64. 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From the WTMJ Traffic Center, I'm Debbie Lazaga on 94.5 ESPN.
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1: 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Event session this morning for Brewers fans as folks weigh in with their reaction to Tarek Skubal going to the Dodgers. And I've said it a number of times, the rich get richer. The Dodgers already had an unbelievable rotation. They obviously have an unbelievable lineup. They obviously won the World Series. Brewers learned that the hard way last year. And it did seem, though, that the Brewers were a team that might be able to contend with them if they went out and got a big-time arm like Tarek Skubal. Well, instead of them getting him, the Dodgers get him, and everybody's working through their feelings this morning. They keep asking Jeff Passan on Get Up this morning. I keep seeing it on the television above me. What is the biggest threat to the Dodgers' three-peat?
2: Injury?
1: Earthquake?
2: Yeah.
1: I mean, again, I would have liked to have said the Brewers, right? And if the Brewers get Tarek Skubal, I think you could make that case that the Brewers with Jacob Mizorowski and Tarek Skubal are the biggest threat to the Dodgers' three-peat. But now, I'm not so sure. I'm continuing to be optimistic about the Brewers making a move today, the trade deadline at 5 p.m. Central Time. They still could go out and do something. But Chewy this morning has said, why? Why give up prospects for a piece that might not get you over the hump, considering shift in dynamic over the last 48 hours.
3: Definitely not a rental, right? You agree? Definitely not a rental.
2: I mean, because the only, yes.
3: Because a rental, you're going to have to pay too much.
2: It depends. I mean, the prices, I think, are going to start to come down on some of these rentals, like the Casey Mize.
3: I'm trying to stay positive here. Trying to stay positive, but looking forward to next year, you need another arm. You need another real good arm. You need a Woody. What we thought Woody would be this year.
2: But that doesn't exist. Doesn't exist.
3: I'm saying Woody this year, not that Woody at exist. His peak.
2: Yeah. Like, there's you want nothing. A veteran arm that's going to be really good? No, you're not going to get that at this trade deadline. You're going to get a project. Like, George Kirby, you've got control for him, and Kirby's had good years in his past. He's fine this year. Solid. Yeah,
3: in order to compete, you need three special arms, Gabe. Two ain't going to get it done.
2: Yeah, well, there's the problem is there's no special arms out there, Chu.
3: Let's make one.
2: You had one that was available, and he went to the Dodgers. That was the special arm that was available. You've got some depth pieces, but I don't think that there is an arm out there, unless there's a surprising move left, that would slot ahead of Miz and a healthy Kyle Harrison.
3: So what would the pundit say right now? All right. Let's say the Dodgers, the Brewers have the best record, so they bypass having to play Atlanta.
2: Mm-hmm.
3: What would the pundit say? NLCS, Brewers, Dodgers. Dodgers in how many?
2: Five.
3: That doesn't make me feel good.
4: Sure, it gets there.
3: It didn't last year.
1: That's enough out of you guys again. I can feel the mood steadily dropping, okay? We're trying to keep things positive this morning. Optimistic, good vibes only. Let's go out to Gary and see if
2: that's not true. Now we're just lying.
1: I'm trying. I'm working my tail
2: off. Can't say good vibes only and then open it up to fans who are venting.
1: Yeah, Gary wants to vent. Good morning, Gary. Waiting patiently on the line here on Jen, Gabe, and Chewy.
18: Morning.
3: Morning.
18: So
2: it is a morning, yes.
18: The difference between the Dodgers and the Brewers is Atanasio doesn't care about winning. He cares about filling his wallet. The Dodgers want to win a World Series. I was listening to yesterday to Meatball and Kyle because Craig was who knows where and Skells was gone.
1: Meatball.
18: But Meatball. Yeah, Strofe. Meatball made
1: a
18: good point.
1: Is that common knowledge? Are we calling
2: this? This is the first time I've heard of it.
1: Okay, I just wanted to make sure. I was gone for a week. I don't know if something happened.
4: I think that's a Gary special.
3: That is the leanest meatball I've ever heard of.
18: I've called in, and I address him as Meatball, and him and I had a conversation off air about it. But anyways, Meatball made a good point. The Brewers are a farm system essentially for the Dodgers because when Terang's contract is up, he's going to the Dodgers. When Miz's contract is up, he's going to be a Dodger because Atanasio cares about filling his wallet. He does not care about winning a World Series. He essentially told you that at the start of the season. Is it his job to win a World Series or his job to fill his wallet?
1: Gary, appreciate the call. Look, I've said for years, as a Brewers fan, there is a certain level of frustration in being the foster home for all of these top-tier players until they find their forever homes, right? Like, I've said that. I've said it's great to watch these guys come up, and we root for them, and we want them to do well, and then all of a sudden they get to some point in their contract, and it goes, well, the Brewers can't afford you anymore, so go on, be free, have fun with your new family. So I'm with you on that point. I thought this year might be different. I thought that having Jacob Mizorowski, I thought that going out and getting Kyle Harrison, tweaking his pitching delivery and him becoming one of the best pitchers in Major League Baseball, I thought that the Brewers knew that they were in an enviable position. They were in a unique position to be able to go out and actually compete for a World Series this year. And I still believe that. I still believe that they think they have put together a really strong roster. Strong enough to beat the Dodgers, that's debatable. But a very strong roster which is why I still believe that today, by the trade deadline, they will go out and make a move that will make this team better. But, I feel strongly about that.
2: But it's going to be marginally better.
3: Yeah.
2: Not significantly better.
3: Yes.
2: Because I don't know if there's, unless there's a shocking move out there, unless the C.J. Abrams, unless the Washington Nationals just decide to go, yeah, we'll give up C.J. Abrams and you're able to go out and get him. There is not a name that I see available that is going to go, yep, now they can compete with the Dodgers. There are things that can make this team better and deeper and make you feel better about them going into the postseason. But the best team in baseball got the best piece available in a piece that typically isn't available at the trade deadline. You know, you see a Tarek Skubal always available like he was this year. So that's going to be the tough part. It's going to have to be to make, I think, the Brewers fans feel better about potentially having a chance against the Dodgers. It's got to be multiple moves.
3: I still trust this organization implicitly, this front. I just, from a philosophical standpoint, I'm a little different because I think in order to be a great GM, your great GMs roll the dice.
2: Mm-hmm.
3: The guy in Philly, you know, Ron rolled the dice. Those guys roll the dice. And that did. Their currency is their players, and they have plenty of them. They have the number one farm system in the league. This doesn't cost Iannacio any money. It doesn't.
2: And they were willing
3: their
2: to take on.
3: Their currency is the players, and that's why I'm like, and the fact that, and I said it earlier in the show, the fact that this happened Saturday night at 9 o'clock tells me they weren't really serious players in getting Skubal.
1: Or, and again, I'm going to continue playing devil's advocate on this, the Tigers only wanted to deal with the Dodgers.
3: Yeah, and that's a possibility.
2: Which is just malpractice by an organization.
1: Yeah, it's bad business. But we've seen plenty of organizations do bad business.
3: Just give us a little more. Can you give us till Monday noon?
2: Again, unless you were told, yeah, we hear your offer, but we're going to go with the Dodger off. Because maybe they loved River Ryan.
4: Soon to be 28-year-old prospect off of Tommy John's surgery.
3: Yeah.
2: There might be somebody in that package that they just fell in love with. And we talk about this. We talked about this last week in terms of, yes, Baseball American, ESPN, and, you know, The Athletic. All these places have their top 100 lists, but it's just the same as Mel Kiper having his top 100 prospects going into an NFL draft.
1: Right.
2: Just because he has it there doesn't mean that that's the way the Dodgers look at it. So where Brewers fans are like, oh, we love Logan Henderson, maybe the Dodgers went, oh, we don't love Logan Henderson, and the Tigers, for whatever reason, decided they loved River Ryan better.
1: It's a very valid point, and if you listen to Dom Cotroneo on Brewers All Access, he addressed that as well. He talked about how every team has their own evaluation, and they say, this is what we value. This type of pitcher, this type of position player, they all have their own things that they prioritize. It is very possible that they prioritized what those players had to offer versus what the Brewers players who were in the trade package had to offer. That is a realistic thing that happens from team to team, too.
3: And if I'm Skubal, I mean, I don't blame him at all.
2: No,
3: I want to go to the Dodgers. Yeah. I want to go to the Dodgers. Because y'all play for a ring.
2: Yeah.
3: I
2: don't think that he forced anyone's hand because he doesn't have that kind of power. Unless the Tigers wanted to do in the South.
4: Everybody wants to be a Dodger because they pay the most money. You'll hear every player who's a big free agent say, yeah. The Dodgers. Well, yeah, they're going to give me the most money.
1: And I could win a ring.
3: Yeah.
1: Right?
3: Mm-hmm.
1: I think Tarek Skubal, who is a 2-time Cy Young Award winner, isn't jonesing for a World Series ring. I'm sure he is.
2: $300 million sounds pretty good, too.
1: But at some point, you can only make so much money, right? Even if he's made a boatload of money from the Tigers. Yes, he's going to make more money from the Dodgers if they decide to stay together. But winning a World Series ring, that's something that I think is incentive. For these guys, let's go out to Jeff Passan. Go out to him like he's on the Yingling guest hotline. Let's hear from Jeff Passan.
2: I didn't realize you booked him and Gojo
1: just
2: today.
1: Gojo this morning. Let's go out to Jeff Passan, who was on Ryan Russillo's show talking about this dynamic with the Dodgers and other teams around the league.
19: Dodgers, to me, Ryan, are such a fascinating character in all of this, because they are painted and portrayed as this like moneyed and villainous group that is using its natural resources to take over baseball. And to some extent, that's true. Major League Baseball, in the collective bargaining agreement, penalizes teams through money. If you go over the competitive balance tax, really the only substantial penalty that you're paying is money. And guess what? Guggenheim and Steve Cohen have a lot of goddamn money. And baseball really is the only sport that I can see where you're penalized for trying hard and there's no penalty for not trying. And I'm not going to sit here, Ryan, and tell you that the Pittsburgh Pirates and the Kansas City Royals have the capacity to go and do the same thing that the Dodgers do. But what is realistic is that the lower teams on the end of things can spend more, and that there can be some sort of penalties put in place on the top end that don't include necessarily a salary cap to make it such that teams are not going to want to spend. And that's how you shrink the gap between the two that has grown and grown and is at the point now where it's as big as we've ever seen.
20: Five lowest payrolls by team in 2025. Miami's around $67 million. The Athletics, $73 million. Tampa, $80 million. White Sox, $82 million. Pittsburgh's just under $88 million. Miami's $67 million payroll would have been 16th in MLB rankings in 2005.
1: That's just how much it's exploded.
2: But and more people are starting to talk about this in terms of the Dodgers. And this probably needs to come to an end sooner than it's scheduled to. But the Dodgers get to keep more of their television money than any other team in baseball. And it's the highest television contract that exists in terms of local revenue, because when the team was sold earlier this century, they wanted to make it an attractive off, so they wanted someone to come in and buy it and be attractive. So through 2039, they get to keep more money out of their record TV deal than any other team. And that's why they're able to kind of spend some of this money that they have been spending.
1: It's a loophole. It's your basic loophole, right?
2: Yes. That they created, but that they opened the door for. It's not like the Dodgers, we found this loophole and we took it. No, baseball made it so the Dodgers.
4: Because they had to open the books.
3: But what happened with the NFL with their straight revenue sharing? The big dogs were willing to say, all right, we'll give up money to the Green Bays, to the Buffaloes and stuff, make it all equal. And they could have done the same thing. They could have been multi-billionaires Green Bay would have been the Brewers, but they knew for the good of the game, they're like, in order for this thing to grow, we need to be equal and needs to be a fair playing field. And look at the NFL now. That is never going to happen. The Dodgers are never going to say, okay, we'll give up millions and millions of dollars to the Kansas City Royals and the Pittsburgh Pirates. It ain't going to happen.
4: Pablo Torre did a great podcast on why the Dodgers got the deal. It was in the middle of a divorce that was happening. They were trying to speed up the deal because it was going to also lead to a bankruptcy from the owner at the time. So in an effort to make it more lucrative and more desirable, they gave a special deal to get it done before they had to open the books and get a peek into what actually happens behind the scenes with MLB organizations, because the MLB does not want you to know how much money they're actually making when they put out numbers.
1: And again, I am seeing the conspiracy theory pop again, play the X-Files music, but this idea that the Tarek Skubal to the Dodgers happened because they want to anger the fans more so the owners can leverage that anger to set up a salary cap once the collective bargaining agreement expires in December. I know, Josh, you said you don't believe in collusion, but I do think there's a lot of people out there who think that this may have been the straw that broke the camel's back when it comes to. And again, I'm not sure that I think it's a it's not the negotiating in good faith, but the owners are using the fans' sentiments in order to drive that position of the fans who we care about tremendously want a salary cap, therefore we are going to try to do good by the fans.
2: Well, because, I mean, outside of the Dodgers, of those teams that you heard, I mean, Ryan Russillo just listed the bottom teams.
3: Mm-hmm.
2: The Chicago White Sox have the second best record in the American League.
3: The Rays.
2: The Rays have the best record in the American League. The Miami Marlins, despite themselves, they are just a game and a half back of the final wild card spot. So three of those five teams that are at the bottom, the A's aren't in the playoff hunt, and I guess the Pirates are just 3.5 games out of a playoff berth. But three of those teams that he mentioned are solidly in the playoff race and have playoff position. So outside of the Dodgers, the, hey, we don't have competitive balance thing doesn't really hold up right now in Major League Baseball outside of what's
1: which
2: happening
1: is why
2: in L.A.
1: You might need
2: which
1: something
2: is why,
1: as significant as this Skubal trade to tip the scales.
2: Exactly.
1: Reaction rolling in on the YouTube stream, and there's a few things I did want to get into here. Jane says, Skubal doesn't care about his legacy. He's a pitcher coming off an arm injury. He just wants to get paid, which is his prerogative. Meanwhile, I do have people who are saying, Brewers need to just go out and beat the Dodgers. What a story it would be if the Brewers just go out and beat the Dodgers. Couldn't agree more. Think that's awesome. I think that's absolutely. But I also think that the front office needs to do everything they can to improve the roster to, as Gabe mentioned earlier, close the gap, the talent gap between the Los Angeles Dodgers and the Milwaukee Brewers. We'll take a break here on Jen, Gabe, and Chewy. Keep taking your reaction to Tarek Skubal to the Dodgers. Will the Brewers make a big move by the trade deadline today? Let us know, 800-990-3776.
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15: 41 southbound is slowing down from just south of Appleton Avenue down past Capitol Drive. Northbound slowing down as well from North Avenue past Burleigh. We've also got westbound on Capitol itself slowing down from Pilgrim Road all the way to Brookfield Road. We've got eastbound 94 slowing just before Holly Road to 35th, westbound from 35th Street to Holly Road. Feel the speed at the legendary Milwaukee Mile. The only IndyCar doubleheader of the season roars into Wisconsin State Fair Park August 28th through the 30th. 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And check the TMJ4 Storm Team forecast today. Mostly sunny, a high of 78. Tonight, mostly clear, a low of 64. From the WTMJ Traffic Center, I'm Debbie Lazaga on 94.5 ESPN.
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1: Reaction continues to roll in today on the Brewers missing out on Tarek Skubal. And there's a lot of layers to this. There are fans who are angry at the Brewers for not doing more. There are fans who understand the dynamics of Major League Baseball and don't think that the Brewers should be blamed for some of those dynamics. There are people who believe the Brewers can still compete with the Dodgers. There are people who believe the Brewers cannot compete with the Dodgers given the current state of affairs and state of each roster. 800-990-3776. Let us know where you stand this morning. Let's go out to Howard on the phone line. He's in Sherman Park. Good morning, Howard. How are you feeling after this latest development in Major League Baseball?
26: Well, remember the 4th and 26th game? It's kind of like that.
1: All right. That was not a good moment in Packers history.
26: No, this is not either. But the Brewers won't trade for anybody big today because there's nobody big left to trade for.
2: Yeah, and I think that's kind of the issue right now with what's left of the trade market is...
26: The only thing they might do, and this would be real heresy, is trade for a new designated hitter and put Christian Yelich on the bench. Because that's really the weakest spot in the hitting lineup right now, and right now is what counts. But the Brewers and the Dodgers were trading for two different things. The Brewers were trading for a two-month rental. The Dodgers were trading for 6 years of pitching. Because they'll just sign this guy before the lockout and they'll have him locked up. And the Brewers the Brewers would never have done that.
1: I think that's a fair point by Howard, that they were basically trading for two different players.
3: Yeah.
1: I think that's something we haven't discussed, which is that this disparity between what the Brewers would have done with Tarek Skubal after the 2026 baseball season versus what the Dodgers likely plan to do with Skubal. And again, from a player's standpoint, it's hard to argue with Skubal preferring the Dodgers. And we do not know that he preferred the Dodgers, but if in fact that was an element to this, it's hard to sit there and go, yeah, he's going to go to the best team in baseball, and he's from California, and he'll be back in California, and they're a juggernaut. They are, you know, the Avengers, and all of those reasons sort of defend why a player might want to go there if, in fact, he had a say in where he would go, which, again, I don't think is that far out of the realm of possibility given what he did for the Tigers organization for all those years.
2: Yeah, he shouldn't have had a say. If he did have a say, that's...
3: I'm sure he had some say, though, no?
2: He's just going to go someplace and pitch for 2 months.
3: Well,
2: what do the Tigers care?
3: We don't know that, though. I mean, like Sherman said, he could sign a 6-year deal with the Dodgers.
2: Well, yeah, but everybody else other than the Dodgers was trying to trade for a rental.
3: My only fear with trading for someone today, because it happens a lot, and I don't think it'll happen with the Brewers, is when you lose out on a big trade like that, you overpay for the next guy. Just to keep everyone happy.
1: Well, so that's what I wonder, too, is do you think that that will play a role? Again, we continue to say we believe in the Brewers front office. We think that they make the right move most of the time, not all the time, because no one does. But then do you think that they will feel forced to make a move today in order to kind of keep the peace?
3: Yeah, I do. I do. Don't you?
2: No. If they were going to do an overpay, they would have done it yesterday.
3: If they do nothing, that number will grow. Jen, the one you do the percentages of school, but that'll grow, Gabe.
2: Yeah, but it's not like people are going to stop going to the ballpark.
3: No, and I really don't care.
2: So, and that's
3: because
2: the thing.
3: Like, I
2: the
3: just
2: Brewers,
3: don't want to overpay for a player just to get a player. Yeah. Like, oh, look at it. We did something.
2: And they won't do that.
3: And I agree.
2: They won't do that.
3: I agree.
2: They're not gonna just do something to say that they did something.
1: But
2: that's
1: if you
2: not
1: are
2: how this
1: saying
2: team works.
1: That you think that they could benefit from not only a starting pitcher, but a bullpen arm and also potentially a bat, why not go out and get why not? You know what I'm saying? Like, it's less about, for me, this idea that everybody's angry that they didn't get Scooble, therefore they're going to try to mea culpa their way through this thing before the trade deadline. It's more about you actually have needs. Is your biggest defense of that, or an argument to that, rather, but there's nothing out there on the market that really fills those needs and is worth what you'd give up?
2: Yeah, well, it depends upon what the asking price for some of these guys are. Because they trade for rentals all the time. Shelby Miller last year was a rental.
3: Yeah.
2: A few years ago when they traded for both Carlos Santana and Mark Canha, both were rentals. I mean, they weren't significant players. All three of them, until Shelby got hurt, were, you know, everyday type of players. Miller was, they were hoping to be a higher leverage arm in the bullpen until he got hurt last year. But they will make a move. They're just not going to, they're not going to overpay for anything.
3: No, but.
2: Because if they're going to overpay for something, it would have been Scooble. They're going to trust their system. They're going to go, hey, this is as far as we're willing to go. Some of the prices on pitching are going to come down today as the closer we get to the deadline, to what the Brewers are typically expecting. And those are the type of moves to ultimately
3: make. But do you agree with Yelich in the DH role? Because you got to get more out of your DH. I'm thinking, who was the guy for Boston that was great, Gabe, like 5 years ago?
2: Guy that was great for Boston like 5 years ago?
3: Yeah, as a left-handed batter. And then he stunk.
2: Okay.
3: And then they got Gonzalez. No. And then
4: are
3: they
4: you
3: got
4: trying to say Doug Minkiewicz?
3: No,
4: from what they
3: no.
1: J.D. Martinez?
3: Yeah, J.D. Martinez.
2: Wow. Yeah, well, so...
3: And then they got rid of him because he stunk.
2: Yeah, I mean, he was an outfielder because that was still when Ortiz was there. But, yeah, I can't imagine the Brewers actually bench Yelly. They'll move him down the lineup. They're not going to bench him. Because if you bench him, what do you do for the next 2 years?
3: No, I know.
2: They're not going to bench Yelly.
3: But you got to get production out of your DH.
2: They might give him some more days off. And have Bauer's DH and Vaughn play first base or vice versa. They might give Yelly some more days off, but Yelly's going to be getting the lion's share of at-bats.
3: If Yelly played for the Dodgers, what would the Dodgers do?
2: Well, yeah, but that's the problem.
3: I'm just saying, what would they do?
2: But that's the thing, Chu. They can absorb that type of money.
3: I know.
2: That's the
3: problem.
2: They
3: would cut him. They'd say, okay, bye. They'd David Justice him in Moneyball.
2: Yeah, or they would trade him somewhere and eat the contract.
3: That's why baseball
1: is not
3: fair. I do
1: think that the strategy with Yelich is to let him try to hit his way through it. So give him as many at-bats as possible to try to get right.
3: Which is hard. That's what makes this so tough, because I'm like, you don't have a shot against the Dodgers. And it's just like, with stuff like that, because those teams can get rid of them and then bring someone else in. It's just...
1: I'm hesitant to ask this question because, again, I'm trying to do good vibes only, keep the energy up this morning, keep the optimism up this morning. It's not going well,
2: okay,
1: Gabe. Shut
2: up. I was just, if you're going to give yourself a grade...
1: Moosa. Is there a move today, Gabe, that would make you feel better about this Brewers roster?
2: Power bat. Find a magical power bat.
1: Magical?
2: Yeah. I don't. Well, because they aren't out there. Right? The piece I had up with some of the players that could be on the move that ESPN has. So they have CJ Abrams listed as the number two guy who could be a top 100 trade candidate still out there. But their chance of being traded is 20%. So that's what I'm saying about magical. That doesn't
4: sound like
2: it's...
4: you'd have to really overpay, which the Brewers have shown an unwillingness to.
2: Correct. So that's why I'm saying a magical power bat that somehow falls into your lap.
1: Well, that sounds like an interesting battle right there. The Brewers and their perceived unwillingness to overpay. And do you want to get to the World Series or not? And I know, Joshua, you made the argument earlier that they don't.
4: Yeah, if it happens, it happens. And I don't think there's an approach to reaching the World Series that many other organizations that we all laud and applaud for doing all it takes. I don't think the Brewers are there. I think they're more interested in sustained success that
1: at a high level, right, but not the highest level.
4: Right. I think we've gotten to the point where we've done this enough. Bring this fan base a World Series, or at least make the effort. I don't think anybody, if you have to trade Luis Pena and he ends up being an all-star, goes, man, I wouldn't have done that Scooble deal. Like, that's just not how it works. People want to have hope.
1: That ship has sailed.

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1: It's because we've already got one there. Like, Jet Williams is basically a non-factor. No one's even talking about, well, he could play. No, everyone's like, yeah, he's going to be traded for something else eventually. Luis Pena is already an outfielder. We all know that's where he's going to end up.
2: Has to.
1: Right. So where are these guys going? They have to use these assets to get better. And right now it seems like they're just holding on and hoping something smacks them across the face and they get a perfect deal that works really great for them.
3: Is there any chance, guys, that there's somebody out there on the market that the Brewers can push through a lab, right? Because we've all lauded the lab.
1: Mm-hmm.
3: And elevate to, I'm not saying Scooble, so don't come at me with that, but elevate to a wow.
4: This year?
3: Yes.
4: No.
3: Why? They turn this stuff around quickly. Kyle Harrison.
2: Well, Kyle Harrison was already pretty good. And
3: then they made him better.
2: Yeah, but I don't even think there's some. Right now, of all the names that I see out there, they're slotting behind Harrison, even with an improvement.
3: Got to take a break here on Jen Cabe and Chewy. We keep asking questions. We probably need to take a break. We got plenty of show left. We'll be right back after this.
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6: 41 southbound is slowing down from just south of Appleton Avenue down past Capitol Drive. Northbound slowing down as well from North Avenue past Burleigh. We've also got westbound on Capitol itself slowing down from Pilgrim Road all the way to Brookfield Road. We've got eastbound 94 slowing just before Holly Road to 35th, westbound from 35th Street to Holly Road. Feel the speed at the legendary Milwaukee Mile. The only IndyCar doubleheader of the season roars into Wisconsin State Fair Park August 28th through the 30th. 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And check the TMJ4 Storm King forecast today. Mostly sunny, a high of 78. Tonight, mostly clear, a low of 64. From the WTMJ Traffic Center, I'm Debbie Lazaga on 94.5 ESPN.
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8: 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That is our Infinity Exteriors poll. It is on the ESPN Milwaukee YouTube stream. Go ahead and weigh in on that. Normally, I would not take a break from talking about Tarik Skubal and your Milwaukee Brewers. But I'm afraid, guys, if we don't talk about this today, somebody...
0: Me?
8: ...will lose their nerve. Chewy,
0: yeah.
8: Tell me about the suit. I
6: heard there's
8: no
6: way we have enough time for this.
8: We have time. Suit? Is there a suit story from this weekend?
9: Can I ask you guys a question? Why is there anywhere? There's always a story.
6: Am I right? With you.
8: Yeah, we bank on it.
9: There's always a flipping story.
6: Yeah, you want to know why?
9: Why?
6: Because you're a character.
9: Here we go. Go to Colorado. Wedding, right? Son's in the wedding. His roommate from college. Friday night, we go. There's no more rehearsal dinners, which are great. They they just do parties and stuff, and everyone goes light apps and things like that. So the next day, wedding's not till 4:30. Me, Ange, and Dyson's fiance decide to go up to Lookout Mountain, where you can see four states, and then go to Golden, which is a beautiful town, for lunch. We go there, 2:00, right? We're supposed to be out of there. It's pushing 2:30. Wedding's at 4:30. Shuttle leaves at 3:45. Get back to the hotel. Obviously, it takes the girls a little longer to get ready. I need 15 minutes. So I'm like, all right. Earlier in the day, Angie buys a nice bottle of wine, and I'm having wine as she's getting ready.
6: Mm-hmm.
9: Then I get ready. Well, it's Angie. Can't leave any wine behind. Takes a wine glass and fills it to the top. In my suit, go down. We see the shuttle. We're like, oh my God. We called an Uber. She cancels the Uber, goes over to the bus. Is this going to so-and-so's wedding? And the guy couldn't really speak English. Yes. Alexis. The groom's name is Alex. We're okay. Like, okay, we get it. I leave the wine inside. Angie goes, can we bring the wine on the bus? Sure. Very careful, Gabe, right?
6: Yeah, because it's full.
9: We're sitting there for 3 minutes. It's 4:15. The wedding starts at 4:30. We're not recognizing anyone on the bus.
6: Of course.
9: We're on the wrong bus. Not even the right bus. Canceled the Uber.
6: So now you're SOL.
9: She has the car keys.
6: Okay.
9: And she's frantic. We're 5 minutes away. I'm like, relax. Still got the wine in my hand. I get in the car. She's driving a little nutso. And a ding, ding, my seatbelt.
6: Yeah.
9: Going off. This is when you trust your instincts. Okay? I'm like, okay, I'm going to put it in the wine holder for 2 seconds and put my seatbelt on. Put it in the wine holder. Go to get my seatbelt. She karate chops the wine all over me. All over me. We're halfway there. It's 4:20. She's like, we got to go back and put that in water. I'm like, what am I going to wear? I have gym shorts and t-shirts and a suit. I'm looking up to the sky and I'm like, I'm breathing. I didn't know if I was mad. I didn't know what I was. It was just like, and then part of me is like, you should have listened to your gut. I got red wine all over me, you know? And I just played it off.
8: To be clear,
9: no big deal.
8: This is the suit, right?
9: The suit.
8: This is the suit we've been hearing about
9: the
8: for
9: suit.
8: About a year now.
9: Yes.
8: That you got in trouble for.
9: Yes. There's commas on. There's commas to the suit.
8: Commas in the suit. A comma.
6: Well, but you got two, so.
9: So the material was really nice where when it dried, you could kind of see it. But I don't know if the dry cleaner.
6: I mean, you got to try.
9: But I negotiated it down. That was worth 300 wears. So I went from 1,100. Now I'm down to 800.
8: I just want to be clear. Because she did the karate chopping.
9: Yes.
8: You're off the hook.
9: She wouldn't own it at first, though.
6: Doubtful.
9: And then she wanted the wine. I left it inside the hotel. But because it was a little expensive, go get the wine. And I'm like, this just doesn't sound like it's going to work out well. So the suit is on the way to the dry cleaner, and I'll let you know what happens. Always a story. There's always a story.
6: Because you're a character.
9: Holy cow. Okay, we can go to
8: I'm break. Glad that we got that out. I'm afraid he wasn't going to tell it if we didn't do it today, guys.
9: Yeah, no, that was... I feel better.
8: Oh, well, good. Not about the Brewers, but just generally speaking.
6: Yeah, we'll he
8: take a break here
6: tomorrow.
8: On Jen, Gabe, and Chewy. Be right back after this.
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8: Two questions for you guys as we wrap up the show today. One, will the Brewers make a significant move by the trade deadline today? Give me a yes, give me a no.
9: Not significant.
8: Josh, he's like, I have no words.
6: Define significant.
8: One that will get them closer in the talent gap of the Dodgers.
9: They won't lose any top prospects.
6: Yeah. They'll make moves. I don't know how significant they will be.
8: Brewers will make a move. I will be on that side of the ledger. Second question for you. If, in fact, there is a work stoppage, which we believe there will be, and they implement a salary cap, will all of this have been worth it? Yes or no?
6: No.
9: No.
8: Wow. You guys are all in agreement today.
9: I just said no because Gabe did. And he's smarter at baseball than I am, so...
6: Hey, thanks. Thanks, buddy.
8: Again, if you believe the conspiracy theories, which are that the Tigers dealt Skubal to the Dodgers to infuriate fans in order to get that salary cap pushed through when the work stoppage comes in December and they get the salary cap implemented, would it all be worth it? You're still saying no.
9: Yeah.
8: Willie and Tausch, I'm sure, will continue this conversation. Ryan Braun joins the guys this afternoon on Kyle and Ben. What is their show called?
6: Kyle and Brust.
8: Kyle and Brust.
6: And it airs at,
8: so close.
6: They'll be on at 3 p.m.
8: 3 p.m.
6: Perfect
8: talk,
6: promo.
8: Trade deadline. I couldn't remember what the show was called.
17: Westbound 94 is still a little bit tight heading through the stadium interchange to Holly Road on the eastbound side. That's got some backups as well from the stadium to about 35th Street, just past. Northbound 41 backing up north of Mayfair Road past Burleigh. Southbound on 41 also backing up from Silver Spring down past Capitol Drive. 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And check the TMJ4 Storm Team forecast today. Mostly sunny, a high of 78. Tonight, mostly clear, a low of 64. From the WTMJ Traffic Center, I'm Debbie Lozaga on 94.5 ESPN.
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0: It is the Monday edition. The Chad Hopper edition? Wow. I knew this was a big day edition. The ESPN Madison Open live from TPC Wisconsin in conjunction with a great charitable cause, Paul's Party, which we're really excited about. They are some great people doing some great things, as we talked about late last week on the show edition. I'm just going to sit here and let Jesse vent publicly about the trade market and where certain players are going, where certain players are not going, and how he feels about his Milwaukee Brewers and his good personal friend, Craig Counsell's Cubs edition. And lots to catch up on with the Packers. They have their first padded practice of training camp today. We will somehow survive without me being there. But lots to catch up on with them edition. I'm Wilde and Tausch. 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I'm Jason Wilde, normally in Green Bay, today at TPC Wisconsin for the ESPN Madison Open. Mark Tauscher remains on assignments, scheduled to reappear a week from today.
1: That's the plan.
0: So our cousin sub of the day, cousin subs we believe in better for Tausch, is once again Jesse.
1: Hey, what's up, Jason?
0: And our cousin sub of the day for Jesse in the Everlight Solar ESPN Madison studios is Owen Dimple. Owen, good morning.
2: Snap.
0: How are you, buddy?
2: Morning, guys. I wish I could be golfing today, but we're stuck here doing Jesse's job.
1: Gorgeous day out here. Oh, and you should get out here when you get a chance. Oh, it's amazing out here.
0: I see roughly 20 ESPN Madison teammates all in black golf polos. Is there anyone at the Everlight Solar ESPN Madison studios other than you?
2: Not that I've
0: Are you
2: seen
0: a
2: so
0: man
2: far.
0: Alone on an island?
2: I think
0: yeah,
2: I'm alone.
0: That's kind of what I figured.
1: I can't think of anyone else that works here that isn't here except for Owen.
0: I think I'm alone now. Well, we appreciate you stepping into Jesse's role today. Now, Jesse, just to be clear.
1: Yes, sir.
0: How many more programs are you hosting this week?
1: This is the last one.
0: Okay.
1: As of now. I mean, things can evolve and change
0: sure.
1: around here.
0: Sure. We know that. You know, for certain.
1: Doors are constantly opening. But as of now, today is my final day slated to be in this seat as the cousin sub of the day out here at TPC Wisconsin for the ESPN Madison Open. We've got a great cast that we have scheduled to appear, more along the lines of Pro Football Hall of Famer Joe Thomas like he was on Friday, mm-hmm. and less along the lines of me throughout the rest of the week.
0: So you had one stint in the producer's role on Thursday,
1: mm-hmm.
0: and it was
1: mm-hmm.
0: and you seemed to struggle a bit.
1: Tough
0: off your game.
1: I've taken week-long vacation. I went on a cruise a year or two ago. I went to Boston earlier this year in the East Coast trip. Like, going away for a week and then coming back is a lot easier than what this has been like when you were gone for your little summer sabbatical and then Tausch has been gone for his longer summer sabbatical. We're going to go close to a month before I'm, like, back in there regularly producing, which is wild.
0: It's like, how many snaps did Jaden Reed, Christian Watson, and Tucker Kraft play together last season? Zero.
1: That's
0: kind of
1: like
0: been what the three of us have been
1: yes,
0: for a while.
1: Does.
0: Well, Tausch will be back eventually, and then we'll celebrate our 10th anniversary, which is coming up fast.
1: Saturday, big special. Saturday morning, 9 to noon. Can't wait.
0: We look forward to that, and we appreciate it. I had a couple more interactions over the week when I was in Green Bay with fans who express their appreciation and excitement. Again, it is, as I said to Joe Thomas, the Pro Football Hall of Famer on Friday, it is still jarring to me when people are that excited to see me. It's just I view myself as the person telling other people's stories. And so we appreciate everybody that's been so loyal to us over this 10-year span. Speaking of loyalty, you are a loyal Brewers fan. You never jumped ship like you did with the Packers when Brett Favre went to the Vikings. I'm curious how you're holding up given the trade deadline news to this point involving, well, essentially other teams, not the team you root for.
1: That sucks. It sucks. Saturday night, we're sitting around playing
0: Pinochle.
1: Believe it or not,
0: we
1: were playing Chronology around 9 o'clock on Saturday night. Had the Brewers game on the TV on mute.
0: Does everyone else feel as strongly about you about what a great game it is?
1: Everyone insists it's a great game. You would enjoy it. It's about history, and you learn a couple of things. There's a competitive nature to it.
0: You're telling me all the people that were up there with you up north in Krivitz agree with you that it's a great game.
1: We had a lot of fun playing a lot of games over the weekend.
0: Very hard to believe.
1: Chronology was one of them, which we happened to be playing at the time when I got the notification on my phone from Jeff Passan reporting that Scooble was going to the Dodgers. And quite frankly, I felt like it was over the second that the Dodgers were in on Scooble, which that report was, I don't remember the exact time frame of how everything played out, a day or two before there was the report that said, oh, the Dodgers are interested in acquiring Target. Once we saw that, it was like, all right, well, the rest of us aren't going to be able to keep up with that. The Dodgers live in a different tax bracket. The Dodgers play by a set of rules that is legal according to Major League Baseball, but is set up unfairly for the rest of the league because they have the resources and they have put together a system that the rest of Major League Baseball has been unable to figure out. And in large part, that's because of the finances and the resources that that particular team and its ownership group have available. And so I'm disappointed that the Brewers didn't get Scooble. I'm still eager to see if they decide to make any move before the 5 o'clock deadline this afternoon. We've seen a lot of other moves being made in the last 48 hours since the Scooble move, which felt like the first domino really here at the trade deadline. It was really disappointing. It really sucked on Saturday night because you just feel even more than you did before like everybody's playing for second. And that is not a fun feeling as a fan of sports to feel like you don't really have a shot to take down the top dog.
0: So as you are obviously a big Brewers fan, I like to make sure that we understand that what we do here is Packers and nonsense primarily, the soap clean itself, et cetera. Have you found that clip yet, by the way? You've been searching high and low for...
1: I think I'm giving up.
0: Okay. All right.
1: I have spent more time than I want to admit looking for the soap clean itself.
0: It remains, however, one of the one of the best defining ways to explain the world of Tausch.
1: Mm-hmm.
0: That said, so help me understand, because one of the things that we do in sports talk radio is who's to blame? Who's the biggest one to blame for the Packers' playoff loss? Who's the biggest... this and that. So is it just the economics of baseball? Because, I don't know enough about various farm systems. I would not pretend to be Jeff Passan, who is incredible in his encyclopedic knowledge and being ahead of the curve on Mizorowski by like 2.5 years and everything else. Is there some measure of the Brewers should have done more and been willing to give up more to get Scooble? Like what? How are you viewing this as a fan?
1: So I've been doing a lot of reading on social media and seeing all the reactions from fans everywhere because everybody feels a way about this. Some people, and apparently the trend now is to victim blame the Tampa Bay Rays and the Milwaukee Brewers for not being more willing to spend the way that the Dodgers were. I think the best analogy...
0: And spend, you mean what they were willing to give up. Like
1: prospects.
0: The Dodgers will pay...
1: Yeah.
0: Can keep it. He doesn't have to be a rental for the Dodgers.
1: Yeah.
0: Because their finances. But so, the idea that the problem here is twofold, right? Not only did the Brewers not get him, but the Dodgers do.
1: Right. This was almost like a defensive trade by the Dodgers. Well, if we can keep him from going to the Brewers, where they would have Scooble and Miz that could actually beat us 4 out of 7 games.
0: Right.
1: Now we're going to put him on our team. We don't even really need him, but he's a two-time reigning Cy Young winner. Of course he's going to make them
0: richer.
1: Better. They've got like 7 starting pitchers. They could theoretically throw a different guy in all 7 games of a series, and he'd probably be the favorite in every game. That's how good they are. So the best analogy that I saw on social media equated this to because the Dodgers general manager Andrew Friedman, he got up in front of the podium and he said what he always says. Well, you know, I think every team in baseball, if you have an opportunity to go get one of the best players in the game, you want to do it. And we are playing within the rules of the game. These are the parameters we're allowed to play by, and this is someone who makes our team better. Of course we're going to explore that opportunity. The difference is, when you're the Dodgers or the Yankees or a big market team, if you, and this is the analogy that I saw on social media, if you are a millionaire, you go theoretically to the same grocery store that someone making minimum wage goes to. And you can go in there and you can buy whatever groceries to make whatever meals you want. And you can say, well, I can buy the same amount that this person's buying. Like all the groceries are available to everybody. The difference is the chunk of what that means in the grand scope of your salary when you're a millionaire is a lot different than mm-hmm. when you're living on minimum wage. And the Brewers, while you can make the argument that they're not necessarily living on minimum wage, I mean, they are owned by a multimillionaire in Mark Ananasio who has mm-hmm. money and funding, and there's an entire discussion that we could have about his commitment to owning the team and the money he's willing to invest in it. But the Brewers giving up 2 or 3 top 100 prospects from their minor league system is not the same as the Dodgers giving up 2 or 3 top 100 prospects from their system. Even though it's not 2 of the best, the Brewers giving that up, they don't have the resources to replenish and replace the way that the Dodgers do, or the way that the Mets do, or the way that the Yankees do. That's just the reality of the economics of the sport. It's why they're probably going to be locked out from playing next year. That's what's frustrating as a fan watching it, because every other sport except college sports has a cap and rules that you play by. People say, well, life isn't fair. Well, sports aren't life. It is different. There's a different governing set of rules that is supposed to create parity and fairness and even levels of competition to a certain degree. Baseball doesn't have that, and it's why they're on track for a disastrous economic situation next year.
0: Well, I know you pronounced the Dodgers as champions when they got Shohei Ohtani, and you have been proven right. So how does this, and I'd be curious on the Carbless Talk and text line 844-770-3776 if there are fans that want to text in on this as well. So how do you approach it as a fan from here on out then? You still allow yourself to get your hopes up? You're still a World Series believing Milwaukee Brewers fan, or does this just make you feel like, oh, I just hope we get there, and then I'm already prepared for not getting any further than wherever we face the Dodgers?
1: So I guess the good news is I view it exactly the same as I did before. Like, I didn't think the Brewers were going to beat the Dodgers in the first place. Right. The fact that the Dodgers got Scooble just makes them that much more of a Goliath that you're trying to slay, theoretically, in the NLCS, or I don't know, maybe it's easier to beat him in the NLDS if you only got to beat him 3 times instead of 4. Maybe we want that now. I don't know. The Dodgers are the team to beat. The Dodgers are the 2-time defending champions. They are going to be heavy favorites already to win their 3rd, and by all metrics, they should.
0: Mm-hmm.
1: What makes sports fun is, you know who else should have won the championship? Kentucky in 2015. You know who else should have won? The Falcons in 2010. That's what makes sports fun, the unpredictable, the uncertainty, one injury, one error, one mistake that could change an entire complexion of a series or a game. Like, that's why you play. Like, I'm not going to sit here and just throw in my towel and say, well, I'm not going to watch any more Brewers games the rest of this season because we didn't spend the resources to go get Scooble and the Dodgers did. That's ridiculous. No one's going to say that. As a fan, you're going to cheer on your team. You're going to hope for the best. You're going to pull for them. And I hope I get a chance to go to American Family Field, to the NLCS, like I did last year, and scream my head off cheering for Miz and Churio and everybody trying to take down the evil empire that has become the LA Dodgers. Do I think if I was going to Hard Rock Casino Rockford or anywhere else that I would put money on anybody but the Dodgers to win the World Series right now? No, I would not. But that doesn't mean I'm not going to pull for it. I'm going to be a fan and enjoy the ride. And the Brewers still wake up today with a record better than the Dodgers. Last year, that didn't mean anything. This year, it might not mean anything. But that's the reality today. Second straight year, trade deadline day, Brewers are the best team in baseball. That's a great place to be compared to what the alternative is. Still, you're along for the ride. Let's go play. Let's go have some fun, and let's see if we can take down and become America's team, the rootable underdog from the small market trying to take down the Goliath that is the L.A. Dodgers.
0: Do you feel better now? Like, I feel like you've been trying to get this off your chest since the trade happened and you had nowhere to do so.
1: I am starting to feel better about it, yes. I mean, it still sucks. I still want to see. The 5 o'clock today is the trade deadline. I still want to see if the Brewers do anything because it doesn't feel like they shouldn't do nothing. I mean, they made a trade over the weekend. That wasn't really a trade. They was putting some resources to different places.
0: They had that trade where they got Lance McCullers.
1: That did happen too, I suppose, yes. I would like to see a move similar to what the Cubs did and go get Kevin Gausman from the Blue Jays, who pitched in the World Series last year. The Blue Jays have been in the playoffs a couple of times with him pitching there. Like, that's a guy who's got playoff starting experience. Someone that can supplement Miz and isn't Brandon Sproat or Kyle Harrison, who, while they've been good, are not super dependable as starting pitchers going into the postseason this year. So I'd like to go get a proven, experienced starter that might have some postseason experience. I'm looking at, like, Logan Webb, if he's available from the San Francisco Giants. I know they're selling everybody out there.
0: Maybe. God, you sound like passive.
1: I mean, I'd love to
0: You're dropping names and everything.
1: I'd love to go get Logan Webb. I've said Aroldis Chapman when we were back here at TPC for the AmFam Championship 2 months ago. I don't think that's happening because the Red Sox are in playoff positioning now because they got hot. The Angels had some dudes. I'd be interested in a couple of those Angels players that the Brewers played against over the weekend. They're the worst team in baseball, so there's options out there. It's just, it is deflating because there was a part of me that had the glimmer of hope that maybe the Brewers would do a CC Sabathia-style move with likely a lockout next year, get Skubal, rent him for 2 months, and see what happens if he can take down the Dodgers. There was a small part of me, while I thought it was unrealistic from the very beginning, I thought maybe they would do it. Maybe they learned something last year, and they know they need this guy to go beat the Dodgers in the playoffs. And it didn't happen, and it made it even worse that it wasn't the Mariners or the White Sox or the even the Yankees that went and got them. It was the team you're trying to beat already.
0: Well, Jesse has gotten that off his chest. We will get to Packers coming up, as obviously the Packers made all kinds of news over the last several days as we head into today's padded practice, the first of training camp up in Green Bay. We'll talk about that and so much more. But first, we need to hear from Tausch telling us about Pella Windows and Doors of Wisconsin. 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It's Wildy and Tausch.
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0: Wildea Tausch or Wildea Nelson. By the way, the biggest news item yesterday after Kamal Haddon started practicing, which is a really good comeback story, was Zach Tom changing his name.
1: Got a new guy.
0: To Zach Bacco Bewele. And I have someone who changed his name on the show, at least for radio purposes. Mm-hmm. Mm-hmm. And I feel like we need to get to that at some point because I am curious about how that worked. Like, every time I talk about him now, I have to, like, consciously pause to get his name right. And the pronunciation's a little bit tricky.
1: So you got Bacco Bewele is how we say it. We can
0: Bacco Bewele.
1: Bacco Bewele. I saw it everywhere yesterday. I was like,
0: including on the back of his jersey.
1: How do you say that, though?
0: And on his locker. So we'll get into the artist, the right tackle formerly known as Zach Tom.
1: ZBB.
0: Coming up a little bit later. But Jesse tells me that people are fired up.
1: Oh, yeah.
0: You've got your finger on the pulse of the Brewers fan base. And again, this is, I will admit, I saw the news from our friend Jeff Passan, who we're clearly going to have to reach out after the trade deadline to have him back on the program to discuss what happens when you open the window and you don't climb out of it, because that's not what happened.
1: Yeah. Still time, 5 o'clock today.
0: But I was like, oh, well, that sucks. And then I went about the rest of my day. And that's, again, the difference between me and being a legitimate fan. And I was talking about this with one of our fans that was at training camp. It is not, because he said, you know, I love that you're able to divorce yourself from those feelings. I wish I could, but I can't. And I said, look, it's not to feel superior. It's just from when you've done this for so long. Like, the last time I covered something where I was, like, had a rooting interest was the 1994 Rose Bowl when I was a senior. Like, after that, you just learn that that's not how it works when you do what I do. So, I saw the news. Oh, man, that sucks. I literally thought, boy, Jesse's going to be disappointed. And then I continued with writing about whatever I was writing about. So, you have said your piece. I want to take calls coming up, but one thing that happens when Owen is our producer, unlike when you're our producer, is that the producer doesn't speak much.
1: That's crazy.
0: Which I don't know, is that traditional? Is that what most radio programs do?
1: Some the producer never says anything, yeah.
0: That is definitely not. That is definitely not you when you're in those rare occasions when you're in that chair. So, Owen, are you going through, as Tausch would call them, although he gets her name wrong, Elizabeth Kubler-Ross's 5 stages of grief on this? And are you to, like, acceptance yet? Where are you at?
2: I'm definitely getting towards the acceptance, more so that the Dodgers are just going to three-peat and there's not going to be baseball next season. That's the acceptance stage that I'm heading towards. But yes, I was disappointed that the Brewers didn't pull the trigger to make the move for Tarek Skubal. I looked at the haul that the Tigers got for him, and I just feel like the Brewers had a chance. You know, you can debate whether that's the best practice of the organization to give up prospects like that, but I felt like they had the chance to make the move, and the Dodgers are going to be a good team, and Skubal would have gave them an even better chance to compete with them. I'm not saying that adding Skubal automatically makes the Brewers better than the Dodgers, but it would have gave them an even greater chance.
0: A chance to have a chance, as Tausch likes to say.
1: You would have felt like they were worthy adversaries, like they were right there with them because they have the two best starting pitchers in baseball. Yeah, I agree with Owen. And by the way, Robin Michigan texted in. Michigan is where the Detroit Tigers are from.
0: That is where they're
1: at. Robin Michigan texts us, if you think Brewers fans are upset, over here on this side of the lake, people are not happy with the Detroit Tigers right now.
0: Because they didn't get enough for their guy.
1: Yeah, if I'm like, because there's a lot of people you can point and be mad at right now for why things are the way that they are in Major League Baseball. Starting at the top with the collective bargaining agreement and the players and the league as a whole. The Tigers are near the top of the list on this, too. They made this trade 2 days before the deadline.
0: Correct. That was the one thing I wondered about.
1: Almost 48 hours before. Deadline spur action. We know that. You don't think you could have got better than prospect like 25 and 68 for a two-time Cy Young winner? unless nobody else has been making phone calls, and at 9 o'clock on a Saturday night, 10 o'clock Detroit time, they're like, all right, yeah, sure, let's do it. Before we take tomorrow off and come back on, let's just do it now, get it over with. Like, what are the Tigers doing? There's certainly suitors. Like, I would think if this thing would have got to today, the Brewers would have made an offer that was better than that. I would have thought the Rays probably would have made an offer more compelling. Like, I feel like the Tigers just, like, ripped the Band-Aid off knowing they had to get this thing over with. Like, I'd love to hear at some point why they chose to do it at the time that they did instead of waiting two more days or at least one more day.
0: So I saw a graphic that highlighted something that Riley Yauch said on social media, and then we juxtaposed it with something that Adam McKelvey said on social media. And obviously, you know, Adam, I think it's important to point out, Adam does work for the team. Like, he does write for the Brewers website. Like, and so I think he does a phenomenal job, and I read him more than I read anybody else on the Brewers. I'd be curious what he wrote about who the commensurate players would have been for the Brewers to give up. The reaction that I saw from most folks was, well, I'd have done that. I'd be okay with that.
1: Yeah. Henderson would have been the main, like, major league guy who's just kind of broken in as a starting pitcher this year.
0: Like, you're not giving up Jesus Madé.
1: Yeah. He likes Madé now. I know it's been a big week for names.
0: I do have a... it was much nicer when I was just a writer and all I had to do was spell it correctly. I'm curious now, like Owen said, that he's kind of reached the acceptance stage. I want to open it up for calls because it is a Monday, as Evan Cohen would point out. If you have anything that you want to get off your chest on this, like Jesse got the opportunity to, we'll segue into our Packers discussion in the 10 o'clock hour here from TPC Wisconsin, where we're live for the ESPN Madison Open in support of Paul's party. I guess I'm curious if other people are just, like, resigned to it now or if they're still ticked off.
1: What I don't understand is why everybody's mad at the Brewers and the Rays. Oh, you think they weren't trying to get Tarik Skubal? You think they weren't trying to contend for a World Series? Like, yeah, they're not willing to part with some of their top prospects, but they can't afford, those organizations specifically can't afford to, the way that the Dodgers and
0: their
1: Yankees
0: margin
1: and Mets
0: for
1: and
0: error
1: Cubs can, right?
0: Is much smaller.
1: Yep. So everybody's, like, taking the Dodgers' side in this. Well, those are the rules. Like, I can't believe that the Brewers wouldn't want to offer more for it. Like, shut up with that. Like, that's crazy. It's a different tax bracket, and you're playing by a different system. I just don't understand why there was so much I was seeing all day on Sunday on social media with people say, well, this is all the Brewers' fault. Of course, Jim Rutledge said that from Molly and Jim in the afternoon, which will be here at the ESPN Madison Open. He always is saying stuff about like that for the Brewers. So, like, the amount of fans who were upset with, oh, I can't believe they're not going to spend. They're not willing to. Like, that just blew my mind why everybody's blaming the Brewers in this situation. It's ridiculous.
0: 844-770-3776, 844-770-3776. That is the Carbless Talk and Text line. We will take your texts. We'll take your calls. And then Jesse does have a did you hear this lined up with some reaction to the Skubal trade coming up as well. And then we'll get into some Packers conversation in the 10 o'clock hour. We'll do that coming up again, 844-770-3776. That is the Carbless Talk and Text line. Liss is more. We need to hear more from one Mark Tauscher on tape telling us about American Family Insurance. More Wilde and Tausch straight ahead, live from the ESPN Madison Open at TPC Wisconsin in support of Paul's party. 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
1: The Phillies got better. The Dodgers clearly got better. The Cubs adding Gausman got better in their rotation. Brewers traded for McCullers and cut him within like a week.
2: They did indeed. 844-770-3776. Owen Dimple is manning the phones, and Jesse is manning the ESPN Madison text portion of the Carbless Talk and text line. Let's get to a call. You would say that he, behind perhaps Usher George, is your biggest fan, despite the accusations you levied in his direction once upon a time. You would say Levi and Stevens Point is your super fan.
1: I would, yes. Mm. And I am also a super fan of Levi and Stevens Point.
2: Levi?
1: He has supported me when others won't, and I appreciate that about him.
2: Which makes you question his judgment. Levi, good morning. How are you, buddy?
3: Well, good morning, guys. Thanks for the compliment. I know I'm not the... There's other super fans of Jesse Nelson, too. Not just me.
1: I don't think there are, Levi. I got to admit, I really don't think there are.
2: None that I've heard of.
3: What about Boomer?
1: Boomer and Athelstan? That's a good thing.
2: He seems a little wishy-washy on you.
1: He only met me because I had a prize pack for him, in fairness. I mean, he's a nice guy. Oh, okay. I mean, a couple of Coors.
2: All right, Levi, have you made your peace with this? Are you angry? Have you reached the acceptance stage? Where are you at?
3: Well, I'm not really surprised about... excuse me, that's going to joke for a sec, but... I was going to say that I'm not surprised for what happened on Saturday. Scuba went to the Dodgers, but I still think the Brewers need to get at least one good bat who has World Series experience and also a champion as well, who can give some of the young core guys let them learn what it's like to win a World Series, even though it's going to be really hard, especially against the evil empire of the L.A. Dodgers, like call them. But I would like to see him get a bat, but it is what it is, and the lockout is coming too. I know it is. So,
2: you guys
3: have a great day at the thing. So I'll talk to you later. I love you guys. Go Pack, go!
1: Thanks, Levi.
2: Thank you, Levi. So here's the thing that I would say that I would agree with with what Levi said: this idea that the lockout is coming, it needs to.
1: Yeah,
2: like I don't mean to be the guy that's happy that there won't be baseball by any means, but like the idea, the Brewers need it and they need it to work, because otherwise nothing's ever going to change, and whoever the next Scoobel is, you'll be disappointed that he didn't come to Milwaukee either. I just, the thing that sticks out because of the timing, as it fits with what I have seen in Green Bay and being at the shareholders meeting and being at our meeting with Ed Policy, is that everyone can compete in that league because they have revenue sharing and because they have a salary cap. And yes, there's this, you know, arms race to build nicer facilities and all these other things that they keep talking about with the NFL. But the bottom line is everyone still can only spend the same amount of money on the players. There's a maximum. There's no getting around that. And that's not the case with baseball. Let's get to one more call before we get to a little did you hear this. This guy, as you like to say, Jesse, I saw him in Green Bay. He was at camp with his little ones. It's Eric in Green Bay. Eric, good morning, buddy. How are you?
4: I'm doing good. How are you guys doing?
2: Well, Jesse's not doing
1: great.
2: Not doing great, Eric.
1: Not doing great.
4: So for me, I don't know if I'm not disappointed about this just because I didn't expect to get Scooball or what. He's kind of reading the tea leaves throughout the week. There were some national reporters suggesting that Scooball was wanting to sign with the Dodgers anyways. I believe he's from California. And Adam McAlvey posted the equivalent package. I don't know if this is what the Tigers were fully expecting from the Brewers, but with Logan Henderson, Luis Pena, and another prospect, it looks like what they wanted from the Brewers was significantly more than what the Dodgers were going to give.

0: And while it's a very small sample size, and obviously he hasn't performed that elite for that long, like Logan Henderson has a sub-3 ERA in his career before and after injury, not to mention a promising prospect like Peña. So it's I think the worst part about this trade isn't that the Brewers did get him. It's that now they're very likely, if they advance in the playoffs, going like the team they're going to face is better. But we weren't a target screwball away from beating the Dodgers last year. Our offense just is so streaky, and if we're scoring one run a game, you can't win a game 0-1. So I don't know. I'm not totally disappointed. I hope we find some ways to improve the bullpen, improve the offense a little bit, and let's see where it takes us.
1: So here is the Adam McKelvey tweet that we were referencing and that E was referencing as well. Thanks for the call, Eric. We appreciate it. Good to see you at camp as well. I asked about a relative comp to the package the Dodgers gave up for 3 months of Skubal and heard this in response. Logan Henderson, Luis Peña, and either Josh Knoth?
2: I don't know that one, actually.
1: Okay. Yeah. Or Bishop Letson?
2: Yeah. Yeah.
1: Okay.
2: Yeah. Bishop's charity game.
1: I'm not going to pretend that I know much about anyone other than Logan Henderson there. Why would...
2: Payne is a big deal. He's one of the top prospects
1: coming up in the farm system. Why do you think if that's... And look, mm-hmm. Adam's not reporting that the Brewers made that offer. Let's be very clear there. But if that is the comp, why do you think, are you a conspiracy theorist? Why would the Tigers take the trade that they did?
2: Well, there's a couple of things you could speculate on. Number one is Skubal did a lot for the Tigers over the years that he was there, and they wanted to position him best for what's next for him, going to L.A. where he knows he wanted to sign next and play for the team he cheered for as a kid, the Dodgers.
1: So we think if the Brewers would have gotten him... It would have been a three-month rental, and then he would have signed with the Dodgers?
2: For sure. Would have been a two-month. There's no way the Brewers were going to sign Skubal to a contract, CBA
1: or not. We know that, but he wanted to go to the Dodgers, so, like, they did this for him?
2: That is one notion you can look at with this.
1: Okay.
2: Another is the Dodgers made an ultimatum and said, this is our offer, you have to do it today, otherwise we're taking it off the board. And if the Tigers felt like the Brewers were iffy on it, the Rays were iffy on it because they're mortgaging so much of what the next generation of players will be for their respective organizations, being the top contenders who would want Skubal, if the Tigers heard that message from the Dodgers playing hardball, pun intended, I guess.
1: Good one.
2: And said, all right, we'll commit to it. We'll do it. Because they'd thought that they couldn't guarantee the Brewers or the Rays or another team would offer better. So that's the other notion that you could consider with it. Again, I'd love to know at some point when the Tigers tell us why they did this after the deadline, I'm guessing, why they chose to do it when they did it and why they didn't wait a little bit longer, and if the Dodgers were the ones who kind of dictated the terms of why it took place when it did. I don't get it. I don't get why they wouldn't wait a little bit longer, why they wouldn't want more in return, because while you can be mad at the Brewers or the Rays for not spending more in a package to get Skubal for 2 months to try and go win a World Series for the first time in either of those franchise histories, winning a World Series, at the same time, like, if the Dodgers and the Tigers dictated the terms and the time frame, like, maybe they didn't have a chance to do it when they thought they were going to be able to get in touch with them and make the move. So there's the timing of it is what really frustrates and baffles me.
1: Well, Jesse will check the text portion of the talk and text line.
2: Oh, they're texting.
1: Let's sneak in one more quick call because I don't know if he's responding to the trade or wants to clarify his position on being where he is in the tiers of Jesse Nelson fandom.
2: For the record, I'm more interested in hearing his thoughts on the trade. Not that I'm not willing to hear some compliments.
1: Let's briefly talk to Boomer in Athelstein. Boomer, good morning. Thanks for chiming in. How do you feel about your friend Jesse Nelson?
3: Oh, Jesse's the best.
2: Yeah, that's my guy, Boomer. All right, Jason, and Levi, chair and vice chair.
3: Jason, you're my favorite Packer reporters, but wishy-washy.
1: I don't have

0: strong opinions. That's true. Keyword being reporter, not columnist. But I will say this. Jesse has been great so far on today's program. I'm sure that'll change at some point. So where do you stand on this trade before we get into a Jesse love fest, which I don't want to have?
1: No.
2: No. Actually, I'm an Angels fan, and the Angels suck again this year. So
0: they do.
2: I think the Brewers should go after Reed Detmers and Joe Adell from the Angels.
1: Yeah?
0: Can they get both those guys and Mike Trout?
2: Trout? The only place I would see Trout going would be Philadelphia, because that's so close to where he would grew up and he's a big fan, but I don't see Trout going anywhere. But I think Joe Adell and Detmers could help the Brewers in the long run.
1: Yeah. Joe Adell's a right fielder. He's got like the best catch of the season for the it was like in the first week of the year. It was amazing. He's a good player. I don't think the Brewers need an outfielder, though. I think that's probably they have an abundance of outfielders.
0: I'm just impressed that he's thanks for the call, Boomer, and thanks for your fandom of Jesse, even though I don't entirely understand it. You don't get a lot of Angels fans in Athelstan.
1: Or maybe you do, and I guess I haven't looked around enough.
0: So enclave of Angels fans?
1: Boomer's got a connection. We actually talked about this when I met him at the bar and got him his prize pack back in February. He's got a connection. He's got a friend that has worked in the Angels organization, and that's how there's a connection there. But I grew up an Angels fan, so you know why? Angels in the outfield.
0: Doug DeSensei.
1: Nope, Angels in the outfield.
0: Really?
1: Yeah.
0: Danny Glover.
1: Came out in the early 90s when I was a kid. I watched that movie all the time. Joseph Gordon-Levitt is the kid. You know that?
0: Oh,
1: Roger.
0: Robin.
1: Roger.
0: Well, no, but Robin in the Batman
1: kid.
0: Movie.
1: Yeah. Joseph, that's right.
0: There you go.
1: Spoiler alert.
0: from a movie from 2012.
1: So the Rally Monkey was a thing when I was like 11 years old, and they won the World Series against Barry Bonds and the Giants. Mm-hmm. I liked the Angels as a kid. And when I was a kid, the Brewers sucked, and so you needed to have like an American League team to cheer for, and so the Angels were my team. I enjoyed cheering for them.
0: Well, you and Boomer are more alike than I ever knew. All right, we're gonna do a little Did You Hear This as we get ready to shift gears to Packers conversation. We will continue to monitor the Carbless Talk and Text Line. We are live from TPC, Wisconsin, for the ESPN Madison Open in support of Paul's party. Before we can get to Did You Hear This, we need to hear from Mark Tauscher again, telling us about MoMA. More Wilde and Tausch straight ahead. Stick around.
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2: 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This is earth-shattering. 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They draft a kid who they think is the next guy, Jalen Watson as well. The Rams just added Myles Garrett, a walking bat suit. They threw up the signal.
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3: I don't know how many quarterbacks you can use Kwesi Adofo-Mensah, the former general manager, as the scapegoat for. JJ McCarthy didn't work out. It's clear and obvious. Justin Jefferson isn't happy, which is a key in all of this. They fired the general manager, brought in somebody else. The head coach went out and got Kyler Murray to be a part of this quarterback competition. This has to work in Minnesota, and I don't know that the organization is going to continue to gamble away seasons on the promise that once upon a time was J.J. McCarthy. I think this is Kyler's show. If J.J. McCarthy somehow, some way ends up starting games, it would be because he blew everybody away in his training camp in preseason, or it would be because of an injury to Kyler. And I think those are both long shots as we sit here today.
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0: Wilde and Tausch live from TPC Wisconsin for the ESPN Madison Open in support of Paul's party. Matt LaFleur is at the podium in Green Bay as they get ready for their first in-pads practice. He says that they just went over their rules of engagement for when you're in pads and what thud means, since they're not tackling guys to the ground.
1: Oh, boy.
0: We'll talk a little bit more Packers during the 10 o'clock hour. But we're not going to get to more calls. We want to play a quick game of did you hear this? But I did see we got a call from someone in Los Angeles, Chris in Los Angeles, who, as Owen talked to him, said, you know, he asked an interesting question about this idea of the Dodgers being the evil empire, or if it's just the frustration of the Dodgers have done nothing evil. Nothing. The rules are the rules.
2: They're evil because they're winning.
0: Right, but it's your own fandom jealousy and your envy of, boy, I wish we had unlimited resources to be able to go out and get this player and that player. And that's, to me, you know, if you're a Dodgers fan, you have nothing to apologize for. If you're a Yankees fan, you do, because that's the true evil empire for much longer, right? It is.
2: Yeah, I mean, the Yankees have always been viewed that way.
0: And but I enjoy the fact that they're not, once their last World Series was 2009 that they won it. I'd like to keep it that way.
2: Well, they did lose one to the Dodgers, which to me was a passing of the torch
0: in that one. Sure.
2: Yeah, it was tough.
0: All right, time now to play a little Did You Hear This?
3: Consider it the radio version of a conversation at the water cooler. It's time for Did You Hear This on Wilde and Tausch.
2: Jason, I have two clips I want Owen to play for you to hear and for our fans to hear as well, from a couple of ESPN MLB reporters. So we'll get to our guy Jeff Passan coming up in a minute. I want to start with Jesse Rogers. I don't like Jesse Rogers. I think he...
0: You guys have the same name. How can you not like him?
2: There's not many of us, and so I think we're all kind
0: of... Does he spell it with an I?
2: No, he doesn't. He actually spells it the right way with just an E. But he's a Chicago guy. He covers the Cubs and the White Sox. And then because regionally he's like the closest to Milwaukee, I feel like, you know, someone, you know, Mickey Mouse or whoever calls up and says, hey, why don't you go cover the Brewers when they win the division?
0: Oh, boy.
2: Post the playoff game. And he goes and covers the Brewers. And then everything he does talking about the Brewers is relative to, like, well, the Cubs would do this. It's in his bio. Like, he's a Chicago guy. So anyway, here's Jesse Rogers on game night on ESPN Radio reacting to the Scooble trade over the weekend and saying, yeah, with Brewers fans, he knows how we feel.
4: There's no guarantee the three prospects the Dodgers sent away are going to be stars. It's just your best guess on these things. But we do know that Tarik Skubal is a great pitcher. So, yeah, I assume those other fan bases are a little bit upset. I mean, especially probably in Milwaukee. I mean, that's a team that got swept by the Dodgers. They're likely to face off again. They have nobody to pair with Jacob Mizorowski, and they probably simply would not part with their top couple guys. I'm guessing if they would have, they could have gotten the deal done because they've got the best prospect in baseball. But they're not willing to do that for 2 months of Skubal. And maybe even the fans understand that, but they're still going to be upset that he went to the Dodgers.
2: Jesse Rogers, game night on ESPN Radio.
0: You should be okay with that. I thought that was a very reasonable position for him to hold. He didn't sound, you know.
2: It is.
0: Craig Council supportive.
2: But it's just another national voice that's going, well, the Brewers could have got this done if they really wanted to. It's their fault that the Dodgers ended up with Skubal. That's how I interpreted what Jesse Rogers just said in that clip.
0: And I would just say this. If I was, which I'm not, but if I was an intense Brewers fan, and it would have cost more than what Adam McKelvey put out there, I would be glad that my team didn't mortgage the future. Because here's the other thing that we're forgetting that you keep bringing up is this work stoppage that is seemingly imminent, right?
2: Mm-hmm. Now more than ever.
0: If that's the case, you want to make sure you have all your good players for when the playing field does get leveled for you. If that indeed, I would certainly hope, occurs if they have a long work stoppage. Like, don't you want all those guys that you've worked to develop?
2: No doubt. Now, at some point, you have an abundance of guys, like Churio's on a long-term deal, Cooper Pratt's on a long-term deal. They got several pieces are locked in. Mizorowski's technically good through, like, 2030. So, at some point, you can trade, you know, the CC Sabathia trade. Matt LaPorta didn't end up having a big league career of any significance. Michael Brantley was a fine player. He wasn't a Hall of Famer. CC Sabathia is a Hall of Famer. He was an icon. He's still regarded as one of the best players in Brewers history, and he was here for 2.5 months.
0: Worth it.
2: And it was totally worth it. So at some point, you got to decide when it's worth it. This, to a lot of fans, feels like it would have been worth it. One more from Jeff Passan in this edition of Did You Hear This? Jeff Passan, because we wouldn't want to have this conversation without hearing from our guy, Jeff Passan. So here's some of his reaction when asked on SportsCenter Saturday night if he thinks the Dodgers are basically a slam dunk to three-peat as World Series champions.
1: Baseball is a very funny sport, and sometimes the most talented team does not win. And I think that's what we're dealing with here with the Dodgers. It's going to be them against the field. And can anyone do what San Diego has done? Can anyone do what Arizona's done and oust the Dodgers from a postseason series? It's going to be tough for any team, because when you're facing Scooble and Yamamoto at the front of a rotation, and you've got another two-time Cy Young winner and Blake Snell backing him up, and beyond that, whether it's Wroblewski, Glasnow, whoever it may be, the Dodgers are going to have a starting pitching advantage in every series that they're in, even if they were to face Philadelphia, which has Zach Wheeler and Christopher Sanchez and Jesus Luzardo at the top of the rotation. And beyond that, they've still got Shohei Ohtani, who's the best player in the world, as well as Mookie Betts, Freddie Freeman, and all the other cast of characters who have contributed to the last two World Series.
0: Well, I don't know about you, but I feel better.
2: It hurts hearing that. Nothing's a slam dunk.
0: His delivery's amazing.
2: Nothing's a slam dunk, but this is about as close as a slam dunk as you'll ever get when you just hear that litany of players. That's brutal. What he did say that I found interesting in that, he referenced the Diamondbacks and the Padres beating the Dodgers in the playoffs a couple of years ago. You know when they did that? The NLDS. Best of five.
0: Shorter series.
2: Shorter series. You only have to win three games. I actually wonder if there's a better chance, and it might not be the Brewers. It could be the Phillies, or it could be the Cubs. It could be the Pirates with Skeens if they get in. Like, is there actually a better chance to beat the Dodgers in the NLDS when you only have to beat them thrice, as opposed to in the NLCS when you have to beat them four times?
0: Let's set up a scenario here for you.
2: God.
0: Dodgers-Cubs.
2: Yeah.
0: In the NLDS, a five-game series.
2: Yeah. No.
0: Are you rooting for the Cubs to clear the deck of the Dodgers for you?
2: This would be... can I pass this over to Kendall Dahman, our friend from Zimbrick, instead of
0: he is the
2: answering
0: GOAT, by
2: myself?
0: The way. I don't need that, but...
2: Oh, boy. Wow. I hate the Cubs. I really hate
0: I've really
2: them.
0: Put you in conflict, and this brings
2: this
0: me incredible
2: This would be
0: joy.
2: Okay. In 2015, would I have wanted Duke to beat Kentucky in the Sweet 16 in a theoretical world where that would have taken place? Yeah, I think I would have.
0: All right, there we go.
2: I think I would rather the Cubs, because I would trust Council would mess something up in the NLCS. I would
0: like
2: I
0: the
2: would,
0: Packers in 1996 not having to beat the Cowboys on their way to Super Bowl 31.
2: So here's the thing. You're welcome, because I'm answering, but the planes aren't doing their they do that around here. It's okay.
0: It's a fighter jet.
2: Yeah, it's the airfields around here. They
0: highway
2: we live over there.
0: The danger zone.
2: In 2011, my friend asked me, do you want the Cardinals? Would you rather play the Cardinals or the Phillies? And I said, oh, easily the Cardinals. The Phillies are the juggernaut. Give me the Cardinals. They're not that good. We can beat them. The Cardinals beat the Phillies and then proceeded to beat the Brewers and win the World Series in the David Freeze year.
0: It's incredibly. I have no idea what Jesse said. I'm just watching Goose and Maverick flying around.
2: So I hate that you're asking me the question, because I will say I would rather face the Cubs, but then, of course, there is this world where the Cubs could actually do that and then play the Brewers in the NLCS and win and move on. And then everyone's like, see, you shouldn't have said that. And that's not...
0: That's the risk you take for having a take.
2: You're welcome for answering the question.
0: Thank you for your service. All right, that is it for Did You Hear This? We'll get to the 10 o'clock hour and some of our Packers conversation coming up after I remind you again that if you've been injured in an accident, there's only one call to make. And as I always say, I hope you never have to call David and Steven and the team at Gruber Law Offices. One call, that's all. But if you've been injured, that's the call to make. 414-276-6666, 414-276-6666, or go to the website, gruber-law.com, to find out more. 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

0: The 10 o'clock hour of Wilde and Tausch. Wow, there's a lot of golfers here now. We're almost ready to tee
1: kind
0: it
1: of a
0: up.
1: Big deal, Jason.
0: It is a huge deal. I know, but when we started the show, it was just a bunch of teammates in black ESPN Madison polos.
1: It did look a little different an hour
0: it's
1: ago.
0: It's a hive of activity live from TPC Wisconsin for the ESPN Madison Open in support of Paul's party. And what a great cause to be involved with. Ashton and the team have taught me a lot. Obviously, being in Green Bay, I haven't been able to experience it, but they just do such great stuff, Jesse.
1: Yeah, they were involved with the Packers tailgate tour stop when they came through Madison last year, and today the 2026 ESPN Madison Open, and proceeds benefit Paul's party to support their mission of helping kids get access to adaptive sports equipment. If you go online, paulsparty.org, it tells you all about their mission and their focus. And yes, at its core, if you're trying for a quick explanation, they help kids get access to adaptive sports equipment, but it's so much more. It's as people are going through different things in their lives and they want something to focus on instead of just thinking about hospital visits and whatnot. You focus on being part of sports and having access to compete in those sports for kids. And it all started with Paul a bunch of years ago. It's such a great organization, and we're so thankful to be partnered with them for this year's ESPN Madison Open. And if you want to help, you can get involved, even if you're not golfing like everyone else is out here today, or part of the auction later, which I get to be the auctioneer for. I'm very excited about that. 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You can scan that and learn more about Paul's party that way as well. All right, any questions at this time?
0: I want you to give us, at some point during the show, a taste of what your auctioneer work might sound like. I got 25, give me 30. Who's got 30, 31, going once. 32, going twice.
1: So the thing, okay, so
0: when, so you're not, you're about to tell me you're not going to do it.
1: No, I do, I kind of do that. I've got it a little bit. I mean, I'm not a professional by any means. And we're all raising money for a good cause here for Paul's party. The thing is, with this group, there's a lot of great partners of ESPN Madison here. Mm-hmm. And so sometimes I very clearly know who the people are, and sometimes I haven't met them yet. And so it's awkward sometimes if I need to say, like, sold to the gentleman in the blue hat or sold to the guy in the pink shirt. If I know who it is, like, I want to shout them out, but I don't know it all the time. And so that's where it gets a little tricky for me. So I generally just say sold to the guy in the green jacket.
0: Mm. Who won the Masters in 2014.
1: Mm-hmm. Mm-hmm. That's
0: all right. We're going to shift gears to Packers. And the big news over the weekend, of course, was Tucker Kraft on Friday returning to practice. Only individual drill work, but he is back on the practice field. He is on the practice field without a new contract in place, which, quite frankly, I did not anticipate. I thought that he would wait until he had a deal. Now, maybe they will wait until he has a deal to have him in team periods, but he has set his goal to participate in the joint practice with the Cardinals, which is on August 26th in advance of their preseason finale on the 28th at Lambeau. It's the LaFleur Bowl, Mike versus Matt, in a game that doesn't count in the standings.
1: Great storylines in these preseason games this
0: year. There are, no doubt about it. But the problem, of course, is he is going to make, and look, let me reiterate this. I get it. The money we talk about with NFL players is money that none of us can even fathom. We don't make that. I mean, I know you've got some secondary income options with Bullstream TV, etc.
1: Yep. They pay well, but not that well.
0: But this is a guy who is scheduled to make $3.4 million this year in the final year of his rookie contract and will surpass $20 million per year average when he becomes the highest paid tight end in football. And I am curious whether or not he should be putting himself in harm's way with that level of uncertainty.
1: Well, I don't think you need to make that kind of money to relate to the scenario. When you go through a, let's call it a traumatic experience suffering a season-ending injury in a season where you thought you could win a Super Bowl is what I would call a traumatic experience. When you get back out on the field and you feel like you've got another chance to do that with Jordan Love and Micah Parsons and a group as good as they are, you're going to approach things differently. If in our work life, if something happens that bumps us from being on the air, the next time we get back on the air, like, we're probably going to approach it a little bit differently or cautiously or whatever, make an adjustment to accommodate for the experience that we just had gone through. In any realm of work, I would imagine if you go through an experience where, okay, something significant changed and I lost an opportunity to do something and now I get a chance to go do it again, you're going to try and do everything you can to approach it so that you're not in that situation again. To me, that would mean you don't want to miss out on potentially becoming the highest paid tight end in the National Football League because you made a wrong step at training camp practice the first day you had the pads on.
0: Right.
1: Like, to me, that's just common sense. So I want him out there if he feels confident that everything's trending the right way and it's just a step or two to get across the finish line. I think it's a good sign that he's participating in practice. It means he's all in, he's invested, and it also means that he feels confident that this thing's going to get done. That's what that tells me from afar watching this all play out.
0: Well, he also has to be protected from himself, and as he talked about with us, Brian Gutekunst has told him that too. I notice he's not being told to stay out of practice, however. But he talked about how he wanted to be even further along, but he's an all-gas, no-brakes guy, and he delivered an analogy that obviously Tausch isn't here to grade it, but when I think of all-gas, no-brakes, it is not the same thought that he had.
1: Mm-hmm.
0: Here is Tucker Kraft talking to us about his approach of being all-gas, no-brakes.
2: I've accepted it's all part of the plan. Goody and I have talked about how, he's essentially protecting me from myself because I'm all gas, like a tricycle. I don't come with brakes. So it's really just helping me establish that mindset of consistency through a slow ramp up, and that's it.
0: Okay, so it's been a while since I rode a tricycle.
1: Same.
0: Not as long, but do you not like lean back on the pedals to brake?
1: So I was trying
0: like
1: to remember
0: on, like, a regular
1: after
0: kid's bike?
1: I saw the clip, I was trying to remember because I know like the first bike that I rode with two wheels, all you had to do was push back,
0: right,
1: and the brake stops. It's like the, what do they call it? The push brake or whatever.
0: I don't
1: whatever
0: know what
1: you
0: they call it.
1: I don't remember riding a tricycle having brakes. I thought, like, and then I was thinking, okay, like, I know
0: feet,
1: but it's just like, it's like riding a bike. Like, it's, you think back to, okay, all the times I've ridden a bike, you use the hand brakes or you use the, like, it just, I don't remember what a tricycle has. I assume he's right. That's a heck of a reference to make when thinking that line over. Like, I don't recall if tricycles actually have brakes or not. I don't think there's any other vessel of transportation that doesn't have brakes. So I think it's as good a pick of any, because I don't think there's another option. Like a canoe?
0: Like,
1: or
0: a kayak? Didn't you have one of those Hot Wheels when you were little? Like, they were small, they were to the ground. Like, this would be... Again, I'm showing my age, but a big wheel is what it was called. And even that had the little brake that you pulled on.
1: Yeah.
0: You spin, right?
1: Uh-huh.
0: Like, that had a brake?
1: Adam and Madison can confirm my 4-year-old's tricycle has no brakes.
0: Okay, there you go.
1: So I guess he's right. The only other thing I can think of is a kayak or a canoe, because that you have to use the oar to slow yourself down. Otherwise, every boat, every plane, every other
0: question is, while we've now established, thanks to folks that have tricycle riders in their home, the accuracy, how do we view the quality of the comp? Because the thing that when I look at Tucker Kraft, you know what I don't think of? Tricycles.
1: Drago. Now I'm thinking of Drago on a tricycle in Rocky
0: IV. I'm thinking of a guy driving like a really big SUV and just with like big monster truck tires. Like, I don't see a truck.
1: Yeah, he's a monster truck guy. Yeah.
0: So we don't like the analogy?
1: No, I actually think I do like it. The more I think, like, I didn't like it at first because of all the things you think all gas, no brakes, tricycle would be probably near the bottom of the list. But then as you start to think about what things actually have no brakes, you have very minimal options. And if you get a tricycle going downhill with no brakes, like, that's got to be a terrifying thing if you're a parent watching your 3 or 4 year old cruising down a hill without the ability to stop at any given time except for putting your feet down. So, yeah, I think all gas, no brakes, tricycle, it's a fine analogy. It might be an above average analogy.
0: All right, so regardless of the quality of the analogy, the bottom line is he is absolutely positively vital to this team's success this year. They need to get a contract done. He needs to stay healthy. All those things are true. We will get to more of what Tucker Kraft and what the Packers are up to today as they are in pads for the first time in camp. We'll talk more about that coming up after we hear from old boy one more time, this time on tape, talking about Annex Wealth Management. More from the ESPN Madison Open, live from TPC Wisconsin, in support of Paul's party. It's Wilde and Tausch.
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0: Well, the Attach rolls on live from the ESPN Madison Open at TPC Wisconsin in support of Paul's party. All right, let's address the elephant in the outdoors name changes.
1: Oh, I thought you wanted to talk about vehicles without brakes because I've got a lot of texts about that. Skateboards.
0: It's true.
1: Sleds and toboggans.
0: I feel like sleds do. Like the old school style sled does, though.
1: Still a lot of confirmation of tricycles. Apparently, I said boats have brakes, and that's wrong. Boats don't have brakes, but they do deaccelerate, and then that kind of like...
0: So that would be decelerate is what you're going for there?
1: Yeah.
0: Okay.
1: I'm just going to stop talking about boats, I think.
0: They have an anchor.
1: I'm a fish out of water talking about
0: boats. Yeah, that's a pretty good line there. I got to give you credit for that. I know you've enjoyed the high five, and I led today's high five on channel3000.com where I'm always cheating the numbers. It's always six things. There's one that leads the story, and then there's five other things. But the one that leads today's story

0: is the name change for Zach Tom. The right tackle formerly known as Zach Tom is now known as Zach Bacco Bawelli.
1: ZBB.
0: Did you consider other names for yourself when Jesse Marcheski became Jesse Nelson? Because no. I thought of you because he used some similar logic to what you did. Now, Nelson, again, I know you don't like to cover this ground, but this today it's actually germane.
1: Understood. Yes. So
0: your
1: Nelson,
0: mom's maiden name.
1: Yes.
0: Is that correct?
1: Nelson is my mom's maiden name, and she kept it when she married my dad.
0: And oh, so, I didn't know that part of it.
1: Yes. So it was already confused. Like throughout school, everyone thought my parents were divorced. Or not everyone, but several did. Teachers would ask.
0: What about your fault if they were?
1: They're both cousins. They said, like, which parents come to the conference? Both of them. What do you mean? Yeah, they just have different names. My
0: know.
1: Mom never changed them. Becca never changed her name when she married me either. So it doesn't
0: she didn't know what she would have been changing it to.
1: Doesn't bother me because I lived with that my whole life. So it was actually my dad's idea because my name is, you know, a Polish last name in Wisconsin that, you know, like Mizorowski, not the easiest to remember for those who aren't familiar.
0: I've had no trouble remembering it.
1: Yeah, it took a while. Tau still says it wrong whenever he brings it up. It was his idea when he said, you know, you think of all the people who work in, you know, broadcasting, the first names that come to mind, Joe Buck, Al Michaels, Brian Anderson, they're all very easy names to remember. Would you want to go with Nelson instead of Marcheski? I wouldn't be upset about that. I said, I'll think about it. Went to college, figured out along the way, yeah, that actually works a lot better. People were mispronouncing it all the time. It's easy. So that's what I've chosen to go with in my professional career. And then it also works when I get, like, checks and things because it's still my middle name, so it still processes.
0: Mm.
1: So it all works out.
0: So what did
1: I
0: you
1: probably
0: make
1: shouldn't admit that on this public platform anymore.
0: I was just going to ignore it. I'm curious then what you thought when you saw this because you can relate a little bit to it. You've never actually, like, it's not like now you're, like, 8 years into your career or whatever, and now you change your name again to something else.
1: Mm-hmm.
0: So it's a little bit different, but, like, you can identify with this.
1: Yeah. I understand, and he wants to pay homage to his heritage, and I think that's a respectable thing, and it's fun. Is it a lot more difficult for us to be able to say Zach Bacco Bawelli instead of Zach Tom? Absolutely it is. It's the opposite of what I did,
0: especially
1: actually.
0: For Bill Jarts.
1: It's, yeah. ZBB is a lot of fun to say, so I have a feeling that might become a thing. But I don't know, you talked to him. What did he say about
0: it? Well, I loved what he said. I'm not gonna pretend to be an expert on people's names, but I know that there are various cultures where the naming is different than typical American naming. And he talked about how the reason he wound up with the last name of Tom was that when his grandfather came to America and he filled out all the requisite paperwork. They do their names differently. That's what Zach said in Nigeria versus in America. And so somehow his first name, which was supposed to be Tom, became his last name here, and that's how it ended up. So now this is his father's mom, one of those last names, and his father's dad. So his grandma and grandpa, each of their names are now his. And he talked about eventually having kids and wanting to have them, you know, be able to look at their name and say, this is where I came from and this is the story behind it. I just, you know, Zach's a really smart guy. He does not enjoy media. He and I have a great working relationship. He has never in his career turned me down for an interview. He prefers to talk to people one-on-one. He does not love it when an enormous group is around him. That was the case yesterday because everyone saw his jersey with a different name on it and wondered what was up. But I thought his reasoning behind it was really cool. This is not just a, you know, attention or whatever it might be. This was something that he said he's been thinking about it for years. It does seem, though, to be an inconvenience. Like, he's got to get a new driver's license.
1: Yeah.
0: He's got all these things he has to do now. Like, do you have to change all your bank accounts? Like, you got your direct deposits coming from the NFL. You got to do that, too.
1: I learned this, I'd say a couple of years ago was kind of like the wheelhouse of a lot of my friends getting married around the same time I was. And there were some who were established in their careers as nurses or in, like, the accounting industry. Mm-hmm. And if you get all of your certification with your last name as one thing, and then you get married and you change your last name, there's a whole process you have to go through. So some of them, if they were in committed relationships, even before they were married or, in some cases, engaged, they still went through the paperwork with their new last name and kind of gambled that it would work out so that it would be correct and they wouldn't have to change it later on.
0: Becca did not do that, though.
1: She did not. No. She said, that sounds way too hard.
0: Either that or I'm not even
1: more of a headache than anything. Yeah. I know what you're thinking. I think Tosh made the same joke before he left for his sabbatical.
0: I like that. All right, well.
1: I don't.
0: That is the name game. But again, I love the fact that he thought this through, that there's meaning behind it. I really enjoyed listening to Zach talk about that yesterday because it obviously was something that was important to him, despite perhaps the inconvenience that it requires you to go through as you jump through a few hoops with the name change. But he was clearly committed to it, and I think he's really excited about it.
1: So now what do they do with all the Zach Tom jerseys in the pro shop? Is that like fire sale now, or what do we do there? I feel like, and again,
0: I don't know how many Zach Tom jerseys, like, as much as we like Zach on this show because we're a right tackle-centric show with Tausch and Bulaga. I don't know how many people buy Zach Tom jerseys to begin with, but those, if you have the authentic ones, it's just a nameplate. So theoretically, you could snip that off and then just replace it with his full name.
1: Mm. I think all the Toms that live around the state of Wisconsin should hurry up before the pro shop takes them off the shelf and get them at a discounted rate. If you have the first name Tom, you're going to want to buy yourself a Packers jersey at a discounted price while supplies last. That'd be my advice.
0: Well, I will say this, and then we can move on from this. If you change your number, you end up having to pay for all the back stock of your old number.
1: That was the 21 Savage thing a few years ago.
0: So it was
1: right?
0: That. Yeah. It was worth noting that there was some indecision for Matthew Golden when 2 was not available because Malik Willis had it. You know, he started with 22 and then switched to 0. Two became available when Malik Willis left, and one of the reasons why he didn't switch was because he didn't want to spend all the money on all those jerseys that he would have had to buy. So there's a lot of specifics that go along with being an NFL player when your jersey's for sale. And did you buy like a Jordy Nelson jersey so you could have Nelson on the back?
1: I did not. I did get my mom a Jimmy Nelson Brewers jersey back in the day as a birthday gift one year. She enjoyed that.
0: It's a pretty good idea. Mm-hmm. It's another good idea that if you want to get away, there's lots of ways you can get away, right? You can hop on a plane, you can board a cruise ship, and you can feel like you've escaped. 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

0: Tausch continues with Jesse Nelson and Owen Dimple as our Cousin Subs of the Day. 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
1: All's golfing time out here at TPC Wisconsin, too. They're getting in the carts now.
0: But first, I see John Anderson, our friend John Anderson, who's going to be one of our Cousin Subs of the Day a little bit later in the week. He's at practice, so I'm missing him up there. But one person who's not participating in practice is Carrington Valentine, who I spoke to earlier this week, was going to write about him, and now he's got a leg injury. He's not

0: practice today. Dropped out yesterday.
1: Oh, boy.
0: The Packers are getting Kamal Haddon, who, if you remember, in that Baltimore game when nobody could tackle, they benched Carrington Valentine, put in Kamal Haddon, and on the very first play, he was physical. And he broke his ankle. He broke both his tibia and his fibula as he was trying to take down one of the most difficult running backs to take down in all of football, and got run over. And so when that happens, he was on an 8 or 8 month recovery. He is now taking part in individual drills. But trying to tackle Derrick Henry can be hazardous to your health, and he found that out. But that's a position that the Packers have a lot of question marks at. Is Benjamin St. Juste has some moments in practice. Brandon Cisse has. Keyshawn Nixon had a really good practice yesterday. Broke up a bunch of passes. I know people aren't thrilled when they hear that, but Brandon Cisse got the work with the ones alongside him once Carrington Valentine dropped out. We'll talk more about the corners, but we need to play some trivia.
1: Well, wait a second. I have a question for you before we ask our trivia
0: questions. Well, I'm looking at the fact that we're going to start speaking to golfers, so I was getting to commercial.
1: Understood. I'd like to play defense.
0: I remember once upon a time you were they were talking about like cancer survivors, and you were talking loudly on the
1: show. That did happen. Yeah. Not going to be part of our 10th anniversary show on Saturday. What questions about corners can be answered in training camp? Any?
0: Yeah, I mean, look, if Keyshawn Nixon stays healthy, and I use this line all the time, but it's not his fault he's the Packers' number one corner, and if you don't like that, don't be mad at him. And I understand there's a – and so does he – that there's a portion of the fan base that are not Keyshawn Nixon fans, but that's the reality. He's the best guy they got. Could Brandon Cisse develop into a guy that's better? Sure. That could definitely happen. But not right now. And Carrington Valentine, for his tackling foibles, which are certainly deserving of criticism, he's a pretty good cover guy for a number two corner. Kamal Haddon being healthy would certainly help them, and because they like what he brings to the table. Cisse's a top pick. I don't know what Domani Jackson is at this point, their sixth-round pick. But that is not a deep position. St. Juste is a guy that obviously has played a lot in the NFL. He's, as Matt LaFleur put it yesterday, there's not a lot of corners that look like him. He's 6'3". To call him in the first game of the season.
1: I'm starting to not like that week one matchup. Kyler Murray's probably going to be the starting quarterback. There's going to be some unknowns with a Kevin O'Connell offense. You're going to have good receivers against an unproven corner group with a first-time defensive coordinator in Green Bay. I'm starting to get nervous about week one.
0: Well, the good news is it'll be here in about 5.5 weeks.
1: Maybe Shine On Sports is going to be closer to being
0: Shine On Sports!
1: Jeez.
0: Oh, all right, well, we need to get to trivia. It's the sports weekend recap. What did you miss over the weekend? Jesse, what caller would you like Owen to answer?
1: Let's do caller number 8 today. For no particular reason, I just chose it.
0: Caller 8 right now, 844-770-3776, 844-770-3776. Caller 8 will play trivia after we hear from Tausch telling us about UW Credit Union. 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
0: Let's welcome in our contestant. He is from one of my favorite places, DeForest, Wisconsin.
2: National Sandwich Month.
0: It's a whole month.
2: They got a whole month now for these national things. It's pretty cool.
0: It is David in DeForest. David, good morning. How are you, buddy?
3: Doing great. And you guys?
0: We are wonderful as we are at TPC Wisconsin. It's a, what does Tausch like to call these?
2: Chamber of Commerce Days.
0: Chamber of Commerce Day.
2: Yeah, gorgeous.
0: And the category is the Sports Weekend Recap. Question number one, David, is this. Which MLB team acquired former Brewers A-

0: Freddy Peralta in a trade with the New York Mets over the weekend. Was it the Atlanta Braves, the Tampa Bay Rays, or the Montreal not all that good Expos?
1: Oh, your delivery was fantastic there. That was great.
0: Did I mess that
2: Tampa
0: up?
2: Tampa Bay.
1: Yeah. Montreal not all that good Expos.
0: Cash should let you do
1: that. Freddy Peralta's four runs, four innings in every clutch start he's ever had for the Brewers. I'm glad they did not make that.
0: Oh, is that what you were doing?
1: Montreal not all that good.
0: But the Expos don't exist.
1: Question two, David.
0: Okay.
1: Which Brewers player was the only player to hit two home runs this weekend in Anaheim against the Los Angeles Angels, who Boomer and Athelstein was cheering on up north? Was it Bryce Terang, Jake Bowers, or Garrett Mitchell?
2: Jake Bowers.
0: Boom, two for two. All right, David, question three, here we go. Which of these is not one of the names of the players the Dodgers are sending to the Tigers in the trade for Skubal? Is it Zaire Hope, River Ryan, or Brody Johnson?
2: Uh-oh.
0: Uh-oh is right.
2: I'm taking a guess, B.
0: River Ryan.
1: Oh.
0: That's a real person.
1: River Ryan is a real prospect. Zaire Hope is a real prospect. Brody Johnson is not one
0: Who's
1: of the
0: he?
1: Players. He is made up. He was an amendment.
0: It's completely fictional?
1: Yes, because the other player in the trade was Brady Smith. So I turned Brady into Brody and
0: that
1: Smith
0: was Montreal,
1: into Johnson.
0: Not that good.
1: Yeah, now you got it.
0: David, you got two out of three. That means you got three of the possible four entries into Friday's drawing. We appreciate your loyalty to the show. Keep an eye on all things good in DeForest for me, and we'll play again soon, buddy. Thanks.
2: Will do. Yep, thank you.
0: Bye. That is Will D'Attouche Trivia, presented by Cousin Subs. The golfers are headed out onto the TPC Wisconsin course. Hey, play where the pros play, right?
1: Must have been a pretty short welcome message from Jim Rutledge. He's concise.
0: He's a concise guy.
1: Yeah, he is quick and to the fact here. He's like, have fun. Let's go golf. All right. Thanks, Jim.
0: We will kick off the 11 o'clock hour. Jesse's going to circle back because he had a ton of texts, not just about tricycles, but also in reaction to the Brewers not getting Tarik Skubal that he was curating earlier. Plus, we want to get to the Will D'Attouche Tournament of Champions trivia round. And, of course, an always rousing version of Woewin. That's all still ahead in the 11 o'clock hour, which kicks off in 2 minutes. So stick around. It's Will D'Attouche.
3: 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Another hour of Will D'Attouche, presented by Pella Windows and Doors of Wisconsin, is coming up next on ESPN Wisconsin and the ESPN Wisconsin app.
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0: Matt LaFleur, Matt Nagy, and Matt Patricia. Who is the most famous non-NFC North head coach not named Matt? 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
0: Who is the most famous non-NFC North head coach named Matt? Matt Damon, Matt Ryan, somebody else.
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0: The 11 o'clock hour of Wilde and Tausch with Jesse Nelson in as our cousin sub of the day for Tausch, and Owen Dimpfel in as our cousin sub of the day for Jesse. We are live from TPC Wisconsin, where the golfers are on the course, and we are supporting a great cause in Paul's Party, which again, Jesse, it's I just having learned more about what they're all about, it's just been so compelling for me, because obviously I've done a lot of coaching in my youth, and once I had kids, and I actually coached some teams with kids that faced some uphill battles as well, and this is just a great thing that they do.
1: Yeah, you can learn more at paulsparty.org. Paul's Party, the mission of helping kids get access to adaptive sports equipment. Learn more online. paulsparty.org. It tells you so much more about what their organization does. That's like the snapshot of it. But learn more about their stories, the people that they've helped over the years. And there's plenty of great events that they're part of year-round, including another one coming up later this month. Paulapalooza going on August 30th.
0: You can learn more about that. Oh, it's clever. I love
1: that. So much happening. Check it out, paulsparty.org. And we are so thankful that we have partnered with Paul's Party here at ESPN Madison for this year's 2026 ESPN Madison Open. If you're watching along on the video stream, we've got that QR code up during our commercial breaks today. paulsparty.org. That's where you can find out everything.
0: Hey, you got
1: going
0: a note
1: on
0: about Paul.
1: Hey, I think I just got invited to Paulapalooza. That's August 30th.
0: Is that an invitation to him?
1: Sunday, August 30th.
0: Okay, that's very nice of you to include Jesse.
1: Sunday,
0: that doesn't always happen.
1: Sunday, August 30th from 10 a.m. to 5 p.m. at Wisconsin Brewing Company. That's out in like the Verona area.
0: They've got a raffle. I wonder if they maybe want to consider hiring you to help with the raffle.
1: Well,
0: I know you're an auctioneer.
1: I'm auditioning today. We'll see how it goes. If I maybe that's part of the invitation. I haven't read the whole thing yet. Yeah.
0: Read the fine print. Well, it's a great cause that we support, and we're excited that they're part of the ESPN Madison Open today here at TPC Wisconsin. All right, so you were deluged with responses on the text portion of the Carbless Talking text line, because we listened. If you're listening in Madison, you listened to Owen give his Sports Center, and I would think after the trade deadline passes and then there's more discussion tomorrow about what they did or didn't do, then we can just go back to focusing on what happens on the diamond. Mm-hmm. But there's still plenty of people thinking, boy, it would really be nice if there had been some upgrades.
1: Well, and there's still time. Like, I don't think there's a move the Brewers can make that would get people excited the way that bringing Tarik Skubal in would. I mean, that's like saying, well, they didn't get CC Sabathia, but they could still make another move. Like, obviously, it's not the same. The two-time Cy Young winner, he's very rarely ever going to be on the trade market, let alone the ability for the Brewers to get him. So set the expectations there. But there's still stuff the Brewers could do before 5 o'clock today, Central Time. That's the deadline. I think a proven starting pitcher with playoff experience would be a great addition, or a guy like Logan Webb from the San Francisco Giants, who are big-time sellers.
0: You are all of, I don't know who Logan Webb is, but boy, are you excited.
1: He's
0: about
1: been
0: him.
1: A good pitcher. Logan Webb's been a good starting pitcher. He's been the best pitcher for the Giants for a couple of years now. And he's faced the Dodgers a bunch playing in the NL West, so he's got the understanding of what it takes to go up against them. He's been an ace on that staff. He's a guy that can go with Mizorowski. He's not Skubal, but he's good. And the Giants are looking to build for the future. We know that. So if that's someone that maybe you could get, you're not going to get the same return as Skubal, but if you have a chance to pay a little bit less and get good value on that, like deadline spur action today, maybe that's one we're looking at. So that's a guy I've got my eye on. I'm seeing what else is going on around Major League Baseball. Luis Arraez to the Phillies from the Giants earlier today was a big one. He's a really good second baseman, one of the best hitters in baseball. Barely ever strikes out, barely ever swings and misses, and now he's on the Phillies with the team that they've got. So
0: you were also underwhelmed by the Cubs acquisition, but I worry that your Cubs hatred colors your view.
1: A little. Kevin Gausman is a guy who has been a premier starting pitcher for the Toronto Blue Jays last couple of years. Obviously, the Blue Jays took the Dodgers to Game 7 of the World Series last year and had multiple chances to beat them. So as good as the Dodgers are, as much of a juggernaut as they are, remember, the Blue Jays had them last year.
0: They did?
1: In Game 7. And they just couldn't push the final run across in that amazing Game 7 last year. So it's not impossible for anybody to take down the Dodgers. The Blue Jays went toe-to-toe with them last year, and I think the Brewers are better than the Blue Jays this year. But yeah, Kevin Gausman to the Chicago Cubs definitely bolsters the Cubs starting rotation, which is something they desperately needed. So they looked at a position of need. They addressed it. They got better. The Braves got this Molly guy who shut down the...
0: This Molly guy.
1: Is it Will Molly or something? Hunter Molly. I don't know. M-A-H-L-E. I thought it was...
0: Molly and Jim.
1: I thought it was Maley the entire time. Last week I was listening to the game on the drive home from Green Bay. It's Molly, apparently. All right. So he's good. He's 31 years old. He's going to the Braves, and he shut down the Brewers last week. So the Braves got better. The Phillies got better. Dodgers, of course, got better. The Brewers are like the only team right now that you can't say at the trade deadline they have gotten better. Now they are the best team in baseball. So how much better do they need to get? I guess that's part of the question. That's what Matt Arnold and everybody is weighing here over the next several hours. I got a text here from Nick and Wanakee on the Carblues ESPN Wisconsin Talking text line. This was earlier in the show, but still pertinent now. The Dodgers getting Scooble hugely lowers the Brewers' incentive to trade away their prospects. No need to trade prospects so we can lose to the Dodgers in five instead of four.
0: Well, that sounds like a polluted mindset, as Mike McCarthy might say.
1: Yeah, but is he right?
0: I don't know. You tell me. Is that how you view it now? Because you want to, you're a true believer. Like if you got another pitcher that could be that other guy when Miz isn't pitching, and then the other guys that, by the way, have been pretty darn good at times for this team. I understand not necessarily in a playoff series against the Dodgers, but like it's not they do. Let's not forget they do have the best record in baseball, which I understand does not give you a free pass to the World Series. But that says that they are a good baseball team.
1: If George Washington had that mindset in the 1770s, we probably wouldn't be celebrating America 250 this year.
0: I okay.
1: Am I wrong? Well, Britain's got Ohtani. We got no chance. We might as well not.
0: You're the one who said that they got
1: No need going to Lexington and Concord because they've got Freddie Freeman on the British naval roster there. They're too good.
0: I don't think he's wrong. But again, you just made the point about the Blue Jays.
1: They had them
0: on the ropes.
1: Yeah.
0: They lost Game 7 in extra innings.
1: So that's what I'm saying is we can't go into this with the loser's mentality of, well, the Dodgers got. Like, think Wisconsin basketball 2015. Mm-hmm. That's the comp that I keep going back to. That's the best, closest to home example that I can think of where everybody in the country that year was looking at Kentucky and they're thinking, man, that team's going to go undefeated. They're going to be the first team since Indiana 40 years to go undefeated, win the NCAA tournament. They just beat Wisconsin in the Final Four last year, but the Badgers had a plan. And all year long, they wanted Kentucky when no one else did. And that's the way I feel as a Brewers fan here today, even still with the addition of Tarik Skubal. It was going to be hard already. It's going to be a little bit harder now. But I still want my best of seven chance to go get the Dodgers and win the NLCS and get back to the World Series for the first time since 82.
0: And by the way, and I don't wish this on anybody, even teams that aren't our hometown team, but stuff happens. Stuff happens in baseball. Freak injuries happen. All kinds of things can happen. And we don't know how that's going to play out. So in the immortal words of Herm Edwards, you play to win the game.
1: Mm-hmm.
0: And if there's an opportunity where it does not... Now, again, what are you willing to give up? Does it affect what you might be willing to consider giving up in a trade? I would think it would. Matt, by the way, let's not forget, Matt Arnold's really good at what he does. I understand that the Lance McCullers Jr. did not go particularly well. But generally speaking, he's pretty good at his job. So I'm going to give up. I'm going to believe that that's a possibility as well.
1: So Robin Michigan texted in, what's the one trade they could make today that would make you forget about Scooble? He actually said Scooby-Doo, which is kind of funny.
0: It's clever.
1: I don't know if that was an autocorrect or if that was actually the case.
0: I think he probably did that very cleverly.
1: There is not a trade that the Brewers can make today before 5 o'clock Central Time that would make me forget about Tarik Skubal. It's going to be impossible to forget about Tarik Skubal because he went to the team that we're directly in competition with for the best record in baseball and in the National League and we'll probably see in the playoffs. You're never going to forget about Skubal.
0: Don't you forget about Scoob.
1: I think doing nothing would be worst case scenario, and that's where if Matt Arnold or Mark Ananasio get to a podium and they say, we think we've got a contender and this we're going to ride with this group, that is going to be where fans would start to lose it. So if they do something that gets the Brewers a player that is going to be a significant contributor over the next 3 months, I'm including October, that's not going to make me forget about Skubal, but it's going to make me at least have belief in the operation that they know what they're doing and they've got a plan to get better before 5 o'clock this afternoon. They've got to get better. You can't do nothing. You got to get better. They've got these abundance of prospects. They're the best team in baseball. There's got to be a move. Somebody's got to be willing to part with a starting pitcher or a reliever or something that you can get better before 5 o'clock today.
0: Yeah, and you were not hoping for a reunion with Freddy Peralta.
1: I was not. I'm glad he's in Tampa, and I wish him luck.
0: Okay, fair enough.
1: 4 innings, 4 runs in the postseason. Good luck, Tampa.
0: A couple of updates from Packers practice from folks who are there. First of all, everyone's favorite right guard challenger, Jagger Burton, who missed some time earlier in camp with a hamstring injury, is back, but he is with the twos at left guard. Aaron Banks not doing team drills today, so at left guard it is Donovan Jennings. So there are some changes on the offensive line, but the starters are still the starters. There's just Zach Tom, or now known as Zach Bako Bawele.
1: We have to put a quarter in the jar every time.
0: I think that's
1: you
0: a great
1: and Tausch
0: idea.
1: And Bulaga.
0: It's going to be a while.
1: Mistake.
0: Yeah, I can't wait to hear how many times Bulaga has to pronounce that. But that's really it. There are not a lot of changes, and they are, knock on wood, a healthy team. Tucker Kraft in pads as promised, although he will not be taking part in team periods. All right. Before Jesse, we hear from Old Boy. On tape again, this time telling us about Jones Dairy Farm. We need to get ready for the Wilde and Tausch Trivia Tournament of Champions presented by Events by Design. What's today's matchup?
1: We are on to the quarterfinal round, which means these are the regional finals in our four brackets. So the same name region.
0: And you had a win to get to this round.
1: You did. Everybody here has
0: no
1: already
0: buys.
1: Won a matchup. Yep, so round two for everyone. The same name region. Winner goes to the semifinals, and we have Dan in Brothertown taking on Matt in West Bend.
0: All right, we will play that coming up next after Tausch tells us about Jones Dairy Farm, which I see has one of the raffle prizes set up over there. A great partner of ours, and obviously Tausch loves them, and so do we. Jones Dairy Farm from Tausch, after I tell you again that we are at the ESPN Madison Open at TPC Wisconsin. We're on a huge screen over there. Look at that.
1: Yeah, there we are.
0: I get a picture of that, baby. As it rolls on here from TPC Wisconsin in support of Paul's party, it's Wilde and Tausch.
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0: It is the Tournament of Champions. We welcome in our champions. Jesse, you're going to do the coin flip. I don't want that responsibility.
6: You're running out of opportunities to have the responsibility. I thought maybe you'd want it, but...
0: No, I'm good. I'm not much of a coin flipper. All right, we welcome in our contestants. They are Dan in Brothertown. Coach, how are you?
7: Doing good, Jason. How are you doing, man?
0: Did you guys survive the tornado without too much damage?
7: We didn't get much here, but my son lives in Menasha, and his house got hit pretty hard.
0: He was home,
7: but he was in the basement. I asked him. I said, "Does it actually sound like a freight train?" He said, "Yes."
0: Wow. I wish he wasn't able to answer that question and didn't know what the answer was. Let's welcome in our other contestant. This is Matt in West Bend. Matt, good morning. How are you, buddy?
8: I'm good. How are you guys?
0: We're great. All right, Jesse, who gets the... You just flip it? How does this work?
6: We're going to sign. So Dan in Brothertown gets the NFL draft insignia. That means Matt in West Bend gets Packers give back. This is my big coin ball marker that I purchased at the NFL draft.
0: Biggest
6: with my
0: ball
6: golf
0: marker
6: balls
0: ever.
6: Last year. Good toss. Thank you very much. And it is Tails, Matt in West
0: Never
6: Bend.
0: Never fails.
6: You get the choice. Do you want to go first or second? And do you want Jason's questions or mine?
8: I'll go first, and I'll... Me and Jason did it last time. Let's try it again.
0: All right. I feel like people who have taken my questions have not advanced. I'm trying to think of how many winners in opening round play had me. All right, so... question number one, Matt, in the category of Badgers trivia is this. Who was the head coach of the opposing team the last time the Wisconsin Badgers played in a bowl game? The ReliaQuest Bowl at the end of the 2023 college football season. And I notice it doesn't even say what team it was, and I don't remember.
6: Mm-hmm.
0: All right, so was that coach Brian Kelly, Herm Edwards, or Woody, those were the days, Hayes?
8: Oh. Was it... Wait, they played Herm Edwards, but I don't

0: that was Arizona. I'll go A.
1: Brian Kelly was the coach of
2: the LSU Tigers.
1: That was after he'd left Notre Dame, where his Notre Dame Fighting Irish will be playing at Lambeau Field in a few weeks from his days there. All right. It was that sounded more difficult than...
2: Well, this is the Tournament of Champions,
1: the Champions
2: quarterfinals.
1: Yeah, you're right about that.
2: We don't mess around here. Dan in Brothertown, you get my questions. Good luck to you, Coach. Here we go. Question one.
1: Oh, boy.
2: In the category of song lyrics, I'm glad everyone is now out on the course and they don't have to listen to this in person. Finish these lyrics to the Backstreet Boys classic. You are... my fire, the one. Is it desire, inspired, or town crier?
3: Desire.
2: Tell me why Dan and Brothertown got the first right.
1: Dan, you were probably coaching high schoolers that were singing this song in the locker room. Well, maybe not before games, but like this is. I'm not surprised you got this. Well done.
2: It's a jam.
1: It's kind of more of a sappy song.
2: I
1: never want to hear you sing. Question two, Matt, is this: which of these teams is not participating in the Hall of Fame game this Thursday night, kicking off the NFL's preseason in Canton, Ohio? So the matchup includes two of these three teams. Which one is not part of it? Is it the Carolina Panthers, the New Orleans Saints, or the Arizona Cardinals?
0: I do not know this. I'm guessing. I'll say the Saints.
1: Oh! Sometimes it's better to be lucky than good. Matt, you're 2 for 2. Way to pull a Saint out of a hat.
2: Wow.
1: I'll be honest. I knew the Carolina Panthers were playing in it. Yep. And another one of my friends works for the Cardinals, so they're going to see each other. But I did not know the other team, so I would have probably guessed the Saints as well. All right,
2: Packers haven't been invited back to play in that game since the big paint fiasco of 2015 or 16.
1: Yeah, I'm okay with that. they didn't even like get invited when it was Sterling Sharp going into the Hall or Leroy Butler. So I'm fine with that.
2: It's pretty surprising.
1: All right, Dan's up.
2: Dan. Need this one to stay toe-to-toe with Matt and West Bend. Question number two in the category, Packers trivia. In addition to Tremont Williams, which of these players was also inducted into the Packers Hall of Fame class of 2026 late last week?
3: Earl Dodson.
2: Was that player? Oh, wow.
1: Wait a... Jesse thought he was really sneaky. Because he put Gilbert Brown and Santana Dotson in. I think he was thinking, well, he's going to think it's one Dotson, but maybe he's going to fall for the defensive tackle part of
2: and
1: it.
2: And I believe that is the first time in the Trivia Tournament of Champions that someone has gone without getting the options and jumped the gun to get it right. So, well done, Dan. You get no extra points. But we are tied 2-2 with one question left.
1: All right, Matt, I'm not going to lie to you, buddy.
2: These are hard.
1: I'm nervous for you because even though I love Dan and Brothertown like a great uncle that I don't have, I want to see my person who's answering my questions do well, and I'm worried for you on this one. I have no idea what the answer was supposed to be or will be. It's in the category of Wisconsin geography. Which of these unincorporated communities is located east of Fort Atkinson? Okay?
2: This is the toughest question of the tournament so far.
1: Why'd you write it then?
2: Because it's a toughie. These are the champions.
1: All right, Matt, we shall overcome, buddy.
0: All right.
1: Which of these unincorporated communities is located east of Fort Atkinson? Is it Hebron, Busseyville, or London? I just heard Riley out say, oh, my God.
0: Yeah.
2: It's tough.
0: I know. Oh, my God. You should have West Bend.
1: It's tough. Exactly. Nice. That would have helped you.
0: Let's do London. No. Yeah, we'll go London.
2: That is a tough break for
0: me. You got me, Joey.
1: I would be tapping my helmet if I were you.
2: Yeah.
1: The correct answer is Hebron, which I didn't even know
2: due
1: that
2: existed. Due east of Fort Atkinson, northwest of Palmyra, where you can find
1: of course, northwest Hebron. Of Eagle Palmyra. Yeah. Mm-hmm. All right. Big opportunity here for Dan and Brothertown.
2: Dan for the win. In the category, U.S. presidents.
3: Oh, Jesus.
2: Who served as president of the United States from 1963 to 1969?
1: Hmm.
2: Was that Lyndon B. Johnson, Richard Nixon, or Gerald Ford?
3: Lyndon B. Johnson.
2: And with that, Dan in Brothertown advances to the semifinals of the Wilde and Tausch Trivia Tournament
1: Everyone knows when JFK was assassinated. So 1963 is a dead giveaway. Pun not intended. Dan, I don't want to rain on your victory. So give me a moment. Matt. I'm sorry, buddy.
3: That's all I can say.
1: Yeah, that's a win. Yes, age ain't nothing but a number, but it helps you in trivia from time to time. Matt, I'm going to say goodbye to you. You are a valiant champion. You got hosed on the third question. Hebron, come on. Come on, Hebron.
2: You'll always know it now.
1: Yes, if you want to, I'm sure they've got a nice little coffee shop there. You can swing by into that unincorporated town that is east of Fort Atkinson. Matt, we appreciate your loyalty to the show and hell of a run that ended with a questionable official's decision. I'm sorry, buddy.
0: That's okay. Dan, I'm glad your son's okay. And I don't know Thank if you. Dunzo made the trip, but if he could walk me out, that would be great.
2: Sorry, Matt. You're Dunzo. We'll see you for the after party in the unincorporated village of Hebron.
1: Well, Matt, goodbye. Hello. What, semifinals?
2: Semifinals for Dan and Brothertown.
1: Coach.
2: Wow.
1: Congratulations. What a victory. We are excited for you, and we are excited as this competition rolls on. Well done today, buddy, and keep on trucking. Well done.
3: A quick shout out to Matt. Thank you, Matt. Tell Matt thank you. Appreciate his concern for my son. That was very nice.
1: That was indeed, and we are
2: good sportsmanship here in the same name region.
1: That is what we. That's us. That's what we're about here on Wilde and Tausch. Great sportsmanship and somewhat unfair questions. All right, Dan. Good luck in the semifinals. We appreciate you, buddy. Thanks.
3: Thank you, guys. You take care.
2: You know, Dan's had a killer competition so far because he took out Dan in Cambria in the opening round, and then he got this one right to move on because he knew when JFK was assassinated.
1: Yeah, it's true. So, you're right.
2: I'd watch out for whoever's next.
1: All right, so that is Wilde and Tausch Tournament of Champions Trivia presented by Events by Design. 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
1: By the defense. Could be a mistake by the route runner.
2: Yeah.
1: So there's a lot of things that go into it, Jesse, but since I'm not there, I don't know what happened.
2: Well,
1: sounds to me like he sailed the ball, though.
2: Even if you are there, you tell us. Well, it could have been one or the other. Like, it doesn't really make a difference.
1: Yeah, but I could ask Jordan Love about it afterward. Maybe he'll explain. I don't know if he's scheduled to speak with us today or later in the week, but nevertheless, there's your big highlight from practice, Xavier McKinney with an interception. Time now for what we usually call Whoa Nelly, but instead it's Whoa When.
3: If the topic is good, the guys discuss.
4: Just the other morning, I had breakfast at Tracy Sirocco's house. His mama brought out 15 flapjacks. He said, mama, take back 5 of them flapjacks. I gotta stay hungry for the Crimson Tide.
3: But if it's not, the show must go on. It's time for...
5: Whoa, Nelly!
3: On Wilde and Tausch.
6: I know we talked earlier about what areas of transportation could have brakes.
2: Mm-hmm.
6: Going back to Tucker Kraft's analogy with the tricycle. I wonder if most scooters have brakes. Have you guys heard what happened to Harrison Bader over the past couple days?
1: I have not.
2: No.
6: So Harrison Bader, outfielder for the San Francisco Giants.
2: High Sox guy. Where's High Sox?
6: Stirrups. I think that's
2: Stirrups.
6: Yep, that's the official name for
2: him. I've heard it both ways, Owen.
6: All right. Anyway, he hasn't played.
1: How's this going for you, Owen, so far with these interruptions? Is that good? Working for you?
6: I see why you get frustrated, Jason.
1: Thank you. Welcome to my world. All right, now, silence, earthlings. Owen is talking.
6: So, Bader hasn't played since end of May. He's been dealing with a plantar fasciitis injury on his foot. He goes through another foot injury, and it's reported because of a scooter incident where he crashed into a parked fire truck, in the wheel of which then rolled over his foot, causing major injury. The same foot that he already had an injury on.
2: Mm.
6: Already a crazy headline. You can put it up there with some of the other wacky injuries in sports. I think of baseball as always the one that has the wackiest of injuries. But what
1: if Jeff Kent crash his motorcycle, but he claimed he fell out of his truck while he was washing it? I think that was his with the Giants. I think that I know this story now because I saw people comparing it because it both happened to Giants players.
6: Yes. But what if I told you that this is not the first instance of Bader crashing a scooter and causing injury to himself?
1: I kind of like that. What if I told you? It's kind of like a 30 for 30 with Owen.
6: Yeah. Yes. He did this back in 2014 when he was part of the University of Florida Gator baseball program, where he was then suspended for 19 games. At what point do you just not touch a scooter ever again?
1: Wait, was he suspended for crashing the scooter?
6: It just said he was suspended for 19 games after the incident of crashing the scooter in Florida.
2: Wow. Yeah, so it could have been a couple of different things involved.
6: I think any student
2: at the University of Florida crashing a scooter and then being suspended 19 games for whatever could have been a couple of different things involved.
1: I gotcha.
2: With that incident. I've never been a scooter guy. Back when I was a kid.
1: You kind of remind me of Scooter from The Muppet Show, though.
2: I think that's a compliment. I'm going to choose to take it as one.
1: Okay.
2: Back in the day, when I was growing up on the mean streets of Muskego, there were some of my friends that all had, like, the Razor scooters, and they were all scooting around the subdivision. I was always a bike guy. I always liked having my two wheels and plopping on the seat and not doing the whole scooter thing. Felt like too much work. Like, I'd even rather have a skateboard than a scooter. So, I'm going to... Harrison Bader should have known... Even as a wee lad at Florida in 2014, if he's crashing the scooter back then, probably don't do that again. You got lucky that you got a second chance and made it to the major leagues and have had this great run in a career that's spanned about a decade. You shouldn't be crashing a scooter, especially at that age.
1: Do we know what kind of... there's a scooter like the old Sprees that Tausch used to drive to class... on the University of Wisconsin-Madison campus. Then there's the scooter you're talking about. I've also seen the

0: these motorized scooters that are that style of scooter that you were pushing with your leg that are now motorized e-scooters, if you will.
1: Yep.
0: Do we know what Mr. Bader was touring?
2: It doesn't say, but I'm willing to bet it was one of those e-scooters because, just think, it moved the wheel of a fire truck to then go over his foot. So there must have been some horsepower in the scooter.
1: Add a little juice to it, yeah. Harrison Bader should know better. That's the moral of the story. You're a veteran in Major League Baseball. Don't be making a silly mistake driving a scooter. But also the Giants stink, and he probably was okay taking the rest of the year off. Probably not in that way. That's my guess.
0: Whoa, Owen.
3: Bader. Whoa, Nelly!
2: Last one for you guys. Just, I can't help but think that I just don't know how many baseball games or if any baseball games are going to be played in 2027 next year, just with the whole CBA disagreement between the owners and the players' union. I'm going to set a line at 99.5 MLB games. Are you guys taking the over or under on games played next season for the MLB season?
0: Jesse, I'm not well versed in this enough to be able to make a guess.
1: 99.5 would mean that's so
2: it's missing about two-ish months.
1: So we're saying like sometime in June we get started. Okay, the optimist in me would love. I can't imagine getting to 4th of July without having baseball. But it sounds like they are nowhere close to an agreement on this and that this thing's going to be a disaster. So I actually envision their calendar next year could look more like what it did for that COVID season where they played like 60 games.
2: Yes.
1: I think they started the last week of July. So I'm going to say, regrettably, and I hope I'm wrong for a lot of reasons, less than 99.5 games.
0: I'm going to say more because I'm a cockeyed optimist who thinks they're going to say, you know what, for the best of baseball, we need a salary cap, and it's going to happen, and they're going to figure out a way to placate the Players Association, and I'm probably wrong.
3: Whoa, Nelly!
0: Oh, that was a good one. I like that one. I also like, actually, I love our friends at Associated Bank. They've been such great partners with us from the very beginning. I got to see Heidi and Laura Rose was there. All the people that have been so great to me since we had them as a partner and since I've been a customer, and I'm just so appreciative of their support of our show. 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

0: The Brewers giving up two or three top 100 prospects from their minor league system is not the same as the Dodgers giving up two or three top 100 prospects from their system. Even though it's not two of the best, the Brewers giving that up, they don't have the resources to replenish and replace the way that the Dodgers do.
1: What a great take from Jesse Nelson on our social media channels right now.
2: Clip of the day.
1: Are you excited? You're getting a lot of... I know you were always chasing attention.
0: Stardom,
1: on social media.
0: Yeah. Felt like it could have been a little longer. Felt like I had some more elaborate points.
1: You talked for a long time.
0: Yeah, I thought I laid out some pretty good stuff there. You know, I'd like to thank everyone for putting up with me for the better part of 4 weeks. I am no longer going to be hosting
1: some of us more than others.
0: This program. We have a great lineup of Cousin Subs scheduled to appear over the next 4 days. Tausch is back next week. 10th anniversary show on Saturday morning, 9 to noon. Reliving 10 great years of Wildy and Tausch. My hosting days on this show are now over.
1: Well, they're not over. Like, there'll be other days where you'll be hosting and...
0: Well, someday.
1: Just not this week.
0: Not in the foreseeable future.
1: So who do we have coming up? Who's scheduled to appear?
0: All right. So we've got Alex Strofe in for one more day. I forgot if that's tomorrow or Thursday. To be-

0: honest with you.
1: Sure.
0: We've got John Anderson in a little bit later this week. Brian Bulaga for a full show on Wednesday.
1: Nice.
0: There's
1: You're
0: one.
1: You're missing one.
0: Yeah, I'm missing one. Who is that?
1: Justin Garcia?
0: I don't think so.
1: This is in your purview. You don't know.
0: Well, no, I didn't see.
1: Mystery guest.
0: One day at a time, Jason. I don't know who's going to be on the Brewers in 6 hours, let alone who's going to be on this show in 12.
1: I know who won't be. All right, that's it for us today. Thanks again to everybody who supported the ESPN Madison Open here at TPC Wisconsin. 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That's it for us today. Thanks for coming along for the ride. Have a great day. Take care. Be good.
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13: Earlier on the show, Prime Video NFL analyst Andrew Whitworth. Coming up, legendary broadcaster Bob Costas. Actor LaMonica Garrett. And now, it's Rich Eisen.
18: Hour number two of the Rich Eisen Show is on the air, and just like apparently Aaron Donald did in practice, according to Andrew Whitworth, in hour number one, we're going to rip the mask straight off of hour number two. Rip the face mask straight off. That's, like he did a helmet.
19: That sounds so terrifying.
18: He said the bolts came off the helmet.
19: That just doesn't seem right.
18: Well, I don't know. I forgot to ask the follow-up question. Did Aaron Donald pop out the Infinity Stones from his knuckle? Just after that? By the way, that's called a timely pop culture reference.
19: Spider-Man, yes.
18: Spider-Man, right?
19: That was good.
18: Spider-Man and the Odyssey, huh?
19: Right.
18: Odysseus and Peter Parker together making about $1 billion over the weekend, huh? Oh. Listen, just like the Dodgers, it's, again, call us, 844-

0: 204 Rich, number to dial. Tarek Skubal being on Dodgers feels unfair, but the Dodgers only paid $9 million bucks and three prospects. That's it.
1: Yeah, what was everybody else doing?
0: That's it. Why couldn't anybody else do that? Again, I need to know, did like the Phillies or the Brewers basically say, because I don't know why the Yankees would go ahead and do that. I mean, Skubal's amazing, but starting pitching isn't the Yankees' issue right now. Hitting and also bullpen. That's the issue right now for them. But did they basically say to the Tigers, we're not picking up everything and our prospects aren't going to be that great because we don't know if we're going to sign him long term? And the Dodgers are like, screw it. I have no idea. But that's all that was. The fact that Skubal's going to stay put in Los Angeles and be another $400 million log on their multi-billion dollar salary fire is why everybody thinks that the house is on fire for baseball. And that the owners, but that's my concern, is the owners are going to basically, the rest of the Major League Baseball teams, you're already seeing like unnamed executives saying, well, that's the end of the season.
2: Well, no season next year.
0: Right.
2: Yeah.
0: Well, no, that's the end of this playing season. I already saw some quotes saying that. And then next season, you're going to shut it down until the players relent? It's not the players' fault. None of it is. In that regard. What Skubal's supposed to tell the Ilitch family, I'll give you a hometown discount? Is that what he's supposed to do?
2: Nope.
0: And is it on the players to fix it? To be part of the answer? Yeah, but you know, the owners are going to have to get together and come up with a better plan than just blow up the season next year. Come on now. That I don't want to hear.
1: Right.
0: And I'll tell baseball this too. Having been through an NFL lockout far more recently, fans aren't going to care. You know what I mean? Fans are not going to sit here and care to hear about this, that, the other thing about arguing and lawyering and union collective bargaining. They're just not going to care. They'll be like, when are the Savannah Bananas coming to town?
2: Oh, yeah.
0: You know what I mean?
2: Oh, if there are no games, then we will move on to something else.
0: You know, Women's World Cup. Like, what's next?
2: Yeah.
0: 844-204-RICH, number to dial right here. Terzo in Iowa. All rise. Terzo, first up. What's up, Terzo? How are you?
3: Oh, you know, Rich, just another great day being a Giants fan, and the Dodgers just always seem to get richer, and we just stink. You know, and
0: been a terrible
3: cousin,
0: season.
3: You know,
0: Giants.
3: My coach gets hurt before training camp. Pearsall gets hurt during training camp, and we have the Avenger himself, you know, coming back to the Rams. It's just, you know, it's been a tough summer. I'll be completely honest with you.
0: Well,
3: I'm a little nervous.
0: And Skubal's from the Bay Area,
3: more today than I have been.
0: You know, I mean, Skubal is from the Bay Area. You know, he's born in Hayward, California. Yeah. So, you know, and he grew up a fan of the Oakland Athletics back in the day. So.
3: Yeah, and it, you know, we don't have a good enough team to, you know, made an offer. It does shock me, like you said, that other teams didn't go after him. I really would have thought the Nationals or somebody along those lines would have made that push. But, you know, the Dodgers, they just know how to win and continue to just stack talent. And so I think I'm just going to live in the Dodger world here for a little while longer. So
0: listen, bottom line though, is last year, the Blue Jays pushed them to the literally last strike of a World Series. And it doesn't guarantee anything. You still have to, you know, play in the playoffs, and the Dodgers will. But they just, if they're going to run, what are they going to do? They'll run out Skubal and then Otani and then Yamamoto, or they'll start with Otani then Skubal.
2: Otani's not pitching.
0: I don't know, pal.
2: You don't need him.
4: Yeah, you don't need him now,
2: and he's hurt.
3: I disagree with Brockman. I think he'll still want to pitch. I think it's going to be tough to keep Otani from doing that, especially right now. Maybe next year they might try and shut him down for that. But, you know, going forward, at least in baseball, you have seven games, whereas in football, you know, it's just one, so you might be able to luck out. And so we'll see how it plays out, especially the first week of the football season. So looking forward to it.
0: Thanks, Terzo. That's Terzo in Iowa right here on the program. And in terms of the Niners, let's see what they look like in a month. I'm not, you know, I know Ricky Pearsall's being out is
2: dead for the season. Is thanks.
0: It does stink, but I'm not going to sit here and say the Niners are cursed because the coach got into a car accident. Let's see what they're going to look like in a month before I go in that direction here.
2: I wonder if they call Stephon Diggs.
0: They could.
2: Could.
0: They sure could, man. Do you see Ayuk is already putting out on his Instagram, like, let's get a total reunion, him and Debo? My answer to that would be, makes sense, man. It makes total
2: now
0: sense.
2: Now he wants to return?
0: You're the one who took a match to the bridge, man.
2: Yeah, bizarre.
0: For weeks and months. That's why you always hold your powder, man. Don't do that. Because this was a team that once upon a time gave Jimmy G his playbook, asked for it back millions of times before giving it back to him. They're like, we're done, over and over again. But wait a minute.
2: Hold on a second. Can you?
0: Oh, you'll go from 19th string to starting the season.
2: We kind of need you.
0: Right. Okay. It's a Monday. It's time for Overreaction Monday. Hey, so we didn't do the pod today. I think we're going to start doing it weekly very shortly. But for today, it's just the old segment. Straight up. Segment? Overreaction Monday. Hit it.
1: That was terrible.
4: That was crap. That was garbage.
5: This place sucks.
6: Overreaction Mondays.
5: Monday.
0: On a Monday. What's up, Chris?
2: Hey, guys. Happy Monday. Great to see you. Mike, this is, what, your 11th straight workday?
7: Yes. That's about a streak.
2: That's an overreaction.
7: You're no Cal Ripken.
2: So I'm looking at not a lot of huge stories coming out of the first weekend of training camp, but this one right here is still, it's looming. Bijan and Jahmyr Gibbs still holding in, guys. And here's the deal. You think about how good they are, how often they touch the ball, production-wise, right, what they mean to their team. Bijan and Jahmyr should get paid as much as the top wide receivers.
0: Bingo, please.
2: Why is it the number one running back gets half as much as the number one wide receiver?
0: Injury prone. They
2: touch the ball a third as much, the wide receivers.
0: I get it.
7: But the pool of wide receivers is less than the pool of running backs, I think.
2: No, I think there's way
7: more. So you think it's easier to find a guy who can run crisp routes and catch a ball than for a guy to hand the ball and run through a hole?
2: And to be as good as these two?
7: These two are anomalies. I'm just saying general.
0: I just think that the pool of players, just in that regard, I understand it's a high skill. But it's a position where they're required for another human being to get them the ball. This one is they're essentially either, on a very rare occasion, getting a direct snap to them, the person who's incumbent upon giving them the ball staying right next to them. And half the time, it's going to be given it to them because it's, you want to split run and pass. You see what I'm saying? And then when it all comes down to winning a game, how many times are you going to try and win the game by grinding the clock down as opposed to just airing it out? See where I'm going? I think they're far more valuable. I've been saying this for years. You knew where I was going to go. You knew this was like a piece of red meat to start this thing. Yeah. And I'm looking at what the top receivers make.
2: Yeah.
0: I'm getting the ball more than them. Like on a great day, a top receiver is going to get targeted five fewer times than my good day where I'm touching it. You know what I mean? So, yeah.
2: These guys are going to get, 20, 25 touches a game?
0: It's injury, though. The fact, though, that they're in between tackles way more than the receivers. That's the difference. And that the wear and tear prevents a long-term deal cashing in with the proper amount of results as opposed to a wide receiver. That may be the only difference. But what else, Chris?
2: I don't know, man. Who's going to have better stats this year? Those two or Justin Jefferson and Jamar Chase?
0: Well, I hope for the Vikings and the Bengals' sake and those two guys, obviously, I know what you're saying. What else, Chris?
2: All right. Looking at these quarterback battles that's going on right now, the Raiders did it right. They just said, hey, look, Kirk Cousins is QB1 and we're going to move on. The Browns and Vikings should do exactly what the Raiders did, just to declare a QB1 right now.
0: No, I don't think they have to.
2: Look, you're watching as much of this video that's coming out of camp as I am, right? Deshaun Watson has what? More interceptions than practices that's going on right now. And Shador is clearly the number one there. And Kyler Murray, I've yet to see a J.J. McCarthy highlight clip on
0: social media. Yeah, but you know how this works in the early on of the, you know how this works.
2: There's no sense to play this out. Name a number one, move on.
0: Other than the fact that it's a process, you've got weeks to go, you come in and you're like, it's a competition, you're not just going to... Yeah, I mean, in both of these cases, you've got two guys that have a stake and a claim. You know, Fernando Mendoza's stake and claim is I'm the first overall pick in a draft.
2: And Heisman Trophy winner.
0: I understand that. I get it. So it makes... It's apples and oranges. This is an overreaction. I don't have a problem with Todd Monken wanting to keep this thing flowing, keep everyone guessing. And the same thing with Kevin O'Connell. Certainly because you don't want to name a starter right now, and then all of a sudden, the other guy has to start. You know? That's not cool. That's not a great way to go into the season.
2: What if Fernando Mendoza looks better than Kirk Cousins? The Raiders will be in the same boat.
0: Then they'll switch. And they'll just say, yeah, things changed. Thanks, Kirk. I don't think that's going to happen, though. What else, Chris?
2: Listening to the, you know, we're talking about the sleeper teams, and could the Dolphins be one of these guys? I don't know. But Devin Achane said something interesting. Wants to lead the league in rushing this year.
0: Okay.
2: I'm not going to say that, but I think he can do it. Devin Achane, top three rushing yards this year. Book it.
0: I can't sit here and say that that's an overreaction.
2: 1,600 led the league last year. James Cook. Wasn't a mind-boggling number.
0: Mm-hmm.
2: He was there. I think Devin Achane just as good as James Cook, TJ. Just as explosive, home run hitter, more so. And Miami, you know, if Malik Willis can get the passing game going a little bit, can't key on him.
0: I'm wondering, when was the last time somebody 5'9 and under led the league in rushing?
2: Hmm.
0: Huh. You know what I mean? Like, I mean, that might be an AI question.
2: I'm literally typing it in. You
0: roll the dice that it's actually accurate where you say it into a microphone on a nationally televised radio and TV simulcast.
2: Let's see what Gemini pops up.
0: I don't know, man. But that's the issue.
7: MJD is
2: Emmett Smith.
7: MJD is shorter than...
0: Okay.
2: MJD led the league in rushing?
7: I believe he did, right? Yeah, 1,606 in 2011.
0: Okay, it's been a while.
7: So 5'7".
0: Okay, I can't put anything past him, but, you know.
2: Oh, my.
0: You just said Jahmyr Gibbs and Bijan Robinson deserve to get paid like a wide receiver because they're going to get the ball as much as they're going to get in the big-time hits.
2: More involved in the passing game.
0: That they deliver on behalf of their team.
2: Yes.
0: Okay, what else you got over
2: there? Top three. Those are the top three running backs this
0: year. All right, James Cook, he'll fall off, and Derrick Henry, who's that's gone too. I mean... It's great. Again, the fact that we've been caping for running backs here for about 5-6 years when things really started going in an absurd direction where we're not paying somebody who's so crucial to the team and so crucial to the results and so crucial to getting the proper results because you're running the clock out. We're not paying that person $10 million bucks a year.
2: That's so crazy.
0: It really was the case.
2: I know. I think McCaffrey's making $12 million this year.
0: And by the way, it's a big year for him where he'll be just like 30 is just the number.
2: Yeah.
0: What else, Chris?
2: It's this type of year. We're getting ready for our fantasy draft. We just signed up for one. Best ball is back.
0: Okay.
2: That means hype trains are moving on guys.
0: Okay.
2: Did you hear this quote from Ben Johnson
0: about
2: over the weekend about someone I'm going to name drop?
0: Okay.
2: Listen.
5: I've been around guys like Jarvis Landry, who's a tremendous competitor. Played with a little chip on his shoulder, was physical in the running game, not afraid of contact. You could just feel the whole team elevate based on his style of play. St. Brown in Detroit, who I have a strong affinity for, he plays the game the same way. I feel that from Luther, and I know he wasn't a full-time starter for us a year ago, but the snaps that he did had, he's got that competitive edge and desire to be great.
0: Luther Burden.
2: No player is coming into this year with more hype than Luther Burden of the Chicago
0: Okay.
2: What? He just compared him to Amon-Ra St. Brown and Jarvis Landry.
0: Okay. I don't know. I mean, obviously, there'll be more discussed players.
8: Who's more hype right now?
0: Well, I mean, Ben Johnson is doing what, by the way.
7: More hyped in the entire league than Luther Burden?
8: Players that have, like, all of a sudden, last year they were nobodies. This year they're like, oh, this guy's going to go in the third round, and he's going to be the number one wide receiver on

0: what? Maybe the best offense.
1: I'll raise it one. How many touchdowns did Trey McBride have last year?
2: Ooh.
1: I know he didn't have one, hardly any the year before.
0: Right, I think the year before he
1: finally scored one.
0: One
1: at the end of the year.
0: 11 last year for Trey McBride.
1: 11. Colston Loveland will have more this year.
0: Than Trey McBride?
1: Yeah.
0: Ooh.
1: Yeah. How about that for a hype train?
0: Theirs might have the number one.
1: So if Colston Loveland has that number and Luther Burden's the next Amon-Ra, put the Bears in SoFi Stadium in a couple of months, right?
0: That's what I'm saying. Oh, man. Okay, last one. Before
1: just decided to throw that out there about Loveland.
0: I mean, by the way, the hype is on Loveland, too. The hype is on everyone on the Bears.
1: I know that. That's why he's saying that they're also the leaders in regression, according to the punditry.
0: All their photos are on NFL.com, according to
1: what else you got?
0: William Cohen. Let's talk about Scooble real quick. I'm going to zag, Rich. Scooble traded to the Dodgers. This is good for baseball. This is good for the game. And it's good for literally everyone involved.
1: Why?
0: Because you know what sports leagues need? They need villains and they need bad guys. And the Dodgers are the number one bad guy in all of Major League Baseball right now. And so every other 29-team fan base can now rally against it and say, them, they're the problem. We're united against this one evil foe. And I think it's good for the game. Dynasties are good for sports. Villains and bad guys are good for sports. I actually think this is great. I love it. Good luck to them.
1: I can buy it. I mean, there's so many different takes that you can have on this thing. Again, the Dodgers, for right now, putting this in a box for 2026, spent $9 million and three prospects that other teams in Major League Baseball either refused to give up, wouldn't give up. I don't know. Because if this guy's that good, or you're just sitting here and saying this isn't the greatest thing around, and our next guest can join us, and when I tell him about the take, can say basically tell you to shut up.
0: All the other owners, stop being so cheap.
1: All right.
0: Spend your money.
1: All right, let's take a break. 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
6: On the owner's side. And we're not going to detail all the complex ins and outs of it and whether they could actually call it a salary cap if they're successful or they have to cloak it under some other description. I understand that they have a legitimate point of view. But if you're the Players Association right now, you have a tremendous counterargument. It's like, hey, owners, how about this? Why are the Rays always competitive? Why are the Guardians and the Brewers always better than competitive? Why are the Mets with all their resources in last place? Why are the Yankees, who are the rough American League equivalent in terms of resources to the Dodgers, why have they only been to the World Series once since 2009? And why is more than two-thirds of the league, more than two-thirds of the 30 teams, are within reasonable striking distance in early August of at least a wild card? By creating 3 wild cards and by having the 2 central divisions, where only out of those 10 teams, the Cubs are consistently in the top half of major league payrolls, only the Cubs, they've created a circumstance where there's a pathway for teams. Now, they may not be able to be as consistently competitive slash dominant as the Dodgers, but it's pretty clear that almost every team in baseball, with good management and a little bit of luck, can contend at least for a period of time.
7: Bob Costas here on the Rich Eisen Show. Our radio audience has returned. So we're one big family here to finally ask the question.
6: Wasted all these pearls of wisdom?
7: Not at all. There's
6: on no the waste. Non-radio audience?
7: It's not wasting anything, Bob. You have so many pearls and so much wisdom that you could keep dropping them. It's not a problem.
6: Yeah, I'm clutching my pearls.
7: I do
6: now.
7: Appreciate it.
6: Go ahead.
7: it is the billions and billions dollar question that the Skubal acquisition by the Dodgers is the canary in the coal mine about baseball is broken. Where do you stand on that subject matter, Bob Costas?
6: Well, it's another piece of evidence, and successful teams, the Dodgers, the Yankees, whatever it might be, there's resentment around baseball and around the various fan bases, and that's understandable. Skubal is obviously a great pitcher. He wasn't having as great a season this year as his 2 back-to-back Cy Youngs, and he missed about 6 weeks with a minor elbow operation that put him on the IL for a while. But yes, the rich do get richer. But part of this isn't just their resources, which are admittedly massive. And there may be an adjustment that comes out of this next agreement in terms of deferred payments and whatnot. But They do have massive advantages, but they make full use of them. They pick up on every other team's little mistake or their unwillingness. We're not going to pay. We can't pay Tyler Glass now. Don't worry. We're right here. We don't want to pay Yamamoto as much as maybe Gerrit Cole because he's our ace and our number one guy. Don't worry. We'll take him. You know, and they have a bit of an advantage. Obviously, there are great Asian players all around the major leagues. But given their druthers, most Japanese players would like to play with Otani and Yamamoto and Sasaki with the Dodgers. They have a lot of advantages that are a result of smart management, not just money.
7: Yeah, and in the same way that we talk about it in the postseason, that you know, championship teams may take advantage of the mistakes that are made on the field. You're pointing out how they do the same thing in the arena of roster building and front officing, for the lack of a better phrase. But, you know, on top of it too, Bob, like just in a box for 2026, mm-hmm. $9 million and three prospects. Nobody else wanted to cough that up to the Tigers for Scooble for the rest of this year? Nobody?
6: Here's something else. The Dodgers have a very deep farm system. They didn't even give up some of their very best prospects. I forget what the exact number is, but they have like 9 or 10 of the top 100 prospects in all of baseball are Dodger prospects. So they have more to play with when you talk about that. Also, for almost any other team that might have been in the running, we heard about the Rays, we heard about the Brewers, in the running for Scooble, it's going to be a rental for them. The Dodgers know that unless some sort of significant salary cap is imposed after the almost certain lockout in December, if it's anything like the present system, the Dodgers are in perfect position to keep Scooble. A, they have enough money to pay him whatever the market will bear. And B, when he comes to the Dodgers and walks into that clubhouse, he walks into a winning culture. Everywhere he looks, he sees prominent names. Dave Roberts is great to play for. Nothing against A.J. Hinch. I like A.J. Hinch a lot. But the Dodgers have created a culture that is so welcoming to any good player who wouldn't want to play with the Dodgers. So when they acquire Scooble, yeah, it could be in theory only for 3 months, counting October. But there's a very good chance that Scooble plays out his career as a Los Angeles Dodger.
7: Yeah, Scooble moved to tears when he was meeting with the media after learning that he had been traded. And what moved him to tears was being asked about his next chapter. And he did say after he finally gathered himself that he's excited. I was just saying about an hour ago to start the show, Bob,

0: All he's got to do is talk to Freddie Freeman, salt of the earth Freddie Freeman, sitting mm-hmm. right there in the locker room, all broken up about leaving a championship team in Atlanta, to the point where reportedly, you know, Kershaw had to kind of sit him down and say, let's be a little happier around here. And you know, that's a blue sky every single day here in Dodger blue country. The locker room is just filled with great humans and great people and their winning team and what have you. But that money though, Bob, that's a difference too. Like, not everybody's got it. I mean, the Mets have it, other teams have it. What is baseball going to do about that? That doesn't just throw it on the backs of the players saying, we can't figure it out amongst ownership, so you figure it out while we lock you out. Like, how do we do that?
1: One of the things the owners will push for, but they have to get some version of a salary cap or some kind of relief, no matter how they frame it, in order for them to follow through on this. But they want all the local media revenue to be shared. You know, the Dodgers and the Cubs and the Red Sox and the Yankees and even the Mets have much larger local media revenues. They want all of that to be shared. You never get to an NFL situation where the single biggest source of revenue is their massive network television revenue. Mm-hmm. And so Green Bay is in essentially the same financial boat as the Giants or the Bears. You'll never get to that point because football is unique, but that would be a step in that direction. And they are completely willing to enforce a salary floor in return for some version of relief at the top, whatever they're going to label it.
0: Yeah. And as you pointed out just a few minutes ago, the current system, although, you know, financially seemingly inequitable, the Dodgers, when it comes down to it, almost lost the Blue Jays. It was right there. One of the best World Series I could remember. Mm-hmm. And Red Sox just swept them on a weekend where they get Scooble, and supposedly they're now the front runners to the point where people are like, why keep playing this year?
1: Now, granted, the Dodgers didn't have Ohtani or Yamamoto or now Scooble, and I guess maybe they had Freeman. I'm forgetting the timeline.
0: Right.
1: But they lost in 2022 to the Padres, who they were, 22 games better than during the regular season in the same division. The next year, they got swept by the Diamondbacks in the division series, 16 games better than them in their own division. Once you get into that kind of tournament, think about it, Rich. You're a baseball fan. We both know this. We all know this. Everybody watching and listening knows this, that if in June in a baseball season, a team that's going to win 110 games loses 2 out of 3 at home to a team that's going to finish under 500, no one bats an eye because that's baseball, right? Hmm. Whereas in other sports, that would be very surprising. So you get into, you know, the Dodgers last year decided to slow walk it and won, quote, only 93 games. They had the third best division record. They had to play in the wild card round against the Reds. Now, they took both games. It's a 2 out of 3, all on the home field of the team with a better record. But let's suppose that Hunter Green goes out and he's lights out in game one for the Reds. Now they're down 1-0. Their whole season is swirling down the drain unless they can win back-to-back games against a team good enough to at least squeak in to the playoffs. And, you know, I'm not encouraging people to gamble, but as I understand the odds right now, you can get, obviously, the Dodgers, if you had to pick one team, that's the team. But if you took the field has a better than 50% chance to win the World Series, as opposed to the Dodgers, who have a much better chance, according to the odds, than any other individual team, but not better than the field, not better than those 11 other teams once you get into October.
0: So I don't know how many times, Bob Costas, a few minutes left with Bob right here on the Rich Eisen Show, I don't know how many times you've heard in your career, baseball's on the precipice. It's a sport that's about to, you know, do itself in, or the system is what's breaking baseball. Mm-hmm. Do you feel we're at that inflection point here for real, Bob?
1: The game always seems not only to survive, but eventually to bounce back and thrive. There are so many appealing things about baseball now. The international talent pool, so many great players. I understand ownership's desire for some sort of economic predictability, if nothing else. And one thing that is a reasonable argument is that even if the Brewers and the Rays and other teams that are relatively under-resourced, no matter how clever and smart they are in their management, they can't hold a team together. And that's disorienting to a fan base. You know, we have to trade this guy before he enters free agency. Even though you love him and even though he's had his best seasons in our uniform, you know we can't keep him. There's something about that that just seems wrong. And I don't know what devices. I'm not an economist. I'm not as well versed in all the particulars of this as some people who are at the bargaining table would be. But they do have a legitimate argument. Whether that argument extends all the way to imposing a hard salary cap is something else again. And that's a line that the Players Association vows not to cross. When it comes to that, instead of it just being a hard-nosed business deal and a negotiation, for them, all the way dating back to Marvin Miller, that's a holy war aspect. That's a line that they simply can't cross, which is why if the owners are to get anything that even resembles that, they got to dress it up in a different name.
0: And again, you know, I'm a Yankee fan, so I can't believe I'm saying this sort of thing because, mm-hmm. I mean, I just remember the Steinbrenner years. They were just outspending everybody. Let's get Reggie. Let's get Winfield. I know, again, I'm dating myself here.
1: Yeah.
0: You know, and then the free agent years of the 90s and keeping that team together, the Torrey, Jeter years, keeping it all intact. And let's get Clemens. Let's get Cone. It doesn't matter. Like they kept building. So I understand that that's where this is coming from. This from this mouth.
1: Mm-hmm.
0: But I mean, there. As much as I'm like sitting here, the Dodgers are smarter and better, and that is an advantage. I mean, they're $487 million that they're willing to spend on this year's team salary and taxes, and just screw it, $9 million on top of that for Scooble. That also, they're $1 billion committed in deferred payments starting next decade, or it begins a little bit with Freeman in 28. Bottom line is, that's who else has that sort of capital like that? That is somewhat unbeatable at the same time. Like you can't get past that, right? Am I wrong?
1: Yeah. And again, I don't have the expertise to break it down, but the Guggenheim situation gives them a different financial reality than even the other teams that have very large revenues, like the Yankees, the Red Sox, et cetera, et cetera. So there may be some alterations that are possible. I don't want to put the blame here on the Players Association. I'm old enough to have been around and coherent about this stuff when Marvin Miller was waging righteous wars against a very unfair system. And then Don Fear and Gene Orza just took the baton from him. There might have been something different had Michael Wiener, who succeeded Fear, lived, and he tragically died of brain cancer after just a short tenure. Then came Tony Clark, who since has been deposed. And now Bruce Meyer is at least the interim guy, and I understand him to be a hardline guy. But it's almost an article of faith. Passed down, no salary cap, no salary cap. Someone could make the argument that the players over the decades have won every legitimate battle of principle, every point of principle they have won. Now, this is just, or should be, a hard-nosed business deal in which both parties recognize that there's substantial mutual interest here for the game to flourish. And one argument that the owners can make, it's weakened by the standings this year, but over the last few years, they could make this argument. Under the present system, a large percentage of the Players Association's membership is consigned to teams that have no chance to contend. Now, that argument is undermined, as we've said, this year, when more than two-thirds of the teams are within striking distance of a playoff spot. But generally speaking, there's been some validity to that. And if two parties that obviously have been at odds for a very long time, but if they can recognize some mutual facts, some facts that can't be disputed, now how can we address those facts together? Maybe we can get somewhere. There's going to be a lockout in December, no question. And it'll probably carry over into spring training. And it might even carry over into the regular season because the owners don't mind if they play only 140 games. It's happened before. And in terms of revenues, it's backloaded in terms of the playoffs for TV and attendance isn't so great in April when kids are still in school and the weather isn't so great in some cities, et cetera, et cetera. So they're willing to lose games, and I wouldn't be surprised if it didn't happen. But if they blow the whole thing up, you know, this is like some sort of mutual suicide, or so it would appear.
0: Well, I'd rather be searching for mutual facts than destruction. Let's put it that way. I think we all agree on that front. Bob, you know how I feel about you. It's so great to see you with that NBC flag, man, doing Sunday nights.
1: Yeah, you know,
0: it's so great.
1: They've been nice. They've been nice to bring me back in a nice emeritus role to kind of tie a ribbon around it where most of it played out. No heavy.

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1: What's the K-coin? K-coin. It's the F-quo. But Bob is spot on here, man. I think he's as spot on as it gets. There's a lockout coming in December, and I've been through this with the NFL, and it's just, thank goodness they didn't cost themselves games. At some point, some cool heads prevailed, and let's just figure it out. Let's figure it out.
2: That's a lot. Well, somebody's going to have to make concessions.
1: Again, I do look at both of these things. The Dodgers are smarter and great, and they've built a juggernaut in their clubhouse and in their front office, and then use their resources wisely in a way that other teams
2: Don't have the same resources, but yes.
1: They don't have the same. Some of them have close to similar resources. That guy's team over there, the Mets.
3: Close. Yeah, but
1: the Mets.
3: We've already.
1: Bobby Axelrod, owns a team.
2: But to Bob's point, it's why are the Rays able to do it? The Brewers, the Guardians, like these.
1: The Brewers are half game better than the Dodgers.
2: Small market teams are able to field competitive teams.
1: You know why?
2: Whereas some with bigger money don't.
1: I'll tell you why. You know why? Because those teams put the ball in play and have arms galore from the fifth inning to the 10th, 11th, 12th ghost runner innings who throw 100 miles an hour. And then this kid, Mizorowski, throws 105 miles an hour for eight innings to give those bullpens some rest. That's what the Brewers do. They put the ball in play. They do not strike out. And then they get you out.
2: Put the ball in play.
1: What did I say?
2: No, I'm agreeing.
1: They put the ball in play. They don't strike out. And they don't let you score. That'll win you some games. But when it comes down to a 5-7 game series, there's Ohtani, there's Mookie Betts, there's Freddie Freeman. You know Kyle Tucker's going to suddenly wake up.
2: Yeah.
1: Oh, there's Max Muncy, who comes up with a big hit. Yeah. Oh, there's Will Smith.
2: Will Smith, Kike.
1: Oh, and then when it comes down to it, Rojas will win the World Series for you because their manager is a genius.
2: But they won the manager had nothing to do with, they won by an inch last year, probably less than.
1: He put Paez in, and immediately the guy made the play of the game.
3: Yeah, I mean.
1: Then he puts Rojas in, and Rojas homers.
3: That's
4: managing.
1: Get out of here. Yeah. And then makes that incredible play to get somebody, IKF, out by a hair. All right.
2: They should have lost.
1: Thanks to Bob for joining us. Okay. It's always great when Bob Costas joins us. Ladies and gentlemen, back here on the Rich Eisen Show in a second.
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17: 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Derek in Missouri wants to chat with us, one of our longtime listeners as well. What's up, Derek? How are you?
18: I'm good, Rich. Are you excited about heading to your favorite state here in a few days?
17: The state of Ohio you're talking about?
18: Yes.
17: Yeah, sure. I always like going to Canton, Ohio, and hearing from the Ohio State fans screaming OH at me. It's great, Derek. Thanks for asking. So great.
18: I love you, Rick.
17: I love you too, buddy. Time, it's all good. You know what's up?
18: All right, so we're, 37 days from the NFL kickoff season.
17: Yeah.
18: I got what's more likely for you, Rick.
17: Okay.
18: About the what's more likely to happen this upcoming season? The Cowboys make the NFC title game, or Caleb Williams becomes the first Bears quarterback to surpass 4,000 yards this season.
17: Caleb Williams. My first, thanks for the call, Derek. So what's more likely? Cowboys make the NFC Championship game or Caleb Williams throws for 4,000 yards? How close did he come last year, Chris?
16: 3,942.
19: He was very good. Yeah, he was very good.
17: So with all due respect,
16: I'm sorry. Yeah, he should take the 4,000.
17: I'm taking the 4,000 yards.
16: Yeah.
20: Settle down just a little bit.
17: Because Caleb's saying, you know, it's not just going to happen in the fourth quarter every game this year.
16: They're
17: going to do it for all four quarters.
21: Pulling out of the backside?
17: You know what I mean? That's what he's saying. So.
19: I can't wait.
17: Luther Burden's the next Amon Ross St. Brown.
21: That's what I mean.
17: Jarvis Landry, right?
21: That's right, right. Colston Loveland, best tight end in the league.
17: I said that part. Ben Johnson's the one talking about Luther Burden, which, by the way, I don't blame the coach for doing that. But Jim Harbaugh's the only one that can go out there and start hyping his players for greatness. You know, I'm sure Luther Burden hears his coach talking like that in the local media, and he's feeling great about himself. Run game. Let's get Monongai up and running a little sooner, right?
16: A young guy.
21: Swift.
17: Andre
21: Swift.
17: Yeah. I understand that.
21: Yeah.
17: Two-headed monster. That's what he's built. That's what he did in Detroit. So do this year. Caleb Williams now has a, I'm telling you, Colston friggin' Loveland.
21: Oh, he's not exactly a sleeper, Rich. He's the number three ranked tight end heading into the week.
17: Okay, so other people are already believing the same thing. I'm not saying I'm telling any, you know.
21: Yeah.
17: Just the mere fact that I'm stating it as confidently does not mean I'm the only one saying it. I'm just the most important one who's saying it. Does that make sense to you?
21: Yes, obviously. Okay.
16: You had me until that last part.
17: But on the other hand, I've already said that things are set up for you to finally get what you're looking for out of your Dallas Cowboys, sir.
16: Yeah, but
17: which is
16: you
17: an
16: know,
17: all-time
16: like,
17: run that's going to make you feel like
16: everyone's reminding me in the comments. We got to get it done in the playoffs, and I admit it. So yeah, regular season fine. We got to make a playoff run.
19: Super Bowl.
16: Yeah.
17: What are you? What are you like a bird over there?
19: Are you think they're going to make the Super Bowl?
17: It's entirely possible. They've got the
16: roster.
17: You've
16: been here 11 days in a row. You haven't heard him say this already?
17: He's working faders for Cape Verde matches.
19: No, I'm done with that.
17: He's not paying attention.
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7: Earlier on the show, Prime Video NFL analyst Andrew Whitworth, legendary broadcaster Bob Costas. Coming up, actor LaMonica Garrett. And now, it's Rich Eisen.
17: All right, everybody. Hour number three of the Rich Eisen Show is on the air. Season three of Lioness premiered last night on Paramount Plus. Susie and I watch it. You see it yet, Christopher? You see it?
21: I've not dove in yet.
17: It's awesome. It's intense.
21: I cannot wait.
17: Taylor Sheridan is back, created and executive produced by Taylor Sheridan. He's the showrunner. He also wrote episode one, and he's in episode one himself, showing off the guns, literally and figuratively.
21: Well, season two, he was everywhere.
17: LaMonica Garrett has been in this in 1883, so he's worked in the Taylor Sheridan universe. Chris, and also, I'm sorry to keep turning to you, but yes, you've been with the show the longest, although you've been working faders as well, Chris, Mike. Have we ever had somebody from Slam Ball on this program?
21: This would be a first.
17: Okay.
21: Yeah.
17: Because LaMonica was a slam ball guy. So we got that going.
21: So many questions.
17: Which is nice. How are you over there, TJ Jefferson? Hour number three of the program. Good to see you.
9: I'm great. I'm a big fan of Lioness as well. Two of my friends are on the show.
17: Did you watch it last night?
9: I didn't get to it last time to watch it today.
17: Who are your two friends that are in the
9: show? Well, I'm friends with Zoe Saldana. Her husband and I especially are tight. And Jill Wagner. She's an old friend of mine. She plays Bobby.
17: You know,
9: we go back like a
17: course. Where's Zoe then? You know, this chair's open for anybody. That
9: Zoe is always working somewhere.
17: All right. Well,
9: so
17: this guy, man, he's got connections all over the place, and I got to learn this on live television and radio.
9: I got to keep you guessing.
21: That's the way it goes.
17: 844-204-RICH, number to dial. Hour one, Andrew Whitworth says he believes Aaron Donald's coming back. I don't think I'm telling any tales out of school.
21: No, right? Have we talked to someone yet
17: with him?
21: I think he's staying home.
17: Yeah, I mean, he feels that he's kicking the tires to make sure he's going to physically be able to get through everything. And so the latest edition of Is He Back Yet? We did that in hour number one with Andrew. And hour two with Bob Costas. If you missed any of it, there's our Disney Plus channel that you can go to. There's our YouTube channel, youtube.com/RichEisenShow. 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Mugs like the one that's right here on my desk. You can get that there. Shirts, hats, the whole thing. Be a true blue, if you will. Rich Eisen Show fan. We always appreciate that. Nick in Irvine, California, just down the road. What's up, Nick?
11: Hey, Rich. Such a pleasure.
17: Thank you, sir. What's going on? What's on
11: Great
17: your mind there?
11: Great interview with a living legend who is right up there on maybe the Mount Rushmore of American broadcasters of the last 50 years. Listen, Rich.
17: Mm-hmm.
11: First thing, I just want to say this. I know we disagree, but Dave Roberts, if he didn't beat the Yankees, he was gone. I watch him coach every single game. I watch every single game that he's ever coached. And he is the Chauncey Gardner of professional managers.
17: Oh, wow.
11: Yes. Because he's
17: just being there? Is that what you're saying? I mean, I don't know about that.
11: Being there of managers. Trust me on this, Rich. I've seen the man manage. Now, is he Don Mattingly level of long-term incompetency? No, and Dodger fans know what I'm talking about. And I know Don's riding high right now, but just trust me on that. But I want to go into the what I wanted to call about was the baseball situation. The reserve clause was people don't know or remember, but the reserve clause was like a slave chain around the necks of the old players. It lasted for 70 years. And it said, when your contract expires, we have our own unilateral option, owner option, to release you or to keep you at the same salary. So that's why old players used to always stay on the same team. Now, what has happened to our national pastime since the reserve clause was abolished and free agency was established? Since season one, as you remember, Rich, when Reggie went to the Baltimore Orioles, it has been a spend fest, a free for all, okay? And it's been nothing but good for the players and the owners, expanding the love of the game and expanding the value of the franchises. And if you're saying that other teams cannot compete, just look at what has happened, you know, in the last 5-10 years. I mean, Rich, the Blue Jays were in the series last year, and they had 27 at-bats over two games to win the World Series and couldn't get it done.
17: I know.
11: Okay. And then the Diamondbacks and the Rangers in 23 played each other, small. Houston in 23, small market. Atlanta and Houston again. Atlanta won.
17: But this was also before, Nick, and I appreciate what you're saying. And trust me, I'm with you that you know, teams that don't have the resources did start winning the World Series quite a bit. And I appreciate the call, Nick. Thank you. That's Nick in Irvine, California. But then Ohtani showed up on the Dodgers, you know, to add to Betts and Freeman. You know, that helps. Certainly when he's like, I'll take $680 million later on, please. So I was kind of cutting around the edges of what Nick's point was there. I will just push back on this. Phil Jackson always got the, he had Jordan and Pippen. He just rolled the basketballs out. And then he had Shaq and Kobe. And he just rolled the basketballs out. You still need a coach who can figure it all out with these guys. And I'll just, again, I will never forget. He's like, why is Dave Roberts putting Andy Páez in the field in the middle of game seven out of nowhere? Why is he doing that?
9: To win the game.
17: You know, honestly, like, I think it's unfair. You've got 162 games. That's why they're called managers. They have to manage egos. They've got to manage injuries. They've got to manage, you know, relationships. They've got to manage arguments. It's not all hunky-dory.
9: Personalities.
17: Right. You got to manage the media. He's perfect for this role. Perfect. Perfect. Was he really gone if he didn't beat the Yankees? But guess what happened?
9: They beat the Yankees.
17: They beat the Yankees. And certainly, you know what helped is Aaron Boone saying, I'm going to go, instead of my left-handed reliever, I'm going to go with my left-handed starter who hasn't pitched in a month and throw him against Freddie Freeman in the extra innings. Yada, yada, yada. I was the first out of the parking lot with Cooper while Dodger fans celebrated a grand slam to win it. And they're still talking about that as Gibby part two. Got it. All right. Listen, moving on. I went down that road. I shouldn't have done that. I will defend Dave Roberts, though. Am I wrong?
21: By the way, Roberts is going to the Hall of Fame.
17: You know what? You know what you need around stars like these stars? Again, I'm not in the clubhouse. You need somebody who's like, I wasn't a star.
21: I've been around stars.
17: Right? I wasn't one. I had to fight for every at-bat and then every opportunity I try to make the most of, like the one where we beat the Yankees. That's got to count for something.
9: I agree.
17: That's got to inform many of his decisions. You know what else managers have to do? They got to tell the front office with all their analytics.
9: To back up a little.
17: Back up, or I'm going to do that, or listen to him and have to roll the dice and play it and then go out and take the hit in the media. I'm like, yeah, no, that was my decision, even though it might have been the front office decision 3 days before. 844-204-RICH, number to dial. Let me get to four downs. My four downs today is on the Atlanta Falcons, the ATL, everybody. The once upon a time Dirty Birds of the NFC South is today's four downs. Hit it.
12: Four downs with Rich.
13: Here we go. Why did you stop?
17: All right, ready? The Atlanta Falcons, four down style. Everybody, their 2026 season preview begins with this number one question. First down.
12: First down.
17: Forget about offensive player of the year. Can Bijan be the NFL MVP? I think that's a fair question. Can he be the entire league's most valuable player?
9: He could be it's the most valuable quarterback. I don't know that.
17: Sometimes it isn't.
21: Yeah, it's been a while.
17: You know, Adrian Peterson or LT's got to pop through.
9: Offensive player of the year, absolutely.
17: Can he be like the 2026 LT? Touchdown after touchdown after touchdown.
21: I mean, Saquon and McCaffrey didn't win it.
17: I get it.
21: But I hear you.
17: But let's put it this way. Will he be a finalist and a legitimate shot for it?
21: Yes.
9: Should be.
17: Because what he did last year on, less than 300 touches.
21: He's nice.
17: Running the ball. Okay. So that's for like, and
9: the vulture's gone.
21: The vulture's gone.
17: You know, what? Algiers in Arizona now.
21: Yeah.
17: The vulture, Jeremiah Love. Okay. Another top 10 running back drafted.
21: He just went to.
17: Okay. Second down right here for the Atlanta Falcons.
12: Second down.
17: Stop me if you've heard this before, but who's rushing the passer for the Falcons?
9: Ooh.
17: James Pierce arrested. Who knows if he could be, he's back with the team. But who knows if he's going to be suspended? That guy, the reason why Ty Simpson is in Los Angeles, and we had this whole conversation about the Rams not doing enough with their first-round draft choice in this year's draft, was because the Falcons traded that draft choice the year before for James Pierce, who did perform very well. Double-digit sacks as a rookie, but then got in trouble. I don't know. And this is the annual question about the Falcons. And it seemed like they finally checked the box.
21: Seemed like it.
17: But we'll see what happens. That's second down. Third down for the Atlanta Falcons. What does Kevin Stefanski bring to the equation? What's he going to bring to this offense that had a breakout season for Pitts and Bijan and London?
21: Yeah.
17: Now here comes the two-time coach of the year from Cleveland with an offensive system that is, when clicking, an envy of a lot of the league. What's he going to do? How is he going to run the locker room? How's he going to run this team? What happens when, Mr. Blank's on line one? What's going down? So what does Kevin Stefanski bring to the equation? As you know, Matt Ryan, when he's not a camp arm in an emergency situation right now, he is a team president. This is a whole different top-down way of the Falcons running their organization. And this man is the avatar and choice to be the on-field different way of running things. What does that mean? I do not know. Got an inkling. But that's a big question about the Atlanta Falcons this year overall. And then the final question is the obvious one. Who wins the quarterback competition? Who's it going to be? Because that's another Stefanski choice. He wasn't there when Penix got drafted. He's not there anymore. The GM who drafted him.
9: Mm-hmm.
17: New GM, new president, new way of doing things. Penix is a good kid. Let's see what happens. But Tua, in the same way, we were talking last week, TJ, about how Kyler Murray's on the cheap, and you said on the cheap. I said, how about let's call him inexpensive?
9: Yeah, inexpensive, better way to say it.
17: Same thing as Tua. Indoors, in the stadium, where he made one throw to Devontae Smith and changed everything for his life and course of his career. He's in that stadium, indoors, on a turf.
14: Fast.
17: You know what? You covet what you see every day. Sure. Can you look this up? I should have done this before. What was Tua's game in Atlanta last year for the Miami Dolphins? Remember, he's throwing interceptions all over the place, and it seems like the Dolphin season was one big, in the punch bowl?
14: Yeah.
17: Tua had a massive game against the Atlanta Falcons.
14: Let's see. At Atlanta, 20 for 26, 205, four touchdowns.
17: Yeah, man.
14: They won 34-10.
9: By the way, in 2001, they played him. He also had four touchdowns in that game.
17: So,
9: 21.
17: I'm saying this. He's comfortable in that stadium. Yeah. I kind of have a feeling they're gonna see all health, even being equal. They're gonna see what they got in him before going to Penix. In the same way that J.J. McCarthy is gonna sit there and see his franchise, see what they have in Kyler.
9: I don't know. I think J.J. and Kyler is far closer competition from what I hear than with this.
17: We shall find out, won't we? We shall find out. That's the major question about the Atlanta Falcons fourth down, is who wins the quarterback competition. A lot of offensive mindset here, but so is their coach. In a division that the Falcons closed out very well and almost won the damn thing last year. If they had only not swooned in the middle of the season, they could have easily gotten that thing done last year. Maybe Raheem Morris is still there. Who knows? 844-204-RICH is the number to dial. If you're on hold, stay on hold. We will take your phone calls before we get out of Dodge right here on this program. Good times coming up with LaMonica Garrett. 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Lioness came back last night for season 3. LaMonica Garrett was also in 1883, one of my favorite limited series ever. Mm-hmm. Great chat coming up next.
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5: The gym's open for everybody, the whole cast, but yes. It would end up being me, Tim, and Taylor in there. Say we had to be at work at like 6 in the morning, we're in there at 4:30. Getting after it. But it was the same three every time. And even in Fort Worth during 18 or during Lioness,
6: yes.
5: Taylor's in the gym every morning.
6: Oh, that's no surprise.
5: With the rest of the cast. He boxes early and then he hits the weights.
6: LaMonica Garrett here on the Rich Eisen Show. You play the role of Tucker in Lioness that premiered again for season 3 last night. Susie and I watch it. I highly recommend it. Go back if you haven't watched a single episode of it, back to seasons one and two. Heck of a cast. Michael Kelly, Morgan Freeman, Nicole Kidman, Zoe Saldana, just to name four, and including you as well. We just saw that clip from the premiere. And again, you're in Lioness. You were in 1883. There's about four other of your fellow actors in that scene that were either in Yellowstone, yeah, or Landman, or obviously Lioness. It, yeah, seems like there's a certain cast that Taylor Sheridan trusts,
5: yeah,
6: for the material, and you're part of it.
5: Thankfully.
6: What is that like?
5: When you look around, like a lot of the best filmmakers kind of recycle their same guys. Christopher Nolan does it.
6: Right.
5: Scorsese does it. Judd Apatow, the Farley brothers. Like, you see the same faces all around.
6: Mm-hmm.
5: They know what they're getting. They know the temperament of the actor. They know the work ethic of the actor. And they know the talent. So Taylor, he writes for certain people. So he won't just cast you or write some stuff and then cast you later. He'll ask you, hey, would you want to do this? And when you say, yeah, it's Taylor Sheridan words, I'm on board.
6: Yes.
5: He'll write for you. So it's like, you know, he has his, we call it at Taylor's Ranch, all the different shows, he'll have events at his ranch where we all go and hang out. And it's like we all went to the same high school, just different years. You know what I mean? Because it's like a small community. Like this last, maybe a few months ago, we did a cutting event for a charity in Fort Worth.
6: Mm-hmm.
5: And all the actors from all his different shows were on horses in front of a big arena in Fort Worth. And okay, we're cutting horses.
6: Huh.
5: Yeah.
6: No kidding.
5: Cowboys.
6: So when did you first come across Taylor Sheridan, or he come across you?
5: 1883. I maybe sent in 10 audition tapes. And over the course of 4 months, it was a gruel of, you know, that process. And when I got it, that changed my career. It set me on a different trajectory. But yeah, it was a long process. But now he writes for you now, and it's great.
6: That show is one of the most remarkable limited series I've ever seen. Because again, it was done at the height of Yellowstone's, yeah, excellence, yeah, and ascension. Let's put it that way. And for Taylor Sheridan to basically stop and go, I'm going to go back you know, 100-plus years and start from scratch and also start filling in some of the lush history of the things we're learning from the characters in Yellowstone. But the humanity that was on display and the difficulty of these people to go across the country and start their journeys, it was mind-blowing, just mind-blowing.
5: Yeah, yeah, no, that show, as hard as it was to see what they went through back then, it wasn't as hard for us, but as the actor, that was the hardest job I've ever had. And it probably will be the hardest job I'll ever have for a multitude of reasons. But Taylor, it just felt so real. Like, even when we were filming it, for the first month of shooting, none of the actors could eat any modern day food. It was 1800s food. So biscuits, you know, gravy, beef. If you're a vegetarian on that set, felt bad for you. You know what I mean? Like, it was time appropriate food from cowboy camp on through like the first month of filming.
6: Cowboy camp. Walk me through that.
5: Wow. Cowboy camp. You get there. If you haven't ridden a horse before, you got to figure it out. Tim and Faith, they ride pretty well, especially Tim. There were a couple of other actors that were pretty good on horses. I wasn't one of them.
6: Mm-hmm.
5: So every day you're waking up at 6 a.m., 4 or 5 hours straight, you're riding. You go have lunch, you do wagon training. You know, the wagons, you don't see those anymore. those went out of style a little while ago.
6: Other than the shopping cart wagon, right, with that balky wheel.

0: Right.
1: Right, sure.
0: The roping, just cowboy stuff. We did that for 2 weeks. And more so, it was bonding for the cast. So now that the cast, we're doing this every morning. We're eating together. We're living on a ranch together. It was during COVID. Mm-hmm. Was another reason why it was so challenging and, you know, difficult to film. We couldn't go anywhere. So we were on this ranch. And any outlet we had came maybe Saturday nights where we'd have karaoke night or something with Tim and Faith. And I learned the hard way, don't go behind Tim and Faith karaoke night.
2: What?
0: And it's like, you know, it's me getting to know everybody. And it's like, it's all country music. And I love country now. I wasn't a big fan beforehand. So, you know, it was karaoke night. I did some Red Man and Method Man. I brought some hip hop into the ranch. And then, you know, on my take, the speakers just happened to go out.
2: Oh.
0: I said, okay. All right, I see what I'm dealing with here. This is a no hip hop zone. All right. I get it. I adapted.
1: Tell me Sam Elliott sang karaoke night.
0: He did not, but
1: come on.
0: Yeah, all he has to do is talk. Just introduce the next person. Yeah,
1: coming up to the stage.
0: Yeah, that barely, that's my brother, man.
1: Was Sam in the gym? Did he get in the makeshift gym?
0: No.
1: Gym on wheels.
0: He had just had surgery.
1: Okay.
0: So he was just trying to get better and get, you know, get back in the, he hadn't been on a horse in 20 years before we started shooting that. And then, you know, you're in Fort Worth, it's 110 degrees. You got wool jackets, you got layers, leather chaps, you got all this stuff going on. It's easy to start complaining. You're getting up at 5 a.m, you're working 6 days a week, even if you're big scenes or not, if you don't have a big scene, you're still showing up to work.
1: You're eating 1,800
0: food. You're eating 1,800 food. So when you think about complaining and you look over at Sam Elliott, he's the first one on his horse at the crack of dawn, he set the tone. He's just, he's that guy.
1: You got a good story about Sam Elliott?
0: I got a lot of them. I'll share one. Okay, it's, like I said, it's hot, 110 degrees. It's the full wagon train, 26 wagons. Mm. There's maybe 300 extras, background players. We're all miserable. We're sitting, like I'm sitting on the ground. Sam's sitting on an apple box. We're just there in it. And one of the PAs comes over and gives Sam, you know, those misters, the fans that, yes, you know. And Sam looked around, he said, do you have one of these for everyone here? And they said, no. I said, well, when you get one of these for everyone, you come back and give it to me last because we're all in this together. I said, man, look at you.
3: How about that?
0: You're Samuel Elliott, man. Like, and that was early in filming and it just set the tone for the, because it was a grueling, rough shoot.
1: I imagine so. And I would just imagine you're the PA giving Sam Elliott a Mr. fan, and he goes, you have more love for everybody else.
0: You do a good Sam.
1: Oh, come on, man.
0: I tell Sam to watch this one. You do a good Elliott.
1: Got fans for everybody. Give you the PA pro just like what?
0: So I'll go back to base camp then if that's what we're doing.
1: Oh, wow. So he was circling the wagons. Why not? That was so good. It's as great as anything Taylor Sheridan's ever done. The cast was amazing. You were great in it. Everybody was great in it. The realism comes through. I imagine for Lioness, LaMonica Garrett here on the Rich Eisen Show, are you embedded anywhere? Do you do anything with the actual folks that you are trying to bring to life on camera here?
0: There's different events and different, like some of the cast is going on a USO tour. With the troops, I'll go to different naval bases and different bases and talk to the troops. My dad, Vietnam, bronze medal. My brother, sister-in-law, my cousins, Gulf War. I come from a military background, so it's important that we tell this as truthfully as possible.
1: Heck yeah.
0: And we have a lot of special forces guys on set with us, just telling us stories. And you know, are we doing this right? It's personal, it's a fictional show, but these are real stories for a lot of people. So it's important that we get it right. So we're in that community and just trying to make them proud.
1: That's the thing, again, that Susie and I, my wife and I, watch all the Taylor Sheridan shows. You know, we're watching Landman. Like, how does he know about the nuances of oil sales and oil wells and that business? And then we watch Lioness. And you not only have to know what your world is of special forces,
0: yeah.
1: but you also have to know the world of politics
0: yeah.
1: and inside the National Security Council and Alliance and Secretary of State. And you have to know that. Yellowstone.
0: At a high level, yeah.
1: You know, 1883.
0: And then he'll go to Madison and it's like a novel. And it's completely different than other stuff that yeah. you're doing. It's like this dude, like this stuff that's in his head.
1: Yeah.
0: And he's writing the new Call of Duty movie right now. Like, he wrote Sicario and Hell or High Water. Like, he's there's those talents that come around, generational
1: yes.
0: talents is what they call them.
1: Mm-hmm.
0: He's prolific. And we're just, I'm glad to be a part of that universe.
1: LaMonica Garrett here on The Rich Eisen Show. Let's talk about you a little bit here. You're from the San Francisco area, correct?
0: San Francisco Bay Area.
1: Now, does that mean Niners?
0: Niner.
1: Okay.
0: Niner faithful, yeah.
1: You are a Niner faithful.
0: I'm a Niner faithful.
1: Okay.
0: We grew up right behind Candlestick in South
1: did.
0: City.
1: Yeah. Okay, so right there in that...
0: South City, like right off the, you know, 101, Tamforan Theater, Oyster Point, all that.
1: Okay.
0: Yeah.
1: So did you grow up in Candlestick? You go to those games? Or?
0: That's all I saw. Our son's name is Montana. That's who's in this chair right now.
2: That's
0: I'm
2: amazing.
0: That, guy.
1: That said, though, I don't know what's true on the internet or not. We usually yeah. have a segment called Celebrity True or False, so just a little bit on this front. Is it true, though, your name is LaMonica after Daryl LaMonica?
0: Mad Bomber. That is
1: That's
0: indeed.
1: True.
0: Yeah, my parents, my dad got back from Vietnam, went to Mississippi, grabbed my mom, moved to the Bay, and... Daryl LaMonica was like Tom Brady back then. Yeah. He was that dude, and I came around, and yeah.
1: But he wasn't a Niner, though.
0: No, it was just, it was a Bay Area kind of thing, and then we were living in Hunters Point at the time, and then we moved to South City.
1: Okay.
0: And then that's where the Roger Craig and the Jerry Rice and the Ronnie Lott and all the Ray Worshing, the, you know.
1: Roger Craig's about to finally get his due.
0: It's about time.
1: Weekend.
0: Yeah. Thousand yards rushing, 1,000 receiving, first dude to do it.
1: Yep,
3: overdue.
0: Why is it? Yeah. It's a true story.
1: Right. Okay. So, yeah. But the irony that you're a diehard Niner fan, grew up behind Candlestick, but you're named after Daryl LaMonica.
0: Yeah, that's the rub.
1: But you made up for it by so there's a Montana Garrett.
0: There's a Montana Garrett, and it was like that was my parents' favorite player back then. So my favorite player still, he's the GOAT.
1: Yes.
0: Favorite quarterback is Montana. Favorite receiver is Rice. Favorite safety is Ronnie Lott. Like it's it was that team.
1: Yeah, that Ronnie Lott could be, you know, in a Taylor Sheridan show.
0: He could just take off another finger.
1: I think we got Lioness season 3 premiere, something similar to that.
0: It was a lot. There's a lot going on in that premiere.
1: I know for sure. Okay, so what do you think about your Niners this?
0: If we stay healthy, we go back to the big dance. We just got to stay healthy. It's not starting off good with Pearsall. I heard he had...
1: That's it, yes.
0: Yeah.
1: But Debo's back now.
0: Debo's back, and Stribling, the rookie we got,
1: okay.
0: He's having a hell of a camp.
1: Yep.
0: I like our room. I like what's going on. We got help from McCaffrey.
1: Right.
0: Purdy's Purdy. Linebackers are back. We got Greenlaw back. Yep. I'm excited about that.
1: Yeah. Okay.
0: Good, man. We just got to stay healthy.
1: Okay. And so Warriors, too?
0: Yeah, Warriors, Giants.
1: Okay.
0: They're for the 49ers, I'm the voice in the playoffs when you go to the games, the hype videos. And the same for the Warriors as well. I'll do the hype videos. So, you know.
1: How psyched are you for that?
0: Local kid made good, you know? You tell me that, like, I don't need money. Like, just where are we doing this?
1: You come a long way from slam ball, have you?
0: Yeah, done? Slam ball.
1: Now, you are, I believe, in our 14-year history of 3 years of podcast, 11 years of a daily 3-hour TV radio simulcast. I think you're the first slam baller we've
0: First
1: had.
0: Slam baller. Yeah. Hey, man, that was...
1: Look at you right there.
0: That
1: the
0: guy.
1: Machine.
0: Still had a little bit of hair.
1: Who called you the machine?
0: That was someone like gave me that name. It was like I have a relentless motor and I just like hitting people. That was the football side of me. You know, like I played college football and worked out in the pros and that didn't happen.
1: Okay.
0: So shortly after that, I moved to LA to become, you know, turn into acting. And this came around. I thought it was a TV show. I was in acting class and, mm-hmm. you know, you get there and you're like, no, this is a new sport they're trying to do.
1: Yeah.
0: And I'm like, well, I still got the bug in me. Like, let's do it. And oddly enough, my first TV show that I've ever got was One Tree Hill, because One Tree Hill had a like a 2 or 3 episode arc of slam ball on the show. And they were gonna audition actors and teach them to play slam ball to go opposite Joe Manganiello and John Lafferty.
2: Okay.
0: And I'm like, no. Like, I already play slam ball. This is why I'm here. Let me audition. I did. I got the part. And when I was on set, I'm like, this is why I moved back to L.A.

0: this is, never played slam ball again. And from One Tree Hill on, I slowly started building a career.
1: Did you dunk on Manganiello? Did you dunk
0: on him? I did. And I, yeah, I put him in the glass as well. I was a bruiser. I was an info. I played linebacker, so that's
1: you were the machine.
0: I was the machine. I still.
1: Come on now, you're still the machine.
0: Yeah.
1: Hey, once the machine, always.
0: Always the machine.
2: You should ask Bert Kreischer for royalties.
1: Right, the machine.
2: Right.
1: There's many machines, right?
0: La Machina.
1: Shelley, the machine, right? From Glengarry Glen Ross. There's a machine there, but you are the machine from best from slam ball.
0: OG machine. Yeah.
1: Okay. So. Is that how you got your acting start?
0: Yeah.
1: Through slam ball, One Tree Hill, and then off you go.
0: Yeah, when I first moved out to L.A., I was a FedEx driver. Delivered slang boxes. I was delivering FedEx, the Warner Brothers lot.
1: Yeah.
0: So I would deliver to Everybody Loves Raymond, ER, Friends, like all these shows. Had my headshots in the back just in case. It never turned out that way.
1: Yeah.
0: But I'm on all these shows, and I'm, you know, everyone loves the FedEx guy. I'm bringing all the props. I'm bringing, oh, you're here. Great. We need you, you know.
1: Mm-hmm.
0: And I'm like, man, one day, like, so cut to years later when I'm on the Warner Brothers lot working, a lot of the security guys were the same guys, and it was like, man, you did it. And it was like, you know.
1: That's awesome.
0: So I've been kicking around for a while, but, you know, it worked out.
1: Awesome. And then at one point, you know, Ray Romano comes up to you, asks where his package is or something.
0: That's what happened. I thought he was going to say, hey, you got a perfect look. You want to do a scene real quick? Never went that way. But, you know, I was ready.
1: Hey, you got to stay ready to be ready, as they say.
3: That's what Sugar Free says.
1: Okay, fantastic. This is just a delight to meet you. Big fan. I'm, honestly, you're awesome in this show. And
0: thank you, man.
1: And 1883 is something, again, that it just lives in, it lives on. Just, I think about it all the time. My wife and I think about it all the time about how difficult it was for people to do what they were doing then. And the storytelling is spectacular.
0: Yeah, small things then, like, were huge things now. Like, just as far as going in the store to get some milk.
1: Right.
0: Nature is trying to kill you. You know,
1: right.
0: Bandits are trying, like, everything is trying to kill you. Like, just making it back home back then was a whole different story.
1: And just finding any piece of humanity.
0: Yeah.
1: Amidst all of it.
0: Yeah.
1: Was truly just some of the more remarkable moments of that show. I don't want to give away what happens in the end.
0: Yeah.
1: But there is a scene towards the end. I was a puddle crying.
0: Yeah.
1: Just an absolute puddle over that. And again, Sam Elliott is good as it gets, and the fact that you get to be in these scenes with him.
0: Grown men from around the country would reach out to me on social media, like gruff, burly.
1: Mm-hmm.
0: I'm not a crier, bro. You know, I don't. He said, but that show, man, like the ending of that show, it did something to me. And it's like, if you ask Taylor, he'll tell you that was one of his favorite projects that he's ever done, mm-hmm. regardless, film, television, whatever. But it resonated with a lot of people for a lot of different reasons. And I had a lot of, like, black cowboys would come up to me over the span of the last 5 years telling me thank you, because it's something that we didn't see a lot growing up. And I grew up with Westerns, love Westerns.
1: Mm-hmm.
0: And it was just a good representation of that, that they really existed. One in every four were black cowboys back then. And it was just something that Taylor created that. It's like, thank you, man. Thank you for allowing me to be the vehicle to tell the truth for a lot of people.
1: And thank you for being here. Greatly appreciate meeting
0: Thanks
1: you.
0: Thanks for having
1: and
0: me.
1: And I love watching what you do. And hopefully come back anytime you want.
0: I'll be back.
1: You bet. Oh, that sounded very imposing. LaMonica Garrett here on The Rich Eisen Show. Lioness, season 3 just premiered on Paramount Plus last night. Got to wait every Sunday for a new episode right here on The Rich Eisen Show at LaMonica Garrett on Instagram. 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We are back to wrap up this Monday show, set up the rest of the week when we return.
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9: 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Let's go back to the phone lines. Dan in Minneapolis, Minnesota, home of SummerSlam, correct? Am I not?
11: That's where it was.
9: On that? Right. Yeah. What's up, Dan?
12: Yeah, I can't speak on that, Rich. I'm a 45-year-old male. I haven't watched SummerSlam in 30 years.
11: But, that's a little disrespectful.
9: That's a 45-year-old guy, male, right across the way. That was
11: I watched. No, that's great.
12: All good. Hey, man, a couple things you said earlier. Now, I'll preface this by saying, though I live in Minneapolis, I am from the OC. I am a Dodger fan. So if they never implement a salary cap, I'm happy to keep winning every year.
9: Right.
12: But I do not see.

0: see how anyone can reasonably and objectively make an argument that it's good for the sport to have 75%-ish of the markets have tepid interest because they don't feel like they can compete. I mean, I kind of feel like that's how the NBA was 10, 15 years ago before, you know, they started implementing changes. And yeah, I don't think anybody in New York or Boston or LA is any less interested in the NBA now, even though they don't run the show every single year. And then my other thing is, you know, nothing's binary. And the counterpoint that a lot of my Dodger brethren like to say, you know, about parity and, well, the Brewers and the Rays and stuff, it's like, okay, the Brewers and the Rays are phenomenally run organizations. Like, they are an anomaly. I mean, they make zero mistakes running their organization, and they still don't sniff anything in the playoffs. I mean, we absolutely drubbed them last year. They were amazing in the regular season because their farm system, I mean, everybody turns into a phenomenal professional player, and we still just kicked the ever-loving, you know, what out of them last year. It'll probably happen this year, too.
1: Wow.
0: So that's not really, like, an argument to me saying, like, oh, like, there are some competitive teams out there that come from small markets. It's like, you know, that's kind of like almost a convenient lawyer speak to me. And then you had mentioned earlier, you know, anybody could have had Scooble for what.
1: Yes,
0: what,
1: Dan.
0: Okay, fundamentally and objectively, yeah, that is true.
1: Yeah.
0: But no team whose lifeblood, such as the Brewers, are going to trade for him when that's their only chance is developing their own guys.
1: I don't know, Dan.
0: Be competitive.
1: Dan, I appreciate your call and, you know, your passion clearly on all this, but the Brewers did it with CC Sabathia years ago. Same thing, left-handed, Cy Young. Let's get him for a few weeks and see what happens. Why couldn't they do that again?
2: The Padres did it with Juan Soto a few years ago.
1: I mean, it happens all the time. Rentals happen all the time in Major League Baseball. It's just who wanted him for $9 million and three prospects. Again, I don't know the apples to apples on someone's prospects compared to the ones that the Tigers accepted here. And I don't know the apples to apples to what everyone else offered in terms of paying off every penny of Scooble's contract for the Tigers, because clearly they didn't want to pay him anymore. You know? So that's the issue. In the same way that we're saying the Dodgers are destroying baseball by getting Tarek Skubal, they haven't paid him $400 million yet. We're just assuming that's coming. But at this point in time, they did what anybody else had the right to do. If they wanted to give up three prospects of this caliber and pay $9 million, which is chump change in this day and age. And if the Yankees had a chance to do it and didn't do it for other people, then they're going to hear about it from their fans. I mean, Scooble, is the fact that he went to the Dodgers is no skin off a Yankee fan's nose when they've already have Cole and Schlittler and Fried and Rodon. You don't need to add another $400 million player to a lineup like a staff like that. As a matter of fact, if the Yankees can get any of their hitting back and they have a pitching staff like that, they can go to battle against the Dodgers and good luck. Good luck. They can do that, but they need more help in the bullpen and hitting. And the issue is they've got a team that is the hottest team in baseball for over a month. It happens to be their diehard rival that just went ahead and grabbed a three-time All-Star switch hitting catcher in Adley Rutschman.
2: Yeah, that deal is official now.
1: Done. So the Red Sox have now done that. And as of this conversation, the Yankees have added Luis Garcia Jr., who is a terrific hitter the Washington Nationals for four prospects.
2: Leads the NL in slugging.
1: I mean, three prospects and Jake Bird, who the Yankees got in last year's trade deadline and hardly did anything of significance, with all due respect.
2: Yeah, Garcia's been awesome this year.
1: He's been great. The only problem is he is a left-handed slugger who, yes, plays second, but you already have a left-handed slugger who plays second in Jazz Chisholm. You already have a left-hander who is playing first base in Ben Rice. And when, heaven forbid, Stanton gets healthy again, where does Rice play? They already said he's not going to catch. Rice is going to have to play. I mean, the roster does not appear to be in the proper shape to go on a run. So we'll see what Brian Cashman does in the next hour to have a conversation about what they'll do.
2: Yeah, there's a lot of

0: moves popping right now. The Dodgers just traded for Chris Bubik from the Royals. The Padres traded for Robbie Ray from the Giants.
1: That's a significant. He's a former Cy Young.
0: Yeah, you mentioned Adley to Boston is a done deal. And Reed Detmers to the Cubs.
1: Who also added Gausman.
0: So
1: a bunch of teams are loading up.
0: Yeah.
1: We'll see what the Yankees do in the next hour.
0: Yeah, 3 hours left.
2: Must be nice.
1: But right now, again, Dodgers destroying baseball. Maybe in the long run, if owners blow up the sport because they can't figure out how to get their own house in order before turning to the players, as opposed to saying, we can't figure our own house, so you figure it out for us. We'll lock you out in the meantime. Dodgers did what anybody else could do. $9 million, three prospects. They were the only ones who had the chance and the cojones and the ability to do it. You have to figure out what everyone else is doing. We'll talk about it with Jeff Passan on tomorrow's program. The Golics will be here, senior and junior, as they are now preceding this show on the ESPN Radio Network. And then there'll be you as well. Let's chat again on Tuesday. Ladidi's going to join.
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8: Well, it is a great day to be alive. It is Kyle and Brust across ESPN Wisconsin. There are 3 hours to go in the MLB trade deadline. And everything I just said the last 7 seconds, which was nothing, is exactly what we've witnessed so far this deadline.
10: Yeah, I mean, I have to admit, I have been the one that said, hey, it's the Brewers. You know, don't get too excited.
8: Real quick. So Turk Skubal is not a member of the Milwaukee Brewers.
10: Yes.
8: Now, what you did help with me, Kyle, is I'm Ben Brust and he's Kyle Wallace, is the lack of shock, right? Like the how could they not do it?
10: Yeah. Be prepared for that. But I will say, I am quite disappointed that we got 3 hours left and everybody else seems to be doing something. Like some names, big names or small names or medium names have been on the move and other teams who are trying to win it have done something and the Brewers just got both. And Cody,
8: exactly.
10: Cody.
8: The McCullers era was fun.
10: It lasted, what, 3 games? 1 week?
8: Less.
10: I will say, I'm surprised.
8: Did the Brewers get cash for that, or did they send cash for that?
10: No, the Brewers got cash.
8: They got cash. Okay, so
10: and
8: they
10: now,
8: win.
10: Now I see what it was. They said, hey, if y'all won't give us up, you need to send us some money.
8: We need some leverage. We have to get rid of them.
10: I would say this is shocking. It's shocking.
8: How is everybody feeling is all I want to know. 800-990-3776 is the Carbless talk and text line. All I know is when I listen to the Rich Eisen show from noon to two here across ESPN Wisconsin, I have never heard Rich Eisen mention the Milwaukee Brewers. I don't know if Rick Eisen's mentioned the Milwaukee Brewers in his life, but he's mentioning the Milwaukee Brewers because of Skubal. Beside the point of that is other teams are making moves. Some big, medium, some small.
10: They're making
8: moves.
10: Now,
8: the most recent one is I saw that it looked like the Cubs were getting Reed Detmers from the Angels, but now there's two reports that is not true.
10: I hope
8: they are
10: not
8: close. They did get Kevin Gausman, who's having a down year, but like again, he's a good pitch. Like he's had a good career.
10: Yeah,
8: wasn't he just pitching in the World Series last year? Yes. So. And the way he pitches again, I'm not going to get too baseball-y. He pitches in a way where again, if you have good defense behind you, which the Cubs do actually have good defense, he could be good. But like this is. I,

0: I wasn't prepared for this. I was prepared for like a little taste. And even if we didn't get the full dessert at the end of the show at 5 o'clock, but I'm still waiting for the appetizer to come to the table. We've even gotten the bread and butter.
1: Well,
0: I don't even know if they put water on our table. I think we're still waiting to sit down at the hostess stand right now in the Brewers version of this trade deadline.
1: Boy, I didn't realize that I would want Brandon Lockridge deal again, or Shelby Miller. I was joking.
0: Shelby Miller seems like the move of the century for 2026. Now,
1: it is
0: 2 hours and 55 minutes left.
1: There's still time. But in the moment, I think we have every right to express our disappointment currently in the Brewers trade deadline, especially when you see other teams are not waiting until the last minute to make these deals. You're talking about a Tarik Skubba that got traded on a Saturday, right? Like, you're talking about deals that already started happening yesterday and more deals today. So you saw some names already be moved. So at this point, you're like, all right, everybody else has jumped into the party, but the Brewers aren't in the party yet, and we're figuring out what is Matt Arnold doing. Like, I trust
0: the Brewers are supposed to be VIP.
1: They're supposed,
0: despite the market size, like they're VIP. Like, they have the best record in baseball, I think, as I'm sitting here right now.
1: I believe
0: as I'm sitting here right now. And so it's just one of those things where it's like, I understand. Would I have been happy if they maybe outbid the Dodgers for the 2 month, 2.5 month, hopefully 3 month at that point, because you get them through October type rental? I would have liked to have seen it. Again, when we listened to Matt Arnold speak on the MLB Network, the thing that stood out to both you and I, Kyle, was he basically said they weren't going to do something that he was uncomfortable with the one eye on the future and one eye on the present.
1: Got to be responsible.
0: And that led us to all the different ways that we have to be responsible in relationships.
1: Oh, did it? Is that what it was?
0: that's what got us into, there's no room for that in this house.
1: Oh, yes. Oh, yes. I love unpacking my gifts.
0: So again, like, I'm seeing some conversation on YouTube and the Carbless Talk and text line, and I would love to hear what you're feeling and thinking as well. You can call at 800-990-3776, the Carbless Talk and text line. It's one thing to believe in the Milwaukee Brewers and how they operate and how they're going to be successful. And with what's happened, seemingly even more so with Skubal going to the Dodgers, bringing owners closer together about wanting a salary cap, that's going to push the players even further in their stance of not wanting a salary cap because they're represented by some of the highest paid, and agents around those players are going to want to be paid, you know, their top commission on whatever big contracts, even their bad contracts for the teams, that doesn't matter. The agents want that. So we're getting to the point as well of the work stoppage conversation, and people, what I don't want to hear from anyone is putting this on the Milwaukee Brewers. Like, the Brewers needed to do this to save baseball. Would I have liked to have seen the Brewers done it to go to a World Series to heighten your chances at doing so? Yes, but that's not, like, I can't ask Matt Arnold and Mark Antanasio to operate how I want to operate. He's the executive of the year guy. Like, he puts them in a situation where we are sitting here talking about them having the best record in baseball on August 3rd. But I'm all, like, I think it's okay to also be like, well, like, we do have some holes. Like, we are really good, but we also know we have an abundance of prospects that all can't play together in the next 3 to 4 years. That's where it gets interesting to me of, like, what is cooking right now? Because please, whatever you're cooking up, like we're getting close to wanting people to feel like you're also saying we want to do this too, in a way.
1: When you have so many prospects that are in the top 100, I think the Milwaukee Brewers had the ammo where you didn't need to give up any of your top prospects to make a deal, and you can give up some of those guys who are closer to number 100 or guys who are outside the top 100 but have a bright future. And it just seems like, I don't know if the Brewers weren't willing to or they just said no. Eventually, I'm sure that will get leaked out and we'll have a clearer picture exactly what, if we don't know exactly what the Brewers offered, we'll know that the Brewers legitimately made a strong offer. They'll put the rumors out there that they made a strong offer and the Tigers just decided to go with the Dodgers offer. But overall, I would hope right now that phone calls are being made, because as we all know, the way the roster is constructed right now, we didn't think that the team was a front runner to win a World Series before Skubal went to the Dodgers. Now that Skubal is with the Dodgers, the odds have gone in the Dodgers direction and the gap has gotten wider. It has gotten bigger. And that is a problem. And so the Brewers right now, is it the focus on can we make enough deals to be able to catch the Dodgers? Or the Brewers saying, you know what? There's nothing we can do now that is going to put us in a position to for sure beat the Dodgers. So we might as well just use the guys that we got, build on the experience, and then hope that we can catch lightning in a bottle and beat the Dodgers. That might be a strategy that the Brewers are going to now, where it's like, is it worth us actually giving up some of our young talent when we know that whatever we do is not going to be enough
0: this
1: to overcome the Dodgers this season? That might be the thing they're looking at and saying, is it worth doing that? Should we just, as Nigel Morgan, who joined us T-Plus on Friday on Kyle and Bruss, one of the things he said is, maybe you want to bring up a Madej. Like, you want to bring up a younger guy to get them some experience in the playoffs, because these are going to be the guys that are going to be part of your roster in the future. And so will the Brewers look to mesh that experience with some youth to try to see what can happen in the playoffs? That might be what we're going to see. But TBD, because we got less than 3 hours left to figure out what the Brewers are going to do at the deadline. But they got to get somebody. Even if this is a back-end bullpen guy that's not big or notable, they got to get something, because you can't – the way the roster stands now is just not good enough. It really isn't.
0: I mean, it's really good.
1: No, it's fantastic. It's really good. But it's not good enough for winning the playoffs. And we've seen this before.
0: You joked about this, but it kind of is true with where we sit here at 2:10 in the afternoon of, like, the regular season is great, but the playoffs is all that matters, right? Like, we can, when you look back at last year, it was a success because they got to the NLCS.
1: It was in
0: the youth and the movement of, like, not winning a playoff series since years. 2018, being able to skip the wild card, beating the Cubs in the divisional round. Like, that was experience gain. But then when you come off of that season and you put yourself in this spot of thinking and feeling there might be something different this year, not getting Scooble, I understand why it would change the mindset of Matt Arnold of, okay, how much do I go after a start? Like, is getting a starter that is a rental for this year going to change anything for the prospects that I have to give up?
1: Okay, what is this?
0: What we got?
2: Bad news for the Brewers.
1: Uh-oh.
2: They were targeting Luke Weaver in the bullpen. They did not get Luke Weaver. The Pirates are acquiring
0: the Pirates.
2: Luke Weaver from the Mets, sources tell ESPN. Tweet by Jorge Castillo, retweeted by Jeff Passan.
1: I know you lying. I know you lying. I know.
0: That's the thing as well. The Blue Jays are 3 games under 500, buying the Phillies, who are going to compete in the NL, bought one of the best second basemen, which we know we don't need a second baseman here in Milwaukee, but he's a get on base guy, and they got some bop that's going to be behind Luis Arraez for the Philadelphia Phillies. The Chicago Cubs did get Gausman. I know it sounds like, even though the Reed Detmers thing is not true, they did not get him, that they're, like, trying to bolster
1: their team. Exactly. I don't want anybody to be able to bolster their team that we're going to have to face in the playoffs, and it seems
0: that's the part that makes me more uneasy than anything. But again, if you're going to have to face it, if you're not going to feel like you can beat the Dodgers, what's the difference between getting someone to win the divisional series?
1: Well, I like to see my team win.
0: Sure.
1: I like to see my team win. I don't want the Cubs. I don't want the Cardinals. At what cost is what management and Matt Arnold are thinking. If you get somebody that has controllable years beyond this year, then maybe you can flip them in the offseason. Like, there's different things that the Brewers can do, but what I do not want to see is
0: bad news, by the way. Please.
1: So did he get bad news? Did he get traded?
2: No, this is news.
1: Are they trying to finalize the trade?
2: What was that?
1: Did he get traded or finalizing a deal?
2: Let me find the wording again.
1: Because I don't want to lose hope. I mean, the Brewers need to do something.
0: They are acquiring Luke Weaver.
1: They are acquiring.
0: The Pirates are. The Pirates. Who are fighting for a wild card. Again, they are part of, like, the group of all these teams in the major leagues who are deciding to buy or sell, because there's a bit long list of teams with 3 wild cards. Like, it's
2: disheartening within the division specifically.
1: Yeah, no, it is, especially for a team that's a game under 500 who just wants to make the playoffs versus the team, or get into the wild card to have a chance to get into the real dance, whereas the Brewers are front runners. And I'm what's going to make us mad is that when you see this deal and whatever they gave up, the Brewers could have got. The Brewers could get anybody they
0: can.
1: Want.
0: That's the thing.
1: They can get anybody they want. Now they're just, at this point, now the Brewers are just sitting on their hands.
0: They're being stingy? Are they being too stingy with prospects?
1: I don't know. Either is that, or maybe teams are calling us trying to say, well, y'all got all these prospects. We want this person. Y'all don't give us this person. We're going to go somewhere else, which is probably not realistic. Because it's baseball, it's professionals, and they're going to try to figure it out. But it just doesn't make sense to me. Like, I'm really confused about how the Brewers have been so dormant today during the trade deadline.
0: 800-990-3776. Are you upset they didn't be more aggressive to go get Turk Skubal? And are you upset at 214 that really nothing has happened and the rest of the major leagues seemingly are making some moves to bolster rosters and two divisional teams have done such as we just discussed? 800-990-3776. There's still time. What you got bad news?
2: New. I mean, it's not that big of news. The Cubs got another pitcher.
0: Who?
2: Braxton Garrett from the Miami Marlins.
0: He stinks.
2: It's just movement that's happening.
0: But he stinks.
2: Anywhere but here.
0: All right. Going to take a breather. Because I didn't expect to. You know what? New rule. I'm going to sit on my hands.
1: Okay.
0: The entire show.
1: That's not. You're not. That may seem. Can we just tell him to, before you say what you're going to do, your hands are going to fall asleep. You're going to get, like, it's not a good position. You need to host this show. And the last thing I need to do is your hands to be.
0: While we are, while the light is red and we are talking to audience, you will see me sitting on my hands.
1: Are you sure you want to do that for 15 minutes per segment?
0: Yes, I am. This is my boycott.
1: Okay.
0: My sit-in is by sitting on my hands.
1: Is it safe to sit on hands for 15
0: minutes? It's fine,
1: minutes?
0: Kyle. Stop being such a weenie.
1: I mean, you need those hands to be able to raise your children. Lift your daughter up.
0: Hopefully, I won't be sitting on my hands when we come back.
1: It is generally safe for a short time to sit on hands, but doing so compresses your nerves and blood vessels, which can temporary numbness and tingling. Okay.
0: I'm sitting on my hands till the Brewers.
1: Sitting
0: make
1: on your
0: move.
1: Hands is bad for your health. Okay.
0: Well,
1: that was in 2000.
0: You know what's bad for the Brewers? Not making a move.
1: I see what you're trying to do. This is your rebellion. So to rebel against the Brewers' badness, you're going to do something stupid.
0: Sure. Yes. Okay. I am going to sit on my hands.
1: Okay. Well, when your blood flow, when your hands, you can't feel your hands.
0: Next.
3: You're experiencing Kyle and Brush.
0: Turn my mic off.
1: Yes, I want to be a piece of meat. Yes. Does it boost my confidence? Absolutely.
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0: is some breaking news.
1: I said I was going to sit on my hands until the Milwaukee Brewers made a move. So you can thank me because I did that. I don't know what's going on because I was sitting on my hands. Who's got this? It's Kyle and Brust across ESPN Wisconsin. The Brewers made a move is all my guess.
2: Hailing from Bloomfield, Indiana, a 2020 World Series champion, the Brewers are acquiring right-handed pitcher Dustin May and left-handed reliever JoJo Romero from the Cardinals.
1: Okay. An interdivision trade.
3: Yeah.
1: All right.
3: With that
1: My hands are free.
3: Thank goodness. Thank goodness.
1: That works.
3: Yeah, it did work.
1: The sit-in worked.
3: Yeah, the sit-in worked. You got some pitching help.
1: Reliable starter he was with the Dodgers when he was at his best. I'm pretty sure he pitched well against the Brewers the last time they faced Dustin May, but he's like a 4 ERA this year. The one that actually is intriguing to me is JoJo Romero, the lefty reliever. He's been a pretty good reliever for the Cardinals, and he's a lefty. I do like that addition more than Dustin May personally.
3: I guess he's hurt right now.
1: It's fine.
3: Appendectomy, but the Brewers always getting people, always try to get somebody on the cheap. Everybody got an issue.
2: Fell off the shelf, you know? It's got a dink in it.
3: That's crazy.
2: Shave off 15%.
3: That's crazy. Lance McCullers coming off the IL. Now you got appendectomy boy Romero.
1: Appendectomy boy.
3: I mean, I'm happy they made the move. I mean, it's something's better than nothing.
1: I mean, if you want, is he's a career. St. Louis, the last 5 years, a 307 out of the pen.
3: Oh, no. It seems like a good
1: really
3: bullpen.
1: Solid reliever.
3: And that's something that you need, is somebody with experience to come in. So I like it. I don't know what the Brewers gave up. I'm sure not much. Sure, pennies on the dollar.
1: As my hands are free, I do not see a return yet.
3: Both impending free agents?
1: Again, I just got my hands free, Kyle.
3: Okay.
1: What I do know is I'm waiting on the return, and I do like the idea of Dustin May being a part of the Brewers pitching lab.
3: They're both 1 year. They're both going on a free agency.
1: They're both going on free agency.
3: So that means the Brewers didn't give up much.
1: Yeah, okay. It is what we would have expected, and there's still time left in the deadline.
3: Yeah.
1: Everyone take a deep breath, exhale. Because what I did feel was a lot of bargaining in the stages of grief of not just Scooble, but of the it's been a long time of hearing the Brewers name in a trade because it really hadn't happened much.
3: Mm-hmm.
1: And now you're seeing some excitement, whereas I felt like in the first 15 to 20 minutes of the show before the announcement of them making a trade was even we were doing it too. Right, like the justification. Oh, well, you know, like maybe they're just like, we don't need to do anything at all.
3: Well, I'm just

0: trying to figure out what it is.
1: I know, but that's what everyone's been doing. And now
2: it didn't make sense.
1: A little jolt. Right? Yeah. Don't you just have a little bit of jolt?
2: Something's better than nothing, but it does give me a feel like, you know, it's a little something.
1: And like I said, we didn't even have the bread or the appetizer when we started the show.
2: Then they just
1: we
2: threw the meal on the
1: table?
2: We got
1: the appetizer. Maybe we just started nibbling our salad, but maybe we still haven't even gotten the appetizer.
2: Okay. So you think there's more coming?
1: What bad have you seen be moved to the Milwaukee?
2: Okay. Brooks? So you think it'll be a big bet?
1: I don't know.
2: What type of meal we eating today?
1: I'd like to eat.
2: Is it appetizer to dinner? We're on a budget.
1: Well, we didn't get Scooble, so it's not going to be the best meal of your life.
2: But I still want a hamburger or something. I don't just want to eat wings.
1: Yeah. No. I mean, I'm hoping this isn't a trade deadline where we came for apps and salad and just left because we didn't want the real meal.
2: Well, we'll see. We'll definitely see. But again, I'm happy the Brewers added something. Like you said, Brewers pitching lab, be able to work with folks, but adding more depth to the bullpen, adding more depth to the pitching staff, adding some experience to the pitching staff is something that's important as well.
1: Yes, and I do see this. I believe Dustin May had like a no-hitter going on, and the Brewers won that game against the Cardinals.
0: Yeah.
1: Does that ring a bell for you, C-Cat?
0: It does now.
1: Yeah. Again, the idea of getting a experienced starter to add is good. And a reliever with a lobotomy. No, I'm just kidding. Not a lobotomy. What does he have? The appendectomy.
2: So he'll be back mid-August.
1: Again, that's fine. Because if there's one thing I've learned about watching teams specifically win in the playoffs, if their best players are healthy in the playoffs, we can talk about the Green Bay Packers. We can talk about the Los Angeles Dodgers, who did this with their pitching last year and doing it this year. As long as they're right at the right time, that's all that matters. So move one, will there be move two for the Milwaukee Brewers?
2: Yeah, no, and we so definitely see. But again, getting somebody with experience is good, and we'll just wait and see what else the Brewers are going to do. But everybody that was panicking, no need to panic anymore. The Brewers made a move. And so I'm happy. I mean, I guess for me, I this is what I was expecting. I wasn't expecting anything big. I was expecting us to get something really light, something small, because that's what the Milwaukee Brewers do. And if you're somebody in the locker room for the Brewers, do you think this is a move that makes you say, okay, they're bringing in reinforcements? Or are you looking around at Major League Baseball and say, dang, these other teams are really making moves? I guess we can ask Ryan Braun that at three.
1: Again, the Red Sox, like a lot of these teams are also making moves in a spot where like they're just trying to make the playoffs. Like
2: well, once you get into playoffs, anything can happen, especially over in the AL.
1: Agree, but it's not like any team other than the Dodgers, and I guess the Phillies with a rise was a big move. Tampa Bay,
2: that's a good move for them.
1: It's a solid. Are you talking about Freddie specifically?
2: Freddie, yeah.
1: Yeah, I mean
2: they made two today.
1: It's a solid move. I believe so. Again, I really don't care as much about anyone other than who the Brewers may see in the NL. Because if you get there, you got a chance, right? It's about the journey to get to the World Series. And I guess here's my question to you and my question for everyone in the next 2.5 hours. Is there anything the Brewers can do the rest of this trade deadline to change the way that you view what success looks like at the end of the year? 800-990-3776.
2: Yeah, I mean, for me, I still want this team to win a World Series, but if they can make a back-to-back run with the NLCS, I'll be satisfied. And I think where my mentality is shifting as we get closer and closer to the deadline, and I don't think the Brewers make a big move. I'm really, again, you call me 2027 or 2030, Kyle. I really think that the Brewers should really focus on the future and mixing some of the guys you have now with some of the bats you're going to have up. Why wait? And I know one thing is bring up Jesus Mate. Well, at this point, once you have September call-ups happen, bring him up, allow him to play, and see what happens. And I think the Brewers should really be focusing on who can they bring up some of these young, talented guys to see exactly who has a chance to make the postseason roster.
1: 800-990-3776 is the Carbless Talk and Text line. The number one thing that I'm seeing consistently is three in a row. Definitely need a power bat. Need a bat. Please need a bat. So three straight right after that. So that was move one. What do you want move two to be? I would agree. At this point, I think you're probably going in as Mizorowski, Harrison, Henderson, Drouin, May, and a combination of the starters that are also starting right now that could be moved to the bullpen that you bring in, like Chad Patrick and Mizorowski were electric, that were starters mm-hmm. that became bullpen guys in the playoffs last year. So I'm probably thinking we're not going to see like the Casey Mize move. I'm just saying I'm not thinking that.
2: Well, this move just basically lets you know you're not going to. Dustin May.

0: that means there's that's your starting pitcher.
1: You think that like that's the starter that they're getting?
0: Yes. Yeah, the pitching is over. That's why people are talking about bats now. That's why we're transitioning over. You got two pitchers. Transition over. We were arguing just a week ago
2: starter,
0: talking about
2: we wanted, reliever and bat.
0: But we have been talking about what do the Brewers need to get? A starter, a reliever, and a bat.
1: Your favorite statistic is favorite's a strong way to put it.
0: I don't even know what the statistic you are going to say about favorite.
1: One thing that you use as a point of reference a lot is the runs scored for the Milwaukee Brewers against the Los Angeles Dodgers.
0: Yeah, hell, we can talk about the home runs the Brewers hit this year. They haven't hit a lot of them. Haven't hit a lot of them compared to everybody else in a Major League Baseball. So I really thought bringing some pop would be something that could be an equalizer. But I ain't going to lie to you. The Tarik Skubal to Dodgers, it changes a lot. As people say, it changes the calculus for the way the Brewers need to win. Because at the end of the day, that pitching staff just got better. And your pitching staff, which I think will be good, the bats aren't going to – listen, the Brewers' bats are not going to light up Skubal in the playoffs. I just don't believe it. Because they haven't
1: for yourself.
0: They haven't shown me. They got to show me. Because what I'm not going to allow the Brewers to do is sit here and let me get excited that they're going to be able to all of a sudden be the team they were in the regular season when it comes to scoring runs. Knowing damn well in the playoffs, it just has not been the case. It hasn't.
1: By the way, one thing I forgot to mention was I was just so annoyed as we were sitting before the show, and I was like, of course, like the Dodgers just go get Chris Bubik of the Kansas City Royals, who's hurt right now and is just like they already have endless amounts of starters, and he could probably just come out of the bullpen. It's just like, they're like, of course they had to do that.
0: Yeah, I mean,
1: they did.
0: When you're in a championship position, do you think this means the
1: Brewers? Real quick, I'm blanking because it's a good question because I know people are interested in this name, Mason Miller. James the Postman chimes into the Padres already come out and say they were not trading Mason Miller. They did not, but they came out by saying we're not trading Mason Miller because they just traded for, and I'm blanking, who did the Padres trade for? It was, I believe, a starting pitcher.
0: Today?
1: Yes.
0: They didn't trade for Robbie Ray, did they?
1: Yeah, they did. They traded for Robbie Ray, which is a signal, I would believe, that says you're not going to be moving Mason Miller. So that's my way of answering your question, James the Postman. And again, the other part about the Milwaukee Brewers and getting a bat, there's not much out there that makes a lot of sense.
0: Who you're gonna have to pry somebody away,
1: and who is worth it for this season?
0: And that's the thing, especially with positions and what to be like.
1: Like I've heard the name Isak Paredes,
0: which he
1: bats third for the Astros. By the way, his slugging is down. He would come in and have be fourth or fifth in home runs for the Brewers, probably. Who also don't hit a lot of home runs. I don't know what that actually does. I'm talking about the names that people link because he's a third baseman, and that's a position where you look at.
0: You're probably good on him. Like, I know the name that everybody's been talking about for a while now, CJ Abrams. Maybe that's the guy. I know they already traded one of their guys already. And so that might be the only name. He'll bring some pop to your lineup. Where does he play at? I mean, Brewers will figure that out if he was to come here to Milwaukee, but that's probably it, right? Like, for the big bats that you want to get, any other bat outside of that, unless somebody we don't know about who's potentially in a trading block, isn't going to be somebody that's going to sit here and be the big difference maker that you need to get. And that's why it's going to be interesting to see how this trade deadline closes out. But do you think the Brewers have, with the way they approach the trade deadline, does it make you believe that the Brewers don't believe that this season is theirs for the taking?
1: I don't think it would have been theirs for the taking, like,
0: So if they got Tarik Skubal and then they got another bat, you don't think it'll be theirs for the taking? Like, because what I'm saying is that the number of moves that you make show how all in you are. And that's something that we've been talking about.
1: Sure, but I think even if they had gone and got Skubal,
0: they needed one more move.
1: And gotten a bat, like it was always about shrinking the gap. You were never going to be the surefire thing.
0: I don't think
1: that's a fair question, because it never was going to be theirs for the taking. And if we're being honest, it was the Dodgers for the taking, and they got taken deep in Game 7 of the World Series against the Blue Jays, despite, I think in our brains we see the NLCS. You also got to think about the way the Blue Jays were able to play them and taking them to Game 7 of the NLC of the World Series.
0: Yeah, that's why they're probably saying we need to build ourselves up, because where we're at right now is not good enough. And so that is a team that decided that they know where their standing is when it comes to baseball, that they can win a World Series, and they want to make sure they put themselves in a position to be at best to win a World Series. But my whole point, Ben, is if they were to get Skubal and they were to get a big bat, like somebody that can hit – somebody's going to hit when they're here in the next 2 months.
1: We got to erase Skubal because it's...
0: No. What I'm saying is that would have showed you the level of belief that they had in this roster. Like you,
1: of course.
0: When you think you legitimately have a shot to win a World Series, you go all in for it. Example, the Green Bay Packers last season thought

0: that they were a legit Super Bowl contender and threat, and I thought that as well. That's why they got Michael Parsons, because they felt like those two first-round picks cannot help us. Like, Michael Parsons can help us instantly, and I don't think the Brewers look at the roster.
1: I was just wondering if you're going to be part of the conspiracy theory group that was saying, like, Detroit sent him to the Dodgers, and now the owners can get against the Dodgers. Salary cap.
0: Did you hear what I said yesterday on Sunday, Karma?
1: I did not.
0: I said, well, there's some folks out there who believe that the Tigers did this on purpose, sending him to the Dodgers to allow for the owners to have some type of leverage and get a whole bunch of groundswell support and making people outraged so they win the public perception opinion.
1: Yes.
0: When it comes, that's why maybe some folks.
1: Again, like we started the moon landing conversation,
0: we're just
1: talking about the owners and the players and the separation that they're at, and people the fans probably wanting a salary cap if the Dodgers go back to back to back.
0: Stop the Dodgers. How do you stop the Dodgers? By setting them up. But it is
1: the one
0: is
1: thing I will say as well is I don't blame the Dot. Like, the Dodgers are playing within the rules.
0: And we almost messed up. I was reading a story about how the Dodgers were going bankrupt. And so they got a special contract for the sharing of revenue and media rights that they had, so they don't have to give the typical amount of money they have to give. They have to give, like, fair market share value, which is significantly less than what they would have had given if they would have stayed on the standard for Major League Baseball. So the Dodgers owe some people some money. They owe some revenue. They owe some share of revenue. Some of those broke folks.
1: Subscribe at Brewers.tv so the Brewers can pay the
0: Brewers don't have a TV deal right now. Like, the Dodgers have a multi-billion dollar TV deal, and the Brewers don't have one. Just let that sink in. The Brewers TV deal is in-house.
1: The Dustin May is interesting because you know what he does have, Kyle?
0: Experience in the playoffs.
1: Experience.
0: World Series.
1: But I would say, what do the Brewers love to do? They like to get pitchers that have good stuff.
0: Yeah.
1: He has some really good, like, stuff. Putting it all together is the Chris Hook and the Brewers pitching lab job to bring it together and make his career look even better than it was, especially this season with the St. Louis Cardinals. What are you two whispering sweet nothings to each other about?
0: You so nosy. He just said...
2: You lost one ginger with Brandon Woodruff going down, and you added in another. The chemistry's restored.
0: Strong ginger. Strong.
1: It's very strong ginger.
2: The genes are pumping.
0: He definitely Irish or something.
1: What do you want next? 800-990-3776. Will there even be a next?
0: Bring back long hair Dustin May.
1: Yes. Agree.
0: I want the flow again.
1: Like, your playoff beard is your playoff hair now. Start growing it out, Dustin.
0: Like this new Dustin May. He don't look the same. He looks old and dusty.
1: And he's under 30. I want to be raggedy and the hair's getting in the way of the grip of the pitch. They can't see it.
0: Yeah,
1: every advantage.
0: Yeah, he looked like he aged. Give me a long locks.
1: 2 hours and 24 minutes. What's next?
3: You're surviving Kyle and Brust.
0: I don't know about you. I like to be gawked at, okay?
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8: Kyle and Brust across ESPN Wisconsin. If you've missed it, the Brewers have traded for Dustin May, starting pitcher, and JoJo Romero, a very good left-handed reliever from the St. Louis Cardinals. That's the return. I don't know what the Brewers are sending. Waiting for that. I will update you as we know more. I like the idea of Dustin May, who has really good stuff, to be in the Brewers pitching lab. And I do know that JoJo Romero is a very good back-end reliever. Out a couple more weeks.
9: Yeah,
8: but he's a really good back end guy. And so for those who are looking for the back end guy, he does fit the mold of someone you can be excited about.
9: Yeah.
8: Five years in St. Louis, a great reliever.
9: 7-8-9.
8: Like usually their setup guy, I'd say. He'd usually be like a holds guy in the eighth.
9: 7-8-9. So I got to do.
8: But also a matchup guy if you need it, lefty-lefty.
9: Depending on what the Brewers do with him, again, I feel like the Brewers have, with their starting rotation, that they have some guys that can give you five innings even in the playoffs.
8: So that being said, want you to hear this from Jim Bowden, a former general manager, and here's what he had to say about Matt Arnold on the MLB Network.
10: It's not 6 o'clock yet, right? We got time, right? Casey Mize hasn't been traded yet. Detroit's still talking. Clay Holmes hasn't been traded yet. They're still talking. Robbie Ray hasn't been traded yet. They're still talking. I'm expecting the Brewers to be heard from between now and 6 o'clock. There's a reason why Matt Arnold has won Executive of the Year 2 consecutive years. He's not going to win it this third year, but I still think he'll make a deal at the deadline that everybody will raise their eyebrows and go, okay, don't count the Brewers out.
9: Oh,
8: so you can scratch one off the list. Robbie Ray did go to San Diego. Clay Holmes is with the Mets, and Casey Mize with the Tigers, which, again, it would make sense that if you move on from Scooble, you move on from Mize, because at this point you're pretty much in sell mode and try and get what you can as you build for something different. So when you hear that from a former general manager who has a lot of belief in the executive that Matt Arnold is, and deservedly so, director of baseball operations,

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1: Not at all, because they're going to make a big splash deal. I think they would have got somebody better than Dustin May.
2: Yeah, but JoJo Romero. But like we had mentioned, those two guys are on expiring deals, so what you have to give up may still... Like, again, if you do want to go get said splash, you probably have the assets to do that.
1: See, the way you're looking at it is, the Brewers strategically traded for some guys on an expiring contract to save up their prospects to go get somebody else.
2: I'm just throwing out the scenario. I'm not saying they're going to do it, but if you want hope, I'm here to give you hope. If you're here for Kyle to shut down all the exciting opportunities, then you're here to the right place.
1: As somebody who loves to shop in the clearance section of any store, the Brewers went to the clearance section. I know what it's like. You can go to the other section.
2: That's not the clearance. It's a sale. They got a good sale. That wasn't clearance.
1: Clearance means that this is about to be it. They're trying to clear them out. The St. Louis Cardinals, we're going to try to clear those guys out because they're gone after this year. They're expiring contracts. Only got 2 months left. They're trying to see what they can get prospects back. The Brewers were trying to get a clearance deal on somebody who basically is going to be done. Matter of fact, that's all they've been getting is clearance deals. Lance McCullers was a clearance deal.
2: What's worse than clearance?
1: Like
2: the business is going out 90%.
1: Going out of business sale. It ain't that desperate. But no, I think they just got some guys. I think the Brewers are being very strategic about what they're attacking. They're trying to attack folks who they don't have to carry for too long, and they're trying to attract folks that aren't going to cost them high-level prospects. That's what the Milwaukee Brewers are trying to do. And I have no issue with it whatsoever. I'm just disappointed. Because I know I didn't expect for the Tarik Skubal. I didn't expect for the big deal. But I expected for something like, all right. That's a splash. I don't think this is a splash.
2: Oh, it's not a splash, but it's a good move.
1: Anybody a reclamation project or building somebody back up, that's not a splash. A splash is getting somebody that's pitching really well this year that you can insert into the lineup and you say, okay, yeah. Or a splash is getting a bat.
2: What they just did trading with the Cardinals is more than they did in totality of last year.
1: Sure, but it's not a splash deal.
2: I'm trying to put it in perspective.
1: Somebody with a 3.99 ERA in the division that's the same as yours, so I don't know how many NL teams Central teams the Cardinals have played, but they're in the same division, play a very similar schedule with how many times they play each other in division. So, it's a 3.99 is a 3.99. Like, that's what it is. Is he going to be spectacular? Probably not. Is he going to have some good days and some bad games? Probably. Like, that's up and down. I was expecting to get somebody who maybe was pitching really well this year, that even though they may not have a track history of being a great pitcher, but somebody pitching well this year, like a Casey Mize is pitching very well this year, right? Like, I would take him.
2: What I'm also feeling right now is if in the Kyle Wallace world of this might be it. Right? Yes. This is a hypothetical because there's still time and we don't know what Matt Arnold's
1: doing. They may make
2: another
1: move, but it's going to be clearance.
2: But if it's not clearance, or even if it is clearance.
1: Bo Naylor, I don't even know what that was.
2: Yeah, I don't even want to talk about that one. I texted you, I hadn't had my coffee yet, and I was like, oh my God, I didn't think Seattle was going to sell Josh Naylor.
1: Oh, you thought it was Josh initially?
2: And I was like, I'm pretty sure he had like 3 home runs like in the playoffs last year after he got traded from the Indians or the Guardians, and... Then I said, Bo!
1: Yeah, so everybody loves Bo. They love a good Bo.
2: Oh, yeah.
1: The Naylor brothers.
2: Also, if they do the clearance thing again, do you know what their way of putting even more of a jolt into the fan base is?
1: What is that?
2: You've mentioned it.
1: Oh, calling up somebody?
2: Yeah.
1: You gotta put
2: one specific.
1: Put them on the 40-man roster.
2: Jesus Bidet.
1: And call them up.
2: And everyone's gonna be like, let's go!
1: Bro, he had 7 RBIs over the weekend.
2: I saw that.
1: In one game.
2: Like, I think it was 5 for 5.
1: Yeah, he was 5 for 5. Yeah, the Shuckers, boy. They all hitting right now. But no, that's what the Brewers should do. They have to insert some type of jolt, like you just said. And Made would do that. He would do that. Regardless if the Brewers win the World Series or not, you're going to be excited about what the future is. Get everybody excited. You never know what can happen.
2: As mentioned, Clay Holmes, Casey Mize. There's others out there from a pitching standpoint.
1: I would be shocked if they got
2: Dustin May. And they got JoJo Romero in the back end from the Cardinals, still waiting to see what the Brewers gave up to get that. But those are expiring contracts. We'll keep you updated.
1: Yeah, Holmes isn't an expiring contract.
2: He's old coming off injury. I don't know if I love that one, but we'll see what happens. I need to tell us about American Family Insurance because we got to get to Ryan Braun at 3:00 as well.
1: Oh, yeah.
2: We'd love to get his insight on all things Milwaukee Brewers and Miz.
1: Listen, it's time for NFL training camp. You know, the Green Bay Packers are back on the field. They put on those pads this week. But if you see anybody walking in or you see the players walking in, what you're seeing is the players riding bicycles because that is the dream drive. So that means the dream drive is back for the NFL training camp for the Green Bay Packers. And that's thanks to American Family Insurance. Young fans.

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1: Do you guys want me to go back to sitting on my hands until the Brewers make a move? Because that worked last time.
0: It did work. Maybe I do.
1: Next.
2: You're experiencing Kyle and Brust.
0: Eleanor Roosevelt and Franklin D. Roosevelt.
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0: Kyle and Brust across ESPN Wisconsin. Very interesting here.
1: Yeah.
0: We see what the Brewers have sent for Dustin May and JoJo Romero, who are coming to the Milwaukee Brewers. Alexander Frias and Josiah Ragsdale are going to St. Louis. According to Adam McAlvey, they are two fast-rising prospects who ranked 11th and 13th in MLB's top-ranked Brewers farm system.
1: They were...
0: A lot of the initial reaction from Brewers fans within...
1: Shock.
0: The same reaction that you
1: have. Shock. Josiah Ragsdale has been playing very well. Alexander Frias has been playing well. You're talking about two guys who are hitting over 300. Frias is only 18 years old. I'm shocked. Like, I am...
0: You sound like I'm watching dodgeball right now.
1: No, you just traded two guys where, like, you know, who are playing... And again, you don't know what they're going to be. Frias being young. Well, he's only 18.
0: It's him being young, but also...
1: For rental?
0: That's what I was going to say, is there the opportunity for an extension for either Romero
1: Maybe, I don't know. But right as of right now, the Brewers got fleeced. Maybe there is a desperation kicking in Matt Arnold's name for a second. Maybe there is a desperation kicking in because that seems like the Brewers got fleeced. But again, what do I know? I don't sit there. I'm not a Major League Baseball scout. I'm not a minor league baseball scout. I'm just a guy that likes watching highlights of the minor league teams and following stats of teams. It seems like a heavy...
0: If you have Twitter X, go to at Adam McAlvey on Twitter. And if you... Usually when there's a lot more replies than likes, it's not a good sign. Oh. And fleeced is a very common term being used from Brewers fans about this trade.
1: Yeah, this is... This is disappointing. We shall see what this means. But these guys may ever make it to the major leagues, right? And so I guess my issue is that these guys seem like they had a pretty good future. For guys who are going to be a 2-month rental, I'm lost.
0: Everything's about how much do you close the gap towards the Dodgers? And the gap widened with Skubal, and the two guys you get don't even match the production of... said Skubal with everything else that the Dodgers
1: have. I guess beggars can't be choosers. I guess we're choosers, and we have to trust that the Brewers have so much in the farm system. But maybe I thought, like, these guys could be part of something bigger. Like Josiah Ragsdale.
0: Agree. 11th and 13th.
1: Yeah, they would be the add-ins to something that's really good versus it being you're basically doing a player-for-player swap for guy. You're trading away future for guys who may or may not be here next year.
0: That's what you do when you believe you're – this also could be him saying, "I believe in the team that we have."
1: If I'm a Cardinals fan right now,
0: you're not. You don't have to.
1: They got a great deal. They got two guys where you don't know what's going to happen. Especially a guy who's 18 playing as well as Frias was. That's a little nerve wracking. I can live with Josiah not being around because he may not. You know, there may not be room for him. You know, with where he's at in AA, his age, like there may not be room for him. I can get that one. But the Frias one, they know more than I do, but. I think a lot of fans feel like I do right now. It seems like we lost a trade, and we're so used to winning trades,
0: You can't say you won or lost a trade until the end result of the players that you get are on the team and contribute.
1: So, question: if the Brewers don't win a World Series and they traded away two young prospects,
0: again, this conversation even about Skubal hasn't been winning a World Series, been getting past the Dodgers. So now you're moving the goalpost a little too far.
1: So what is this trade supposed to help the Brewers do?
0: This trade's supposed to help them in the back end of the bullpen, which was an important thing that everyone talked about with JoJo Romero.
1: For what, though? Like, help the back end of the bullpen, where are they trying to go? Help me, Ben. Where are the Brewers trying
0: Aaron
1: to go?
0: Aaron Ashby having another option outside of Aaron Ashby as a lefty to rely on in high leverage spots.
1: Where is the destination? We're on a road right now. We're on a journey. Where's the end goal?
0: For the Brewers?
1: Uh-huh.
0: To beat the Dodgers?
1: Okay. Okay. Yeah. Okay. Well, I mean, whatever.
0: If you get by the Dodgers, you got a chance.
1: Yeah, if you get by the Dodgers, I'm looking stupid. And if you know, Dustin.
0: It's a tall task.
1: Oh, yeah.
0: It was a tall task with or without Skubal. There's going to be, like I said, virtually nothing in the next 2 hours will likely change people's mindsets about how close.

0: distance that gap is.
1: Man, I thought maybe honestly, again, I don't know enough about Bay. I felt like a Casey Mize with these two guys plus another one would get you Casey Mize.
0: You're not a baseball GM.
1: No, I'm not.
0: You don't know what those asking prices are.
1: Maybe.
0: I'm telling you, again, it's a reliever, but JoJo Romero is very good, and Dustin May has good stuff.
1: I get it, but now my level of expectations for them has completely ratcheted
0: because
1: up.
0: Of who they gave up.
1: Yeah, absolutely. So my expectation, Dustin May for sure is going to be hell. Based off of health and based off of the where the Brewers are at, right? Like obviously Logan Henderson has kind of emerged of late for you.
0: What have I always told you though? When you get caught up on prospects.
1: Yeah, I mean, you never know. You just never know.
0: And
1: there's a reason why they traded these guys. But again,
0: it's not like they haven't signed prospects that Dustin have worked out for them that we're watching every day right now.
1: Let me tell you, the trade deadline's over. So this is it. So Dustin May, I expect Dustin May to be in the rotation in the playoffs. Like he's gonna be that number three starter for the Brewers in the playoffs.
0: Ben Bruss, Kyle Wallace, and joining us on the Yingling Legends line in 2 minutes for. Just about everything we can possibly ask him is going to be Ryan Braun. Ryan Braun, the Yingling Legends line.
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3: Without a first-round pick. 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
2: Mr. Irrelevant with Alex Stroff and Josh DiMaggio.
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1: 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With Kyle Wallace, here's Ben Brust.
2: I would say about 2 hours and 10 minutes left in the deadline, although it's technically 1 hour and 57 minutes. Usually see some things trickle out past 5 o'clock.
3: The fax has come through a little bit late.
2: Yeah. Couldn't tell you the last time I faxed something. I don't even know if I've ever faxed anything in my life. Ben Brust, Kyle Wallace.
3: Really?
2: I mean, I probably did, but...
4: You didn't fax over your transcripts? Or your counselor didn't?
2: Probably, but did I? Ben Brust, Kyle Wallace. You, with your reaction to Dustin May and JoJo Romero being the newest Milwaukee Brewers. What, Kyle?
4: Weren't you still part of the generation where you had to fax in your letter of intent? Weren't you like part of that last generation?
2: No.
4: When I was in high school, folks were still faxing in the letter of intent.
2: Anyways, Alexander Frias and Josiah Ragsdale are heading to St. Louis. A lot of upset Brewers fans because of how well they are playing. If you trust Matt Arnold, you'd like to think that they're selling high on the prospects as they traded for

0: would say mid-tier guys at the deadline in Dustin May and Jojo Romero, but two that can help the Brewers, help them to the degree that you want them to help you, that's up for you to decide.
1: Now they better. What you mean?
0: Because of the prospects that you... Again, this is the damned if you do, damned if you don't.
1: Yeah, it is. It is.
0: Can't complain and then not complain complain.
1: I mean, listen, at the end of the day, for those who are, folks who are complaining or folks who are a little confused like I am, Josiah Ragsdale seems like to be a good player. He's really come on this season especially, but he may not have a space in a Major League Baseball. Like, even if he does become good, the Brewers have other good outfielders, and he may not have a spot. He's 22 years old, so the Brewers might say, yeah, we like him, but we don't have any room for him coming up in the future. Alexander Frias, you know, don't know. He's young. Maybe, you know, he might be good now. You don't know what he's going to be, but you got some other young, good 18 guys.
0: 18 years old?
1: Yeah, you got some other guys in the Dominican League that are going to be coming this way who may be able to supplant him. So, you know, again, maybe the whole reason for them making this deal is this is what they need to do to get done, and they feel confident enough in their scouting department that they're going to have other guys that are going to come up and make you not miss them. And so maybe that's what it is. You got to trade the future in order to win for now. So I fully believe that Dustin May and Jojo Romero are going to play a key role in the Brewers' push for the playoffs and push to make it to the World Series.
0: The reason why I bring up the selling high thing is because all I hear specifically when it comes to the Milwaukee Brewers and specifically Matt Arnold is I have a trust for Matt Arnold beyond belief, right? Like almost like, bah, yeah. I'm a sheep.
1: Yeah.
0: So when you hear something like that and people be like, I get it, right? Like, because what the Brewers have is the number one farm system. And when you have the number one farm system, you're going to fall in love with a lot of the guys.
1: You do.
0: Because you got a lot of good guys.
1: You do. And I am guilty of falling in love with some of the guys.
0: I'm not saying that they're not going to turn out to be something. But at the end of the day, as you just mentioned, there may not be a spot for them in the majors come a couple years.
1: And the Brewers know exactly what they're doing, right? They're not going to risk anything if they didn't feel like they were able to do it. And I think that's why, again, I was initially shocked, and now I had a whole two-minute break for me to really think about it and stew on it. And I said, all right.
0: Good for you. That's gross.
1: I said, all right, I'm not happy with them leaving, but in my mind, obviously the Brewers believe Dustin May still has something left in the tank for them to be able to be good and help the Brewers. Jojo Romero brings an added trusted bullpen arm, something that I think the Brewers
0: need. Been overworked this year. And DL Hall, I believe, is back off the IL. You get another lefty. It's a good move for the Milwaukee Brewers.
1: And the Brewers need to build, again, the bullpen in a sense of, I feel confident you got guys that can get you 4-5.
0: It's a good move, but you have to be able to be okay with moving on from some guys. And you're never, I don't think anyone would have been happy no matter what.
1: Because it depends on who it was.
0: But when you have the number one farm system in baseball, everyone sounds really good.
1: No, but yes, but it depends on who.
0: They weren't top 10 guys.
1: Who you're bringing in.
0: Were they top 10 guys or were they 11 and 13?
1: They were not top 10 guys. But again, it depends on what you're bringing in. And some folks feel like the Brewers overpaid for it. And it seems like maybe the Brewers are definitely getting a little bit desperate because they want to do something.
0: Let's go to Tim in Oregon. Tim in Oregon. That's a thing, CCAT, you need to learn. Oregon is the state. Oregon is the city in Wisconsin. Tim in Oregon, you're up on the Carbless Talking text line.
2: Oregon, yeah. You guys are doing good. Yeah, Oregon, that's a state of mind out here. Anyway, you guys are doing good. I don't know anything about all these prospects like anybody else, unless we really follow them. But look at the traded prospects for a player. You know, that's pretty good. That's kind of, isn't that the bargain basement idea here? That you get an actual starter, and that was really good. It would have been kind of sort of sad, like if like Churio or Terang was traded, you know, for something else. And that would kind of, you know, and I think the players were spooked, you know, with all this trade talk lately. I just think that maybe they can settle in and develop a kind of a team personality without being afraid of being traded and all that. So, I mean, it's kind of going to be a big relief after this, but it's without getting rid of some of our favorite players, you know?
0: Well, we don't know what's going to happen the next 2 hours. What I will say is, though, what I've always been trying to say when it comes to enjoying the 2026 Milwaukee Brewers, and if prospects outside of this trade that were maybe higher up in the organization were traded,
1: yeah,
0: which we haven't seen that. Obviously, it happened with Scooble. We don't know what's going to happen the next hour and a half or so, is what you have in front of you are real Major League Baseball players that have put you as the number one record in baseball. You beat a franchise record last year with 97 wins. So, like, what you have in

0: front of you are real baseball players.
1: You do.
0: There's an unknown of prospects.
1: 100%.
0: That it is fun as a baseball fan of a team to look at that, especially in this market and how the Brewers have to find success. It is, has to be good in the farm system, and those, and they build them up and they come up and they help the team. And there's, it almost feels college-ish of 2010, right? Almost like the era that I was playing in college and all the recruits that the Badgers got in football as well. You see them grow freshman to sophomore year, and then they become part of the, like, you know, the main chorus of their junior and senior year. That's how you almost look at the Brewers in comparison with the Dodgers. You just can't go buy everything. And so it does get a little uncomfortable when you move on from 11th and 13th prospect. But if you're, I know they're getting a really good reliever. I know they're getting a starter that has potential.
1: Yeah.
0: That's the part that is a little, like, and, you know, a conversational of, like, you know, I would have liked somebody who's just having a good season that, you know, you're like, they're at their best right now, and I think they can help the team right now. There's going to be a little bit of watch, hope, and see when it comes to Dustin May. And I'm still, I'm not sitting on my hands because I'm not expecting a major splash here, but I'm not Matt Arnold.
1: Yeah, no, and again, we got to trust in Matt Arnold, and I'm with you. I'm not expecting some big splash, but I think right now the mind frame should be shifted to, can the Milwaukee Brewers compete with the Dodgers? And I think at this point, you're still a big underdog. You just have to depend now on your bullpen and your starting pitching staff to have to be really good, right? You have to depend on this team to be able to have the I think, what, do they still have the best ERA, starting ERA in baseball? Or
0: but the thing is last time I looked, yes. And if I look right now, it's either yes or number two.
1: But that's the thing, is they're really good. And so you just have to depend that translates over. And again, I'll keep saying it over and over and over, is that what the Brewers have shown me is that they can pitch in the playoffs. Like, the Brewers can have pitching in the playoffs. I trust our manager to be able to make sure that we're in a position where we're always within striking distance. It's all about, can the bats come through in the biggest moments? And that is something yet to be seen. So over this next less than 2 hours, I would expect the Brewers to finalize something with a bat. Like, get another bat in there. Even if it's a guy that doesn't hit for average but has the opportunity to swing the bat to hit home runs, the Brewers need somebody who can drive in runs. That's exactly what they need. And so that should be the next move. When you look at the pitching staff, I think the Brewers are done.
0: The Cubs did trade for a reliever as well. Just,
1: that's three,
0: I don't
1: moves?
0: Know. I think two, because Detmers didn't happen.
1: Oh, okay.
0: Can be confusing because it looked like it happened, then it didn't happen, and then they actually got somebody from the Angels that was a reliever that wasn't a starter. We will continue to update you on all things MLB trade deadline. What happened here? Let's bring CCAT in. And did we have, because this has happened to me, did we have a little snafu with time zones for Ryan Braun?
2: No, I don't know about that. We can ask him that. Okay. I don't know.
1: Oh, he's coming?
2: Right now? Soon. How about that?
0: All right, fair enough.
1: Now, when you say soon, you mean you heard from him?
2: I'm saying I heard from someone who heard from him, and I would not.
1: He's a busy man. We had to get him a little earlier. You know he's on Cali time.
2: So maybe he's being traded. Maybe he's got a pack.
1: That would be great to have him back in baseball, but he's retired.
2: Yes.
0: He did play in the alumni game.
2: Oh.
0: I didn't see the pop that I remember seeing from him back in the day.
2: Who has his rights? Like, if he retired a Brewer, right? Like, if he signs with someone, isn't there something with that?
1: Did he finish his contract with the Brewers, or did he just retire? Because he signed like an 8-year deal. I'm not sure if I was him, I would have finished it out. Got every penny.
2: Someone saw his swing in the alumni games. Like, yeah. No, we could use some pop.
1: Hell yeah, I would be on the.
0: So did we just lose Jason Wilde for the day as well then?
2: I'm about to text Jason.
0: Working hard?
2: Yeah.
0: Hopefully Matt Arnold's still working hard for all of us too, Kyle. Tell us about Steinhoffels.
1: Listen, I know right now people are still anxious about what our team is going to do.
0: I'm also nervous that, like, I don't want to miss anything. Please, like, something happen again. Listen, it's so fun with this.
1: Something happen again, but you know what I love is? I love the fact every time I go home, I get to relax. 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
0: Ryan Braun scheduled to appear 3:30 on the Yuengling Legends line. We will update you on all things Milwaukee Brewers and the trade deadline. Do have some highlights from training camp from our training camp correspondent, Alex Strofe. Some big stuff in padded, first padded practice of the year. But number one on the mind, what will Matt Arnold do in the next hour and 45 minutes? More next.
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4: Southbound on 41, backing up from before Appleton Avenue all the way down to Burleigh. Northbound's backed up from North Avenue all the way to just past Silver Spring. Southbound 43, heavy from before Good Hope Road to Bender Road, back on the brakes from Capitol Drive down past Locust. A little bit more right through the Marquette. And then on westbound 94, we're seeing delays from 35th Street past Holly Road. The eastbound side slowing down right through the stadium to 35th. 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And check out the TMJ4 Storm Team forecast. Tonight, mostly clear skies, a low of 64. Tomorrow, mostly sunny and warmer. A chance for afternoon showers or storms, a high of 84. 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
0: Brust across ESPN Wisconsin. When the dust settles and you do want to potentially look at the odds, because it may get bigger for them to win the National League, but if you believe, you can go to the kiosk, maybe get some value on the Brewers. They got all day brunch with steak and eggs at Potawatomi Casino Hotel. All things cheese with the appetizers, build your own burger, bingo, table games, slot machines. When you walk in, just know you can wander around and find some entertainment around. Lily, you look left. Woo, look at that. You look right. The bonus over there in the slot machine. Good luck to that person. Could be you if you head on in to Potawatomi Casino Hotel. Must be 21 years or older. All right, Kyle, this question is specifically for you because I continue to see it. Like I had mentioned, what do you want next? If they make a second move, what happens next? It's Kyle and Brust across ESPN Wisconsin. If you've missed it, the Milwaukee Brewers traded for Dustin May and JoJo Romero, giving their 11th and 13th best prospects up for that. And ironically, I will give my former teammate, who's a huge Brewers fan, a shout out because I think I said this pretty much verbatim to you. He said 9 minutes ago, quote, "We have so many prospects. Trade them for help. Trade happens." No, not one of those. Happens every single time. That was from Sam Decker.
1: Yeah, and I think the whole thing is sometimes you need time to process it, right? And I needed time to process it. And now that we process it, I think this overall, it is what it is. You need help now, as you just alluded to Sam Decker. And that's, and the Brewers are always going to have new prospects that come up. And they already got guys that are probably blocking away for Shirley of Josiah Ragsdale to get up. Now, the question you asked me about, do the Brewers need a bat?
0: Yeah, that's the next question. Are they going to get a bat?
1: Yeah,
0: there's the need. What do you mean need?
1: No, okay, I don't believe the Brewers are actually going to get a bat that's of worth us talking about. No.
0: A bat.
1: Yes, the Brewers will get a bat. They'll get a bat. Was Brandon Lockridge a bat?
0: I would say no. He wasn't a bat. He was a utility guy.
1: Yeah, and so, but that's my whole thing. And so just because you're getting a guy that plays in the field doesn't mean that he's actually a bat. So I do think the Brewers are going to get somebody, but I don't think it's going to be somebody of significance that's going to be able to push them over. The Brewers have an issue with, for me, they score runs, yes, but they don't have power. And this has been a consistent problem for the Brewers. And the only thing I'm thinking about now is that I'm not concerned about the Brewers in a regular season, because what they have shown you three back-to-back-to-back years, now going into a fourth year in a row, that the Brewers can be very successful during the regular season. It is all about how can we get rid of our demons during the playoffs, and our demons in the playoffs have not been able to get enough runs in order to win games. The bats go silent when you need them most. I'll always go back to the NLCS because that is a reminder of the failures of the Milwaukee Brewers offense. You can be as good of an offense that you want to be during the regular season, but if you don't have big boppers who can change the game with a swing of the bat, you are failing your team. And I think right now for the Brewers, that is the one thing that they're absolutely missing and the thing I'm most fearful of. And I said it before this trade deadline, is that if I had to choose between a big bat or a starting pitcher, I'd rather take a big bat because I actually trust in the pitching staff and I trust in the pitching coach and I trust that this team can actually get the Brewers to a point in a postseason where they're not, you know, they're not allowing 10 runs in a game. They're going to allow 3 to 4 runs in a game. I just need for my offense to be able to score at least 5 runs in a game, which is something they weren't able to do in total against the Dodgers last year in the 4-game series where they got swept.
0: I do want to continue to hear at 800-990-3776, the Carpus Talk and text line. By the end of the deadline, will the Brewers have a new bat that you are happy with? But I do have from Adam McAlvey on Kyle Harrison, who was in Boston with Dustin May. A great guy with, what did I say, Kyle? He's got great stuff.
1: Yeah.
0: It's just wicked sweepers, wicked sinker with the arm side movement, changeups that fall off the table. He's a fun guy to bounce ideas off of, and his stuff is nasty. So get that nasty stuff with Chris Hook and figure it all out and
2: Wicked.
0: All's good.
2: Wicked's a good word, man. Wicked gets me excited.
1: Wicked gets you excited, but put it all together where you see some more consistency. And again, I'm not
0: wicked
1: watching.
0: Wicked sweepers.
1: I'm not watching. I'm not watching the St. Louis.
0: With
1: a
0: wicked
1: Cardinals.
0: Sinker.
1: Well, it sounds like he's a wicked everything. It's a damn play.
0: And his stuff is nasty. I mean, we just got.
2: He's also wicked smart.
0: Nice.
2: That's the only thing I think of when you use the word.
0: Nice. Wicked smart.
1: He also has a wicked ERA of 4.38 this year.

0: Come on, Kyle.
1: I'm just saying. In a month of July, he had a 4.62 ERA. So again,
0: what about June? Isn't that when he basically threw the no hitter against the Brewers?
1: June, he
2: all the way into the eighth.
1: June.
0: And the Brewers won that game, right? Sure, I'm not crazy.
1: He went seven innings. Yeah. So overall, I mean, again, I'm not disappointed in the trade whatsoever. I'm just saying I don't know if the Brewers are doing enough to be able to get over the hump. But the hump was bigger than what it was the last time I had a show on Friday. The hump became bigger. The Dodgers got better. And the Brewers, there's only so much that
0: everyone's
1: they can do.
0: Using gap. Why'd you go
1: gap, hump, whatever it is. Hill, whatever you want to call it. Mountain, whatever it is. It's not insurmountable because you never know what can happen in the playoffs. Guys get banged up. Guys get hurt. Teams get hot. And miracles happen. And I think that's what's going to take for the Milwaukee Brewers.
0: Oh, so you think this is like miracle on ice level?
1: Not miracle on ice level. But
0: versus Goliath?
1: No, I just don't believe the Milwaukee Brewers have enough horses in order to get past the Dodgers.
0: Is this like Hoosiers? Small team trying to beat the big.
1: Do you think the Brewers have enough bats to get past the Dodgers? And you're talking about the team that is
0: this UMBC versus Virginia?
1: No, it's not. It's not that big. No.
0: I mean, it was a sweep last year.
1: I mean, that's just disrespectful to me.
0: I'm just saying that's what you're making it feel like.
1: Well, no, because it is.
0: You're talking about this hump. I'm talking about humps that have happened in real life.
1: No, but there is.
0: Or in movies.
1: There definitely is a gap between the Milwaukee Brewers and the Dodgers. And again, if the Dodgers are able to get healthy during the postseason, that's something that I think would concern anybody, right? It concerns you as a Milwaukee Brewers fan, does it not?
0: Yeah, of course it does. They literally traded for Chris. By the way, underrated today is that the Dodgers went and got another lefty who had all-star caliber year last year. And Chris Bubik from the Kansas City Royals. Like, there's no room for him on the starting rotation. I'm not, like, Roblowski is an all-star this year who might be their fifth starter, who could also be a bullpen guy. It's crazy.
1: Oh, well, that's what teams
0: Dustin
1: do.
0: Dustin May and JoJo Romero, baby.
1: Yeah, and I like JoJo Romero. And again, I think the deal.
0: You like JoJo Romero because I told you I really like JoJo Romero?
1: You said you like JoJo Romero. And then when I looked into him, I'm like, okay, this is something that the Brewers need, somebody in the back end of the bullpen. Like, that's what the Brewers need to build upon is having a back end of the bullpen. Because how many guys in the playoffs, especially when you're talking about Brewers baseball, guys aren't going seven innings. Dudes aren't going that long. Guys are going maybe five. Six, maybe six, but guys are going five innings. So anytime you can bridge that gap between when your starting pitcher is out until you can get to Abner Uribe, until you can get to Trevor McGill, I'm happy about that. Guys that are dependable. Chad Patrick and Jacob Mizorowski were clutch for the Brewers last year, specifically more Chad Patrick. Jacob was fantastic, but I'm saying Chad Patrick just
0: in some moments, yes, he definitely delivered.
1: Because, again, he was the kind of the star for us that we weren't expecting to be a star during the playoffs last postseason. So that's what the Brewers need to do. They need to figure that out, and I think maybe that's what JoJo Romero can also present for the Brewers. And you talk about giving Aaron Ashby a little bit of time not to be able to have to be used like a workhorse.
0: Guys, it's happening. You know how much I love Homer, right?
1: Yes. What did Homer say? It's over.
0: He's in a debate with people on Twitter about fastballs and cutters, yes, and sweepers, and I love it so much.
2: You want some numbers?
1: Let's hear.
0: Of course.
2: Our great friends, Potawatomi Sportsbook. The Dodgers have the same odds to win the National League as they do to beat the Cubs today at minus 125.
0: Yeah, but they were minus 125 before the Scooble trade. Hmm. What? That's why I'm like really interested in what's going on right now. I love Potawatomi. I just want you to look at some unnamed books to see what is out there in the market.
2: Okay.
0: Because I figured that would have moved drastically. But that's what you're here to do research for. Scheduled to appear, correct?
2: Yeah, we got him scheduled to appear in 2 minutes.
0: Okay. And I know you get a little antsy back there. You got like that anxiety when you don't know if someone's going to show up or not.
2: Exactly.
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0: 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C-Cat, hopefully you can breathe easy when Ryan Braun's face pops up for you to watch him on YouTube on the Yuengling Legends line next.
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5: We have a broken down vehicle northbound 43 right about at Fond du Lac Avenue. It is off on the right shoulder, so just be careful coming out of the Marquette interchange. The southbound side is really where we're seeing the big delays from just before Good Hope Road to Bender Road, then just past Hampton all the way down to Locust and a little bit more right through the Marquette. Westbound 94 delayed now right through the stadium interchange to Holly Road. Eastbound coming out of the stadium to about 35th Street. Painting doesn't have to be overwhelming. 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And check out the TMJ4 Storm Team forecast. Tonight, mostly clear skies, a low of 64. Tomorrow, mostly sunny and warmer. A chance for afternoon showers or storms, a high of 84. 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
0: It is Kyle and Brust across ESPN Wisconsin, about an hour and 25 minutes and change, because, like you said, some faxes come through a little later after 5 o'clock Central, 6 Eastern, the trade deadline. But on the Yuengling Legends line, joining us now is Ryan Braun. You heard the intro. Ryan, what's up?
16: What's going on, guys? Thank you for having me.
0: Oh, you know,
1: thanks for joining us, Braun.
0: Taking in the news from Saturday and what felt like some anxiousness from Brewers fans until a move was made for Dustin May and JoJo Romero. Let's start with Skubal. How much does the gap get bigger because LA has Skubal?
16: I think it's an impactful move, obviously. I think it really does meaningfully increase their likelihood of being very, very difficult to beat in the postseason. And I know other people have talked about it, but what it really does is it also puts them in a position where they don't have to face him, right? If you face Miz and Skubal in a series, the Brewers become a very, very difficult team to beat. And so I'm sure that that was a part of their thought process. I was hoping anybody but the Dodgers. You know, obviously I preferred he went to the Brewers, but had he ended up anywhere other than the Brewers, the Dodgers was probably the last place I would have wanted to see him end up.
0: So I, the second part of this was the Dustin May and JoJo Romero part. And as I go through this, Adam McAlvey talks about how with Kyle Harrison, who spent some time with him in Boston, you know, wicked sweepers, wicked sinker, you know, using I guess what sounds like wicked verbiage from the East Coast. Jake Bowers talks about the sinker being good and the sweeper seems like it comes from left center. All that being said, he has great stuff. What did you see from your time with the Brewers and what if, being around the organization from their pitching lab? They're able to acquire guys that have stuff and just almost like get more out of them than any other team.
16: Yeah, I mean, I think the organization deserves so much credit for recognizing how to optimize guys' pure stuff. Oftentimes, they'll make subtle suggestions that seem to be incredibly impactful. They have a long track record of doing this. I think, you know, they look at this through the lens of how can we help make guys better? Who can we quickly plug in? Who can be impactful acquisitions? Obviously, I think the organization deserves the benefit of the doubt as they have a long track record of identifying, you know, the right pieces to acquire who can be impactful. And I think both of those guys have really good stuff. I'm sure they'll figure out where and how to plug them in and have some suggestions to make on how to, you know, continue to get the most out of their ability.
1: Braun, for a team that's in contention like the Milwaukee Brewers, it seems a lot of conversation was being had, whether it was in the locker room, but guys being asked, like Pat Murphy talking about he's rubbing and praying to the rosary, talking about his trade deadline. They even asked Miz about the trade with Skubal, him going to the Dodgers, and Miz says, I don't want to talk about it. But guys in the locker room, are they really looking to see what the Brewers add to help get them over the hump? How does this impact the locker room on a trade deadline day?
16: Well, everybody pays attention, right? I mean, I think everybody has MLB Network on today. They're refreshing MLB trade rumors or whoever's, you know, breaking the trade news on Twitter.
0: Yes, yes, and
16: but
0: yes.
16: But at the same time, you want to be respectful of the guys who are in the locker room. You know that the front office and organization does everything in their power to try to acquire the right pieces while balancing present needs versus the importance of, you know, keeping some of these prospects who are going to be impactful for the next 5 or 6 years. And then, you know, you want to be cautious of the way that you approach it because you don't know who you're going to get. You know, when you make comments about the importance or significance of adding pieces, that ultimately means that whoever the, you know, 24th, 25th, 26th guys on your own roster are probably going to be out of a spot. So I think you want to be respectful of, you know, the culture, the locker room, your teammates, and ultimately everybody knows that the front office is doing everything in their power to add impactful pieces, but you don't know which ones will end up getting across the finish line or not.
0: Ryan Braun's joining Kyle and Brust here on the Yingling Legends line. And, you know, Ryan, this has been talked about specifically from Kyle because he remembers, you know, your teams and some of the guys that were just hitting bombs and just going, I mean, going yard, yourself and others on your team.

0: you look at the deadline, and the most common thing we're now seeing is people want to see a bat. It's going to be hard to find a bat where you have so much power. But so say they don't. What is your message to fans who see that the Brewers were not, what did they put up, 4 runs total in the NLCS, Kyle?
1: That is correct.
0: I'd like to think experience of getting there is going to help them be better this year, but it's not the entire same team. What's your message as a hitter and to the fans as why they could be more successful this year without the big power bat?
2: Experience helps. I mean, it's really meaningful. There's nothing to duplicate. The intensity, the pressure, everybody feels it, and there's no regular season game or experience that can prepare you for what postseason baseball feels like other than having gone through it. You know, Churio and his brief postseason career has looked fantastic. He just looks like a guy that wants and embraces the moment. Bryce Turang's taken another big step forward. You know, Cooper Pratt's looked fantastic since they brought him up to the big leagues. And ultimately, you're going to be depending on these guys to have success, to have a chance to get to where you want to be, regardless of if they're able to acquire anyone else. So I do think having been through that experience, having felt that pressure, you know, having learned how to slow down the heartbeat, continue to breathe, continue to take the same approach in those big moments is something that will definitely be helpful for all of these young hitters.
1: If the Brewers don't bring up any big bats or trade in for any big bats, do you think they should call up any of these young prospects in order to give them that experience in the playoffs? Nigel Morgan, T-plus, your boy, he joined us last week. He said, you know what? At this point, bring up Madej because you want him to start getting that experience in the playoffs this postseason because he's going to be a big part of your future.
2: Yeah, I mean, I think there have been very few guys who have had the success he's had at his age at each level that haven't come up and immediately been impactful players. Obviously, he's only 19 years old still, but if you look at Ronald Acuna and Juan Soto and Mike Trout and Bryce Harper, I mean, you're talking about the best players we've seen over the last decade plus. And every one of those guys was dominating the minor leagues at a young age, and we're seeing this guy do that as well. So it's unfair to put that type of expectation on him. But ultimately, you're making these projections based on what comparable players have done at similar ages in their minor league careers. So I certainly wouldn't be opposed to it. And ultimately, I think pure talent plays out. And sometimes those guys can bring just a different edge, a different energy. I would certainly be open-minded to it as an organization for sure.
1: What in-season trade did you remember? Because a lot of times, I think the big trades for me that I remember when you were a Milwaukee Brewer was when we got K-Rod from the Mets, and then obviously we got CC Sabathia. Which trade do you remember during the season, which was close to the deadline, was most impactful to your team when you played for the Brewers?
2: Yeah, I mean, the CC one by far, right? By a magnitude of like 5 or 10X. I mean, what it meant to acquire him at that time for a young group and a team that hadn't been to the postseason in 25 or 26 years. You know, it really lifts up the energy of the room. I think that the excitement that's created is tangible, and I think that it impacts the whole group. So CC certainly is the one that stands out the most to me.
0: You know, obviously I'm stuck on Skubal, because I understand it's a rental. You understand that if he does come to you, he's like going to the Dodgers after that. There's the idea as well of the labor negotiations coming up. Like, do you think there's anything to do with wanting to hold on to your best prospects because there might be a cap? Like, just, do you think that any of that goes into the conversation for this year?
2: I don't think so. No, I think, you know, they want to do everything in their power to make the best decisions, both for this year and thinking about the next 5 years, without taking the CBA negotiation into much consideration because nobody knows how that will play out. But I do think, you know, at some point it's exciting when you go for it, right? I don't think we've ever been in a position where we've had the guy who's the consensus best pitcher in the sport in a year, and we have that right now. And so it feels like a unique window and opportunity where, you know, as a fan of the team, I look at it the same way everybody else does. And I'm hoping that, you know, that they believe this team really has a chance to get to the World Series and win the World Series. And so you want to do everything you can.
0: So hang on. By saying that,
2: it makes me
0: interested because you're like, from a fan perspective, I want this. Like,
2: yeah.
0: Does this send the message that you can't win the World Series?
2: Well, we still have an hour and 20 minutes left, right? So I know they're in on all of these big names, including some names that probably have yet to reach the Twitter sphere, or whatever we're calling it these days.
1: Oh,
2: so they're trying, right?
1: Well,
2: they're
1: you can trying. Break news.
2: No, I don't have much more insight than you guys. I just know they're trying. They're making every effort possible. They're in on, you know, all the big names who have been.

0: traded and some who certainly haven't been traded yet. So as you said, sometimes these faxes come through right at whatever it is, 6 p.m. Eastern time. So I know they're trying. I know they're doing everything in their power to go out and make the most impactful
1: acquisition. I'm just going to erase that last part of the conversation from my head.
2: Well, no, since I do want to talk about the Scooble trade, because a lot of the conversation this weekend has been, look at the Dodgers, they're doing it again, or maybe it's the Brewers and the Rays not giving up enough. I mean, do you think, as somebody who's been around baseball, do you think the Brewers probably made a really solid offer?

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1: What looks to be the biggest acquisitions aren't necessarily the most impactful pieces.
2: Ryan Braun on the Yuengling Legends line. You know, Ryan, I feel bad because I sound a little deflated. It just is natural to head into a Monday when you see what was potentially in front of you. Like you mentioned, the idea itself was exciting. So I guess as a fan, do you believe that you could walk, like, is this enough, or would you need to see something to walk away from today and be like, I feel revitalized? Not that I wasn't, but I feel even more juice heading into the rest of the season.
1: I mean, they got better, right? They just went and got two pitchers who both have good stuff, who are probably both going to be impactful pitchers on a postseason roster. So you have to feel good about that. And then obviously we'll see how the next hour and 15 minutes or so plays out. But certainly I understand how you feel and why you feel that way, because we all want to see them go out there and acquire the most impactful players, the biggest names, and the guys who really have a chance to put this team over the top. So I remain optimistic. I do think they definitely got better today. And hopefully there's an opportunity to make another impactful move between now and an hour and 15 minutes from now.
3: Don't give up hope, Bronny said. He said, don't give up hope. We got some time for another deal to be made.
1: That's right.
2: As always, we appreciate you taking some time to join us. And we got an hour and 15 minutes to see what will happen next.
1: Thanks, guys.
2: It's Ryan Braun on the Yuengling Legends line. And after we just got done talking with Ryan Braun, Clay Holmes to the Chicago Cubs.
3: Okay. Brewers already got
4: your guy. So.
3: No, we did. We already got our guy.
2: It's interesting because they did get a pretty good reliever and Gausman and now Clay Holmes. So they're going for it.
3: Going for an opportunity.
2: At the deadline.
3: Yeah, which is good for them. I think the Brewers, again, I think Ryan Braun let you all know that the Milwaukee Brewers got a pretty good return, but more importantly, there are no more conversations, maybe.
2: Yeah, I like that part. I'm going to hold on to that part.
3: Yeah, in some conversations. You know, Bronny, he's in the know. So we should hold out hope that the Brewers are making calls and some names that you may not have heard may be on the move. And I was asking you, Ben, today, did you know Luis Garcia was going to be on the move today?
2: No, I did not.
3: Yeah, so I'm just saying, so there might be some names that you don't know, and maybe the Brewers are part of those conversations.
2: There was another one that I didn't think was on the move, and that's what I'm hoping the Brewers are working on, something that nobody's thinking about or talking about, and they get it done. We'll continue to update you throughout the rest of the show because we're here until the end of the deadline. More next.
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8: Now we'll make it sweeter or... it won't, but the Cubs are going after an entire new starting rotation. They've had a lot of injuries to their pitching staff, as have a lot of teams, but they've had a lot, their fair share. So they get Clay Holmes for their number two prospect, I believe, and Tyrone Taylor, a familiar face.
9: No way. That's not their number two prospect.
8: That's what I was reading. But again, they have the 24th ranked farm system in baseball.
9: Tyrone Taylor can't be a prospect.
8: No. I'm saying... And a prospect, I believe.
9: Tyrone Taylor in a... Wait, huh?
8: Clay Holmes.
9: Oh, and Tyrone Taylor and went, Tyrone to, Ham-
8: yes.
9: went to...
8: Went
9: to yes. help us to say, wait, this yeah, doesn't yeah, make no, any no, sense no. to
8: yes,
9: me.
8: Yes, he came with.
9: Huh. Well, you know what? This seems like...
8: So my point is...
9: This is a...
8: How sweet would it be to beat him again?
9: It would be sweet.
8: In the playoffs after they just buy.
9: I think what I'm learning in this deadline, because this is probably the most active trade deadline I've seen in a while for baseball, for sure more active than last year. A lot of teams think they have a chance, and a lot of teams are making maneuvers to adjust their roster in order to put themselves in a position to be successful. I mean, listen, the Cubs understand what they need, and they went out there and they went to go do that, right? The Yankees understood what they need, and they went to go do that. The Rays, like these teams, and even when it comes to the Dodgers.
8: What do the Yankees do? That's one player.
9: It's a good player, right? And so, and then, you know, even the Dodgers, like we talked about, like they just said, all right, let's just bring in more arms, because at right now, when you look at it, they have guys who are on the IL, so pitchers. So, I mean, these are teams that are going for
8: it. You said your initial reaction to the Brewers trading for Dustin May and Jojo Romero was the Brewers got fleeced.
9: Yeah, I mean,
8: and there's a funny image of you saying, I'm shocked. We got fleeced.
9: Well, yeah, I backed off. This. I thought that I had time to process it and put it in the grand scheme of things, right? Like at the end of the day, as if you put in the statistical models, correct, CK?
8: Yes.
9: The Brewers lost the trade. That's on face value. We won't know whether or not
8: Ryan Braun just told us, as I was saying earlier, you don't know who won a trade until things happen.
9: And you know, I said that, you know what, after it's all about what can help you now, and those prospects can't help you now, and then there's guys in front of those prospects. So when I had more time to process
8: it. Recut him, please.
9: Wait, you can recut me after the 2-minute break, because I said after the 2-minute break, after time to think about it, I still think those prospects are very good. I really think those prospects, Josiah, I think has a chance to be good. Alexander Frias has a chance to be really good.

0: But it's about winning right now, and the Milwaukee Brewers have a lot of great prospects in front of those other guys, and these guys are going to pay dividends for the Brewers hopefully this year. I really think what we've discussed about JoJo Romero, I've had a request into my my St. Louis Cardinals buddy who's probably working right now to give me an update on
1: so you're going
0: source.
1: To a buddy?
0: He's a St. Louis Cardinals fan. Like, he's a...
2: I got to text my in-laws. They're Cardinals fans.
0: Are they like deep? Like they want like
2: they wanted a, they wanted he wanted to know about the prospects.
0: Well, no, like, I want you forget the prospects. Tell me what you think about JoJo Romero.
2: I told you,
0: not
2: he's a good
0: you.
2: Reliever.
0: I'm talking about the people that watch him every day. Not somebody that barely watches. I'm talking about the people that have watched the Cardinals.
3: The way you said "fan" as like the period of the sentence was so funny. I was waiting for
2: he's a reporter.
3: Yeah,
2: for
3: like, he tapped in.
2: No. He just watches like 20 out of 162.
0: No, he watches a lot of Cardinals baseball. He's a baseball diehard
2: My
0: fan.
2: My point to you is we have an audience right now that needs expert analysis, and you're going to your buddy who's a St. Louis Cardinals fan?
0: Yeah.
2: I got plenty of buddies I could call. That's not what I'm going to go for.
0: Well, I'm just saying, if somebody asks you about Sal Frelick, you can tell how you feel about Sal Frelick.
2: Did you watch? You know who Dustin May is?
0: Yes, I know who Dustin May is.
2: JoJo Romero is who you're going to your friend for.
0: Oh, yeah, because that's the one. I mean, I know who Dustin May is. JoJo Romero, I'm not watching the Cardinals damn bullpen. I'm learning just like you learned.
2: He's been great for them.
0: That's fantastic, but I want to figure out exactly when did they use him. Like, I'm just trying to get more information.
2: I told you, he's like an eighth inning high leverage relief guy for them.
0: I'm trying to get more insight of what I should be.
2: Which means the Brewers could use him in the seventh or in the eighth if they want to.
0: And that is my initial thought is that the Milwaukee Brewers.
2: Or if he's pitching
0: sure.
2: better than Ashby at the time, then he's at Ashby.
0: That's what I'm trying to figure out.
2: Long middle guy. Like you got options, Kyle.
0: That's the thing I'm trying to figure out is what my expectations should be for these guys. Now, Dustin May, we'll see. We'll see with him. But JoJo Romero, you made me a little bit intrigued with JoJo.
2: He is Kyle Wallace texting a St. Louis Cardinals buddy to get information on JoJo Romero. I'm Ben Brust. 1 hour. To see what will happen next. Do I have to go back to sitting on my hands?
3: It worked the first time.
2: I think I'm going to do it. The whole last hour of the show until the Brewers make their next move, if they make their next move, I will be sitting on my hands. Jim, Matt, and Molly. Excuse me, Molly and Jim live from the TPC Wisconsin ESPN Madison Open. Dan Sports Show in Beaver Dam. 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And, of course, the ESPN Wisconsin app. Sitting on my hands. Let's do something.
4: We've got delays along southbound 41. Those are sticking around from Good Hope Road pretty much all the way down past Capitol Drive to Burleigh. Northbound delays now from North Avenue to Silver Spring. Eastbound on 94 got a bit of an issue just past Highway 83 in Waukesha County. It is a crash on the right shoulder, and that is causing some delays. You're seeing the backups coming in from before Genesee Street. And check out the TMJ4 Storm King 4. Forecast tonight, mostly clear skies, a low of 64. Tomorrow, mostly sunny and warmer. A chance for afternoon showers or storms, a high of 84. 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
4: All right, so I felt pretty confident
3: in what?
4: Sitting on my hands, knowing that the Brewers were going to do something at the time that I sat on my hands in the first hour of the show. In this last hour of the show, which is the last hour of the MLB trade deadline, I'm a little nervous I might be sitting on my hands the entire hour. And the silence is deafening as I looked at you both in the eyes and nobody said anything.
5: Like, Brian Braun said that they're going to be in those conversations.
4: Yeah, conversations. The only times in the state of Wisconsin we've heard X team is in the conversation, Y team was in the conversation.
3: And that's the thing, is that the Brewers in the conversations is, how much do you want? Do you want the Brewers to
4: let's reset the day and the weekend. Obviously, Tarik Skubal goes Saturday to the Dodgers. Cubs have traded for like three starting pitchers and a reliever. Arise to the Philadelphia Phillies. Again, I'm not going to go through every trade. My point is, what the Brewers did was send two prospects for Dustin May and JoJo Romero. That is seemingly, for the Brewers, a sizable move for the Brewers. Again, keeping in perspective of what we're used to seeing at the deadline. Thinking about where they were last year and the amount of moves that were made. This is way bigger than all of the moves last year combined.
3: Yeah, I agree with that.
4: Shelby Miller, Brandon Lockridge, Danny Jansen.
3: I would say the
4: difference between last year is they made moves
3: early
4: before the deadline.
3: That turned out to be phenomenal.
4: Correct.
3: Getting an Andrew Vaughn and getting a Quinn Priester turned out to be just incredible deals.
4: So my next question is, if in the next hour, will something happen?
3: I don't think anything big is going to happen.
4: Will the Brewers make a trade?
3: Yeah, I think the Brewers make a trade. Yeah.
4: What do they do?
3: There's one more. The Brewers have to get a bat.
4: Some
3: type of bat. I mean, Ryan Braun said there might be names.
4: Is this prisoner of the moment wanting a bat because with Miz starting and getting 10 Ks and only giving up two runs and a quality start, they get blanked 3-0?
3: No, this isn't based off of that. This is based off the fact that I don't believe a team that is last place in home runs in Major League Baseball has a real chance of winning a World Series. I do not. I don't. Because runs are going to be hard to come across. If you play the Dodgers, with the staff that they have, getting on base is going to be difficult. Being able to drive in runs is going to be difficult just from the first place. And so what you're telling me is that you're going to have to grind it the hell out in order to score runs against that pitching staff.
4: I meant to ask him that question. Ryan Braun, you see the lineup of pitching. What the hell is the approach?
3: No, I mean, that's my whole thing. And so, again, I think the Brewers have done a phenomenal job being able to get on base, driving runs, steal bases. They've done a great job of doing that. But we saw last year, like, that's all cool during the regular season. But in the playoffs, when guys are revved up and ready to go in the playoffs, it didn't come through. Now, I'm not saying it's going to be a repeat performance of last year, but I'm just saying going from 4-0 to winning a series is going to be tough for the Milwaukee Brewers against that starting pitching that they have. And they just literally got Skubal. Like, they got a Cy Young winner. You got an itch?
4: I got an itch on my nose, and I said I was sitting on my hands.
3: Why don't you hit your nose on the mic?
5: Kyle, go help him out.
4: Yeah, come on.
3: What am I helping him out with?
4: I said I was sitting on my hands until the Brewers made a move in the last hour of the day. I don't care what you use. Grab my shirt. I got an itch on my nose really bad. No, like, underneath, like, yeah, there you go. Thank you. No, that was perfect. That was perfect. I'm sticking to it. It worked last time. The Brewers made a move the last time. I was sitting on my hands. Why did you use a piece of paper? You could have grabbed my shirt.
3: Well, I grabbed what I could. That's the closest thing to a Kleenex I could find. Now you're just thinking about it.
4: Yeah, no, now it's a phantom itch now. I feel like I get it every second.

0: Okay. I'm itching for Matt Arnold to pick up the phone and seal the deal.
1: Yeah, I mean, and again, it's I guess the trade deadline is going to end up being disappointing for the Milwaukee Brewers fans.
0: You don't know that.
1: I don't think there's a big deal that's coming.
0: CJ Abrams comes through at the final second.
1: That would be nice because that means CJ Abrams isn't just a 2026 deal. And right now, when I look at a Dustin Mann, I look at a JoJo Romero right now, at where it sits right now, that's just a 2026 deal. So with that, a CJ Abrams would be great because I'm thinking about building for the future, and it gives you a bat that you need. The dude has 28 home runs so far this year, and the Brewers may not have a guy that's going to get to 30 home runs, and CJ Abrams will get to 30 by the time, you know, within the next 2 weeks.
0: Crazy.
1: I'm just
0: Jake Bowers hit two home runs this weekend and you know sets it apart. 20 home runs.
1: I am just so fearful that the Brewers aren't going to be able to score runs in the playoffs. I'm telling you, pitching has not been my concern. It has been let's focus on the bullpen and let's get a bat. Like the starting pitching, I have grown accustomed to the Brewers is finding a way to get it done. In the playoffs, the starting pitching has not been an issue. It's been the fact that they haven't been able to score runs when they need to. And so hopefully, Brian Braun said growth in a year, that helps guys get better. Hopefully it is, but I don't know if it's going to help them get to the point where they can actually beat the Dodgers. But that's why you play the game, man.
0: Here's a sick question.
1: Sick, okay. Like sick, like wicked sick or sick
0: not
1: like,
0: wicked.
1: Okay.
0: Would losing to the Dodgers in the playoffs and not scoring runs make you feel better about not getting Scooble?
1: Yeah, I mean, I don't even feel terrible about not getting Scooby.
0: But
1: after what we saw that they got, it made you feel like
0: that's why.
1: Yeah, it seemed
0: achievable if you really wanted to get him, the Brewers had the resources to do it.
1: Yeah, and that's why
0: people might have been upset at who it was. It wouldn't have been Made, but we saw Luis Pena was in a comp that Adam McAlvey, who writes for the Brewers, put out there was part of that. And, like that's your number two prospect. But you don't get someone like that to take you to new heights unless you give up something that's going to help get you to new heights.
1: And Tarek Skubal could have definitely did that for you.
0: Because we talk about your fear in the playoffs. It's not. It's runs. It's not your starting pitching.
1: There's some unsung hero all the time. I really believe that, you know, Kyle Harrison, in the way Logan Henderson has pitched of late, and I've always been a believer in Logan Henderson and Jacob Mizorowski. I feel like those three guys, and now you bring in Dustin May, who has experience. Maybe the Brewers are able to get him to pitch well. I feel like the Brewers are going to have enough arms to get them to the bullpen. I do. But again, losing 3-1 ain't fun. Losing 4-2 ain't going to be fun. That's my biggest concern, and I don't understand why people are so – like I get it. We wanted Tarek Skubal, but if you look at the history of the Brewers, why are we so concerned about pitching? That's my question to you is why are we so concerned about pitching when pitching has not been the Achilles heel of the Brewers in the playoffs?
0: The Brewers specifically, I get it, but I also do my best to try and think of the Pat Murphy era and – you know, again, the Craig Council era and Pat Murphy era from playoffs has not been that much different in terms of scoring runs, but success. They did win the divisional series last year in Pat Murphy's second go-round. They were in the position in that wonky three-game series to beat the Mets. Like, again, he consistently has the team and the guys playing a certain type of baseball that they buy into, that he preaches. He holds them accountable. Like, that's going to keep them in games. And it does get harder year over year to say, like, in the NLCS, yes, pitching wasn't the problem when you can rely on someone even better than you have now instead of going in with such youth and experience at the pitching. Like, you can even, if you think about it, Jacob Mizorowski didn't start a game in the playoffs last year. So this
1: he
0: is almost
1: came
0: like,
1: in second inning one of them. And he,
0: but this is his first go round of being like the ace as they make a playoff push. So that's new too for him.
1: No, it now, is.
0: And does he answer the bell always? It seemingly seems in high pressure situations. He does.
1: He has absolutely.
0: He has always done that. But I like having comfortability in known arms versus this is their first go round and it's a little different than the regular season in all aspects.
1: Listen,
0: hitting, pitching, everything.
1: Growth mindset. Listen, we knew that we weren't going to be better than the Dodgers.
0: All right, so you're already waving the white flag on August 3rd.
1: We are the underdog. We were the underdog before this. We're going to continue to be the underdog.
0: The way you just said that said you are basically saying it's not, there's no chance.
1: I don't expect the Brewers to win a World Series this year, but I would love to see them compete. I would love to see them break through. I would be shocked. I think a lot of people would be shocked. We're now the underdog. And I think you said it to us earlier today, saying, you know what? I want the Brewers to beat them just to give a big middle finger to everybody in baseball.
0: I mean, and ideally,
1: give a middle finger to the Los Angeles. Yeah, you
0: this
1: did.
0: Morning,
1: yeah.
0: I was just like, I want everyone to see the little market,
1: yeah,
0: with Pat Murphy, like scrapping away, and again, why this came in my head, and I know the Brewers are built differently than what the Blue Jays were last year.
1: Oh yeah,
0: but they
1: yeah.
0: did take the Dodgers to 7 games. Baseball is a weird game. It is. Jeff Passan talked about it, and he got me really excited. And then he started talking about all the people that the Dodgers have, and that doesn't include Bubic, who they traded for today, that they just added because they could.
1: Did you see Josh?
0: Yes. Josh DiMaggio, producer Jen Gabe and Chewy. He can't spell, but he can be my pronunciation guide as I pronounce names sometimes across ESPN Wisconsin.
1: Yeah. So again, we'll
0: so you wave the white flag. That's sad. That's so sad.
1: Okay, but
0: deadline's not even over. And Kyle
1: but the thing was, people were screaming for school because they understood the Brewers didn't have enough to beat the Dodgers as it is. Before the Dodgers got scoobled, the Brewers were yelling and screaming, saying, we need more. And the Brewers, there's not much more they can get to make me feel confident they're going to get past the Dodgers. But we'll see. That's
0: basically what I'm saying is everyone's waving the white flag. I refuse to.
1: You literally are waving the right flag. You already said Kyle was right. You came in saying I was right. Now, you said I was right about the deadline.
0: About not getting scoobled.
1: Yeah.
0: That's what I said. That doesn't mean I'm waving the white flag.
1: So do you believe the Milwaukee Brewers are going to beat the Dodgers in the playoffs this year?
0: Yes.
1: Okay.
0: And by the way, the whole sitting on my hands thing, did the Brewers make a move? Because you were right. They're starting to get numb.
1: Yeah, they get numb. The blood flow. I'm telling you, it's not the smartest decision that you made.
0: I'm heavier than I've been in my life, too, right now. Yeah. A little more extra juice on these hands.
1: No, it just, again, I'm trying to be on the bright side of all of this. Yeah, you're starting to lose the blood circulation.
0: I got a passing notification. I got a couple texts here. So what's the passing notification, dude? What's going on?
2: The Yankees got a bet. Who? Outfielder Heliot Ramos from the Giants. Is that how you pronounce his name?
0: Helio. Again, I believe so. Josh DiMaggio might come in. I believe Helio Rogers.
1: Remember you had everybody saying Obner?
0: Obner situation. Yeah. The whole Pan situation for your wedding crashers out there.
2: Kyle, I think one of your
0: or stepbrothers, sorry.
2: Your question of Brewers fans that are unhappy not getting Scooble because it's not the pitching that they need, it's the bats. Yeah. I don't think it's not getting Scooble. I think 50% of the frustration is that he went to the Dodgers, making it more difficult for the Brewers, weaker lineups compared to the rest of the playoff teams.
1: Yeah, I mean, I get it. It's very frustrating that he went to the Dodgers, but obviously the Dodgers had, as Ryan Braun said, the Dodgers had the trade that they wanted from, the Tigers had the Tigers felt like the Dodgers had the best package for them, and that's why they went with
0: it. Well, and that's the thing is as each team individually looks at a farm system, they build a farm system based off what they,
1: want out of a player.
0: Yeah. And the way that, somebody may view a prospect from the Dodgers may be more valuable to them than the way they view X prospect from the Brewers, and that's just the way it goes.
1: But I guess my thing is that the Brewers, if they wanted them, they could have got them. I don't give a damn who the Dodgers had and who they offered in trade. The Brewers had something better.
2: It'd be like taking one for the team in a way.
0: Yeah, but nobody's asking. I don't like that notion. It should be taking one for yourselves. Like, you're not taking one for the rest of the league. You're taking it because you believe that it's going to help you win.
2: That was the sentiment online. Team. It was like, where were you, Brewers?
0: That was annoying.
1: Yeah, the Brewers were in a conversation. I mean, that was reported that the Brewers were going to be part of the conversation. You don't, being around the Milwaukee Brewers this long, you don't hear guys like Adam McAlvey talking about, yes, the Brewers are going to be in the conversation for Mason Millers and in the conversation for a Terry Scoobel, and then not be the case. These guys are insiders for a reason. Ryan Braun came here and told you, no, the Brewers are in the conversation. They're in conversation for other guys as well. So the Brewers are trying. I just don't know how much they're willing to let go of some of their top prospects.
0: Maybe if
2: Ben, take those hands.
0: Let's
2: out from
0: go.
2: Under your
0: are
2: butt
0: you kidding
2: seats.
0: Me? I sat on my hands and they made a move again.
2: We've got another move. Ken Rosenthal reports the Brewers are working to acquire reliever Antonio Sensatella from the Rockies.
1: Tell me, Ben, what do you know about Antonio Sensatella?
2: Matt Arnold's awake and he's moving. He's got a pulse. He's
0: trying to get some feeling back in my fingers after sitting on my hands.
1: What do you know about Antonio? He good? How is
0: Sensatella?
1: Yeah.
0: I've seen his name. I can't say that I'm watching a lot of Rockies baseball right now.
1: Okay. I do have a connect down in Colorado as well.
0: Text your source, the Rockies fan.
1: Let me, I am going to text my Rockies source. But again,
0: they already want me to put my hands back on YouTube and on the text line because it feels like that's not a big enough move.
1: No, well.
0: Bro, I need my fingers back.
1: I told you
0: want to
1: be able to.
0: You see these things?
1: Yeah, did I not tell him hours ago this was not a good idea?
0: It was a sit-in because at that point, Matt Arnold hadn't done anything.
1: So your hands look like that because you cut off circulation to your fingers.
0: I understand how it works.
1: So now that
0: this is my sit-in at the time of them not doing enough.
1: And
0: you know what? You're right, you two. Back down we go.
1: Okay.
0: Back on the hands until they do something else.
1: But again, another bullpen guy, and this is for me, this makes me think that the Brewers, again, are trying to build up the bullpen to be able to get themselves to a point where they know in the playoffs guys are going to go 4 to 5 innings, unless you're a Mizorowski, you don't know how long he's going to go. But 4 to 5 innings, and you want to make sure that you can get it to the bullpen, the bullpen's going to be good enough for you, so...
0: All right.
1: Can't have too many bullpen arms in the postseason play.
2: You know what? 3.61 ERA this year, and he's pitching in Colorado.
0: What's the home away? Maybe away. He's like a 2.53 guy.
1: Hey. Also, again,
0: is this club, from your buddy in Colorado?
1: No, not yet. Club option for 2027. So, again, the Brewers don't have to commit themselves.
0: Oh, my God. Yeah, huge.
1: They don't have to commit themselves for 2027. This is a Brewers-type deal where they have full control of what they want to do.
2: I got to take a class on baseball reference. I'm really bad about finding stuff on here. I'm looking for home away splits, and it's taking me embarrassingly long.
0: ESPN's got home and away pretty easy for you. Sometimes you don't have to go into deep analytics to find home road splits. Ben Bruss, Kyle Wallace, hanging with you till the trade deadline officially ends at 5 o'clock. Back sitting on my hands waiting for the bat that everyone was wishing for the Milwaukee Brewers. Why don't you tell us about how you got that thing on your left ring finger? That's probably also my left ring finger right now is the one that's hurting the most.
1: Yeah, that probably makes sense, but I'm telling you all this right now. If you are looking to get engaged, getting any jewelry, there is one place to go, and that is Paul's Jewelers. 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It's Paul's Jewelers. I'm telling you, you're going to love the ring you get when you work with Paul's Jewelers.
0: So, C-Cat, new Brewers pitcher Anthony Sensatella.
2: Yeah.
0: I predicted the road split being, 2.5?
2: And it is 2.57.
0: There it is.
2: Guy's a stud when you get him out of the elevation.
0: Get him out of Coors Field. And as Kyle said, team option in 2027.
1: The Brewers have the Brewers aren't committing themselves to anything past 2027.
0: Even if there's no bat, I'm holding out hope. I'm sitting on my hands until they do so. More next.
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4: Northbound 94, we do have a crash just north of Ryan Road. It's on the left shoulder, so kind of in a weird spot. You do want to be extra careful with that. The one on 94 eastbound east of Highway 83 has been cleared. The delays are still there, though. They're stretching all the way back towards Highway 67, so just be extra careful there. More backups through the stadium to 35th Street. The westbound side slowing from 35th to Holly Road, and then on southbound 894, backing up from Beloit Road into the Hale interchange. 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And check out the TMJ4 Storm King forecast. Tonight, mostly clear skies, a low of 64. Tomorrow, mostly sunny and warmer. A chance for afternoon showers or storms, a high of 84. 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
5: Meet Jim and Rita.
6: We went on a motorcycle trip.
5: But somewhere in Wyoming, Jim and Rita were in a serious accident.
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5: Sometime later, Rita made a discovery.
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12: Kyle and Brust with you.
11: My connect's calling me right now about
12: your
11: Antonio.
12: St. Louis Cardinals
11: yeah,
12: fan.
11: I'm on air, but he's calling. He's very excited. He's been a season ticket holder since the Colorado Rockies started in Colorado.
13: Kyle, can we trust this guy? Like,
11: oh no, he actually when I went to.

0: how he has, well, I don't want to put all his business out there, memorabilia for days. Literally, he has a Mark McGwire bat. He got a Sammy Sosa bat.
1: I don't want Anthony Sensatella insight right now.
2: I want 30 seconds of you and your connect. I want to hear this
1: on
2: air.
1: Yeah, I think
2: you're going
1: to pick up the phone and tell him he's live on the radio.
0: Oh, I can't do it.
2: Well, if you
0: talker.
2: Tell him real quick off the air.
0: He's
2: then,
0: a talker. He'll be like, hey, yeah, he can go now. I can tell
1: it's
0: him to call in.
1: Click.
0: Well, I can tell him to call in. Very nice guy.
1: No, I think we can get better people in our Rolodex of potential
2: guests.
1: You
2: understand he's a fan.
1: You're right. He's a bigger fan than anybody.
0: Well, mate, where y'all? Who y'all reaching out to? Y'all got all this negativity. I'm trying to get people the insight for what fan season ticket holder for. We're talking about 30 years almost season
1: Scott
0: ticket holder.
1: Scott and Racine chiming in just because I want to keep everyone updated. He says Dalton Varsho, Jock Peterson, Elliot Ramos are all available. That is incorrect. Varsho was moved. Ramos to the Yankees and Jock Peterson at age 38 or however old he is still hitting bombs somehow for the Rangers. But again, I at that point, Jock Peterson's not going to make me.
3: Jock's not as old as you.
1: No, I know. I'm.
0: Yeah,
1: just,
0: I said 30. I said, damn, I thought he was closer to our age.
1: I was just more so just making a joke.
0: I thought he fell off.
1: He did, and he's having a
0: resurgent year,
1: a little
0: huh?
1: resurgence right now. Anyway.
0: Got as many home runs as the leading Brewer, but damn, only 42 RBIs. Oof. 20 home runs and 42 RBIs does not seem like
1: that. I think he's been batting leadoff.
0: Oh, is he?
1: He's just hitting bombs off to start these games. Anyway, the Brewers have traded for Anthony Sensatella. As good as I can get right now. I'm not going to pronounce that perfectly just yet. A very coveted reliever, many are saying, from the Rockies. Jojo Romero from the Cardinals and Dustin May from the Cardinals.
0: I mean, I like the bullpen moves. I do.
1: I know you do.
0: And I'll take Dustin May. I mean, if they can get him going.
1: If they can get his stuff working as
0: consistently as
1: they need to.
0: Yeah, so that'd be great. And you know, Kyle Harrison and Jake Bauer said he has great stuff. Jake Bauer talked about how he almost no-hit them. And, you know, we heard Kyle Harrison talk about the fact that he had wicked stuff. So, I mean, let's see what the Brewers can do with it, and maybe he becomes wicked again. And maybe this turns out to be a great deal.
1: Yeah, Dr. Denver Dan says he could call in. He lives in Denver.
0: But is he a Rockies fan, though? That's the difference. Just because you live in Denver, it don't mean you're an actual fan.
1: Goodness gracious.
0: A season ticket holder. You've seen a lot of he's seen a lot of Rockies baseball.
1: He had $90. If you're a Brewers season ticket holder, please call in and give us your insight on all the players.
0: Okay, here it is. I haven't read. This is my first time reading it. He has been coming out of the pen as a reliever this year after Tommy surgery.
2: Wait a second. No, hold on.
1: From Kyle's source.
0: Source season ticket holder since they moved to Colorado. Or not move. Expansion in Colorado. He said, Sensatella has been coming out of the pen as a reliever this year after Tommy John surgery. I bet y'all didn't know that. Used to be in a starting rotation. Still making his comeback. Lately been used for 3 to 4 innings. Not really a closer. All right. Well, now you know. So you talked about Aaron Ashby. Right. So we want to bring somebody that does something, come in for multiple innings.
2: Clip it. Post
0: there it.
2: It
0: is.
1: Clip it from the Rockies.
0: I think that's good insight for you to know. We didn't know he came off of Tommy John, so you guys didn't know that. He's been used for multiple innings. We didn't know that, so that's good. That's good. I'm going to tell him I read it on air.
1: I love when you use your high voice. You know, It's good.
0: I know it is. I gave you some insight. Y'all didn't know. Listen, y'all silent now because, okay. That was like, all right, now we know a little bit more because he's a fan. Fans also want. Now, he can't tell me, oh, his stuff has this rotation and all that. He don't know all that. He just know what he sees. Hey, you know, he's pretty good. Like, if people ask about Aaron Ashby, I'd say he's pretty good.
1: Did you ask him how close this gets the Brewers to beating the Dodgers?
0: Oh, I can ask. How close does it get the Brewers? And I'm going to ask him. So he actually watched the Brewers play against the Cubs back.
1: Oh, so now he's an expert.
0: You actually saw him at the wedding. If he would have known you were Ben Brust, I'm sure he would have been like, oh, we're Ben Brust. I remember watching you play for Wisconsin when you guys lost to Kentucky.
1: A notification that, like, my phone was locked and it says Milwaukee.
2: Yeah.
1: Get starter Dustin May. And it's just the article.
0: Oh, yeah.
2: Come on. I got the notification.
1: Can you send me that one after the deadline? that's some bait right there.
0: So are the Brewers going to get a bat or bats in the minor leagues? Because
1: I think I was hinting at that when I was like, you know, you've mentioned this, and I think you got to think about what you've said. They're going to bring up Madej.
0: I mean, they should at this point. They really should. There's
1: they're
0: honestly,
1: gonna, they're going to give him a shot.
0: Give him a shot. He's the future.
1: No, I know. It's like,
0: and you know what's interesting though, Ben, is Ryan Braun made a comment about when there's number one prospects, but then you have prospects that are like really, really good. And he talked about a Bryce Harper. He talked about a Juan Soto. He talked about Acuña. Like he said, those guys were young, just like a Jesus Medea is. I think he was saying that he's in that same, but he said he's not, maybe not as good as those guys, but he's pretty damn good and giving them a chance. And he said basically hitting is hitting. Just like our boy Nigel Morgan has said, like if guys can hit at that level when they come up, they'll figure it out when they get up here. And so I think that should be what the Brewers move. If the Brewers don't make a move at the deadline, I think at some point they should definitely go ahead and just bring him up. There's no harm in doing it because he's going to be up next year anyways.
2: The weekend he had a
1: unless
2: five
1: in the next 30 game. Minutes they get somebody that there's no room for him to bring him up.
0: Well, I mean, as Braun said, we're in conversation with good guys.
2: Andrew Fisher, one of those good guys.
0: Ooh, look at this. I got another update. Before his surgery, had really good stuff. Go 6 to 7 innings. A good coach can help him get his confidence back, help him with location, still a good arm.
1: All right.
2: Did we get him before his surgery?
1: No, we have him after.
0: Yeah, okay. He's coming back from Tommy John. All right.
2: So the good stuff's not there anymore, is what I'm hearing.
0: I'm hearing.
1: He's working on getting it back with Chris Hook now.
0: I'm hearing that the club option, we'll see if the Brewers actually take that club option for $14 million next year.
1: All right. I need to know if people want me to sit back on my hands. For the bat.
0: Yeah.
2: 29 minutes is a lot of time.
1: By the way, each time I've sit on my hands,
2: it's worked. That's
1: the Brewers have made a move.
2: Once is a coincidence, twice is a pattern.
1: Third time's the charm?
0: Yeah, third time's the charm.
1: All right.
0: Big deal at the deadline. I'll say this as well, though. The deadline for 2026 is more exciting than 2025 for the Brewers and just Major League Baseball.
1: Yes.
0: Yeah, so the Brewers actually are making deals that I think does make them better, but again, we'll see.
1: The hard part was I did not like the Luke Weaver going to the Pirates.
0: Yeah, maybe the Pirates... They're trying to make a playoff push, so good for them.
1: They are, but I guess they got guys that I like too in the bullpen. Luke Weaver's just...
0: The Pirates' issue is the fact that they didn't have pitching, correct?
1: He's a back-end guy.
0: But but I'm just saying, like that's been their issue. You can't...
1: They're one of the best offensive teams in baseball.
0: So they need pitching, so anything you do is going to be better than what you got.
2: The Cubs-Mets trade worries me because I feel like the last notable trade those two teams made, it ended up PCA... playing for the Cubs, and the Mets regret that dearly. I know that PCA was a prospect, yeah, and it's flipped here, but Clay Holmes is really good.
1: Coming off of injury.
2: Sure.
1: 27 more minutes. What's going to happen next? We'll find out together.
3: You're experiencing Kyle and Brust.
1: Roughishly?
0: What two words did he combine? He wanted to combine partially
1: roughly,
0: with rough.
1: Yeah, roughishly.
3: On ESPN Wisconsin and the ESPN Wisconsin app.
4: We got a crash on Highway 100 northbound at Watertown Plank Road. Three left lanes are blocked with this, so careful with that. On to the freeway, though, northbound on 41, we're seeing delays from Mayfair Road all the way past Burleigh. Southbound is backing up from Good Hope Road down to Burleigh as well. Southbound 43 slowing down from Capitol Drive through the Marquette. Then we've also got southbound 894 slowing down from Oklahoma Avenue down and around the Hale Interchange to 60th Street. 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And check out the TMJ4 Storm Team forecast. Tonight, mostly clear skies, a low of 64. Tomorrow, mostly sunny and warmer. A chance for afternoon showers or storms, a high of 84. 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
3: Just the reliever the Twins are getting from the Blue Jays and Jeff Hoffman.
5: Are they holding on to Joe Ryan?
3: As of right now, Joe has not been moved. Again,
5: what's his contract?
3: Deadlines spur action. 20 more minutes until the MLB trade deadline is up. Kyle Wallace, give me a breakdown on the Milwaukee Brewers trade deadline thus far.
5: I mean, the Milwaukee Brewers trade deadline thus far, I think overall, they got guys that can help the roster. Like, I think they got guys, the bullpen for me is something that's important for the Brewers. But overall, I don't think the Brewers did enough to, regardless if it was Tarek Skubal going somewhere else, they haven't done enough in order to make me feel confident that they can beat the Los Angeles Dodgers. I will say it over and over and over again. I don't believe pitching is the Achilles heel of the Brewers in the playoffs when it matters the most. I think it's the bats. And I know the back end of the bullpen against the Mets a couple years ago, Devin Williams failed us, but we only scored 2 runs in that game. You know what I'm saying? Like, last year we lost 3-1 in a game, 4-1 in a game, 5-1 in a game, like 2-1 in a game. It, once again, it was the bats.
3: But like Ryan Braun said, who's been in a playoff spot with experience, you can slow your heart rate down. So there's plenty of guys that were on last year's team that are on this year's team.
5: But what about the guys you're going against, though, man? That's the whole thing, is that the Dodgers have dogs. They have horses. They have really good pitchers. On their staff now, what do they have? How many Cy Young Award winners? Three?
3: Snell won it twice, I believe.
5: Yes, and then Skubal.
3: Did Yamamoto win one?
5: No, Yamamoto hasn't won one. And did Ohtani, he hasn't won one. He just won an MVP, right?
3: Couldn't tell you off the top of my head. It's just, it's sickening to know that they go Yamamoto.
5: Glasnow's just really good.
3: Glasnow, Snell, Skubal, Ohtani, if healthy, Robleski, who was an all-star, Emmett Sheehan's nothing to, like, you know, rave about, but he's been a starter. They just traded for Chris Bubich. So, yeah, they got a lot of guys who can pitch.
5: They do. And so the thing is, it's not that the Brewers' bats aren't good. It's just, it's hard, man. It gets extremely hard. And I don't know if the Brewers have enough dudes to have that oomph. Are the Brewers going to be able to put a whole bunch of hits together, string some hits together, score a lot of runs? You got to do it night in, night out. It's a grind. It is a grind.
3: There's no other way that Pat Murphy and the crew can go about it. If we're being honest, you have to have belief that they can execute their way of baseball against some of the best pitching in baseball on a consistent manner. We've seen them do it in the regular season. We haven't seen them do it against the Dodgers in an NLCS, but they've only faced the Dodgers in the NLCS once. And I've seen this sentiment come through, and I didn't want to address it completely other than the fact that, yes, is there an opportunity that somebody else beats the Dodgers?
6: Yes, there is that opportunity.
5: Yeah.
6: But I don't think you can go into any postseason run on the hope of somebody else beating somebody that you would need to beat. I think those are obviously nice to have. So we talk about how the Bucks had some injury luck go their way in 2021. And so did Toronto when the Bucks lost to Toronto in 2019 when they played to beat up Golden State Warriors, right? Like, you can't count on that, but the game's got to be played, and crazier things had happened. Some of these guys are on IL for the Dodgers. Do they come back healthy?
5: Blake Snell's making a start in AAA, I think, so.
6: Great.
5: We'll see. The story.
6: What'd you have for me, C-Cap? This Brewers is normally when you speak, anyways.
7: The Brewers got to wave the flag and stand up for the rest of baseball. You cannot even entertain the possibility that somebody else is going to get in the way of a Dodgers Brewers rematch in the NLCS. I wouldn't even begin to think that's going to happen.
6: Yeah, you can't. You can't.
7: It is all about
6: you have the best
7: the
6: record in baseball, and you just went to the NLCS. You can get there and face the Dodgers again.
5: Blake Snell. He has quite the job. The man didn't pitch last year during the regular season, didn't pitch in the playoffs. This year, he hasn't pitched in one game. Like, the man gets paid a lot of money just to basically be ready at the end of the season. That's great. That's what the Dodgers said. You know what? Just make sure you're healthy for the back end run. 11 starts last year during the regular season.
6: For all we know, he's going to have less than that this year. When he's, quote unquote, hurt, is he's just playing catch with his kids in the backyard.
5: It's unbelievable
6: to me.
5: Keeping
6: the arm loose.
5: Yeah, I guess so. It's just unbelievable to me.
6: Same with Glass. I think Glass now was hurt before the playoffs last year.
5: He sure was. I mean, these guys are being paid a lot of money where they're just literally.
6: But guess who's happy to pay them to be ready for the playoffs?
5: The Dodgers are, because all that matters is the damn playoffs. That's all that matters. They know their team is good enough to get by.
6: In the next 15 minutes, will the Brewers do something else?
5: Glass now hasn't had more than 22 starts for the Dodgers. 22 2 years ago, 18 last year, only 7 this year.
6: Good gig. Healthy at the right time.
5: It's a great gig.
6: Way more money than a bullpen catcher.
5: Oh, my gosh. Yeah. That's crazy to me.
6: I've been sitting on my hands. It didn't work just yet. I'm not giving up hope.
5: How many innings pitched has Mizorowski had this year? Is he close
6: innings pitched?
5: Yeah, he's
6: 130, 140 probably. Yeah,
5: the most that he has pitched, Glasnow has pitched in his career in a season is 134.
6: We need Miz to be pitching daily to get to the spot.
5: I know,
6: where
5: but I'm just saying this man's getting paid at buku bucks. It's crazy.
6: Ohtani's got a bad knee and now bicep.
5: But guess what's going to happen in playoffs? Superman.
6: We'll see. They did acquire a lot of pitchers. Maybe
5: they know that he won't be able to. All right, well, he'll be able to hit still.
6: Maybe.
5: We'll see. But hey,
6: When we come back,
5: I was going to say I like our chances, but that would be a lie. I like our team.
6: When we come back, will there be a move? For one last time, I

0: 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We find out together. 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
6: I don't know how many quarterbacks you can use Kwesi Adofo-Mensah, the former general manager, as the scapegoat for. J.J. McCarthy didn't work out. It's clear and obvious. Justin Jefferson isn't happy, which is a key in all of this. They fired the general manager, brought in somebody else. The head coach went out and got Kyler Murray to be a part of this quarterback competition. This has to work in Minnesota. And I don't know that the organization is going to continue to gamble away seasons on the promise that once upon a time was J.J. McCarthy. I think this is Kyler's show. If J.J. McCarthy somehow, some way ends up starting games, it would be because he blew everybody away in his training camp in preseason, or it would be because of an injury to Kyler. And I think those are both long shots as we sit here today.
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12: I shouldn't have been sitting on my hands so long because I did receive a text from Jen Latta, host of Jen, Gabe, and Chewy Mornings 94.5 ESPN. Per a couple of Dodgers reporters for The Athletic, the Detroit Tigers officials called the Dodgers on Saturday night to inform they wanted to get the Skubal deal done. So the Tigers reaching out to the Dodgers, just like, I just don't like that. It stinks of the collusion part. Of
13: collusion or what? Well, maybe did Tarek Skubal maybe want to go there?
12: Yeah, he's from California.
13: You know with the Dodger stuff on, he has the headband on. I'm like, he looks like a tool now. He didn't look like a tool.
12: Yeah, he looks like a grinder.
13: Yeah. But so do you think maybe, I heard this theory before. You think maybe Tarek Skubal said, hey, y'all gonna trade me. I've been with this team for a long time. I appreciate you guys.
12: I don't need the Detroit Tigers to have a Jimmy Haslam. We're gonna do right by Tarek and do right by the Tigers.
13: That might be what

0: it was, it might have been a situation that they said, listen, these are the deals that we have on the table. Where do you want to go? He said, I would really love to go to Los Angeles.
1: It feels like,
0: and if that was the case, feel
1: like proof that the owners are trying to collude to get a salary cap,
0: or it's just the fact that they're just doing the right thing and doing right by their guy.
1: I
0: want it to be collusion for a salary cap, because damn it, I want a salary cap. I want a salary cap so bad in baseball because it allows small market teams like the Milwaukee Brewers to actually have a chance. You know why the Green Bay Packers in the NFL have a chance to compete every year? It's because they have a salary cap and they have a shared revenue model that allows small towns like the Green Bay, Wisconsin, be able to have a big piece of that pie to be able to be sustainable. If Major League Baseball had more of a balance of power where you can't just give all this money out and you actually have a salary cap and a salary floor, it allows for teams to know that they can't just not spend money, but then also there's a cap and everybody's gonna have to play by the same rules when it comes to that, and it just allows for the Milwaukee Brewers to have a better shot. It does. And then you can get really mad at Mark. You can say, Mark, the salary cap is $300 million. Why are you not spending at least 250 of that, whatever it is?
2: I am just refreshing nonstop.
0: Bro, it's over. How are you refreshing? You're supposed to sit on your hands.
2: I gave up on that.
0: It worked though, Ben. You're going to be the reason why the Brewers don't land C.J. Abrams. That's been a name they've liked for a while. Has it not been, Ben?
2: I don't. It's a name that would make sense because he could probably play third and he's got some pop. And but again, I just, the way our conversation has gone has made me feel less and less likely like that what we want is on the Brewers' agenda, because getting a bat could be from a bat standpoint.
0: Oh, yeah.
2: The bat could be bringing up somebody that you believe in.
0: They have good bats. Homer will tell you it's over, right, Homer? The deadline's over. They're not getting any more people.
2: He doesn't care.
0: Yeah, see? It's over. It's okay. I think the Brewers did a decent job today. I think they did a decent job. I mean, they're not going to win a championship, but they did something.
2: Go ahead.
3: If we'd have told you this is what they were going to do last week,
2: he would have been disappointed.
3: Yes.
0: Well, I told y'all we weren't getting Terry Spool.
3: I mean, they got an F. Doesn't mean that what they got was an F, because the players could be good and they could, everything they do I like. But I mean, anybody watching that goes, yeah, they picked up some relief pitchers I never heard of.
2: The two relief pitchers are good.
3: I know, but I'm saying, like, all right, you know what they need? To get a couple relief pitchers. Come on.
0: Well, that's
3: so
0: what I thought they needed.
3: You've got to admit what you think.
2: In his mind, he's been big on relief pitching.
3: Everybody gives him a D or an F. That doesn't mean they can't still win the World Series. It just means there's nobody going into this day said, you know what? You know, Ben, we need a couple relief pitchers.
0: You know what, Homer? We had
3: not
0: a
3: even a closer. So just guys that are out there.
0: Homer, now that the trade deadline is basically over, who has a better chance of winning a title, the Packers or the Brewers?
3: Brewers.
0: You still think the Brewers?
3: I do. Yes.
0: You still think the Brewers have a better chance?
2: They
0: of winning
2: have better odds based on the sportsbooks too.
0: I'm just saying, based off what we're gonna what should go with Tarek Skubal.
3: Right.
0: Being paired with
3: that. You need some help where the Dodgers maybe have some injuries or something. But the Packers, what? Seattle, the Rams? Come on.
0: You weren't talking about Seattle a year ago today. You remember that.
3: Fine. What is that? What's that point?
0: You
3: what does that mean?
0: You remember that, Homer.
3: No, I've said from day one, the biggest mistake in your lifetime will be not keeping John Schneider in the organization.
0: If John wanted to grow
3: said
0: his wings.
3: Said then.
0: He wanted to grow. He wanted to run an organization. And at that time, the Packers still had Ted Thompson.
3: We just have to decide how many chances. I'm just telling you.
0: Well, Ted Thompson was still here, wasn't he?
3: What?
0: Ted Thompson was still here.
3: Right, that time, but he was sick, and then they made him a candidate. You have to ask Jason, what is fair to say the number of times that they could have picked Schneider, and they didn't? And so, you're just going to have to live with that.
0: So the Milwaukee Brewers, at what point did the Milwaukee Brewers think about going all in and try to win a World Series?
3: This ain't it. It ain't this year. No, they got enough young players. I think they want to see how those young players perform this year and then regroup to see what they do next year.
0: So you think they should bring up some of the young bats?
3: That's what's great about when you believe in them. I wonder if it was like that when, I don't know who you'd think of other coach, Barry Alvarez. What are they doing? I don't know, but I approve it. I don't know what they're going to do. That's certainly an option. The biggest problem they got.
0: What is that?
3: Christian Yelich. Biggest problem they got.
2: I said that a while ago.
3: You were right. They don't know what to do.
2: Should bat ninth.
3: He's never been like this.
0: To clean up.
3: You're going to stay with him. But here's what I emphasize. When you watch.
0: What are you laughing at?
3: Because... When you watch him, I'm surprised when he gets a hit. He looks terrible. He strikes out, he looks late.
2: The swings, it looks like it hurt. I don't know
3: what it is. Everybody loves him.
2: It's an ugly thing to watch.
3: It's like Mother Teresa's playing shortstop. She's lost her glove. You know? Come on.
2: You want him to be good. Even last year, it didn't look
3: like
2: this.
3: He's never been like this. The number is 100, and he was 112, 114 when he came to the Brewers, and now he's like 97. It's the lowest he's been.
0: Maybe a little hurt he's not telling us.
3: I'm sure it is, yes.
2: He's getting more days off. But that's what
3: you
2: got to do.
3: You can't put a guy like that in the lineup.
2: But you can't take him out.
3: But they're not taking right, so... So we just prayed.
2: That's why I said I prayed that he was he would go to Pat Murphy and say, you know what? Even though this would be bad,
3: you know who you need to pray to. Erases
2: your value.
3: You know who you need to pray to? Brittany.
2: Yes. I saw that coming from.
3: I know you did.
2: Was not asked about Brittany on the Pat McAfee show.
3: Oh, my Aaron Rodgers went crazy today.
0: Oh, yeah.
3: I can't. Why do people not like me? What? Come on.
0: Aaron Rodgers, he's something, I tell you.
2: I wish I
3: was a drug thing. If I was doing something for mental health, I'd call him. Please, can you do something? Can you advertise for us?
0: He would be a good person for that.
2: All right, so. A lot of nothing burgers coming in late.
0: So did the Brewers win the deadline? Yes or no?
2: No.
0: Yeah, well.
3: But we could all be wrong. I'm just saying expectations for what you thought could happen, they get an F.
0: Yeah, I'm concerned about the bats still. But you know what? That's why you play the games, and I can't wait to watch them.
3: You're amazing.
0: What am I supposed to say? Oh, no, I'm on 1-0.
3: I say exactly the same thing. You just won't say F.
0: Was it an F? Was the trade deadline an F? No, it wasn't an F.
3: No.
0: They got relieved.
3: Can I ask you a question?
0: Relievers.
3: What would it have to be for an F? If they traded Jackson Cheerio for Mountain Dew.
0: If we did nothing today, it was just Bo Naylor.
2: Passing again? Passing nothing with the Brewers. Over hour in 2 minutes.

0: But right now, we've got southbound on 41 backed up from Good Hope Road all the way past Burleigh. So it's a tight ride through there. The northbound side slowing down from North Avenue past Burleigh, back on the brakes north of Capitol Drive all the way to Silver Spring. We've got southbound 43 hitting the brakes from just south of Brown Deer Road to Bender. And then again, slowing from Keefe all the way through the Marquette interchange onto the high-rise bridge. More delays then just north of Beecher all the way down past the KK River crossing. Southbound on the bypass also backing up from Oklahoma Avenue down and around the Hale interchange to about 92nd Street. 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And check out the TMJ4 Storm King forecast. Tonight, mostly clear skies, a low of 64. Tomorrow, mostly sunny and warmer. A chance for afternoon showers or storms, a high of 84. From the WTMJ Traffic Center, I'm Debbie Lozaga on 94.5 ESPN.
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0: Yes, the Brian Bulaga Homer Hour. Joining us now is Brian Bulaga, the veteran player that I said on Twitter. The question was, is there a former player that you'd like to see playing again more than any other? I said, Brian Bulaga. Did you get any indication of that? Did you get any follow-up on that, Brian?
1: I didn't.
0: Yeah.
1: No,
0: yeah, that was my pick. You can look it up. I don't know how many other votes that you got, but you got mine. It is 5:01. I violated the first rule of the Brian Bulaga Homer Hour. What's the first question or the first question that you get to ask before I say anything?
1: Is Miz pitching
0: tonight? Is Miz pitching tonight? No, he is not. And I was at a place yesterday, and I was devastated that it wasn't packed. Whenever Miz is pitching, a sports bar should be packed, and they have to have some kind of incentive about, I don't know, all the different things he could do. If he strikes out, the first guy, the guy of the other team, he struck out the first three hitters on 10 pitches, and then Miz did it on 10. There got to be like 100 different games you could have going on, but the place should be packed when the Miz is pitching.
1: But, should be special. Should be drink
0: yes,
1: specials.
0: Yes, and it isn't. I'm selling it, but people just aren't buying it.
1: It should be like for every strikeout, you get a beer or
0: something.
1: A drink for something yeah. free.
0: He strikes out three in an inning or something, and he's classic. What I used to say about Dwayne Wade: even when he's bad, he's good. He gives up a home run, and when he's good, he's real good. He gives up a couple runs, he loses, and he's still amazing. So.
1: Yeah, the result wasn't good, was it, though, at the end of the day?
0: No.
1: Yeah.
0: But, you know, the result is also about how well he pitches and how he looks, and he still looks fantastic. He gives up two runs in, was it five or six innings? I can't remember, six or seven?
2: Seven.
0: Seven, and his ERA goes up. That's when you know you're having a good year. You give up two runs, two hits, and seven innings. Bad day. I wish I could interview him after the game. So, Miz, what was wrong today? What do you mean? You gave up two runs, and your ERA's gone up. I don't know what he would say.
1: Not sure he'd think much of it.
0: Yeah, I don't know when Aaron Rodgers was at his best and he threw 19 touchdown passes and then an interception, was he still mad after the one interception? Oh, by the way, it's 5:03. I apologize. The Brewers are home tonight against Pittsburgh. And, of course, as far as is the Dome opener closed. This is when people tune in on YouTube to find out. And now you know.
1: So it's a nice.
0: Yeah.
1: Nice.
0: Pretty quick.
1: Nice.
0: Take care of it. We can get right back to the topic at hand.
1: Yeah.
0: People can turn to YouTube at 5:05 or 5:10 whenever they're heading to the game. And they'll know then. You don't have to be here only at 5:02. It pretty much stays the same the rest of the show. But yeah, I don't know. I don't know what it's like when you play with somebody who's just performs at a level that's not human. Certainly Rodgers was like that at some point that when you were with him with the Packers.
1: Yeah, he would throw a pick and he wouldn't be happy about it, but it wouldn't ruin his week. Or at least he didn't make it seem like it ruined his week. Probably wouldn't make that same mistake again. I can assure you, and I get baseball's different than football, right? Like it's, you know, he's throwing pitches and things are different and obviously throwing a football. But he wouldn't make that same mistake again, wouldn't throw the same pick, you know. I'm just kind of asking,
0: how when you're not human and then you make a mistake, you know, how do you handle it? And my guess is you're probably right. You just analyze it and go from there. But most people never experience what that's like because nobody ever, you know, I don't know, like Joe Thomas. Of all the things that he did, to me, the most amazing one is he didn't miss a play. Like he played 10,000 straight plays.
1: Something like that.
0: That's not possible, right? I mean, wouldn't you agree?
1: It's very difficult.
0: I don't know what the other record is or...
1: Extremely difficult, and obviously he had injuries through his career, so it's not like he played at 100% health. Well, no one's 100%, but you know what I'm
0: saying.
1: It's not like he was playing.
0: I mean, you played. Isn't that as amazing as any this number of touchdown passes or this number of receptions? Or all right, Emmitt Smith's career rushing or Joe Thomas never missing a play?
1: I'd say Joe Thomas, because it's not only the missing, not missing plays, it's how high of a level then the plays were.
0: Excellent point. Yeah.
1: It's not like he went out there and put bad film on there, but he played. He played.
0: Right.
1: But he stunk. No, he was amazing, and he still played every single. Like, I mean, that to me is the most impressive part about it. So, like, yeah, I mean, I don't think that record, unless it's by a quarterback, right? Like, unless it's by a quarterback, I don't think that record gets touched for a while. I don't see.
0: I feel bad because I don't know whose record he broke.
1: Yeah, me neither. I don't know. I don't know if he was. But
0: that Rodgers had, not Rodgers, Favre had a record for a number of consecutive games or something as a quarterback.
1: Yeah. Yeah, and quarterbacks would be the one that would break it if I had to. Maybe Joe broke the non-quarterback record. I have no idea. I know that he had a record for plays, consecutive yes. plays. I know that. And I just don't know who's going to break that, because it won't be a defensive player because they come off the field throughout a game. So unless you're like a safety or, you know, something like that. But D linemen will never break that record because they're constantly being shipped in and out off the field. So they'll never touch that record. It's really offensive linemen, like certain linebackers, maybe safeties and QBs. That's about it. Those are the guys that can touch that record.
0: And part of it is certainly being lucky, but part of it is just, no, it can't be done.
1: No, I mean, there's certainly luck involved, obviously.
0: All right, he is at 10,300. Second is Mitchell Schwartz. I don't even know who that is. Do you know who that is? Yeah, he played.
1: Yeah, he was the right tackle for the Browns. And then
0: and that's the other thing. Joe Thomas played left tackle. Not that there's anything against right tackle, but.
1: Yeah. And then he went to the Chiefs.
0: Right, so, yes, he did. You're right. Under 8,000, so. Thomas is ahead by about 2,500. Third is Joel Bitonio.
1: Bitonio.
0: I don't know how you say it. Guard with the Browns.
1: Yep.
0: 6,400. I mean, this is, okay, so now we're at three. Three is 6,400. You know what number four is? 3,300. Austin yeah. Blythe, center.
1: Yeah. That's what I'm saying. It's going to be almost impossible, in my opinion. Almost impossible.
0: Yeah.
1: Because the luck involved of staying healthy enough these days is the one thing. Like, it's completely out of your control. Completely out of your control. There could be a guy from the other side of the field come rolling into your leg as a tackle. And you would have no idea. You can't protect yourself. It's not like there's a, hey, look out, I'm rolling into your knee or your ankle, and you get out of the way.
0: And plus, you got to be good enough for all that time.
1: They got to keep putting you out there. You got to be good enough. Exactly. That's another thing. You can't, like, that's why I said it's, I think Joe's is more impressive because he played that many and he was really damn good. So, like, put those two things together. I get Emmitt Smith's is very impressive. Like, I'm not saying it's not, don't get me wrong, but to play at a Hall of Fame level that many plays in a row, something to be said.
0: Yeah,
1: something to be said.
0: He played for over 10 full seasons, 167 consecutive games from his very first career NFL snap till a torn tricep ended the streak. It's not as amazing as this. I just can't comprehend that at some point in his career, he didn't say, you know, I want to go play for somebody else. Just like, let's say 8 years in Cleveland. Just play on a team that in which I have a chance to see what that is like. And he never did it, and I've heard him talk about it, and it doesn't seem to me that it was ever really that hard. No, I'm Cleveland Brown. I'm going to keep playing here.
1: Yeah, I mean, I think it would. I mean,
0: you might have been that way.
1: I might have been that way, and I understand it that I was in Green Bay for 10, and we were
0: winners. You're not Cleveland.
1: We were not Cleveland. It would be difficult, but at the same time, like, you're the best left tackle in the league. you're going to demand whatever salary you want, which he did. And they kept paying him and extending him and paying. So that part was never an issue. It wasn't like he was playing for a franchise that refused to pay him the appropriate amount of funds to do his job. You've talked about it before. Cleveland is a football town too. Right? So if you're a Joe Thomas or one of the best players in your position ever, there's a certain level of love for that player and you Great feel point. That. And to me, that's probably a big reason why he stayed.
0: Younger people don't know this. Joe knows this because he's there, but the Cleveland Browns were like the Green Bay Packers. They were one of the standards of excellence in the NFL.
1: Yeah. And obviously legacy is a huge part of it. And he was going to have it no matter what because of the career he built, but his legacy in Cleveland now is cemented. You could say he's their best player ever, or if top three ever.
0: Well, Jim Brown's their greatest player ever.
1: Okay. I'm saying there's debate. You could have debates.
0: No,
1: on that.
0: There's none. No, no.
1: Okay. That's
0: nope.
1: fine.
0: Nope.
1: That's fine.
0: You know who the greatest player in the NFL ever was? Jim Brown. You know who the second greatest player ever was? Jim Brown. And you know who the third greatest player was? Jim Brown. You're looking at like me. Yo, man, you need to move on. All right.
1: I'm not saying you need to move on. I'm not saying he wasn't. I said, if not the best player, a top three player ever to play for the franchise.
0: Yes, there are people, I'm sure, that would pick Joe Thomas number one, greatest Brown ever. I would agree with that. Yes, there's no question about that. But
1: So it's like at that point in time, in year 8 or 9 of his career, why deviate, right? Like, unless the franchise said we don't want to keep paying you anymore, we want to move on.
0: Well, and you stink, and we can get some players for you. No, yeah. I'd say 8 years, I'd say trade me and get something for the team. And, I want to know what it felt like Brian Bulaga. I want to know what it's like when you're in that situation and,
1: Well, I was never in Joe Thomas's situation.
0: No, no, I mean in terms of the playoffs.
1: You're playing. Playing for something every season.
0: Yes.
1: Yeah, exactly.
0: Everybody says it's this, but is it really? How much different is it in the playoffs? And there's no guarantee, but when you're a left tackle as good as he was, there's no doubt to me that he could have played somewhere else. But everything about his career is not human. As I said, I've heard him talk about it, and it's not difficult to discuss at all, and it seems to me that he never even gave it much thought at all.
1: No.
0: It was never.
1: I've heard tidbits of him talk about it, not obviously at length.
0: But you're hearing the tone and going, it's like asking him if you wish you had bought another car.
1: Correct.
0: Nah, I'm pretty much okay.
1: No, mine's fine.
0: Yeah, mine's fine, yes. Never owned a Lincoln. You could have owned a Lincoln or a Cadillac. I think I'm pretty good. Just like the draft. He didn't go to the draft. He was fishing with his dad.
1: Yeah.
0: Oh, there's just, he's done well for humanity. He set a standard, anybody else. And I would guess that he would love it one day when there's somebody, and he'd probably hope that they're on a bad team in which they have a chance to break his record. He would be in such awe of that player knowing what it took that.
1: Yes.
0: I think he would.
1: You have to cheer for him because, I think it's going to be close to impossible. And then doing it on a really terrible, awful team. Is another thing, and that adds to the difficulty of it, right? Like it just does. The motivation, the drive. Like, say you do have a torn MCL or a sprained MCL or something going on, and it's not easy to push through. It's not easy to play on those, or a high ankle sprain or something that you play through. Easier to be like, I need to get my body right. I'm sitting this one out, or I'm sitting two out.
0: Yeah, I don't remember. Maybe you've heard it, where if he ever had, I'm sure he had to have had some surgeries in the off season where.
1: Oh, I'm sure. I mean, percentages are high that he probably did at some point in time.
0: Do you think there is anybody, what do you believe is the most number of years that any player ever played that didn't have a single surgery in his life? Probably good.
1: I don't know. Come.
0: Could you play 3 years, 5 years?
1: Know, I mean, there's guys that I know that didn't have anything done.
0: Were they starters and they played?
1: Yeah. Yeah, I mean, I think, like, I remember Bakhtiari didn't have anything done until he tore that ACL, I believe. Like, I think that was, and then that was, what, 5 years, 6 years into it? I don't recall, or 7 years, I don't remember when he did it. But he went for a while without anything getting done, at least to my knowledge.
0: Yeah, to your knowledge.
1: Yeah, but, like, you normally know when a guy has something done in the offseason, they come back, they're on a maintenance program and things. Like, I mean, it's not a surprise when a guy comes back in the offseason and he has a surgery. I mean, he's your buddy, he's your friend, he's your teammate. Normally, you know, when they're struggling through something throughout the year, when they have to have surgery, and normally the team, they don't announce it, but they come back in the offseason and say that he's going to be on this limited basis, you know, X, Y, and Z. So, I mean, it's not like I'm telling a secret.
0: Eli Manning, 16 seasons. He never missed a game due to injury, never required a major surgical procedure to keep playing. Dan Alexander, offensive line, 1977 to 89, Jets. Never broke a bone or underwent a single surgery during his entire playing career or life after retirement.
1: That's like, incredible. That is, I don't even know how that's real. Did he touch a lot of people?
0: Well, if he's still alive, we can ask him. Jim Marshall, famous for scoring going the wrong way. Defensive lineman, never missed a game and maintained a remarkably clean bill of medical health without undergoing major surgeries during his career. Well, major surgeries.
1: Major surgeries and minor surgeries are different things. I guess I categorize that as.
0: Yeah, I would declare Dan Alexander as the winner, and maybe we'll get him if he's still alive and he can tell us the truth. Yeah, actually, I did want. That's just hard to believe, right? There's just
1: so many incidents
0: that occur that have nothing to do with you, with bodies going all over the place.
1: Yeah, and like how about just wear and tear over time? You have that long of a career. I mean, it's just natural that something needs to be shaved down or cleaned up or taken out. It's just the natural occurrence of things, but. Maybe not. Maybe there's someone with superhuman healing powers that we didn't know about. Got to get that guy's DNA.
0: Yep. The Brian Bulaga Homer Hour. He'd rather listen to you than me, so call him at 1-800-990-3776. The Carbless Talk and Text Line. Lists more of the Brewers playing against Pittsburgh. They have the Pirates. They had the baseball, the final day for trades. And if you're honest, they got an F. If going into this, they'll pick up a relief pitchers. I don't know. It doesn't mean they're going to get an F, because I support everything the Brewers do, because I think they've proven that they're that good. But going in, if somebody had said, all right, the Dodgers are going to get the best pitcher and the Brewers are going to add three people in their bullpen. F, I couldn't think of anything being any worse. Again, doesn't mean it's going to be worse, and may prove again how stupid that opinion is. But there's nobody in the state of Wisconsin that's happy today, given what occurred.
1: And
0: and we'll see what happens, and it will make it even better for Murphy if they have a great year, they do the unbelievable. All right, everybody can stand up now that gave us an F on the trading deadline. Yep, I'll stand. And I think you guys are great. I think it's stupid to have an F, but I can't think of anything that I would have wanted less than three relief pitchers and not even a closer. So we'll see. Part two, Brian Bulaga, next.
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3: We've got a crash in the Marquette, 794 eastbound at Lovell. The left lane is blocked, so give yourself some extra time to get through that area. It is backing up right now from before 70th Street all the way into the Marquette. We've also got some backups right past Highway 83 to Elmhurst Road, and then from before Highway 16 past Brookfield Road. Westbound, you got backups from 27th Street to about Holly Road, so that's going to tie up things as well. Traffic is brought to you by MoMA. Tweak your knee, shoulder, back, ankle, or foot. 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And check out the TMJ4 Storm Team forecast tonight. Mostly clear skies, a low of 64. Tomorrow, mostly sunny and warmer. A chance for afternoon showers or storms, a high of 84. From the WTMJ Traffic Center, I'm Debbie Lazaga on 94.5 ESPN.
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0: Brian Bulaga Homer Hour, discussing the trading deadline for the Brewers. And they didn't do anything based on what you probably were hoping for. If you were hoping for relief help and not a closer, then you might be happy. But that's okay. As I tweeted, I guess, on somebody else's Twitter account, because I didn't realize they were up on the... It's my mistake. It'll just make the World Series, if they win it, even that much more incredible. And I'm a firm believer that they have great belief in their young players. And part of it is sometimes you want to see who you can count on in the, when they're young. So they go in there, let's see who steps it up, or because at some point we're going to have to trade some people because we've got too many players at too many positions. Just like I'm sure they wanted to know about Brian Bulaga. They didn't think he'd be in the starting lineup as the youngest starter ever in the Super Bowl. Let's see how the guy does. They could have brought somebody else in, right?
1: Certainly. They certainly could have done that.
0: Did you ever think they were going to?
1: I guess I wasn't thinking about anything like that my rookie year. As the last thing I could even think about was, are they going to bring someone else in? I couldn't be more honest that that wasn't even a thought. I had no time to even think about that. My head was underwater early on, so like I just had to just put my head down and work and not really care about anything else besides making sure I got the job done for that week and move on to the next one.
0: How many weeks before you said privately, if not publicly, or maybe to your wife, I can do this? Still understanding how hard it is, but also recognizing how good the team was. As everybody, you don't want to be the guy that screws up. I think I can do this.
1: Yeah, it was probably like 4 or 5 weeks into it once I got the starting job to feel comfortable doing it, because obviously I was also switching positions that I had never played before. So that was a big transition as well. So it took me a little while to make that transition on the fly. And then knowing, like, you know, obviously you practice and you're playing the games and you're watching the film and you know how good the team is. So yeah, there's that little extra pressure. They're like, this team is really good. The team could be really good. I don't want to be the reason it gets held back. I don't want to be a problem. So probably, yeah, 5 weeks in to having the job, I felt comfortable. They're like, okay, yeah, like I can settle in here and do a good job and do what they need me to do. It certainly was not the first few weeks, I can assure you that. The first few weeks I was a little like, oh my gosh, like, am I gonna get a hold of this thing? Like, am I gonna be able to figure out this switch from left to right? You know, getting all the calls flipped in my head on the fly, doing it and translating that into a game in real time when you don't have time to even really think about it. You just have to know it and do it and react. While still having to block the guy across from you. So, yeah, there was a lot of mind games being played in the first, you know, week to 3 weeks of the starting role that I had to work through. And I think that's any guy, you know, taking on a starting role is, you know, adjusting to everything. And then obviously getting the self-confidence then to go out there and do it. Like, that's... It's learning on the job and it's figuring it out on the fly. And eventually, you know, you only get so much leeway because coaches aren't going to deal with it and organizations won't deal with it. So you have to show progress and things that, you know, that you're trending in the right direction and things are going better from week one or whatever week you get the starting job to at the current moment. There has to be progress. But that's probably always the biggest thing is, you know, having the game slow down a little bit and then having the self-belief. When those things come, yeah, you feel like you belong and you can do it.
0: And now, will you be honest? Because you're saying, were there any people in the offensive line that were more encouraging than others in terms of, without any particular reason why, just coming up and saying, you'll be fine, or... I don't know what offensive linemen say to each other. You're just a kid. Don't screw up.
1: Yeah, no, I mean, yeah, the offensive line's an interesting group. There's not really much, like, I don't know how to put it. Like, there's not a lot of, like, patting on the back. Like there's not much of that. Like, it's pretty black and white. What's on tape is what's on tape. If there's good things being shown on tape, like, guys see that and they respect that and things like that. But there's not really much, like, I don't know, like positive, like a bunch of positive rah-rah things. Like, that's just not there.
0: All right.
1: If guys see guys struggling a lot, like, you know, having a really hard time at it and they're quiet and they're not themselves, then yeah, guys may go out of their way to maybe talk to them. But like, I was never in that situation, even in the first few weeks, with just simple mistakes I was making. It wasn't like I was getting run over play after play after play. It's just a simple mistake here, a simple mistake there. And those things can hurt you in the NFL. Like, it doesn't matter who you're going against. So it's like, once he gets that cleaned up, he's going to probably be fine.
0: And then you mentioned the playoffs. Was that just a couple plays or where you said you learned this is different?
1: Yeah, I mean, I got warned prior that it's different. Like, it's going to be faster. And I was like, I don't know how that's possible. It seems like, I mean, it's pretty fast to begin with. But yeah, it took about two plays in that Eagles game to see that it was ramped up. The intensity was tenfold. The speed guys were moving around was a lot faster. And it's like, okay, adjust to that. Like, and that's really that didn't take too long. It just, that was a quick adjustment. It was just understanding what the level is.
0: And you're a vet by that. That's what everybody's telling you, right? You're a vet. Come on.
1: Oh, it's you've already played X amount of games. Like, yeah. Figure it out. Like, and that's the thing. Like, we have this expectation, or I guess we have a little bit of leeway for younger players. We got to give them a lot. We got to give them time. We got to give them this. We got to give them that. And I understand that because I was a young guy that did it. But those weeks for me were like week one through three or four. Like, all right, here's your time to try to figure it out. Like, there was no time to try to figure it out in the back half of the season or things like that. Like, it was like, you got to figure it out in the first few weeks. Like, you've played a lot of football now. So, like, you should know better. Like, you shouldn't be doing that. And that's the thing. Like, at some point in time, right, it's like, all right, we could take the kiddie gloves off and evaluate them in real life and be like, okay, you've played half the season now. What are they struggling with and why are they continuing to struggle with
0: that? But you would have known if something was being done for you, like other blot chip, you know, the various plays they might, they can do things to help a certain offensive lineman. Because defensive line, and it's clear to me, and when you discuss about this, that there was never, other than just the ability of a team or player, they never did that for you or felt it was necessary.
1: Yeah, I mean, when you're going against, like, Julius Peppers, which we did multiple times that year, that was just built into the scheme. Like, that's doing that because Julius is out there, and it's like, yeah, it doesn't matter what side, if he's on Clifton's side or your side.
0: Same thing.
1: Yeah, we have to do that. Like, he's just that type of guy. Like, and if, I mean, you're going against Jared Allen or, you know, whoever it is, like, we're taking care of certain guys because that's what is required. Like, we're not just going to allow great pass rushers just to tee off on tackles and not, you know, pay attention to them. So, like, probably earlier on, in the first few starts, yeah, I got a little more help, would be my guess. I have to go back and watch the tape and see how everything.
0: Nah, you don't have to do that. I think.
1: But by a certain point in the season, it was like, no. Like, there's going to be plays where you get help, and there's going to be majority of plays that you don't. And that's the way it goes. Like, Joe Philbin, like, I clear as day, offensive coordinator. He always worked with the offensive lineman, with Campy. Tackles block ends. Tackles block ends. That's who blocks the ends, are the tackles, not the tight ends, not the guards, the tackles. So it's like, at some point, it's like, all right, like, that's
0: Don't start looking for help. You might get help, but
1: you may get it every now and again, which is great.
0: Tackles. What was it again?
1: Tackles block ends. and that's who does it. So like, that's just that's the way I got, you know, baptism by fire in the NFL was that mantra. It was like tackles block ends. That's what they do.
0: You have to use that in the. You may have used that. I don't know if you've used that, and I wasn't listening real well, but I like that. We'll

0: We may bring that up when the discussion of the left tackle comes on. Whenever or wherever you're listening, you know we're live on YouTube as well. Yes, everybody loves YouTube because you no longer just listen, you watch. And of course, earlier on, right about 6:02, the toupee was off, the roof is closed. Today's roof update sponsored by veteran-owned, veteran-led, old-fashioned roofing where a handshake still matters. Yes, anytime a home evening game, you will, courtesy of old-fashioned roofing, know very quickly whether the roof is open or closed. So you can go to YouTube for that. 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Nobody had any idea that YouTube would become so huge. Many of the comments end up now on YouTube in the chat rather than on Twitter. 1-800-990-3776, the Carbless Talk and Text line. Liz is more, and you'll hear my questions unless you have them for Brian Bulaga next.
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2: Southbound on 43, you got some backups from just before Good Hope Road all the way past Bender, back on the brakes solidly from Capitol Drive down through the Marquette Interchange. We also have a crash eastbound 794 at Lovell. The left lane is blocked with that, so it's going to be a bit of a tight squeeze through there. Also, southbound at the ramp from Wisconsin Avenue, the two right lanes are blocked with a broken down vehicle. So all that adds up to plenty of extra time on that 43 route. Eastbound 94, right about at 25th Street, there's an accident there on the right shoulder. So that added with your usual heavier volumes, you got backups from 68th Street to that point, pretty much all the way to the Marquette, actually. And then on eastbound, also through Waukesha County from Highway 16 to about Brookfield Road. Westbound, you got delays 27th Street to Holly Road, and a quick tap of the brakes heading past Highway 164. 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And checking the TMJ4 Storm Team forecast tonight. Clear skies, muggy at times with a low of 65. Tomorrow, increasing clouds, pop-up showers in the afternoon, high of 85. From the WTMJ Traffic Center, I'm Debbie Lazaga on 94.5 ESPN.
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4: The Brian Bulaga Homer Hour, and I realize that I am, as I get older, living in a land of obsession. Things that I get obsessed about: getting Marcus Johnson in the Basketball Hall of Fame, now getting announcers to mention the pitches as anybody could understand what they really are and have been for multiple years. And now there's a guy, Clay Travis, who has said he'll give $10 million, and I think I have this right, if not someone said right, if the WNBA championship team, the Las Vegas team from last year, would play a boys men's state high school championship team from the state that he wishes, and if the WNBA wins, they get $10 million. I'm playing. I got a chance to win $10 million. Do I think there is a high school boys team that would probably beat them? Probably. But so what? I got a chance to win $10 million. What am I missing, Brian Bulaga? You are very good at when I need a governor or when it's... Calm down, Homer.
5: No, I'd play for the $10 million. Why not? What do you got to lose?
4: Yes.
5: In all honesty, I mean, if you think you're going to get embarrassed or something like that, okay. But if you win, you split $10 million between the roster. Like, it's a pretty good deal.
4: And if you want to be rude, then say, given he's come up with 10, I go, nah, 15. We'll do it for 15, right? You can get a little bit more.
5: We want a little greed.
4: Yeah, I want $1 million. $1 million for every member of the team that plays.
5: You can get a little greedy with it. So if I were the women, I would do it. I mean, at the end of the day, like, you're playing the best state high school basketball team in the country or whoever, wherever he picks, right? I mean,
4: I think that's
5: whatever.
4: What he said, yeah.
5: But if you beat them, I mean, it's a huge payday.
4: Yeah, and we're not playing one of these teams that are just not really high school. You know, you put
5: no,
4: together.
5: It's got to be a high school team.
4: Yeah,
5: a legit high school roster.
4: Right? Not you. What do they call it? They're not club teams, but you have all these high school
5: AAU.
4: Kids.
5: AAU.
4: Yeah, it's an. You go to some school, and everybody there is, you know, a top rated. Well, I need a legitimate.
5: It would be like he chooses IMG Academy where I.
4: Yes. No. You got to pick a legitimate high school kids from that area.
5: Yep.
4: $10 million. I would be willing to do the play-by-play for, I don't know, half a mil?
5: No, I think you would do it for $100,000.
6: Do it for 25, but
5: I was going
6: to
5: say,
6: you
5: may do it for, 25, right. $30,000.
4: Phil in Cedarburg, you are on with Brian Bulaga, Letterfly.
7: Hi, Homer. So, as a guy who's got three daughters, I'm assuming you got a daughter or two, don't you?
4: I have one daughter and two boys. Brian, would you like to give the sexes of your children, if you wish?
5: Yeah, I have a son and a daughter.
7: All right. So we all got daughters. So what's the motivation here? I mean, why is he offering this $10 million?
4: Because
7: what's his motivation?
4: He doesn't like the WNBA, and he believes they're going to lose. That'd be my guess.
7: Okay, so he's trying to... Oh, so he's trying to belittle the women. Literally, that's what he's trying to do, right?
4: I guess if you want to put it that way, I think this would not be the first time. You can ask the coach at UConn, Oriema. He has had his women's team play against guys for years that were managers or something like that. So, but he never offered $10 million.
5: It's true.
7: I don't know. I mean, is money worth being... Is it worth it to be like, I mean, if some maybe $10 million, what, would you walk around with your underwear tied around your face? I mean, what?

0: would you do for $10 million?
1: You got to give me a list. I would easily do that. I can't remember what I had to do when I said Tom Treblehorn wouldn't get fired, and then they got fired. I think I had to wear my boxers from WISN to the... I'll walk nude wherever you want me to do, however long you want me to do for $10 million. Assuming that I don't end up in prison, but $10 million? Come on!
0: Well, how good are the... How would this game match up? What would you...

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1: The various prep schools is what you would call them.
2: Yes, yes.
1: So,
2: and listen, I mean, I understand where the caller's coming from. I understand. I mean, I get it. Like, but at the same time, it's not like he's offering him $1,000 to play. It's not like it's not that. I mean, it's a lot of money. It's not like it's chump change to play. And honestly, that Aces team is pretty good, right? Like they got all the best players on it, I think, to my knowledge.
1: The best team this year appears to be, I think, Minnesota, but it doesn't matter. You can work that out. You know, pick the winning team from this year, whatever, however you want to do it.
2: But that team was pretty good. They went back to back titles. Best player in the league.
1: Let's go. $10 million. Make a list of all the things, contests that we want to have where the winner gets $10 million. Phil, thanks for the call. I would have certainly been willing to have my daughter play against any boys team for $10 million.
2: Yeah, I mean, probably not like a football game. Would never do that.
1: No, but I mean soccer, or you just pick anything. Yeah, you go. Yeah, $10 million. Let's go.
2: Play hard.
1: Yes.
2: I mean, whatever's going to happen is going to happen. Just play hard.
1: By the way, we also at YouTube. Someone suggested. Do you realize that if we were given a free beer for every Miz strikeout, we would have a hell of a hangover in the morning? And someone said, yeah, that would be very Wisconsin. Yeah,
2: that's the point. Yeah. That is Wisconsin. That's exactly what Wisconsin is. Yeah.
1: I mean, you know, everything to me is 105. Like I go to Ted's and Toast, I said, they have brownies. You could sell brownies for 105. Everything to me is 105 because that's how the fastest pitch he's had. Now, you could also do it for strikeouts. You know, if at something at 10 strikeouts or 15 or 20.
2: You get $10 off your tab.
1: Yes.
2: Or whatever it is. If he has 8 strikeouts, you get $8 off your tab.
1: Whatever I got to do to get people to come in and enjoy. I said it's like Little League, watching them pitch. You know, you go to a Little League game and you go, this isn't fair.
2: Who was it? That Diamante kid from the Little League World Series back in the day when he was throwing like 80 miles an hour from the kid.
1: Right.
2: It was like, wait a second. Like, what is this?
1: And there are times where it looks that way with Miz, where the swing is so incredibly late. All right, we'll take another break. It's Home with a Message. I guess I don't have to introduce myself. Three Pillars Senior Living Communities, beautiful setting along the Bark River on 300 acres in Dousman. 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You can have everything in 300 acres. 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Next.
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0: with Freddie Coleman.
1: Oh, the Petty Chronicles apparently not ending, even though A.J. Brown's no longer a member of the Philadelphia Eagles. Now, the Eagles quarterback liking life without A.J. Brown, according to Jeff McLean of Philadelphia Inquirer, before fielding a question at his news conference, Hurts opened up with a statement about organized workouts with this statement, 100% alignment, zero entitlement, end quote. A.J. Brown has not been gone that long, and already they already started with that kind of narrative, that kind of nonsense, depending on who you talk to. Hey, Philadelphia, let it go. Hey, A.J. Brown, let it go. You couldn't stand being with each other at a certain point. Now that you've gone elsewhere, you're still talking about each other. The divorce is final. The lawyers have already signed the paperwork. Eagles, you get the dogs. A.J. Brown, you get the cats. Let's move on, because these petty chronicles don't benefit anybody on either side. In 60 seconds, LeBron James's last dance.
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1: Before the reports were refuted by Maverick Carter, part of LeBron James' circle, the reports were out there that LeBron James is going to team up with a network and put out a Last Dance-style documentary about his final 10 years in the NBA, including maybe the next 2 years, one way or the other, with the Philadelphia 76ers. We clearly understand this is why people bring it up involving LeBron James and Michael Jordan and that conversation, because LeBron James does not mind trying to follow that playbook that worked so well for Michael Jordan, either in the NBA or definitely post-NBA. Michael Jordan's name is as valuable now as when he played with the Chicago Bulls, when he's part of the Dream Team back in 1992. No one is ever going to forget Michael Jordan. By the same token, nobody's ever going to forget LeBron James. And believe me, LeBron James clearly understands that that playbook is one that he wants to follow that got started by Michael Jordan. For the ESPN Radio Sports Beat, I'm Freddie Coleman of ESPN Radio's Freddie and Harry.
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7: The Brian Bulaga Homer Hour. Maybe you know how to pronounce his new name. Zach Tom has now taken a new last name. I wonder if he's listening to the show and he thought, hey, Homer should have changed his middle name to Carlos. I'm going to change my last name in honor of my Nigerian parents. Do you know how to pronounce it yet?
8: I don't. And I don't want to butcher. I don't want to be the one that butchers something.
7: All I'll ever know about Zach Tom is it didn't take long for you to realize he was good. And once you say someone's good, they're good forever unless something would happen to them physically, correct?
8: Yeah. I mean, it doesn't take away that they were good.
7: Correct. But I'm saying if their play wasn't at that level that...
8: Yes, yeah, of course. I mean, and there's... I mean, things happen to guys that happens, but... no, Zach, I felt like Zach Tom, he played some as a rookie. There were things he needed to work on. It was very raw. I hate calling him Zach Tom because he changed his name, but, like, I don't want to butcher his last name.
7: Yeah, we'll
8: name,
7: get so the
8: like,
7: name right. It's Zach Buelli.
8: Wait, what?
9: Baco Buelli.
7: All right.
8: Baco
7: Buelli.

0: Welly?
1: Be yeah. well, yeah.
0: yeah.
1: Like be well.
0: Yeah, be well, E. Yeah, that's pretty easy. Baco be welly.
2: Baco be
0: we
2: welly.
0: We just call him Zach, too.
1: Yes.
2: ZB.
0: Yes.
2: Yeah. Z-Bach. Like D-Bach, but Z-Bach.
0: There you go.
2: How about that?
0: Well, you're in charge. You can do whatever you want. You know the group. Z-Bach?
2: Yeah.
0: All right, we'll have to ask him, but I like that, yeah.
2: Yeah.
0: David Bakhtiari was D-Bach? Is that what they called him?
2: Yeah.
0: Okay.
2: Yeah.
0: But he's good enough to get that.
2: But, like, he was obviously raw in his first year, and there were things he needed to clean up, and then he came back the next year, and a lot of those issues were addressed, the strength, things like that, and you could see the mold of a good tackle coming to form. And then he played that year, and then the next year he came back, and it was like, okay. He put it together. And, like, that's kind of what I'm hoping for Jordan Morgan. Like, this year is what I'm hoping for, is that he has studied enough of his own tape and seen deficiencies and things that he needs to work on, that those improvements come to the forefront.
0: All right. Now, you're going to have to do me a favor. I need you to listen to what Aaron Rodgers said, because we don't really talk about Aaron Rodgers much, but... against my better judgment, I still like him. I don't know why he does this. You have to explain why he does what he did today on the punter show.
2: Okay.
0: But I didn't want to bring that up until you've had a chance. He didn't talk that long. Milwaukee
2: right,
0: weight loss.
2: I'll watch it.
0: Yeah,
2: I'll
0: Milwaukee weight loss. I love talking about that because I never thought this was possible. So I was at 229 in January. It's the 1st of August. I'm at 206, 205, 207. 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Milwaukee Weight Loss gave me a plan that fits my life, and it's easy because I eat less, and I'm happy eating less. 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Yeah, tell them Homer said you. Give them my number. I give it out anyway, 414-308-4785. That was just for Brian so that he can shake his head going, I didn't get it the first time you did it, and I don't get it now. Am I correct with that?
2: Yeah.
0: Yes.
2: Yeah.
0: That's my. Yeah. You know what I call that when you do something that no one else can figure out why you're doing it? I call that an Aaron Rodgers sometimes.
2: Oh.
0: All right. And that'll do it for the Brian Bulaga Homer Hour. Z-Bach, we started that. Look forward to discussions about him.
2: Yes. Looking forward to it. I got to get it in my head. I got to, like, completely change it. It's going to be hard.
0: Then you have to figure out how the left tackle is also something Bach.
2: I don't know. Left tackle and Bach is, like, for one person.
0: All right. Yeah. You just don't let things slide. You're at that where you go home where you're just working too hard. We got one. Now let's just move on. All right. Thursday you're on next, right?
2: Yep.
0: That'll give you 3 days to explain what Aaron Rodgers did and why he did it. ESPN National? Yeah, in an honor of Bebop. ESPN National in progress.
3: Graphic. we've got some problems around the Marquette. First of all, it is a broken down vehicle southbound right at the ramp from Wisconsin Avenue. Two right lanes are blocked. So that means we've got hefty delays all the way back to Hampton. So give yourself that extra time. We've got westbound 94 right at 25th Street. This is an accident on the right shoulder. And then on the eastbound side, on the flip side at 25th Street, we have another crash on the right shoulder. So this is not great. Westbound's going to be slow then from 27th Street to Holly Road. Eastbound, we got delays from Highway 16 all the way to Brookfield Road, then from 76th Street through the Holly Road area. Starts to back up again through the stadium to 35th, and of course right past those accident scenes. One other delay, southbound on 41, backing up from before Appleton Avenue all the way past Burleigh. And checking the PMJ4 Storm King forecast tonight. Clear skies, muggy at times with a low of 65. Tomorrow, increasing clouds, pop-up showers in the afternoon, a high of 85. From the WTMJ Traffic Center, I'm Debbie Lazaga on 94.5 ESPN.
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9: The movies, man, I used to have trouble sleeping at home for whatever reason. 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

0: have the ESPN app, SiriusXM Channel 80, as well as TuneIn. Don't forget to tell that smart speaker to play ESPN Radio. You may be saying to yourself, wait a minute, the show's supposed to be over. No, starting today, new time slot. We're from 5 p.m. to 8 p.m. Eastern time, which means that if you have a little extra drive home, you get a little extra Freddie and Harry, because we know extra us is good for your soul, it's good for the show, and damn it, we know it's good for the country, presented by Progressive Insurance. But HD, there are plenty of those in this country that don't think it's good for the Los Angeles Dodgers to go get whoever they want, pay that person eventually. They think it's bad for baseball. Tarik Skubal traded from the Detroit Tigers to the Los Angeles Dodgers for prospects. He is going to make his first start for the Los Angeles Dodgers tomorrow when they take on the Chicago Cubs. Many people had that conversation. Man, the Dodgers, this is bad for baseball. Tarik Skubal says, you know what? Pox on that.
1: Every team could trade for me. You know, every team could make that acquisition. And you know, I don't really sympathize with people that blame the Dodgers for anything they've done. You know, they've developed a really good organization. They draft well. They acquire talent really well. They retain talent. It's a winning organization. Now the complaints seem to be because they've won the last two World Series. You know, I don't think it was like that 3 years ago. So I don't really sympathize with people that are complaining because the Dodgers, you know, do all the right things.
2: I agree with them, Freddie. So many people want to be irate and angry and pissed off at the Los Angeles Dodgers and their front office for making the necessary moves to win at the highest level. The last time I checked, when it comes to professional sports or sports period, unless you're young and you're learning the game of whatever sport that you're playing, you're trying to build that foundation.
0: Mm-hmm.
2: But at every other level, the goal is to do what, Freddie?
0: Win a championship.
2: Win a championship.
0: Put a team on the field or the pitch or the court or the football field to win a championship.
2: So let me get this right. People are angry.
0: They are.
2: They are disturbed.
0: Sure.
2: They are mind-boggled at the Los Angeles Dodgers for doing what all other 29 other teams could also do.
0: Right.
2: Mm-hmm. It tells me that the Los Angeles Dodgers, they're not lazy when it comes to the task at hand and what they want to accomplish. It tells me they're not trying to rob Peter and pay Paul. And Freddie, when you break down and you look at all the teams that are in playoff contention right now, if the season was to end currently at this moment, there are 12 playoff spots, six divisional winners, three wild card winners on each side. Eight of the 12 teams, if Major League Baseball was to stop right now, are top 12 when you talk about payroll. That tells me that those guys want to win. And then you have teams that are not at the top, like the Milwaukee Brewers, like the Guardians. The Brewers are 19th in payroll. The Guardians are 30th in payroll. The Tampa Bay Rays, they're 24th. The Chicago White Sox, they're 25th. Other than that, you're talking about teams and owners who are just satisfied and content with being mediocre and okay, because they're going to get their checks no matter what. I don't like that. I don't like that we're punishing one team for doing everything that they can do in order to win, and we want to praise the ones at the bottom who just want to be mediocre and think that's okay. I don't like the reasoning. I don't like the mindset, and I never will be on board with it, Freddie.
0: You can easily say the biggest loser of the Dodgers getting Skubal would be a team like the Milwaukee Brewers, who could have been in the market for him. Could you imagine Jacob Mizrowski and Tarik Skubal, 1-2 at the top of that lineup? Good luck to you trying to deal with that Brewers team in a short series. But you know what the biggest loser really is? People you just named when it comes to the future Major League Baseball. And those are those owners who had a chance to trade for Tarik Skubal, but decided not to because of finances and a bottom line, or they're just too damn cheap. As far as that goes, many people wonder how much what the Dodgers did over the weekend, getting Skubal from the Detroit Tigers, could lead to a salary cap eventually, sooner than later in Major League Baseball. Well, Jeff Passan, ESPN Major League Baseball insider, First Take, had this say about what the owners want and the players may not want it.
3: I think if you're looking at the top, you also should probably look at the bottom. And there is, as much as the Dodgers are spending right now, there's more room for the Brewers to spend. There is more room for the Rays to spend. And I think what this all comes back to, and we're going to see this going into December when the collective bargaining agreement expires on December 1st. And Major League Baseball is pushing for a salary cap right now, and the players are fighting it vociferously. And what ends up happening is you get into this argument, do you need a salary cap? Do you not need a salary cap? Games might get missed because of this argument. To me, ultimately, what baseball should be looking for is not to necessarily constrict the ability for players to go out and make money, but it's to put the fairest system in place possible. MLB believes that's through the cap. The players believe otherwise.
0: Here's why either side can be right or wrong. If you're going to have a salary cap in Major League Baseball, there better be a floor and a ceiling. If you just allow a ceiling and no floor, it's going to be same old with these small market teams.
2: Also, in my opinion, playing towards the owners.
0: Absolutely. Because the owners that don't want to spend money, if there's no ceiling, they'll say, well, fine. We don't have to spend any kind of money. We can trade our players, do this and do that. If you don't have a floor, there has to be a floor and a ceiling. There has to be a certain amount that you have to spend that's at the bottom and a certain amount you can't go over at the top. And that's where things are going to get sticky. Because the big market owners like, fine, put in a salary cap. If you want to make it $220 million per team or $250 million per team and the floor is $180 million, $150 million, no problem. Small market owners don't want that. Mm-mm. They want the floor to be completely bottomless where they don't have to go out there and say to our fan base, you know what, we did our best. We couldn't fit them in the salary cap. They don't have to worry about those kind of things. They can say, we'll just sell our players, keep the money in our pocket, and not invest in our baseball team. That's where things will get really, really sticky. Not so much players and owners, but more side of the owners. If you want a salary cap Major League Baseball, there better be a floor and there better be a ceiling. If neither happens, then you're just wasting everybody's time negotiating this when you know you really don't want a floor and ceiling and a salary cap in Major League Baseball.
2: Now, Freddie, I'll give you credit because the biggest loser is the people who are complaining about this, in my opinion. The second loser, I will go with the Milwaukee Brewers. With an outstanding season that they're having right now. They have the best record in baseball currently right now. They have a plus 135 run differential. That's second in Major League Baseball. You have one of the best pitchers who's young and vibrant, and Jacob Mizorowski. You have Logan Henderson, who's 5-1 also as a pitcher. But you also have a guy that's 8-2 as a pitcher, and Kyle Harrison,
0: right,
2: who's out right now on IL because of the elbow and the, I think it's forearm tightness. You also, last year, lost 4-0. You got swept by the Los Angeles Dodgers. That's the team that stopped you from getting to where you wanted to go, which is the promised land. The year before, you lost in the wild card round, 2-1 to your New York Mets, a team that's high up on the payroll. And then the year before that, I'm trying to remember who they lost to. Arizona Diamondbacks.
0: Yeah. Mm-hmm.
2: 2-0 in the wild card round as well. So, You've been building. You've been able to make the playoffs. Now it's time to go over that hump. The perfect player to help you get there was Tarik Skubal to pair him up with Jacob Mizorowski, and you missed out on it.
0: Zhivago, North Carolina, wants to weigh in on this. And the Freddie and Harry call-in line at 888-729-3776. Dr. Zhivago, what do you have about the current state of Major League Baseball with the Dodgers against Tarik Skubal from the Detroit Tigers?
4: From an Atlanta Braves fan, I hate it to the umpteenth degree. I hate it because the Braves should have made a play for him. The Braves, in my opinion, messed up 2 years ago when they allowed Max Fried to leave the building. I mean, if you want to be honest about it, or you want to go back when they allowed Freeman to go to the Dodgers over $2 million spat with the GM. I mean, I don't understand why come more GMs aren't like what the Rams and like what the Dodgers are doing. They're like, you know what? We're trying to win now and everything. So you make the moves to make it work. And all this deferred money, I ain't got a problem with it as long as we're winning. So yeah, I am a little bit bitter because of now the rich gets richer and everything. And just one little caveat, small side note. I said to my best friend back here in February, I said, the Cowboys with those two picks should trade for Garrett with those two picks. He thought I was the biggest fool there was. And what happens 6 months later? the Rams do the exact same thing. And I'm like, you guys, y'all can't see the future. They're saying that would have, it would have put us over the hump, in my opinion.
2: So I would say this as a Braves fan. All these teams in the National League, mm-hmm. you're trading for this guy, that guy, all for the Braves to treat you like a pinata anyway. I can't wait for it to happen.
5: Okay.
2: All for the Braves to treat every last one of them like a pinata. Phillies,
5: yeah.
2: Dodgers,
5: mm-hmm.
2: bring it on.
0: That's what I love. You never give up hope. As a Hawks, Falcons, Braves fan, Louisville, you never give up hope no matter what. No matter what the odds are against your teams, you just never give up hope and never give up trolling. He is Harry Douglas. I'm Freddie Coleman. Continue to join us on Reggae Monday. Freddie and Harry on the Freddie and Harry call-in line at 888-SAY-ESPN, 888-729-3776. Don't forget about the 30 for 30 new series called The Betrayal of Shohei Ohtani. 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The Betrayal of Shohei Ohtani is presented by Gusto. So you heard the inconvenient truth, courtesy of Dr. Zhivago, North Carolina, about what the Dodgers did to him and Harry Douglas' Braves. 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
1: Inconvenient!
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2: This is...
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0: The truth may hurt, the truth may get next to your feelings, but the truth is never terrible. No matter how inconvenient, I'm going to make it at the expense of you and Harry Douglas. So let the fun begin.
2: Number one.
0: No one, and I mean no one, HD, has more pressure to win a title in sports right now than the Los Angeles Dodgers. When you go get Tarik Skubal from the Detroit Tigers, and you put him together with that pitching staff, and this way Shohei Ohtani may not have to pitch as many innings, and you're going to try to do something we have not seen since the New York Yankees in the late 1990s, early 2000s, trying to make it a three-peat. When you put that kind of pressure on yourself, because that's what you want, that's what gives you fuel, that's what gives you fire, it's not about the Knicks trying to repeat or the Los Angeles Rams getting Myles Garrett and when Aaron Donald comes back. No one has more pressure when they're tied in sports right now than those Hollywood swingers, the Los Angeles Dodgers.
4: I would beg the differ. Okay. And here's why.
0: All right.
4: This organization won a World Series in 2020. They won a World Series in 2024. They also won one in 2025. So, Freddie, that's three World Series championships over the last 5 or 6 years that they've won. Now, the team that I feel like has the most pressure would be the Los Angeles Rams. Because the Super Bowl this year, which happens to be on our network, shout out to ESPN, shout out to ABC, it's being played in SoFi Stadium. The Rams just traded for Myles Garrett. They traded for Trent McDuffie. Aaron Donald is most likely coming back. I think it's more pressure on them than it is the Los Angeles Dodgers.
2: Number two.
0: Oh, Aaron Donald, speaking of the Rams, he's going to be back with the team that he retired from not too long ago. But he could have minimal impact. I know the videos, the TikTok videos look fantastic. Some people go to the gym. Aaron Donald goes to lift the gym and people inside of it. But not if, but when he's back in a Rams uniform, do not expect you're going to see the Aaron Donald you're used to seeing. Even Aaron Donald knows how tough it is to succeed in the National Football League.

0: going to make it hard on opposing offenses. But minimal, maximum impact, need to pump the brakes on that. He will have an impact, but maybe not as maximum, no matter how great he still is going to be for the Los Angeles Rams.
1: No, Freddie Coleman, I will not accept that on this fantastic Reggae Monday. We're talking about a guy who is a walking Hall of Famer, and his entire career has 111 sacks, 24 forced fumbles. He will have Myles Garrett on the team with him. So I would think nothing's going to be easy, but it will be easier, in my opinion, on top of having two guys in Kobe Turner and Byron Young, who combined for 19 sacks last year with the Los Angeles Rams. So he will have a massive impact, in my opinion, if he does finally decide that he is returning to football and unretiring.
0: Well, that's not if that's going to be a win. You don't put out those videos to just say, I'm just doing this just for my own self-worth. No, that's not happening. But I think kind of back to my argument in terms of minimal impact. Those guys are going to be so good making plays, you don't have to worry about Aaron Donald stepping in and having a major impact, which means he'll be nice and fresh and ready to make a maximum impact more so in the playoffs than immediately in the regular season. Just a thought. Just a thought.
2: Number three.
0: Josh Kapke, this is for you involving your Tampa Bay Buccaneers. Your quarterback, Baker Mayfield, has backed himself into a corner, and Baker Mayfield may not have enough game to get himself out. It's one thing to have fuel. It's another thing to have a chip on your shoulder. But sometimes you can't make it that personal, even though that's how Baker Mayfield, when he played at Oklahoma, played in the National Football League, the Cleveland Browns, and definitely the Tampa Bay Buccaneers. Sometimes you cannot allow business to be that personal. Baker Mayfield has done that. And with the kind of injuries he suffered lately, maybe that's something HD, that he's backed himself into a corner. He may not have enough game to get himself out and get the contract he really wants from the Tampa Bay Buccaneers.
1: I think the only way Baker Mayfield can get the contract that he wants is if he balls out on an MVP-type level and leads the Tampa Bay Buccaneers to an NFC championship game appearance or a Super Bowl appearance. The problem with Baker Mayfield, and I just have to keep it real, he wants to be treated like Joe Burrow, Lamar Jackson, Josh Allen, and Patrick Mahomes, when in actual reality, he's not Joe Burrow, Lamar Jackson, Josh Allen, or Patrick Mahomes. Someone has to say it. I'm going to be the one to say it.
0: That's an inconvenient truth. Well done by you.
2: Number four.
0: Once again, by this inconvenient truth, courtesy of me, Freddie Coleman, with Harry Douglas on Reggae Monday, Freddie and Harry, presented by Progressive Insurance on ESPN Radio and the ESPN app. Once again, if the Philadelphia Eagles ball out, people will minimize the effect and the contributions of quarterback Jalen Hurts. If they don't ball out and they struggle with a new offense coordinator, most of the blame, HD, will go to Eagles quarterback Jalen Hurts.
1: I disagree with this one.
0: Okay.
1: I do believe for 2026, because of how the offense looked last season, if the Eagles ball out and that offense is humming, Jalen Hurts will get a lot of credit. Because of the dysfunction, the not on the same page with him and A.J. Brown, mm-hmm. and also former offensive coordinator Kevin Petullo a season ago,
0: Okay. That
1: means him and Sean Mannion, new offensive coordinator, and those receivers and the tight ends and running backs, they're all on the same page, and they all have a common goal. So I do believe Jalen Hurts would get a lot of credit if they ball out. And we also see them in an NFC Championship game or in the Super Bowl.
2: Number five.
0: Too many people, and you know who you are, have been trying to make their names and their reputation off the back of Caitlin Clark, who has not asked for this with the Indiana Fever. Whether you're a Caitlin Clark supporter or you don't like Caitlin Clark, way too many people have her name in their mouth for whatever agenda that they're trying to push. It's ridiculous, it's immature, it's petty, and you know what? No one cares what kind of rep you're trying to make off the back of somebody who does not want that when it comes to Caitlin Clark.
1: I agree with that. And for Caitlin Clark, I commend her, number one, for being able to ignore the noise and facing adversity throughout the season and then coming out and having that, I was like that 4 or 5 game stretch where she was just top dog, averaging over 30 points, I believe, and just going out there and

0: really putting the Indiana Fever on her back. Kelsey Mitchell has also been balling out.
1: Yeah.
0: But for Caitlin Clark, I appreciate the attention to detail and having the ability to have on those blinders and put those earplugs in her ears and just move forward and progress as a team individually, but also providing what her coach needs her to have.
1: So Caitlin Clark is tired of your shade, one way or the other. Who's shading Caleb Williams of the Chicago Bears? This is Freddie and Harry.
2: Jen, Gabe, and Chewy. Yeah.
3: With the bullet, it's not even close. Micah Parsons is the guy we thought he is.
2: Wilde and Tausch.
4: Well, he's our bell cow. It's hard when your bell cow isn't delivering.
2: Kyle, Brust, and Nortman.
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15: I'm Nick DeLuca. The Major League Baseball trade deadline in the books. The Yankees a little bit active today, acquiring outfielder Elliot Ramos from the Giants. Was an all-star in 2024, has a 728 OPS in 74 games this season, 9 homers and 34 RBIs. Yankees exploring a couple of potential deals for catchers, hoping to upgrade the position. General Manager Brian Cashman says they just couldn't find the right match.
16: Ultimately, in the end of the day, there was no opportunity that existed, you know, for us that we felt good enough about to be able to push through on. And there was very limited opportunities that were available in the marketplace regardless. So I think that's probably why, you know, Baltimore is going to do well regardless if they made the decision to move Adley, because he's a high-end player and they did well.
15: Yankees opening up their series with the Cardinals tonight in the Bronx. Bottom of the first inning, St. Louis out to a 2-0 lead. Alec Burleson, two-run shot in the top of the first inning off of Cam Schlittler. Elsewhere, the Padres acquiring Tigers starter Casey Mize earlier today. All-star righty has a career-best 2.70 ERA in 16 starts this season. San Diego bolstering their rotation, landing Mize and Robbie Ray today. The Guardians acquiring Foster Griffin from the Nationals was an all-star for the first time this season. 22 starts this year, has a 3.06 ERA. Nats up 3-0 on the Phillies, headed to the top of the fourth inning tonight.
9: Hey, it's Evan Cohen. Coming up Tuesday, the 49ers are dealing with another season-ending injury. I'll tell you if losing another wide receiver will impact Brock Purdy this season. It's on Sportsmanlike, 6 a.m. Eastern, right here on ESPN Radio, ESPN2, and ESPNU.
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0: Freddie and Harry on ESPN Radio, the ESPN app, SiriusXM Channel 80, as well as TuneIn. 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Maybe, even though Harry Douglas is not Batman, maybe he can riddle me this and riddle me that. Why would Liam Cohen, the head coach of the Jacksonville Jaguars, take a shot at Bears quarterback Caleb Williams and the Bears organization? Well, on 1010 XL 92.5 FM in the city of Jacksonville, this is the why.
1: You don't have to make up
2: telling
1: your players stuff.
3: Yeah,
1: you don't
3: right.
1: have to make up the fire. You don't have to make it up. It's given to us every day.
3: Yeah.
1: And it's like a welcome. It's a gift from the heavens. From the, you know, you just scroll. I just go pull out my phone, look at the NFL Network website, and just pop up here.
3: And any I'm column.
1: Curious if I see any photos or anything about the Jacksonville Jaguars. I think I'll just scroll right on through.
3: You keep going. Yeah.
1: I think I'll see 40 pictures of Caleb Williams, and I won't see a single thing about any of our players on here. And so it's beautiful because it's like, yeah, guys, this is great. Thanks.
2: The gift that keeps on giving.
1: I'm going to tell all these guys how much you all think they suck.
3: Yeah.
1: And we'll just keep going.
4: I have no idea what this is about. But,
0: I agree.
4: It sounds stupid to me, honestly. It really does.
5: See, part of the interview, because he had mentioned Caleb Williams and the Bears, essentially saying that the Jags aren't getting enough hype, but then there's teams that get mentioned all the time, like the Bears and like quarterback Caleb Williams.
4: But see, if I'm Liam Cohen, I it's okay for my team not to get hype, because we want to put on our heart hat and bring our lunch pail every single day. And then by our results and the way we work, we're going to force them to talk about us. Like, I get it. You want to have the notoriety, but I want to get it by consistently.
0: Yeah.
4: Being one of those players at the party. A phenomenal first year for Liam Cohen, getting Trevor Lawrence to be the quarterback that he was destined to be when he was taken number one overall some years ago, but also when he took this job as head coach. Leave it to what it is.
0: I hear you. To me, you're being kind. I'm not going to be kind.
4: You're right. I am being kind.
0: You're really being kind. I give you credit because we've completely reversed roles here. Normally, I don't mind being kind on stuff, and HD's like, oh, I'm emptying the clip.
4: But part of it, though, too, Freddie, is because I called a game last year on ESPN Radio between the Las Vegas Raiders and the Jacksonville Jaguars.
0: Yeah.
4: And what I love about Liam Cohen is that he was so transparent in pregame about a lot of things I was asking him.
0: Absolutely.
4: Like things that I have to keep between me and him, right?
0: That's fine.
4: But you don't have to go this route. Like,
0: yeah.
4: Like, in my opinion.
0: Here's why it doesn't make sense to me. Why are you going against a team not in your division? It's one thing if you feel that Indianapolis get more credit or more love or the Houston Texans or the Tennessee Titans. That makes more sense to me. If they're talking more about the Texans, by the way, Jacksonville had a better record than them. If they're talking more about the Indianapolis Colts had a great record the first 10 games, then followed because of injuries, the Tennessee Titans were the Tennessee Titans. If you want to get in-game mad about that, that I can understand. Like, wait a minute. What did Jacksonville Jaguars?

0: We won this division last year. We were this close to beating the Buffalo Bills at home in a playoff game and getting to the divisional playoff round of the AFC. If other AFC teams are getting more credit or more love than you that didn't have the record that you did, you know what? Fine. I understand that. But why are you going against a team and a quarterback that's not in your division? That's not in your conference. The reason Caleb Williams is getting more love than the Jacksonville Jaguars is because people believe the Bears are a better Super Bowl contender than the Jacksonville Jaguars. You want to take issue with that? Fine. But other than that, that made absolutely no sense. Because y'all know if Caleb Williams thinking, I ain't playing you this year. I'm not in your division. Why are you picking on me? Why are you treating me like I'm a redheaded stepchild? I have nothing to do with you. That's where the end game to me doesn't make sense with Liam Cohen.
1: Well, that's what I'm saying, Freddie. Like, it's out of left field. But you can make that point without mentioning Caleb Williams and the Chicago Bears. Like, you can make that point without mentioning them as a football team, in my opinion. So that's why it's kind of throwing me for a loop. Now, They do play each other. They play each other on December 6th in Chicago, where it's going to be freezing cold.
0: Right.
1: At 1 p.m.
0: So we really got to wait almost two seasons. Once summer's over, then fall, then close to winter for him to, I guess, exact some pound of flesh. Now, if you're Caleb Williams, quarterback of the Bears, you love the fact that Ben Johnson, your head coach, said this when he heard about that from Jacksonville Jaguars coach Liam Cohen.
2: Well, we're the number one regression candidate, so I think we got plenty of motivation ourselves. We talked about Caleb in the past. He's used to handling a lot of attention, so I'm not worried about that.
0: Ben Johnson, my hero.
1: I love that.
3: Wait, play that again, Freddie. Play that again.
0: I love that.
2: Well, we're the number one regression candidate, so I think we got plenty of motivation ourselves. We talked about Caleb in the past. He's used to handling a lot of attention, so I'm not worried about that.
0: Ben Johnson's my hero. My hero is like, look.
1: But that's also the way you handle that when you hear something from somebody else about one of your players on your team.
0: Yeah, if anything, I think it's more likely Jacksonville regresses than the Chicago Bears. Because I have a lot more faith in Ben Johnson and his quarterback as a head coach than Liam Cohen and his quarterback in Jacksonville, Trevor Lawrence. Not trying to shade Liam Cohen, but I'm going to trust Ben Johnson a little bit more than Liam Cohen, who I think is a really good coach. We saw what he did in his first year. One of my favorite moments when he and Robert Saleh got into it after the Jacksonville Jaguars beat the San Francisco 49ers when Saleh was the defensive coordinator, and they got into it, and I said, boy, Liam Cohen didn't realize Robert Saleh had dragged him up and down San Jose, California, but he didn't care. He's going to defend his team. And now they're both in the same division. So I admire the pluckiness involving Liam Cohen. I'm just saying, pick a better battle. Pick a better battle involving your conference and your division. Not a team you're not going to play until 19 days before Christmas on their home field. Because I know if I'm Ben Johnson, if I'm Caleb Williams, of any Bears fan, you better have a winning record when you come play us. Because if you don't, you think it's cold weather-wise, we're going to really make a cold upside your noggin after coming after our team and our quarterback for really no apparent damn reason.
1: And when you look at quarterback Trevor Lawrence, he did perform very, very well last season. But let's not forget, Trevor Lawrence is now on his third head coach. Caleb Williams is on his second. But they balled out last season. Like, they really did, Freddie. A lot of people at the start in 0-2 thought that this team didn't have a chance in hell. And they fought, and they found a way to win the NFC North, in which it probably will be second, if not first, toughest divisions in football
0: for
1: 2026.
0: I think it's going to be first.
3: All right, so with that being said, looking at that AFC South, and you said, the Jags won it last year, so should the Jags be considered the team to beat in that division, Freddie?
0: No. Texans.
1: The Houston Texans.
3: That easily. Look how both of you guys have just said how easily you guys said the Texans.
0: Yeah.
3: And you just made Liam Cohen's point right then and there. How overlooked the defending AFC South champion Jacksonville Jaguars are.
0: We're not overlooking them. We just think the Texans are a better football team, and they have more of a quarterback issue with the Houston Texans than the Jacksonville Jaguars do. That's not overlooking or shading the Jacksonville Jaguars. I just think the Texans are going to be a better football team because of the defense, and I'm banking on the C.J. Stroud is not going to look like that, what we saw in the playoffs last year.
1: I would also add, let's not act like the Indianapolis Colts didn't start 8-2. Like, they started 8-2 a season ago, and the matchup between the Colts and the Jaguars, I remember because I did the game on ESPN Radio with Steve Levy.
0: Mm-hmm.
1: That's the game that Daniel Jones got hurt. And then also,

0: The Jacksonville Jaguars played them again December 28th without their starting quarterback. So the division is going to be better. And the Tennessee Titans are going to be a team that I feel like a lot of people better watch out for this season.
1: They're going to be better coached. I'm with you in Tennessee.
2: Mm-hmm. All I got to say is, because I'm recording this, I'm writing it down.
1: So?
2: Y'all better put some respect on the Orlando Jaguars. That's all I got to say.
1: Sarcasm. Thy name has been Shannon Penn. Joining me, Freddie Coleman and Harry Douglas. It is Reggae Monday, Freddie and Harry, presented by Progressive Insurance. Two pieces of other news have to do with these three words, time will tell. One with the Detroit Lions running back Jahmyr Gibbs. The other with a man faking his own death to get out of a traffic citation. And it's not having anything to do with Florida. That's a surprise. That's next on ESPN Radio and the ESPN app.
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0: the ESPN app, SiriusXM Channel 80, as well as tune in. And don't forget to tell that smart speaker to play ESPN Radio. You understand it? We get it each and every night. Things are going on in the world, either in sports, outside of sports. You want to say to yourself, damn, I wish I knew that. How did I miss that? Lucky for you, that's where Freddie and Harry come in.
1: They may not be the top stories of the day.
2: In other news.
1: But you need to be in the know. This is In Other News.
0: So we got two additions involving the term, time will tell. One will start with

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1: Before he gets back on the field, but he would not elaborate on much more, only using the words, only time will tell.
2: Yeah, in my opinion, that's all he needs to say. Jahmyr Gibbs, this offense is centered around him in that run game. We know the Detroit Lions, when they're hitting full throttle and hitting their stride, it's because that run game is valuable. Now, they traded David Montgomery this offseason to the Houston Texans, so that told me that he was going to have even a larger role amongst this offensive system with new offensive coordinator Drew Petsing, who came over from the Arizona Cardinals. The run game is going to be valuable, but what he also means to the pass game. He had 77 receptions for 616 yards and 5 receiving touchdowns a year ago, to go along with over 1,200 yards rushing and 13 touchdowns on the ground. So Jahmyr Gibbs, the Detroit Lions, in order for this offense to be hitting its upper echelon stride, Jahmyr Gibbs needs to be on the football field. But all I'm worried about right now is him just making sure he's in well shape and condition. Mm-hmm. But when he does go out there, he doesn't hurt something. So that's all I care about.
1: Yeah, anytime you hear the words hold in, more often than not, it's not an untenable situation involving the player and his football team. More often than not everybody's Brandon Ayuk. Although I don't know what that was with Brandon Ayuk before he got his money from the San Francisco 49ers. That was a please don't trade me in, and they didn't do it. And now the 49ers regret doing that involving Brandon Ayuk. Ever since he got his contract, things have gone haywire ever since then. But you got him, you got Bijan Robinson of the Atlanta Falcons. Both of those running backs involved in hold-ins. Who do you believe will get their deal first, HD? I think it's going to be Bijan.
2: Yeah, I believe it's going to be Bijan because there's so much unknown with the Atlanta Falcons. There's so many question marks offensively in that the quarterback position is not solved. And that's what I mean by that.
1: Mm-hmm.
2: I get it. You have the number one in Drake London. But when you look at the Detroit Lions, you have three guys at the wide receiver position. You have a tight end. You have the quarterback. The offensive line is going to be back in flux. With Atlanta, you're still trying to figure out who your quarterback is going to be. Every single thing goes through Bijan Robinson with the Atlanta Falcons, on top of him being the hardest player to tackle one-on-one, whether it's in the foxhole, out in open space. I do believe Bijan Robinson gets his deal first. Now, as far as team-wise,
1: yeah.
2: I think it matters more to the Detroit Lions because I am actually picking them to win the NFC North.
1: Okay, one player getting out of his deal, going to another team. Reports are out there that Klay Thompson and the Dallas Mavericks have reached an agreement in terms of buyout, and he's going to join the Los Angeles Lakers the minute that buyout has been completed, according to reports out there involving Klay Thompson going to play for a franchise that his dad, Michael Thompson, played for. And also, by the way, Michael Thompson is the radio analyst for the Los Angeles Lakers.
2: I think that's pretty cool.
1: I agree.
2: I really do. Klay Thompson is a good guy. He's a good guy, man. Loves the game. Four-time NBA champion. The whole nine. The whole spiel. But also, Drew Holiday is getting a buyout from the Portland Trailblazers.
1: Yeah.
2: Mm-hmm. And there's the potential he might be signing with a team in Philly.
1: Okay. All right. That veteran leadership with two championship rings. No doubt about that.
2: Ooh.
1: Shannon Penn's got something to say
3: about
1: this. Yeah.
3: Uh-huh. Drew Holiday going back to where it all started, huh?
2: Where it all began.
1: Full circle.
3: That's interesting. I would have thought maybe Miami would have been an option because there's a need there. For both of those guys.
1: Yeah.
3: Because if you look at Miami, they need outside shooting. I know they brought in Tim Hardaway Jr., but I would think a spot like Klay, catch and shoot, they would need that to put them around Giannis and Bam. Same deal with Drew Holiday.
1: Mm-hmm. No
3: veteran
1: doubt.
3: Guy there would probably, even though he's older, probably would still take him as an upgrade over a Davion Mitchell.
1: Well, they also signed Cam Thomas to a two-year, $17 million contract, so they believe that outside shooting and playmaking is going to come from him. A stage adaptation of the film Purple Rain is going to debut on Broadway in 2027. Hard to believe it was that long ago that Purple Rain debuted in 1984, but Purple Rain is set to debut on Broadway in 2027. It's going to run at the Majestic Theater beginning in March ahead of opening night on April the 12th. The musical will feature over 20 Prince songs that were hits, including I Was

0: Die For You, The Beautiful Ones, and more. Purple Rain set to become a Broadway adaptation in 2027.
1: I most definitely will be going to watch that.
0: You and me both.
1: And my wife is going to tell me I better not go see it by myself. It better be when she comes to New York with me.
0: True. Because if you do that, that's the quickest way for your divorce lawyer to get in touch with you to make sure that Freddie, you're going to need my representation.
1: I was about to go watch Spider-Man by myself the other day, and she said, you better not.
0: No, you can't.
1: And well, we're going to have some problems in this house.
0: Well, you one of the few that missed it, me and you, because Spider-Man was able to have the biggest opening, even outdoing Avengers Endgame in the history of movies when it came to Spider-Man.
1: We're going this weekend.
0: Absolutely. So am I. That's a rather fact. It's another news on Freddie and Harry and ESPN Radio, the ESPN app, and also SiriusXM Channel 80. Would you do this to escape a drunk driving charge? Well, a man in Japan decided that faking his own death was a lot better than serving a short-time jail sentence. Now, a man with the last name, shall remain nameless, Sai, got pulled over for DUI one too many times. He had plenty of earlier violations, and they were not just going to let him get away with just a fine, and he was facing a short jail sentence. So he did the logical thing. He decided to fake his own death. He staged an elaborate charade of perishing from a drug overdose. He even managed to get his family in on the plan, and they held a mock funeral for him. Well, there was something fishy about it, and the cops kept monitoring him. Sure enough, somebody kept withdrawing money from the bank account in his name. They matched the payment information to surveillance camera footage, and they concluded that Mr. Sai was very much alive and on the run. They swooped down to the hiding hole where he was, picked him up, and took him to court. He's now even facing harsher penalties for his escapades, and his family, too. They've been charged with crimes of aiding and abetting faking his own death.
1: Yeah, man, go ahead and get all the money out like while you think you're doing this. You can't keep going and taking money out the ATM. And think it's not going to raise a red flag. Like, what are we doing? By the way, can you not? Be a repeated offender and continuously drink it and drive it?
0: Yeah, don't be the DUI repeat offender. Yeah. No doubt about that.
1: Because loser?
0: It seems like this loser purchased a coffin for his upcoming funeral, set the stage to make it look like he died from a drug overdose, reportedly scattered empty pill bottles all over his house to make it seem like he'd taken a fatal dose, and then he cooled down his body temperature using chilling equipment, and he laid down on the floor. His mother and grandmother discovered his corpse were heartbroken and struck with grief. They went to their neighbors wailing, our son is gone, our grandson is gone, and dragged the neighbors over to see his body. That's how elaborate this ruse was to get out of repeated drunk driving offenses involving Mr. Sai in the Far East.
1: I think it's safe to say that's bad stuff. I mean, really bad stuff. They went to the oomph degree. That is bad stuff.
0: What I'd like to say, the more I know, the less I understand. Because normally something like this is why because it's Florida.
1: Dummies.
0: This is one of the few times that it's not why because it's Florida. By the way, he was sentenced to 5 months in prison.
1: Should have gave him more than that.
0: I agree. I would have given him a year.
1: Multiple times with DUIs.
0: Yeah, I'd have given him.
2: And he got to spend time in the coffin. He needed to spend time in the coffin.
1: Yeah.
0: Put him in solitary.
1: I hope he's claustrophobic, too.
0: Oh, wow. Savage.
1: That drunk driving stuff, like, bothers me.
0: It bothers me, too. But, man, man. Put him in solitary confinement. That'll learn him.
1: Throw away the key.
0: Put it this
1: Billy
0: way.
1: Billy Badass, throw away the key.
0: Keep all drinks away from Mr. Sai on the other side of the earth. Amber and Ian comes your way next for Harry Douglas, Shannon Penn, and also Josh Kapke. I'm Freddie Coleman. This was Reggae Monday, Freddie and Harry on the mighty ESPN Radio. Take care. God bless as always.
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15: I'm Nick DeLuca. Monday night Major League Baseball, three games in progress. A few more on the way post-trade deadline. Cubs opening up a series with the Dodgers at Wrigley tonight. First pitch a few minutes away. Chicago bolstering the rotation, adding Clay Holmes and Kevin Gausman over the last couple days. ESPN's Buster Olney says they had a strong deadline.
16: A couple weeks ago, we were talking to Craig Counsell, Cubs manager, and he said, it's no mystery. We need pitching, pitching, and pitching. They've had so many injuries, so to add Kevin Gausman, and now Clay Holmes today, a guy who his sinker ball is going to be a great match for that infield, the home field advantage that the Cubs have in Wrigley Field. I think this two great adds for Chicago.
15: Only on SportsCenter, the Yankees acquiring outfielder Elliot Ramos from the Giants today. Ramos was an all-star in 2024, has a 728 OPS in 74 games this season. Yankees opening a series with the Cardinals tonight in the Bronx. St. Louis leads 3-0, top of the third. Alec Burleson with a two-run homer in that one. The Nationals dealing Foster Griffin, all-star starter, for a first time this season, has a 306 ERA and 22 starts. Starts this year. Washington on top of the Phillies, 3-0. Daylen Lyle, two-run shot in the top of the second. That one now in bottom of the fifth inning. Phillies acquiring Luis Arraez from the Giants earlier today. Arraez has an NL-leading 324 batting average, three-time All-Star.
6: Hey, this is Rich Eisen. Coming up on Tuesday, the Golic Senior and Junior in studio as Jeff Passan reviews the trade deadline with us and Ladd McConkey from the Chargers. That's Tuesday's Rich Eisen Show on Disney Plus, the ESPN app, and ESPN Radio.